0: what you need to do and how you need to hunker down and get a vaccine and coronaviruses and COVID that. And then I think he's got a famous African-American female reporter with him. And she tries to coerce this African-American guy. And obviously the down, you know, the city portion of whatever municipality we're talking about here.
1: D.C.
0: This might be D.C. Yeah, I think this is D.C. And that they're going door to door, I guess, you know, maybe asking people if they're vaccinated or do you plan on getting the jab or what
1: have you. That's when they were trying, they were paying you to get your jab.
0: Yeah, they were paying you to get the jab. And, you know, this guy is the best. This guy is absolutely the best. I wish everybody had this guy's swagger and mentality.
2: The people in America are not settled with the information that's been given to us right now.
3: So I'm not going to be lining up taking a shot on a vaccination for something that wasn't clear in the first place. And then you all create a shot in miraculous time.
0: Yeah, I mean, right?
4: Right.
0: I mean, it's exactly what everybody's saying. And they're trying to get this brother, and this brother's like, I am not playing with y'all.
3: It takes years to
5: well, it used to take years.
3: Okay, it used to.
5: You know how many years were invested in this approach?
0: Yeah, and guess what? If you say any amount of years that were invested in the development of this vaccine, then that means it came from a lab,
4: and you knew it was coming,
0: right?
1: Yep.
0: If he doesn't say, man, we whipped this up in 9 months or less, then it came from a lab. Listen, he tells on himself.
5: About 20 years of science to get us to be...
0: So that means you've been screwing around with this coronavirus, because in order to have a vaccine, you have to have the virus to fight it, correct?
1: Yeah.
0: So in order to be able to come up with an effective vaccine against the coronavirus, you've had to be dabbling in the coronavirus for as many years as you said, 20.
3: Years is not enough. And 9 months is definitely not enough for nobody to be taking no vaccination that you all came up.
0: I love this dude. I love this dude.
6: The only reason I'm talking to you right now, as close as we are, is that I've been vaccinated.
3: Right.
0: Hold it.
6: But if it allow thousands of people like you don't get vaccinated, you're going to let this virus continue to percolate in this country and in this world.
3: Something like the common flu then, right?
6: And not like, not
5: it's
6: like
5: much more serious than the flu. Though.
3: Well, the flu kills a lot of people annually, too.
5: You know how many people died of the flu the last year? I mean, not this year, virtually none, but the previous year? About 20 to 30,000. You know how many people have died from COVID-19 in the United States? 600,000 Americans.
3: The number that you all given that died, that's once again, that's you all's number.
6: You gonna pass.
3: Yeah,
0: he's saying, that's y'all's number. I don't know that to be true. That's the number you're giving me, brother. Get out of here.
4: Yeah.
0: You white-haired little...
1: No.
0: White guy. Not even gonna say it. Hold on, let me play. I don't know why it's not clicking here. Here we go.
3: Definitely. Because when you start talking about paying people to get vaccinated, when you start talking about incentivizing things to get people vaccinated, there's something else going on with
0: This guy knows, man. This brother from D.C. knows. He goes, man, when you're paying you people, man, something else is going on around here.
3: Something else going on.
6: You're right. But I'm glad millions of people like me and most everybody here didn't get an incentive. You know what their incentive was? Protecting their health and protecting the city. But I won't keep you anymore.
3: It's okay. You're not playing with me here.
4: You're not helping me.
0: Listen to him.
6: Incentive was protecting their health and protecting the city. But I won't keep you anymore.
3: It's okay. Because my incentive, y'all campaign is about fear. It's about inciting fear in people. You all attack people with fear. That's what this pandemic is. It's a fear. It's fear, this pandemic. That's all it is.
0: Could the guy have gotten it more right?
4: No.
0: Could the guy have nailed it any more than that?
4: That dude's got a white heart.
0: Gene, he's got a good heart.
4: That's what I'm saying.
1: He means white is pure, clear, like clean.
0: He's not tainted. Let's start trying to back this up and cover our asses.
4: He's not tainted, man. He's a real dude.
0: Yeah, that's much better. That's a way better description than. Let me tell you something. He's got a white heart.
4: It's just quicker.
0: The only
4: to say
0: kind
4: it that
0: of
4: way.
0: Good hearts are white hearts. No, he's got a good heart. Period.
4: Right.
0: And he's smart enough to know what's really going on.
4: That's the whole thing right there. They put fear in us to see if we march to the tune.
0: The Seattle mayor is now under scrutiny. This woke ass bitch. She, three people were shot dead at Seattle's food festival after the socialist mayor turned off the city surveillance cameras to protect illegals from ICE. So the city couldn't monitor. They had, you know, these various cameras and different portions of Seattle that, you know, they could monitor. And then once somebody does something bad, you could potentially use that to find out who did it. And she turned all of the city camera system off so that she could protect illegals from ICE, which now they can't find the three people. The person that shot these three people dead. Three people died. And her turning off the cameras is not helping the investigation, or did the deterrent.
7: Expire. Souls go to their doom.
0: God, she's ugly.
4: What is a song we're hearing?
0: I don't know what sound this is.
7: Souls in flames.
0: I've seen enough, heard enough. The only thing better than this would be some commercials, Lummy.
1: Yes.
8: We deviated from the norm, and look what came of it.
0: You have some issues, kid.
8: The Bubba the Love Sponge show returns after these words.
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2: 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Video Killed the Radio Star is being recommended to in some instances to people. And go watch it. Type in the browser video. It'll come right up. It's a three-part series. I appreciate it if you watch it. This is the next chapter in the life of this documentary. Putting it out for free and then throwing a few commercials in there. I think that we're going to put it up on our YouTube channel. And then be able to put some commercials in that as well. But I kind of wanted to give it, I wanted to like stretch its legs out a little bit, like at least a month, maybe longer on Tubi, because it's doing so well on Tubi that I kind of wanted to live there exclusively for a while.
3: Let the people on Tubi get a handle of it.
2: Did Gene hit 1,000?
3: Yes, he did.
2: He did? Okay. Well, then today, if we could pick up 300-400 by the end of the show, just on, I don't know if you and I got the star power to do that. Let me, to be honest with you, I think there's a couple
3: Gene
2: jobbers.
3: Leaves and,
2: I think this show is very much kind of unbelievably wired in the fact that the show host is the one that's hated the most. Lummy is the most liked, but none of which him or I can move the needle really much at all anymore. We're pretty much past our prime. That's why we're living in Tampa via Grandpa Munster. Also, another project that's very dear to my heart. I tape every Tuesday and we release every Thursday, courtesy of the unbelievable Gary Cantrell. Thank you, Gary. Hopefully, we're giving you a little bit of a reprieve for a couple weeks off here that you can get caught up on, including last. Did you tell Gary about last week's episode? Just go ahead and throw it away.
3: Yeah, he saw. Yeah, he
2: had to like it because I after talking to Pete yesterday, I was like, Pete, we were way long on that. I thought we were kind of scattered. Let's do that episode again, but you bring in bullet points. And we have a little bit more of a timeline to follow. So that'll help Gary out, not having to worry about that. When I do bring Pete back the next time I tape, which is going to be Tuesday, August 11th, Pete started spewing off all of this Iranian information yesterday as to why we got in the war, how we got in the war, what the war is really all about. It's not about war. It's about something else that... And that our economy is on a very, very, very fragile footer, and that then inevitably how we get out of this, and it's stuff that nobody's really saying. I mean, I think it's true, and it's so in depth and smart and intellectual that I can't really reiterate and tell you. I can't explain it to you. So Pete's going to explain it to you, and I'm going to try to get that one in by the 20th. Try to get that one. I made sure Pete, I said, Pete, are you sure this isn't going to be over by the 20th? He's like, no. He said, Pete predicts this is going past the midterms. And I think the Republicans are going to get slaughtered in the midterms if this thing isn't if we don't have some type of guidance or direction in the resolution of this particular thing. I think that.
3: So when do you think they got to have it so it doesn't hurt the midterms?
2: Oh, like...
3: Next week?
2: No, like in the next, I would say by October 1 to give everybody like a good month and, a good month to rally that we're not... That the war is over and then let me immediately gas prices start going down. That, you know, maybe that's what Trump's going to try to do, strategically get it a little closer to the middays. Then everybody's got all this euphoria because, you know, by the time the midterms, which is the first Tuesday of November, roll around, you know, gas is down because the war has been ended for 30, 45 days. Gas is down about a buck. I mean, if gas right now, what is it, $3.95? So let's just call it four.
3: Yeah.
2: Okay. If gas was $2.99 right now, people would be they'd be celebrating in the streets if gas was $2.99. Were they not?
3: Yeah. So you think Trump learned off the first Bush?
2: Yeah.
3: Because they said, you know, if he would have made the Iraq war last a little bit longer, because his rating was so high, that he probably would have won that second presidential election.
2: Yeah. George H.W. Yeah. Yeah. The last one-timer, well, Trump was a one-termer, but then, you know, in a very non-conventional way. I think there's only been two presidents that did that. One lost and won. So in Michigan, West Michigan, which is, I don't know if it's near Grand Rapids or not, but when I did my time in Grand Rapids, that was considered Western Michigan. There was a murder-suicide, and this is bad. Wow, was it six?
3: Oh, yeah, six children.
2: Six kids.
3: What a dick.
2: Like, listen, take your own life all you want. Well, don't take your own life. But if you feel that you need to, don't take. What did six innocent kids do to you, bud? God.
3: From the ages of 5 to 15.
4: This situation personally impacts dozens, if not hundreds, of people in the county.
5: Tonight, new details in a murder-suicide investigation out of Ottawa County. In a press conference earlier today, the sheriff's office revealing evidence that indicates 47-year-old Christopher Karolkowicz killed his family, including his wife and six.
2: I'm really anxious as to what this person looks like that's giving me this audio. Like, is it a guy? Is it a woman? Is it
5: six children with a gun before turning that gun on himself. Thanks for joining us on News Channel 3 live at 11 on this Monday. I'm Andy.
3: Not what I thought was.
6: And I'm Johnny.
2: No, he looks like Johnny Accountant. I thought he'd be like, I don't know.
6: It's like a hard-worn. News Channel 3's Abigail Taylor joining us live in the studio tonight. And Abigail,
2: what? Boy, you can tell these are some Western Michigan bum F's, can you not?
3: Oh, my.
6: Say this likely took place in the house.
2: Oh, Jesus.
3: Look at those legs.
2: Look at those, the thunder thighs.
6: Over several hours.
7: Yeah, that's right, guys. We're told by investigators now that they think this happened in the...
2: Meanwhile, she's talking like 2 feet from them. But she's like doing it in a news type deal.
7: Hours leading up, maybe even the day prior to when it was discovered. And friends and loved ones are now leaving messages and flowers at the family's home, where investigators say 47-year-old Christopher Karolkowicz killed his wife and six children.
2: Killed his wife and six kids. What on earth? You're not a man. You're the biggest pussy ever to live. Regardless of what's been thrown your way. Let's say that, you know, you're going to go to prison for the rest of your life because you did something bad. Fine. Nothing to do with your kids. Let's say that your wife got caught cheating on you with your brother or whatever worst case, absolute worst case scenario. Whatever absolute worst case scenario could be in your life, why do you have to kill your kids?
3: Oh, and he killed the animals, too. Pets.
2: Why? Dick. Kill yourself. I don't recommend that, but before you do this, just off yourself. Obviously, something's troubling you, and if you have this type of mentality, I don't know that you're ever going to be a contributing member to society.
3: I think it's because his wife found out he was cheating on her.
2: Okay, then fine.
3: It's on him.
2: Get a divorce. Go out with that hot piece of ass that you're cheating on, and you know you're going to be a weekend warrior. You're going to be a weekend father. You're going to see your kids every other weekend.
7: For starting multiple fires and then killing himself. And tonight we're also learning that Karolkowicz was National Vice President of Sales and Marketing for the American Heart Association until earlier this month. And the organization confirms this, but has not said a reason why.
2: So here we are, the American Heart Association, which is a pretty reputable charity, a pretty reputable organization. You know, they've been around for years. And you're the, you know, you're a very high-ranking corporate national member of that association. And you have this mindset, like you're this sick?
7: By his time, they're ended.
4: Our hearts go out to those families.
2: Stop showing me pictures of flowers and show me, like, I want to see pictures of the house. I want to see what this nut job looked like, and is, you know, like in some just regular photos.
4: The neighbors, the coworkers, the teachers, the students of Grand Haven Public Schools, and the friends.
2: Oh, well, here's the fan. Oh, man.
3: Looks like two kids were adopted.
2: But, yeah, it looks like maybe the Asian girl, and which other one, maybe?
3: The other Asian girl.
2: The other Asian girl. Okay. But, you know, so four kids of their own, two adopted. And I mean, I'm not trying to be weird or nothing, but what a good looking family. Like, what a good looking all American family. Here you are. You're somewhat affluent. So you have your four children of your own. And then you go out and do the right thing and give a couple of Asian, you know, because a lot of times little girls in Asia and in the Asian culture, they only want boys. And a lot of times, you know, these poor little girls never get adopted, and they just end up being in, you know, in foster care and what have you. So you gave two Asian girls a new chance, a new lease on life to be able to live amongst, you know, four brothers and sisters. Or, you know, it looks like Lummy, that naturally the nut job and the wife might have had four little boys.
3: They did.
2: So they had four boys. So they're like, hey, let's adopt two Asian girls so that we have a complete family. And what a beautiful family. What an absolute beautiful family. And I mean, it almost makes me want to cry to know that these six kids, were they sleeping? Did they know? The last thought that they had before they met their maker was, my dad's killing me. Like, you know, like, it's almost like, you know, like when you're putting your animal to sleep, they said, like, go in there and hold your animal and comfort your animal. So that last thought that your animal has before they go to sleep is one of you holding them and loving them, and just don't drop them off at the veterinarian to be in some cage and then some worker picks them up and euthanizes them. They're going to be just, that's going to be the worst, most stressful thing for them. You want them to die peacefully and in the arms of their owner. And so can you imagine if the last thought a kid had before they died was, my dad is killing me. Not that there's a good way or a bad way to kill anybody. I mean, like, but I don't want that to happen to anybody. But, like, can you imagine just the trauma, the last minute of their life, knowing that their dad's a monster?
3: Yeah, it looks like all of them died with gunshot wounds. So, and they're saying it's hard to tell, like, where, what, because he set the house on fire.
2: They don't really know logistically who got killed first.
3: Correct.
2: So he killed the wife. He killed all the, they had animals too?
3: Yeah.
2: And killed all the children. I mean, this is one of the worst things I've seen in a long, this is one of the most horrific things I've ever seen. Oh my God.
3: What a dick.
2: I wish we could re-kill him. I wish we could just, like, take his body out and completely dismantle it with chainsaws and then run him through a wood chipper. Like, this guy needs to be disrespected. And, like, this is one of the most barbaric things I've ever seen.
4: ...of the victims.
2: This makes me want to cry. Especially seeing this beautiful family. Look at this beautiful family. Four beautiful boys that you had yourself. And then you did the right thing and you gave two Asian girls another chance to live with the American dream, if you will. Living in America with four brothers and a kick-ass mom and dad. Well, obviously not a kick-ass dad, but a kick-ass mom.
4: And the friends of the victims.
2: Eight. Six kids. A wife and himself. When this could only just been one.
3: Him.
2: Some nut job is having a hard time because he got caught cheating, so he went and blew his brains out. Okay. I mean, not okay, but okay compared to this.
7: What the morning of Friday, July 24th, revealed, investigators believe started the night before inside the Grand Haven...
2: I mean, and let me look, just like an all-American family house?
3: Yeah.
2: Like, that's a nice...
3: That is a nice house.
2: Nice house. Nice, you know, nice landscaping. A PVC, a really nice, you know, privacy fence. You know, color coordinated. Looks like it's freshly painted. Nice windows. Nice entry. Nice. Hold on. I'm a little envious on that concrete driveway.
7: Township home where a family of eight lived together and died together. A tragedy autopsies indicate was at the hand of one.
4: The manner of death for Amanda and the six children was ruled homicide. The manner of death for Christopher has been ruled suicide.
7: Ottawa County Sheriff's Captain Jacob.
2: I mean, like, how do you? Did he burn the entire house down? Like, did they, were they able to get the fight? Were they able to get any forensics at all?
3: And it how would a you? Bit, yeah.
2: And how would you? I mean, how? I never wish this upon any detective or any arson investigator or any fire inspector, but can you imagine having to go through that home and find seven dead people at the hand? Oh.
7: Sparks confirms every victim was killed with a gun before the fire that alerted first responders hours later. As authorities look closer at 47-year-old Christopher Kurokovich searching.
2: Now, we saw a picture of the family, which was just so disheartening.
3: Yes.
2: I want to see a picture of this nut job.
7: Any answers behind what happened? They do say the home does not have a history of police calls, and there were no signs of struggle found at the scene. Relatives are vocalizing their grief and love for 39-year-old Mandy.
2: Think about all the kids that went to school with these kids, and think about the grandparents and the aunts and the uncles and the neighbors. And just everybody, look at this. I mean, I'm not trying to be weird. This is a beautiful family. And look, they got braces, which means, you know, the mom and dad are somewhat. I mean, braces are $8,000 nowadays. I got news for you. You got to be kind of making a good living to put braces on your kids. You really do.
3: Yeah.
2: I mean, to have three kids in braces, man, you're looking at about $30,000.
3: Well, that house didn't look cheap either.
2: No, the house looked like, you know, a nice house, too.
7: Her four sons, ages 15, 12, 11.

0: also a devoted teacher in Grand Haven.
1: She was a teacher. Grand Haven, that's not too far from Grand Rapids.
0: Parents Steve and Becky Lawwell sharing in their words, "Our daughter Mandy was a kind and devoted soul who loved her family and her students. We treasured every moment we had with her and her six children, and words cannot adequately express our devastation. They say we pray for God's peace and comfort as we grieve their deaths and honor their lives. Beyond this, the family's asking for space for all who loved Mandy and the children."
2: But also keep your prayers and support coming, because we value all of it and we need it.
3: "This is an unspeakable tragedy that we may never completely understand why it happened, but we'll do our best to find the answers and to honor the memory of those victims."
4: And also in this tragedy, investigators say several dogs and at least one cat were killed in these fires. And although they're...
1: I mean, to add insult to injury, you took out the pets, too. Yeah. What did they ever do to you?
4: There's no search for a suspect in this case. Investigators say they're still digging into the details.
1: The picture of the guy?
5: Yeah. It looks like he lost his job, too, earlier in the month.
1: Oh, he did?
5: Yeah.
1: Oh, the American Heart Association? Maybe because of the...
5: Well, yeah, it looks like he was banging his intern.
1: So he's been, yeah, I mean, like a regular dude, kind of maybe even a tall dude, like maybe your size.
5: Yeah.
1: Okay. And just an absolute beautiful all-American family. Like, you can't get any cooler than that. The mom, the dad, there looks like they're at the beach. Four little boys, two adopted girls from China, maybe. And he's banging his intern, gets fired, and then decides to kill his entire family, burn the house down, and kill the animals.
5: Dick.
1: Did you see this girl? She's like a high-ranking J.P. Morgan official.
5: Yeah, I said this story like a couple months ago. This is the one that Brian thought was a fake story.
1: No, it's not.
5: Oh, I know.
1: And there's been an update.
5: I thought you'd like it.
1: Yeah, there's been an update on it, too. In the fact that, like, this executive, this Lorna Hygiene, she was the boss of this dude, and she made him have a threesome with her and his buddy. Yeah, the more bombshell allegations against JP Morgan Chase executive Lorna Hygiene, and this time an alleged threesome is involved. The same banker suing Hygiene for allegedly making him perform non-consensual and humiliating sex acts filed another lawsuit just a couple days ago, Monday, claiming his boss once propositioned him with a threesome with him and another person while being completely naked and visibly drunk. After he allegedly caved into her demands, the banker, who asked in his previous lawsuit to remain anonymous, says they went back to a family member's Manhattan apartment where a visibly intoxicated Hygiene was speaking so loudly that she woke up a witness who was staying there. The lawsuit claims that Hygiene emerged completely naked, sat on the living room couch, lit a cigarette, and repeatedly demanded that the witness come join them.
5: This chick is horny.
1: The witness then claims that he could hear the banker from behind the closed doors repeatedly asking his boss to stop and to leave, and allegedly saying, "I'm not going to do this," and no, "this is not right." The banker also claims that Hygiene allegedly spiked his drink with a performance-enhancing substance, like a Viagra deal, when he was unable to sexually perform. He says he didn't know what he was doing at the moment, but claims that she later admitted to giving him a little something-something. The banker's new lawsuit also claims multiple exes, including Hygiene, made heinously racist remarks towards him, allegedly calling him a monkey, a brown boy, and a brownie. He's named Managing Director Brandon Grafflow, Managing Director John Walter, and Associate Kelly Crow, and J.P. Morgan itself as defendants. I think this is the little story I'll run. Let me right before we go into words right here. Oh, here we go.
5: Would you be complaining?
1: No, I'd blast the hell out of her. I don't know about the cigarette, but I can get through that as long as you mouthwash.
6: A J.P. Morgan employee says he was subjected to months of severe abuse, racial harassment.
1: I'd blast it.
5: Yeah.
6: She's professional coercion by his...
1: What's that?
5: She's wanting it.
1: Yeah, she's wanting it. She's like, man, grab...

0: you and your friend and come get some.
1: Boss, according to a new lawsuit obtained by Radar, the man, identified only as John Doe, names Lorna Hajdini, a 37-year-old executive director in JPMorgan Chase's leveraged
0: finance. Hey, I got pretty close on her last name.
2: You
0: I
2: did.
0: Thought I was just chopping it.
1: Finance division as his alleged abuser. According to the lawsuit, the executive repeatedly threatened to ruin Doe's career if he refused her sexual advances and reportedly told.
0: And yeah, I think from what they've described, he might have been a black guy, so this was even more taboo.
2: He was an Indian.
0: Oh, he was an Indian guy. And she was like, you know, My white husband, my milk toast white husband can't bring the steam like you Indian men can.
1: Told him she owned him. The lawsuit alleges the misconduct began not long after the pair started working.
0: I own you. I'd love for my hot female boss to tell me she owned me.
2: Yeah, pay me six figures.
0: Yeah.
1: Working together in the spring of 2024 when she allegedly rubbed his leg and squeezed his calf at his desk.
0: Yeah, hell yeah. Please.
1: From there, Doe claims the advances escalated. He alleges she spiked his drinks with substances and insulted his Indian heritage by calling him her little brown boy. Doe claims the executive showed up at his apartment, made overt advances, and threatened his job when he refused. Do you want to get promoted at year end or not? Do you want a future at JP Morgan?
0: Come blast this.
1: It's that simple, she allegedly said. The lawsuit also accuses her of insulting Doe's wife with racist remarks, calling her his little Asian, fishhead, wife, and continuing the harassment with another incident later that month. The suit alleges she repeated her assertion of control over him and
0: You don't want to hook up with that little fish-headed wife of yours.
2: So you gotta bang this chick to get ahead.
0: Why not?
2: Exactly. Finally a guy.
0: You might be able to go to Ashley and like, I'm really, you know, verklempt here. I don't know what to do. And Ashley's like, man, you better start laying the coals so you can start making more money here, buddy.
1: Comply. Doe is seeking damages for lost earnings, emotional distress, reputational harm, and punitive damages. He also wants changes to the bank's practices. A JP Morgan spokesperson said the company conducted a thorough internal investigation and found no evidence to support Doe's accusations. Following an investigation, we don't believe there's any merit to these claims, the spokesperson said. While numerous employees cooperated with the investigation, the complainant refused to participate.
0: There you go. Lumby, we'll wrap up next, okay?
2: Sounds good.
3: Non-scripted and unregulated.
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3: Appreciate you all today, man. Great show. Over 1,000, maybe close to 1,100 thumbs up on the YouTube, Willie. Thank you, love me, for that. Don't forget Deadly Intentions over there on the YouTube world. Deadly Intentions Show. We'll drop a new one tomorrow at 10 o'clock. I'm going to spend some time here in the studio doing some break-it-downs. I think you got me one break-it-down and a couple lock-it-in, look-it-ups, don't you?
4: I said a couple of each. You can pick and choose.
3: Well, watch this. Watch this nut job. This is in Lowell, Massachusetts. And this drunk and disorderly dude is getting tasered by the cops three times. The guy goes through the cycle three times. Hits him again. The guy rips out the barbs and starts beating the cop up. Check this out. So here he's been. That's the first taser right here. Boom, he's tasered. He gets up. I mean, he's a wild man. Watch this. Smacks the cop.
4: Can they turn tasers up?
3: It seems
4: like everyone's breaking through.
3: 50,000 watts, and watch him as he's cycling through. And he's hitting it and hitting it and hitting it, and the guy just goes, yeah. Watch. Knocks the cop out. I mean, completely Patrick Swayze roundhouses him. A roadhouse roundhouse. Now, do they finally drop the dude? Finally?
4: I think it took about three cops to drop him.
3: There's a poor cop. Done. He is done. He is sea legs. I mean, a guy just sized him up and just roundhoused him. I mean, a cop, let me look at it. He is done. He is done. Three cycles of tasering. And he pretty much laughed at it. Three cycles.
4: What do you got to be on to pretty much just not have to feel that?
3: I think like maybe angel dust or something like that. Whew. I think you got to like be on angel dust or some kind of just absolute, you know, mushrooms maybe. Maybe we should ask Mitch about that.
4: You've been hit with a stun gun, right?
3: Oh, it's the worst. I mean, I could never. Yes, I got hit with it one time and...
4: So you just got one trigger.
3: I just got one cycle. It's like 6 seconds, and it's the worst. If it feels like somebody put a car battery on like your nipples, and it completely goes through your torso, and it just completely paralyzes you, like you have Brandon the quad fingers, you can't, not anybody that's not hopped up on all kinds of stuff, it's insurvivable. Like, you cannot survive it. I'd love to shoot you with it.
4: Well, you did shock me back in the day. So, I mean, we have that.
3: No, that was just against the skin shock, right?
4: Yes. Yeah. Oh, you mean you want to take it with the fish hooks?
3: Yeah, no, I really don't want to do that to you because it's just not. I would never wish that upon anybody that I cared for. And you would then hold it against me like everybody else did, like 25 and... Anybody that we did it to back in the day, they then, you know, used it against me at the end of the day to steal sex tapes. And
4: well, they were asking for it.
3: You know who got away scot-free?
4: Big Dick. Of course he did.
3: Big Dick might have been the one that took it. Did you know that?
4: I could definitely see that.
3: He's the one that sent the transcript. He's transcribed it. He watched it and transcribed that and sent that to Calto. So, like, why has he been given a pass?
4: That's a good question.
3: Yeah.
4: Why didn't they ever go after him?
3: Yeah, why didn't they go after him? Whatever. You all have a great day, man. We appreciate you. We'll see you tomorrow with the Babyface. Brian, the Babyface, Matroni. Have a good day.
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0: Diving into Fauci's diary here momentarily, and what you will not hear is what Dan said he should be saying is, wow, you know what, I have to make some pretty tough decisions here. I hope I make the best decision for my country and my people. You know, I have all types of data from all different directions. I hope that I can make the right decision for all of for all of mankind, and in more particular my country.
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0: Wednesday, July 29th. There's what, 31 days in July? I think so.
1: Yes, sir.
0: Phew. You know what I got to do? I got to, as soon as the show is over today or tomorrow, one, my lawn is out of control. When you live out here in the country, man, you can't have regular grass. You got to have kind of like country grass, farm grass. So you can't, because it'd be impossible to run an irrigation system through this whole area and, you know, keep it irrigated. So you only have as good a grass as much rain as you have. And so a lot of my grass died during the drought. And so, you know, you get patches of grass and then you get a lot of rain and those patches of grass really grow up. But you want them to kind of grow up as tall as you can get it before you cut it. Because it just so
2: it's seeds.
0: Well, yeah. So you can blow some seeds into the, because when the grass gets really tall, it starts tasseling at the top, and you can blow some seeds hopefully onto the sandy part, which hopefully then you'll get some rain and you could potentially grow some grass. But, you know, you live in suburbia kind of deal, and your grass is probably, you got irrigation.
1: Yes.
0: And you don't have splotch. You don't have country grass.
1: No.
0: Like I do. You got.
2: Or me. I got it.
0: You don't have country grass.
2: Yes, I do.
0: No, you don't.
2: How do you figure?
0: In your front, it's completely like regular, you know, suburbia.
2: No, it's because I keep it cut, but it's still got patches in it. You just can't see it that well.
0: Oh. Do you have irrigation?
2: No.
0: Oh, okay.
1: Well, he has you put the big sprinklers out there,
2: I put the big sprinklers out there, yeah.
0: Yeah, I don't even do that. I can't do it.
1: Well, did you see, I don't know, you'll see when you're cutting it, the seeds that I've been dropping are all finally coming up.
0: Where at?
1: Oh, everywhere.
0: Oh, so you...
1: Like when it was dying and things were getting dug up, I was putting seeds everywhere.
0: I wonder if I should get a Harley rake attachment on my Skag Jackal and Harley rake up kind of the dead areas, and so that you can kind of, you know, aerate it a little bit and then throw some seed down there, maybe like winter rye or something like that. Like
2: just
0: maybe
2: the seeds is all you need.
1: Yeah, there's this Florida all season rye that they're putting down.
0: Yeah, so just
1: that's what I put
2: that
1: down.
2: Attracts the regular grass.
1: Yep.
0: And just get that little thing that you... I actually have a Skag seeder, but Tom's got it up in LJ, Georgia, because he had to seed this whole big hill at his cabin. So my seeder is up there. I may have to go get that. That's what would, you know, really... Because this is a pretty big area.
1: Yeah, it is.
0: I can only... And you know what? Grass seed, I was looking at it at Rural King or Tractor Supply or something. Grass seed's expensive.
2: Oh, yeah.
1: Yeah, it is.
0: Like, I mean, just this front area might cost me like $300-$400, maybe more, right? I mean...
1: Yeah, for this front area? Yeah,
0: yeah, for the front area. Yeah. And then the back area would be not like another $300 or $400. I could have like $1,500 in grass. Now, would that handle my problem? I mean, you know, would all of that
2: leaving it alone and just letting it rain on it will handle the problem.
0: Well, when I let it get long like this, then mow it, and it's throwing the tassel seed.
2: Yeah, that's good enough.
0: That's good enough?
2: Yeah, sir.
0: Yeah, okay. Now, should I mow it extra short or just medium?
1: No, it's too late in the season right now to cut it short. You'll burn it up.
2: Yeah, it burns up.
0: Yeah.
1: You got to do that in the spring.
0: All right, so not short, a little bit more of a long cut.
1: Yes.
0: Yeah. So yesterday I was taping an episode with my buddy Pete Rossini from Deadly Intentions, which, by the way, Bubba Army, thank you so much. I think we're at, I don't know, let me, we're well over, like, I think maybe we're at 1,130 or... I mean, we picked up like 300 subscribers yesterday on the Deadly Intentions YouTube page. So, again, if you're somehow listening to this later today on the replay, or you're catching it live or however, go to our YouTube channel, our Deadly Intentions. It's at Deadly Intentions Show, and become and subscribe and follow the channel. That costs nothing. But more importantly, we have to get our watch hours up. significantly before we can monetize. Now, the more videos we put up, then obviously we'll eventually hit that watch hour, as many watch hours needed to get monetized. But we're a ways off. So please, you know, watch the podcast with me and Pete. Yesterday, Lummy, I did nothing but try to work on fixing, like a lot of people, like I find myself saying, right, because Pete gives all the, he does all the information. I just occasionally throw a softball in there or redirect or ask a question. But the majority of the time when he's giving the information, I'm just saying, like, you know, right. Yeah, yeah, right. Mm-hmm.
1: It's a natural reaction.
0: Right. But I.
2: Or radio guy.
0: Yeah, but I got to stop. So yesterday, I just consciously tried to fix all the little criticisms and crutches that everybody has suggested on the comments section. And I think, although we're what? 7 episodes, 8 episodes in the can? I think, you know, yesterday's part one of the North American drug trade. Did you know?
2: Did you know
0: that the North American drug trade started in 1560 with the Spanish gallows, and Spain would controlled what they called into Acapulco, and then Acapulco into Mexico, and then New Spain controlled all of California, Arizona, New Mexico, Texas. All that was controlled by Spain. And
2: damn Spaniards.
0: They first started bringing drugs over here in the 1500s, and it was opium. That was the first drug that was introduced into this part of the continent in the 1500s. I never knew that. And then, part one takes us clear to 1989. That's where part one takes us. Now, we're going to record part two, but in talking to Pete yesterday, so we get down with Lummy, it's like 3 hours and 51 minutes long, and I think Gary will be able to whittle that down to some high twos, you know, because we took some time, you know, to get, I'm just saying, I think that Gary can probably cut an hour off of that. But, man, it's amazing to know that, you know, the entire drug cartel as we know it is completely regulated and controlled by the Mexican government. The Mexican government gets 50% off the top of all cartel money.
1: Of course.
0: But like, people don't know that.
1: Wow.
0: And so it's just... It's just unbelievable to know things I never knew, and how the U.S. government really, at the end of the day, knows all about the drugs, knows all about the volumes, knows all about who's slinging, and they choose to pick off a guy here and there to make it look good, but they're in on it with the Mexican government, like the U.S. government, like for instance, let me, when we got in, remember the Iranian, the Contra arms deal?
1: Oh, yeah.
0: Well, that we positioned, Ronald Reagan had to go to Congress and be able to set up U.S. military camps all throughout Central America, because the communists had picked off Cuba in 59, and then had picked off Panama, and they started picking off these countries to become communists, starting with Cuba in 1959. Well, fast forward to Ronald Reagan, and he wants to start putting military establishments in this Central America so that these communist uprisings, these far left socialist uprisings, don't turn into coups and the government gets overthrown and they go by the way of Cuba, communist controlled. But Ronald Reagan went to the Congress and Senate and said, I want to start putting U.S. bases in all of these Central American countries so that the communists can't flip these countries, much like they have Honduras and Cuba. But Congress said, no, you can't. We're not going to put U.S. military, you know, bases all up and down, you know, the country, if I'm sorry, the world, if you will, to be the New Order World Police so that these countries don't flip over to communism. We're not going to do that. No. So Ronald Reagan goes, okay, I'm going to start this thing called a war on drugs, and I'm going to put U.S. bases into these countries where the drugs are coming through, because at that time, a lot of the Cuban cocaine traffic was coming through Central America. So Ronald Reagan went to Congress and says, I want to be funded on this new war on drugs. And in doing that, I got to put all these military bases up throughout Central America. But really, it had nothing to do with drugs. It had everything to do with these countries not flipping over to communism. Like, I never knew that. Right? Did you?
1: No.
0: No. So I'm talking to Pete. We have, it's a two-part series, and it goes from 1560 clear to 1989, part one. And then part two we're going to cut in a couple weeks. But so I get to talking to Pete. And Pete is an analytics and day trader. And like one of the things that Pete went to prison for was financial, the financial like money laundering. He money laundered for the cartel. And where you put the money, how do you put the money, you know, so that the cartel can get their cut and the Mexican government can launder their money without the world knowing that the Mexican government is in on 50% of the cartel. So I start talking to Pete, and so I say, Pete, what is your opinion on what's happening in Iran? You know, because he's very smart. Like, I'm almost kind of a mark for him because he's so smart. Like, he's just, and I'm not very smart, but I kind of know my way around stuff. I'm genuinely kind of knowledgeable about some stuff and have a general idea about others. But, you know, I consume the news as you guys do and, you know, get from the news and try to make my own opinion and form, you know, whatever. But so I start talking to Pete about what's happening here in Iran, and he blew my mind. He completely blew my mind. He started spewing out stuff that I think a lot of people know. You know, like, I think a lot of financial people and people like that know, but they're not giving it to us on the news, whether it's CNN, NBC, CBS, Fox. You know, they're not giving the information that Pete was given to me yesterday as to why we're in this war, what it's really all about, and how can we win, or moving forward, what do we need to do? And, you know, it's not as simple as they make it look. Really, it's not. It's all about controlling who's in charge of Iran so that they don't get too far in bed with the Chinese, so that they don't start. And that all has to do globally with the currency used for the oil trade in the world. And if the oil trade in the world flips over to the Chinese currency, which supposedly is gold backed, then our economy and our complete potential existence is very much in jeopardy if oil is no longer traded from the U.S. dollar. And when Venezuela started sniffing around potentially changing the way or the currency used for oil, what happened there?
1: Took them out.
0: And that showed every other country that was thinking about it, we'll come in, take your leader out, and put a puppet in charge. Well, guess what country was contemplating changing the oil currency?
1: Iran.
0: Iran.
2: They happen to have that much power.
0: Yes, they do. Gene, they control a large portion of...
1: What's going on with the gas prices,
0: Gene, here's the deal. Iran has so much to do with the oil prices. Look at how much you're paying for diesel right now. And it doesn't necessarily mean it's coming from their ground, but it comes through their strait, and a lot of it does come from their actual ground. And if they start trading oil futures in any other currency besides the U.S. dollar, that's going to tank our economy. Now, supposedly our municipal bonds or Pete started getting into this whole big bond thing, and at 4.7%, our complete economy crashes like the 08, crash, and supposedly we're at 4.69%. Maybe you can even Google what our current bond prices. Now, I don't know what type of bonds he was talking about, but he did give me that number, and so he starts breaking this all down, and he's like, okay, let me ask you a question. Russia and China currently, exchange oil in this Chinese-backed currency, and who are we in a proxy war with right now? Well, we're in a proxy war with Russia via Ukraine. Venezuela threatened to do it. What did we do to them? We took them out. Iran threatened to do it. We're now in a war with them. And, we tried to put tariffs on China. What happened there? What happened when we put tariffs on China? They said, you know what? We're going to, you want to put a 50% tariff on us? We're going to put a 50% tariff on you. And then they supposedly Pete says that they stopped all mineral and magnet production out of China. And 30 days to 45 days later, Ford, GM, and all, Raytheon, Boeing, all these companies that need precious metals and magnets that come from China all, make contact with Trump saying, hey, you've got to stop these. Like, we can't buckle down China like that. If they have ceased precious metals and magnets coming from China, we have to shut our plants down. What happens when Ford, Chevy, Boeing, Raytheon, McDonnell Douglas, what happens when they shut their plants down? Our economy tanks. So, did you look up the bond numbers?
1: Well, I'm trying to look at what the U.S. Treasury yield was. It says 3.5 to 4%. When 2008, when it collapsed.
0: Yeah.
1: So I'm trying to look it up. Because there's so many different bonds. There's,
0: right, exactly.
1: 1 month, 2 month, 10 years.
0: My next taping with Pete is Tuesday, August 11th. Because we're taking next week off. Look, he has to do something. He's writing a book. He's actually writing a book. Actually, Lummy, did you know what he's writing a book about right now?
1: What?
0: He's published 6 books, by the way.
1: Oh, wow.
0: And you know what? Just... Laster, you're good at what you do. I'm good at what I do. But I don't think I could write a book. I don't have the patience or the time to sit down and write a book. Even Laster, if it was to write a book about powder coating, I don't know that you could write a book. I don't have the time or patience. Do you?
1: No.
2: Well, if I could hook my computer up and just talking to it.
0: Yeah. But I mean, at that point, even if you hook your computer up and you just talk to it, you have to have an editor, you have to have a publisher,
2: where to start and where to finish.
0: Yeah. So he's writing a book. He's writing a book about the guy who killed the United CEO, Mangione. The guy who Mangione.
1: The healthcare guy?
0: Yeah, he's writing a book about that right now. So next week he needs it to finish his book, and then we're taping again on Tuesday, August 11th. And I said, listen, we're not doing part two of the cartel. We're not doing this next week, this female serial killer that we're going to do. I said, first of all, do you think that this Iranian situation is going to be resolved by August 11th? And he's like, not a chance. I said, okay, so can we do a podcast on everything that you just spewed out, like the 30 minutes that you spewed out on me right now about the ins and outs and what's really happening in Iran? Can we make that a podcast? I was so excited about it. I wanted to have him on the show, but it's such long form, and it goes down some way big rabbit holes and the gold standard and all this kind of deal that I think it needs to be long form on the podcast. So I'm going to tape it on the 11th. I don't expect Gary to have it out in 2 days, but the week thereafter, I want to have Gary suspend everything, and I want to make that one. So what would that be? The 12th, 13th, the 20th, like whatever, whatever that two, whatever the Thursday. Thursday after the 11th, the second Thursday after the 11th.
1: The 20th, yeah.
0: Yeah, so I'd like to see if we can, you know, make that the 20th release. And Pete was just absolutely blowing my mind. And so then I asked him, listen to this, Lasker. I go, all right, how do we get out of this? He's like, there's only one way to get out of it, and that's to put major, major boots on the ground. But geographically, this place is almost impossible to invade because it's way more hilly and mountainy and rugged than Afghanistan. And it's like he said, it's going to be bad. We're going to lose a lot of troops. And the only way that we're able to control this situation is to put in, like we did in Venezuela, put in somebody that is on our team, so to speak, as the supreme leader or whatever they call the person in charge over there. We have to handpick that person, or that person has to, you know, work with us in order for us not to have an economical global absolute meltdown. That's what Pete says.
2: And a couple of big bombs won't take care of the problem.
0: Nope. He says it won't. And so it's unlike any angle or any news or see. I feel like the modern day news has only given us reports as to what's happening and potentially what might happen in the near future. But nobody's really broke it down into one, why are we doing this? And two, you know,
2: why did you think we were doing this?
0: Well, I mean,
2: what was on your mind? What do you?
0: I mean,
2: what do
0: I think.
2: You?
0: I think the average person it's been told to us via the news sources and things, and we can go all throughout the room. But it's my understanding that the Ayatollah or the supreme leader has, you know, killed 40,000 or 50,000 people for being gay or outspoken or, you know, various, you know, it's very much a.
2: And that's why we butted in.
0: Well, I mean, that in conjunction with the fact that they have not relinquished their abilities to create nuclear warheads. And they have long range. They have now demonstrated that they have long range missiles that can make it clear to London. And then the Strait of Hormuz cannot be controlled by anybody. It's got to be free commerce to be able to go through there, you know, untold, unmessed with, and no landmines. So that's kind of. Is there anybody else that's got any other reason or any other insight as to why we did that? Why we invaded? Why we're doing what we're doing? Let me what's your opinion?
1: Well, I was saying with the whole everyone said with this nuclear thing is that when Iran is able to control the strait, they're as crazy as it is without a nuclear weapon. So if they have a nuclear weapon, they would definitely be able to control what we would be able to do with the oil prices, and it would cripple our economy.
0: And
1: which
0: so,
1: would then push it toward China.
0: And so Pete said, like, you know, realistically, just the way it was heading, you know, we kind of had to do it. But now that we're doing it, we kind of underestimated the support. And where do you think that, in Pete's opinion, where do you think that the Iranians are getting these missiles, these pop-up missiles that they get all of a sudden? We bomb the hell out of all their military places and said that, you know, we completely decimated them. And then the next day they got, like, you know, 10 more drone-ass missiles and various things like that. Where do you think we're getting those?
2: China.
0: Yep.
1: Yeah, for months they've been flying in those secret planes.
0: And then Pete said, you know, China has absolutely made us their bitch. He goes, who's in charge? The person that stays home and takes a meeting, or the person that has to travel across the world to take that meeting on their ground? Who's in charge? Who's got the upper hand?
2: One at home?
0: The one that stays home. You don't see the Chinese guy coming over here now, do you? So anyway,
1: well, the Chinese are
0: they're bad. They're bad. By the way, did you know that, you know, Pete said this as well, that for the first time in the history of our country, our debt, which is now past $40 trillion, our debt exceeds what we spend in military. And I think when that's like some type of measuring stick or some type of equation, that when your debt exceeds what you spend on the military, that's another recipe for disaster.
1: Well, we've been talking about it, and I've said it from back in my day and going to Mexico a lot, is the Chinese have ports in almost every country in South America and Central America, and they pretty much have done it, and we haven't done anything about it.
0: So back in 1560, when we did our podcast yesterday, the part one of the North American drug trade, back in 1560 with the Spanish gallows setting up port in Acapulco, guess who the Spanish brought over to work and to partner with them?
1: The Chinese.
0: And the Chinese, during the big great gold rush in 1849, when all the Americans from the East Coast and all these white Americans from L.A. and whatever were all going up to San Francisco and Northern California to do gold prospecting and try to find, they remember the expression, there's gold in them there hills?
1: Yeah.
0: And, like a large portion of our country, migrated from the East, up to California to try to be a gold miner. That's what the term 49er means, because that happened in 1849. And so, while all these white Caucasian Americans are trying to strike it rich, guess what the Chinese did? The Chinese came into San Francisco and set up, general stores and barbershops and blacksmith and leather, and they got into business while everybody else is trying. All these white people are trying to get rich, because try to find a gold nugget upside the mountain. These Chinese have set up. That's why one of the largest, contingencies of Chinese in our country, started in San Francisco, because the Chinese were the only ones that would put up stores and stick together and sell all their durable goods to these miners who needed to buy stuff. Well, when the miners ended up not finding gold and not having, not getting rich, guess who still had a real successful general store, a restaurant, an open market, a fish market? And I didn't know, but Chinese were big in fishing. Like, the Chinese are the ones that really established the fish market here in America.
1: Yeah, they were.
0: So the Chinese, man, and I think today, all of this of what we're going through potentially in Iran, what we're going through globally as far as how fragile we are, is all based on us being so far in debt with China. They practically own us. We're $40 trillion in debt to China. How did we let that? It's my understanding that Bill Clinton had a balanced budget, didn't he?
1: Well, for 1 year.
0: Okay, so.
1: No, but there was just that year that he balanced the budget.
0: Okay, so that, what was that, 92, 93, 94? I mean, hey, Alexa, what year did Bill Clinton balance the budget?
3: I don't know that.
2: I don't know that. Of course you don't.
1: Balanced budget, 97.
0: 97. So, that's what? That's 19 years ago. 19 years ago, we had a balanced budget. How did George W. Bush and Barack Obama and, the presidents thereafter... No, it would have been 90. It would have been, so who was the president after Clinton? It was George W. Bush, right?
1: Yeah.
0: George W. Bush for two terms. Then Barack Obama for two terms, right?
1: Yes.
0: Then Trump. Then Biden. Then Trump. Those are the people that have completely let spending get out of control to the tune that we're in bed to China for $40 trillion.
2: So is China trying to take over America?
0: China's trying to take over the world.
1: When China Clinton really left the office. The debt was $5.8 trillion.
0: Ziggy, you're so right. I got the worst Alexa ever. I think I have a retarded Alexa. I really do.
2: You sure do.
0: I think she's slow. I think my Alexa's on the spectrum. So let me. What about $5 trillion?
1: That's what the debt was when Clinton left office. Yes.
0: $5 trillion. That ain't nothing. $5 trillion ain't nothing. We'll write that check for you right now.
2: And what is it? Where are we at now?
0: 40.
2: $40 trillion.
0: $40 trillion. $40 trillion. I mean, Elon Musk is the most richest man in the world. And what's he got? A $1.3 trillion wealth?
1: Yeah.
0: And so it's just, and then Pete, some other information he gave me. I don't want to keep saying Pete said, is that, you know, all that PPM money and all that COVID money, that free money that we hand out, those were all from bonds that we issued that all come due in the next year or two at 0.25%. But since we're not going to be able to pay them off, we have to refinance them at 4.5%. Like, it's just...
2: I've never ended.
0: Yeah, it's just, it's never ending. It's never ending. We can't even, we're not even going to pay, be able to pay back the bonds that we issued for these, all this free COVID money. When that comes due next year, we can't, we don't have the money to pay it off.
1: It looks like the number one country that we owe the most to is Japan.
2: Oh, really?
1: We owe them $1 trillion.
0: We owe, what do we owe China?
1: We got that down now to $759 billion.
0: No, nice.
1: Yeah, we're paying that down.
0: Oh, we're trying to pay that down?
1: It looks like it. Because it says it looks like we were at $1.3 trillion 10 years ago, but now we're at $759 billion. I sent you...
0: Does it have our total debt at $40 trillion?
1: About 49, I think it is.
0: $49 trillion?
1: Yeah.
0: Joseph Telsica, Lummi, this is a big one.
1: Right now it's at $39 trillion.
0: So Pete told me yesterday $40 trillion, so he was right. 39 and change, right?
1: Yes.
0: Joseph Telsica, $1.50, all because of Gene Lasker.
2: I said, when the Chinese take over,
1: I say what China owns now in the farmlands.
2: We
1: again,
2: have to adopt kids
1: with the military bases.
3: Hey, Coben, you're going to have a new Chinese dad now. Yeah. You know what I'm saying? Oh, man.
2: Plenomaniacs coming on.
0: Damn it. Let me, I don't know where this went. Hold on here. Let me, damn it. All right, that's that one. I just...
2: Your fat fingers?
0: My fat fingers. Thank you, Gene. I really appreciate that.
2: I'm just used to you saying it. You always got something to blame on.
0: My fat fingers.
2: Poor guy.
0: All right, let me... I got this. This is a map that you sent me. U.S. counties with Chinese-owned farmlands.
2: Wow.
0: Hold on, let me...
1: And then the red is the military bases.
0: Oh, so the yellow is what... China owns,
1: yeah,
0: correct.
1: Yes,
2: and then, they own Tampa,
0: and then no, they don't. Not, but they're
2: they own Ocala.
0: No, they don't own Ocala. That's more like Lakeland, Orlando,
1: yes, Orlando.
0: Daytona Beach.
1: Yep,
0: and then down in Naples, Fort Myers, that like two big, large chunks of land in Florida, conveniently sandwiched between MacDill Air Force Base and Patrick Space Force Base. Then you just look at like every major military establishment that we have, from the Wright-Patterson Air Force Base outside of Dayton. You know, like, look how much they own out there in California. I mean,
1: that's a lot.
0: And the reason why is that's where they initially migrated to. You know, back in the 15 and 1600s, Chinese came into, and their number one city was San Francisco. But that is, it looks splotchy, but that's actually quite a bit of land.
1: Look at North Carolina.
0: Yeah, what? North Carolina in Texas is so big, but if you take all of that and combine it, that's a lot, right?
1: Yes.
0: That's quite a bit for Florida.
2: Add all together, it's at least three states.
0: The only states they don't seem to be in, nothing up here, Lummi. They don't want anything up there. They don't want anything in Wisconsin, Michigan. You know,
2: that's cold up there, though.
0: Nothing in New Mexico. So, yeah, China owns over 265,000 acres of U.S. agricultural land. Now, let me, are they using it to grow crops? Are they just like what?
1: Well,
0: I'm
1: assuming
0: they probably are.
1: Yeah, the crops, but it also is, you know, kind of control what goes on. I mean, if you don't grow crops, you don't have. We lose all that, just kind of like what they say about Bill Gates and the cows and his fake meat and all these different things. Because I think Bill Gates is the largest landowner in America.
0: I think one of them, one of them, yeah.
1: So
0: anyway, man, Deadly Intentions will drop. The new one will drop
2: tomorrow. I'm not watching that no more, man. I don't want to know what's going on.
0: No, Gene.
2: You're freaking me out.
0: No, you've got, your wife's going to make you.
3: I guarantee you, she watches it.
2: Oh, I know she does. I don't want to know the truth.
3: Anyway, this coming Thursday, it drops at 10 a.m. on both the Bubba Army YouTube channel and also Deadly Intentions Show YouTube channel. Watch it on either one of them. We get credit for both. But make sure, actually, go to Deadly Intentions Show and catch it over there if you can, because we need the watch hours. I think this week, this episode that drops tomorrow at 10 o'clock is the Golden State Killer, the guy in California that I think was a former cop and killed people. We got that that's going to happen tomorrow at 10 o'clock. And then I'm going to tape. God, I wish I had all this Pete Iranian information. It blew my mind yesterday. Like I went into the house and just sat down with Erica for like 30 minutes and just tried to recite.
2: One were being bamboozled.
3: Knowing that the media, nothing against them, but they're only covering this real time as it's happening. And they haven't broke it down.
2: Not allowed.
3: At all. And it's quite, honest to God, regardless of your political affiliation, it's quite scary when it's broke down and it kind of sheds light as to how fragile our existence really is. I mean, we're a couple tenths away from having a major economic meltdown in our bonds that we issue and how much money we owe, and if various countries change and how they buy and sell oil from the U.S. dollar to this new Chinese gold-backed currency. And that's what China is trying to do, is get all these countries to stop trading their oil in U.S. dollars. And that's one of the only things, at least this is how I understood what Pete told me, that's one of the things that brings stability to our currency, is the fact that it's globally used as the currency for oil trade, for the most part.
1: No, if you remember when Joe Biden was in office, people were freaking out that when he was letting the Middle East, the Saudi Arabians and all those other ones meet with China, they were freaking out because it was going to weaken the dollar to nothing.
3: Yeah, so I'm going to tape that on the 11th, and I hope to have it out on the 20th, and the glow bug a little bit late today, but needless to say, did get it in.
1: Yeah.
3: Thank you, glow bug. Appreciate you. PayPal, Venmo, Cash App at the Bubba Army. Lemmy, how's Kenny Price? And I wrote down four names from people that I haven't heard from. Very upper echelon, inner circle, Hall of Fame, all time greatest. Scout and Big Gulp, haven't heard from them.
2: No. Nope.
3: Greg and Amy, haven't heard from them. I did hear from Joe from the West Side. He sent me a really nice card.
1: Oh, nice.
3: Thank you, Joe. He's such a great guy. And I haven't heard from Shivering Severo Niz Biz Zero Kiss Niz Niz Kenny Prez. Haven't heard from him. Can you check up on my peeps?
1: Yeah.
3: Appreciate it. Yeah. Thanks.
4: Believe it or not.
5: Absolutely not.
4: Everything you heard about him has been toned down for easier public acceptance. The Bubba the Love Sponge Show returns after these words.
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0: Video Killed the Radio Star on Tubi is doing quite well. I haven't got any numbers yet from Ian and Mark, but they're supposed to be getting them, I think, tomorrow. But I know that on various things that I go to, it's on the recommendation deal, and in some instances, the front page, which I think is all based on algorithm. 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Just put in the word video in the search engine. It'll come right up. As soon as you type in VID, it comes up. Click it. It comes in three episodes. The first episode's 57 minutes, which is titled The Rise of Radio Royalty. And then the second episode is called The Video That Changed Everything. That's exactly an hour. And then the third episode, The Fallout, is 44 minutes. So I way like it better in three installments than the one that we had to put together for Apple TV and Amazon Prime. It's been doing well. Appreciate everybody. Watch it this weekend if you can. I think Saturday night I think we're all meeting at Tara's for a little family pizza party.
1: Oh, nice.
0: With Janie Cakes and my aunt and uncle, one bad dude.
1: Bruce.
0: And
2: that ain't on your diet.
0: Yeah, I know. That's the bad thing about getting together with family.
2: Yeah.
0: Like, it's tough to stay on your diet and be social. Like, because everything's evolved around eating. Dinner, snacks, even if you're just hanging out, watching TV or whatever.
2: It happens in a race shop, too, man. I hate it. Hate it.
0: Yeah. You're sitting there in the race shop. Next thing you know, you're hungry.
2: Kentucky Fried Chicken comes. Pizza's coming.
0: Yeah, exactly. And if a dude's coming to help work on the race car, sometimes they'll bring donuts or just something, and it's just like, damn it.
1: So would you rather have them bring like a nice salad or some fruit, Gene?
2: No. How about nothing?
0: Well,
2: just leave me alone. You know what I'm saying?
0: But it's really not
2: them guys. I can't blame it on them.
0: It's an act of kindness. They're trying to be cool, right?
2: Yeah, well, they're not
0: on a diet.
2: From around 5:30 to 10 or 11, so that's their dinner.
0: They're not on a diet.
2: They're not on a diet.
0: Yeah.
2: They're bone bags.
0: So this is Magic Johnson's son. It's a boy. That's transitioning.
2: Now it looks like a boy.
0: It's a boy that's transitioning. It got.
2: Trans-

0: 6'2".
1: Okay, 6'2". And it's got a it's got Magic Johnson's head. And by the way, I think Magic and this does.
2: Is he into it?
1: Do they have a name? I don't.
0: EJ.
1: And is her pronoun she?
2: Of course.
0: Yes.
1: So, is she fully transitioned, or does she got a big old magic wiener on her?
0: Let me find out.
2: Big old magic one.
1: But I mean, if you look at this picture that I got, and you look at it just from right here, you cut off the head, so to speak. It looks
3: like
1: a
3: woman.
1: That is a young Magic Johnson. That is absolutely a young Magic Johnson.
4: My birthday was last month. Obviously, this is like a little bit late, but like, you know, whatever. I just figured we would do like a birthday present.
1: Oh yeah, this person is such an absolute piece of shiz. Let me tell you, Gene. This person here, EJ, went to Vegas and spent. What was it, like $70,000 or $206,000? I don't know. Spent
0: like $207,000.
1: Yeah, and put it on his dad's credit card and mortgaged one of his dad's houses and basically says my dad sucks.
2: That's what he gets for making one of these
4: boxing, because like I haven't like unpacked it after like received.
1: Listen, it's not the person who makes the child's fault.
2: You don't think so?
1: It's the.
2: Do you believe that Coben's going to turn into something like this?
1: No, I don't.
2: Because I'm not allowing it.
1: Well, I mean, you probably have a pretty good point. I don't know why Magic allowed this. Was EJ reared by Magic? Was he
2: always on the road and never took care of his kids.
1: Probably something like that.
2: Yep.
4: A birthday present unboxing, because like I haven't like unpacked it after like receiving it all.
1: But I mean, if you just look at the head, I feel like it's a feminine Magic Johnson talking to me, like
4: bundled. So I was like, oh, this will be fun.
1: Like the head doesn't. I mean, to me, the head doesn't match up with the body. It looks like an AI talking head to me.
2: Well, if they allow the boys to be girls and play the basketball, it's gonna be. She'll be.
1: Oh
2: great.
1: Yeah, she should. Well, I don't think that she has any athletic prowess at all.
4: I mean, you really should already know what time it is, but like, I mean, obviously, she's been sitting here in her little box for like weeks now.
1: But doesn't it look like Magic Johnson's head?
2: Yeah.
4: Oh my God! Like, I forgot how like gorgeous it was until like I resaw it. But like,
1: yeah, you're 6'2". You don't need a bag that a 5'2" woman would be carrying.
4: I mean, look how cute she is. Oh my God. You know, sometimes you just see something and you're just like, ugh. Like, you just don't have a sound. But, like, this is, like, candy. Oh my God, this mini Kelly in the croc. I mean, come on. She's adorable.
1: What is that, a little tea bag? Like, you can put tea, like, what can you put?
2: It's six inches by 8 inches.
1: Yeah, I mean, yeah.
4: This is
2: 2 inches
4: thick. Very, very beautiful and very, very.
1: And you're a 6'2" woman carrying a bag that looks like a postage stamp. In contrast to how big you are.
4: Very rare. And
1: I mean, you need a big-ass duffel bag to match your body there, Female Magic.
4: Like, I love this.
2: Female Magic.
4: And then I've always loved this one because, like, I went to the store opening when they opened it on the new stores on Madison. We took an appointment with the fabulous Marjorie Harvey, and she got one that looked just like this, except it had diamonds on the hardware. And, like, forever, I loved that pink, the pink mini Kelly, like, with the pink croc. And my homegirl at her man got it for me.
1: Yeah.
2: Okay, so explain something to me. So that person turns into a girl and makes herself into a girl. She likes guys?
0: Yeah, she likes guys. Looks like she
1: hold on.
0: Tell
1: us, let me give us an update. Did she lop the wiener off?
0: No, it looks like she was, they were thinking about doing it when Caitlyn Jenner did it, but decided against it. And it looks like
2: Caitlyn talked her out of it?
0: No.
1: Caitlyn Jenner is the example of people that want to transition to complete
2: the whole deal.
1: I mean, to really, really put a explanation point on your transitioning, you are officially transitioned if you finally, as a man, cut off your wiener. Like, if you cut your wiener off and they do, or they take your wiener and turn it into a cave, they actually shelf out a little vagina area.
2: Yeah.
1: Then at that point, you know, you fully transitioned. And I don't have a problem with people doing that. I just don't think that it should be taught in school or
2: not at all. Be
1: supported by, you know, teachers behind parents' backs. That's just, I don't have a problem with anybody doing it. But I would like for you to

0: 18 before we're, you know, and you are an adult and can make your own decision soundly, you know, before you are in this is this type of lifestyle or this type of mindset or this type of situation is like indoctrined into you while you're a child. I think I don't think kids can make an educated decision as to something that drastic, because once you lop off your penis, it's game over at that point. I don't think you can sew your penis back on. Oh, you know what? I don't want to be a girl. I'm 22 now. I lopped it off when I was 19. I like to have my wiener back. Nah, I don't know if they put your wiener in cold storage or anything like that. But they can build a wiener. Did you know that? They take like the skin off your butt or your forearm or something like that, and they put it in like a plastic prosthesis kind of deal, and they like, it's like they almost like take like almost a toilet roll, like, you know, a toilet paper roll.
1: Yeah,
0: you know, like the cardboard that the end of the toilet paper is on.
1: Yeah,
0: well, they take like a prosthetic that's much thinner and not as nobody can have. I mean, unless you're Bob Cook, are you gonna have something that thick?
1: You got a hard on all the time.
0: I think so. Well, I don't think you have I don't think you're erect. Let's use medical terms. I don't think you're erect. I just think you kind of hang. And then I think maybe you have to pump it up like one of those Air Nike shoes from back in the day.
2: The Reebok pumps?
0: Yeah, I think like the Reebok pumps. I think that you got kind of a...
1: Probably cool to have one of those.
0: Yeah, because you're hanging. Yeah. I mean, because you're
1: then
0: hanging.
1: You can still sleep and do it at the same time.
0: But the one good thing about having one of those is like you're naturally big. You know, like, you know how much our penises, us normal men, our penises fluctuate from, you know, being completely flaccid, working, not sexually turned on. You're in, you're not even in standby mode. I'm not even thinking any sexual thoughts at all. And, you know, you might even have a little bit of an elevator button out there. Like, it might not even be that elongated when we're really not thinking about it. Like right now, I don't think I'm very large right now. Sitting here speaking to you, I don't think I'm very large right now. But if I give me a few seconds in private.
1: I'm never large around you.
0: Well, I mean, I'm never hanging good here on the air.
1: No.
0: But, you know, you there's instances where we lay nice. It's called laying nice. And there are instances where you can lay nice. Well, I think if you have one of those prosthetic penises wrapped in with forearm skin, I think you're always laying nice. And then when you want to do the act, you pump up, put some air, you know, put 3 or 4 pounds of you know, it's like
1: 3 or 4 pounds.
0: It's like putting 6 pounds in your right rear. And I mean, in what do sprint cars run? 8 to 10 pounds.
1: Yeah,
0: yeah.
2: The problem is that you have no feeling.
1: Is that true?
0: Oh, really? You have they can't build in nerve endings and within there, so you just have this big, floppy, laying nice, and can pump it up to get erect, but you don't have.
1: But her noises will make up for that.
0: Well,
2: with
0: maybe.
2: What's it?
1: Can you pump it way up and make her scream?
2: Yeah, but how you don't feel cool. Anything.
0: Yeah, but you're not getting anything out of it.
2: So you're just sitting there.
0: Yeah, I mean, you're not
1: there's
0: getting.
1: No,
0: you're not.
1: No,
0: you
1: don't, spit
0: I don't,
1: button.
0: I don't think there's no. And then there's not a spit. There's not a spit button. There's
1: well,
0: not. A
1: I
0: spit.
1: Don't want none of that. Then.
2: Well, good thing, Gene. The with EJ is they're only attracted to straight men. They do not like gay men.
0: Oh
1: man, their world is messed up.
2: So good luck to you, EJ.
0: So we were talking about China. A Chinese company unveils its all-terrain wheeled robot. Now, this is scary because they're saying that this could be the next way that they fight wars.
1: Of course.
0: They get a bunch of these to come and attack you, and then as soon as they get close to you, they blow up.
2: Oh.
0: And you can't. And so when I play this, it's scary. There's not a person that I know. There's not a person in this building right now. And there's not a person that I know in life that could. Now, look at this terrain that could run away from this.
1: No, like, you can't.
0: So watch this. This is amazing. And they build it to go over, like, you know, it doesn't have to be a nice, smooth road or terrain. This thing. So imagine being a soldier. You're all geared up with your gun and your goggles and your bombs and your grenades. And you're, you know, everything that you need to be a soldier on foot. And then your opponent sends these after you. Watch this.
3: Whoa, dude.
0: Watch. That's down a mountain right there. I mean, that thing would attack you.
1: It says it's in real time, too. It's not accelerated.
0: No, it's not accelerated at all.
3: True.
0: So watch it.
3: We got nothing for this.
0: The
1: you
0: most,
1: can't even shoot it. You the, can't catch
0: the
1: up
0: most,
1: to it.
0: The most skilled, badass Army Ranger, Navy SEAL, like the most highly trained
1: even
0: soldier.
1: Even Rambo couldn't do this.
0: You can't outrun this.
1: No.
0: You can't.
3: You can't keep up. Look at this.
0: I mean, that would scare the hell out of me. And you can't kick it because I guess it's pretty heavy.
1: But dogs couldn't even catch it.
0: No, this would tear your dogs up.
1: Yep.
0: Your dogs, I don't know that your dogs are really scared of much. This might actually
1: scare them.
0: They might be whoop, whoop, whoop, whoop. And, you know, they go to bite it. They can't hurt it. You can't, it's metal. It's all stainless steel and metal. You can't hurt it. Yeah. So you got
1: now
0: this thing
1: showing off.
0: You got this thing chasing you, and you can't do anything about it.
1: It catches you and dances, then
0: you
1: kills
0: really
1: you.
0: Can't shoot it. I mean, you know, because it just.
3: Oh no no! Side flip, back flip. Oh, and the one-legged move.
0: I mean, it's showing dances. Off. Yeah. So before it kills you, it does you does a little.
1: Yeah, it shows you who it is.
0: It gets a little break dance, then it blows up right in your face. It gets you enabling. Oh man.

0: That shows you how strong it is. 180 kilograms. I don't know how much that is.
1: Well, those are at least 90 pound people.
0: Hey, Alexa, how much pounds is 180 kilograms?
2: 180 kilograms is about 397 pounds.
0: So that's 400 pounds, Gene.
1: Woo!
0: 400 pounds. I wouldn't want to hike with this thing because I couldn't keep up with it.
1: Taking the big heavy bag with the guy.
0: But they're saying
1: that. Did you see the biggest thing about it?
0: That's the new.
1: Made in China.
0: Oh, yeah. It's completely Chinese technology. It's all Chinese technology. And finally, I was she on the Laura Ingraham show, or did the Laura Ingraham show just cover what Caitlin Clark now has? I guess she potentially now is finally speaking out on behalf of everybody that's screwing with her. And I don't understand why they're screwing with this chick when she's the golden goose. She's absolutely the golden goose. But the commissioner of the W has made, you know, basically it's 70% African-American, and these African-Americans in the league cannot be appreciative. You didn't see African-Americans talking smack about Larry Bird. You didn't see them being unappreciative and trying to bury Larry Bird and hurt Larry Bird and be flagrantly fouled. They realized that Larry Bird, in conjunction with Magic Johnson, were bringing brand new eyeballs to the NBA at the time and were making the NBA a better platform for then. Because you know why? Men aren't a bunch of little keeping score petty bitches. If me and Gene are in a factory, And Gene, we get paid on how many pieces we do a day, and Gene is the most powder coating. I mean, my other partner got 50 pieces done a day. I get about 50 pieces done a day, but I get my partner leaves, and I get Gene, and he gets 80 pieces done a day. I'm going to get paid more money because this guy is really, really good at what he does. Yep. I'm not going to be going to the boss and saying, hey, listen, this guy's a dick, and I don't want him here
1: or
0: anymore.
1: Tripping me while I'm trying to work.
0: Yeah, or flagrantly fouling him.
3: You're thanking Gene. You're saying thank you, Gene.
0: No, instead I'm saying, hey, Gene, man, lunch is on me today, bro.
1: Yeah, I like your style, bro.
0: And, my God, you get 30 more pieces a day done than me. That means we get... Thank you. Gene, thank you, bud. No, hey, no problem. I'm a powder coating mother effer. So I'm like, us guys appreciate when somebody has come to whatever we're doing and make it better, and we're making more money, tripled and quadrupled our money. And the person, if in my instance, the person's black, so be it.
1: So be it.
0: So be it.
1: So the boss lady, is she gay and black?
0: No, the boss lady is, I think...
3: No, she's not gay.
0: I think she's white.
3: Yeah, she's
0: and
3: white.
0: She's a big, big Connecticut-looking bitch.
1: I thought she had purple hair.
0: No. The boss lady of the WNBA is an absolute joke.
1: Right.
0: And she's allowed this to happen. Anything that happens in a league, inevitably can come back to the commissioner if the commissioner doesn't stop it. Once it becomes a problem, you know, much like
1: I hope they don't mess that league
0: Roger
1: up.
0: Goodell, Lummy, and how lenient he was on teams that allowed players to stay inside the locker room during the national anthem, whereas he could have said, no, if you're going to wear that NFL patch on your jersey, you're representing our sanctioning body and our league. You're going to stand for the national anthem. Well, I guess he kind of did make that rule in the fact that, like, if you did come out and present yourself as a player on the field for those opening ceremonies, you had to stand. If you didn't want to stand and you wanted to kneel, then they required you to stay in the locker room. So I can see where that's kind of a happy medium. You know, you're not paying disrespects to the country by having people kneel. And those people that wanted to do that stay out of sight of the public gimmick. So maybe Goodell handled that okay. But this commissioner for the WNBA allowing the flagrant fouls to happen on Caitlin Clark, allowing this smear campaign on her, when inevitably, man, am I the only one?
1: Why are you putting up with it?
0: Am I the only one that, or is it just absolutely fact that the WNBA is in the healthy spot that they are because pretty much this chick.
3: I would say
4: the only way I'm watching.
3: If you look at the stats on the attendance, when Caitlin Clark came into the league, it did go up. Now, some people are blaming because it was coming off the COVID year, but the attendance did double to triple. So,
0: right.
1: What does that tell
0: and,
1: you?
0: And what does it tell you when she doesn't play and they, you know, don't sell out or like are 5,000 or 6,000 less from selling out when she doesn't play? I mean, all the statistics and parameters are there to show you the league has excelled because of her.
3: Well, you don't want to talk to the WNBA about that because they will say that their fans then are racist.
0: Oh, their fans are racist?
3: Yes, because they will not support the other athletes out there. They will only support the
0: can the fans
3: white
0: not
3: corn
0: can
3: fed.
0: The can the fans not have so now
3: no, she's white.
0: So now the league turns it around on their fans to say that you're racist. Now if I like the WNBA because of Caitlin Clark, I'm racist.
1: I'm
0: going to tell you right now, if there was an African American woman that was as good as her with as much, you know, coming from, you know, highly heralded out of college, and she was black, going back to the Larry Bird Magic Johnson, half of that dynamic duo was African American, and I was all for it. They both complimented each other. If an African American, a high profile African American player in the W would embrace this and say, I stand with Caitlin, and she was, you know, on the talent. I know that there's, isn't that Kelsey chick that plays for the, but she's on her same team, isn't she?
3: Yes.
0: But, I mean, she's an African-American, and she's very, very good. In some instances, has better statistics than Caitlin does.
1: Because Caitlin feeds her the ball.
0: WNBA issues warning to fans spewing racism, misogyny, and homophobia. So, you know what? Rather than to try to fix the problem, you blame your fans.
1: What's a misogyny?
0: Misogyny means you anti-woman. Right, Lemmy? Isn't misogyny?
1: Anti-woman? Yes. Who the hell is that? Who's that?
0: Well, some people.
3: Because they get a couple of online haters that now it's everyone.
0: Since the arrival of superstars such as Caitlin Clark and Angel Reese, which I don't understand why they're throwing Angel Reese in here because she's not on the level of Caitlin Clark, but whatever.
3: She is setting an all-time record on offensive rebounds.
0: On rebounds?
3: Yes, rebounds.
0: Commissioner Kathy Engelbert says that too many players in the WNBA have experienced unacceptable online hate, the racism and misogyny and homophobia, the harassments, the threats directed to our players has no place in the sport. Why don't you see?
1: Clean up the floor first.
0: Yeah, this bitch is completely oblivious.
1: Yeah.
0: Completely oblivious.
3: And they're upset that people are making a bigger deal about them not wearing the USA 250.
0: Meanwhile, they're the only major league sport
1: that did it.
0: They're the only American. They're the only American-based sanctioning professional athletic sport
1: American
0: that
1: homes.
0: Didn't wear the American 250 patch.
1: Weirdos.
0: So Caitlin Clark responded. I'll do that next.
5: Automatic microphone shut off. Engage.
6: Why would they do now?
5: Bubba the Love Sponge Show returns after these words.
6: I thought the fat one didn't really talk that much.
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0: How are you? Appreciate you. Lasker will be out of here today at 9:15, about 45 minutes early. He's got a big estimation job. He's got to go to the, I'm not going to tell you, well, we've already said it on the hot mic. Yes, go to the Tampa Auto Enclave and give him a price. Because they need 62 of their aluminum awnings.
1: That are orange and they're ugly now.
0: And Lasker's going to come in and save the day. You got a first sandblast? And then
1: I got a sandblast. See, nobody put a primer on the orange and nobody put a clear on the orange. So orange, yellow, reds, they don't live in Florida. They don't live in the sunlight, and they damn sure don't like the heat.
0: Now,
1: so
0: can they live if you
1: clear primer them with a zinc primer, then it cools the aluminum, and it doesn't let the orange fade from the heat of the metal.
0: Because there's a barrier between the powder and the aluminum, right?
1: Exactly. And then the clear on the outside gives you the barrier from the sun's UV from hurting it from the outside in.
0: Now, do you offer that?
1: Yeah.
0: Yeah, so...
1: I tell them they have to have that when I sell them. You know, you have to have that if you want that color. That's the way it is.
0: Now, are there colors that don't like white?
1: Yeah, black, white.
0: Now, but you think black would be just unbelievably.
1: Black, if you put satin black on awnings, you don't see them. They're invisible.
0: Oh, okay.
1: So, I want to go look at what I got to deal with, and I might try to talk them into changing the color. I don't know, but I don't know what their whole background or structure of the buildings or what it all looks like. Whether orange is what they really want, but
0: and you got like when you give somebody an estimate, it's probably based on how much you got to handle it. Meaning, like, okay, I know I got a sandblast. Now, if I got a primer, powder coat, and seal,
1: yeah, it's going to be in the oven three times instead of one.
0: Oh, okay.
1: So I go from oven time too.
0: Is that like cost per foot? Do you got a price in your head?
1: Yeah, I'll figure it out cost per foot. And I'm going to look at it, see how many I can do at one time. Knowing in my head,
0: I can
1: put 14 in there at one time or something like that. And then I'll figure out how many days it's going to take and how much I want per day to do them. Probably how it's going to be.
0: Oscar's way smarter than we give him.
2: Yeah.
0: Now, do you still do that? I know that it was kind of a big thing, but maybe it was a fad. You were doing sterile powder coating where when you would...
1: antimicrobial.
0: Yeah, antimicrobial.
1: Well, I do a lot of it now for
0: hospitals.
1: And I do all the TG. I do all the Tampa hospitals, any of their stuff. I even did... let me tell you something. It's gross. I did abomination tables and stands. And I'm telling you right now, there was still blood on them.
0: Oh, like where they embalm people?
1: Yeah.
0: So, like when you do antimicrobial powder coating, is that like handrails?
1: Handrails and the handicap rails in the bathrooms and the toilets themselves because they're aluminum.
0: Oh, the toilets.
1: Yeah.
0: Gina can't say toilet. It's toilet.
2: Toilets.
0: Toilet. So
1: what do you say?
0: It's toilet. It's toilet.
1: Toilet. Toy.
0: And you say,
1: not a toy.
0: You know, it's pronounced toilet.
1: There ain't no Y in toilet.
0: Well, I know.
1: But, okay, but then.
0: Do you know how to spell toilet?
1: T-O-L-I-T. U-T. It don't matter. I poop there.
0: Don't matter. I powder COVID, I poop.
2: Yeah, he makes money off of them. That's all it matters.
3: USA Today invoked the lynching of civil rights icon Emmett Till to attack her character. And now, after keeping quiet for far too long, Caitlin Clark,
0: not that you're going to hear this, you can't get the hell out of the W fast enough. Cut you a $2-4 million a year Europe deal. Go over there for 3 years. Let the W absolutely blow up and then come back and be the savior. Or not. They have treated you just unbelievably horrible. They don't deserve you. They don't deserve you. They don't appreciate you. They don't protect you. They don't market you. They don't endorse you. They don't do anything other than just smear you.
3: Mark is finally responding to all that hate.
4: I think there's just like a false characterization of who I am sometimes. Like, and I get it. Like, as a reporter or as a blogger, like, you can write an opinion piece and that's your job and whatever. But at the same time, like, you don't know me. Like, we've never had a conversation. I get people have a job to do, but at the same time, like, don't make accusations about my character and who I am when you don't know me.
3: Great answer, but of course that didn't stop USA Today from shooting yet another airball in its coverage of her, accusing her of skipping the WNBA's orange carpet for All-Star Weekend to get her hair done.
0: Well, now, hold on. Didn't she say Oh, no, she played in the game, right?
2: Yeah, she played in the game. Well, I mean,
0: she didn't walk the orange carpet on Thursday, which the game wasn't on Thursday. So they had some kind of media.
1: Oh, then they called her racist because she wore white shoes.
3: In reality, she was at a charity event in Des Moines put on by her own foundation.
1: There you go.
3: Here with us now is Dan Dockage, host of Outkicks Don't At Me.
0: I like this guy, Dan Dockage. Used to play under Bobby Knight and then went on to the Indianapolis.
2: He coached there, right?
0: I think he did coach. I think he did coach under Bobby or, as an assistant. He was not the head.
2: Oh, okay.
0: But he, I don't think he was. He might have been, but I know that he played for Bobby Knight, and then he went on into the Indianapolis market to do local sports. He was I've always been a fan of his work.
3: And they hate Caitlin Clark. And my favorite moment from that All-Star game, other than a lot of missed layups, favorite moment was when Angel Reese's friends and family were scowling every time Caitlin hit another three-pointer. Oh, my God, every three-pointer, they're like, I'm so upset. It was great.
5: This started with Angel Reese, really, from the first moment Caitlin Clark went into the league when Dejounte Carrington, her teammate, elbowed Caitlin Clark from the back. Look, the media of the WNBA is the dumbest out there. Nancy Amore with USA Today could not be more wrong. She insulted not only Caitlin Clark, but look, I live in Indiana. I live in Indianapolis. Basketball is our thing. We love basketball, whether it's Purdue, Indiana, the Fever, the Pacers, Notre Dame. We don't care. High school, we love it. And to call us white nationalists, you can kiss my you-know-what.
0: Hold on. So the USA writer called people from Indiana white nationalists?
1: Yep.
2: The fans, yeah.
5: For that, Nancy Amore and the rest of you. How about this, Laura? The WNBA All-Star Game, you mentioned that. The commissioner, Kathy Engelbert, speaks for 20 minutes. Questions from the WNBA media. Not one question, not a single question about Caitlin Clark, who's the biggest story, and the treatment of Caitlin Clark. This WNBA media is idiotic. I'm glad to see Caitlin Clark punching back. She should do it more, including on the court. But at least I love what she said, and she should continue doing that.
3: I think she's just got to embrace the fact that she's a Catholic. I don't know what her politics is. I don't care what her politics is. But she's a Catholic. She's from Des Moines. She has a boyfriend. Everyone's supposed to be accepting of everybody else, right? They don't accept her.
0: That's kind of like the, middle America template. White girl, Catholic, has a boyfriend, and playing basketball in Indiana. I mean, does it get, I'm not going to say wholesome, does it get any more Americana than that?
2: That screams white nationalist.
0: Oh, okay. I'm sorry that I'm white. It's almost like it's like almost, there's a portion of our media, there's a portion of our society that wants to put white people on trial. Now, there's a portion of the most white people that I know, including myself, don't have anything against any other race. I'm disgusted by my own race at times. I'm disgusted by Americans at times. I don't discriminate against which subsect of Americans are disgusting me. I say it like it is, and I try to pull no punches. But when, I got people now that are putting me on trial just because of the hue of my skin color, that's ridiculous. And it seems like they're doing it times a million to Caitlin Clark. Like she's only guilty of one thing, being white. What does it matter? Well, it seems like it really does matter because a lot of our country now is keeping score.
3: Who she is, and she is authentic about who she is. But I think she's wanted to kind of not do that. I think she's just got to embrace it and go out and say, this is who I am. You don't like it? Too bad. You like it? Great. But, I'm not putting up with this anymore. She's almost been too nice about it.
5: Yeah.
0: I agree. She sat here and been everybody's pin cushion and everybody's punching bag without kind of firing back. And listen, words are one thing. Actions are another. She needs to quit. Quit. Because this league would go down the drain in 2 years. Done. Absolutely done. I know I wouldn't watch. Would you watch, Gene?
2: No.
0: Would you watch, Lummy?
2: No.
1: I didn't watch before. I didn't even know they had a women's league.
5: hear all the nonsense from even the Fever, the Indiana Fever, her own team have been ridiculous. Stephanie
3: Horrible.
5: White, when Caitlin got the throat punch, just they don't defend her. I've never seen this before. We're an inclusive league. They've become more of an activist group. And here's what was really...
0: You're right. Instead of being an inclusive league, they're more of an activist group against everything that Caitlin Clark is not.
5: Disgusting to me when you think about it. You mentioned about what Caitlin Clark is. Catholic, heterosexual, farm girl, white. And Kathy Engelbert said in her little press conference, we're an inclusive league. Are you really? I mean, look, who are you inclusive of? Everybody or just the people you want to be inclusive? No, I'm
0: telling you. Or the 70% African American.
5: Telling you, it's the worst led league in all of sports.
3: Horrible.
5: Kathy Engelbert should be gone. It's awful. The media is just as bad.
0: Yeah, I agree. I've been calling for that bitch's firing. And isn't her job determined by the NBA owners?
2: She hasn't been reviewed yet.
0: Right?
2: Yes, you are correct.
0: Another subsect of our population, these people that are gay. I have nothing against gay people. Most gay people don't act this way. Most gay people live amongst us, and we don't even know that they're gay. They're just our friends, or our colleagues, or friends, or family, and we don't judge who as long as you're an adult and the person that you are loving and having interactions with or is an adult. To each its own. It's even been at the highest level of our judicial system, the Supreme Court has same sex marriages is okay. It's not a big deal. Carry on, my friend. In fact, some of the coolest people I know are gay. Like they are some of the coolest, most non-judgmental, having to walk through on eggshells the majority of their life just based on who they're attracted to. But this does not represent, listen, I'm not gay, so I can't be the spokesperson for gay people, but I do know some, and they don't act this way. They absolutely don't act this way. Gays for Gaza. Now, here's what's so idiotic about this. These people that are chanting gays for Gaza are obviously gay people that are supporting Hamas and Palestine. And the Palestinians, and what they don't realize, if that's your jam, no problem. That's your jam, to the river, to the sea, and all the Palestinian chants that you would say, and all the support you would give the Palestinians in their ongoing struggle with Israel. And, how at one time the entire country was theirs, and then Israel came in and, took a large portion of their country. So we had a place for the Jewish people that were displaced during World War II to have a place they called their own.
1: Gaza hated gays.
0: Well, here's the thing. So you're gays for Gaza, but if you were doing this protest in Gaza, they would take you, the punishment in Sharia Muslim in the Muslim religion and the Sharia religion is that you kill gays, and that the penalty and usually how they kill gays is they throw them off the top of the tallest building. So if you're in Gaza,
1: that happened a lot.
0: Yeah, it happens a lot.
2: Well, they have kind of tempered it a little bit, where you just might get 10 years in prison.
0: Right. Okay. If we don't throw you and your boyfriend,
1: do they change you around into prison?
0: If we don't throw you and your boyfriend, or you and your wife,
1: you come out straight,
0: or you and your gay significant other out, if we don't throw you off the building, then we're going to give you 10 years in prison.
2: And I'm sure it's a nice
1: prison.
2: Maybe
1: they could teach America how to do that. And
0: what do you mean?
1: Well, they say they throw the gays into the jail for 10 years and they come out straight.
0: Well, why would we want to do that?
1: To these ones right here.
0: Oh, well, these ones are so far gone.
1: Right. Yeah, but they need to be changed.
0: These people aren't, These people don't represent the gay community. These people are so back to what I was saying. You're going to march up and down an American street you're going to say gays for Gaza. So you're a gay person that supports Gaza. But do you realize that if you were in Gaza,
1: they kill you.
0: They would kill you.
2: And it's been since 1936.
0: So since 1936, Palestine.
1: I don't get it.
0: Palestine, which is
2: it's governed by Hamas.
0: So since the 30s, they've had this rule where if you're gay, they throw you off a building.
1: Okay.
0: But you're dumb enough. You're dumb enough to chant that you're supporting them, even though if you were having this gathering in the place that you're supporting, they would kill you.
6: Gays for Gaza, glory belies the Intifada. Gays for Gaza,
7: glory belies the Intifada.
6: Gays for Gaza.
0: Now let me, is this America or is this Great Britain?
1: It's got to be somewhere else because these guys look like
2: this
1: Europeans.
2: Looks like it could be European.
0: It looks like, yeah.
2: Great Britain.
7: The Intifada!
6: Guys for Gaza!
7: The Intifada!
0: Now, meanwhile, do you think that this guy right here has ever been to Gaza?
1: No, but he takes
0: it. And do you think anybody in the screen today, that purple-haired chick in the back, and I don't know what this is here, this might be a man that's transitioning to a woman.
1: Man.
0: I don't know. I just don't know. I don't know what this guy
1: is.
0: Everybody here, have you ever been over there? Have you ever been there ever? And how can you...
1: They wouldn't get back.
0: How can you support something that you don't know anything about?
1: That hates you.
0: That, you know, I just don't get it.
1: I don't get that.
6: Guys for Gaza!
7: Mobilize the Intifada!
6: Guys for Gaza!
7: Mobilize the Intifada!
0: I bet his parents are proud.
1: He ain't got no parents.
0: This is beyond disgusting. Watching this ICE officer get attacked and brutally beaten is absolutely horrifying. It's hard to understand how anyone could justify this type of violence. I truly hope everybody involved is identified, held accountable for their actions.
1: Where's his backup?
0: So this is an ICE agent, and is this in Seattle? I don't know where it's at. It's in the U.S. And this is an ICE agent.
1: Oof.
0: And these people, and they look to be white. Maybe this guy might be brown. I don't know what his ethnicity is.
1: Yeah, he's brown.
0: But the majority of the people are, it looks like to me, to be white. And this is a ICE agent who, I don't know, got separated from his unit, was driving by himself, and they pulled him out of his truck. I don't know. But this is caught, this brutal attack. And the only reason this guy's being attacked is because he's an ICE agent.
1: Well, they won't be running single crews anymore. Believe it.
0: Here's the officer down here. He's got a bald head.
1: He's choked to death.
0: He's the bald headed guy, and he's got a brown uniform on, and you can see him here. And just
1: he's still pretty tough.
0: Now they're a woman
1: kicking him in the face.
0: Is kicking this guy in the face. Oh, my God. I mean, those are directly to the nose.
1: He's out right now.
0: Oh, my God. I wonder if legally, because that's a law enforcement officer.
1: Oh, no, they're going to get these people.
0: No, but what I'm saying is, Gene, I wonder if you would, if you were Bubba Lasker, meaning you and I, a combination of you and I, you slammed your 450.
1: Oh, no, I would already. The three people right here to the left would die from the 450 smash.
0: No, but what I'm saying is you can't smash with the 450 because you're going to run over him. But what I'm saying is you lock up the 450, you throw it in park, and you come out with your gun.
1: You kill them three guys in the back right there just for watching.
0: Well, what I'm thinking is it because there is a police officer who is potentially going to get beat to death.
1: I'm saving his
0: and
1: life.
0: You are saving not only a human being's life, but you're saving a cop's life.
1: Yep.
0: Could you come in and start? And listen, this guy's unconscious at this point.
1: Yeah, you can come in and do that.
0: And you can kill a person.
1: Yep.
0: By beating them. There's an
1: I cap all of them.
2: What's happening in Hawaii?
8: And who...
1: He don't know where he's at.
8: Yeah, that's Hawaii.
1: At least this guy's stopping it.
2: So it looks like also that...
8: And who is this bitch?
1: She going to jail. Don't worry. They got her face.
8: I hope for a long,
1: there she going. Long, they're all going.
8: Long time.
1: They might not be going tonight, but they're going.
8: What do you got, Lemmy?
2: So it looks like this guy, he was not an ICE agent, but he was just wearing a ICE shirt.
8: Okay. Still, he wasn't an agent, but he was wearing an ICE shirt. That warrants them to put, nobody can, you can't put your hands
1: on
8: somebody
1: jacket.
8: That's not provoking you. Well, not
2: nice
8: doing,
2: jacket, yeah.
8: You can't put your hands on somebody that nobody, that person's not doing anything to you, regardless of what shirt you wear. I mean, listen. It could be the most offensive shirt ever. It could be a white guy that's got a KKK shirt on, and it could be a black guy that's a I Hate Whites shirt on. Like, you cannot put your hands. That's a person's First Amendment right. But now you should use your noggin a little bit and realize that you shouldn't be doing that, and that could cause you some issues if you're going to be wearing an anti-black, anti-white, anti-Jews. But it is your right, nonetheless. Now, local municipalities and law could get you if it was obscene or something like that, but that would be a misdemeanor and a ticket if you were wearing something potentially obscene. But it doesn't warrant, you know, three people kicking you in the face, taking you down.
2: So it looks like they arrested one person, a 15-year-old man, and he first was arrested for second-degree assault, and then it was reduced to attempted assault.
1: I don't see the 15-year-old.
8: Are people that triggered by the word ICE?
1: I mean, if I was that dude, I'd get me a private detective, find out who that redhead is, and I'd make her face look like the Joker.
8: Oh, you'd cut her? You'd give her laugh lines?
1: Yes, sir. Kicking me in the face like that. Boy, he's messed up.
8: And that seems to be kind of the mindset for our young people.
1: But why was he into the gang of people there? Why I don't know.
8: We don't know. I think he was just walking amongst
1: with an ICE uniform on.
8: With an ICE shirt on.
1: Well, it ain't a shirt. That was a tactical vest.
2: Yeah, it looks like there was a demonstration, and he was going in.
8: All right, well, I mean, you know what?
2: Pro-ICE.
8: Here's the deal, man. We're our Constitution protects peaceful protests, and if you're over there protesting ICE, that's great. You have the right to do that.
1: Have some backup.
8: But you also have the right to be on the other side of the protest and have your I Love ICE shirt on. Like, I mean, with every protest, there's also a counter-protest, meaning, you know, the people that you're protesting have the right to say that, you know, we're protesting you.
1: Yeah.
8: You know, like, you know, you could have, you know, whatever. Black Lives Matter having a protest, and you could have the other people across the street that Black Lives don't really matter.
1: I know, but I'm not going to go over there with just one guy.
8: No.
1: They got 30.
8: No, I'm not.
2: Iron Lunatic, $10.
8: When we return, I don't know, man.
2: Cut Minnesota off?
8: What?
2: Can we cut Minnesota off?
8: Yeah, Minnesota needs... We need to give Minnesota to Canada.
1: We hate Minnesota now?
8: Oh, yeah. I mean, all the... I mean, where the daycare Somalia fraud, that was Minnesota. They are the biggest in trying to teach transitioning in elementary schools.
1: Oh, yeah.
8: To the point where they're having... Minnesota schools using trans dolls to teach kids about turning transgender. Now, whether
1: like
8: you're
1: the potato head doll where you can bolt stuff on and bolt stuff off.
8: Yes, they're paper dolls.
1: Wow.
8: That have like removable genitalia that you can make a guy into a girl and
1: so
8: a girl into a guy.
1: You take it off the bottom and stick it in the mouth.
8: And we're teaching this in our schools in Minnesota.
1: Wow.
8: Now, you could be, I don't care what your political affiliation is, I really don't care, but common sense, let's talk like adults here, and we don't need to be teaching anything like this in our school system. whatever I went back. I mean, I hate to be a old head, you know, boomer, but said, you know, reading, writing, and arithmetic, you know, is what the three standards of learning or you know, teaching were. Reading, writing, arithmetic, which is at that point you learn how to write and read and you learn how to do math. And you sprinkle in some history. Oh, I bet you the way they teach history now is completely woke.
1: That's what Coben said.
8: Yeah, like I don't even know what the history curriculum is. You know, we started learning history, I think, like in what, sixth, seventh grade is when these first, you know, before that, they were just trying to get you to write. I don't think they teach cursive anymore.
1: No. They sent my, I did a something with Coben for some homework, and I did mine in cursive, and they made him bring his homework back home and have his parent print it.
8: Yeah, they don't even teach.
1: So I went to the school, and I met that teacher, and I laid the I slapped that paper down the ground. I go, "This, you're going to grade this, or you got a problem with me? And you want to make me print it? Go ahead and make that move. Or you can make it at your house, too, because this is your address." And I told her right to her face what her address was. She gave him a grade.
8: Yeah, Gene, I don't necessarily know if that's the right parenting
1: what
8: technique.
1: What else do you
8: either.
1: Do, Bubba?
8: I don't know, buddy.
1: They wasn't going to give my kid a grade because I cursive writing.
8: I don't know if you roll up in there. I don't know if you roll up in there.
1: Oh, that's how you roll up in there.
8: I don't know if you roll up in there and you threaten, but that you tell them you know where they live, and I don't know about all that.
1: Well, as soon as you tell somebody you know where they live, they think then. Then they get to real thinking.
8: Lummy, we got the Tony Romo. It's quite lengthy. It's a 6-minute curb. It's a 6-minute outside the highway deal, and then a 4-minute once they got him to the police station. They were kind of like in the parking garage, and he did his field sobriety. I'm going to do the Tony Romo deal. I still got the teaching the children of Minnesota transitioning paper dolls story, and I have the fact that I think last night was a very intense night of bombing. Saudi Arabia has now joined the fray. And
1: what do you
8: mean?
1: They helping us?
8: They're helping us.
1: Right.
8: They're helping us bomb. And, you know, I hate to say, but my buddy Pete says this is not going to end well. And the only way we win this is by putting boots on the ground, and the geographical territory that we're going to be sending our men and women into is brutal.
1: But if we knock out all the towns and bridges, they got no property.
8: Mm.
2: Well, they live in the mountains, Gene.
8: Yeah, they live in the mountains, and it's like Vietnam. You really don't know who your opponent is or where they're at.
1: Oh, wow.
8: Much like we never got a real distinctive W on Afghanistan. The terrain is just almost impossible to fight on. And so, I don't know, man. I think we're headed to all-out war. I think we are.
1: All-out?
8: They're not. They're not going to give up. They're just not. And I think I think we can only go so far in the air. I don't know. We either do it better than we're doing it now from the air, meaning we get more aggressive and we take everything out, or they're going to have to put ground troops in. And I think that's the very last resort. We'll cover that and more next. Hold on.
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0: really on top of stuff. Let's see if we can re-share on our Facebook Ashley Garrison's July 24th post and her Best in the Bay suggestions. Lummy's trying to find a... Well, actually, right here. Your wife already
1: well,
0: included
1: just for
0: the link.
1: Me, but, no,
0: oh,
1: I
0: that's
1: mean,
0: just for you.
1: Well, I'm talking with Creative Loafing on doing one link that puts everything in...
0: Yeah.
1: Make it easier
0: Let's
1: for
0: see
1: everyone.
0: If we can do that.
1: Yeah.
0: We are nominated for Best Radio Show, Best Radio Station. Oh, Macho Man. Did Macho Man know he was nominated?
2: Oh, no, he didn't.
0: I didn't. Best Sound Engineer.
2: Have yeah. Best Biceps, huh?
0: Macho Man. Yeah.
2: Best Biceps.
0: Yeah. Thinking. I blew out my lat last night on the cable crossovers. Best Radio Personality, Best Person, Lummy Warren Garrison.
1: I like how my name's in quotes.
3: You're never going to win that.
1: I know.
0: Shut up, Lasker.
1: Gene, I was runner-up 2 years in a row.
3: Was you?
1: Somehow I keep getting best person.
3: I'm still a loser.
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0: 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So we're going to have that. Let me hopefully the Creative Loafing guys and gals, Lee, get us the links so that we can post that on our socials and we can win. It's nice to win.
1: It sure is.
0: Probably need to get a hold of the editor, Lummy, and run a Bubba Army QR code. Thank you gimmick. Can you make that happen?
1: Yes, of course.
0: Let me know where to send the check.
1: Yeah, we'll do.
0: Get that to happen for me, buddy. Thanks, sir. Here, this is in Milwaukee. Tony Romo, whose I think family lives in Milwaukee, he was at a charity or a celebrity golf tournament, and he's actually headed to go see his grandma and grandpa while he's drunk. Did he blow? Let me. I don't know. I didn't see.
1: I
0: don't think he blew.
3: That was after the golf meeting.
0: This is after the golf. And this is after the golf tournament, and he's headed to his grandma and grandpa's.
3: Well, he knows better than that.
4: Hi there. Deputy Corps, Milwaukee County Sheriff's Office.
5: Were you speaking on the speaker right there?
4: I was.
5: I didn't even know you guys had that.
3: Boy, you see he's drunk right there. Jeez.
1: He's got CTE.
0: I don't know why it's,
1: Oh,
3: what's he got?
0: I don't know why it's locked up on me.
1: Of course.
0: I have no idea why it's locked up on me all of a sudden.
1: Oh, man.
0: Completely locked up. And I'm on TMZ. Oh. Did we just have...
3: TMZ got you.
0: Macho Man, this isn't one time for you to be silent. Did we just have an internet?
6: Just give it a second. Frontier TMZ. Wanted to reboot the modem.
3: TMZ hates us.
0: Frontier.
6: I told them to wait till after 10, but they obviously did not. It's coming up now. Stand by.
1: Thanks, Frontier.
0: Thank you, Frontier.
1: Wait,
0: Macho, here it is. Macho tells them, don't reboot till 10. And they reboot, you know, whenever they want to.
1: You know, there is like 20 hours of the day.
0: And not only that, but, you know, Macho, we actually have a fairly significant Frontier bill, do we not? I mean, like, we would probably be a high-end customer, wouldn't we?
6: Well, that's what we're working on. We're working on the upload speed for Gary. So they were working on that, but I told them to wait till after 10, but sorry.
0: Yeah.
4: Yep. Reason for my stop today is the unsafe passing on the right, the lane deviation.
5: Say it louder, I'm sorry.
0: Unsafe passing on the right. That is such a chicken shiz call. Right?
4: Safe passing on the right, cutting across the gore. Obviously, the gore?
5: Yes.
4: It's the marked area.
5: Gotcha.
4: Where are you coming from?
5: Well, I live in Dallas, so I keep it so we're here. I'm going to do that, but I got the gore.
4: You got the what?
5: The gore, you said?
4: Yeah.
5: That's what it is when you cross it?
4: Yep.
5: Yes.
4: Okay.
5: I got what you're saying.
4: You said and you were coming from Grandma and Grandpa? What did you say? It's really hard to hear you, dude.
5: I can't hear you either.
4: I know. We got to basically yell at each other.
0: I mean, does he look impaired?
1: Yes.
0: Okay.
1: No, he looks fine.
0: He looks good. I mean, like...
5: Right? I feel like I'm yelling at you.
4: Okay, all right. Okay. Where are you?
0: He's being friendly.
1: Yeah.
4: Where are you coming from?
5: The golf course. And I'm going to meet Grandma and Grandpa.
4: Okay.
5: Okay.
4: All right. I'll take a driver's license from you.
5: You got it. What's your name?
4: Deputy Corr.
0: Yeah, he does look a little hammered.
1: Yeah.
0: Listen,
1: 5 hours on the golf course is pretty tough.
0: I know, man.
5: So I want to meet Grandma and Grandpa, and I passed the Gore, which is the place you're talking about that I dropped over. I got it. You're saying I went over the
1: Gore? What is the Gore?
0: I don't know what the Gore is.
3: It's that line between the regular lane and the lane that turns. You know that arrow line?
1: Oh, give me a break.
0: Yeah, I violate that every time I drive. I mean, Jesus.
3: Well,
0: God.
3: You'll get pulled over for it.
1: Yeah, but, what if you were in the turn lane and you're like, oh, crap, I don't want to turn here, and then you get over?
3: Okay, well, you could get pulled over for that.
4: What's a good phone number for you?
3: And if you're drinking, then you're going to get busted.
0: And if you've been on the golf course for 6 hours, you know, you might get busted.
3: That's right. Just stay straight.
4: Okay. You're coming from a golf course?
0: Tony Romo, CBS color analyst for their big football franchise.
5: Wisconsin State.

0: sobriety test.
1: I'm still allowed to call my lawyer, right?
0: You're not.
1: I'm not allowed
0: to. Step out of the vehicle.
2: Boy, you got to step out of the vehicle.
3: Yeah, I mean, I mean, like, Gene, you know way more about this than we do because you've been arrested 16 times. But thank you for those scoring at home. I don't mean to bury you on that deal. Back when you used to run a little looser and harder. Anyway, when they ask you to step out of the vehicle, I don't think...
2: At least start making the motions that you're doing it.
3: Yeah.
2: Don't just stop and look down at your phone. Put the phone in your right hand. Put your left hand in. Pop the belt off nice and slow while you're hitting your digits. Get to the handle. But they're going to snatch you out of there.
4: 24.
0: I'll take an additional 10-17. I'm okay. Not stepping out of the vehicle for field.
1: I'll do it. I'm just saying that I'm not allowed to call my
4: car. Any available squad, and it's
2: backwards. Here's where you pulled in your drunk.
3: No, but here's the deal. She's not answering his question. Like, he's just asking.
2: He answers questions.
3: I know, but, like, I mean, he's being nice, and he's being polite. He's like, listen.
2: He's not listening.
3: He says, can I call my lawyer or no? Like, he understands that that could be no. All she has to say is, no, step out of the vehicle. Like, you can't leave him hanging. He can tell he's recording.
5: Yeah.
3: But what he didn't realize is she's recording too, so at this point.
2: He's just covering his ass.
4: Yeah,
5: okay. He might also maybe FaceTimed his lawyer.
3: Oh, okay.
5: And maybe he I mean, who knows?
3: Isn't he like 6'4", 6'5"?
5: Yeah, he's 6'3", I think.
3: 6'3",
5: yeah.
3: Okay. Can you imagine what the cop would think, Gene? Because you really can't gauge Lummy when he's sitting down, and when he gets out of the car, he just keeps coming. Like, oh, my God, that's 6'6"-ness all day.
2: This is Squadron 10-5. I need a backup.
3: I need two backups and the dog. Send me the canine with two grown men, please, immediately. This guy's and they don't realize that you're really dealing with a gentle giant.
5: Yeah.
3: He's just I'm so sorry. By the way, Ashley drives, not me. So
5: Tony Romo's had two back surgeries too. Yeah. So he's
1: my shoulders.
0: All right, so you're gonna step in front of my vehicle. Step in front of my vehicle.
1: I put this right here.
0: Step in front of my vehicle, yes.
6: Okay. Man, you got to listen when they say something to you.
3: He's making sure he's all framed up with his...
0: 24 spots. Slow down.
3: That's like one of the most... I know I used to live in Milwaukee, and that is going to the city. That's like one of the most... there's an overpass, and like there's barely enough room on the side of the road. Like, this is like probably the worst area you could get pulled over on.
0: He's out of the vehicle. I'll be conveying him to the Sally Port for field.
1: I'm fine. It's fine.
0: Turn around for me.
3: Oh, she's cuffing him right now?
5: Yeah.
3: Why?
2: Because he's drunk.
5: She doesn't know that. She's
2: listening.
3: But, no.
1: There's a good chance that...
0: Patty, you know him for weapons, okay? No weapons on you? Okay. All right. You're detained pending an OWI investigation. Deputy Corr, sir.
3: Man, let me... by the way, Gene looks like a nice race hauler there, right there. See it?
2: Yep.
3: We're so ate up with racing. But when you drive down the road, like I'll turn to Eric and go, man, did you see that race hauler went by us, man?
2: He's got a handler room up front. You see the side door?
3: That or when I see like really nice heavy equipment, I'm like, oh my god, look at that. Look at that bulldozer over there. Look at that.
2: I'd have to tell this cop, I'm afraid of heights, so I can't really do anything right here. I'm freaking out.
3: I'm freaking out right now. I'm afraid of heights.
1: Are you going to take me through?
3: I think that she's kind of quickly cuffing him. Like, I don't know that she can determine. I mean, right?
5: No.
1: Are you taking me through?
0: So, as of right now, we're on a leveled ground. We're on a bridge.
3: Okay. She didn't cuff him. It looked like she was, right?
5: Well, yeah, she checked him. But what I don't understand is that she wanted to do the test, and then now she's saying that they can't do the test
3: because it's not level ground.
5: So why wouldn't she have a move or
0: somewhere that's going to be an even surface, free of debris?
1: Yes, I agree. So we don't get hit.
0: Turn around for me.
1: I get you. You need the cars.
0: Yep.

0: message.
1: I just want to make sure those two more have a PBT.
2: 24, that's a negative.
0: Man, a little quick on the cuff for me. Boy, Gene, you've heard that sound many a times. You know you're like, when you hear the cuffs getting around your wrists, like what goes through your head? Are you just trying
3: to... There goes my bank account.
0: And there's 10 grand right there.
3: Yep.
1: You're up there, Joe. I have them.
2: I'll grab your phone for you, okay?
0: All right, let's.
2: I will grab the keys.
0: All
2: okay.
0: Right. Let's get through all this. Let's.
2: Due to it being so close to the concrete barrier, we're gonna go into traffic very carefully in the distress.
4: Seriously?
2: Why not
4: this way?
2: Because you're not able to fit, sir. There's no. So we're gonna walk in the distress.
0: Man, that's not necessarily the safest situation.
3: No.
0: At all.
2: We're going to go in the distress.
5: I'd walk right out there and get hit by the car a little bit.
0: And then you'd be like, they
5: no DUI then.
2: I only have two hands.
1: I'm northbound at Howard. Two more of a car to sit on that vehicle.
0: There comes Johnny back up.
5: Yeah.
2: Have a seat.
0: All right.
2: I know you're a taller fellow.
4: Yeah. It's a little bit.
0: Poor guy. I mean, he's trying to get in, right?
3: Yeah.
4: Yeah.
0: Man. All right, so
5: they didn't have a driver.
0: And then they took him to I think like the Sallyport or the parking garage for where the cops, maybe park their vehicles as they're
5: testing him there.
0: Getting ready to go inside the jail.
5: Yeah.
0: So this is
2: place your arms down at the side.
4: What am I doing after that?
2: Maintain this position until I complete the...
0: I don't think chewing your fingernails, Tony, is necessarily the right look.
2: Instructions.
4: Okay. What are the instructions after that?
2: So, maintain that position for me. Would you like me to start over?
4: Well, I just want to see. What am I doing?
2: Okay, I'll start.
4: I was just asking.
2: So, picture a straight line in front.
4: Yep.
2: Okay?
4: I got that.
2: Take your left foot, put it on that line.
4: What do I do after that?
2: Take your right foot.
5: Shut up with what you want to do.
2: Put it in.
0: Yeah, you want to shut up because you're stepping on her.
2: Front.
4: Okay.
2: Heel to toe touching. Place your arms down at the side. Maintain this position until I've completed the instructions.
4: Are there any instructions after that or no?
5: Boom. Right there.
2: Do not start to walk until you're...
0: Stop messing with your fingernails. Put your hands to your side. Pay attention. Stop interrupting her. She's trying to give you what you're supposed to do, and you keep trying to get ahead of her. That's automatic fail right there, Gene. I mean, they're just looking for you to trip up on various parts of their instructions.
5: Yes, sir.
2: You're told to do so.
4: Okay.
2: Do you understand the instructions so far?
4: So put my left foot down, right foot in front on the line, and then I'm going to wait for you.
2: Okay. Do you understand the instructions?
4: No, I don't. There's too many. Okay. We got to go step by step.
2: Okay. All right.
0: Man, he is not bettering himself at all.
3: No.
2: So, take your left foot.
0: By the way, for those scoring at home, this is Tony Romo's field sobriety portion of his OWI. They call it OWI in Wisconsin, operating while intoxicated. They're now in what looks like to be the police parking garage, the garage that maybe is abutted next to the jail. This is where they park when they are taking you to jail.
2: Put it on the line.
0: It's like an indoor parking garage.
2: The straight line, real or imaginary.
4: So if you can show me how to do it real quick.
2: Take your right foot.
4: So left foot, put the right foot in front.
2: Left foot on the line, right foot in front, heel to toe touching.
4: So rear?
2: Yep. Heel to toe touching.
4: Here.
6: Yep, just like this. Left foot on the line, right foot directly in front of it, arms down at your side.
0: Like he's kind of being difficult, is he not?
5: Mm-hmm.
6: Explains the rest of the instructions.
4: Got it. Okay. Stay here.
0: And Lemmy, you can tell that he might have back issues because he's kind of slumped over.
3: Oh, yeah.
0: I don't think it has anything to do with drunkenness. I think that's just your posture because you've had several back surgeries.
3: Yeah.
2: Yep.
4: Okay. Got it.
2: Keep the front lead foot on the line.
4: Sorry.
0: What are you getting ready to do, a burpee?
3: I think he's stretching out.
0: Think you get ready to do a grasser?
3: Come on, an up down?
0: What are you doing?
2: And turn by taking a series of small steps with the other foot.
5: He's stretching out his legs?
3: Yeah.
2: I'm going to demonstrate with three.
4: Yes. Thank you.
2: You will do 9, okay?
4: Okay, sounds good.
2: Okay.
4: Just sitting in there. Sorry, guys, 2 back surgeries.
2: 1,
4: that's all
2: right. 2, 3.
4: Okay, so put him in front. Yeah.
2: I'm sorry?
4: Sorry.
0: Like, he's kind of being a smart ass.
5: Yeah.
4: My bad.
3: Yeah.
4: You go ahead. Keep up.
0: And you got to realize, man, if you're a celebrity, you know, like everything you do is going to be high. I mean, like there's going to be everybody today that has access to this. I mean, every news, every sports show, a lot of people that produce content, radio shows, terrestrial, internet, streaming, Rogan, just whoever. If you are a person in celebrity caliber, if you will, everybody's going to be watching this, and everybody's going to be breaking it down. And the more you talk, and the more smartassy you get, and the more that you're stretching, just leads for all of us to be critics. If you just sat there and shut up, listened, and then you failed the sobriety. We only have your failure of your sobriety portion to analyze and be a smartass.
5: And you can blame it on his back.
0: But if the more that you're interjecting, trying to be Johnny personality, trying to be Johnny cool guy,
5: stretch out,
0: make sure that you get your on record that you've had two back surgeries, just is going to lead for people like me to be way more, even more critical of this event. Mm-hmm. When if you just shut up and listen, me, I got the biggest mouth of anybody. But man, I swear to God, well, first of all, I don't drink. So I don't know that I would eat, but here's the thing, I don't think I could pass these tests sober. These are tough tests. I'm my fat little T-Rex arms and legs, I don't know that I could navigate through this necessarily.
2: We're going to use a series of small steps.
4: Okay. Nine steps, that would
2: be. Nine steps.
3: Wrong.
7: Oh, boy.
0: Yeah, I mean, he's walking like he's on the beach. You're supposed to do heel to toe, right?
5: Yeah.
7: Yeah.
0: And you're supposed to count out, correct?
5: Yep.
0: 1, 2, 3, 4, 5, 6, 7, 8, 9.
5: Then
0: small,
5: spin.
0: Small little mini steps. Then 1, 2, 3, 4, 5, 6, 7, 8, 9.
5: Done.
0: Then small little mini steps. Back to your original starting position.
5: Yep.
0: Lemmy, you know that I do break it down with Bubba's, and I'm an expert at
7: this. You sure are.
0: Absolutely. No, hold on. No heel to toe. and not counting them out.
7: He's pretty straight, though.
5: He don't know where he's at. What number? Am I right?
2: Heel to toe steps.
0: He did do nine. He just didn't count them out, and he didn't do heel to toe. He did like walking on the beach steps.
7: Yeah, casual.
2: Sorry, sir.
4: Did you say 3 pounds? I'm sorry.
2: No. The next text is going to be the one leg.
0: All right. Lift your leg up approximately 12 inches from the ground.
5: Count by thousands.
0: Make believe there's a soda can underneath your hand, underneath your foot. Toe up. Looking down at your feet with your hands to your side. Counting 1,000, 2,000, 3,000, and so on until I tell you to stop. Let me. I could be a DUI cop. I've broken down so many of these. Let me see how accurate I truly am.
2: Stand. And so on until I tell you to stop.
7: Boom.
2: Okay?
0: Hands below.
2: I'm going to tell you to begin.
0: Hands beside.
4: Stand, do that. Yeah. Yeah. Can't use that, actually. Yeah. I got you.
2: Do you understand?
4: Yes, I got it.
2: Okay. Which foot are you choosing to raise, sir?
4: Trying to think about which one's stronger with all the actual relief I've done with all the back exercises. But,
0: okay, stop it. Stop it with the novel, buddy.
4: I feel like I should probably go with the left, I would say. Maybe the right? Nah, we're going with the left.
0: Listen, you being a smart ass here, you're not live on the
5: guilty.
0: Air.
5: Guilty.
2: Okay.
4: I'm going to raise the right. So I'm going to use the left on the ground.
2: Okay. Maybe again.
5: Start speaking.
0: Yeah.
5: Start counting.
4: I feel like I might incorporate this in the PT.
0: By the way, not counting. Editorial comments about everything other than what you're supposed to be doing.
4: Oh, I know that was at least 8 or 9 seconds.
0: No, it was actually 23 seconds. You can see her clock. Yeah. Lummy, he's getting hooked.
7: Oh, yeah.
0: He's getting hooked.
4: Consistently every day.
5: I've already hooked him. You came
4: right.
2: Going to be stopping the test.
4: The left, I feel like.
2: Willing to submit to a PBT?
4: What is that?
0: quarter breast.
2: Machine that you blow in.
8: It's a preliminary breath.
2: It does not determine the results of my
4: test. We're not doing that.
2: Okay.
4: I've already heard from all the lawyers, don't ever do that.
2: Okay.
4: So,
2: all right.
4: We're not going to do that.
2: Okay. All right, sir.
4: Did I pass this test?
2: You turn around.
4: No, I didn't. Huh?
5: Nope, you didn't.
4: Real quick, because there's a plane taking off.
2: You're under arrest for operating while under the influence. Okay.
9: Okay. You can turn off.
2: I read you a sheet and everything.
9: Okay. And just put your shoes on, but then I need you to turn off.
4: Yep. Okay.
9: Thank you. We'll get to that.
0: Done. Cancel Chris is my friend.
5: You ain't calling until you get checked in, bro.
0: Yeah.
7: You know, what's weird is they asked him if he's ever suffered, like, head injuries.
0: He should have said yes.
7: Yeah, I think he did, which they cut out of that one, but.
0: Yeah. I don't know, man.
5: He ain't getting through this one for free.
0: I'm going to cover the aggressive bombing last night. Saudi Arabia joined us. And, like, it's not like our 13th or 14th continued night. We actually had 2 or 3 days of no bombing. But for the articles that I read, Iran launched some more into various U.S.-occupied territories, and we shot them all down. I think there were 5 or 10 or something like that. We shot them down, and then, of course, you got to pay for that. You know, when you try to shoot in these missiles into various, you know, allied territories that we have U.S. military establishments located in, and then that's, you know, an aggression or an act of war, and so we're going to make you pay. Now, did we really make them pay last night, or we just blow up a couple popsicle stands, or did we, and it seems like, you know, if Saudi Arabia helped us or joined us last night, that it would be even that much more.
7: Just kicking the can down the, road.
0: Kicking the can down the road.
7: Yes.
5: Bomb the water. The water facilities and electric.
0: I saw various reports yesterday that Trump seems like he's getting a little irritated on this deal. I mean, I think it's all out war. I think that's where we're headed. And it ain't going to be pretty. And there's no real way to win it unless you put boots on the ground, and that's going to be catastrophic.
10: It's not what you think.
11: What?
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2: 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At Deadly Intentions Show. I'd prefer you watch it there. Make sure you watch it. Tomorrow is the Golden State Killer. This serial killer out of California. And talking with Pete yesterday. He's got a whole different... By the way, Johnny Costica, coins for the Chattamongos.
3: All right. So you're in neck 20 and Dirt Merchant 10.
2: Buck 50 for the Steel Singing Outlaw. Boom. Thank you, Johnny K. I'll see you in about a month. I'm headed up to Indiana in about a month. I think I'm going to do that Tuesday show.
4: What are you going to do up there?
2: For the football gimmick.
4: You going to lead your high school back out on the field?
2: No, I don't do that. I just go and it's alumni night. So, you know, they just honor past alumni, people that played football for Warsaw at one time or another. And then Larry obviously is really good friends with the coach because he still lives there and does some good things for the coach and allows the team to use the beach when they do their conditioning weeks and provides picnic tables and things like that. They do like all these group building sessions where they will show up at the beach like at 5:30 or 6 o'clock they have a whole week in July, just a couple weeks ago, called Hell Week. I think it's right after 4th of July. Huh. And they like show one day they show up at the beach and they have to run in the sand. And then as a group, four of them have to lift up a full blown picnic table over their head. And if it's not level, then they have to do it again. And it's all about just, you know, it's like
4: old school stuff.
2: Yeah, not conventional going. Like they go to the weight room, you know, every day. But this is like out, like, you know, remember when Rocky was training in Russia and he was lifting up logs and climbing up snow hills and things like that?
4: Running in the snow.
2: Well, try to run in like sand. It's hard. And so they do like a whole day of conditioning at the beach and they go to Camp Lucerne. And then there's this place called Kelly Park that's part of Larry's Warsaw Parks Department that has a big sledding hill. So, Gene, they got to run up the hill. And then they have to do wheelbarrows up the hill. And it's like, you know, so Larry's in really good with the football program. So we go out on Thursday, watch the guys practice, and then go to the game on Friday. And I get a chance to visit my Warsaw people. I stop by Cindy Elliott, you know, Elliott's trailer.
4: Oh, yeah.
2: They're based out of Warsaw. Stop by, see the mayor. The mayor is I went to high school with the mayor, Jeff Gross, former Indiana Mr. Basketball.
3: Oh, yeah.
2: Starting guard for Northwestern.
3: Nice.
2: So,
4: would your life would have been better off if you would have not met me?
2: No, I don't think so. I mean, I was on a path here in Tampa that would have been hard telling. I don't think it would have been much different. I think you introduced me to a world that I may not have been. Like, I don't know if I would have ever been successful in sprint cars had I not met you. Because
4: I was the one who brought Heather to the motorhome.
2: Oh, Jesus. We're not bringing... I mean, I don't...
4: Well, I've just seen that big screen just poked up in my head. I'm going like, man, I'm fault for that.
2: Well, just stop taking yourself too seriously. And I heard you contemplating on what did clean in the middle...
4: Yeah, what is that?
2: Doing a job cleaning the middle.
4: So I didn't use no chairs?
2: No, it's really, I don't really have the time to explain it to you.
4: You guys made that up?
2: It's a very famous term used by people inside the industry.
4: Old school?
2: Old school. First of all, you know what doing a job is, right?
4: Yeah.
2: Let me walk you through this process. What's doing a job?
4: When you're told you're going to be the winner, you're not.
2: Well, it's when you're the loser, actually, and you're putting the winner over.
4: Okay.
2: And so when I put you over, you know what that means, right? That means I'm doing my best to make you look good.
4: Okay.
2: I'm selling your punches. You know, when you're doing all these moves on me, I'm really selling it like it's really hurting me.
4: Okay.
2: And you're really, like, I'm really making you look good. That's what putting over means. So then clean in the middle. When you beat somebody clean in the middle, that means you legitimately beat them. And there was no outside interference or no chairs or no illegal activity. That means I beat you clean. And so when it's doing a job clean in the middle, that means you made me look good, clean, with no outside interference, no kabuki stuff, right in the middle of the ring. 1, 2, 3, boom, we're done.
4: Okay.
2: So, you know, a lot of guys... famous people, like even Hogan, he did some jobs clean in the middle, like when he put the Ultimate Warrior over clean, but it was rare for Hogan to put anybody over clean in the middle. Like, it, you know, it was kind of beneath him. When you rise to such stardom, like, you know, like Stone Cold and The Rock and The Taker, it's very rare when you get to be that Cena and Roman Reigns and Brock Lesnar and just all these huge icons of Ric Flair, you know, these huge icons. So because they're so popular and they've had so much success and they're, you know, recognized as one of the greatest, you know, people in wrestling, all the people I mentioned, and there's, I'm sure I mentioned, forgot a whole bunch, but it becomes less common for them to have to do a job clean in the middle because they're so iconic that, you know, somebody of that iconic nature or stature doesn't really do jobs clean in the middle.
4: Right.
2: So like Hogan, like, you know, when he was gonna get beat, it would always be like a screw job or an outside interference, and then that way he would have the ability to say, well, listen, I would have won if Shawn Michaels hadn't thrown the chair in and they blindsided me with it. So that's not, you know, a guy using a chair is not clean in the middle. So it gives your star, or, you know, the really, really popular guy that potentially has to do something in the middle, he won't do one clean because it's kind of, you know, beneath them. So the more famous you become, the less likely it is for you to do one clean in the middle. And when you do one clean in the middle, it really means something. Like, it really means something.
4: Is wrestling going to make it?
2: I don't know. I think that they've gotten away from the roots. I think once they broke kayfabe, And they've made it more about entertainment and less about the wrestling psychology. I don't know that any of the new age stars now even know what doing a job clean in the middle would be.
3: Well, didn't they pass that rule where Vince didn't want all that old school lingo being talked in the locker room?
2: You can't call the championship belt anymore. You can't call it the strap. You can't call a guy a jobber. You can't, you know, call a guy. You can't call a person a mark. You know, you can't. Like, there's so much. You know, they broke kayfabe or babyface. I don't even know that you can even say that you're a heel or a babyface. I don't. Yeah, like, you know, you know what? It's like wrestling has gotten woke too.
4: Wow.
2: And so when wrestling gets woke, what do we got left?
3: Nothing.
4: We got no more heroes.
1: Morning, U.S. forces across the Middle East on high alert after a surprise attack by Iran, breaking a days-long pause in the fighting. U.S. Central Command says Iran fired multiple ballistic
2: missiles. Will you find me the press conference that Trump had yesterday? I think he had a couple press conferences where he was full hot on this, I think. Maybe not.
1: Says
2: U.S. Central Command, which you know where that's at, don't you, Gene? Right off MacDill. Yeah.
1: All Iranian missiles were successfully intercepted.
3: How can they be underground, though, with the water table?
2: You're talking about...
4: Yeah, they're underground.
3: I know, but how far down can they actually
4: two
3: be?
4: Two stories.
2: You talking about MacDill?
3: Yeah.
4: Yeah.
2: Oh, I don't know.
4: Two stories.
2: Is SATCOM underground?
3: Gene said it is.
4: Yeah. Because Kurt Morgan's brother is one of them guys.
1: Axios reports the target was a U.S. base in Jordan. The question now, how will the U.S. respond? President Trump, hours before the attack, hinted at what a ramped-up U.S. bombing campaign could accomplish.
2: Oh, this might be it. This might be it. I don't need you to look at it.
5: Say in 2 hours, most of the bridges, the major bridges, will all be gone.
2: So instead of saying it, do it. Like, if we're going to have any...
4: Well, it must be done by now.
2: If we're going to have any chance... of getting, and at the end of the day, from what I've been told, is that the end result here isn't us gracefully pulling out, isn't us ending the nuclear threat, isn't us ending, you know, having the Strait of Hormuz under control, which all that's in play and that has to happen. But the final piece of the puzzle has to be we put the new leader in there that will work with us. And I think that that's where the impossible part's going to come through. That's going to require us to have boots on the ground in Tehran, you know, stormtroopering potentially where the supreme leader is, and do like an Osama bin Laden type assassination. And I don't know that we can. I don't know that we can pull that out.
4: Shouldn't we have been working on our own guy being over there years ago?
2: Yeah, yeah.
5: And the power plants in one.
2: So take the bridges, take the power plants, and let's stop wishful thinking on how fast we can do it if we did it, and let's just do it.
4: Right.
2: Like Nike, just do it.
3: Just.
2: Because what do we have to lose at this point? They are not working with us. They are not going to work with us. They say they're going to work with us, then they lob five missiles over into Jordan at one of our military establishments.
3: The problem is, though, is when we did try to establish our own guy back in the 70s is when the whole...
2: Yeah, we put the Shah of Iran in there.
3: Yes.
2: And then they wanted the Ayatollah. So we actually had the Shah of Iran in there. And then they were going to kill him, and he came to the U.S. for some type of medical procedure, and he died over here. Yeah, so they say.
3: And they said that, and they wanted him back, and we wouldn't send it. And I guess the Iranian people have never liked us since.
2: Yeah, because the Shah of Iran went over here. We put the Shah of Iran in place, and then as they started getting kind of yipped up, where they wanted their own guy in there. This is like 78, 77, 70, something like that. And so the Shah of Iran got the hell out of there because they were fixing to kill him. And he needed some kind of medical. They said that he needed some kind of U.S.-based medical procedure. Well, just conveniently, he dies over here. And then they want his body back. I don't know if they want to burn him at sea or they want to, like, I don't know.
3: Torture him.
2: I don't know.
3: Dead.
2: Yeah, exactly. Dismember his body in public square. And we said, no, you can't have his body back. And it's been a crap show ever since.
4: Oh, wow.
5: Day. And... You know, if I can avoid doing that, I'd like to do that.
1: In a separate escalation, U.S. and Saudi jets targeted sites in eastern Iraq, linked to Iranian-backed groups believed responsible for attacking Saudi oil facilities. All this while the Strait of Hormuz remains closed. At the White House...
2: Oh, let me look at gas futures, what they are right now. Is it going up or go? Oh, it's
3: 80-something?
2: It's 84.
3: All right.
2: 84.50, up 5. It was 80 yesterday.
3: Of course.
2: Top five, of course. Just
3: gas
2: to wait for them
3: pumps will raise it 50 more cents.
1: Israeli Prime Minister Netanyahu meeting with President Trump. Netanyahu saying he's skeptical any peace deal can be reached with Iran.
2: Yeah, listen, Netanyahu, this is his backyard, and he knows that we're not getting a peace deal from the current regime. It's just not going to happen. It's not going to happen.
1: Both sides saying the meeting was positive after Trump publicly clashed with Netanyahu over the disclosure of intelligence on Iran's nuclear program.
6: On this vote, the yeas are 51, the nays are 47, and the nomination is confirmed.
1: On Capitol Hill, Trump's nominee for Director of National Intelligence, Jay Clayton, was confirmed by the Senate last night, along party lines.
2: He looks mad as hell.
1: At a hearing this month, Clayton repeatedly refused to say that Joe Biden won the 2020 election, saying only the election was certified.
7: Who won the 2020 election?
8: I think I've answered
7: election.
8: The question.
2: And here's the deal. What does it mean? You know what my answer would be on that? What does it matter? Like, what does it matter who won the 2020 election? Joe Biden obviously won it. I don't know if he won it fair and square. I don't know if there was any impropriety or any foolishness involved in him being declared the winner. But what are you going to change history? He won, or they say he won. But what does it matter? We're over here talking about... Who won the 2020? I know that people are making a big deal about it, but what does it really matter? We got a full out crap show, shiz show in Iran, and we're worried about who won the election 6 years ago, and a guy that probably is pooping his pants eating oatmeal right now. Come on, Mr. Ossoff, get off my ass.
8: We can keep doing this.
7: Well, we're going to keep doing it because you're not being honest and forthright.
8: I'm not.
2: He looks like Mike. Hold on. This guy looks like
6: seven and the nominee.
2: This guy looks like Michael Waltrip. Does he not?
4: That guy.
2: Yeah.
1: Hearing this month, Clayton repeatedly refused to say that Joe Biden won the 2020 election.
2: He looks like Michael Waltrip there.
4: A little more manly.
1: The election was certified.
7: Who won the 2020 election?
8: I think I've answered
7: election.
8: The question. We can keep doing this.
7: Well, we're going to keep doing it because you're not being honest and forthright.
8: No, I'm not going to engage in the theater.
1: Clayton inherits an intelligence agency that's being downsized. The acting director he's replacing announced yesterday a 30% staff reduction from just weeks ago. Lawmakers are now requesting details about those cuts.
9: Supporters of downsizing the intelligence...
2: What's up, Shorty Shiz? Hot as hell.
9: Agency have said it's become too large and inefficient.
3: The Trump's pissed off message. A reporter.
2: Oh, one of those. Oh yeah. He goes absolutely nuts over.
3: Yeah.
2: A lot of times when these reporters ask.
3: Oh no. President Trump tells Fox News he just says it over the phone or something. So he reports on it.
10: On U.S. forces overnight in Jordan, President Trump tells Fox News about Iran, "We are going to beat the effing S out of them." He went on to
2: say. Now, here's the deal. I wonder this. Now, I've been under the umbrella of the FCC since 1986. So for 40 years, I've been under the umbrella of the FCC, and there's been instances where I have, you know, broke the law within the guidelines of what you can broadcast over terrestrial airwaves. Obviously, my $755,000 indecency penalty against Clear Channel and myself was the largest one-time penalty in the history of broadcast radio. That being said, this kind of could you find me the unedited portion? If indeed there was an unedited portion saying we're going to beat the shiz or the effing shiz out of them. And here's my question, and it's going to make every one of you think. And more importantly, I want to get your guys' opinion, including Macho Man, who is absolute, you know, owns a couple low power stations and is very familiar, probably even as much as I am, if not more so, on some of the rules and regulations on what you cannot say on the air, including the supposed and most infamous seven dirty words. That being said, Macho, I'd like to get your opinion of it as well. If you would broadcast a news, make sure you listen to my keywords here. If you were to broadcast obscene language used in a press conference, not a hot mic situation or where he didn't know that he was being taped or he didn't know the mic was hot and he was speaking to somebody privately, but during a recognized news conference, the commander-in-chief and the president of the United States, who the FCC works under his guidance, he appoints the commissioners, he appoints the director, he's the highest ranking person within our federal government, and all these agencies run under his watch. If we were to broadcast a news conference that he gave uttering obscene language, would it be okay due to the fact the person that's uttering the obscenity
4: is the boss,
2: is the president? Macho, that's a little bit like, and if they would fine you, would it be on him?
11: Well, from my understanding, it's the operator of the board, the broadcast console, and because it's not a live, if it was like a live event, we were taking it 100% live from the press room, then you'd be okay.
2: Yeah, but no, but why should we have to edit a news conference that he has given? Now, again, he wasn't speaking to somebody and behind, you know, behind backstage or in a hot mic. This was a recognized, organized, government-regulated news conference that he used two obscenities in.
3: No, this wasn't in a press conference.
2: Oh, was it?
3: He just told Fox in a phone call for Trey Gings.
2: Okay, but you're...
3: So there's no audio on it.
2: Oh, there's no audio.
3: No,
2: on it.
3: This is what Trey Yates is reporting.
2: Well, okay, but Macho Man, let me ask you a question. Okay, we don't have audio on this. This guy's just relaying what the president told him, right?
3: Yes.
2: But Macho Man, that is an interesting question. If the president was to use an obscenity during a press conference, how could they fine you if the person that is in charge of the agency at the end of the day, the highest entity of all, is the person uttering the obscenity?
11: because we're responsible for our airwaves, our broadcast license.
2: I know, but you can understand where that is. There's some like that.
11: I mean, if you had a good attorney, you could probably dance around it. But I would say that you would have to treat it just like any other. Like if a caller cussed on the air, you know to edit that out.
2: No, so. But that caller is not the president of the United States.
11: Well, he's nobody special.
2: Yeah.
10: Say we'll be hitting.
3: That'd be good. That'd be good press.
2: It would be good press. It would be like Bubba the Love Sponge, fined again. Why? Because he had girls urinating in coffee cans? No. Because he, what? No. He played a press conference for the president of the United States, said the F word and the S word. God, I feel like I'm
4: in one sentence.
2: I feel like I'm in fourth grade having to say the F word and the S word. And the president of the United States uttered obscenities on his airway that he did not edit or dump out, and he's now in trouble.
4: Uh-oh, what'd I do, Macho Man?
10: We're going to get a beating. So clearly the United States is going to respond to what the president described as a surprise attack. He says U.S. forces had just minutes to shoot down these incoming Iranian ballistic missiles. The president says he has reviewed video of the shootdown, and it was U.S. forces conducting this operation to defend that area. He said it was real time. They were calling out coordinates and ensuring that none of this incoming Iranian fire got through. I also asked the president about those U.S. and Saudi airstrikes against Iranian attack on U.S. forces overnight in Jordan.
2: All right, just to repeat. So I don't know. I don't know.
11: You know, I mean, if it's the cost of doing business for promotion, sure, let it rip. But I mean, if you're asking me what a lawyer would say, I would think.
2: Oh, no, I'm beyond that. I mean, I would love for the president to use obscene language on my show, and then see
4: it.
2: And then say, okay, so you're going to find your agency is going to find me for what you said on my airwaves.
11: Yeah, he can give you a pardon.
2: Yeah,
4: there you go.
2: Can I get a pardon with a exonerated kicker?
4: Will you get out of jail free card kicker?
2: Yeah.
12: Paper dolls come with genitalia that can be removed.
2: Here we are. Here.
12: Funded paper dolls come with genitalia that can be removed.
2: This is the whack jobs from Minnesota. One. This is what they're teaching you in Minnesota grade school. Here we go.
12: Funded paper dolls come with genitalia that can be removed and then swapped out. A therapist at the University of Minnesota Medical tells the New York Post that they spent over a decade developing the dolls. The goal is to help kids, quote, learn about the different options that exist for who they can be. A website for the dolls promises to, quote, make gender fun. It says they were designed for clinicians and educators and lists their purpose as therapeutic play and gender identity exploration. They'll reportedly be in classrooms with kids as young as 4. Kaylee, let's start with you. It's just remarkable.
2: 4. At 4 years old, our kids barely are potty trained.
4: Yes.
2: I mean, they're just coming off. I mean, most kids get potty trained by like 2.5, 3.
4: My grandson's still peeing out in the yard right in front of everybody.
3: Yeah, well, that's potty trained.
2: But I'm just saying, like, that's the type of mentality that they have at 3 and 4. They're just learning how they don't know what their wiener or their vagina does. It just that's where they pee pee.
4: Exactly.
2: And so you think they can't comprehend what those what that anatomy that they have does other than them pee pee. And we're going to start laying this heavy stuff on 4-year-olds when they're just learning how to get potty trained. And we're going to start laying out what type of sexuality you could potentially be or not be.
4: Plug it back in.
13: Tim Walz failed to secure, you know, the release of the illegal alien child rapist in Minnesota, who he tried to pardon, was deported anyway, and immediately turned his attention to this, to exposing young preschoolers to genitalia. Put aside the transgender element to this.
2: Shouldn't that be like child porn?
4: That's what it is.
2: I mean, shouldn't it? I mean, like, if you're publishing
4: naked people
2: cartoons, listen, be a 30-year-old man that is some whack job pedo chomo that has an extensive collection of
4: haired up dolls
2: of children, cartoon children.
4: Oh yeah,
2: with their genitalia. And, like, I don't know if you're covered because it's a cartoon or not, but you know, you start dabbling in that weirdness, they're going to come get you. They're going to come get you for being a chomo pedo, as they should. So we're going to start, we're going to depict cartoon characters to kids as young as four to try to what? Show them potentially what gender they have or what they don't have? And
4: or
2: if
4: what
2: you
4: they
2: don't,
4: have.
2: And if you look down at your four and you look down at what you got, but they're in school, like this is kindergarten. Like, I mean, what yeah. age is kindergarten? Five?
4: Yeah.
2: Six? Let me, you're getting ready to go down that path. What age is kindergarten officially? I know they have pre-K.
3: Five and six.
2: So five and six
3: yes.
2: is kindergarten.
3: Yes.
2: So kindergarten.
4: Man, that's
2: so we're talking about somebody that's, you know, about Walker's age. And Walker couldn't wrap his head around this.
3: No.
2: And nor would you want him to. Nor would you want him to be. And you would be a chomo and a pedo if you're starting to teach kids about this stuff at four. Like, what has happened to just straight common sense? This is what the Democratic woke-ass socialistic party has become?
13: For a minute. Why does a four-year-old need to be exposed to genitalia, period?
2: At all. At all. They need to learn how to make that genitalia pee into the toilet. That's all they need to know. And you know what? Don't let anybody touch it. Outside of your parents cleaning you and bathing you, nobody is to touch that area. And if anybody tries, you make sure you tell your mom and dad immediately.
13: Point blank. It's completely.
2: And you know what? Unfortunately, you have to have that conversation with your child. You genuinely have to have that conversation with your kid, saying, hey, listen, you know, these are your privates. And you use them to go to the bathroom. And if anybody outside of your mom or dad, and the only thing that's acceptable for them to do would be to clean you, to bathe you, to give you a shower or a bath. Outside of that, nobody is to touch this area at all. And if anybody does, you tell me, or your mom or your dad. It's even I don't even know that our parents had those conversations with us because we didn't have all these chomos that were after us like they do now.
3: Mark from Tarpon, $50.
2: My mom and dad never had. Thank you, Mark from Tarpon. I appreciate you,
3: Buck. Good luck in Canada.
2: I never had that conversation happen to me. Did you, Lummy? I mean, my mom and dad never told me about my pee-pee, and nobody is supposed to touch your pee-pee. Because, no, guess what? Nobody touched your pee-pee. In the world that we grew up in, nobody, for the most part, unless you go to Catholic school.
4: Well, I wish they would have a Catholic school.
2: Touch your pee-pee.
3: I sent you who designed this program.
13: You know, for those who predicted that maybe the left would take a more moderate approach on this issue after 2024 and that maybe they would, you know, abandon wokeness altogether.
2: But I mean, like, common sense. Come woke, not woke, right, left, socialist, capitalist, I don't care. This is what's right is right and what's wrong is wrong. You can't teach kids anything to do with any type of genitalia at four.
13: No. Clearly, it's just lying dormant in some of these states. And when politicians, again, remember, he's not seeking re-election. He's done. And when they don't have any restraints, this is what happens.
2: Is this she's hot.
3: Kylie McGee?
2: Yeah. She is a smoke show.
13: They pursue it to its full force, and they are only going to ever get more radical on this issue. So I think it's a warning for Republicans, but also for parents, for those of us who have young children, to constantly be on guard about this stuff.
2: Yeah.
14: Yeah.
2: Well, I mean, not only are kids being preyed upon with chomos and pedos, but maybe within your school system. If they're teaching this nonsense.
14: Just don't like
4: now,
14: the
4: Now, if this was happening to you, Bubba, with your four-year-old, would you go to the school?
2: Oh, my God, I'd raise all kinds of hell.
4: There you go.
2: Would you?
4: Yes, sir.
2: Yeah. Lummy, if Walker comes home next year after going to kindergarten and brings this type of stuff home,
3: we're going to a different school.
2: Yeah, and Ashley's burning the place down.
3: That's right.
14: Adults having that intimate a conversation with a four-year-old. I don't like it. I think we have enough pedophilia in our society.
2: Oh, you know what, Lummy? She's kind of dancing with me on this a little bit, saying this is just something you don't need to be talking about.
3: Yeah.
14: Not to have that happen. And if you think some aren't masquerading in regular places in our society, you're delusional.
4: That's
14: they are.
4: Right. Yeah.
14: So I don't want anybody telling my child or anybody's child. 4 years old. By the way, if you put your hands in your pants, we can change that for you. Mm. Like, what kind of a message are we sending? Unless we're training, you know, a bunch of surgeons and we want kids to start early with the idea of mutilation and surgery. Look, I'm going to talk plain because as disgusting as it sounds, imagine what the reality is.
2: Yeah, I mean, she's right. As disgusting as it sounds, imagine if this was to happen to your kid when he goes or she goes to school this fall, 4 years old, kindergarten, and they're giving you guys gender dolls and that's interchangeable amongst genitalia and pieces parts.
3: I sent you the person that's behind designing the whole program.
2: Oh, this is
3: University of Minnesota Medical School.
2: Let me do that, and I'll go into words. I'm running. Oh, okay. There you go. Here's the whack job that's behind this Minnesota initiative. G. Nick Ryder. What is this?
3: Well, they go by they.
2: Department of Family Medicine and Community Health, Eli Komen Institute for Sexual and Gender Health. Yeah, This is exactly the whack jobs that don't need to be in charge of anything to do with our children. This. Is it a man? Is it a woman? Is this a trans? What's this?
3: They or they and them.
2: Dr. Nick Ryder, they, them, is an associate professor, a licensed psychologist, and an adult gender services program coordinator at the Eli Komen Institute for Sexual and Gender Health. They are also the director of National Center for Gender Spectrum Health. What happened to Minnesota, man? I used to think that Minnesota was like full of a bunch of deer hunters and rugged fishermen and builders and farmers and badass men. Alan Page and Chuck Foreman and Fran Tarkington. It's badass dudes. Not Nick Ryder, they, them. Get the hell out of here, you whack job.
3: Good luck.
2: Yeah.
15: Well, at least he has his priorities in order.
16: Great. What do we do with him now?
15: The Bubba the Love Sponge Show returns after these words.
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2: No script, no filter, no chance this ends well.

0: 15 minutes.
1: Yes, I need 250 thumbs up.
0: In the next 15.
2: Ladies, that's a tall task.
0: So, Fauci, it's coming out now. The more people that are investigating and looking into various public investigations towards the Fauci jackass, it's like he is a complete mark for himself.
3: Who is he?
0: You don't know who Fauci is?
4: Mm-mm. Wow, he would have been disappointed.
0: For real?
4: Yeah. Jason Harmuth, 25. He?
0: Thank you, my friend. Appreciate it, Jason.
3: I don't watch the news. Can't believe it.
0: Hold on. Fauci was pretty much the guy that controlled all of everything that we did as a country and all the, you know, social distancing and N95 masks and the closing down of everything all came through Dr. Fauci. He was the head of the WHO. he was pretty much the pandemic czar.
3: Yeah.
0: And under two presidents, Trump and Biden, and it's now coming out that he knew that it was a lab leak from Wuhan, and it didn't come from a pangolin at a wet market. He knew that all along. He never shared that with the American public.
3: So it came from where?
0: It came from a lab in Wuhan, China. And they were this U.S. funded laboratory in Wuhan, China, were developing and scientifically analyzing the coronavirus. Now, were they analyzing it and looking at it to potentially start a, like, that was going to be the next way you could win a war by crippling your company, your opposition with a pandemic type virus? Or were they looking like, why else would they be looking at it?
4: So supposedly they were trying to make a vaccine
0: for it, but it wasn't a problem. Like, you know, it wasn't the pandemic because it was all under the wraps of a lab. You know, Gene, so they're looking at this coronavirus and they're looking at coming up with a vaccine. Now, coronavirus is pretty much only lives in this laboratory. And what happened was somebody working at the laboratory got it. Like they got
3: it. They caught it?
0: They
3: or
0: caught
3: took it home?
0: You know, they caught it. All right. They caught it and they took it home. And the minute they took it home, then
3: everybody else around
0: well, you know,
3: it.
0: For next thing you know, the spouse of the person gets it or whoever that person.
3: Then somebody took a plane?
0: Well, yeah. I mean, it just. It goes from 1 to 2 to 4 to 8 to 16 to 32, and it just keeps mutating and doubling and tripling and quadrupling, and every person that you get exposed to end up getting, next thing you know, most of the world's got it. Well, he knew that it came from this lab leak in Wuhan, but he kept it under wraps and blamed it on this animal called a pangolin.
3: Like a penguin?
0: Well, it's pronounced like that, but I don't think that they are like penguins. Are they, Lummy?
4: I think they just have like their little arms are kind of like it.
0: Yeah. And so, this Fauci guy who was the pandemic czar, he starts, you know, probably clear up until today, like he starts blaming the corona pandemic on this. And these markets that they do, that they trade these fish and various other things in China is called the wet market. You know, like the farmers market, or mm-hmm. where they do fish and shrimp and squid and maybe cat and dog. It's called the wet market, and they say that this particular animal called the pangolin got the coronavirus. And then that transferred somehow into a human being, and the rest is history. Now, Fauci, his diary and various copious notes have been now unearthed, and all he cared about was being popular having people recognize who he was, signing autographs, taking selfies, and he was more worried about that than actually being intellectually honest with regards to the worst thing, I mean, globally, I think we've ever been through. I mean, maybe the Black Plague and the Spanish flu, and there's been other pandemics, you know, but nothing in modern day. I can't think of what would be the last modern day polio, maybe, you know, like something that happened back in the 30s or 40s or 20s. Smallpox, you know, but nothing, I don't think anything as globally widespread as what the coronavirus crippled the world. And this guy was at the root of trying to quell, medicate, treat, vaccinate this particular pandemic within the American side. And really, we're finding out now that he was just an absolute mark for himself.
4: Well, do you remember when you asked me yesterday about how we found the diary or whatever?
0: Yeah.
4: He was such an egotistical asshole that he was doing it on the government's computer. And put it on the server.
0: So all of these notes and his diary and, you know, his marking out to himself because Julia Roberts or somebody recognized him and asked for a picture or something. This was all housed on a U.S. server.
4: Yes.
5: It was Beatlemania. Dear diary, there were the usual selfies galore. Fauci didn't complain. He was in no rush. Most doctors fighting a pandemic would skip the selfies and get straight to work. Not him.

0: celebrities in themselves, you know, John Stamos, other people that, you know, when they met me, they're like, oh my God, I listen to your show every day. I mean, Joe Rogan one time, when he did the show, was like, oh my God, I listen to your show every day. You know, and so, but I don't write in my diary, just had Joe Rogan on the air today, and he said that he listened to my show every day, and oh my God. You know, like, you just take it with a grain of salt. And again, I'm, you know, on a very, very, very, very low level of that. And I don't, nobody does that. Nobody keeps a diary and keeps score as to how many times you're recognized or who said good words about you or anything like that. Unless you're a complete nut job.
1: Dear Diary, Joan Baez will receive the Kennedy Center Award. She has invited me as her guest. What fun! Just spoke with her over the phone to check if there will be mask wearing, since the press will have a field day if they saw me with Joan and we did not have masks. Obviously, Fauci knew the mask mandate was a ruse, but had to keep up appearances. And as we read deeper into the diary, it appears Fauci thought celebrities were sexually attracted to him. Dear Diary.
0: I mean, wow. Look at this one.
1: I received virtually the award of courage, presented to me virtually by Julia Roberts from her breakfast room in her home in Northern California. She was so charming. When my image came up on the screen, she gasped and said that every time she sees me, her throat gets dry and she gets nervous and excused herself to go into the kitchen to get a glass of water.
0: Oh my Whatever. God. What a dick.
2: Feel like she's going to puke.
0: And all while navigating our country through this COVID corona deal, that the masks didn't matter, social distancing didn't work, the vaccine now is, they're saying 50-50 at best, maybe a little bit more effective towards, you know, the older generation and far less effective the younger that you got. You know, just the total shutdowns. I mean, there were some restaurants, you know, nightclubs, bars, taverns, gyms that never recuperated, that never recouped. I mean, Gene, did your business slow down?
2: No. Matter of fact, I did a lot of sneeze guards.
0: Oh, powder coated?
2: Yeah, powder coating the frame, so they looked, you know, they went with the structure that they were bolted to and didn't look like they were
0: just thrown together.
2: Yeah,
0: like they were.
2: Uh huh.
1: Fauci was hot. Later, they had a second date.
3: How rad that we have maybe the coolest man on the planet right now. Wow, and there's the room. This is intense.
0: And that's Julie. That's Julia Roberts, and I really like her, I really like her work. And I
2: hate her now.
0: I don't hate her now. I just feel like, you know, she was misled like everybody else was. Right?
2: Wow.
4: Hello?
0: Man, Julia, please.
2: Come on.
0: Come on, Julia. I've really been a huge fan of your work, but now, like, you mark it out to this guy?
3: Ridiculous. Good morning.
4: Good morning.
3: Oh, this is a thrill for me. You truly have emerged as a personal hero for me.
1: Fauci wrote about that, too. Says he was a little embarrassed when Julia Roberts said, oh, my God, it's Dr. Fauci, but he did like being called her personal hero. Stars will call you a hero if you let them stay home from work. Hollywood got a 2-year vacation thanks to Fauci's orders, so he made a lot of friends in high places, even though most American lives were being throttled.
0: Here is this black dude completely is way ahead of his time. And I love this guy's position and his swagger. And Fauci tries to roll up in here and tries to tell this black guy, you know, what you need to do and how you need to hunker down and get a vaccine and coronaviruses and COVID that. And then I think he's got a famous African-American female reporter with him. And she tries to coerce this African-American guy. And obviously the down, you know, the city portion of whatever municipality we're talking about here.
5: D.C.
0: This might be D.C. Yeah, I think this is D.C. And that they're going door to door, I guess, you know, maybe asking people if they're vaccinated or do you plan on getting the jab or what
5: have you.
0: That's
5: when they were paying you to get your jab.
0: Yeah, they were paying you to get the jab. And, you know, this guy is the best. This guy is absolutely the best. I wish everybody had this guy's swagger and mentality.
6: The people in America.

0: are not settled with the information that's been given to us right now.
1: So I'm not going to be lining up taking a shot on a vaccination for something that wasn't clear in the first place. And then you all create a shot in miraculous time.
2: I mean, right?
3: Right.
2: I mean, it's exactly what everybody's saying. And they're trying to get this brother, and this brother's like, I am not playing with y'all.
1: It takes years to
4: Well, it used to take years.
1: Okay, it used to.
4: You know how many years were invested in this approach?
2: Yeah, and guess what? If you say any amount of years that were invested in the development of this vaccine, then that means it came from a lab,
3: and you knew it was coming,
2: right?
3: Yep.
2: If he, I mean, if he doesn't say, man, we whipped this up in 9 months or less, then it came from a lab. Listen, he tells on himself.
4: About 20 years of science to get us to be...
2: So that means you've been screwing around with this coronavirus, because in order to have a vaccine, you have to have the virus to fight it, correct?
3: Yeah.
2: So in order to be able to come up with an effective vaccine against the coronavirus, you've had to be dabbling in the coronavirus for as many years as you said. 20
1: years is not enough. And 9 months is definitely not enough for nobody to be taking no vaccination that you all came up.
2: I love this dude. I love this dude.
5: The only reason I'm talking to you right now, as close as we are, is that I've been vaccinated.
1: Right.
2: Hold it.
5: But if it allow thousands of people like you don't get vaccinated, you're going to let this virus continue to percolate in this country and in this world.
1: Something like the common flu then, right?
5: And not like, not
4: it's
5: like
4: much more serious than the flu. Though.
1: Well, the flu kills a lot of people annually, too.
4: You know how many people died of the flu the last year? I mean, not this year, virtually none, but the previous year? About 20 to 30,000. You know how many people have died from COVID-19 in the United States? 600,000 Americans.
1: Well, the number that you all given that died, that's once again, that's you all's number.
5: You gonna pass.
1: Yeah,
2: he's saying that's y'all's number. I don't know that to be true. That's the number you're giving me, brother. Get out of here.
3: Yeah.
2: You white-haired little white guy. I'm not even gonna say it. Hold on, let me play. I don't know why it's not clicking here. Here we go.
1: Definitely. Because when you start talking about paying people to get vaccinated, when you start talking about incentivizing things to get people vaccinated, there's something else going on with
2: this guy knows, man. This brother from D.C. knows. He goes, man, when you're paying you people, man, something else is going on around here.
1: Something else going on.
5: You're right. But I'm glad millions of people like me and most everybody here didn't get an incentive. You know what their incentive was? Protecting their health and protecting the city. But I won't keep you anymore.
1: It's okay. You're not playing with me here.
3: You're not helping me.
2: Listen to him.
5: Incentive was protecting their health and protecting the city. But I won't keep you anymore.
1: It's okay. Because my incentive, y'all campaign is about fear. It's about inciting fear in people. You all attack people with fear. That's what this pandemic is. It's a fear. It's fear, this pandemic. That's all it is.
3: Could
2: the guy have gotten it more right?
3: No.
2: Could the guy have nailed it any more than that?
3: That dude's got a white heart.
2: Gene, he's got a good heart.
3: That's what I'm saying.
6: He means white is pure, clear, like clean.
2: He's not tainted. Let's start trying to back this up and cover our asses.
3: He's not tainted, man. He's a real dude.
2: Yeah, that's much better. That's a way better description than. Let me tell you something. He's got a white heart.
3: It's just quicker.
2: The only
3: to say
2: kind
3: it that
2: of
3: way.
2: Good hearts are white hearts. No, he's got a good heart. Period.
3: Right.
2: And he's smart enough to know what's really going on.
3: That's the whole thing right there. They put fear in us to see if we march to the tune.
2: The Seattle mayor is now under scrutiny. This woke ass bitch. She three people were shot dead at Seattle's food festival after the socialist mayor turned off the city surveillance cameras to protect illegals from ICE. So the city couldn't monitor. They had, these various cameras and different portions of Seattle that, they could monitor. And then once somebody does something bad, you could potentially use that to find out who did it. And she turned all of the city camera system off so that she could protect illegals from ICE, which now they can't find the three people I'm sorry, the person that shot these three people dead. Three people died, and her turning off the cameras is not helping the investigation, or did the deterrent.
7: Expire. Souls go to their doom.
2: God, she's ugly.
3: What is the song we're hearing?
2: I don't know what sound this is.
7: Oops, in flames.
2: I've seen enough, heard enough. The only thing better than this would be some commercials, Lummy.
6: Yes.
8: We deviated from the norm, and look what came of it.
2: You have some issues, kid.
9: The Bubba the Love Sponge.
8: The Bubba the Love Sponge show returns after these words.
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2: 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Video Killed the Radio Star is being recommended to in some instances to people. And go watch it. Type in the browser video. It'll come right up. It's a three-part series. I appreciate it if you watch it. This is the next chapter in the life of this documentary. Putting it out for free and then throwing a few commercials in there. I think that we're going to put it up on our YouTube channel. And then be able to put some commercials in that as well. But I kind of wanted to give it, I wanted to like stretch its legs out a little bit, like at least a month, maybe longer on Tubi, because it's doing so well on Tubi that I kind of wanted to live there exclusively for a while.
3: Let the people on Tubi get a handle of it.
2: Did Gene hit 1,000?
3: Yes, he did.
2: He did? Okay. Well, then today, if we could pick up 300-400 by the end of the show, just on, I don't know if you and I got the star power to do that, Lummy, to be honest with you. I think there's a couple
3: Gene
2: jobbers.
3: Leaves and,
2: I think this show is very much kind of unbelievably wired in the fact that the show host is the one that's hated the most. Lummy is the most liked, but none of which him or I can move the needle really much at all anymore. We're pretty much past our prime. That's why we're living in Tampa via Grandpa Munster. Another project that's very dear to my heart. I tape every Tuesday and we release every Thursday, courtesy of the unbelievable Gary Cantrell. Thank you, Gary. Hopefully we're giving you a little bit of a reprieve for a couple weeks off here that you can get caught up on, including last. Did you tell Gary about last week's episode? Just go ahead and throw it away.
3: Yeah, he saw. Yeah, he's.
2: He had to like it because after talking to Pete yesterday, I was like, Pete, we were way long on that. I thought we were kind of scattered. Let's do that episode again, but you bring in bullet points and we have a little bit more of a timeline to follow. So that'll help Gary out not having to worry about that. When I do bring Pete back the next time I tape, which is going to be Tuesday, August 11th, Pete started spewing off all of this Iranian information yesterday as to why we got in the war, how we got in the war, what the war is really all about. It's not about war. It's about something else that our economy is on a very, very, very fragile footer, and that then inevitably how we get out of this. And it's stuff that nobody's really saying. I mean, I think it's true, and it's so in-depth and smart and intellectual that I can't really reiterate and tell you. I can't explain it to you. So Pete's going to explain it to you, and I'm going to try to get that one in by the 20th. Try to get that one. I made sure Pete, I said, Pete, are you sure this isn't going to be over by the 20th? He's like, no. He said, Pete predicts this is going past the midterms. And I think the Republicans are going to get slaughtered in the midterms if this thing isn't somewhat, if we don't have some type of guidance or direction in the resolution of this particular thing. I think that.
3: So when do you think they got to have it so it doesn't hurt the midterms?
2: Oh, like
3: next week?
2: No, like in the next, I would say by October 1. To give everybody like a good month and, a good month to rally that we're not, that the war is over and then let me immediately gas prices start going down. That, you know, maybe that's what Trump's going to try to do, strategically get it a little closer to the middays. Then everybody's got all this euphoria because, you know, by the time the midterms, which is the first Tuesday of November, roll around, you know, gas is down because the war has been ended for 30, 45 days. Gas is down about a buck. I mean, if gas right now, what is it, $3.95. So let's call it, let's just call it four.
3: Yeah.
2: Okay. If gas was $2.99 right now, people would be beside. I mean, it would. They'd be celebrating in the streets if gas was $2.99. Were they not?
3: Yeah. So you think Trump learned off the first Bush?
2: Yeah.
3: Because they said, you know, if he would have made the Iraq war last a little bit longer, because his rating was so high, that he probably would have won that second presidential election.
2: Yeah. George H.W. Yeah. Yeah. The last one-timer, well, Trump was a one-termer, but then, you know, in a very non-conventional way. I think there's only been two presidents that did that. One lost and won. So in Michigan, West Michigan, which is, I don't know if it's near Grand Rapids or not, but when I did my time in Grand Rapids, that was considered Western Michigan. There was a murder-suicide, and this is like, this is bad. Wow, was it six?
3: Oh, yeah, six children.
2: Six kids.
3: What a dick.
2: Like, listen, take your own life all you want. Well, don't take your own life. But if you feel that you need to, don't take. What did six innocent kids do to you, bud? God.
3: From the ages of 5 to 15.
4: The situation personally impacts dozens, if not hundreds, of people in the county.
5: Tonight, new details in a murder-suicide investigation out of Ottawa County. In a press conference earlier today, the sheriff's office revealing evidence that indicates 47-year-old Christopher Karolkowicz killed his family, including his wife and six.
2: I'm really anxious as to what this person looks like that's giving me this audio. Like, is it a guy? Is it a woman? Is it a...
5: Six children with a gun before turning that gun on himself. Thanks for joining us on News Channel 3 live at 11 on this Monday. I'm Andy.
3: Not what I thought was.
6: And I'm Johnny.
2: No, he looks like Johnny Accountant. I thought he'd be like, I don't know.
6: It's like a hardborn. News Channel 3's Abigail Taylor joining us live in the studio tonight. And Abigail,
2: what? Well, you can tell these are some Western Michigan bum F's, can you not?
3: Oh, my.
6: Say this likely took place in the house.
2: Oh, Jesus.
3: Look at those legs.
2: Look at those. The thunder thighs.
6: Over several hours.
7: Yeah, that's right, guys. We're told by investigators now that they think this happened in the...
2: Meanwhile, she's talking like 2 feet from them. But she's like doing it in a news type deal.
7: Hours leading up, maybe even the day prior to when it was discovered. And friends and loved ones are now leaving messages and flowers at the family's home, where investigators say 47-year-old Christopher Karolkowicz killed his wife and six children.
2: Killed his wife and six kids. What on earth? You're not a man. You're the biggest pussy ever to live. Regardless of what's been thrown your way. Let's say that, you know, you're going to go to prison for the rest of your life because you did something bad. Fine. Nothing to do with your kids. Let's say that your wife got caught cheating on you with your brother or whatever worst case, absolute worst case scenario. Whatever absolute worst case scenario could be in your life, why do you have to kill your kids?
3: Oh, and he killed the animals, too. Pets.
2: Why? Dick. Kill yourself. I don't recommend that, but before you do this, just off yourself. Obviously, something's troubling you, and if you have this type of mentality, I don't know that you're ever going to be a contributing member to society.
3: I think it's because his wife found out he was cheating on her.
2: Okay, then fine.
3: It's on him.
2: Get a divorce. Go out with that hot piece of ass that you're cheating on, and you know you're going to be a weekend warrior. You're going to be a weekend father. You're going to see your kids every other weekend.
7: For starting multiple fires and then killing himself. And tonight we're also learning that Karolkowicz was National Vice President of Sales and Marketing for the American Heart Association until earlier this month. And the organization confirms this, but has not said a reason why.
2: So here you are, the American Heart Association, which is a pretty reputable charity, a pretty reputable organization. You know, they've been around for years. And you're the, you know, you're a very high-ranking corporate national member of that association. And you have this mindset, like you're this sick?
7: By his time, they're ended.
4: Our hearts go out to those families.
2: Stop showing me pictures of flowers and show me, like, I want to see pictures of the house. I want to see what this nut job looked like and is, you know, like in some just regular photos.
4: The neighbors, the co-workers, the teachers, the students of Grand Haven Public Schools, and the friends.
2: Oh, well, here's the fan. Oh, man.
3: Looks like two kids were adopted.
2: But, yeah, it looks like maybe the Asian girl. And which other one, maybe?
3: The other Asian girl.
2: The other Asian girl. Okay. But, you know, so four kids of their own, two adopted. And, I mean, I'm not trying to be weird or nothing, but what a good-looking family. Like, what a good-looking all-American family. Here you are. You're somewhat affluent, so you have your four children of your own, and then you go out and do the right thing and give a couple of Asian, you know, because a lot of times little girls in Asia, in the Asian culture, they only want boys. And a lot of times, you know, these poor little girls never get adopted, and they just end up being in, you know, in foster care and what have you. So you gave two Asian girls a new chance, a new lease on life to be able to live amongst, you know, four brothers and sisters. Or, you know, yeah, Lummy, that naturally the nut job and the wife might have had four little boys.
3: They did.
2: So they had four boys. So they're like, hey, let's adopt two Asian girls so that we have a complete family. And what a beautiful family. What an absolute beautiful family. And I mean, it almost makes me want to cry to know that these six kids, were they sleeping? The last thought that they had before they met their maker was, my dad's killing me. Like, yeah. You know, like, it's almost like, you know, like when you're putting your animal to sleep, they said, like, go in there and hold your animal and comfort your animal so that last thought that your animal has before they go to sleep is one of you holding them and loving them, and just don't drop them off at the veterinarian to be in some cage and then some worker picks them up and euthanizes them. They're going to be just, that's going to be the worst, most stressful thing for them. You want them to die peacefully and in the arms of their owner. And so can you imagine if the last thought a kid had before they died was, my dad is killing me. Not that there's a good way or a bad way to kill anybody. I mean, like, but I don't want that to happen to anybody. But, like, can you imagine just the trauma, the last minute of their life, knowing that their dad's a monster?
3: Yeah, it looks like all of them died with gunshot wounds. So, and they're saying it's hard to tell, like, where or what, because he set the house on fire.
2: They don't really know logistically who got killed first.
3: Correct.
2: He killed the wife. He killed all the... They had animals, too?
3: Yeah.
2: He killed the animals. And killed all the children. I mean, this is one of the worst things I've seen in a long... This is one of the most horrific things I've ever seen. Oh, my God.
3: What a dick.
2: I wish we could re-kill him. I wish we could just, like, take his body out and completely dismantle it with chainsaws and then run him through a wood chipper. Like, this guy needs to be disrespected. And, like, this is one of the most barbaric things I've ever seen.
4: ...of the victims.
2: This makes me want to cry. Especially seeing this beautiful family. Look at this beautiful family. Four beautiful boys that you had yourself. And then you did the right thing and you gave two Asian girls another chance to live with the American dream, if you will. Living in America with four brothers and a kick-ass mom and dad. Well, obviously not a kick-ass dad, but a kick-ass mom.
4: And the friends of the victims.
2: Eight. Six kids. A wife and himself. When this could only just been one.
3: Him.
2: Some nut job is having a hard time because he got caught cheating, so he went and blew his brains out. Okay. I mean, not okay, but okay compared to this.
7: What the morning of Friday, July 24th, revealed, investigators believe started the night before. Inside the Grand Haven...
2: I mean, and let me look, just like an all-American family house?
3: Yeah.
2: Like, that's a nice...
3: That is a nice house.
2: Nice house. Nice, you know, nice landscaping. A PVC, a really nice, you know, privacy fence. You know, color coordinated. Looks like it's freshly painted. Nice windows. Nice entry. Nice. Hold on. I'm a little envious on that concrete driveway.
8: Township home where a family of eight lived together and died together. A tragedy, autopsies indicate, was at the hand of one.
4: The manner of death for Amanda and the six children was ruled homicide. The manner of death for Christopher has been ruled suicide.
8: Ottawa County Sheriff's Captain Jacob.
2: I mean, like, how do you? Did he burn the entire house down? Like, did they, were they able to get the fight? Were they able to get any forensics at all?
3: And how would you? Bit, yeah.
2: And how would you? I mean, how? I never wish this upon any detective or any arson investigator or any fire inspector, but can you imagine having to go through that home and find seven dead people at the hand? Oh.
8: Sparks confirms every victim was killed with a gun before the fire that alerted first responders hours later. As authorities look closer at 47-year-old Christopher Kurokovich searching.
2: Now, we saw a picture of the family, which was just so disheartening.
3: Yes.
2: I want to see a picture of this nut job.
8: Any answers behind what happened? They do say the home does not have a history of police calls, and there were no signs of struggle found at the scene. Relatives are vocalizing their grief and love for 39-year-old Mandy.
2: Think about all the kids that went to school with these kids, and think about the grandparents and the aunts and the uncles and the neighbors. And just everybody, look at this. I mean, I'm not trying to be weird. This is a beautiful family. And look, they got braces, which means, you know, the mom and dad are somewhat. I mean, braces are $8,000 nowadays. I got news for you. You got to be kind of making a good living to put braces on your kids. You really do.
3: Yeah.
2: I mean, to have three kids in braces, man, you're looking at about $30,000.
3: Well, that house didn't look cheap either.
2: No, the house looked like, you know, a nice house, too.
8: Her four sons, ages 15, 12, 11, and 5, and two daughters, both 11 years old. Mandy's cousin, speaking on behalf of the family, says those...
2: I mean, if you look at the all well-dressed, right?
3: Yeah.
2: Well-kept, you know, like, just an upper middle class to affluent family.
8: Kids meant everything to their mom.
9: And she had just taken her two daughters to China. So she loved to travel, and her kids were in everything she did.
8: Mandy was also a devoted teacher in Grand Haven.
2: She was a teacher. Grand Haven, that's not too far from Grand Rapids.
8: Parents Steve and Becky Lawwill sharing in their words, "Our daughter Mandy was a kind and devoted soul who loved her family and her students. We treasured every moment we had with her and her six children, and words cannot adequately express our devastation. They say we pray for God's peace and comfort as we grieve their deaths and honor their lives. Beyond this, the family's asking for space for all who loved Mandy and the children.
9: But also keep your prayers and support coming, because we value all of it and we need it.
4: This is an unspeakable tragedy that we may never completely understand why it happened, but we'll do our best to find the answers and to honor the memory of those victims.
7: And also in this tragedy, investigators say several dogs and at least one cat were killed in these fires. And although they're...
2: I mean, to add insult to injury, you took out the pets, too. Yeah. What did they ever do to you?
7: There's no search for a suspect in this case. Investigators say they're still digging into the details.
2: The picture of the guy?
3: Yeah. It looks like he lost his job, too, earlier in the month.
2: Oh, he did?
3: Yeah.
2: Oh, the American Heart Association? Maybe because of the...
3: Well, yeah, it looks like he was banging his intern.
2: So he's been, yeah, I mean, like a regular dude, kind of maybe even a tall dude, like maybe your size.
3: Yeah.
2: And just an absolute beautiful all-American family. Like, you can't get any cooler than that. The mom, the dad, there looks like they're at the beach. Four little boys, two adopted girls from China, maybe. And he's banging his intern, gets fired, and then decides to kill his entire family, burn the house down, and kill the animals.
3: Dick.
2: Did you see this girl? She's like a high-ranking J.P. Morgan official.
3: Yeah, this is, I sent this story like a couple months ago. And this is the one that Brian thought was a fake story.
2: No, it's not.
3: Oh, I know.
2: And there's been an update.
3: I thought you'd like it.
2: Yeah, oh, yeah. There's been an update on it too, in the fact that like this executive, this Lorna Hygiene, she was the boss of this dude. And she made him have a threesome with her and his buddy. Yeah, the more bombshell allegations against J.P. Morgan Chase executive Lorna Hygiene, and this time an alleged threesome is involved. The same banker suing Hygiene for allegedly making him perform non-consensual and humiliating sex acts filed another lawsuit just a couple days ago, Monday, claiming his boss once propositioned him with a threesome with him and another person while being completely naked and visibly drunk. After he allegedly caved into her demands, the banker, who asked in his previous lawsuit to remain anonymous, says they went back to a family member's Manhattan apartment where a visibly intoxicated Hygiene was speaking so loudly that she woke up a witness who was staying there. The lawsuit claims that Hygiene emerged completely naked, sat on the living room couch, lit a cigarette, and repeatedly demanded that the witness come join them.
3: This chick is horny.
2: The witness then claims that he could hear the banker from behind the closed doors repeatedly asking his boss to stop and to leave and allegedly saying, I'm not going to do this. And no, this is not right. The banker also claims that Hygiene allegedly spiked his drink with a performance enhancing substance like a Viagra deal. But when he was unable to sexually perform. He says he didn't know what he was doing at the moment, but claims that she later admitted to giving him a little something-something. The banker's new lawsuit also claims multiple exes, including Hygiene, made heinously racist remarks towards him, allegedly calling him a monkey, a brown boy, and a brownie. He's named Managing Director Brandon Grafflow, Managing Director John Walter, and Associate Kelly Crow, and J.P. Morgan itself as defendants. I think this is the little story I'll run. Let me right before we go into words right here. Oh, here we go. Would
3: you be complaining?
2: No, I'd blast the hell out of her. I don't know about the cigarette, but I can get through that, as long as you mouthwash.
10: A J.P. Morgan employee says he was subjected to months of severe abuse, racial harassment.
2: I'd blast it.
3: Yeah. She's wanting it.
2: Yeah, she's wanting it. She's like, man, grab you and your friend and come get some.
10: Boss, according to a new lawsuit obtained by Radar, the man, identified only as John Doe, names Lorna Hygiene, a 37-year-old executive director in J.P. Morgan Chase's leveraged
2: finance. Hey, I got pretty close on her last name. I thought I was just chopping it.
10: Finance division as his alleged abuser. According to the lawsuit, the executive repeatedly threatened to ruin Doe's career if he refused her sexual advances and reportedly told.
2: And yeah, I think from what they've described, he might have been a black guy, so this was even more taboo.
3: He was an Indian.
2: Oh, he was an Indian guy. And she was like, you know, My white husband, my milk toast white husband can't bring the steam like you Indian men can.
10: Told him she owned him. The lawsuit alleges the misconduct began not long after the pair started working.
2: I own you. I'd love for my hot female boss to tell me she owned me.
3: Yeah, pay me six figures.
2: Yeah.
10: Working together in the spring of 2024 when she allegedly rubbed his leg and squeezed his calf at his desk.
2: Yeah, hell yeah. Please.
10: From there, Doe claims the advances escalated. He alleges she spiked his drinks with substances and insulted his Indian heritage by calling him her little brown boy. Doe claims the executive showed up at his apartment, made overt advances, and threatened his job when he refused. Do you want to get promoted at year end or not? Do you want a future at J.P. Morgan?
2: Come blast this.
10: It's that simple, she allegedly said. The lawsuit also accuses her of insulting Doe's wife with racist remarks, calling her his little Asian, fishhead, wife, and continuing the harassment with another incident later that month. The suit alleges she repeated her assertion of control over him and
2: You don't want to hook up with that little fish-headed wife of yours.
3: So you got to bang this chick to get ahead.
2: Why not?
3: Exactly. Finally a guy is on the other side of it.
2: You might be able to go to Ashley and like, I'm really, you know, verklempt here. I don't know what to do. And Ashley's like, man, you better start laying the coals so you can start making more money here, buddy.
10: imply. Doe is seeking damages for lost earnings, emotional distress, reputational harm, and punitive damages. He also wants changes to the bank's practices. A JP Morgan spokesperson said the company conducted a thorough internal investigation and found no evidence to support Doe's accusations. Following an investigation, we don't believe there's any merit to these claims, the spokesperson said. While numerous employees cooperated with the investigation, the complainant refused to participate.
2: There you go. We'll wrap up next, okay?
3: Sounds good.
11: Unscripted and unregulated.
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3: Appreciate you all today, man. Great show. Over 1,000, maybe close to 1,100 thumbs up on the YouTube, Willie. Thank you, love me, for that. Don't forget Deadly Intentions over there on the YouTube world. Deadly Intentions show. We'll drop a new one tomorrow at 10 o'clock. I'm going to spend some time here in the studio doing some break-it-downs. I think you got me one break-it-down and a couple lock-it-in, look-it-ups, don't you?
4: I said a couple of each. You can pick and choose.
3: Well, watch this nut job. This is in Lowell, Massachusetts. And this drunk and disorderly dude is getting tasered by the cops three times. The guy goes through the cycle three times. Hits him again. The guy rips out the barbs and starts beating the cop up. Check this out. So here he's been, that's the first taser right here. Boom, he's tasered. He gets up. I mean, he's a wild man. Watch this. Smacks the cop.
4: Can they turn tasers up?
3: No.
4: Seems like everyone's breaking through.
3: 50,000 watts, and watch him as he's cycling through. And he's hitting it and hitting it and hitting it, and the guy just goes, yeah. Watch. Knocks the cop out. I mean, completely Patrick Swayze roundhouses him. A roadhouse roundhouse. Now, did they finally drop the dude? Finally?
4: I think it took about three cops to drop him.
3: There's a poor cop. Done. He is done. He is sea legs. I mean, a guy just sized him up and just roundhoused him. I mean, a cop, let me look at it. He is done. He is done. Three cycles of tasering. And he pretty much laughed at it. Three cycles.
4: What do you got to be on to pretty much just not have to feel that?
3: I think like maybe angel dust or something like that. Whew. I think you got to like be on angel dust or some kind of just absolute, you know, mushrooms maybe. Maybe we should ask Mitch about that.
4: You've been hit with a stun gun, right?
3: Oh, it's the worst. I mean, I could never. Yes, I got hit with it one time and...
4: So you just got one trigger.
3: I just got one cycle. It's like 6 seconds, and it's the worst. If it feels like somebody put a car battery on like your nipples, and it completely goes through your torso, and it just completely like paralyzes you, like you have Brandon the quad fingers, like you know, like. Like you can't. I mean, not anybody that's not hopped up on all kinds of stuff. It's insurvivable. Like, you cannot survive it. I'd love to shoot you with it.
4: Well, you did shock me back in the day. So, I mean, we have that.
3: No, that was just against the skin shock, right?
4: Yes. Yeah. Oh, you mean you want to take it with the fish hooks?
3: Yeah, no. I really don't want to do that to you because it's just not. I would never wish that upon anybody that I cared for. And you would then hold it against me like everybody else did, like 25 and... Anybody that we did it to back in the day, they then, you know, used it against me at the end of the day to steal sex tapes. And
4: well, they were asking for it.
3: You know who got away scot-free?
4: Big Dick. Of course he did.
3: Big Dick might have been the one that took it. Did you know that?
4: I could definitely see that.
3: He's the one that sent the transcript. He's transcribed it. He watched it and transcribed that and sent that to Kelta. So, like, why has he been given a pass?
4: That's a good question.
3: Yeah.
4: Why didn't they ever go after him?
3: Yeah, why didn't they go after him? Whatever. You all have a great day, man. We appreciate you. We'll see you tomorrow with the Babyface. Brian, the Babyface, Matroni, Have a good day.
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0: Diving into Fauci's diary here momentarily, and what you will not hear is what Dan said he should be saying is, wow, you know what? I have to make some pretty tough decisions here. I hope I make the best decision for my country and my people. You know, I have all types of data from all different directions. I hope that I can make the right decision for all of for all of mankind, and in more particular, my country.
2: Yeah, I want to be the midget on Game of Thrones.
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0: July 29th, which is what, 31 days in July? I think so.
1: Yes, sir.
0: Phew. You know what I got to do? I got to, as soon as the show's over today, today or tomorrow, one, my lawn is out of control. When you live out here in the country, man, you can't have regular grass. You got to have kind of like country grass, farm grass. So you can't, because it'd be impossible to run an irrigation system through this whole area and, you know, keep it irrigated. So you only have as good a grass as much rain as you have. And so a lot of my grass died during the drought. And so, you know, you get patches of grass and then you get a lot of rain and those patches of grass really grow up, but you want them to kind of grow up as tall as you can get it before you cut it, because it just so
2: it's seeds.
0: Well, yeah, so you can blow some seeds into the, because when the grass gets really tall, it starts tasseling at the top, and you can blow some seeds hopefully onto the sandy part, which hopefully then you'll get some rain and you could potentially grow some grass, but. You know, you live in suburbia kind of deal, and your grass is probably, you got irrigation.
3: Yes.
0: And you don't have splotch. You don't have country grass.
3: No.
0: Like I do. You got.
2: Or me. I got it.
0: You don't have country grass.
2: Yes, I do.
0: No, you don't.
2: How do you figure?
0: In your front, it's completely like regular, you know, suburbia.
2: No, it's because I keep it cut, but it's still got patches in it. You just can't see it that well.
0: Oh. Do you have irrigation?
2: No.
0: Oh, okay.
3: Well, he has. You put the big sprinklers out there.
2: I
3: right?
2: put the big sprinklers out there. Yeah.
0: Yeah. I don't even do. I can't do.
3: Well, did you see? I don't know. You'll see when you're cutting it. The seeds that I've been dropping are all finally coming up.
0: Where at?
3: Oh, everywhere.
0: Oh, so
3: like when it was dying and things were getting dug up, I was putting seeds everywhere.
0: I wonder if I should get a Harley rake attachment on my. On my Skag Jackal and Harley rake up kind of the dead areas, and so that you can kind of, you know, aerate it a little bit and then throw some seed down there, maybe like winter rye or something like that. Like
2: just
0: maybe
2: the seeds is all you need.
3: Yeah, there's this Florida all season rye that they're putting down.
0: Yeah, so just
3: that's what I put
2: that attracts
3: down.
2: The regular grass.
3: Yep.
0: And just walk, you know, just get that little thing that you. I actually have a Skag cedar, but Tom's got it up in LJ, Georgia, because he had to seed this whole big hill at his cabin. So my cedar is up there. I may have to go get that. That's what would, you know, really, because this is a pretty big area.
3: Yeah, it is.
0: I can only, and you know what, grass seed, I was looking at it at Rural King or Tractor Supply or something. Grass seed's expensive.
2: Oh, yeah.
3: Yeah, it is.
0: Like, I mean, just this front area might cost me like $300-$400, maybe more, right? I mean.
3: Yeah, for this front area? Yeah
0: about for the front area? Yeah. And then the back area would be not like another $300 or $400. I could have like $1,500 in grass. Now, would that handle my problem? I mean, you know, what all of that?
2: Leaving it alone and just letting it rain on it will handle the problem.
0: Well, when I let it get long like this, then mow it, and it's throwing the tassel seed.
2: Yeah, that's good enough.
0: That's good enough?
2: Yes, sir.
0: Yeah, okay. Now, should I mow it extra short or just medium?
3: No, it's too late in the season right now to cut it short. You'll burn it up.
2: Yeah, it burns up.
0: Yeah.
3: You got to do that in the spring.
0: All right, so not short, a little bit more of a long cut.
3: Yes.
0: Yeah. So yesterday I was taping an episode with my buddy Pete Rossini from Deadly Intentions, which, by the way, Bubba Army, thank you so much. I think we're at, I don't know, let me, we're well over, like, I think maybe we're at 1,130 or, I mean, we picked up like 300 subscribers yesterday on the Deadly Intentions YouTube page. So again, if you're somehow listening to this later today on the replay, or you're catching it live, or however, go to our YouTube channel, our Deadly Intentions. It's at Deadly Intentions Show, and become and subscribe and follow the channel. That costs nothing. But more importantly, we have to get our watch hours up significantly before we can monetize. Now, the more videos we put up, then obviously we'll eventually hit that watch hour, as many watch hours needed to get monetized. But we're a ways off. So please, you know, watch the podcast with me and Pete. Yesterday, Lummy, I did nothing but try to work on fixing, like a lot of people, like I find myself saying, right, because Pete gives all the, he does all the information. I just occasionally throw a softball in there or redirect or ask a question. But the majority of the time when he's giving the information, I'm just saying, like, you know, right. Yeah, yeah, right. Mm-hmm.
3: It's a natural reaction.
0: Right. But I.
2: Or radio guy.
0: Yeah, but I got to stop. So yesterday, I just consciously tried to fix all the little criticisms and crutches that everybody has suggested on the comments section. And I think, although we're what? 7 episodes, 8 episodes in the can? Yesterday's part one of the North American drug trade. Did you know?
2: Did you know
0: that the North American drug trade started in 1560 with the Spanish gallows, and Spain would controlled what they called into Acapulco, and then Acapulco into Mexico, and then New Spain controlled all of California, Arizona, New Mexico, Texas. All that was controlled by Spain. And
2: damn Spaniards.
0: They first started bringing drugs over here in the 1500s, and it was opium. That was the first drug that was introduced into this part of the continent in the 1500s. I never knew that. And then, part one takes us clear to 1989. That's where part one takes us. Now, we're going to record part two, but in talking to Pete yesterday, so we get down with Lummy, it's like 3 hours and 51 minutes long, and I think Gary will be able to whittle that down to some high twos, you know, because we took some time, you know, to get, I'm just saying, I think that Gary can probably cut an hour off of that. But, man, it's amazing to know that, you know, the entire drug cartel as we know it is completely regulated and controlled by the Mexican government. The Mexican government gets 50% off the top of all cartel money.
3: Of course.
0: But like, people don't know that.
3: Wow.
0: And so it's just... It's just unbelievable to know things I never knew, and how the U.S. government really, at the end of the day, knows all about the drugs, knows all about the volumes, knows all about who's slinging, and they choose to pick off a guy here and there to make it look good, but they're in on it with the Mexican government, like the U.S. government. Like, the, for instance, let me, when we got in, remember the Iranian, the Contra arms deal?
3: Oh, yeah.
0: Well, that we positioned, Ronald Reagan had to go to Congress and be able to set up U.S. military camps all throughout Central America, because the communists had picked off Cuba in 59, and then had picked off Panama, and they started picking off these countries to become communists, starting with Cuba in 1959. Well, fast forward to Ronald Reagan, and he wants to start putting military establishments in this Central America so that these communist uprisings, these far left socialist uprisings, don't turn into coups and the government gets overthrown and they go by the way of Cuba, communist controlled. But Ronald Reagan went to the Congress and Senate and said, I want to start putting U.S. bases in all of these Central American countries so that the communists can't flip these countries, much like they have Honduras and Cuba. But Congress said, no, you can't. We're not going to put U.S. military, you know, bases all up and down, you know, the country, if I'm sorry, the world, if you will, to be the New Order World Police so that these countries don't flip over to communism. We're not going to do that. No. So Ronald Reagan goes, okay, I'm going to start this thing called a war on drugs, and I'm going to put U.S. bases into these countries where the drugs are coming through, because at that time, a lot of the Cuban cartel, a lot of the Cuban cocaine traffic was coming through Central America. So Ronald Reagan went to Congress and says, I want to be funded on this new war on drugs. And in doing that, I got to put all these military bases up throughout Central America. But really, it had nothing to do with drugs. It had everything to do with these countries not flipping over to communism. Like, I never knew that. Right? Did you?
3: No.
0: No. So I'm talking to Pete. We have, it's a two-part series, and it goes from 1560 clear to 1989, part one. And then part two we're going to cut in a couple weeks. But so I get to talking to Pete. And Pete is an analytics and day trader. And, like, one of the things that Pete went to prison for was financial the financial like money laundering. He money laundered for the cartel. And where you put the money, how do you put the money, you know, so that the cartel can get their cut and the Mexican government can launder their money without the world knowing that the Mexican government is in on 50% of the cartel. So I start talking to Pete, and so I say, Pete, what is your opinion on what's happening in Iran? You know, because he's very smart. Like, I'm almost kind of a mark for him because he's so smart. Like, he's just, and I'm not very smart, but I kind of know my way around stuff. I'm genuinely, or, you know, like, kind of knowledgeable about some stuff and have a general idea about others. But, you know, I consume the news as you guys do, and, you know, get from the news and try to make my own opinion and form, you know, whatever. But so I start talking to Pete about what's happening here in Iran, and he blew my mind. He completely blew my mind. He started spewing out stuff that I think a lot of people know, you know, like I think a lot of financial people and people like that know, but they're not giving it to us on the news, whether it's CNN, NBC, CBS, Fox, you know, they're not giving the information that Pete was giving to me.

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1: Started sniffing around, potentially changing the way or the currency used for oil. What happened there?
2: Took them out.
1: And that showed every other country that was thinking about it, we'll come in, take your leader out, and put a puppet in charge. Well, guess what country was contemplating changing the oil currency?
2: Iran.
3: And happen to have that much power.
1: Yes, they do. Gene, they control a large portion of...
2: What's going on with the gas prices,
1: Gene, here's the deal. Iran has so much to do with the oil prices. Look at how much you're paying for diesel right now. And it doesn't necessarily mean it's coming from their ground, but it comes through their strait, and a lot of it does come from their actual ground. And if they start trading oil futures in any other currency besides the U.S. dollar, that's going to tank our economy. Now, supposedly our municipal bonds or Pete started getting into this whole big bond thing, and at 4.7%, our complete economy crashes like the 08, crash, and supposedly we're at 4.69%. Maybe you can even Google what are current bond prices. Now, I don't know what type of bonds he was talking about, but he did give me that number. And so he starts breaking this all down, and he's like, okay, let me ask you a question. Russia and China currently, exchange oil in this Chinese-backed currency, and who are we in a proxy war with right now? Well, we're in a proxy war with Russia via Ukraine. Venezuela threatened to do it. What do we do to them? We took them out. Iran threatened to do it. We're now in a war with them. And, we tried to put tariffs on China. What happened there? What happened when we put tariffs on China? They said, you want to put a 50% tariff on us? We're going to put a 50% tariff on you. And then supposedly Pete says that they stopped all mineral and magnet production out of China. And 30 days to 45 days later, Ford, GM, and all, Raytheon, Boeing, all these companies that need precious metals and magnets that come from China all, make contact with Trump saying, hey, you've got to stop these. Like, we can't buckle down China like that. If they have ceased precious metals and magnets coming from China, we have to shut our plants down. What happens when Ford, Chevy, Boeing, Raytheon, McDonnell Douglas, what happens when they shut their plants down? Our economy tanks. So, did you look up the bond numbers?
2: Well, I'm trying to look at what the U.S. Treasury yield was. It says 3.5 to 4%. When 2008, when it collapsed.
1: Yeah.
2: So I'm trying to look it up. There's so many different bonds. There's,
1: right, exactly.
2: 1 month, 2 month, 10 years.
1: My next taping with Pete is Tuesday, August 11th, because we're taking next week off. He has to do something. He's writing a book. He's actually writing a book. Actually, Lummy, did you know? You know what he's writing a book about right now?
2: What?
1: He's published 6 books, by the way.
2: Oh, wow.
1: And you know what? Just... Laster, you're good at what you do. I'm good at what I do. But I don't think I could write a book. I don't have the patience or the time to sit down and write a book. Even Laster, if it was to write a book about powder coating, I don't know that you could write a book. I don't have the time or patience. Do you?
2: No.
3: Well, if I could hook my computer up and just talking to it.
1: Yeah. But I mean, at that point, even if you hook your computer up and you just talk to it, you have to have an editor, you have to have a publisher,
3: where to start and where to finish.
1: Yeah. So he's writing a book. He's writing a book about the guy who killed the United CEO, Mangione. Mangione.
2: The healthcare guy?
1: Yeah, he's writing a book about that right now. So next week he needs it to finish his book, and then we're taping again on Tuesday, August 11th. And I said, listen, we're not doing part 2 of the cartel. We're not doing...

0: this next, we get this female serial killer that we're going to do. I said, first of all, do you think that this Iranian situation is going to be resolved by August 11th? And he's like, not a chance. I said, okay, so can we do a podcast on everything that you just spewed out, like the 30 minutes that you spewed out on me right now about the ins and outs and what's really happening in Iran? Can we make that a podcast? I was so excited about it. I wanted to have him on the show, but it's such long form. And it goes down some way big rabbit holes and the gold standard and all this kind of deal that I think it needs to be long form on the podcast. So I'm going to tape it on the 11th. I don't expect Gary to have it out in 2 days, but the week thereafter, I want to have Gary suspend everything, and I want to make that one. So what would that be? The 12th, 13th, the 20th, like Whatever the Thursday after the 11th, the second Thursday after the 11th.
1: The 20th, yeah.
0: Yeah, so I'd like to see if we can, you know, make that the 20th release. And Pete was just absolutely blowing my mind. And so then I asked him, listen to this, Lasker. I go, all right, how do we get out of this? He's like, there's only one way to get out of it, and that's to put major boots on the ground, but geographically this place is almost impossible to invade because it's way more hilly and mountainy and rugged than Afghanistan. And it's like he said, it's gonna be bad. We're going to lose a lot of troops, and the only way that we're able to control this situation is to put in, like we did in Venezuela, put in somebody that is on our team, so to speak, as the supreme leader, or whatever they call the person in charge over there. We have to handpick that person, or that person has to, you know, work with us in order for us not to have an economical global absolute meltdown. That's what Pete says.
2: And a couple of big bombs won't take care of the problem.
0: Nope. He says it won't. And so it's unlike any angle or any news. Or see, I feel like the modern day news has only given us reports as to what's happening and potentially what might happen in the near future, but nobody's really broke it down into, one, why are we doing this, and two, you know,
2: why did you think we were doing this?
0: Well, I mean,
2: what was on your mind? I think
0: the average person it's been told to us via the news sources and things, and we can go all throughout the room, but it's my understanding that the Ayatollah or the supreme leader has, you know, killed 40 or 50,000 people for being gay or outspoken or, you know, various, you know, it's very much a...
2: And that's why we butted in?
0: Well, I mean, that in conjunction with the fact that they have not relinquished their abilities to create nuclear warheads. And they have long range. They have now demonstrated that they have long range missiles that can make it clear to London. And then the Strait of Hormuz cannot be controlled by anybody. It's got to be free commerce to be able to go through there, you know, untold, unmessed with, and no landmines. So that's kind of, is there anybody else that's got any other reason or any other insight as to why we did that? Why we invaded? Why we're doing what we're doing? What's your opinion?
1: Well, I was saying with the whole everyone said with this nuclear thing is that when Iran is able to control the strait, they're as crazy as it is without a nuclear weapon. So if they have a nuclear weapon, they would definitely be able to control what we would be able to do with the oil prices, and they would cripple our economy.
0: And
1: which
0: so,
1: would then push it toward China.
0: So Pete said, like, you know, realistically, just the way it was heading, you know, we kind of had to do it. But now that we're doing it, we kind of underestimated the support. And where do you think that, in Pete's opinion, where do you think that the Iranians are getting these missiles, these pop-up missiles that they get all of a sudden? We bomb the hell out of all their military places and said that, you know, we completely decimated them. And then the next day they got, like, you know, 10 more drone-ass missiles, and and various things like that. Where do you think we're getting those?
3: China.
0: Yep.
1: Yeah, for months they've been flying in those secret planes.
0: And then Pete said, you know, China has absolutely made us their bitch. He goes, who's in charge? The person that stays home and takes a meeting, or the person that has to travel across the world to take that meeting on their ground? Who's in charge? Who's got the upper hand?
2: One at home?
0: The one that stays home. You don't see the Chinese guy coming over here now, do you? So anyway,
1: The Chinese are
0: they're bad. They're bad. By the way, did you know that, you know, Pete said this as well, that for the first time in the history of our country, our debt, which is now past $40 trillion, our debt exceeds what we spend in military. And I think when that's like some type of measuring stick or some type of equation, that when your debt exceeds what you spend on the military, that's another recipe for disaster.
1: Well, we've been talking about it, and I've said it from back in my day and going to Mexico a lot, is the Chinese have ports in almost every country in South America and Central America, and they pretty much have done it, and we haven't done anything about it.
0: So back in 1560, when we did our podcast yesterday, the part one of the North American drug trade, back in 1560 with the Spanish gallows setting up port in Acapulco, guess who the Spanish brought over to work and to partner with them?
1: The Chinese.
0: The Chinese. The Chinese. And the Chinese, during the big great gold rush in 1849, when, you know, all the Americans from the East Coast and all these white Americans from L.A. and whatever were all going up to San Francisco and Northern California to do gold prospecting and try to find, you know, they remember the expression, there's gold in them there hills.
1: Yeah.
0: And, you know, like a large portion of our country, you know, migrated from the East, you know, up to California to try to be a gold miner. That's what the term 49er means, because that happened in 1849. And so, while all these white Caucasian Americans are trying to strike it rich, guess what the Chinese did? The Chinese came into San Francisco and set up, you know, general stores and barbershops and blacksmith and leather, you know, and they got into business while everybody else is trying. All these white people are trying to get rich, because try to find a gold nugget upside the mountain. These Chinese have set up. That's why one of the largest, you know, contingencies of Chinese in our country, you know, started in San Francisco, because the Chinese were the only ones that would put up stores and stick together and sell all their durable goods to these miners who needed to buy stuff. Well, when the miners ended up not finding gold and not having, you know, not getting rich, guess who still had a real successful general store, a restaurant, an open market, a fish market? And I didn't know, but Chinese were big in fishing. Like, the Chinese are the ones that really established the fish market here in America.
1: Yeah. Yeah, and they were.
0: So the Chinese, man, and like, I think today, all of this of what we're going through potentially in Iran, what we're going through globally as far as how fragile we are, is all based on us being so far in debt with China. They practically own us. I mean, we're $40 trillion in debt to China. How did we let that? It's my understanding that Bill Clinton had a balanced budget, didn't he?
1: Well, for 1 year.
0: Okay, so.
1: No, but there was just that year that he balanced the budget.
0: Okay, so that, what was that, 92, 93, 94? I mean, you know, hey, Alexa,
1: yeah,
0: what year did Bill Clinton balance the budget?
4: I don't know that.
2: I don't know that. Of course you don't.
1: Balance budget, 97.
0: 97. So, I mean, that's what? That's 19 years ago. 19 years ago, we had a balanced budget. How did George W. Bush and Barack Obama and, you know, the presidents thereafter... No, it would have been 90. It would have been, so who was the presidents after Clinton? It was George W. Bush, right?
1: Yeah.
0: George W. Bush for two terms, then Barack Obama for two terms, right?
1: Yes.
0: Then Trump, then Biden, then Trump. Those are the people that have completely let spending get out of control to the tune that we're in bed to China for $40 trillion.
2: So is China trying to take over America?
0: China's trying to take over the world.
1: When
0: China
1: Clinton
0: really
1: left the office. The debt was $5.8 trillion.
0: Ziggy, you're so right. I got the worst Alexa ever. I think I have a retarded Alexa. I really do.
2: You sure do.
0: I think she's slow. I think my Alexa's on the spectrum. So let me. What about $5 trillion?
1: That's what the debt was when Clinton
0: when
1: left
0: Bill
1: office.
0: Yes. $5 trillion. That ain't nothing. $5 trillion ain't nothing. We'll write that check for you right now.
2: And what is it? Where are we at now?
0: $40 trillion. I mean, Elon Musk is the most richest man in the world. And what's he got? A $1.3 trillion wealth?
1: Yeah.
0: I mean, and so it's just, and then Pete, some other information he gave me, I don't want to keep saying Pete said, is that, you know, all that PPM money and all that COVID money, that free money that we hand out, those were all from bonds that we issued that all come due in the next year or two at 0.25%. But since we're not going to be able to pay them off, we have to refinance them at 4.5%. Like, it's just...
2: never ending.
0: Yeah, it's just, it's never ending. It's never ending. We can't even, we're not even going to pay, be able to pay back the bonds that we issued for these, all this free COVID money. When that comes due next year, we can't, we don't have the money to pay it off.
1: It looks like the number one country that we owe the most to is Japan.
0: Oh,
2: really?
1: We owe them $1 trillion.
0: We owe, well, what do we owe China?
1: We got that down now to $759 billion.
0: Oh, no, nice.
1: Yeah, we're paying that down.
0: Oh, we're trying to pay that down?
1: It looks like it. Because it says it looks like we were at $1.3 trillion 10 years ago, but now we're at $759 billion. I sent you.
0: Does it have our total debt at $40 trillion?
1: About 49, I think.
0: $49 trillion.
1: Yeah.
0: Joseph Telsica, Lummy. This is a big one.
1: Right now it's at $39 trillion.
0: So Pete told me yesterday $40 trillion. So he was right. 39 and change, right?
1: Yes.
0: Joseph Telsica, $1.50, all because of Gene Lasker.
2: I said, so what happens when the Chinese take over?
1: I say what China owns now in the farmlands.
2: We have to adopt kids?
1: With the military bases.
3: Hey, Coben, you're going to have a new Chinese dad now, yeah. You know what I'm saying? Oh, man.
2: Flanomaniacs coming on.
0: Damn it. Let me, I don't know where this went. Hold on here. Let me, damn it. All right, that's that one. I just...
2: Your fat fingers?
0: My fat fingers. Thank you, Gene. I really appreciate that.
2: I'm just used to you saying it. You always got something to blame on.
0: My fat fingers.
2: Poor guy.
0: All right, I got this. This is a map that you sent me. U.S. counties with Chinese-owned farmlands.
2: Wow.
0: Hold on,
1: And then the red is the military bases.
0: Oh, so the yellow is what China owns,
1: yeah,
0: correct.
1: Yes,
2: and then they own Tampa,
0: and then no, they don't. Not, but they
2: own Ocala.
0: No, they don't own Ocala. That's more like Lakeland, Orlando,
1: yes, Orlando.
0: Daytona Beach.
1: Yep,
0: and then down in Naples, Fort Myers, that like two big, large chunks of land in Florida, conveniently sandwiched between MacDill Air Force Base and Patrick Space Force Base. Then you just look at like every major military establishment that we have, from the Wright Patterson Air Force Base outside of Dayton. Look how much they own out there in California. I mean,
1: that's a lot.
0: And the reason why is that's where they initially migrated to. You know, back in the 1500s and 1600s, Chinese came into, and their number one city was San Francisco. But that is, it looks splotchy, but that's actually quite a bit of land.
1: Look at North Carolina.
0: Yeah, what? North Carolina in Texas is so big, but if you take all of that and combine it, that's a lot, right?
1: Yes.
0: That's quite a bit for Florida.
2: Add all together, it's at least three states.
0: The only states they don't seem to be in, nothing up here, Lummy. They don't want anything up there. They don't want anything in Wisconsin, Michigan.
2: That's cold up there, though.
0: Nothing in New Mexico. So, yeah, China owns over 265,000 acres of U.S. agricultural land. Now, let me ask, are they using it to grow crops? Are they just like what?
1: Well, I'm assuming they probably are. Yeah, the crops, but it also is, kind of control what goes on. I mean, if you don't grow crops, you don't have, we lose all that. Just kind of like what they say about Bill Gates and the cows and his fake meat and all these different things. Because I think Bill Gates is the largest landowner in America.
0: I think one of them. Yeah, one of them. Yeah.
1: So
0: anyway, man, Deadly Intentions will drop. The new one will drop
2: tomorrow.
0: I'm not
2: watching that no more, man. I don't want to know what's going on.
0: No, Gene.
2: You're freaking me out.
0: No. You've got, your wife's going to make you. I guarantee you. She
2: watches it, but I don't want to know the truth.
0: Anyway, this coming Thursday, it drops at 10 a.m. on both the Bubba Army YouTube channel and also Deadly Intentions Show YouTube channel. Watch it on either one of them. We get credit for both. But make sure, actually, go to Deadly Intentions Show and catch it over there if you can, because we need the watch hours. I think this week's episode that drops tomorrow at 10 o'clock is the Golden State Killer. The guy in California that I think was a former cop and killed people. We got that that's going to happen tomorrow at 10 o'clock. And then I'm going to tape. God, I wish I had all this Pete Iranian information. It blew my mind yesterday. Like I went into the house and just sat down with Erica for like 30 minutes and just tried to recite.
2: One were being bamboozled.
0: Knowing that the media, nothing against them, but they're only covering this real time as it's happening, and they haven't broke it down.
2: Not allowed
0: at all. And it's quite, honest to God, regardless of your political affiliation, it's quite scary when it's broke down and it kind of sheds light as to how fragile our existence really is. I mean, we're a couple tenths away from having a major economic meltdown in our bonds that we issue and how much money we owe, and if various countries change and how they buy and sell oil from the U.S. dollar to this new Chinese gold-backed currency. And that's what China is trying to do, is get all these countries to stop trading their oil in U.S. dollars. And that's one of the only things, at least this is how I understood what Pete told me. That's one of the things that brings stability to our currency, is the fact that it's globally used as the currency for oil trade for the most part.
1: No, if you remember when Joe Biden was in office, people were freaking out that when he was letting the Middle East, the Saudi Arabians and all those other ones meet with China, they were freaking out because it was going to weaken the dollar to nothing.
0: Yeah, so I'm going to tape that on the 11th, and I hope to have it out on the 20th, and a little bit late today, the glow bug, a little bit late today, but needless to say, did get it in.
1: Yeah.
0: Thank you, glow bug. Appreciate you. PayPal, Venmo, Cash App, at the Bubba Army. Lemme, how's Kenny Price? And, I wrote down four names from people that I haven't heard from. Very upper echelon, inner circle, Hall of Fame, all-time greatest. Scout and Big Gulp, haven't heard from them.
2: Nope.
0: Greg and Amy, haven't heard from them. I did hear from Joe from the West Side. He sent me a really nice card.
1: Oh, nice.
0: Thank you, Joe. He's such a great guy. And I haven't heard from Shivering, Severo, Niz, Biz, Serial Kiss, Niz, Niz, Kenny Prez. Haven't heard from him. Can you check up on my peeps?
1: Yeah.
0: Appreciate it.
1: Yeah.
0: Thanks.
4: Believe it or not.
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0: Video Killed the Radio Star on Tubi is doing quite well. I haven't got any numbers yet from Ian and Mark, but they're supposed to be getting them, I think, tomorrow. But I know that on various things that I go to, it's on the recommendation deal, and in some instances, the front page, which I think is all based on algorithm. 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Just put in the word video in the search engine. It'll come right up. As soon as you type in VID, it comes up. Click it. It comes in three episodes. The first episode's 57 minutes, which is titled The Rise of Radio Royalty. And then the second episode is called The Video That Changed Everything. That's exactly an hour. And then the third episode, The Fallout, is 44 minutes. So I way like it better in three installments than the one that we had to put together for Apple TV and Amazon Prime. It's been doing well. Appreciate everybody. Watch it this weekend if you can. I think Saturday night I'm going. I think we're all meeting at Tara's for a little family pizza party.
1: Oh, nice!
0: With Janie Cakes and my aunt and uncle. You know, one bad dude. And
2: that ain't on your diet.
0: Yeah, I know. That's the bad thing about getting together with family.
2: Yeah.
0: Like, it's tough to stay on your diet and be social. Like, because everything's evolved around eating. Dinner, snacks, you know, even if you're just hanging out, watching TV or whatever.
2: It happens in the race shop, too, man. I hate it. Hate it.
0: Yeah. You're sitting there in the race shop. Next thing you know, you're hungry.
2: Kentucky Fried Chicken comes. Pizza's coming.
0: Yeah, exactly. And if a dude's coming to help work on the race car, you know, sometimes they'll bring donuts or just something, and it's just like, damn it.
1: So would you rather have them bring, like, a nice salad or some fruit, Gene?
2: No, how about nothing?
0: Well,
2: just leave me alone. You know what I'm saying?
0: But it's not
2: them guys. I can't blame it on them.
0: It's an act of kindness. They're trying to be cool, right?
2: Yeah, well, they're not on a diet. From around 5:30 to 10 or 11, so that's their dinner.
0: They're not on a diet.
2: They're not on a diet.
0: Yeah.
2: They're bone bags.
0: So this is Magic Johnson's son. It's a boy. That's transitioning.
2: Oh, now it looks like a boy.
0: It's a boy that's transitioning. It got
2: transitioning very well.
0: It looks like it has Magic Johnson's head. It has Magic Johnson's head.
2: Not legs though.
0: No, it does. I mean, bull crap. It doesn't.
2: They're long legs.
0: Can you Google how tall the transitioning Magic Johnson's son is? Because, I mean, look.
2: Don't that leg look like a boa constrictor?
0: Right here?
2: Snake.
0: Or this one?
2: Yeah, both of them.
0: No, I mean, it looks like
2: big ham hock.
0: It looks like a very, very, very tall woman's leg.
1: 6'2".
0: Okay, 6'2". And it's got Magic Johnson's head. And by the way, I think Magic and this... Do they have a name?
1: EJ.
0: EJ. And is her pronoun she?
2: Of course.
1: Yes.
0: So is she fully transitioned? Or does she got a big old magic wiener on her?
1: Well, let me find out.
2: Big old magic one.
0: But I mean, if you look at this picture that I got and you look at it just from right here. You cut off the head, so to speak. It looks
2: like a woman.
0: That is a young Magic Johnson. That is absolutely a young Magic Johnson.
3: My birthday was last month. Obviously, this is like a little bit late, but like, you know, whatever. I just figured we would do like a birthday present.
0: Oh, yeah. This person is such an absolute piece of shiz. Let me tell you, Gene, this person here, EJ, went to Vegas and spent, what was it, like $70,000 or $206,000? I don't know. Spent
1: it was like $207,000.
0: Yeah, and put it on his dad's credit card and mortgaged one of his dad's houses and basically says, my dad sucks.
2: That's what he gets for making one of these.
3: Boxing, because I haven't unpacked it after received.
0: Listen, it's not the person who makes the child's fault.
2: You don't think so?
0: It's the.
2: Do you believe that Coben's going to turn into something like this?
0: No, I don't.
2: I'm not allowing it.
0: Well, I mean, you probably have a pretty good point. I don't know why Magic allowed this. Was EJ reared by Magic? Was he
2: always on the road and never took care of his kids.
0: Probably something like that.
2: Yep.
3: A birthday present unboxing, because I haven't unpacked it after receiving it all.
0: But I mean, if you just look at the head, I feel like it's a feminine Magic Johnson talking to me.
3: Bundled, so I was like, oh, this will be fun.
0: The head doesn't, to me, the head doesn't match up with the body. It looks like an AI talking head to me.
2: Well, if they allow the boys to be girls and play the basketball, it's going to be, she'll be great.
0: Oh, yeah, she should. Well, I don't think that she has any athletic prowess at all.
3: I mean, you really should already know what time it is, but obviously. She's been sitting here in her little box for weeks now.
0: But doesn't it look like Magic Johnson's head?
2: Yeah.
3: Oh my God. I forgot how gorgeous it was until I re-saw it, but
0: Yeah. You're 6'2". You don't need a bag that a 5'2" woman would be carrying.
3: I mean, look how cute she is. Oh my God. You know, sometimes you just see something and you're just like, ugh. This is candy. Oh my God, this mini Kelly in the croc. I mean, come on. She's adorable.
0: What is that, a little tea bag? You can put tea, what can you put?
2: It's 6 inches by 8 inches.
0: Yeah, I mean,
2: this is 2 inches thick.
3: Very, very beautiful and very, very.
0: And you're a 6'2" woman carrying a bag that looks like a postage stamp. In contrast to how big you are.
3: Very rare.
0: I mean, you need a big-ass duffel bag to match your body there, Female Magic.
3: I love this.
2: Female Magic.
3: And then I've always loved this one because, I went to the store opening when they opened it on the new stores on Madison. We took an appointment with the fabulous Marjorie Harvey, and she got one that looked just like this, except it had diamonds on the hardware. And forever, I loved that pink, the pink mini Kelly, with the pink croc. And my homegirl at her man got it for me.
0: Yeah.
2: Okay, so explain something to me. So that person turns into a girl and makes herself into a girl. She likes guys?
1: Yeah, she likes guys. Looks like
0: tell us, let me give us an update. Did she lop the wiener off?
1: No, looks like she was, they were thinking about doing it when Caitlyn Jenner did it, but decided against it. And it looks like
2: Caitlyn talked her out of it?
1: No.
0: Caitlyn Jenner is the example of people that want to transition to complete
2: the whole deal.
0: I mean, to really, really put a exclamation point on your transitioning, you are officially transitioned if you finally, as a man, cut off your wiener. If you cut your wiener off and they do, or they take your wiener and turn it into a cave, they actually shelf out a little vagina area.
2: Yeah.
0: Then at that point, you fully transitioned. And I don't have a problem with people doing that. I just don't think that it should be taught in school or be supported by, teachers behind parents' backs. I don't have a problem with anybody doing it. But I would like for you to be 18 before and you are an adult and can make your own decision soundly. Before you are in this type of lifestyle or this type of mindset or this type of situation is indoctrined into you while you're a child. I think I don't think kids can make an educated decision as to something that drastic. Because once you lop off your penis, it's game over at that point. I don't think you can sew your penis back on. Oh, you know what? I don't want to be a girl. I'm 22 now. I lopped it off when I was 19. I like to have my wiener back. I don't know if they put your wiener in cold storage or anything like that. But they can build a wiener. Did you know that? They take the skin off your butt or your forearm or something like that, and they put it in a plastic prosthesis kind of deal, and they almost take a toilet roll, a toilet paper roll.
2: Yeah.
0: The cardboard that the end of the toilet paper is on.
2: Yeah.
0: Well, they take a prosthetic that's much thinner and nobody can have, unless you're Bob Cook, are you going to have something that thick?
2: You got a hard on all the time?
0: I think so. Well, I don't think you have I don't think you're erect. Let's use medical terms. I don't think you're erect. I just think you kind of hang. And then I think maybe you have to have to pump it up like one of those Air Nike or shoes from back in the day.
1: The Reebok pumps?
0: Yeah, I think like the Reebok pumps. I think that you got kind of a
2: probably cool to have one of those.
0: Yeah, because you're hanging. Yeah. I mean, because you're
2: then
0: hanging.
2: You can still sleep and do it at the same time.
0: But the one good thing about having one of those is like you're naturally big. You know, like, you know how much our penises, us normal men, our penises fluctuate from, you know, being completely flaccid, working, not sexually turned on. You're in, you're not even in standby mode. You're in I'm not even thinking any sexual thoughts at all. And, you know, you might even have a little bit of an elevator button out there. Like, it might not even be that elongated. When we're really not thinking about it, like right now, I don't think I'm very large right now. Sitting here speaking to you, I don't think I'm very large right now. But if I give me a few seconds in private,
2: I'm never a large around you.
0: Well, I mean, I'm never hanging good here on the air.
2: No,
0: but you know, you there's instances where we lay nice. It's called laying nice. And there are instances where you can lay nice. Well, I think if you have one of those prosthetic penises wrapped in with forearm skin, I think you're always laying nice. And then when you want to do the act, you pump up, put some air, you know, put 3 or 4 pounds of you know, it's like
2: 3 to 4 pounds.
0: It's like putting 6 pounds in your right rear. And what do sprint cars run? 8 to 10 pounds?
2: Yeah.
0: Yeah.
1: The problem is that you have no feeling.
2: Is that true?
0: Oh, really? They can't build in nerve endings and within there. So you just have this big, floppy, laying nice, and can pump it up to get erect, but you don't have.
2: But her noises will make up for that.
0: Well,
1: with
0: maybe.
1: What's it?
2: Then you pump it way up and make her scream.
1: Yeah, but how you don't feel cool. anything.
0: Yeah, but you're not getting anything out of it.
1: So you're just sitting there.
0: Yeah, I mean, you're not
2: there's
0: getting.
2: No,
0: you're there's not, no,
2: no you don't, spit
0: I don't,
2: button.
0: I don't think there's no. And then there's not a spit. There's not a spit button. There's
2: well,
0: not. A
2: I
0: spit.
2: Don't want none of that. Then.
1: Well, good thing, Gene. The with EJ is they're only attracted to straight men. They do not like gay men.
0: Oh
2: man, their world is messed up.
1: So good luck to you, EJ.
0: So we were talking about China. A Chinese company unveils its all-terrained wheeled robot. Now, this is scary because they're saying that this could be the next way that they fight wars.
2: Of course.
0: Is they get a bunch of these to come and attack you, and then as soon as they get close to you, they blow up.
1: Oh.
0: And you can't. And so when I play this, it's scary. There's not a person that I know. There's not a person in this building right now. And there's not a person that I know in life that could. Now, look at this terrain that could run away from this.
2: No, like, you can't.
0: So watch this. This is amazing. And they build it to go over like, you know, it doesn't have to be a nice, smooth road or terrain. This thing. So imagine being a soldier. You're all geared up with your gun and your goggles and your bombs and your grenades. And you're, you know, everything that you need to be a soldier on foot, and then your opponent sends these after you. Watch this.
1: Whoa, dude.
0: Watch. That's down a mountain right there. I mean, that thing would attack
2: that's
0: you.
2: It says it's in real time, too. Yeah,
0: no,
2: it's not accelerated.
0: No, it's not accelerated at all.
1: True.
0: So watch it.
2: Can't even shoot it.
0: The most skilled, badass Army Ranger, Navy SEAL, like the most highly trained
2: even
0: soldier.
2: Even Rambo couldn't do this.
0: You can't outrun this.
2: No.
0: You can't.
2: Look. Can't keep up. Look at this.
0: I mean, that would scare the hell out of me. And you can't kick it because I guess it's pretty heavy.
2: But dogs couldn't even catch it.
0: No, this would tear your dogs up.
2: Yep.
0: Your dogs, I don't know that your dogs are really scared of much. This might actually
2: scare them.
0: They might be like, whoop, whoop, whoop, whoop. And, you know, they go to bite it. They can't hurt it. You can't, it's metal. It's all stainless steel and metal. You can't hurt it. Yeah. So you got
2: now
0: this thing
2: showing off.
0: You got this thing chasing you, and you can't do anything about it.
2: You catches you in dances, then
0: you really
2: you.
0: Can't shoot it. I mean, you know, because it just.
2: Oh no no! Side flip, back flip. Oh, and the one leg.
0: I mean, now it's showing dances. Off. Yeah. So before it kills you, it does you does a little
2: yeah, shows it, you who it is.
0: It gets a little break dance, then it blows up right in your face. It gets you in the air, like, oh man, what?

0: That shows you how strong it is. 180 kilograms. I don't know how much that is.
1: Well, those are at least 90-pound people.
0: Hey, Alexa, how much pounds is 180 kilograms?
2: 180 kilograms is about 397 pounds.
0: So that's 400 pounds, Gene.
1: Woo!
0: 400 pounds. I wouldn't want to hike with this thing because I couldn't keep up with it.
3: Taking the big heavy bag with the guy.
0: But they're saying
3: that. You see the biggest thing about it?
0: That's the new.
3: Made in China.
0: Oh, yeah. It's completely Chinese technology. It's all Chinese technology. And finally, I was she on the Laura Ingraham show, or did the Laura Ingraham show just cover what Caitlin Clark now has? I guess she potentially now is finally speaking out on behalf of everybody that's screwing with her. And I don't understand why they're screwing with this chick when she's the golden goose. She's absolutely the golden goose. But the commissioner of the W has made, you know, basically it's 70% African-American, and these African-Americans in the league cannot be appreciative. You didn't see African-Americans talking smack about Larry Bird. You didn't see them being unappreciative and trying to bury Larry Bird and hurt Larry Bird and be flagrantly fouled. They realized that Larry Bird, in conjunction with Magic Johnson, were bringing brand new eyeballs to the NBA at the time and were making the NBA a better platform for then. Because you know why? Men aren't a bunch of little keeping score petty bitches. If me and Gene are in a factory, And Gene, we get paid on how many pieces we do a day. And Gene is the most powder coating. I mean, my other partner got 50 pieces done a day. I get about 50 pieces done a day. But I get my partner leaves and I get Gene and he gets 80 pieces done a day. I'm going to get paid more money because this guy is really, really good at what he does. Yep. I'm not going to be going to the boss and saying, hey, listen, this guy's a dick and I don't want him here
3: or tripping
0: anymore.
3: Me while I'm trying to work.
0: Yeah, or flagrantly fouling him. While
4: you're thanking Gene. You're saying thank you,
0: no,
4: Gene.
0: No, instead I'm saying, hey, Gene, man, lunch is on me today, bro.
3: Yeah, I like your style, bro.
0: And Keep going, bro, my God, you get 30 more pieces a day done than me. That means we get, thank you. Gene, thank you, bud. No, hey, no problem. I'm a powder coating mother effer. So I'm like, us guys appreciate when somebody has come to whatever we're doing and make it better, and we're making more money, tripled and quadrupled our money. And the person, if in my instance, the person's black, so be it.
3: So be it.
0: She's the person's Puerto, so be it.
3: So the boss lady is she gay and black?
0: No. The boss lady is I think.
4: No, she's not gay.
0: I think she's white.
4: Yeah, she's white.
0: And she's a big, big Connecticut looking bitch.
3: I thought she had purple hair.
0: No. The boss lady of the WNBA is an absolute joke.
3: Right.
0: And she's allowed this to happen. Anything that happens in a league inevitably can come back to the commissioner if the commissioner doesn't stop it. Once it becomes a problem, you know, much like
3: I hope they don't mess that league
0: Roger
3: up.
0: Goodell, Lummy, and how lenient he was on teams that allowed players to stay inside the locker room during the national anthem, whereas he could have said, no, if you're going to wear that NFL patch on your jersey, you're representing our sanctioning body and our league. You're going to stand for the national anthem. Well, I guess he kind of did make that rule in the fact that, like, if you did come out and present yourself as a player on the field for those opening ceremonies, you had to stand. If you didn't want to stand and you wanted to kneel, then they required you to stay in the locker room. So I can see where that's kind of a happy medium. You know, you're not paying disrespects to the country by having people kneel. And those people that wanted to do that stay out of sight of the public gimmick. So maybe Goodell handled that okay, but this commissioner for the WNBA allowing the flagrant fouls to happen on Caitlin Clark, allowing this smear campaign on her, when inevitably, man, am I the only one?
3: Why is she putting up with it?
0: Am I the only one that, or is it just absolutely fact that the WNBA is in the healthy spot that they are because pretty much this chick.
5: I would say
3: the only way I'm watching.
5: If you look at the stats on the attendance, when Caitlin Clark came into the league, it did go up. Now, some people are blaming because it was coming off the COVID year, but the attendance did double to triple. So,
0: right.
3: What does that tell
0: and,
3: you?
0: And what does it tell you when she doesn't play and they, you know, don't sell out or like are 5,000 or 6,000 less from selling out when she doesn't play? I mean, all the statistics and parameters are there to show you the league has excelled because of her.
5: Well, you don't want to talk to the WNBA about that because they will say that their fans then are racist.
0: Oh, their fans are racist?
5: Yes, because they will not support the other athletes out there. They will only support the
0: can the fans not have so now
5: no, she's white.
0: So now the league turns it around on their fans.
5: Well, yeah.
0: To say that you're racist. Now if I like the WNBA because of Caitlin Clark, I'm racist.
5: I'm
0: going to tell you right now, if there was an African American woman that was as good as her with as much, you know, coming from, you know, highly heralded out of college, and she was black, going back to the Larry Bird Magic Johnson, half of that dynamic duo was African American, and I was all for it. They both complimented each other. If an African American, a high profile African American player in the W would embrace this and say, I stand with Caitlin. And she was, you know, on the talent. I know that there's, isn't Kel, that Kelsey chick that plays for the, but she's on her same team, isn't she?
5: Yes.
0: But, I mean, she's an African-American, and she's very, very good. In some instances, has better statistics than Caitlin does.
3: Because Caitlin feeds her the ball.
0: WNBA issues warning to fans spewing racism, misogyny, and homophobia. So, you know what? Rather than to try to fix the problem, you blame your fans.
3: What's a misogyny mean?
0: Misogyny means you anti-woman. Right? Lemmy isn't misogyny.
1: Anti-woman? Yes. Who the hell is that? Who's that?
0: Well, some people.
5: Because they get a couple of online haters that now it's everyone.
0: Since the arrival of superstars such as Caitlin Clark and Angel Reese, which I don't understand why they're throwing Angel Reese in here because she's not on the level of Caitlin Clark, but whatever.
5: She is setting an all-time record on offensive rebounds.
0: On rebounds?
5: Yes, rebounds.
0: Commissioner Kathy Engelbert says that too many players in the WNBA have experienced unacceptable online hate, the racism and misogyny and homophobia, the harassments, the threats directed to our players has no place in the sport. Why don't you see?
3: Clean up the floor first.
0: Yeah, this bitch is completely oblivious.
5: Yeah.
0: Completely oblivious.
5: And they're upset that people are making a bigger deal about them not wearing the USA 250.
0: Meanwhile, they're the only major league sport
3: that did it.
0: They're the only American. They're the only American-based sanctioning professional athletic sport
1: American
0: that
1: homes.
0: Didn't wear the American 250 patch.
3: Weirdos.
0: So Caitlin Clark responded. I'll do that next.
6: Automatic microphone shut off. Engage.
7: 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What'd they do now?
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0: appreciate you. Lasker will be out of here today at 9:15, about 45 minutes early. He's got a big estimation job. He's got to go to them. I'm not going to tell you. Well, we've already said it on the hot mic. Yes, go to the Tampa Auto Enclave and give them a price. Because they need 62 of their aluminum awnings.
1: That are orange and they're ugly now.
0: And Lasker's going to come in and save the day. You got a first sandblast? And then
1: I got a sandblast. See, nobody put a primer on the orange and nobody put a clear on the orange. So orange, yellow, reds, they don't live in Florida. They don't live in the sunlight, and they damn sure don't like the heat.
0: Now,
1: so
0: can they live if you clear
1: primer
0: them
1: with a zinc primer, then it cools the aluminum, and it doesn't let the orange fade from the heat of the metal.
0: Because there's a barrier between the powder and the aluminum, right?
1: Exactly. And then the clear on the outside gives you the barrier from the sun's UV from hurting it from the outside in.
0: Now, do you offer that?
1: Yeah.
0: Yeah, so
1: I tell them they have to have that when I sell them. You know, you have to have that if you want that color. That's the way it is.
0: Now, are there colors that don't like white?
1: Yeah, black, white.
0: Now, but you think black would be just unbelievable?
1: If you put satin black on awnings, you don't see them. They're invisible.
0: Oh, okay.
1: So, I want to go look at what I got to deal with, and I might try to talk them into changing the color. I don't know, but I don't know what their whole background or structure of the buildings or what it all looks like. Whether orange is what they really want, but
0: and you got like when you give somebody an estimate, it's probably based on how much you got to handle it. Meaning, like, okay, I know I got a sandblast. Now, if I got a primer, powder coat, and seal,
1: yeah, it's going to be in the oven three times instead of one.
0: Oh, okay.
1: So I go from oven time too.
0: Is that like cost per foot? Do you got a price in your head?
1: Yeah, I'll figure it out cost per foot. And I'm going to look at it, see how many I can do at one time. Knowing in my head,
0: I can
1: put 14 in there at one time or something like that. And then I'll figure out how many days it's going to take and how much I want per day to do them. Probably how it's going to be.
0: Oscar's way smarter than we give him.
2: Yeah.
0: Now, do you still do that? I know that it was kind of a big thing, but maybe it was a fad. You were doing sterile powder coating where when you would powder
1: antimicrobial.
0: Yeah, antimicrobial.
1: Well, I do a lot of it now
0: for hospitals.
1: And I do all the TG. I do all the Tampa hospitals, any of their stuff. I even did, let me tell you something, it's gross. I did abomination tables and stands. And I'm telling you right now, there was still blood on them.
0: Oh, like where they embalm people?
1: Yeah.
0: So, like when you do antimicrobial powder coating, is that like handrails?
1: Handrails and the handicap rails in the bathrooms and the toilets themselves because they're aluminum.
0: Oh, the toilets.
1: Yeah.
0: Gina can't say toilet. It's toilet.
2: Toilets.
0: Toilet. So
1: what do you say?
0: It's toilet. It's toilet.
1: Toilet. Toy.
0: And you say,
1: not a toy.
0: You know, it's pronounced toilet.
1: There ain't no Y in toilet.
0: Well, I know.
1: But, okay, but then.
0: Do you know how to spell toilet?
1: T-O-L-I-T. U-T. It don't matter. I poop there.
0: Don't matter. I powder COVID, I poop.
2: Yeah, he makes money off of them. That's all it matters.
3: USA Today invoked the lynching of civil rights icon Emmett Till to attack her character. And now, after keeping quiet for far too long, Caitlin Clark,
0: not that you're going to hear this, you can't get the hell out of the W fast enough. Cut you a $2-4 million a year Europe deal. Go over there for 3 years. Let the W absolutely blow up and then come back and be the savior. Or not. They have treated you just unbelievably horrible. They don't deserve you. They don't deserve you. They don't appreciate you. They don't protect you. They don't market you. They don't endorse you. They don't do anything other than just smear you.
3: Mark is finally responding to all that hate.
4: I think there's just like a false characterization of who I am sometimes. Like, and I get it. Like, as a reporter or as a blogger, like, you can write an opinion piece and that's your job and whatever. But at the same time, like, you don't know me. Like, we've never had a conversation. I get people have a job to do, but at the same time, like, don't make accusations about my character and who I am when you don't know me.
3: Great answer, but of course that didn't stop USA Today from shooting yet another airball in its coverage of her, accusing her of skipping the WNBA's orange carpet for All-Star Weekend to get her hair done.
0: Well, now, hold on. Didn't she say, Oh, no, she played in the game, right?
2: Yeah, she played in the game. Well, I mean,
0: she didn't walk the orange carpet on Thursday, which the game wasn't on Thursday. So they had some kind of media.
1: Oh, then they called her racist because she wore white shoes.
3: In reality, she was at a charity event in Des Moines put on by her own foundation.
1: There you go.
3: Here with us now is Dan Dockage, host of Outkicks Don't At Me.
0: I like this guy, Dan Dockage. Used to play under Bobby Knight and then went on to the Indianapolis.
2: He coached there, right?
0: I think he did coach. I think he did coach under Bobby or, as an assistant. He was not the head.
2: Oh, okay.
0: But he, I don't think he was. He might have been, but I know that he played for Bobby Knight, and then he went on into the Indianapolis market to do local sports. He was I've always been a fan of his work.
3: And they hate Caitlin Clark. And my favorite moment from that All-Star game, other than a lot of missed layups, favorite moment was when Angel Reese's friends and family were scowling every time Caitlin hit another three-pointer. Oh, my God, every three-pointer, they're like, I'm so upset. It was great.
5: This started with Angel Reese, really, from the first moment Caitlin Clark went into the league when Dejounte Carrington, her teammate, elbowed Caitlin Clark from the back. Look, the media of the WNBA is the dumbest out there. Nancy Amore with USA Today could not be more wrong. She insulted not only Caitlin Clark, but look, I live in Indiana. I live in Indianapolis. Basketball is our thing. We love basketball, whether it's Purdue, Indiana, the Fever, the Pacers, Notre Dame. We don't care. High school, we love it. And to call us white nationalists, you can kiss my you-know-what.
0: Hold on. So the USA writer called people from Indiana white nationalists?
2: Yep. The fans, yeah.
5: For that, Nancy Amore and the rest of you. How about this, Laura? The WNBA All-Star Game, you mentioned that. The commissioner, Kathy Engelbert, speaks for 20 minutes. Questions from the WNBA media. Not one question, not a single question about Caitlin Clark, who's the biggest story, and the treatment of Caitlin Clark. This WNBA media is idiotic. I'm glad to see Caitlin Clark punching back. She should do it more, including on the court. But at least I love what she said, and she should continue doing that.
3: I think she's just got to embrace the fact that she's a Catholic. She's, I don't know what.

0: There's a portion of our society that wants to put white people on trial. Now, there's a portion of the most white people that I know, including myself, don't have anything to do, don't have anything against any other race. I'm disgusted by my own race at times. I'm disgusted by Americans at times. I don't discriminate against which subsect of Americans are disgusting me. I say it like it is, and you know, I try to pull no punches. But when, you know, I got people now that are putting me on trial just because of the hue of my skin color, that's ridiculous. And it seems like they're doing it times a million to Caitlin Clark. Like she's only guilty of one thing, being white. What does it matter? Well, it seems like it really does matter because a lot of our country now is keeping score.
1: Who she is, and she is authentic about who she is, but I think she's wanted to kind of not do that. I think she's just got to embrace it and go out and say, you know something, this is who I am. You don't like it? Too bad. You like it? Great. But, you know, I'm not putting up with this anymore. She's almost been too nice about it.
2: Yeah.
0: I agree. She sat here and been everybody's pin cushion and everybody's punching bag without kind of firing back. And listen, words are one thing. Actions are another. She needs to quit. Quit. Because this league would go down the drain in 2 years. Done. Absolutely done. I know I wouldn't watch. Would you watch, Gene?
3: No.
0: Would you watch, Lummy?
3: No. I didn't watch before. I didn't even know they had a women's league.
2: Hear all the nonsense from even the Fever, the Indiana Fever, her own team have been ridiculous. Stephanie
1: Horrible.
2: White, when Caitlin got the throat punch, just, you know, they don't defend her. I've never seen this before. We're an inclusive league. They've become more of an activist group. And here's what was really...
0: You're right. Instead of being an inclusive league, they're more of an activist group against everything that Caitlin Clark is not.
2: Disgusting to me when you think about it. You mentioned about what Caitlin Clark is. Catholic, heterosexual, farm girl, white. And Kathy Engelbert said in her little press conference, we're an inclusive league. Are you really? I mean, look, I mean, you know, like, who are you inclusive of? Everybody or just the people you want to be inclusive? No, I'm
0: telling you. Or the 70% African American.
2: I'm telling you, it's the worst led league in all of sports.
1: Horrible.
2: Kathy Engelbert should be gone. It's awful. The media is just as bad.
0: Yeah, I agree. I've been calling for that bitch's firing. And isn't her job determined by the NBA owners? Don't
3: yeah,
0: the NBA
3: that, she's
0: she reports to them
3: yet,
0: right?
3: Yes, you are correct.
0: Another subsect of our population. These people that are gay, I have nothing against gay people. Most gay people don't act this way. Most gay people live amongst us and we don't even know that they're gay. They're just our friends. Or, you know, our colleagues or friends or family, and we don't judge who, as long as you're an adult and the person that you are loving and having interactions with or is an adult, to each its own. It's even been, you know, at the highest level of our judicial system, the Supreme Court has, you know, same sex marriages is okay. It's not a big deal. Carry on, my friend. In fact, some of the coolest people I know are gay. Like, they are some of the coolest, most non-judgmental, having to walk through on eggshells the majority of their life just based on who they're attracted to. But this does not represent, listen, I'm not gay, so I can't be the spokesperson for gay people, but I do know some, and they don't act this way. They absolutely don't act this way. Gays for Gaza. Now, here's what's so idiotic about this. These people that are chanting gays for Gaza are obviously gay people that are supporting Hamas and Palestine and the Palestinians. And what they don't realize, if that's your jam, no problem. That's your jam. To the river, to the sea, and all the Palestinian chants that you would say, and all the support you would give the Palestinians in their ongoing struggle with Israel, and you know how at one time the entire country was theirs, and then Israel came in and you know took a large

0: large portion of their country. So we had a place for the Jewish people that were displaced during World War II to have a place they called their own.
1: I thought Gaza hated gays.
0: Well, here's the thing. So you're gays for Gaza. But if you were doing this protest in Gaza, they would take you the punishment in Sharia slash Muslim in the Muslim religion and the Sharia religion
1: is that, and kill gays.
0: Is that you kill gays, and that the penalty and usually how they kill gays is they throw them off the top of the tallest building. So if you're in Gaza,
1: that happened a lot.
0: Yeah, it happens a lot.
2: Well, they have kind of tempered it a little bit, where you just might get 10 years in prison.
0: Right, okay. If we don't throw you and your boyfriend...
1: Do they change you around into prison?
0: If we don't throw you and your boyfriend, or you and your wife,
1: you,
0: or you and your gay significant other out, if we don't throw you off the building, then we're going to give you 10 years in prison.
2: And I'm sure it's a nice
1: prison.
2: Maybe
1: they could teach America how to, you know, do that. And
0: what do you mean?
1: Well, they say they throw the gays into the jail for 10 years and they come out straight.
0: Well, why would we want to do that?
1: To these ones right here.
0: Oh, well, these ones are so far gone. Like, I mean,
1: right? Yeah, but they need to be changed. These people aren't, you know what?
0: These people don't represent the gay community. These people are like, so back to what I was saying, you're going to march up and down an American street. You're going to say gays for Gaza. So you're a gay person that supports Gaza. But do you realize that if you were in Gaza, they would kill you?
2: And it's been since 1936.
0: So since 1936, Palestine.
1: I don't get it.
0: Palestine, which is...
2: It's governed by Hamas.
0: So since the 30s, they've had this rule where if you're gay, they throw you off a building.
1: Okay.
0: But you're dumb enough... You're dumb enough to chant that you're supporting them, even though if you were having this gathering in the place that you're supporting, they would kill you.
3: Gays for Gaza, globalize the Intifada. Gays for Gaza, globalize the Intifada. Gays for Gaza, globalize.
0: Now, is this America or is this Great Britain?
1: It's got to be somewhere else because these guys look like
2: this
1: Europeans.
2: Like it could be European.
0: It looks like, yeah.
2: Great Britain.
3: The Intifada! Guys for Gaza! The Intifada!
0: Now, meanwhile, do you think that this guy right here has ever been to Gaza?
1: No, but he takes it.
0: And do you think anybody in the screen today, that purple haired chick in the back, and I don't know what this is here. This might be a man that's transitioning to a woman.
1: Man.
0: I don't know. I just don't know. I don't know what this guy is.
1: Man.
0: Everybody here, have you ever been over there? Have you ever been there ever? And how can you...
1: They wouldn't get back.
0: How can you support something that you don't know anything about?
1: That hates you.
0: That, you know, like, I just don't get it.
1: I don't get that.
3: Guys for Gaza! Mobilize the Intifada! Guys for Gaza! Mobilize the Intifada!
0: I bet his parents are proud.
1: He ain't got no parents.
0: This is beyond disgusting. Watching this ICE officer get attacked and brutally beaten is absolutely horrifying. It's hard to understand how anyone could justify this type of violence. I truly hope everybody involved is identified, held accountable for their actions.
1: Where's this backup?
0: So this is an ICE agent. And is this in Seattle? I don't know where it's at. It's in the U.S. And this is an ICE agent.
2: Oof.
0: And these people, and they look to be white. Maybe this guy might be brown. I don't know what his ethnicity is.
1: Yeah, he's brown.
0: But the majority of the people are... It looks like to me to be white, and this is a ICE agent who, I don't know, got separated from his unit, was driving by himself, and they pulled him out of his truck. I don't know. But this is caught, this brutal attack, and the only reason this guy's being attacked is because he's an ICE agent.
1: Well, they won't be running single crews anymore, believe it.
0: Here's the officer down here. He's the bald headed guy, and he's got a like a brown uniform on, and you can see him here, and just
1: he's still pretty tough.
0: Now they're a woman
1: kicking him in the face.
0: Is kicking this guy in the face. Oh my God. I mean, those are directly to the nose.
1: He's out right now.
0: Oh my God. I wonder if legally, because that's a law enforcement officer.
1: Oh no, they're gonna get these people.
0: No, but what I'm saying is, Gene, I wonder if you would, if you were Bubba Lasker. Meaning you and I, a combination of you and I, you slammed your 450.
1: Oh, no, I would already. The three people right here to the left would die from the 450 smash.
0: No, but what I'm saying is you can't smash with the 450 because
1: you're going to run over him.
0: But what I'm saying is you lock up the 450, you throw it in park, and you come out with your gun.
1: You kill them three guys in the back right there just for watching.
0: Well, what I'm thinking is it because there is a police officer who is potentially going to get beat to death.
1: I'm saving his life.
0: You are saving not only a human being's life, but you're saving a cop's life.
1: Yep.
0: Could you come in and start? And listen, this guy's unconscious at this point.
1: Yeah, you can come in and do that.
0: And you can kill a person.
1: Yep.
0: By beating them. There's an
1: I cap all of them. Oh,
2: seven in Hawaii.
0: And who?
1: He don't know where he's at.
0: Yeah, it's Hawaii.
1: At least this guy's stopping it.
2: So it looks like also that.
0: And who is this bitch?
1: She going to jail. Don't worry. They got her face.
0: I hope for a long.
1: There she going. They're all going.
0: Long time.
1: They might not be going tonight, but they're going.
0: What do you got, Lemmy?
2: So it looks like this guy, he was not an ICE agent, but he was just wearing a ICE shirt.
0: Okay. Still. He wasn't an agent, but he was wearing an ICE shirt. That warrants them to put... Nobody can... You can't put your hands on somebody that's not provoking you. You can't put your hands on somebody that person's not doing anything to you, regardless of what shirt you wear. I mean, listen, it could be the most offensive shirt ever. It could be a white guy that's got a KKK shirt on, and it could be a black guy that's a I Hate White shirt on. Like, you cannot put your hands. That's a person's First Amendment right. But now you should use your noggin a little bit and realize that you shouldn't be doing that, and that could cause you some issues if you're going to be wearing an anti-black, anti-white, anti-Jews. But it is your right nonetheless. Now, local municipalities and law could get you if it was obscene or something like that, but that would be a misdemeanor and a ticket if you were wearing something potentially obscene. But it doesn't warrant, you know, three people kicking you in the face, taking you down.
2: So it looks like they arrested one person, a 15-year-old man, and he first was arrested for second-degree assault, and then it was reduced to attempted assault.
1: I don't see the 15-year-old.
0: Are people that triggered by the word ICE?
1: I mean, I'd get me a private detective, find out who that redhead is, and I'd make her face look like the Joker.
0: Oh, you'd cut her? You'd give her laugh lines?
1: Yes, sir. Kicking me in the face like that. Boy, he's messed up.
0: And that seems to be kind of the mindset for our young people.
1: But why was he into the gang of people there? Why I don't know.
0: We don't know. I think he was just walking amongst
1: with an ICE uniform on.
0: With an ICE shirt on.
1: Well, it ain't a shirt. That was a tactical
2: vest. Yeah, it looks like there was a demonstration, and he was going in,
0: All right. Well, I mean, you know what? Here's the deal, man. Where our Constitution protects peaceful protests, and if you're over there protesting ICE, that's great. You have the right to do that.
1: Have some backup.
0: But you also have the right to be on the other side of the protest and have your "I love ICE" shirt on. Like, I mean, with every protest, there's also a counter protest. Meaning, you know, the people that you're protesting have the right to say that, you know, we're protesting you.
1: Yeah.
0: You know, like, you know, you could have, you know, whatever. Black Lives Matter having a protest, and you could have the other people across the street that Black Lives don't really matter.
1: I know, but I'm not going to go over there with just one guy.
0: No.
1: They got 30.
0: No, I'm not.
2: Iron Lunatic, $10.
0: When we return, I don't know, man.
2: Cut Minnesota off?
0: What?
2: Can we cut Minnesota off?
0: Yeah, Minnesota needs... We need to give Minnesota to Canada.
1: We hate Minnesota now?
0: Oh, yeah. I mean, all the... I mean, where the daycare Somalia fraud, that was Minnesota. They are the biggest in trying to teach transitioning in elementary schools.
1: Oh, yeah.
0: To the point where they're having... Minnesota schools using trans dolls to teach kids about turning transgender. Now, whether
1: like
0: you're
1: the potato head doll where you can bolt stuff on and bolt stuff off.
0: Yes, they're paper dolls that have like removable genitalia that you can make a guy into a girl and
1: you take it off the bottom and stick it in the mouth.
0: And we're teaching this in our schools in Minnesota.
1: Wow.
0: Now, you could be, I don't care what your political affiliation is. I really don't care. But common sense. Let's talk like adults here. And we don't need to be teaching anything like this in our school system. Whatever went back, I mean, I hate to be a old head, you know, boomer, and said, you know, reading, writing, and arithmetic, you know, is what the three standards of learning or you know, teaching were. Reading, writing, arithmetic, which is at that point you learn how to write and read and you learn how to do math. And you sprinkle in some history. Oh, I bet you the way they teach history now is completely woke.
1: That's what Coben said.
0: Yeah, like I don't even know what the history curriculum is. You know, we started learning history, I think, like in what, sixth, seventh grade is when these first, you know, before that, they were just trying to get you to write. I don't think they teach cursive anymore.
1: No. They sent my, I did something with Coben for some homework, and I did mine in cursive, and they made him bring his homework back home and have his parent print it.
0: Yeah, they don't even teach.
1: So I went to the school, and I met that teacher, and I laid I slapped that paper down again. I go, "This, you're going to grade this, or you got a problem with me? And you want to make me print it? Go ahead and make that move. Or you can make it at your house, too, because this is your address." And I told her right to her face what her address was. She gave him a grade.
0: Yeah, Gene, I don't necessarily know if that's the right parenting
1: what
0: technique.
1: What else do you
0: either.
1: Do, Bubba?
0: I don't know, buddy.
1: They wasn't going to give my kid a grade because I cursive writing.
0: I don't know if you're wrong.
1: I was taught it.
0: I don't know if you roll up in there.
1: Oh, that's how you roll up in there.
0: I don't know if you roll up in there and you threaten, but that you tell them you know where they live, and I don't know about all that.
1: Well, as soon as you tell somebody you know where they live, they think then. Then they get to real thinking.
0: Lummy, we got the Tony Romo. It's quite lengthy. It's a 6-minute curb. It's a 6-minute outside the highway deal, and then a 4-minute once they got him to the police station. They were kind of like in the parking garage, and he did his field sobriety. I'm going to do the Tony Romo deal. I still got the teaching the children of Minnesota transitioning paper dolls story, and I have the fact that I think last night was a very intense night of bombing. Saudi Arabia has now joined the fray. And
1: what do you
0: I
1: mean? They helping us?
0: They're helping us.
1: Right.
0: They're helping us bomb. And, you know, I hate to say, but my buddy Pete says this is not going to end well. And the only way we win this is by putting boots on the ground, and the geographical territory that we're going to be sending our men and women into is brutal.
1: But if we knock out all the towns and bridges, they got no property.
2: Well, they live in the mountains, Gene.
0: Yeah, they live in the mountains, and it's like Vietnam. You really don't know who your opponent is or where they're at.
1: Oh, wow.
0: Much like we never got a real distinctive W on Afghanistan. The terrain is just almost impossible to fight on. And so, I don't know, man. I think we're headed to all-out war. I think we are.
1: All that.
0: They're not. They're not going to give up. They're just not. And I think I think we can only go so far in the air. I don't know. We either do it better than we're doing it now from the air, meaning we get more aggressive and we take everything out, or they're going to have to put ground troops in. And I think that's the very last resort. We'll cover that and more next. Hold on.
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0: type of stuff. Let's see if we can re-share on our Facebook Ashley Garrison's July 24th post and her Best in the Bay suggestions. Lummy's trying to find a... Well, actually, right here. There's your wife... Already
1: well,
0: included
1: just for
0: the link.
1: Me, but no.
0: Oh,
1: I
0: that's
1: mean,
0: just for you.
1: Well, I'm talking with Creative Loafing on doing one link that puts everything in.
0: Yeah.
1: Make it easier
0: Let's
1: for everyone.
0: Let's see if we can do that.
1: Yeah.
0: We are nominated for Best Radio Show, Best Radio Station. Oh, Macho Man. Did Macho Man know he was nominated?
2: Oh, no, he didn't.
0: I didn't. Best Sound Engineer.
2: Have yeah. Best Biceps, huh?
0: Macho Man. Yeah.
2: Best Biceps.
0: Yeah. Thinking. I blew out my lat last night on the cable crossovers. Yeah. Best Radio Personality, Best Person, Lummy Warren Garrison.
1: I like how my name's in quotes.
3: You're never going to win that.
1: I know.
0: Shut up, Lasker.
1: Gene, I was runner-up 2 years in a row.
3: What? So, yeah.
1: Somehow I keep getting best person.
3: I'm still a loser.
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0: 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So we're going to have that. Let me, hopefully, the Creative Loafing guys and gals, Lee, get us the links so that we can post that on our socials, and we can win. It's nice to win.
1: It sure is.
0: Probably need to get a hold of the editor, Lummy, and run a Bubba Army QR code thank you gimmick. Can you make that happen?
1: Yes, of course.
0: Let me know where to send the check.
1: Yeah, we'll do.
0: Get that to happen for me, buddy. Thanks, sir. Here, this is in Milwaukee. Tony Romo, whose I think family lives in Milwaukee, he was at a charity or a celebrity golf tournament, and he's actually headed to go see his grandma and grandpa while he's drunk. Did he blow? Let me. I don't know. I didn't see.
1: I
0: don't think he blew.
3: That was after the golf meeting.
0: This is after the golf, and he's actually this is after the golf tournament, and he's headed to his grandma and grandpa's.
3: Well, he knows better than that.
4: Hi there, Deputy Corps, Milwaukee County Sheriff's Office.
5: Were you speaking on the speaker right there?
4: I was.
5: I didn't even know you guys had that.
3: Boy, you see, he's drunk right there. Jeez,
1: he's got CTE.
0: I don't know why it's
1: Oh,
3: what's he got?
0: I don't know why it's locked up on me.
1: Of course,
0: I have no idea why it's locked up on me all of a sudden.
1: Oh man,
0: completely locked up, and I'm on TMZ. Oh. Did we just have
3: TMZ got you,
0: Macho Man? This isn't one time for you to be silent. Did we just have an internet?
6: Just give it a second. Frontier TMZ. Wanted to reboot the modem.
3: TMZ hates us.
0: Frontier.
6: I told them to wait till after 10, but they obviously did not. It's coming up now. Stand by.
1: Thanks, Frontier.
0: Thank you, Frontier. Here it is. Macho tells them don't reboot till 10. And they reboot, you know, whenever they want to.
1: You know, there is like 20 other hours of the day.
0: Yeah, and not only that, but, you know, Macho, we actually have a fairly significant Frontier bill, do we not? I mean, like, we would probably be a high-end customer, wouldn't we?
6: Well, that's what we're working on. We're working on the upload speed for Gary, so they were working on that. But I told them to wait till after 10, but sorry.
0: Yeah.
4: Yep, reason for my stop today is the unsafe passing on the right, the lane deviation.
5: Say it louder, I'm sorry.
0: Unsafe passing on the right. That is such a chicken shiz call. Right?
4: Safe passing on the right, cutting across the gore. Obviously, the gore?
5: Yes.
4: It's the marked area.
5: Gotcha.
4: Where are you coming from?
5: Well, I live in Dallas, so I came in to visit Grandma and Grandpa, so we're here. I'm going to do that, but I got the gore.
4: You got the what?
5: The gore, you said?
4: Yeah.
5: That's what it is when you cross it?
4: Yep.
5: Yes.
4: Okay.
5: I got what you're saying.
4: You said and you were coming from Grandma and Grandpa? What did you say? It's really hard to hear you, dude.
5: I can't hear you either.
4: I know. We got to basically yell at each other.
0: I mean, does he look impaired?
1: Yes.
0: Okay.
1: No, he looks fine.
0: He looks good. I mean, like...
5: Right? I feel like I'm yelling at you.
4: Okay, all right. Okay. Where are you?
0: He's being friendly.
1: Yeah.
4: Where are you coming from?
5: The golf course. And I'm going to meet Grandma and Grandpa.
4: Okay.
5: Okay.
4: All right. I'll take a driver's license from you.
5: You got it. What's your name?
4: Deputy Corr.
0: Yeah, he does look a little hammered.
1: Yeah.
0: He kind of
1: listen, 5 hours on the golf course is pretty tough.
0: I mean, I know, man.
5: So I want to meet Grandma and Grandpa, and I passed the Gore, which is the place you're talking about that I traveled over. I got it. You're saying I went over the
1: Gore? What is the Gore?
0: I don't know what the Gore is.
3: It's that line between the regular lane and the lane that turns. You know that arrow line?
1: Oh, give me a break.
0: Yeah, I violate that every time I drive. I mean, Jesus.
3: Well,
0: God.
3: You'll get pulled over for it.
1: Yeah, but, what if you were in the turn lane and you're like, oh, crap, I don't want to turn here, and then you get over?
3: Okay, well, you could get pulled over for that.
4: What's a good phone number for you?
3: And if you're drinking, then you're going to get busted.
0: And if you've been on the golf course for 6 hours, you know, you might get busted.
3: That's right. Just stay straight.
4: Okay. You're coming from a golf course?
0: Tony Romo, CBS, color analyst for their big football franchise.
5: Wisconsin State Amateur.
4: Okay.
5: So it's like a USGA event.
4: Okay. All right. I'm going to run you through some fields. Field sobriety tests. Are you willing to take any field sobriety tests? Yes, you're denying to step out of the vehicle.
0: On the side of the highway.
4: Pending field.
5: I'm just going to call my lawyer.
4: Okay, step out of the vehicle.
5: I'm going to call.
4: Nope, step out of the vehicle.
5: I'm not allowed to.
4: Step out of the vehicle.
5: So you're going to take me through.
4: Field sobriety test.
5: I'm still allowed to call my lawyer, right?
4: You're not.
5: I'm not allowed
4: to. Nope, step out of the vehicle.
3: Boy, you got to step out of the vehicle.
0: Yeah, I mean, Gene, you know way more about this than we do because you've been arrested 16 times. But thank you for those scoring at home. I don't mean to bury you on that deal. Back when you used to run a little looser and harder. Anyway, when they ask you to step out of the vehicle, I don't think...
3: At least start making the motions that you're doing it.
0: Yeah.
3: Don't just stop and look down at your phone. Put the phone in your right hand. Put your left hand in. Pop the belt off nice and slow while you're hitting your digits. Get to the handle. But well, they're going to snatch you out of there.
7: 24.
4: I'll take an additional 10-17. He's not stepping out of the vehicle for field.
5: I'll do it. I'm just saying that I'm not allowed to call my lawyer.
7: Any available squad, and it's
3: backwards. Here's why you're drunk.
0: No, but here's the deal. She's not answering his question. Like, he's just asking.
3: She doesn't answer questions. He answers questions.
0: I know, but, like, I mean, he's being... nice, and he's being polite. He's like, listen.
3: He's not listening.
0: He says, can I call my lawyer or no? Like, he understands that that could be no. All she has to say is no. Step out of the vehicle. Like, you can't leave him hanging.
7: Okay.
4: You are pending an OWI with an investigation. Operating while intoxicated.
7: Okay, that's what happened.
0: Oh, let me. He can tell he's recording.
1: Yeah.
0: But what he didn't realize is she's recording too. So at this point,
3: he's just covering his ass.
7: Yeah.
1: He might also maybe FaceTimed his lawyer.
0: Oh, okay.
1: And maybe he was doing it.
7: Yeah.
1: I mean, who knows?
0: Isn't he like 6'4", 6'5"?
1: Yeah, he's 6'3", I think.
0: 6'3",
1: yeah.
0: Okay. Can you imagine what the cop would think, Gene? Because you really can't gauge Lummy when he's sitting down, and when he gets out of the car, he just keeps coming. Like, oh, my God, that's 6'6"-ness all day.
3: This is Squadron 10-5. I need a backup.
0: I need two backups and the dog. Send me the canine with two grown men, please, immediately. This guy's and they don't realize that you're really dealing with a gentle giant.
1: Yeah.
0: You're just I'm so sorry. By the way, Ashley drives, not me. So
1: Tony Romo's had two back surgeries too.
0: Yeah.
1: So he's.
5: So you're saying,
4: all right, so you're gonna step in front of my vehicle. in front of my vehicle. Step in front of my vehicle, yes.
8: Man, you got to listen when they say something to you.
0: He's making sure he's all framed up with his...
4: 24 spots to slow down.
0: That's like one of the most... I know I used to live in Milwaukee, and that is going to the city. That's like one of the most... there's an overpass, and like you're barely... There's barely enough room on the side of the road. Like, this is like probably the worst area you could get pulled over on.
4: He's out of the vehicle. I'll be conveying him to the Sally Port for field.
5: I'm fine. It's fine.
4: Turn around for me.
0: Oh, she's cuffing him right now?
1: Yeah.
0: Why?
8: Because he's drunk.
1: She doesn't know that.
8: She's listening.
0: But, no.
5: There's a good chance that...
4: Patty, you know him for weapons, okay? No weapons on you? Yeah. Okay, all right. You're detained pending an OWI investigation. Deputy Corr, sir.
0: Man, let me... by the way, Gene looks like a nice race hauler there, right there. See it?
8: Yep.
0: We're so ate up with racing. But when you drive down the road, like I'll always, I'll turn to Eric and go, man, did you see that race hauler went by us, man?
8: He's got a handler room up front. Can you see the side door?
0: That or when I see like really nice heavy equipment, I'm like, oh my god, look at that. Look at that bulldozer over there.
8: Tell this cop, I'm afraid of heights, so I can't really do anything right here. I'm freaking out.
0: I'm freaking out right now. I'm afraid of heights.
5: Are you going to take me through
0: that? I think that she's kind of quickly cuffing him. Like, I don't know that she can determine. I mean, right?
1: No.
4: So, as of right now, we're on a leveled ground. We're on a bridge.
0: Okay. She didn't cuff him. It looked like she was, right?
1: Well, yeah, she checked him. But what I don't understand is that she wanted to do the test, and then now she's saying that they can't do the test
0: because it's not level ground.
1: So why didn't she have a move or
4: somewhere that's going to be an even surface, free of debris?
5: Yes, I agree. So we don't get hit.
4: Turn around for me.
5: I get you. We need the cars.
4: Yep.
9: No, no, I just want to make sure that two more have a PDT.
4: 24. That's a negative.
0: Man, a little quick on the cuff for me. Boy, Gene, you've heard that sound many a times. You know you're like, when you hear the cuffs getting around your wrists, like what goes through your head? Are you just trying
8: to... There goes my bank account.
0: And there's 10 grand right there.
8: Yep.
9: You're up until I have them.
4: I'll grab your phone for you, okay?
0: All right, listen.
4: I will grab the keys.
0: All right,
4: okay?
0: Let's get through all this. Let's...
4: Due to it being so close to the concrete barrier, we're going to go into traffic very carefully in the distress.
5: Seriously?
4: Why not
5: this way?
4: Because you're not able to fit, sir. There's no... So we're going to walk in the distress.
0: Man, that's not necessarily the safest situation.
1: No.
0: At all.
4: We're going to go in the distress.
8: I'd walk right out there and get hit by the car a little bit.
0: And then you'd be like, they
8: no made, DUI then.
4: I only have two hands.
9: I'm northbound at Howard to do more of a car to sit on that vehicle.
0: There comes Johnny back up.
8: Yeah.
4: Have a seat.
0: All right.
4: I know you're a taller fella.
5: Yeah. It's a little bit.
0: Poor guy. I mean, he's trying to get in, right?
1: Yeah.
5: Yeah.
0: Man. All right, so
8: they didn't have a driver.
0: And then they took him to I think like the Sally Port or the parking garage for where the cops, maybe park their vehicles as they're
8: tested him there.
0: Getting ready to go inside the jail.
8: Yeah.
0: So this is
4: place your arms down at the side.
5: What am I doing after that?
4: Maintain this position until I complete the...
0: I don't think chewing your fingernails, Tony, is necessarily the right look.
4: Instructions.
5: Okay. What are the instructions after that?
4: So, maintain that position for me. Would you like me to start over?
5: Well, I just want to see. What am I doing?
4: Okay, I'll start.
5: I was just asking.
4: So, picture a straight line in front.
5: Yep.
4: Okay?
5: I got it.
4: Take your left foot, put it on that line.
5: There. What do I do after that?
4: Take
8: shut
4: your
8: up
4: right
8: with
4: foot.
8: What you want to do.
4: Put it
0: yeah,
4: in.
0: You want to shut up because you're stepping on her.
4: Front. Okay. Heel to toe touching. Place your arms down at the side. Maintain this position until I've completed the instructions.
5: Are there any instructions after that or no?
8: Boom. Right there.
4: Do
8: drunk.
4: Not start to walk until you're...
0: Stop messing with your fingernails. Put your hands to your side. Pay attention. Stop interrupting her. She's trying to give you what you're supposed to do. And you keep trying to get ahead of her. That's automatic fail right there, Gene. I mean, they're just looking for you to trip up on various parts of their instructions.
8: Yes, sir.
10: You're told to do so.
11: Okay.
10: Do you understand the instructions so far?
11: So put my left foot down, right foot in front on the line, and then I'm going to wait for you.
10: Okay. Do you understand the instructions?
11: No, I don't. There's too many. Okay. We got to go step by step.
10: Okay. All right.
0: Man, he is not bettering himself at all.
1: No.
10: So, take your left foot.
0: By the way, for those scoring at home, this is Tony Romo's field sobriety portion of his OWI. They call it OWI in Wisconsin, operating while intoxicated. They're now in the what looks like to be the police parking garage, the garage that maybe is abutted next to the jail. This is where they park when they are taking you to jail.
10: Put it on the line.
0: It's like an indoor parking garage.
10: The straight line, real or imaginary.
11: So you can show me how to do it real quick.
10: Take your right foot.
11: So left foot, put the right foot in front.
10: Left foot on the line, right foot in front, heel to toe touching.
11: So here?
10: Yep. Heel to toe touching.
11: Here.
12: Yep, just like this. Left foot on the line, right foot directly in front of it, arms down on your side.
0: Like he's kind of being difficult, is he not?
8: Mm-hmm.
12: Explains the rest of the instructions.
11: Got it. Stay here.
0: And let me, you can tell that he might have back issues because he's kind of slumped over.
1: Oh, yeah.
0: I don't think it has anything to do with drunkenness. I think that's just your posture because you've had several back surgeries.
1: Yeah.
11: Yep. Okay, got it.
10: Keep the front lead foot on the line.
11: Sorry.
0: What are you getting ready to do? Get ready to do a burpee?
1: I think he's stretching out.
0: Think you get ready to do a grasser? Get ready to do a grasser?
1: Come on,
0: an up down? What are you doing?
10: And turn by taking a series of small steps with the other foot.
1: He's stretching out his legs?
10: Yeah. I'm going to demonstrate with three. You will do nine, okay?
11: Okay, sounds good.
10: Okay.
11: Just sitting in there. Sorry, guys. Two back surgeries.
10: One, two, three.
11: Right, so put it in front. Yeah.
10: I'm sorry?
11: Sorry.
0: Like he's kind of being a smartass.
8: Yeah.
11: My bad. Yeah. You go ahead. Keep going.
0: And you got to realize, man, if you're a celebrity, you know, like everything you do is going to be high. I mean, like there's going to be everybody today that has access to this. Every news, every sports show, a lot of people that produce content, radio shows, terrestrial, internet, streaming, Rogan, just whoever. If you are a person in celebrity caliber, if you will. Everybody's going to be watching this, and everybody's going to be breaking it down, and the more you talk, and the more smart-assy you get, and the more that you're stretching, just leads for all of us to be critics.
8: Who the hell stretches?
0: Critics. If you just sat there and shut up, listened, and then you failed the sobriety, we only have your failure of your sobriety portion to analyze and be a smartass
8: and potentially blame it on his back.
0: But if the more that you're interjecting, trying to be Johnny personality, trying to be Johnny cool guy,
8: your back problem wasn't that fault.
0: Stretch out, make sure that you get your on record that you've had two back surgeries, just is going to lead for people like me to be way more, even more critical of this event.
8: Mm-hmm.
0: When if you just shut up. And listen, me, I got the biggest mouth of anybody. But, man, I swear to God. Well, first of all, I don't drink. Like, I don't drink. So, I don't know that I would eat. But here's the thing. I don't think I could pass these tests sober. These are tough tests. My fat little T-Rex arms and legs, I don't know that I could navigate through this necessarily.
10: You're going to use a series of small steps.
11: Okay. Nine steps.
8: Wrong.
1: Oh, boy.
0: Yeah, I mean, he's walking like he's on the beach. You're supposed to do heel to toe, right?
8: Yeah.
0: And you're supposed to count out, correct?
8: Yep.
0: One, two, three, four, five, six, seven, eight, nine.
8: Then
0: small,
8: spin.
0: Small little mini steps. Then one, two, three, four, five, six, seven, eight, nine.
8: Done.
0: Then small little mini steps. Back to your original starting position.
8: Yep.
0: Lemmy, you know that I do break it down with Bubba's, and I'm an expert at this.
1: You sure are.
0: Absolutely. No, hold on. No heel to toe. and not counting them out.
1: He's pretty straight, though.
8: He don't know where he's at. What number? Am I
10: nine
8: right?
10: Heel to toe steps.
0: He did do nine. He just didn't count them out, and he didn't do heel to toe. He did like walking on the beach steps.
1: Yeah, it's casual.
10: Sorry, sir.
11: Did you say 3 times? I'm sorry.
10: No, the next text is going to be the one leg.
0: All right, lift your leg up approximately 12 inches from the ground.
8: Count by thousands.
0: Make believe there's a soda can underneath your hand, underneath your foot. Toe up, looking down at your feet with your hands to your side, counting 1,000, 2,000, 3,000, and so on until I tell you to stop. I could be a DUI cop. I've broken down so many of these. Let me see how accurate I truly am.
10: Stand. And so on until I tell you to stop.
1: Boom.
10: Okay.
0: Hands below. Hands.
10: Gotta tell you to begin.
0: Hands beside.
11: Just can't do that. Yeah. Yeah. Can't use that actually. Yeah. I got you.
10: Do you understand?
11: Yes, I got it.
10: Okay. Which foot are you choosing to raise, sir?
11: I'm trying to think about which one's stronger with all the actual relief I'm done with all the back exercises, but...
0: Okay, stop it. Stop it with the novel, buddy.
11: I feel like I should probably go to the left, I would say. Maybe the right? Nah, we're going with the...
0: Listen, you being a smartass here, you're not live on the
8: guilty.
0: Air.
8: Guilty.
10: Okay.
11: I'm going to raise the right. So I'm going to use the left on the ground.
10: Okay. May I begin?
8: Start speaking.
0: Yeah.
8: Start counting.
11: Like I might incorporate this in the PT.
0: By the way, not counting. Editorial comments about everything other than what you're supposed to be doing.
11: Oh, that was at least 8 or 9 seconds.
0: No, it was actually 23 seconds. You can see her clock. You can see her clock. Lummy, he's getting hooked.
1: Oh, yeah.
0: He's getting hooked.
11: Consistently every day.
8: I've already hooked him. You came in.
11: Right.
10: Gonna be stopping the test.
11: The left, I feel like.
10: Oh. Willing to submit to a PBT?
11: What is that?
0: Portable breath.
10: Machine that you blow in.
11: It's a preliminary breath.
10: It does not determine the results of my test.
11: We're not doing that.
10: Okay.
11: I've already heard from all the lawyers, don't ever do that.
10: Okay.
11: So.
10: All right.
11: We're not gonna do that.
10: Okay. All right, sir.
11: Did I pass this test?
10: You turn around.
11: No, I didn't. Huh?
8: Nope, you didn't.
11: Real quick, because there's a plane taking off.
10: You're under arrest for operating while under the influence. Okay.
11: But you can turn
10: off. I read you a sheet and everything.
11: Okay. We just shoes. Put your shoes on, but then I need you to turn off. Yep. Okay. Thank you. We'll get to that.
0: Done. Cancel Christmas, my friend.
8: You ain't calling until you get checked in, bro.
0: Yeah.
1: You know, what's weird is they asked him if he's ever suffered, like, head injuries.
0: He should have said yes.
1: Yeah, I think he did, which they cut out of that one, but...
0: Yeah. I don't know, man.
8: He ain't getting through this one for free.
0: I'm going to cover the aggressive bombing last night. Saudi Arabia joined us, and, like, it's not like our 13th or 14th continued night. We actually had 2 or 3 days of no bombing, but... the articles that I read, Iran launched some more into various U.S. occupied territories, and we shot them all down. I think there were 5 or 10 or something like that. We shot them down, and then, of course, you got to pay for that. You know, when you try to shoot in these missiles into various, you know, allied territories that we have U.S. military establishments located in, and then that's, you know, an aggression or an act of war. And so we're going to make you pay. Now, did we really make them pay last night, or we just blow up a couple popsicle stands, or did we? And it seems like, you know, if Saudi Arabia helped us or joined us last night, that it would be even that much more.
1: Just kicking the can down the road.
0: Kicking the can down the road.
1: Yes.
8: Bomb the water tower, the water facilities, and electric.
0: I saw various reports yesterday that Trump seems like he's getting a little irritated on this deal. I mean, I think it's all out war. I think that's where we're headed, and it ain't going to be pretty, and there's no real way to win it unless you put boots on the ground, and that's going to be catastrophic.
13: It's not what you think.
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15: Whenever someone asks, how was your weekend? 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
2: 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I'd prefer you watch it there. 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And talking with Pete yesterday, he's got a whole different... By the way, Johnny Costica, coins for the Chattamongos.
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2: Buck 50 for the Steel Singing Outlaw.
3: Boom.
2: Thank you, Johnny K. I'll see you in about a month. I'm headed up to Indiana in about a month. I think I'm going to do that Tuesday show.
5: What are you going to do up there?
2: For the football gimmick.
5: You going to lead your high school back out on the field?
2: No, I don't do that. I just go and it's alumni night. So, you know, they just honor past alumni, people that played football for Warsaw at one time or another. And then Larry obviously is really good friends with the coach because he still lives there and does some good things for the coach and allows the team to use the beach when they do their conditioning weeks and provides picnic tables and things like that. They do like all these group building sessions where they will show up at the beach like at 5:30 or 6 o'clock on a... They have a whole week in July, just a couple weeks ago, called Hell Week. I think it's right after 4th of July. Huh. And they like show, one day they show up at the beach and they have to run in the sand. And then as a group, four of them have to lift up a full-blown picnic table over their head. And if it's not level, then they have to do it again. And it's all about just, you know, it's like...
5: That's not old school stuff.
2: Yeah, not conventional going. Like, they go to the weight room, you know, every day. But this is like... out, like, you know, when, remember when Rocky was training in Russia and he was lifting up logs and climbing up snow hills and things like that,
5: running in the snow.
2: Well, try to run in like sand. It's hard. And so they do like a whole day of conditioning at the beach, and they go to Camp Lucerne, and then there's this place called Kelly Park that's part of Larry's Warsaw Parks Department that has a big sledding hill. So Gene, they got to run up the hill, and then they have to do wheelbarrows up the hill, and it's like, you know, so Larry's in really good with the football program. So we go out on Thursday, watch the guys practice, and then go to the game on Friday. And I get a chance to visit my Warsaw people. I stop by Cindy Elliott, you know, Elliott's trailer.
5: Oh, yeah.
2: You know, they're based out of Warsaw. Stop by, see the mayor. The mayor is I went to high school with the mayor, Jeff Gross, former Indiana Mr. Basketball.
4: Oh, yeah.
2: Starting guard for Northwestern.
4: Nice.
2: So,
5: Would your life would have been better off if you would have not met me?
2: No, I don't think so. I mean, I was on a path here in Tampa that would have been hard telling. I don't think it would have been much different. I think you introduced me to a world that I may not have been. Like, I don't know if I would have ever been successful in sprint cars had I not met you. Because
5: I was the one who brought Heather to the motorhome.
2: Oh, Jesus. We're not bringing... I mean, I don't...
5: Well, I've just seen that big screen just poked up in my head. I'm going like, man, I'm fault for that.
2: Well, just stop taking yourself too seriously. And I heard you contemplating on what did clean in the middle.
5: Yeah, what is that?
2: Doing a job clean in the middle.
5: So I didn't use no chairs?
2: No, it's really... If you don't... If you, I don't really have the time to explain it to you.
5: You guys made that up.
2: It's a very famous term used by people inside the industry.
5: Old school.
2: First of all, you know what doing a job is, right?
5: Yeah.
2: Let me walk you through this process. What's doing a job?
5: When you're told you're going to be the winner, you're not.
2: Well, it's when you're the loser, actually, and you're putting the winner over.
5: Okay.
2: And so when I put you over, you know what that means, right? That means I'm doing my best to make you look good.
5: Okay.
2: I'm selling your punches. You know, when you're doing all these moves on me, I'm really selling it like it's really hurting me.
5: Okay.
2: And you're really, like, I'm really making you look good. That's what putting over means. So then clean in the middle. When you beat somebody clean in the middle, that means you legitimately beat them. And there was no outside interference or no chairs or no illegal activity. That means I beat you clean. And so when it's doing a job clean in the middle, that means you made me look good, clean, with no outside interference, no kabuki stuff, right in the middle of the ring. 1, 2, 3, boom, we're done.
5: Okay.
2: So, you know, a lot of guys... famous people, like even Hogan, he did some jobs clean in the middle, like when he put the Ultimate Warrior over clean, but it was rare for Hogan to put anybody over clean in the middle. Like, it, you know, it was kind of beneath him. When you rise to such stardom, like, you know, like Stone Cold and The Rock and The Taker, it's very rare when you get to be that. Cena and Roman Reigns and Brock Lesnar and just all these huge, huge icons of Ric Flair, you know, these huge icons. So because they're so popular and they've had so much success and they're, you know, recognized as one of the greatest, you know, people in wrestling, all the people I mentioned, and there's, I'm sure I mentioned, forgot a whole bunch, but it becomes less common for them to have to do a job clean in the middle because they're so iconic that, you know, somebody of that iconic nature or stature doesn't really do jobs clean in the middle.
5: Right.
2: So, like, Hogan, like, you know, when he was going to get beat, it would always be, like, a screw job or an outside interference. And then that way he would have the ability to say, well, listen, I would have won if Shawn Michaels hadn't thrown the chair in and they blindsided me with it. So that's not, you know, a guy using a chair is not clean in the middle. So it gives your star... or, you know, the really, really popular guy that potentially has to do something in the middle, he won't do one clean because it's kind of, you know, beneath them. So the more famous you become, the less likely it is for you to do one clean in the middle. And when you do one clean in the middle, it really means something. Like, it really means something.
5: Is wrestling going to make it?
2: I don't know. I think that they've gotten away from the roots. I think once they broke kayfabe... And they've made it more about entertainment and less about the wrestling psychology. I don't know that any of the new age stars now even know what doing a job clean in the middle would be.
4: Well, didn't they pass that rule where Vince didn't want all that old school lingo being talked in the locker room?
2: You can't call the championship belt anymore. You can't call it the strap. You can't call a guy a jobber. You can't, you know, call a guy. You can't call a person a mark. You know, you can't. Like, there's so much. You know, they broke kayfabe or babyface. I don't even know that you can even say that you're a heel or a babyface. I don't. Yeah, like, you know, you know what? It's like wrestling has gotten woke too.
5: Wow.
2: And so when wrestling gets woke, what do we got left?
4: Nothing.
5: We ain't got no more heroes.
1: Morning, U.S. forces across the Middle East on high alert after a surprise attack by Iran, breaking a days-long pause in the fighting. U.S. Central Command says Iran fired multiple ballistic
2: missiles. Will you find me the press conference that Trump had yesterday? I think he had a couple press conferences where he was full hot on this, I think. Maybe not.
1: Says
2: U.S. Central Command, which you know where that's at, don't you, Gene? Right off of MacDill. Yeah.
1: All Iranian missiles were successfully intercepted.
4: How far can they be underground, though, with the water table?
2: You're talking about...
5: Yeah, they're underground.
4: I know, but how far down can they actually
5: two
4: be?
5: Two stories.
2: You talking about MacDill?
4: Yeah.
5: Yeah.
2: Oh, I don't know.
5: Two stories.
2: Is SATCOM underground?
4: Gene said it is.
5: Yeah. Because Kurt Morgan's brother is one of them guys.
1: Axios reports the target was a U.S. base in Jordan. The question now, how will the U.S. respond? President Trump, hours before the attack, hinted at what a ramped-up U.S. bombing campaign could accomplish.
2: Oh, this might be it. This might be it. I don't need you to look at it.
6: Say in 2 hours, most of the bridges, the major bridges, will all be gone.
2: So instead of saying it, do it. Like, if we're going to have any...
5: Well, it must be done by now.
2: If we're going to have any chance... of getting, and at the end of the day, from what I've been told, is that the end result here isn't us gracefully pulling out, isn't us ending the nuclear threat, isn't us ending, you know, having the Strait of Hormuz under control, which all that's in play, and that has to happen, but the final piece of the puzzle has to be we put the new leader in there that will work with us. And I think that that's where the impossible part's going to come through. That's going to require us to have boots on the ground in Tehran, you know, stormtroopering potentially where the supreme leader is, and do like an Osama bin Laden type assassination. And I don't know that we can. I don't know that we can pull that out.
5: Shouldn't we have been working on our own guy being over there years ago?
2: Yeah, yeah.
6: And the power plants in one.
2: So take the bridges, take the power plants, and let's stop wishful thinking on how fast we can do it if we did it, and let's just do it.
5: Right.
2: Like Nike, just do it.
4: Just.
2: Because what do we have to lose at this point? They are not working with us. They are not going to work with us. They say they're going to work with us, then they lob five missiles over it into Jordan at one of our military establishments.
4: The problem is, though, is when we did try to establish our own guy back in the 70s is when the whole
2: we put the Shah of Iran in there.
4: Yes.
2: And then they wanted the Ayatollah. So we actually had the Shah of Iran in there. And then they were going to kill him, and he came to the U.S. for some type of medical procedure, and he died over here. Yeah, so they say.
4: And they said they and they wanted him back, and we wouldn't send it. And I guess the Iranian people have never liked us since.
2: Yeah, because the Shah of Iran went over here. We put the Shah of Iran in place.

0: And, you know, if I can avoid doing that, I'd like to do that.
1: In a separate escalation, U.S. and Saudi jets targeted sites in eastern Iraq, linked to Iranian-backed groups believed responsible for attacking Saudi oil facilities. All this while the Strait of Hormuz remains closed. At the White House,
2: let me look at gas futures. What they are right now? Is it going up or go? Oh, it's
3: 80 something.
2: It's 84.
3: All right,
2: 84.50, up 5. It was 80 yesterday.
3: Of course,
2: it's up 5. Of course.
3: Just to wait for them to raise it 50 more cents.
1: Israeli Prime Minister Netanyahu meeting with President Trump. Netanyahu saying he's skeptical any peace deal can be reached with Iran.
2: Yeah, listen, Netanyahu, this is his backyard, and he knows that we're not getting a peace deal from the current regime. It's just not going to happen. It's not going to happen.
1: Both sides saying the meeting was positive after Trump publicly clashed with Netanyahu over the disclosure of intelligence on Iran's nuclear program.
4: On this vote, the yeas are 51, the nays are 47, and the nomination is confirmed.
1: On Capitol Hill, Trump's nominee for Director of National Intelligence, Jay Clayton, was confirmed by the Senate last night, along party lines.
2: He looks mad as hell.
1: At a hearing this month, Clayton repeatedly refused to say that Joe Biden won the 2020 election, saying only the election was certified.
5: Who won the 2020 election?
6: I think I've answered
5: election.
6: The question.
2: And here's the deal. What does it? You know what my answer would be on that? What does it matter? Like, what does it matter who won the 2020 election? Joe Biden obviously won it. I don't know if he won it fair and square. I don't know if there was any impropriety or any foolishness involved in him being declared the winner. But what are you going to change history? He won. He won, or they say he won. But what does it matter? We're over here talking about who won the 2020? I know that people are making a big deal about it, but what does it really matter? We got a full out crap show, shiz show in Iran, and we're worried about who won the election 6 years ago, and a guy that probably is pooping his pants eating oatmeal right now. Come on, Mr. Ossoff, get off my ass.
6: We can keep doing this.
5: Well, we're going to keep doing it because you're not being honest and forthright.
6: I'm not.
2: He looks like,
1: he's skeptical any peace deal can be reached with Iran.
2: This guy looks like
4: seven, and the nominee.
2: This guy looks like Michael Waltrip, does he not?
3: That guy.
2: Yeah.
1: Hearing this month, Clayton repeatedly refused to say that Joe Biden won the 2020 election.
2: He looks like Michael Waltrip there.
3: A little more manly.
1: The election was certified.
5: Who won the 2020 election?
6: I think I've answered the question. We can keep doing this.
5: Well, we're going to keep doing it because you're not being honest and forthright.
6: I'm not going to engage in the theater.
1: Clayton inherits an intelligence agency that's being downsized. The acting director he's replacing announced yesterday a 30% staff reduction from just weeks ago. Lawmakers are now requesting details about those cuts.
7: Supporters of downsizing the intelligence.
2: What's up, Shorty Shiz? Hot as hell.
7: Agency have said it's become too large and inefficient.
3: The Trump's pissed off message. A reporter.
2: He goes absolutely nuts over.
3: Yeah.
2: A lot of times when these reporters ask.
3: Oh no!
8: President Trump tells Fox News he just says it over the phone or something.
3: So he reports on it.
8: On U.S. forces overnight in Jordan, President Trump tells Fox News about Iran: "We are going to beat the effing S out of them." He went on to
2: say. Now, here's the deal. I wonder this. Now, I've been under the umbrella of the FCC since 1986. So for 40 years, I've been under the umbrella of the FCC, and there's been instances where I have, you know, broke the law within the guidelines of what you can broadcast over terrestrial airwaves. Obviously, my $755,000 indecency penalty against Clear Channel and myself was the largest one-time penalty in the history of broadcast radio. That being said, this kind of could you find me the unedited portion? If indeed there was an unedited portion saying we're going to beat the shiz or the effing shiz out of them. And here's my question, and it's going to make every one of you think. And more importantly, I want to get your guys' opinion, including Macho Man, who is absolute, owns a couple low power stations and is very.

0: familiar, probably even as much as I am, if not more so, on some of the rules and regulations on what you can and not can and cannot say on the air, including the supposed most infamous seven dirty words. That being said, Macho, I'd like to get your opinion of it as well. If you would broadcast a news, make sure you listen to my keywords here. If you were to broadcast obscene language used in a press conference, not a hot mic situation or where he wasn't being taped, he didn't know that he was being taped or he didn't know the mic was hot and he was speaking to somebody privately, but during a recognized news conference, the commander-in-chief and the president of the United States, who the FCC works under his guidance, he appoints the commissioners, he appoints the director, he's the highest ranking person within our federal government, and all these agencies run under his watch. If we were to broadcast a news conference that he gave uttering obscene language, would it be okay due to the fact the person that's uttering the obscenity
1: is the boss,
0: is the president? Macho, that's a little bit like, and if they would fine you, would it be on him?
2: Well, from my understanding, it's the operator of the board, the broadcast console, and because it's not a live, if it was like a live event, we were taking it 100% live from the press room, then you'd be okay.
0: Yeah, but why should we have to edit a news conference that he has given? Now, again, he wasn't speaking to somebody and behind backstage or in a hot mic. This was a recognized, organized, government-regulated news conference that he used two obscenities in.
3: No, this wasn't in a press conference.
0: Oh, was it?
3: He just told Fox in a phone call for Trey Gings.
0: Okay, but you're...
3: So there's no audio on it.
0: Oh, there's no audio.
3: No, this is what Trey Yates is reporting.
0: Well, okay, but Macho Man, let me ask you a question. Okay, we don't have audio on this. This guy's just relaying what the president told him, right?
3: Yes.
0: But Macho Man, that is an interesting question. If the president was to use an obscenity during a press conference, how could they fine you if the person that is in charge of the agency at the end of the day, the highest entity of all, is the person uttering the obscenity?
2: Because we're responsible for our airwaves, our broadcast license.
0: I know, but you can understand where that is. There's some like that.
2: I mean, if you had a good attorney, you could probably get dance around it. But I would say that you would have to treat it just like any other. Like if a caller cussed on the air, you know to edit that out.
0: No, but that caller is not the president of the United States.
2: Well, he's nobody special.
0: Yeah.
4: Say we'll be hitting.
3: That'd be good press.
0: It would be good press. It would be like Bubba the Love Sponge fined again. Why? Because he had girls urinating in coffee cans? No. Because he, what? No. He played a press conference for the president of the United States, said the F word and the S word. God, I feel like I'm
5: in one sentence.
0: I feel like I'm in fourth grade having to say the F word and the S word. And the president of the United States uttered obscenities on his airway that he did not edit or dump out, and he's now in trouble.
1: Uh-oh, what'd I do, Macho Man?
4: We're going to get a beating. So clearly the United States is going to respond to what the president described as a surprise attack. He says U.S. forces had just minutes to shoot down these incoming Iranian ballistic missiles. The president says he has reviewed video of the shootdown, and it was U.S. forces conducting this operation to defend that area. He said it was real time. They were calling out coordinates and ensuring that none of this incoming Iranian fire got through. I also asked the president about those U.S. and Saudi airstrikes against Iranian attack on U.S. forces overnight in Jordan.
0: All right, just to repeat. So I don't know.
2: You know, if it's the cost of doing business for promotion, sure, let it rip. But I mean, if you're asking me what a lawyer would say, I would think.
0: Oh, no, I'm beyond that. I mean, I would love for the president to use obscene language on my show,
5: and then say,
0: okay, so you're going to fine your agency is going to fine me for what you said on my airwaves.
2: Yeah, he can give you a pardon.
0: Yeah,
1: there you go.
0: Can I get a pardon with a exonerated kicker?
1: Will you get out of jail free card kicker?
0: Yeah.
6: dolls come with genitalia that can be removed.
0: Here we are.
6: Funded paper dolls come with genitalia that can be removed.
0: This is the whack jobs from Minnesota. This is what they're teaching you in Minnesota grade school. Here we go.
6: Funded paper dolls come with genitalia that can be removed and then swapped out. A therapist at the University of Minnesota Medical tells the New York Post that they spent over a decade developing the dolls. The goal is to help kids, quote, learn about the different options that exist for who they can be. A website for the dolls promises to, quote, make gender fun. It says they were designed for clinicians and educators and lists their purpose as therapeutic play and gender identity exploration. They'll reportedly be in classrooms with kids as young as 4. Kaylee, let's start with you. Your thoughts on this. It's just
0: there's
6: remarkable.
0: Wrong with four. Us. Four. At four, 4 years old, our kids barely are potty trained.
7: Yes.
0: I mean, they're just coming off. I mean, most kids get potty trained by like 2.5, 3.
7: My grandson's still peeing out in the yard right in front of everybody.
3: Yeah, well, that's potty trained.
0: But I'm just saying. Like,
7: you know what I'm saying? But
0: so that's the type of mentality that they have at 3 and 4. They're right. Just learning how they don't know what their wiener or their vagina does. It just that's where they pee-pee.
7: Exactly.
0: And so you think they can't comprehend what those... what that anatomy that they have does other than pee-pee. And we're going to start laying this heavy stuff on four-year-olds when they're just learning how to get potty trained. And we're going to start laying out what type of sexuality you could potentially be or not be.
3: Plug it back in.
8: Tim Walz failed to secure, you know, the release of the illegal alien child rapist in Minnesota, who he tried to pardon, was deported anyway, and immediately turned his attention to this, to exposing young preschoolers to genitalia. Put aside the transgender element to this.
0: Shouldn't that be like child porn?
7: That's what it is.
0: I mean, shouldn't it? I mean, like, if you're publishing
7: naked people
0: cartoons, listen, be a 30-year-old man that is some whack job pedo chomo that has an extensive collection of
7: haired up dolls
0: of children, cartoon children.
7: Oh yeah,
0: with their genitalia. And, like, I don't know if you're covered because it's a cartoon or not, but, you know, you start dabbling in that weirdness, they're going to come get you. They're going to come get you for being a chomo pedo, as they should. So we're going to depict cartoon characters to kids as young as 4 to try to what? Show them potentially what gender they have or what they don't have? And if you don't, and if you look down at your 4 and you look down at what you got, but they're in school, like, this is kindergarten. Like, I mean, what age is kindergarten? 5?
7: Yeah.
0: 6? You're getting ready to go down that path. What age is kindergarten officially? I know they have pre-K.
3: 5 and 6.
0: So 5 and 6, yes, is kindergarten.
3: Yes.
0: So kindergarten.
7: Man, that's
0: so we're talking about somebody that's, you know, about Walker's age. And Walker couldn't wrap his head around this,
3: no.
0: And nor would you want him to. Nor would you want him to be, and you would be a chomo and a pedo if you're starting to teach kids about this stuff at 4. Like, what has happened to just straight common sense? This is what the Democratic woke-ass socialistic party has become?
8: For a minute. Why does a 4-year-old need to be exposed to genitalia, period?
0: At all. At all. They need to learn how to make that genitalia pee into the toilet. That's all they need to know. And you know what? Don't let anybody touch it. Outside of your parents cleaning you and bathing you, nobody is to touch that area. And if anybody tries, you make sure you tell your mom and dad immediately.
8: Point blank. It's completely...
0: And you know what? Unfortunately, you have to have that conversation with your child. You genuinely have to have that conversation with your kid, saying, hey, listen, you know, these are your privates, and you use them to go to the bathroom, and if anybody outside of your mom or dad, and the only thing that's acceptable for them to do would be to clean you, to bathe you, to give you a shower or a bath, Outside of that, nobody is to touch this area at all. And if anybody does, you tell me, or your mom or your dad. It's even bad. I don't even know that our parents had those conversations with us because we didn't have all these chomos that were after us like they do now.
3: Mark from Tarpon, $50.
0: My mom and dad never had. Thank you, Mark from Tarpon. I appreciate you.
3: Good luck in Canada.
0: I never had that conversation happen to me. Did you, Lummi? I mean, my mom and dad never told me about my pee-pee, and nobody is supposed to touch your pee-pee. Because, guess what? Nobody touched your pee-pee. In the world that we grew up in, nobody, for the most part, unless you go to Catholic school.
7: Well, I wish they would have a Catholic school.
0: Touch your pee-pee.
3: I sent you who designed this program.
8: You know, for those who predicted that maybe the left would take a more moderate approach on this issue after 2024 and that maybe they would, you know, abandon wokeness altogether.
0: But, I mean, like, common sense. Woke, not woke, right, left, socialist, capitalist, I don't care. This is what's right is right and what's wrong is wrong. You can't teach kids anything to do with any type of genitalia at four.
8: No. Clearly, it's just lying dormant in some of these states. And when politicians, again, remember, he's not seeking re-election, he's done. And when they don't have any restraints, this is what happens.
0: She's hot.
3: Kylie McGee?
0: Yeah. She is a smoke show.
8: They pursue it to its full force, and they are only going to ever get more radical on this issue. So I think it's a warning for Republicans, but also for parents, for those of us who have young children, to constantly be on guard about this stuff.
0: Yeah.
9: Yeah, here's.
0: Well, I mean, not only are kids being preyed upon with chomos and pedos, but maybe within your school system. If they're teaching this nonsense.
9: Just don't like
7: now,
9: the
7: if this was happening to you, Bubba, with your four-year-old, would you go to the school?
0: Oh, my God. I'd raise all kinds of hell.
7: There you go.
0: Would you?
7: Yes, sir.
0: Yeah. Lummi, if Walker comes home next year after going to kindergarten and brings this type of stuff home,
3: we're going to a different school.
0: Yeah. And Ashley's burning the place down.
3: That's right.
9: Adults having that intimate a conversation with a four-year-old. I don't like it. I think we have enough pedophilia in our society.
0: Oh, you know what? Lummi, she's kind of dancing with me on this a little bit, saying this is just something you don't need to be talking about.
3: Yeah.
9: Not to have that happen. And if you think some aren't masquerading in regular places in our society, you're delusional.
7: That's right.
9: Yeah. So I don't want anybody telling my child or anybody's child, 4 years old, by the way, if you put your hands in your pants, we can change that for you. Mm. Like, what kind of a message are we sending? Unless we're training, you know, a bunch of surgeons and we want kids to start early with the idea of mutilation and surgery. Look, I'm going to talk plain because as disgusting as it sounds, imagine what the reality is.
0: Yeah, I mean, she's right. As disgusting as it sounds, imagine if this was to happen to your kid when he goes or she goes to school this fall, 4 years old, kindergarten, and they're giving you guys gender dolls and that's interchangeable amongst genitalia and pieces parts.
3: I sent you the person that's behind designing the whole program.
0: Oh, this
3: is University of Minnesota Medical School.
0: Let me do that and I'll go into words. I'm running. Oh, okay. There you go. Here's the whack job that's behind this Minnesota initiative. G. Nick Ryder. What is this?
3: Well, they go by they.
0: Department of Family Medicine and Community Health, Eli Komen Institute for Sexual and Gender Health. Yeah, this is exactly the whack jobs that don't need to be in charge of anything to do with our children. This. Is it a man? Is it a woman? Is this a trans? What's this?
3: They are they and them.
0: Dr. Nick Ryder, they, them, is an associate professor, a licensed psychologist, and an adult gender services program coordinator at the Eli Komen Institute for Sexual and Gender Health. They are also the director of National Center for Gender Spectrum Health. What happened to Minnesota, man? I used to think that Minnesota was like full of a bunch of deer hunters and rugged fishermen and builders and farmers and badass men. Alan Page and Chuck Foreman and Fran Tarkington. It's badass dudes. Not Nick Ryder. They, them. Get the hell out of here, you whack job.
3: Good luck.
0: Yeah.
10: Well, at least he has his priorities in order.
11: Great. What do we do with him now?
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13: 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Or just, what's new? Have a good answer. Just do what you love. 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
0: That plane can't get fixed anytime soon.
15: But I'm sure some people don't want to fly after that. Some people probably threw up on their you know, people in their row.
0: The mental anguish of kids that may have seen it. I mean, as I play it, you'll see people like hide in their eyes, the other workers. So this is a crazy man. He's on the loose on the tarmac. And he jumps right into a jet motor, and you know what happened. He jumps against the right side motor and kind of bounces off of it, but it's just the outer skin of the motor. It's not the intake or the exhaust. So if you were thinking, Lummy, he would just jump into that one right there.
15: Yeah.
0: But he wanted to get, I think, kind of a little bit of a head start. And you can see him kind of sizing up the other motor, so he goes around the landing gear. I feel like you're giving Zeppelin play-by-play. So he goes around the front end of the landing gear, and then all of a sudden, jumps in the motor. Look at all the other bag handlers. They all got their hands on their heads saying, oh, my God, what happened? Oh, my God. Chili. Human chili. Burnt human hot dogs. If a human being jumps into a big-ass jet motor. Oh. And it's blurred out, so we can't see it. But we could certainly see him. I mean, it was plain as day. Look, Lummy, I'm going to play it one more time. He had some moves that Superman would be jealous of. Right here, ready? Watch. Man. Think about Dan,
15: see what happened? Part of him fell back out the front.
3: It did, yeah.
15: That's why they're blurring it. It didn't all go through the engine, just part of him did.
0: So he got probably
15: chopped in half.
0: Probably got halved, and the motor couldn't take it, so the motor spit it back out, and you got his, whatever half on one side, and that's even more traumatic, right?
15: Mm-hmm.
0: Then it would have been far better if that you would have made chili out of him and he just would have came out, but now he's Johnny in half,
15: right?
0: Which is more visually just horrible for these poor people to have to see. My God. And think
15: it's like
0: about
15: the
0: this.
15: Magic trick with
0: think,
15: the saw.
0: Think about this. Think about these. There's mechanics that have to take that motor, repair that motor at Pratt Whitney or whatever type. There's mechanics that got to do that. And, they probably, what they probably do? They probably just junk it.
3: Don't even try to repair it?
15: No, dude. They're not going to not fix a $13 million engine. They're going to clean that thing off, change the blades, and put it back on there.
0: Oh, man.
15: Fly to Texas next week. Maybe they send those planes to India. That's where all the planes to India are from.
0: They should use this as a marketing deal. You'd be like, well, this is your captain. Welcome to Southwest Flight 59 or 49 to Austin, Texas. Please know that the motor to your left, ladies and gentlemen, is brand new. It has zero hours on it. It was the motor that replaced the wild man that jumped in and decided to do it his way. So yes, the motor to the left, to the ladies and gentlemen, is the brand new motor. So no, yay! I mean, everybody loves new motors, right?
15: Yeah, we sent the old one to India.
0: The old one chopped up the guy. Ooh.
15: Yeah, part of them did get
0: this
15: through
0: shows
15: it.
0: You, now, this shows you the other angle of it.
15: See, if he went through an international flight's motor, it would have sucked him all the way through. See, there's a big difference in the size of the motors for the engines on a plane.
0: Oh, yeah, yeah.
15: The local like, ones, like a 737 versus
0: half,
15: like...
0: Or half the size.
15: Half. Yeah, literally half.
0: You'd be like comparing like a 400 horse motor to an 800 horse motor.
15: Do you know what's a big difference is? Those like Bay Flight helicopters versus like a Coast Guard helicopter.
0: Right.
15: It's four times the size.
0: Is that the cleanup crew? Is that to get fresh? Yeah.
15: Yeah. Mops.
0: Oh, think how horrible that would be.
15: It would be.
0: To clean that up. I'd come in, let me, with just straight brake cleaner. Brake cleaner cleans up everything.
16: A pressure washer and brake cleaner?
0: Yeah, pressure washer and brake cleaner. And I'd be okay. But, you know, here you are, the mechanic. You're taking away one of the fans, and you, there's brain matter right there. From hello.
16: Yeah, I mean,
17: oof. Hey, Bubba.
0: Yeah.
17: I saw that a man get sucked up into an S3 aircraft on the flight deck of the USS Enterprise in the 80s when I was on there. And let me tell you, it ain't a pretty sight, buddy.
0: So, hold on. Do you work? Ooh. Did you work on aircraft carrier?
17: Yes, sir, in 82 through 86 on the USS Enterprise.
0: All right, so Captain Kirk. I'm assuming you might, you know, you're a part of the flight deck, you know, your job, your yes. job was a flight deck guy, what, right?
17: Yes.
0: And so those are the guys, you know, the direct, because there's like two big, when those planes are coming in, isn't there two catch cables they can hit, one or two?
17: There's four, Bubba.
0: Okay.
17: There's four across the angle deck.
0: Right, so they catch, but now, and that really yanks the hell out of them once it catches, but then, were you ever on one where they missed all four and they went into the ocean? You got like 37.
17: Yeah, they went into the tank right off the end of the angle deck, yes, sir.
0: What's the captain do at that point? Does he really get mad as hell, have to back the boat up, and you got to take all that out?
17: well, they jettison out of the aircraft, and then they friggin', everything just falls into the drink.
0: Does a pilot get in trouble? You know, like, listen, you jackass, you can't be a pilot anymore. You just crashed one out, bitch.
17: Yeah, well, you got probably a $100 million F-14 or an F-4 Phantom, you know.
0: Yeah, I know.
17: Guess so, but.
0: So now, hold on. So you were working the flight deck, and one of your flight deck guys just got sucked in. Like, was he just too close to it?
17: It wasn't one of ours. It was a plane captain on the flight deck. You know, and everything, and he ran between the fuselage and the engine of an S3 when he was out there sitting, turning up and everything to get ready for an Alpha launch right in front of the island structure. And the guy was an E5 St. Class Petty Officer. I guess he had his head in his rear, but he ran between the fuselage and the turbine, just sucked him back up there and made him look like stewing beef.
0: I mean, did the body get spitted out? I mean, did it get dismembered? Like, so, I mean, because here's a guy here's a guy that's actually seen something like this. I'd like to get his get his information. Go ahead.
17: The upper torso is spit back out, but for the most part, the lower part is pretty much chewed up. All we did was shut the aircraft down, put him in a big giant black Ziploc bag, and brought him down to a medical department, and then we hosed the rest of him off the side of the flight deck and went on with flight operations.
15: Jeez.
0: And they shipped old boy home, right?
17: Oh, yeah. Well, we had to float around out in the middle of the Indian Ocean for like a week because we were so far out. And but they kept him down in the freezers by the lunch, the chow hall.
0: Yeah. In the cafeteria.
17: So we got close nice. Up chicken.
0: Yeah. So they had him froze right next to their chicken and french fries and stuff. So.
16: Don't you mean the guy?
0: Hey, man,
17: thank
0: you for your first-hand account, buddy. I appreciate it.
17: Thank you, brother. Have a good day, bud.
0: All right. Thanks. I don't know how anybody, these kids nowadays, think that they, you know, everything's taped. Like, you can't walk up to a cop car. They got so many cameras on that, and the cops have their own body cams. And, you know, like, you can't. So when you see a cop car with no police officer in it, man, this isn't like you're stupid not to know that you're going to get caught.
15: It's like doing something on the balcony when you see a Ring camera.
0: Yeah.
15: Even though no one's not there, that Ring camera's recording your stupid ass.
18: Yeah. One of them climbed up on the push bumper and began to dance on the push bumper. And then another two females came walking around the other way as well, climbed up on the side of the car,
0: This is on top of a squad car. And this is the squad car's camera footage catching all this. The cop is in one of the stores or, you know, not nearby.
18: One was standing about right here, dancing on, standing on. And
0: look at this girl. Let me, the one girl is full blown up by the windshield wipers, like hunching the mirror, Jesus. Like hunching the.
18: Dancing on the hood.
0: Now, for these fine young ladies, what on earth do you think? I mean, how are they raised?
15: What's the upside too? Like, where do you get out?
0: Like that, but I mean, you know, we're talking about man. We're talking about this next generation. This is the next generation.
3: Yes, it is.
0: Raised by a bunch of we've raised a bunch of animals.
3: They don't think they're getting recorded because the people that did my Airbnb dirty, they were 19, 20 years old. And yeah. they didn't understand about the cameras either.
0: No, dumbasses. Our generation is so stupid. They don't even know that, you know, in police cars and Airbnbs, they got cameras
3: yes.
0: that document your behavior, you idiot.
18: And then another one then climbed up on the wheel and then onto the hood of the cruiser as well. There's a small dent and a little crease here. You can see that we didn't decide to fix that at this point in time. And then there was a pretty significant scratch that was about probably from here to here.
0: Okay, Johnny Cop, whatever.
19: Are you able to somehow...
0: Get back. Yeah, let's get back to this footage instead of you giving me the damage of your vehicle.
19: Identify.
0: Come on, buddy. We got to get back to the good stuff.
19: At least one or two of the people who were doing this. How'd you do that?
18: Correct.
19: With the help of the Northeast Ohio Regional Fusion Center, they were able to identify the women using...
0: Identify these three animals.
3: Wow.
19: Facial recognition software called Clearview AI.
18: They also then do a little bit further investigation into social media accounts and other databases.
0: Yeah, man. I mean, you didn't even try to wear a mask or nothing, man. Like, you know,
3: quick.
0: Idiots.
18: Like that to try and further confirm the identity.
19: Remember, everything that gets put on social media is out there forever and may be used against you in a court of law.
18: The three ladies in question, you know, two of you guys have been identified. There's warrants out for your arrest. You might as well come turn,
0: you might want to turn yourself in.
18: Yourself in and get the ball rolling on your court case here.
19: Because it's going to happen.
18: It's going to happen. You're going to get picked up at some point.
15: Oh, so God forbid you scratch the hood of a police car.
0: Yeah, like, I mean, like
15: just girls having fun.
0: Yeah, I mean, like...
15: Girls just want to have fun, Bubba.
0: Like, at the end of the day, man, I feel as if society's a little uptight of... Like, you know, like, I mean, I know that that's not right to do that, but like to, you know, ruin their lives and put them in jail and get, now they're part of the process. You know what I'm saying? Now they're part of the system where they set you up to fail, you know, where they take, you know.
15: And there's two types of dancing on a car. One's to destroy it. One's just to dance on the car.
0: Yeah,
15: they were just doing that to dance on the car.
0: Yeah,
15: they weren't trying to destroy the car.
0: They were just having fun. Yeah. And then the one, you know,
15: stupid,
0: but
15: fun.
0: Now there's people that dance on cars in like a mean rioting type motion.
15: Yeah, like stomping on them and stuff like that. That's different.
0: Yeah, that's different. But I got a couple.
15: Throwing rocks.
0: Got a couple old girls who had a little something, something.
15: Throwing their ass around.
0: Throwing their ass around. Okay, you know what?
15: God bless them.
0: Put them in charge. You know what? It's one third. The hood damage was $600. Fine $200 and be done.
3: No, Pat. Dr. Dan,
0: hold on. I mean, they're not going to pay it.
3: No.
0: So then you might as well not even.
15: Right. Nothing's going to happen. Like, this is right. Don't, eat it yourself.
3: I'd love to see
0: you crazy bitches
3: dancing
0: even
3: on Dan's car.
15: I'd be irritated. Absolutely.
0: But
15: I don't have a city police car. Like, I care.
0: Dan's not a municipality.
15: Right. Like, they're dancing on my dump truck.
0: No, here's the deal, man.
15: I'm mad. This is poop, but there's an awesome nose.
0: If it's a private citizen's vehicle, that's different than a municipality.
15: Right.
0: You know what I'm saying?
15: Mm-hmm.
0: You know, so... You
15: if they dance in my grass, I'm going to shoot them.
0: Yeah, dance quick to get you. So stay away from Dan. Hello? Hello?
20: Hello?
0: Yes, sir.
20: How are you today, gentlemen?
0: Good.
20: I'm a transplant from New Jersey from last year. I found you guys on Howard Stern years ago.
0: Yep, back in the good old days.
20: The only reason why I signed up for Sirius. And then once you left, man, they lost me. You guys are hysterical. I wanted to know if you knew anything else about Hogan, because I go to church over here at Indian Rocks, and I know he goes to my church. And we haven't heard much, and we're all praying for him, and we're hoping he's...
0: Well, doesn't what I've been saying make sense in the fact that they will not? Now, his wife, Lummi, supposedly made a statement,
3: yes.
0: I think, on Friday.
3: Oh, yeah, on Instagram.
0: About specifically me. Specifically me. And it just to me, after Dan reads this and we go through this, to me, in my opinion, if you break it down, she kind of lays it out there that it's not doing so good for Terry. As much as she wanted to make this a Johnny Rah-Rah deal, if you analyze her last couple sentences, to me, it looks like Terry might be in worse shape, or validates what I've been saying.
20: Mm-hmm. Well, and that's what I've been hearing, but I know that you are closer to that whole situation, and so I figured you had more
0: I'm gonna talk about that next. That'll be our next topic we talk about after.
20: Oh, and real quick, you're giving Southwest a lot of credit that they're going to replace that engine.
0: Yeah, true. Appreciate you, man. Thanks. So anyway, we'll get to that next. And it's Hulk Hogan's wife debunks coma rumors and provides health update. Now, this was put on, what, her Instagram?
16: Yeah, she was answering someone's question about asking if Hulk Hogan was really in a coma dying.
0: Right.
4: No, it's just an overdose from the beard dye.
0: So I'm going to read. Dan, have you read it?
4: I've been reading it.
0: Okay, yes. Hopefully you read it again, and then we'll read it on the air. And then I want you to break down the procedure that they talk mm-hmm. about a procedure. Mm-hmm. I want you to break that down and maybe that leads to what I've been saying. Maybe it doesn't. And we'll break down. I think, in my opinion, that it validates exactly what I've been saying.
4: He's not necessarily in a coma, but he's pickled.
0: Right. Exactly. So we'll get to that next.
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0: for the half-hour exchange we have with Dan and Jay together. You know, we're really on time today.
1: We sure are.
0: Jay's right here. Boom, a solid 30 minutes. Sometimes Jay gets short space, and him and we only get like 10, 15 minutes of Dan because he's like, Dan's like a cat on a hot tin roof, man. He's always moving 1,000 miles an hour.
1: And throwing cans as hard as he can into the trash can.
0: Cans as hard as he can, and then he'll run out of here and get to wherever you are. Today, is today surgery day or today office day?
2: It's office.
0: Today's office. Is there, are surgery days more funner than office days? Like, you know.
2: It's more interesting. You know, office is a little bit monotonous sometimes, but surgery is always, you know, it's always different.
0: What's that?
3: Important part. You got to sell in the office.
0: Yeah, that's
3: sell
0: true.
3: The deals. That's an important part of this practice.
0: Yeah, people just think that, you know, there's lines of people, of women with money, you know, lined up ready to go to, you know, like Dan has to tell 45 people a day. No, people don't realize it's a very cutthroat business. And so not only, you know, your office visit, you know, often is a consultation. And at that point, Dan, you know, you kind of turn into a little mini salesman into your procedures and how good or, you know, the results that this person would probably like. You know, and while being a salesman and not them getting sticker shock or, you know, Dan, do you ever get sticker shock?
2: Sometimes, yeah.
0: Do you?
2: Yeah.
0: Like, you know, you got a guy and this girl in there and, you know, you give her the whole look and maybe you got to do a little something, cost a little extra, you know, some undermining or whatever the hell you have to do as a, you know, whatever. You know, like, there's boob jobs, Dan, that you hit like in 52 minutes because everything's perfect. She was a perfect candidate. Had the perfect size implant, bam, 50 hour, right? Mm-hmm. And then there's some there's some that you gotta, you know, take a little here, take a little there. Like, and next thing you know, it's a 3 hour deal.
2: Yeah, those tend to be lifts, but yes, or redos, because you know you don't know what you're gonna find until you're inside.
0: But you know,
2: it's a big
0: black
2: box.
0: You gotta be a little bit of a salesman, don't you?
2: Yeah, absolutely. Otherwise, you'd starve.
0: And your girls have gotta be little salesmen.
2: Yes.
0: So, over the weekend, it looks like Hulk Hogan's wife,
1: yes.
0: Sky, has responded. This particular site I'm going to read, and then I'm going to go to her actual post. And then I guess Hogan's getting sued for $10 million?
1: Yeah.
0: I don't think he's getting sued for $10
1: million. No,
0: I think the beer company is getting sued for $10 million. And more importantly, the two people that developed the brand supposedly stole it from another beverage company that was in talks with Hogan. Like, it's pretty specific.
1: Interesting.
0: Yeah, like some. I think the guy that invented Hogan's beer was working for Anheuser-Busch. He was like a major player in the Anheuser-Busch deal, and I think he quit Anheuser-Busch, and him and his buddy joined forces and had a better Hogan relationship than the Busch people, and they went off and did their own, you know. And you know, how much more of a, if he thinks that the project's going to be that successful, you know, breaking off corporate and designing your own corporation when you have a relationship with Hogan that you feel that, you know, you need to have. To name it after him and to have his brand,
1: it's done pretty well for itself.
0: It has done pretty well. I mean, you know, listen, Jay. You know, you're doing well when you get sued for $10 million. Yeah, right.
3: That's it.
0: I mean, you know,
3: when you're a target, you're doing well,
0: right? So anyway, Lummy, Hulk Hogan. You know, I've been reporting all along, kind of like Dan said, that he wasn't. You know, my latest reports or my latest insight that I've gotten is that, you know, he may live, but he might be what they called pickled. He might be kind of not the same that you're used to.
2: If he didn't have any brain damage, then he would be on video right now saying, hey, Hulkamaniacs, drink some beer. I'm fine. Go MAGA.
0: You know, Bubba Dubba. He's a liar anyway. I'm good as that, you know.
2: Yeah, he'd retort it. He can't.
0: He would.
2: Because he's pickled.
0: Hulk Hogan's wife, Sky Daniels.
3: Allegedly.
0: We're good.
2: Whatever.
0: Don't scoff at it.
2: Whatever, dude. You can't answer these allegations because he's incapable of it.
0: That, it's right.
2: He's incapable. Okay, so he's not pickled. He's incapable.
0: So he's strictly our opinion from our various sources. That's our opinion. And Dan's a doctor, so you can, you know what? You can gauge his opinion accordingly. I'm a stupid radio personality, and I say X, but you know what? Dan's equals Y, because he obviously, you know.
2: If he had no brain damage or no neurological damage, he'd be up talking right now and telling everyone how fine he is.
0: So wait till you hear his procedure. Anyway, Hulk Hogan's wife, Sky Daniel Hogan, has taken to Instagram to provide a health update on the WWE Hall of Famer and to debunk recent rumors about his condition, which was started by radio personality Bubba the Love Sponge. Hmm. At least I get credit for it.
1: Yeah, exactly. Thank you.
0: And you guys will all see that I'm right. What's going to happen then? A month from now, or 2 months from now, or 6 months from now, or maybe never. Maybe you never hear from Hulk Hogan again.
1: No, it can't happen.
0: You know, like, I mean, maybe if he's that far off. I mean, Dan, if he's Terry Schiavo,
3: Terry Schiavo.
1: Oh.
0: She stated clearly, no, he's definitely not in a coma. I just want everybody to listen to her words. His heart is strong, and there was never any lack of oxygen to his brain. Okay. None of these rumors are true, she added. That there are no need for drama or to panic some people that are trying to stir up. Sky explained that Hogan's actually recovering from a... Now, Dan, this is what you might be able to, you know, articulate as to where this could potentially be a problem or not. He's supposedly recovering from a major known anterior... Dan, you read it.
3: ACDF.
2: Anterior cervical discectomy infusion. It's an anterior approach to a neck fusion.
0: Which she described as an intense surgery with a long and layered healing process. The recovery involves his spine, his vocal cords, and complications from tubes used during surgery.
3: Okay, so they're admitting to a complication.
0: Right, and admitting to he probably can't talk, including speech.
3: Pity had the surgery.
0: And then... Well, if he works out like Pity, he's fine then.
3: Well, Pity had a bi-level. There's supposedly four levels. But, I mean, you know, one of the known complications is they go in from the front, like, or under your, like, trachea, or above your trachea, and, you know, they have to push your vocal cords aside to get to the actual surgical site.
0: So here's the thing that leads me, Dan, that might be even a little more grave than the Johnny Rah-Rah stuff that she said, is because she says this. He's healing, and we're taking it one day at a time with love, strength, and patience.
2: Hmm.
0: That statement's
2: more... That's not what Pity's family said about him after his neck surgery.
3: We never said we're taking it one day at a time.
1: How long was his recovery?
3: It was a long recovery, but it was...
1: No, like, out of the hospital.
3: He was out of the hospital the next day.
1: Yeah.
3: The next day.
2: This guy's been in the hospital for how long now?
0: Since
3: 8 weeks? 6 weeks?
0: I mean, when did... When did Hulk Hogan get admitted into the... Maybe I can ask old girl. You know what I'm saying?
1: Yes.
0: Hey, Alexa. Alexa, good morning.
4: Good morning. Okay. Hey, look. Mm. Up in the sky. It's Metropolis's own superhero, Superman.
0: God. Hey, Alexa, shut up about that nonsense. Hey, Alexa, when did Hulk Hogan go to the hospital?
4: From thesun.com. Hulk Hogan checked himself into a Tampa area hospital in 2010 to address his injured back, was mainly caused by years of wear and tear inside the ring. By the way, with Alexa Plus, you can just tell me when you want your lights to automatically turn on each day.
0: No.
4: Would you like to upgrade now?
0: No. Just be quiet. Thanks. You're dumb.
3: So he's selling a movie and then upselling another service?
0: It's double dumped right there.
5: I've never heard that.
1: May 14th is when he went for his
5: Let's
1: neck fusion procedure.
5: Put this down in the book.
2: So it 2 months.
5: The Trapper Keeper.
2: 2 months.
5: Wow. When did this happen?
1: So 2 months. Yeah.
2: 2 months, Bubba. That's a long recovery without some kind of neurological injury.
0: I'm just saying. So God, it really caught me by... I mean, it caught me. I was so taken back by how long it was. My eyes rolled in the back of my head. I totally lost consciousness. So much it's affecting my life.
1: But it said, on May 15th, it said he was recovering well and he was already back to work by Thursday.
0: Hold on, May 15th.
1: Well, May 14th when the surgery happened.
0: Okay, so May 4th. So, yeah, he's been in 2 months.
1: Yeah.
0: Exactly 60 days. And, Dan, nobody's in the hospital. Listen to this. I'm not a doctor, but I pretend to be one on the weekends. Listen, nothing's good if you're in the hospital for 60 days of recovery from whatever you got, that you're still in the hospital 60 days later. That's some serious stuff.
3: With you know, we're taking it one day at a time.
0: Yeah, with, you know, and, I mean, she even gets into the vocal process and his vocal cords and eating and his breathing tubes are clamped over during surgery. We've been in and out of the hospital support that blah, blah, blah.
3: Says most patients spend 1 to 3 days in the hospital after surgery. Initial recovery, including pain and discomfort management, lasts about 2 weeks. Full recovery, meaning you're out of the hospital in 3 days, 3 to 6 months. Pity was surfing again within 6 months.
1: But his representative on May 15th came out and said it was a little fusion procedure, no big deal. He's feeling better, and it's a quick turnaround.
0: Yeah.
1: That was May 15th.
0: Right.
1: So.
0: I mean, and then his wife comes out, and she's, you know, combating her exact quote was for various people that were trying to stir stuff up. There's only been one person that has reported this all along, and that was me.
2: If it was just his vocal cords, he'd already be out of the hospital. You know, if he was just having problems speaking because his vocal cords had too much traction on it, or the nerve to his vocal cords had too much traction on it.
0: But what if they made his vocal cords where he has like a real high-pitched voice? No. You know what I'm saying?
1: Hey, brother.
0: I mean, he's like, hi, I'm Terry.
1: He sounds like Tuttle.
0: Hi. Hey, brother. Mike Tyson? My God. I mean, you, listen, Dan, would you agree or not that when they start messing with your vocal cords and you got surgeries that require you for them to move your vocal cords over, and you can, I've often known that people getting their vocal cords nicked or something like that during surgery, and it's a very traumatic deal. They could, I mean, that's not necessarily out of question that he has like a Tuttle voice, is there?
2: Well, it would be more of a low voice, and it would be more like he'd lose one vocal cord, not both. Usually when you have a traction injury, you lose one side.
0: Or is he
2: going to
0: turn
2: side.
0: Into one of those vibration dudes where
2: yeah,
0: you,
2: it'd be
0: my
2: like
0: name
2: a,
0: is Hulk Hogan. Oh, man, I almost want
3: Bye,
0: that.
3: America.
2: It almost sound more like RFK, like hey, where he'd have like a crappy voice, but he'd still have a voice and be able to talk.
0: Hey,
3: that sucks. And he'd still be able good.
2: He'd still be able to make a statement saying,
0: yeah, brother.
2: Hey, brother, I'm okay. But he can't because he's got, I think he, in my opinion, he's got a significant neurological problem. And he's not bouncing back because he's old.
1: Well, Bubba, there's been a lot of comments, too, over the weekend that I saw that said it looked like you're right because if you weren't right, since Hogan likes to sue, he would sue you.
0: Well, he would
1: then
0: listen,
1: just come out with a
0: not
1: statement.
0: Only that, but Hogan's attorneys know my attorneys,
1: yeah.
0: And very well, Ken Trakel and J. Diaco, you know, like very well.
3: Oh yeah,
0: good relationship
3: for sure.
0: Can pick up the phone and get things done.
3: You can, cell phone.
0: Only a phone call away, sure. You know. And we've not been told to you know, we've not been been handed any 770 notice or anything at all that what we've been reported is slanderous, liable, not true, you know, defaming. You know, we haven't received any of that.
3: And we've said the whole time we hope we're wrong. Please tell us if we're wrong, but none of that disputed what you said.
0: Right.
3: It just confirmed that he's had an unusually long hospitalization and admission by her own statement for a procedure which, according to any research by any doctor, would be a 1 to 3 day hospitalization with a recovery, a full recovery in 6 months, meaning, you know, you're back in the ring. He's not even on, you know, Fox News yet.
1: But couldn't he have this surgery, but then his heart couldn't handle the surgery?
0: Dan, with that.
2: He could absolutely have had a problem.
3: Go ahead.
0: Dan, so like Dan, let me ask you. Dan, let me ask you a question.
2: Sure.
0: Now, this is not necessarily talking about Hulk Hogan, but I'm talking about a person of that person's age, of that person's health history, in conjunction with that person's type of living, and anabolic steroids and things like that. Not talking about Hulk Hogan, just a make-believe guy. And, you know, how many different complications could that person be facing when having this already complicated surgery by healthy people's standards? What type of complications could he have from something that drastic, being that old?
2: It could be a bunch. I mean, he could have had an arrhythmia. He could have had where his heart stopped, and he stopped getting blood to his brain. They could have compressed an artery to his brain or had him running at a low blood pressure, which caused the equivalent of a stroke. He could have had a blood clot that turned into a stroke. He could have had a bunch of different things. If he had a long-term patient arrhythmia, and he could have stroked from that. He could have had a deep venous thrombosis, which called a pulmonary embolus, which caused him to be hypoxic for a while, which gave him brain damage. There's a lot of different things that could have happened.
0: So there's a lot of different intangibles. Mm-hmm.
3: Well, one thing that's indisputable is this is an atypical recovery from an ACDF or an anterior cervical discectomy infusion. Pitti said, I stayed overnight in the hospital. I walked out on my own the next day. He had a bilateral, two levels.
0: Right.
3: I was pretty much better in 3 months with no PT and could do everything at 6 months.
0: Right. So at 60 days, what was Pitti at 60? 60 days?
2: He was 90% better.
0: He was already back to work, wasn't he?
3: He was back to work very quickly.
0: Right, what I'm saying. So like Pitti,
3: he was back in the water in 3 months.
0: You know, yeah. I mean, 60 days, Pitti was back to normal. Hogan still, you know, they won't, in fact, after 60 days, they won't even tell us what really is going on.
2: They won't even let him water the plants. He's so messed up.
0: They won't even let him follow the balloon like Bucktooth Terry Schiavo. I mean, if I would get a, you know, Hogan's big ass head and he was following a balloon, I mean, at least be able to gauge as to what's going on now.
2: You'd be able to see his head. Do you think he's drooling stuff on himself?
0: But Lummy, if you saw that big balloon and then he said, let me tell you something, brother, I'm going to be okay.
3: Like, we'd be fine with that, wouldn't we?
0: I'll tell you something, brother, I'm going to be okay, man.
2: Did he just kind of whisper that into your ear?
0: Yeah, just pray for me, brother. I'll be okay.
2: You take those little purple things and try to moisten his lips?
0: Yeah. Just want to tell you something, brother. I'm going to be okay. Keep praying for me.
2: That's not what's happening.
1: Yeah, I'd go out and buy a 12-pack.
0: No, but man, people would be like freaking out. Be like, oh my God, Hulk Hogan.
1: That's right.
2: He can't do anything, Bubba. He can't do anything. Nothing. He can't even send out his own tweet.
0: Hold on. They've painted themselves into such a position where the only, by feuding with me and having somebody try to tell you that it's far different than what they were spewing. Let's not forget, Lummy, on May 15th, the day after he went to the hospital, his spokesperson said he had a successful surgery and is facing, I think, a few, I don't know if they said he'll be back, you know, tomorrow or not, but it went from that he had a few complications, but we're going to be okay. To like, you know, then everybody now is saying, well, just listen, Hogan's so narcissistic that every Monday you would get a video from his Instagram account telling him about the karaoke gimmick. Like, he never missed a beer promotion, or he never missed Hogan's hangout karaoke night. Like, he was very active on social media.
2: You can douche him out as much as you want, but the kid worked hard.
0: Oh,
2: he was a hardworking guy.
0: Oh, listen,
2: he was everywhere.
0: Listen, not douching him out at all, Dan. I'm just saying his family's working the gimmick, and they should be transparent, because it's going to look better for him and his legacy wherever this goes to have baby faced on this, rather than to have been uninformative, not transparent, and flat out lied for his brand.
3: I agree.
0: And his brand, if he's in that dire of straits, well, eventually time's going to catch up to you, and you're going to know the truth. But if they would keep you in that, gave you a progress report on him, even at his most dire, if he could at least Dan say what you and I just said. But
2: dude, we heard from Chris Reeves in less time after his accident when he got paralyzed than we've heard from Hogan.
0: Yeah, I mean, Hogan, just all he has to do is just say,
2: I'm not saying that to be funny. I'm just saying that something as significant as falling and being paralyzed from the neck down, permanently changing your life. We still heard from Chris Reeves.
0: Right.
2: And we still felt badly for him. We still do. We still support him.
0: And they're trying to listen. And so, Dan, when a person is in intensive care for 60 days after this procedure that we speak of, if he's in intensive care,
2: then my opinion is that he got nicked significantly from surgery. Somehow in his post-operative recovery, something catastrophic more likely than not happened, in my opinion.
0: Yeah. and they just
2: and he's pickled.
0: And they just, in your opinion, and they just got to, like, well, I don't know when they ever own it. Like,
3: you know what
0: when
3: they should have done, Bubba?
0: Maybe they never own it, Dan.
3: Well, you're saying eventually it's going to catch them. They should have done this like the Tylenol when all those deaths happened. There's two ways to handle a catastrophe, a public relations catastrophe. You can either embrace it and admit to it immediately and try to deal with it, or you can try to hide it.
2: But this isn't hide touching never, a kid. This is an accident.
3: This is a marketing thing for him, and he could certainly have said, Hogan had a surgery. He's had a very difficult recovery, and we want everyone to pray for him and pray for his family, and we're hoping for a speedy recovery. That would be better than trying to hide the ball.
0: Yeah.
3: And one day having it come out to fruition. You know, we're already 60 days out, 90 days out, 100 days. I mean, it's in my opinion, you handle it the other way. You try to get ahead of it and maybe get some prayers and get some people to think for you.
0: And get some sympathy. I mean, you know, people are going to support and rally the brand if they know you're barely hanging on.
3: But everyone will be praying for him. You'd have a billion people in the world praying for him.
1: Yeah.
0: I know. And the money that brings with it. Phew.
1: A lot.
0: Hello.
6: Good morning, Bubba. Steve in Columbia.
0: Hey, Steve. What's up, buddy?
6: Hey, I was watching the Cup race this weekend, and Ricky Stenhouse had Great American Beer on his car, and they didn't get a word of pop because no Hogan.
0: Mm-hmm. Oh, you mean, so they didn't get one mention at all?
6: No, not a thing. You know, they had a big promotion with the car and doings at the track and everything, but no superstar to put him over.
0: Yeah. So I'm just saying, you know, he was probably scheduled to be there. That was one of his huge appearances that he missed. You know, he's going to potentially miss the grand opening and the grand of his new wrestling federation, which I think, is the first couple days of August in Cleveland. You know, he was going to be there for that.
1: Yes, he was.
0: Maybe he still can. I don't know. But he missed a big July 4th promotion he had locally here in Tampa. He missed that and sent Nick and Jimmy Hart. And he missed the big NASCAR opportunity, like you said, this past weekend. So, I mean, what's going on? Like, you know, I mean, at the end of the day, for lack of a better term, the jig's up.
1: That's right.
0: Like, there's problems in our camp, and we need to tell you about them. Anyway, buddy, I appreciate it. Thank you.
6: Thank you, Bubba.
0: But maybe, Dan, maybe we're wrong. Maybe, 3 months from now, you know, he comes back and he's normal.
3: Brain damage, Dan, and just it's a vocal cord recovery. Can you recover from a vocal cord injury?
2: With some therapy, sometimes it will come back if it's just a traction injury, if it wasn't completely cut.

0: area that has 15.5 million social media.
1: Right.
0: Yeah, that's how big.
1: Waiting for his next words.
0: Right.
1: And he can't produce them. Then the intellectual evolution would tell you that a person that cannot respond can't respond.
0: Right.
1: A person that doesn't respond can't respond. This is the kind of thing that the 25th Amendment, we talked about, you know, the people invoking the 25th Amendment against the president. If they did that, all the president has to do is make a handwritten note and says, "I'm fine, guys. I'm back in office." Hogan allegedly can't do that right now.
0: Right.
1: He can't even put a handwritten note and says, "I'm okay."
0: Even if they would have been able to get Biden's people to testify that he was full-blown cuckoo for Cocoa Puffs.
1: Right. If they did the 25th Amendment on him.
0: Even if they tried, all Joe had to do was write, "I'm okay.
1: I'm back.
0: So nothing to see here, buddy."
1: Right. And Hogan can't do that right now. I mean, he cannot answer. He cannot even produce his own tweet, let alone a handwritten note saying, "I'm okay."
0: This is the $10 million lawsuit. It's just it's just
1: stolen recipes.
0: Well, yeah.
1: Shame there's no anchovies in it.
0: I don't know. It was one executive left one company, and they were negotiating with Hogan, and he took him and his buddy and formed their new company, and then they got Hogan because they were better besties as friends and the whole nine yards. And you know what? Hogan has nothing to do with it. Although it could hurt the brand. It could maybe shut the brand down, mm-hmm. which I'm sure would hurt Hogan. Because, you know, Hogan didn't have any. I would say that Hogan didn't have any upside money into it. You know, right, Dan? I mean, I don't think he would have to, you know, jeopardize any capital on the, you know, on the IPO or.
1: But he sure did put his work in, though, trying to promote it.
0: No, he did.
1: I mean, he worked his ass off promoting it.
0: I think I was told, you know, he owned like 51% of the company for that.
2: Wow.
1: And he did his part.
0: And didn't have to put a dime in.
1: He did his part.
0: And so, you know.
1: Now he's in breach.
0: But now, I mean, you know.
3: Allegedly.
0: Hello.
3: Jesus.
0: Hello.
4: Hey, guys. This is Chris from Spring Hill. Hey, correct me if I'm wrong. Isn't this what Joan Rivers died from? Was a nick of her vocal cords during a procedure?
0: I think you will have to look into it, but I think you're right.
3: It was definitely complications from an elective plastic surgery, I believe.
1: It was more than just a nicked vocal cord. Yeah. She hemorrhaged, I believe.
2: It said that she had a cardiac arrest.
3: Yeah.
0: Mm. So she had a heart attack on the table.
2: That's what it's saying.
0: All right, bud. Yep, so nope.
4: All right.
0: See you later.
4: Oh, sorry. See you.
0: I gotta tell you, I think there's an Epstein file. I really do, man. I think that this is not a good look. Just all the attention that this is getting. I don't think it's a good look. I don't think it's a good look for Bondi. I don't think it's a good look for the president. I don't think it's a good look for anybody in this whole Epstein deal. Because I do feel like they're screwing around on us. I mean, Dan Bonagino, the executive, the second in charge of the FBI, he hasn't came back to work since.
2: Yeah, he's pretty upset.
0: He's pretty pissed off about it. So when you got the second in charge at the FBI that is so mad about how you publicly handled the information that they vetted and researched and found, and we're the researchers and arresters and developments. You're the prosecutorial arm of our division. So we hand it off to you, and you lay the charges to them, and we start the process. Right? That's how it goes.
2: Yeah.
0: Well, the FBI's, you know, full hot. That they send it up to the DOJ, and now the DOJ and the executive wing are covering it up. That makes the FBI guys mad as hell, especially when it potentially is a cover-up. I mean, at the end of the day, can't they be held? I don't know if they can be held, but I don't think they can be held accountable. The people that investigate.
3: Can I ask a question? Because, I mean, I'm confused by this whole thing. Part of me thinks this is another one of those media made-up, you know, controversies because...
0: Oh, no, I don't Carolyn think that at all. I mean,
3: the thing is Dan Bongino came out about 3 weeks ago with Kash Patel and did an interview with Brett Baer. And in that interview, he said, "I've looked at the file, and he killed himself. I can tell you that without any uncertainty. I've seen it. He killed himself." And so I don't know where this daylight comes between them.
0: I'm not as much a conspiracy level of how he died.

0: as much as I am, I could care less how he died. I don't really necessarily have a conspiracy about that. I'll take that he killed himself. But, you know, I do think that there might have been a list. And for some reason or another, some say it existed and some said it doesn't. Pam Bondi initially said that she had it on her desk. And then she word gamed it, as much as we want to back Pam up, but then she word gamed it and said, I meant that the file right. was on my desk.
1: Right.
0: I know, but it's just. And
1: so here's the thing.
0: Am I wrong to think that there's a little something going on around here?
1: I think there's some definite government wordplay going on as to what is like Epstein had a client list versus the government had a list of potential people that may have been involved. I think that may be true. I don't know that there was an Epstein list that he had of his clients, you know, like in his handwriting. I mean, I can't imagine that any criminal has a list of that like that. That's asinine.
2: I mean, this is worse than Al Capone's safe. You know what I mean? There's a lot of hype for nothing.
0: Hold on.
3: Now concluded there was no Jeffrey Epstein client list.
1: Right.
3: What do you tell MAGA supporters who say they want anyone involved in Jeffrey Epstein's alleged crimes to be held accountable?
4: This administration wants anyone who has ever committed a crime to be held accountable. And I would argue this administration has done more to lock up bad guys than certainly the previous administration. And the Trump administration is committed to truth and to transparency. That's why
0: we know all that. But what about the Epstein gimmick?
4: The attorney general and the FBI director pledged at the president's direction to do an exhaustive review of all of the files related to Jeffrey Epstein's crimes and his death. And they put out a memo in conclusion of that review. There was material they did not release because, frankly, it was incredibly graphic and it contained child pornography, which is not something that's appropriate for public consumption. But
0: there was a portion of child porn in there. They said some of which contained. Well, that means there's some of which. You know what I'm saying? So, okay, let's say they got tape on all kinds of different, you know, consensual adult type situations, and then there's some child porn on the same tape, and then that goes back to the adults. Well, they may destroy the entire tape because of that child porn section. That's what, to me, it sounds like. Some of which contain child porn.
4: They committed to an exhaustive investigation. That's what they did, and they provided the results of that. That's transparency.
5: Follow up on that, Caroline. Okay, so the FBI looks at the circumstances surrounding the death of Jeffrey Epstein. According to the report, this systematic review revealed no incriminating client list. So what happened to the Epstein client list that the attorney general said she had on her desk?
4: Well, I think if you go back and look at what the attorney general said in that interview, which was on your network on Fox News.
5: I've got the quote.
4: Go ahead.
5: John Roberts said, DOJ may be releasing the list of Jeffrey Epstein's clients. Will that really happen? And she said, it's sitting on my desk right now to review.
4: Yes, she was saying the entirety of all of the paperwork, all of the paper in relation.
0: See, I think this gets a little wordsmithy. Just as me as an American, I think this gets a little wordsmithy, in my opinion.
4: Into Jeffrey Epstein's crimes. That's what the attorney general was referring to, and I'll let her speak for that. But again, when it comes to the FBI and the Department of Justice, they are more than committed to ensuring that bad people are put behind bars.
2: If Trump was, like, you know, guilty on this list, or someone in the administration was guilty on this list, and they're trying to protect each other, why didn't Biden release a list?
0: Yeah, that's another 100%. Dan makes it believe, like, why shouldn't you release the list?
2: Right.
0: Like, it makes it even more valid in the fact that the list is going to be okay.
6: Because Clinton was on it.
0: Okay.
2: So now maybe Biden still, and Clinton and Trump are on it, and what is also Israel on it? I mean, is there an international problem here?
0: Probably.
1: Prince Andrew was allegedly.
0: Probably. Yeah. I mean,
2: Where's Diddy's list? Where's Diddy's list? He didn't have a list.
7: The U.S. Attorney General and the number two at the FBI over the.
0: See again. Let's take this into consideration now. On the validity of the list, or is there a list, or is there not a list? Let's take this into consideration. This right here.
7: Handling of the Jeffrey Epstein investigation. Dan Bongino, the FBI's deputy director, did not show up to work today, fueling uncertainty at the department. One FBI source told CBS News that his absence has been a pressing issue for the Bureau. And CBS News Justice Department reporter Jake Rosen joins me now. Jake, good to see you. So what have you learned about Bongino's absence from work today?
8: Well, that's right. This all stems from the release on Monday of a memo in which the Department of Justice and Attorney General Pam Bondi and the FBI, who's headed led by Kash Patel and Dan Bongino, agreed that it is likely that the evidence of Epstein's death was related to suicide, that there was no so-called client list, which has been alleged for years by people like all three of the people I just named, Bondi, Bongino, and Patel. And in addition to that, that Bongino is actually considering potentially leaving his post as deputy director of the FBI, which is a day-to-day kind of overseeing the day-to-day operations of the department role because of his frustrations from a meeting that happened this Wednesday after a blowback of about 48 hours of online criticism from whether it's MAGA influencers or just general people who didn't believe that there was no client list and that their frustration with the Trump administration would say that they would not be putting out further information than just that video we saw of the jail cell where Epstein died.
0: See, again, just a bunch of nonsense, right?
2: Yep.
0: Everybody just going crazy. Why can't you just, I mean, you know, when you say there's a list, then you go back and say, okay, we didn't mean there was a list. We meant there was a file. Okay?
1: Were you happy when Kash Patel was named the FBI director?
0: Yeah.
1: I was too. Were you happy that Pam Bondi was named as the attorney general?
0: Sure.
1: Okay. Do you have any trust that those guys would like, I don't believe that they would conceal something. Maybe I'm naive. I know government has forever. I think they're playing word games on client list. I think there is a list that the government compiled over the years of the Epstein investigations of other potentially liable or responsible criminally guilty people. Yeah. I don't think they're going to share that list because the statutes run and because there's this overriding principle where the government doesn't release information that could potentially harm people unless they know they can prove a crime against them. Now, is that tic-tac crappy gamesmanship? Absolutely. Is there a list that Jeffrey Epstein maintained? That's what I think. I think this is just a wordsmith salad and a bunch of crap. You're right, but I don't think there's a list. I just don't think there's a list.
2: Is there a P. Diddy list?
0: I don't know. P. Diddy list hasn't been as anticipated or, you know, talked about as...
2: It was over the last 2 months.
1: I bet you the government has a list of people who they thought were responsible, and I bet you that's what they're protecting.
0: Mm. Oh, Pam Bondi on yet again to, I guess, what, warn Americans about... We might have a text hack.
6: There's one you get for the Sun Pass and Easy Pass.
0: Oh, is that what she's talking about?
6: Yeah.
1: Well, let me make one last comment. Did you remember when they were making all the comments about Trump and the wiretapping? There was no quote wiretapping.
9: There was actually a quote unquote wiretapping.
1: They were talking about the word phrasing wiretapping, like that's so antiquated. They don't do wiretapping. I just feel
9: they
1: like
9: actually went into the building and did wiretapping on that particular
1: that's
9: case.
1: Not my point.
9: But they were saying they didn't.
1: My point is, for months they talked about the wording of it, and they kept quoting wiretapping. Mm-hmm. And I just think that this client list is how they're avoiding producing whatever they have. I think it's all on the semantics, like Bubba's saying.
0: Yeah, it's, I just know that
1: there's something going
0: on. I no longer have faith in the system. I'm just so cynical on the system.
10: Well, to add fuel to the fire, there's things circulating around on social media from MSLSD saying that the reason Bongino is doing all this drama is to distract from Trump because Trump's on the list. So it just doesn't end.
0: Hmm. I gotta pee. I'm not gonna back.
11: 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Wow. The Bubba the Love Sponge show will be right back.

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1: Today's after show will be just me and Lummy kind of BSing. Might be 15 minutes, might be 2:10. I don't know. I can't tell you.
2: 2:10.
1: Me and Lum Lum just in here cutting it up a little bit. We'll probably start that about 10:20. I don't know. Let me whenever you're ready.
2: 10:20, 10:30.
1: I mean, the sooner we start, the better. The faster we get out of here.
2: Right. Sounds good.
1: That makes it sound like
3: like that's the goal.
1: Yeah. We don't sound like employee of the year by saying it that way, do we now?
2: 10:20. Yeah.
1: The sooner we start, the sooner we can get the hell out of here. We should be like, listen, you know, we'll stay as long as ever needs for us to get a good show. PHR, every show we do is good.
2: Yeah.
1: It's like, stop. Oh, yeah. By the way, Buffalo is going to finally have a real stadium. Poor Buffalo. Like, you know, like Lambeau's Lambeau, and they're never going to change Lambeau. It's like, you're never going to change Lambeau. But it was like one of the last cities that really has so much snow and weather and coldness. Buffalo is about one of the coldest NFL cities there is. And, you know, like Minneapolis and Detroit and, you know, all the domes.
2: Yeah, everyone up north pretty much has a dome.
1: Yeah, pretty much has a dome.
2: Except, well, Seattle, that doesn't count.
1: And I don't, but it looks like Buffalo's not going to be a dome. They're going to keep it outside. I mean, or is it going to be a dome?
2: I think it is going to be an open stadium.
1: Here's pictures of it. Is it going to be like a Dallas Cowboy Old Texas Stadium gimmick? Where it's got a hole in the roof?
2: Yeah, looks like it.
1: Man, that's dumb.
2: They want that snow in there.
1: No, but I'm like saying, like, man, you can't. What are you going to have? Lovey, you think they do it for the snow?
2: Oh, yeah.
1: So that you can get snow in there?
2: Yeah.
1: Oh, yeah. Lovey, I think they prefer to play on, you know, dry surface.
2: Well, the players do, but the fans don't.
1: Since what a fan. I think they're going to probably put a dome on top of that.
2: Nope, it's going to stay open, it says.
1: What's that?
3: The fans are covered.
2: Open. Yeah, what? It's going to stay open.
1: It's for real?
2: Yep. It's going to be called the pit.
1: It's going to be called the pit?
2: Yep.
3: See, it looks like it's almost designed so that the stadium, the people themselves don't get the snow.
1: Yeah. Like the cover is designed to protect the stands so you don't get snowed on.
3: It's tall and vertical inside.
1: Man,
3: look at the size of that thing.
1: Very beautiful. This is the Bills' new stadium.
2: Jeez.
1: Looks like they're putting the field on now, Lummy. I mean, right?
2: Yeah, looks like it. Getting ready for it, getting the dirt.
1: So, there you go. Casey Anthony is supposedly dating a guy. I think she's like in New Jersey or something like that. Are they in Florida? This is a picture of her being seen. This is Casey Anthony, like some shopping district. That looks...
3: I hate that haircut.
2: I think she's on vacation in New Hampshire.
1: I was going to say, that looks up north-ish.
2: Yeah, it's in New Hampshire.
1: Right there. That looks... So that's her up in New Hampshire, and supposedly this is her new... She's got a new guy.
2: Oh, jeez.
4: An interesting date night.
5: This is interesting.
4: For Casey Anthony.
1: You know, I mean, Lummy, would you?
2: Yeah.
1: I mean, you know.
2: Wouldn't have a kid with her, but.
4: She's not dating with her.
3: A murderous kid.
1: You might blast it, but she ain't having a kid with her, right?
2: Oh, yeah.
1: Even somebody as dumb as you knows not to have a kid with Casey Anthony.
2: Exactly.
1: That could be really bad.
4: No, not dating Jose Baez. We just wanted to show you that was the image of her from her trial. But Casey Anthony has.
1: Jay, I'm right. Yeah, I hate that. I hate that hairdo on her. She could look so much more attractive if she didn't have that
3: mom cut.
1: That yeah, I was going to say something different.
4: I'm up in
3: what are you going to call it?
1: That lesbian cut.
4: I'm sure.
3: Yeah, put a pair of Oakleys on her.
1: Nothing against the lesbians. I love you.
3: No.
1: But you know, some women are meant to look, you know, like lesbians, and some women don't. You know, I'm just saying, if you're attracted to men. I got to think that you as a woman might not want to look like a lesbian.
3: No, that's a handsome haircut for her.
1: So if you're attracted to men as a woman, I would think that you probably need to fem it up a little bit. Not so bull dykey.
4: On what certainly appears to be a date, and from people who were there.
1: Let me the standard white trash tattoo on the shoulder.
2: Oh, God.
3: Ginormous tattoo. Jeez.
4: Well, we know who the guy is. He is a gun shop owner.
1: Oh, of course. Oh. Yeah, I mean, yeah, of course.
3: Got to defend yourself.
4: Area. And they, I don't know the full story of what the nature of this relationship is, but we were told from people who were there that it was very clearly a date. Don't know how long.
5: Yeah, right, Charles.
4: Together.
5: So we've been reaching out to people. It's kind of unclear how they met or how serious this relationship really.
1: Let me, can you imagine these people tracking down stories about the people we're talking to about his
2: calling
1: Casey
2: up in New Hampshire?
1: Yeah.
5: Basically, what we were told
3: to the waitress
5: from people at
3: the New Hampshire diner.
1: Yeah,
5: we're there. They're watching the Red Sox baseball game. Very touchy feely. Both had sandwiches. The interesting takeaway from me is, like, first of all, I don't know if we've seen her with that bob haircut.
4: So we know something about him. It's interesting that the New York Times did a profile on him, not over this, but before the election, and he's kind of conflicted. He's a Second Amendment guy who also believes in women's reproductive rights.
1: Mm-hmm. Me too. I have a gun, and I believe in abortions. Yeah, me too. Most
3: maybe
1: you
3: should date her.
1: Well, no, but most of us. I mean, you can.
3: Would you?
1: No, no. What I'm saying is, like, Lummy, I think you're the second. I think you're the same way. You're not real. Well, you're kind of evangelical, so you might really have a problem with abortion deep down in your core, but not what the show thinks, but what you as a person thinks, that you might think that's murder.
2: I'm fine with them making their own decision.
1: Right. Whereas I just think, you know.
2: Kill them all.
1: No. No. Not kill them all, but, like, you know, a woman should have the right to, you know, get rid of that baby up until viability, you know, a week or two before
3: viability.
1: Viability. So, like, 21, 22. I'm a 21 or 22 weaker. That's what I am. And I like my guns. I think you should be able to carry those. And I think weed should be legal, too.
2: There you go.
1: And what's that political affiliation?
3: Modern-day Republicans.
4: So he's kind of on both sides. We don't know where he lands there. I just found that kind of interesting.
6: Yeah.
4: As the gun shop owner.
6: Definitely. I'm sure it was made for good conversation.
1: Okay, guys, whatever.
3: This is stupid. What a stupid piece.
1: Yeah, well, I'm just saying, for being such a credible source, right? TMZ, full-blown, what's Casey Anthony? What type of guy is he dating? Isn't there so much other news we could be talking about other than that, you idiots?
2: Yeah.
1: Hello, who's this?
7: Hi, it's Rob, the plumber.
1: Hi, Rob, the plumber.
7: How's it going? I just call. You know, I always call to spread some love. I love you guys, so... I'm just calling the shout out again. Shout out time. Your show wouldn't be so smart without Dr. Dan and Mr. J over there. You know it's true. So, hey, guys, love you.
1: All right. See,
3: thank you.
1: See you later, buddy.
3: That's awesome.
2: Thank you.
3: Is that a good way to start the week, Bubba? Better than some hater.
1: Like, he might have been trying to lay homophobic type vibe down. Wasn't it feeling kind of...
2: He's a plumber. What kind of
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2: We were just discussing our bowling or bowling etiquette.
3: The Bubba Army bowling team we had.
2: And so back in the day, Jay, Dan, Jimmy Clevis,
3: Scotty Skiles.
2: Guy named Scotty Skiles. And I, we were on this bowling team. And it was, you know, the me, Jay, Dan, and Jimmy, that's kind of a little brat pack, you know. And so me and Jay suck. Yeah. Me and Jay, like, you know, Dan's just a little bit better than us.
3: Well, he sucked, but he had the two-hand bowling style, yes. So it was even suckier.
2: But he could always, Dan could always manage to be like 20 or 40 ahead of us. Like, you know, we were 120 guys, and Dan was like a 145 guy.
3: Yeah.
2: See, Jimmy Clevis is like a 220 guy.
3: Yeah.
2: You know, so, you know, everybody knows what kind of guy you are.
4: Yeah, exactly.
2: One time, you know, so me and Jay, we were just, man, if we could get 125, we'd be like, hell yeah. You know, we were just first trying to get over 100.
3: We got 150. We were on Queer Street, man, loving it.
2: Me and Jay kind of had our own little battles as to who was going to bring up the end. Well, because we were horrible. You know, but we made a big, you know, joke about it. One day, Jay gets on this bender, and he throws like a 222 or something, and so Jay gets the patch.
3: The official league patch.
2: It's like, you know, being in the 200, like, you know, bowling over 200, you know,
3: it's real.
2: It's kind of a big deal, but not for an experienced bowler, but it's kind of a big deal for, you know,
3: a first timer.
2: Sure, absolutely. So Jay, man, he used to wear that bitch around like he was all that. And I'd be like, man, you will never bowl that game ever again, buddy. You pulled one out of your ass.
3: I kept it in my bag with the $20 I got from Danny for 17 years, and I lost it last year in Hurricane Helene.
2: And so, Lummy, we had this guy named Twinkle Toes, Scotty Skiles.
4: These Scotty Skiles?
2: No, not these Scotty Skiles. Oh. Not the guy from Plymouth, Indiana that played for the Orlando Magic, who I still think has the most assists in one game record. I think he might. I think that was his big, was 30. I think it was 30 or 31 assists in one game. I think, and if the record's broken, it just recently got broken.
3: Scott Sakel. Sakill.
2: Scott Sakel.
3: That's it.
2: So anyway, Jay and I witnessed a 300 game. And I think, no matter, you live in Milwaukee, which is the epicenter of bowling, that's where bowling was invented, I think Milwaukee, at least in Americas, I think Milwaukee's the birth of bowling.
4: By the way, you're right on Scotty Skiles, 30 assists is still the record.
2: Let me just tell you that I'm just like the Messiah. You're
4: the Rain Man.
3: Rain Bubba.
2: Just when you think I'm just dumb as a rock, I pull some just brilliance out of my ass, including, let me look at the birthplace of American bowling.
4: Milwaukee.
2: Milwaukee, Wisconsin is the capital of the U.S. of America bowling. I guarantee you. Look it up.
4: I'm looking it up. I don't know if I can give this one to you, though.
2: Lummy, what does it say about the birthplace or the capital of American bowling? What's it saying?
4: Well, I got to look up something else real quick, because it says New York had the first bowling alley, and it was invented in Egypt.
2: Well, yes, but I'm talking about, all I have to do is, what's the capital of American bowling? And I think it's Milwaukee, Wisconsin, is the capital of American bowling.
4: Yes, of American bowling.
2: Hold on. Read again. Say one more time.
4: The capital of American bowling is Milwaukee. Bubba wins again.
2: So me and Jay, whether you're in Milwaukee or you're in, you know, we're in Kenneth City / Largo. I think what town was that officially?
3: St. Petersburg.
2: St. Pete. Little northern St. Pete kind of, central St. Pete kind of deal, in a bowling alley, whether you're there or Milwaukee, I think the format of somebody that's going to is bowling a perfect game goes a little like this. And this is what Jay and I experienced. By like the sixth frame, your team now stops talking to you. So let me, on number seven, on the seventh frame, people start like putting their game on pause mm-hmm. and coming to walk, you know, about half to 30 to 40% of the bowling alley now has gravitated to your area. So, and but by frame nine, everybody in the entire bowling alley is around, you know, watching that dude, and he is bowling all by himself. There's not one other human being. And then, you know, you got a turkey limit. You got to go 10. Then you got to go two more in 10. That's so you have to go 3 and 10. So, yeah.
3: There's another person throwing a ball. I had never seen anything like it. And it's literally, it's one of those things like, where were you when OJ happened? I'll never forget that because I had never seen anything like it. It was one of the coolest moments ever.
2: It was one of the, I got goosebumps to witness it. You know,
3: Then the alley went crazy for him because it's a big deal.
2: Oh, they did.
3: They went nuts for him.
2: Oh, the place went absolutely insane. Like, yeah. I mean, it was just, the place went, like you just won the lottery.
3: It was like the U.S. Open. You know what I mean? Sinking up for a hole in one on the 18th hole of the U.S. Open. It was incredible.
2: The Menendez brothers judge, I guess he asked prosecutors, why shouldn't I throw this murder? why shouldn't I throw out the murder conviction? So are they? This judge, the bottom line, is not playing ball. He's not having it. Right, Lummy? Is that basically what we got here?
4: It's what it's looking like.
2: According to new court documents obtained by TMZ, L.A. County Superior Court Judge William C. Ryan has reviewed the two pieces of new evidence, the first of which purporting to be Eric Menendez to his cousin Andy Cano, which helped corroborate Cano's testimony about Jose Baez molesting Eric. So that...
3: Jose Menendez.
2: Remember one of the cousins afterwards, like, you know, 10 years ago or something like that, wrote a letter to the court and said, indeed, he talked to his cousin about his father molesting him. They had that conversation. Basically, that's what his testimony was. And then the second piece of evidence is a guy from Menudo. Supposedly, Lummy said that he was molested by their father. But I think the judge is like, I'm going to take those two things in consideration, and I'm not changing my opinion.
4: Well, he said
2: the
4: court order, I guess, what is going to force the state to explain why the evidence, why they didn't have it in the trial, why it was barred from the trial about the molestation of the other people. So Andy Cohen, the cousin, and the boy band guy.
3: So actually, Judge, the judge is for them. If you go up just one hair a little bit more up, it says, the judge says the Menendez brothers have made their case to toss the convictions, and now the prosecutors have to rebut that within 30 days or the murder convictions will be overturned. So this judge is saying, why shouldn't I throw them out?
2: So this is a good thing for the Menendez brothers. I thought maybe they changed judges or something, but remember it was like,
3: the prosecutor changed, and the new prosecutor was that Gascon guy, that no cash bail weirdo from L.A. And then we got a new prosecutor in L.A. who's more of a law and order kind of guy. And he said, I'm not throwing anything out. We'll leave it to the parole board and to the judge. And so it looks like it's back to the judge now.
2: And he's looking like he's going to be cool with it.
3: Yep.
2: Of course you get your ads.
4: 30-second ad too.
2: I know, but the TMZ guys are. Oh no, Mike! I can't.
3: What's interesting is, you know, it's a discretionary call as to whether or not to let those other acts or allegations of sexual misconduct in. And at that time, it was very unlikely for that type of evidence to come in, especially male on male. This was one of the first times that we, as a country, had ever heard of a father allegedly molesting his son. That was just not there. And they were almost applying the battered woman syndrome cycle of mental abuse to what they were going through. And so this was a very unusual time. And would that evidence come in now?
2: Yeah.
3: Probably.
2: Yeah.
3: It probably would come in.
2: Absolutely. The mental aspect and believing people that make potential allegations of sexual molestation, they never were, you know, they had a problem back in the day of being believed, and society would scoff at you.
3: Right.
2: And you would, you know, be on the, you know, on the wrong end of the deal. Now in today's society, nobody initials, stances that you're a piece of crap for bringing this up.
3: All the prior acts come in now. Look what happened to Bill Cosby. Look what happened to Weinstein. Look what happened to Trump. Look at all the people who have had these allegations of Me Too, and they let these unfounded allegations of or accusations of similar conduct to try to prove up the case against them. Now, in the first trial where Linda Abrams represented the Menendez brothers, she brought this up at trial, and they let it all in. And they won. It was a hung jury.
2: Right.
3: And so they went back, got a different judge who wasn't going to allow the prior act in. And therefore, this is one of those really weird gray areas. I don't really know how I stand on it because of the violent nature of the murders is so much different than I walked in and my dad was sexually assaulting my brother and I just grabbed whatever I could and killed him. Not, you know, I blew my mom's head off and then shot again and did my dad too. Like, and they didn't do it that night.
2: Just when you want to kind of forgive them or kind of think one way, then you think of just how... Listen, there's killing your mom and dad, and then there's just slaughtering them.
3: You know, both things can be right, and they're not mutually exclusive. I mean, the evidence could have and probably should have come in, and they still probably should not be out. They're murderers.
2: Right, right.
1: The resentencing hearing for the Menendez brothers.
5: And so the media has been reporting this as a huge moment, that now the parole board is going to hear whether Eric and Lyle should be recommended for release and send it on to the governor. Here's the thing. They're all wrong. They're just all wrong. That ship sailed 2 months ago. Governor Newsom has already...
2: Hold on. Harvey's giving you the real information here, Jay. Here we go.
5: Ask the parole board for a review.
1: The case.
5: So what really happened here is this, that yes, there was on the table a motion to resentence them. So they took out life without the possibility of parole, and they made it 50 years to life.
1: It's kind of like
5: makes them eligible. So now what the judge has done is said, we will send this over to the parole board, can now make a decision on whether they want to hear the case. But they're already hearing the case. And the reason Mark Garagos wanted this hearing was not even to get resentencing. I mean, I know this, right? I mean, we do Two Angry Men together.
1: Mm-hmm.
5: So the reason he really wanted this is what he wanted was the judge to change the conviction from murder to manslaughter because they would be instantly free because they've served way more than the max. That didn't happen. So, you know, Garagos is happy. I mean, it's really more of a loss for the DA than it is a win for Garagos because it's already at the parole board. So I just want to give you my opinion about this. Gavin Newsom, I find this really shocking that Gavin Newsom, who knows how to calculate and is almost certainly going to run for president, people are divided right down the middle on whether these guys should ever get out. So Newsom took it upon himself.
1: He picked up the political hot potato.
5: He picked it up as soon as...
2: Has Newsom made it kind of his thing now to get him loose? Is that kind of his... Is that kind of Newsom's gimmick?
3: He's definitely on that side.
5: The DA got elected and said, I want it sent to the parole board. So the parole board is looking at two things. Are they a danger if they get out? And have they been rehabilitated?
2: I would say, no, I let them out.
5: Given the fact that Newsom said, I want them to review it, if the parole board comes back, and I think they're gonna, and say they're not a threat, and they are rehabilitated, I think Newsom is going to let them out.
1: I think so. And he would have whatever political cover, if he even wants that, he would have it from the parole board. But
5: he still makes the... Listen, he denies Sirhan
1: correct,
5: parole.
1: Correct.
5: So he has the power and has the inclination to...
1: The reason, because he set it in motion, it feels like...
5: He's going to do it.
1: He's inclined.
5: He's going to do it.
2: I could care less, to be honest with you.
3: Me too.
2: I mean, I kind of think that they should have... I mean, I don't know. I just kind of feel like I'm over it. Hello, who's this?
6: Emilio, what's going on, Bubba?
2: Hey, Emilio.
6: Hey, following up, you spoke about it last week about that scumbag murderer in Idaho.
2: Oh yeah, the guy. Co-murderer. Complete.
6: Yeah, he killed those four beautiful college students.
2: Yes.
3: Yeah.
6: And I think the court system is so corrupt and messed up because you got to watch on Prime Video. It just came out. It's a 4-part series. It's called One Night in Idaho. You'll be so angry in tears watching the family members being interviewed of the pain that they've gone through and the prosecution did a plea bargain with this scumbag? How is that possible? And why isn't everybody outraged about that?
2: Well, I mean, I don't think they have the death penalty in Idaho.
6: No, he was.
3: No, they do. They took it off the table.
2: Oh, they do.
6: They took it off.
2: Oh, they do.
3: Yeah, they took it off the table. And so what he's saying is,
2: I don't agree with that at all.
3: No, and what happened is the prosecutor had, you know, a case served on a silver platter, and he could have prosecuted the guy, gotten the death penalty, sent a message that in Idaho we don't deal with murder, and if you murder people, you're going to go to the death penalty.
2: Right, right.
3: And instead, the prosecutor made a secret deal, allegedly, without consulting with half of the families, allegedly, and the families wanted to go to trial, and the one father's super pissed off about it. And then, as part of the condition of this settlement agreement, where he avoids the death penalty for life in jail without the possibility of parole, all he had to do was say, did you kill them? Yes. Well, the family doesn't get to hear why or how or what was the purpose of it. And so the prosecutor could have put more conditions on there that would have given closure to the family. And so I agree with you 100%, sir. I thought it was a chicken shiz deal by the prosecutor, who should have had the balls to prosecute this guy and get the death penalty against him. He's a murderous, black-hearted criminal who should have been put to death.
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0: Lummi and I will do the after show whenever Lummi comes and gets me.
1: Yes, sir. You going to be in your chair?
0: I'm just going to be in my chair.
1: All right.
0: And then you just come get me, but maybe add 10 minutes on the well, you know.
1: What I want to get you at?
0: Yeah, like maybe give me at least a good 10.
1: Okay.
0: All right, bud.
1: I'll give you 10 in the chair.
0: Appreciate you. Jay, appreciate you, my friend.
2: My pleasure. Thank you for having me in.
0: Lummi, I'll see you in a few minutes or so.
1: Well, 10 plus 10 plus 10, so 30 minutes.
0: Okay.
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1: Calming. Pastime. It's just like a little hobby now. And
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0: friends. A lot of people aren't even working today, but we are. The Gene Lasker in for the last day.
1: My guys are working.
0: Well, you run a whole different operation than
1: but
0: I
1: we're
0: do.
1: Off tomorrow is Friday.
0: Right.
1: It'll be the first Friday I took off with Thanksgiving in forever.
0: Oh, usually you...
1: I work on Friday, yeah.
0: Oh, usually you make you... Now...
1: And what I would make them do is if they work Saturday, I pay them double for Saturday for missing Thursday.
2: We're front page, by the way.
1: But I paid for Thursday.
0: Oh, we're on the front page?
2: Yeah.
0: Oh, hell.
1: Uh-huh.
0: Maybe we ought to do a real quick one. Real quick one. And then we're back. You know what I'm saying?
2: Perfect.
0: And then we can go like an hour and 15. Something like that.
2: Let's do it.
0: Gene, Lummi, and I found the ultimate man spot. And it's going to be end up being all of our real men. And you know what? There's even some stuff in there for Seth, even though Seth's not a go-karter. He's an Hey, hold on now, mother effers. I know my Sethy, and he's not a go-karter. But you know what he is? He's an axe thrower.
2: Right.
0: He's a goddamn axe thrower. And he'll tell you he is.
2: He's probably kick all our
0: asses. He's handy on the steel, if you know what I'm saying. I'm sorry. Go ahead, my friend.
3: I've thrown many axes one time.
0: Yes. This place called Elevate over in the old Citrus Park Mall. Oh, my God. Gene.
1: So where is it?
0: It's right.
1: Did it take over Penny's? What did it take over?
0: It took over Sears and
1: Sears.
0: Two floors of it. But I'm going to tell you this, because it's not really that far from your house.
1: No.
0: Just Dale Mabry down to the veteran.
1: I pass it every day when I go home.
0: Yeah. So... I promise you, we're going to do a show event there and do several things. We're going to bowl, we're going to axe throw, we're going to go-kart, and we're going to do this new baseball machine they got. And I promise you...
1: Well, tell Babyface to make a spreadsheet on it and so we can get all the scores, you know, and
0: okay,
1: see who the biggest king is.
0: Okay, Gene, we'll do all that. We just cut the deal with the fine gentleman yesterday. And
3: the
0: I
3: biggest
0: did,
3: king. I like that one.
0: Yeah, the king of all men's.
1: Yeah.
0: Something like that.
1: Yeah.
0: The man king. But I promise you that most of us, after we have our show event, we're going to probably have to break it up into two different days. But after we do our show event there, you're going to go there privately, just like on a Friday or Saturday night with COVID and Sarah, and there's just so, and the restaurant's unbelievable, and the arcade games are unbelievable.
1: Oh, I can't wait to go.
0: You wouldn't believe it. It's in the old Citrus Park Mall. It's called Elevate, and
2: it's nice.
0: Gene, I got on the go karts yesterday. I sneaked in, and there
1: was, practice it on me already.
0: Well,
2: he was finding every corner. Gene,
1: oh,
2: Bubba
1: man.
2: Was flying.
0: I was, but the video that I'm going to show you looks like I'm going 7 miles an hour. I was going 35, they said.
2: Yeah.
0: But I started, there was four people in the group. I was fourth, and I passed all three people. But
1: regular people?
0: Yeah, regular people.
2: Dr. Remy, $100.
0: Two kids and then their dad. And so I walk in on the meeting, and they're like, well, you need to go through the flag. And I go, listen, buddy. I know everything about anything you're going to throw at me. I know all the flags. I own a racetrack, okay, and I'm a sprint car. And I, Gene, and it's true. I'm a sprint car champion.
1: Yes, you are.
0: I'm a 360 sprint car champion.
3: Why did you need to flex that at some sort of kids' place?
0: Well, because they make you. You have to watch this video. You have to listen. If the blue flag with the red stripe, yeah, you got to go through all this.
3: It's just like you have to watch the video when you get on the plane about putting the safety jacket
0: on. I'm not a goddamn pilot. You know, the pilot doesn't. You know, a guy.
1: You have 90 other people are riding with you there.
0: Right. So anyway, Gene, the only bad thing about the dad that got out that started front.
1: He got mad at you.
0: No, he had a faster time than me on his very first lap. And so I had the second fastest time, but I passed everybody. So it's just because he didn't have any traffic, and it took me a while to get out of traffic because I was passing everybody. But the video literally looks like I'm going 5 miles an hour. And Lemmy's like, "How? Why does it look so slow?
1: The video makes NASCARs look like they're only going 50.
0: I know, but Gene, I mean,
1: they're
0: these
1: doing
0: things,
1: 200.
0: Gene, these things, you got a whole, and by the way, I'm fatter than you are, and we can fit.
1: Not by much.
0: But we can fit. we can fit, Gene. I'm telling you that, but I'm telling you one thing. I think we did a 10-lapper, And
1: all I got to do is fit in it.
0: Listen,
2: Troy Nelson, $20.
0: Thank you, $20. So here's the deal on me. Here's the deal, Gene. You know that go-karts don't have any power steering. No. So, I mean, you really, after like...
1: You get tired.
0: Yeah. It wears you out.
1: It wears you out with your right foot, too, because you're trying to get more speed out of the pedal. And
0: right.
1: Don't
0: move
1: no further.
0: Exactly. I got a little tape. I got a little video of me from yesterday. There's this new place called Elevate. Let me go to words.
2: Macho said you might want to go a little longer, let the dump build.
0: Oh, okay.
2: The delay build.
0: Oh, all right. Yeah. Okay. Perfect. Maybe if I just be quiet for like 5 seconds, but 5 seconds sounds like eternity in my world, it'll build a little bit faster. Okay. 5 seconds, not saying nothing. Coming down in 3, 2, 1. Only built 2 seconds up. So anyway, I'll go
1: it was
0: through this.
1: Not worth it.
0: I will tell you this. I don't know who. I do know who sent this. This comes from Jeff and Natalie, and I guess
3: Jeff from Customs.
0: I don't know. I think so.
2: Oh,
0: but anyway, he said my son was cleaning out a storage unit in Reno, Nevada, and this is for the ultimate Packer fan. I hope it fits in your new office nicely, and it's an autographed picture of Paul Hornung, Hall of Famer of the Green Bay Packers. So thank yes.
1: What is it?
0: It's a picture of Paul Hornung. Paul Hornung was a Heisman Trophy winner and the number one overall draft pick like in 1961 with the Green Bay Packers and went on to have a Hall of Fame career. But actually, Gene had to sit out 1 year, 1966 or 67, because him and a guy named Alex Karras, who's also a Hall of Famer for the Detroit Lions, were betting
1: all the way back in the 60s.
0: Yeah, if you Google that, Paul Hornung Paul Hornung and Alex Karras were one of the very first couple to get busted for betting on football. So anyway, we went to Elevate yesterday. Also in the mail today, Lummi, I don't know who sent this to me, but you know, today being the next, you know, tomorrow's Thanksgiving. And if you know anything about radio or you were a fan of WKRP, one of the big things on WKRP in Cincinnati. Remember Lummi, the hit show with Lonnie Anderson?
2: Oh, yeah.
0: A lot of you guys probably wouldn't remember that. But it was a sitcom that was modeled after a top 40 radio station. Well, they did a big thing called the WKRP Turkey Drop, where they had everybody convinced that they were going to drop live turkeys from a helicopter and people could catch them and win a turkey. And it was a big promotional thing where they really were going to, you know, drop frozen turkeys.
3: You say on a TV show?
2: Yeah.
0: Yeah.
2: It was a good TV show.
0: I
2: got the clip.
0: You got the clip?
2: It's 5 minutes, so I don't know if you want to play it or...
1: It was on Channel 10 at 7:30.
0: It was on CBS.
3: Boy, that's a big backfill of Bubba's shirt.
0: Well, I mean, it's world famous. You being in radio, Seth, it's a wonder you're not familiar with the WKRP Turkey Drop.
4: All right, fellow babies, and now it's time to go to our live remote man on the scene at the Pinedale Shopping Mall for the big WKRP Turkey Giveaway. So, take it away, Les Nessman.
5: This is Les Nessman, your man on the scene here at the Pinedale Shopping Center where the excitement is mounting.
0: And it was really deadpan. You know, it was, I don't know, just watch it.
5: We're here to witness the big WKRP Turkey Thanksgiving Giveaway.
6: Hey, you got permission to be out here?
5: What?
6: You're blocking my store here, buddy.
5: Don't you know who I am?
6: Huh?
5: I'm Les Nessman. I won the Buckeye Newshawk Award last year.
6: Good for you, Buckeye. Now get out of my doorway.
0: That's Gene Lasker, by the way. The merchant owner.
5: I'm sorry. Creep?
6: So far, so good, huh?
1: That dude there at the end of the blue shirt, he's always funny.
0: That was Johnny Fever. Yeah. He was the night guy. He was Johnny Fever.
1: Yeah.
5: Witness what has been described as perhaps the greatest turkey event in Thanksgiving Day history. All we know for sure is that...
0: And by the way, Seth, my studios at WPFR in Terre Haute weren't too far removed from here. We had two turntables right there. our console was right there, and then all of our records we stored right there. That's a real live.
3: Did they base it off this show?
0: Yeah, I mean, that's what radio stations look like in the 70s. That's what radio stations look like.
5: History. All we know for sure is that in a very few moments, there are going to be a lot of happy people out here. Now, the crowd is... The crowd is curious, but well-behaved.
0: Let me see here.
5: Ladies and gentlemen, what a sight. The copter seems to be circling the parking area now. I guess it's looking for a place to land. No, something just came out of the back of the helicopter. It's a dark object. Perhaps a skydiver plummeting to the earth from only 2,000 feet in the air. Second, the third.
0: So anyway, it's the infamous WKRP turkey drop. It's a very famous radio stunt. That was, you know, and we did it on the Power Pig. We did it. Oh. And people believed it. We really did it. We did the turkey drop at the fairgrounds with the helicopter mimicking the WKRP gimmick. And we caught and we dropped out. We dropped. We had a helicopter 1,000 feet above the air. And we had this big, like fenced in area. Because, you know, frozen.
1: Did they bust up?
0: Well, frozen turkeys, Gene, are hard. Yeah, I mean, they're hard as
1: they're
0: rocks.
1: Hard like a bowling ball.
0: Yeah, so we had to. We dropped the 1,000 turkeys into the circled fenced area, and then we opened up and made people stand far away.
1: Did they destroy?
0: No, they
1: just bounced hard.
0: Yeah, we took like a tarp so they didn't get all dirty. Took like a couple of tarps and things like that for them to land on. Blankets, tarps, moving blankets and things like that. So all the turkeys hit the ground and we got a ton of media over it. The infamous Power Pig 93.3 FLZ turkey drop. So, Gene, yesterday I was at Elevate and I was in a go-kart. And this is a little... Now, let me... Again, it's going to look... It's going to look... It's going to look... So, Gene, you can see I fit.
1: Oh, yeah, yes, you do.
0: I fit. I got second quick time, but I passed all three people.
2: Yep.
0: So I don't know how this guy put in a faster time than me because I passed him. But he was the last guy I had to pass, so it might have been Gene. He put in a better time one or two laps before me, but I ran him down. They started him first. I started fourth, and I ended up passing him with like two to go.
3: Look at your smooth-ass legs, man. That's all I can – I can't stop –
1: What's all that wrong with your ankle? You got a rash?
0: No, that's a –
3: You had a fire ant attack.
0: You should see it, Gene. Oh, my God, I got – devoured by, and Lummi will tell you, the kind of fire ants they have in Ocala are more wild and meaner and poisonous.
3: African red ants.
0: They are.
1: An ant is an ant.
2: Ones are imported red ants from Brazil.
0: Lummi Googled it.
1: When did they do that?
0: The cartel
3: snuck them over during the Miss Bum Bum contest.
0: The fire ants in Ocala are a different breed of fire ants here in Tampa, and I got into them when I was up there working the track this weekend. And
1: is the calcium in the dirt gives them better teeth?
0: I don't know, but man, they made imported. Me sick. Let me tell you this, Gene. It made me sick. It made me nauseous. Like for real.
1: So how many times you get bit?
0: 46. 20.
1: That's funny.
0: 26 on my right leg and 20 on my left.
1: I didn't feel a thing.
0: Yeah. So anyway, here's a... Now, Lummi, I don't know why it looks so slow because the guy said I was going at some down the back stretch 35.
2: Yes.

0: And if you look,
1: starts it going.
0: And if you look at here, man, you can see my neck. I mean, I have to hold my neck.
1: Yeah.
0: Check this out right here. Look at that. Cut the corner. Oh, no, no.

0: anyway, can you imagine all of us out there? I mean, we may have to do two heats and then place you according to where you hit, like, kind of like, you know, like a dirt track, do two heats and then place, you know, that, or we just put everybody out there at the same time and you and I start in the back. And Diaco needs to start in the back too.
1: No, which one?
0: Both. They're both.
2: Yeah, they're both street racers.
0: Actually, Jay might even be better than Jay might be better than Dan.
1: Macho has said he is a good racer.
0: Jay is an unbelievable racer.
3: What's the point of racing with all of you professional guys?
1: Seth, it's going to be you and I, buddy. Because
2: if you beat us, it's a big trophy. If you don't, it's not a big deal.
0: Like Gene said, we have a spreadsheet where you incorporate your bowling score, you incorporate your finish on the go-kart track, you incorporate the, you should see this new baseball machine they got. They're building it right now.
1: Yes.
0: It's going to be done in 2 weeks. This is going to be the first location that has it. But you know how, Gene, how they have like simulation golf where you hit the golf into the screen and then it shows you like all, you know, where it goes?
2: You do a swing with a little wand in your hand.
0: Well, no, not a little wand. A ball. A ball, a little ball, a regular baseball, regular size baseball comes through the screen on this little hole. Then you smash it. And that shows you on the screen what you got as a hit.
1: It's a pitching machine.
0: And actually, professional teams, like there's...
2: The machine throws it?
0: Well, didn't they say, Lummy, that there's professional teams that... This is...

0: or like, you know, Vanderbilt and, you know, just baseball teams. And so now they're bringing it to market for the regular public. And so that's going to, they were building it. It's right by the go-kart track. So Lummi, I felt we could go go-karting,
1: yep,
0: then baseballing for one day. And then the next event be bowling and maybe axe throwing the next day.
1: Perfect.
0: Something like that. I don't think we could get all four in. But no, we could do it on two different deals. And so, Gene, this baseball comes out of the screen, and you try to hit it, and then it shows you on the screen what it, you know, where it went, or if it got caught.
2: So it's a real baseball.
0: Yes.
2: And I'm going to hit it with a stick.
0: Well, yeah, no, you're going to hit it with a baseball bat.
2: With a baseball bat.
1: So, and when you're watching the screen, you're going to be on a baseball field, and it's going to be a pitcher.
0: And there's going to
1: you're going to watch his arm.
0: Right. And when his arm comes through the screen, the ball comes out. And you pick it up, and you try to hit it. Now, Lummi, you know what? We may have to adjust to, like, Little League standards or something like that. I don't know if any of us could really hit, like, you know, pro deal. So, anyway, this place, Gene, it's too late. It's two floors. The food is unbelievable. They got, you know, like, zip-tie rope. Like, it would be.
2: How's the rest of the mall doing?
1: We didn't even go out there.
0: We didn't even go to the rest of the mall. Who cares about the rest of the mall?
2: Well, I just didn't know if we still shop there.
0: Yeah, I think there's still some stores there.
1: Yeah, there is.
0: In fact, like this place feeds into the mall. So, like, you know, you can walk into it from the front,
2: right,
0: or you can, you know, as you're in it.
2: Yeah, it feeds in a couple places.
0: It feeds into the top
2: and bottom.
1: Yeah, their rope course is in the mall. Like
0: second floor.
1: Yeah.
3: Man, no, I may ask a question just logistically. How are we so sure that this event is going to happen when we haven't been able to execute the BRN basketball game, which is just right outside these two front doors in the parking lot?
2: Because it's got go-karting, and me and Bubba love it.
0: Well, it's just because it's a professional joint. And you know what, Seth? And before we leave this building, we will have completed our basketball game. I promise you that.
3: We got to take the you have to take the hoop with you, or are you leaving it here?
0: I'm going to probably have to sell it.
4: What do you mean? It's a mobile one.
0: No, it's not. It's
3: it's in the ground.
0: it's four lag bolted into the ground.
2: Oh, we'll take it back out.
0: I know. I'm gonna probably take it over to the new place. I don't know.
3: Yeah, no, don't. Yeah, take the hoop, Bubba.
0: I'm not. I want to try to take the gate too, but I don't think.
2: You can't take the gate.
0: Tate's gonna let me.
2: No.
0: Can't take the gate.
2: Can't take the gate.
0: How about the mini split upstairs? You can take.
2: Yeah, take that.
0: Yeah, you can probably take that. Let me do a quick break.
1: Sounds good.
0: All right, and then we'll go into, Trump, every president every year pardons a turkey. It's an ongoing, it's been going on for years.
3: Oh, sweet Jesus. He seems like the guy that would skip this, though.
0: Just want to let you know, every other president is pardoned. This guy, I'm going to chop his neck off.
3: Is this
0: just like I am Chuck Schumer and Nancy Pelosi and Sleepy Joe. This is what they should have done to Joe on this last.
2: How much time would you get if he assassinated the turkey on air while he was giving him a freedom
0: Probably
2: speech?
0: Life in prison.
2: Really?
0: Yeah.
3: Not for killing a pardoned turkey, man.
2: That's what I want to know.
0: I don't know.
3: Nothing.
2: Be kind of funny.
0: No, Gene, I'm a member of PETA, and I don't find it funny at all.
1: Yeah, it's not.
0: And PETA's Why? Are and PETA's are because being a
2: PETA,
0: friend,
2: not all that.
0: I
2: know that, you know, they psyched you into being the,
0: Gene,
2: the guy.
0: Gene.
2: But, you know.
0: Gene, shut up. Just
2: are you
0: going to
2: veer from running over
0: just,
2: a...
0: Just
2: a,
0: shut your fat mouth up. Because PETA has opened more doors for advertisers. Do you know what it's like when I go to an advertiser and they
2: Not animal criminals.
0: Okay, but
2: we've
0: hold on.
2: We've never been.
0: I've been on trial for
2: I know, for nothing.
0: And listen to me. So you know what? You know what? PETA single-handedly, I've gone to at least no less over my radio career than 10 clients, and the first thing they brought up was... Yeah, you're on trial for cruelty to animals. I don't know if we want to do business with you. Do you know what I say at that point? Do you know I'm a card-carrying PETA member? Do you know how that disarms them immediately?
2: All right.
0: See?
2: So I want to be a card carrier.
0: So can you see where that...
2: I love animals.
0: What if...
5: 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We'll be back to the Bubba the Love Sponge show after this.

0: When someone asks, how was your weekend? Have an answer. Just do what you love. Toyo Tire.
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2: 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Starting Thanksgiving morning and ending on that Monday at 7 a.m. Lummi, which gives us an opportunity to come back on the air and remind people there's only an hour left. Chub it up, Spice, $20 on the cash app. PayPal, Venmo, and Cash App, all at the Bubba Army. It's a Gene Lasker Wednesday, which should bring in all the money, including the guy that pays for his
3: Jason
2: NFL
3: Robbins,
2: pick.
3: Robbins, $25.
2: For his NFL picks?
3: Yep, that's his NFL pick guy.
4: You gotta pay to play.
2: Promo code Bubba starting Thanksgiving morning and ending on Monday at 7 a.m. to give you guys an hour to talk about 20% off everything in the store. New inventory coming soon. So there you go. Let me Bubba Army merch, Bubba Army shop, Bubba Army store. We also, I finalized the, I think I might have, I thought maybe I had a sample of the new Bubba Army Alpha.
3: Oh, yeah.
2: 25, 26.
3: Oh.
2: I think I do. I'm going to look at
4: that. That stuff lasts a long time. I'm only at a half a bottle.
2: Well, you.
3: You're lucky.
2: You don't want to be left out and not have the latest volume. You know, so I'll get you.
5: You got to be smell. You got to have the latest scent.
2: Yes. The latest Bubba Alpha scent.
5: Oh,
2: you must.
5: Get left behind.
2: Hello, you're on the air. Go ahead.
6: Hey, Bubba.
2: Yes, sir.
6: Hey, I work nights. So I just got home. I listen to Clement Cush. And before that, I turned on The Beast in Me. My God, hooked right away in 10 minutes. Going to watch it all now.
2: Oh, The Beast in Me?
6: But, yeah.
2: Oh, my
6: right
2: God.
6: Away I
2: was with Claire Dane? Mm.
6: Yeah.
4: I seen the coming attraction to that, and it was ugly women, so I didn't watch it.
6: Yeah, they are pretty ugly.
2: Not really.
6: But
2: there's,
6: anyway.
2: There's some attractive ones.
4: Yeah. What, walking by on the street?
2: Oh, I love me. I do have the tester.
3: All right.
2: So everybody will be able to smell what the Alpha Volume 26 sounds like, smells like. Anyway, sir, what do you got for me?
6: So you mentioned Scott. God, now I can't even think of his frickin' name.
2: Did you say frickin'?
4: Yeah.
2: I hope so.
6: Yeah, frickin'.
2: Yeah, what?
6: On Clement Cush. The hell's Scott's name that did that show on your network back in 2014?
2: Scotty Farrell?
6: Ledger.
2: Scott Ledger. Where are you?
6: Yeah,
2: where are you from?
6: I'm in Fort Myers, but I'm from Boston.
2: Boston.
6: You guys rag on my freaking
2: yeah, Boston.
6: My
2: all right, yeah, Scott
6: time.
2: Scott Ledger and the his God, what do you have a show?
5: Dangerous Conversations.
2: Dangerous Conversations on Radio IO for at least 5 or 6 years. Those are available all at BubbaArmyHQ.com. Yes.
6: So I believe it was 2014 when I
3: Boston.
6: I know,
2: just,
6: right?
2: Can you just hurry, please? Just hurry.
6: Yeah, I was going to say, you know, I was going to buy 100 of them, but back then it was too hard to do. You had to go through PayPal, and there were scams like that. So you just mentioned Scott Ledger on Clement Cush, and I was just, I know it was a 2014 show when he talked about it way back then.
2: Yeah, thank you. Thank you for validating what I said yesterday, that Scott Ledger's, all of his shows or on Bubba Army HQ, my friend.
5: So he was on Bitcoin in 14 is what
2: yeah,
5: we're...
2: Yeah,
6: in
2: yeah.
6: 2014.
2: Yeah.
6: Yeah, and could you possibly get Kevin in once in a while just to talk about some crypto? Kevin, the old Kevin talk?
2: Yes, Kevin might be in next week. I just talked to Kevin yesterday.
6: And I apologize for saying shiz.
2: All right, see you later. Bye, thanks. I think some listeners just want to hear themselves.
4: You got coins?
2: I did until the government took them. I did. I do.
4: How can they take something that you don't got? I mean, you don't hold them, right?
2: Well, you have them. You own them. You have paperwork that says you own them, and the government says you need to sell them and give that United States currency
4: IRS.
2: To me.
4: Yeah.
7: Today we continue a time-honored American tradition. Well, that's a well-trained turkey. See how happy he is? In a few moments, I will grant a full, absolute, and unconditional presidential pardon to two handsome Thanksgiving turkeys, and this is their lucky day. This is a lucky day for them. The turkeys being pardoned today go by the names of Gobble and Waddle. When I first saw their pictures, I thought we should send them, I shouldn't say this. I was going to call them Chuck and
2: But I'm going to.
4: Going to call what?
2: Chuck and Nancy.
4: Who is that?
7: I was going to call them Chuck and Nancy.
2: Everybody be quiet. You don't know who the infamous, who?
4: Chuck?
2: Just everybody be quiet.
4: Chucky?
2: The two people that he may not like in his life that oppose a lot of his of decisions are Chuck and Nancy. Do you have any idea?
4: No.
5: They're like Jack and Diane from that song.
2: Yeah. Do you have any idea who he would be talking
4: Chuck
2: about?
4: Chuck and Nancy Reagan? No. That's only Nancy I know.
2: You know, Seth, that infamous Chuck Reagan, you know, that was Ronald's third cousin.
5: You know that song about Chuck and Nancy?
2: Yeah. Let me tell you about Chuck and Nancy, two American kids growing up in the heartland. Chucky's going to be a
4: So is that just a funny
2: star.
4: Name for the black president that we had?
5: Oh, boy.
2: Nancy's going to come up and be in Chucky's car. Rock on now.
5: Boy, Lasker really went, he went deep on this one. What he said, was that a name for a black person?
3: Which, no, our black president.
5: Our black president.
3: For like Obama.
2: You don't know what our black president's name was?
4: Yeah, Obama, but we called him Chucky on the backside.
2: What was his first?
4: I don't know.
5: I think we called him Barry.
2: What was Obama's first name?
4: Barocko. Yes, it was.
2: Barack.
4: Oh.
2: The O went into the Obama, so it was Barack Obama. But if you just
4: take why can't the guy be just John Smith and have a real name?
5: That's what Trump was trying to say when he was saying the guy was from Kenya, you know, but his birth certificate said otherwise, unfortunately.
2: Gene, you have no idea who Chuck and
4: What would it matter if you knew or not?
2: Well,
4: it's not going to change the price of bread.
2: It's Nancy.
5: Amen, brother.
2: Have you heard of Nancy Pelosi?
4: Oh, yeah.
2: And Chuck Schumer?
4: And I really don't know Chuck Schumer.
2: Okay.
7: But then
2: there are two prominent Democrats who hate Donald Trump.
4: Oh, okay. My wife would know.
2: Your wife would know.
4: Yeah.
7: Be pardoning them. I would never pardon those two people. I wouldn't pardon them. I wouldn't care what Melania told me. Sleepy Joe Biden, he used an auto pen last year for the turkey's pardon. So I have the official duty to determine, and I have determined that last year's turkey pardons are totally invalid.
2: So those will be the two that we're using this year.
7: Those
2: will be the two that we're serving for the Thanksgiving and at the White House.
7: By null and void, the turkeys known as Peach and Blossom last year have been located, and they were on their way to be processed, in other words, to be killed. But I have stopped that journey, and I am officially pardoning them, and they will not be served for Thanksgiving dinner. We saved them in the nick of time. This one has plenty of time, but they were saved in the nick of time.
5: How is he doing Ukraine and this at the same time? Good Lord, man.
2: How does he go back into his office and have like a really, really high-level discussion with Putin after cutting one-liners on having a whole big turkey joke spiel?
5: I would cut off talks immediately if I was Putin and I saw this.
2: I would take a nap.
4: He makes his job look easy.
2: Well, let me see what he says here. Hold on.
7: Has plenty of time, but they were saved in the nick of time.
8: Looks like a rather violent bird.
4: Is she gaining weight?
8: Are you ready?
2: No, I don't think so.
7: Ready? Gobble. I just want to tell you this very important. You are hereby unconditionally pardoned. Thank you.
2: I wish you would take a hack at the president.
5: Whoa, they would have put that thing down immediately.
4: Or poop right now.
2: Secret Service probably has like four snipers that are on roofs that got beads on this.
7: I don't want to harm this beautiful bird. That's great. Thank you very much.
2: So
5: No, we got to get rid of that tradition, man.
3: So thank John Kennedy for that one. John F. Kennedy.
2: Is he the one that started it?
3: Yeah.
2: So let me ask you a question.
4: As a joke?
2: I've been watching this NASCAR situation. Gene, have you been watching it at all?
4: Not one inkling.
2: Yeah, and I guess that's really, really, really in bad shape. Now, Kenny Wallace, this is quite lengthy, but Kenny Wallace, who has, you know, he's kind of like the regular dude's spokesperson for NASCAR, used to drive in NASCAR for a while. Now he runs Open Wheel Modifieds out of Missouri. Very good friend of mine. Maybe I could have him on the air when we get back.
4: He would.
2: Oh, I know he definitely would. I have his I have his number.
4: He likes to talk.
3: He's been at your track a couple times, hasn't he?
2: Been to my track many a times. Yeah. And maybe I could ask him, you know, to break this down for me.
9: No, it's serious when I put on my Davey Allison hat. Richard Childress.
2: I guess this started from somebody in the France family who owns NASCAR called Richard Childress like a backward-ass redneck. He'll, you know, it's like some type of mean name. Meanwhile, this guy right here, Richard Childress, along with Roger Penske and I think Rick Hendrick, are the three longest tenured supporters of NASCAR. Like, if you didn't have even two of those three, you wouldn't have the sport. The sport would not survive without these three guys. And to be calling one of the absolute royalties, this would be like, listen, Richard Childress and Joe Gibbs and Roger Penske and Rick Hendrick would be equivalent to the NFL not having the Chicago Bears, the Green Bay Packers, and the New York Giants, three of the original NFL franchises.
3: Do you want to hear what he was called?
2: I think Kenny says it.
9: Okay. One of the most famous car owners in all the world. He was Dale Earnhardt Sr.'s car owner, the man in black, number three. He's been in NASCAR as long as any car owner there's ever been.
2: I mean, he is like the ultimate royalty in NASCAR.
9: Roger Penske, Rick Hendrick, they all admire, they love Richard Childress. Richard Childress, on this Monday, November 24th, comes out with a scathing press release. And I'm just going to paraphrase it for you. I'm not a journalist, okay? We're just drinking beer here together. Richard Childress says, "I'm so disappointed in NASCAR. Phelps and Herbst, what they said about me after all these years I put into this sport, and at the very end, he said, we are going to look into legal action." Okay, that's whoa. That's when it's like, okay, the press release was reading, you know, Richard's pissed. We all know that they're cussing each other out, and all these emails came out.
2: The problem with NASCAR, it's owned by one family. Unlike, like, you know, NFL, it's got 31 different owners, and they can meet with the commissioner, and they can vote, and they can get things changed and done. They also have a players association union that represents the players, and NASCAR has neither. It's owned by one single family. The drivers don't have a union, and neither do the owners. And so it's the France's way, because the France family owns them. That's the family's name that owns
4: them.
2: But
4: it's over what? Because you're going to call him a name?
2: Well, I think
4: what are you going to lawsuit on?
2: Michael Jordan started it when Jordan said, "Good luck," because this is an absolute antitrust monopoly that, you know, you give us take it or leave it offers. We're not allowed to negotiate, like, you know, and Michael Jordan is the guy that actually stood up to NASCAR. Michael Jordan is the guy, because he's a smart businessman. He's a three or four time over billionaire, and he doesn't rely on this sport for his, you know, main income or notoriety or anything. He tried to get into the sport to better the sport. NASCAR lured him into it through the diversification program. Hey, we would like to have a predominantly black owned team to diversify that because we're in trouble. And so they brought Michael Jordan in, and then they come up with these charters that each team has to buy. And the charters are like a franchise fee. And, you know, like once you own the Chicago Bears, you don't have to buy the Chicago Bears back from the NFL every 5 years. You own them for forever, including but not limited to if you'd like to sell them, then you can sell them. And the NFL has meetings as to whether the new owners are worthy and are have enough capital to operate the team. But once you've been granted a franchise, it's yours. You know, the Jerry Jones doesn't have to pay, you know, ownership dues every 5 years. Well, that NASCAR tried to make these charters every 5 years. You had to renew,
4: like owning a home,
2: like renew your charter. And if they didn't, if you'd done something or you spoke out of turn or you did, they had the ability to pull your charter. And each charter at the time was selling for about $40 million. So they sold four to Hendricks, four to Gibbs, four to Richard Childress. Tony Stewart had four. Why do you think Tony Stewart got out of the sport? Tony Stewart got out of the sport because like you really don't own, you don't own nothing, really. Every 5 years they come and hit you up for more money. I'm out of here. That guy that used to watch Gene Lasker and myself, who listen, we're so vested into racing that I own a track and he owns a race car team. That's how much we're still into racing, and neither one of us could tell you 10 racers that are on the Cup Series.
4: I can't.
2: Back in the day, we could name them all.
4: Yeah.
2: Back in the day when they had, their P1s, 25, 54, we could tell you who was fast time at practice on Friday, who sat on the pole on who won the Xfinity race on Saturday, and who sat on the pole for Sunday. And then we watched the race, for the most part, in its entirety on Sunday. Right? When Tony Stewart was, you know, bumping into Mark Martin and was bumping into Terry Labonte and Dale Sr. And,
4: I don't think I ever missed a race back in the day.
2: No, I never missed her. I built my Sunday around
4: NASCAR.
2: And so the France family, and then what they did, and see, there was a little parody when they would go to tracks that were owned by, like, Bruton Smith. And so the tracks were owned by, like, a handful, like, four or five other people, so it wasn't quite a monopoly. But guess what NASCAR did? NASCAR went in and bought all these tracks, and if you didn't sell your track to NASCAR, then they just canceled your track off the schedule and doubled down on one of the tracks that they own. So now they own all the tracks. So that would be like, Seth, that would be like the NFL going to the Chicago Bears and say, sell us Soldier Field, or we're not going to put Chicago Bears on the schedule anymore anywhere.
5: Yeah, that's wild.
2: Yeah. So they own all the venues. They own the charters that they lease to you for 5 years. And if you don't like what they're doing, you don't have any recourse. So they kick you out. Michael Jordan said, not so much. I've owned an NBA franchise. I'm a very astute businessman when it comes to, you know, my Jordan brand. He owns all types of different things. And he is the one, Michael Jordan should be credited to the one that started this feeding frenzy of getting NASCAR to change. Now, NASCAR has destroyed itself within because all of this discovery during this Michael Jordan versus NASCAR lawsuits coming out, and within these emails and stuff, NASCAR has now been, you know, caught calling arguably, you know, one of the greatest owners of NASCAR a stupid hillbilly. And here it is.
9: So, for the people that don't know, Michael Jordan, 2311, the owner, and Front Row Motorsports, they're suing NASCAR for monopolistic practices. Now,
2: I mean, if that ain't a monopoly, you own the tracks, you own the charters, you own the TV rights, you own everything. And if a team doesn't comply, They kick you out.
9: For the 22nd time of the year, I want to remind everybody, Judge Bell said years ago, that's how long it's been, months ago, Judge Bell said.
2: So the judge that's handling this case 2 years ago told, Kenny's going to tell you what the judge said about this Michael Jordan versus NASCAR lawsuit.
9: Gentlemen, solve this behind closed doors, because the judge knew what he was talking about. He says, you're getting ready to burn the house down. Now respond right here. How many times have I said, Judge Bell said, fix it by yourself, guys. You're getting ready to burn the house down. This is what Judge Bell meant. And I've been reminding everybody over and over and over. Judge Bell knew that if they didn't solve it, contracts were going to come out. Emails were going to come out. And it's all coming out.
2: Through discovery. And Judge Bell knew through discovery it would kill NASCAR. All the stuff that they've said about things and all the monopolistic things they've done.
9: And what we found out is that NASCAR executives were bad-mouthing everybody and anybody. And people in the industry were bad-mouthing each other. And this is what Judge Bell meant. You're going to burn the sport down. Because now that's what they're doing. First of all, it was just, all it was, you know, Michael Jordan and Front Row going against NASCAR.
2: That's how it started.
9: Now, Richard Childress comes out with this press release. It's world news. There it is. You read it. And Richard Childress at the very end says, we're going to look into legal action. It's like, okay, now we got two lawsuits. Maybe. We don't know. So when Judge Bell said, you're going to burn the house down, this is exactly what he meant.
2: That's why Tony got out of the sport.
4: How many Francis has done this? I mean, this has been going on a long, long time. So
2: well,
4: this,
2: was it the dad and the granddad? We're on like our third
4: Francis.
2: I think we're like on the, I think we're on the grandchild.
4: Right.
2: I think we're on the grandchild. This guy might quickly explain what NASCAR said about Childress. I thought that Kenny got to it a little quicker.
10: Commissioner of NASCAR called Richard Childress.
2: Here we go. Yeah, this guy gets right to it. Here we go.
10: The now commissioner of NASCAR called Richard Childress a stupid redneck and discussed putting a knife in the old SRX series in several of the dozens of messages that have been exposed in recent days leading up to the antitrust court case.
2: So if you are the greatest client, the one of the greatest owners, and your four-car field is what helps keep this thing alive, and the owners and managers of this sport are calling you a dumb redneck. All right.
3: Taken out and flogged.
2: Oh. So.
3: Called him a
2: so Kyle Busch 2 years ago, 1 year ago, knew that NASCAR fans like me and Gene would never come back because we're not interested in William Byron racing Carson Hocifer, racing, you know, Ross Chastain. We're not into any of that. And they've slowed the cars down. They've made them bulletproof where you can drive.
4: They made it where nobody can use their own invention to make speed.
2: Right. You can't use any car parts. You cannot. Like, if literally the steering wheel that they use has to come from NASCAR.
4: Yeah, man.
2: Like, it's basically a kit car. And that's why Tony left. They send you the motors sealed. All the motors come from either Toyota, Chevy, or Ford. Supposedly, I forget who's getting into it next year. I thought a new manufacturer. Maybe Dodge is coming back. I don't know. But the cars used to have 850 horsepower. They got 500 horsepower now. And this is arguably, I think you would say, Gene, this is the last old timer that's left. This is the last guy
4: that I know
2: that raced with the boys.
4: Yep.
2: And he knows. Listen to him.
11: NASCAR of the Jeff Gordon, Dale Earnhardt, Rusty Wallace, Terry Labonte, Mark Martin, Harry Gantt, you name it. Guys from the 90s, mid-90s.
2: Tony Stewart, you forgot him.
11: 90s, late 90s, all of that. And our world now today of the 2024 is a lot different fan base of following along. I don't feel like we were able to transition a lot of the fans that were fans of those drivers of the names that I just
2: mentioned. You know what? They're on Flow Sports watching dirt tracking now.
5: Yeah.
2: They really are.
3: It's a Honda is the...
2: Honda's coming in.
5: Oh, no way.
2: Yeah. Honda's coming in.
11: I mentioned really into won't. A William Byron fan or into a...
2: William Byron fan who never raced a race other than a simulator and whose dad wrote a $15 million three-year check to get William Byron that ride. This has all been exacerbated by Rent-A-Ride, where these kids don't have to cut their teeth locally on a dirt track or an asphalt track. Like that kid, a Gene, that is a really good asphalt sprint car driver from this area. What's his name? He's 15.
5: Colton.
2: He's never going to make it. And unless somebody writes a $5 million check, just like my son. My son had no chance of making it, even with ties to Tony Stewart, because I didn't have a $2.5 or $3 million check to get him into ARCA, and then another $5 million check to get him into Xfinity, and then another $8 million. That's what the prices are nowadays. Now, then another $8 million check to get him into Cup. That's what it takes. And Tony was flat out very honest with me. He's like, Bubba, it's business. Like, if I let Tyler in for two, I got six dads that are willing to write me checks right now, which means my operations will make money or at least break even. If I put a kid in there for free, I lose money. Right? It's all about money.
3: Yep.
2: If I'm down there every day asking for 100 parts to get free powder coated, there's going to be eventually you're going to say, Bubba, I can't do this anymore. I'm losing money.
11: Kyle fan or into whoever, you know, they kind of probably went away and just stopped following as much.
2: Yeah, this is me and Gene all day.
5: Yeah,
2: we're done. I am done with your sport. I mean, because I'm a track owner, NASCAR calls me every year and wants to know, listen, we got owner suite tickets, parking tickets, hot passes. And I'm like, man, listen, I used to go to NASCAR with Tony. I had my own bus, and we had our own hot passes, and I used to see it when it was fun. Why do I want to go deal with all that nonsense now in the crowd and a bunch of nobodies, right? I mean, Gene, you and I had a golf cart with all-access passes back in the day when it was fun, right?
5: Yeah,
11: which is hard to say. Because
2: when you could go see Dale Sr., I mean, me and Gene went up and said, hey, what's up, Dale?
5: Like, right on.
2: He said, what's up, buddy?
5: They told you don't drop the flag.
2: Yeah, I got to flag one race, and they said, do not drop it. Hold it on with all of your might.
11: Because honestly, like, when you look at NASCAR, the fans love the drivers. Like, the driver star power, that's what brings people to the racetrack.
2: Right, and you know what? Your daddy riding a check doesn't bring you star power. You know what brings you star power? Racing Kokomo on Friday, Gas City on Saturday, Putnamville on Sunday. You know, that's what brings you star power. Because you've built your brand regionally. That's what brings you star power. Not your daddy putting you on a simulator and writing a check.
11: The drivers. You have the diehard fans of NASCAR.
2: Right, I think it repeated. When I return, Lummy, are we still on the front page?
3: Let me refresh.
2: Yeah. No. We're not?
3: Nope. No, we are not.
2: Fantastic. Let's be on time.
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1: Shut up. We're on the air. Thanks. Okay. Mushroom Mitch. 20 for the Lasker Effect.
2: Thank you.
1: Susan Poitras, happy Thanksgiving, and a 50 from her. And then freshly married. I was at her wedding on Sunday. Gloria Zach, the glow bug. Her and her lovely husband, Angus, love them. God, I love them. Such great people. I don't dance at weddings. But when I was there before I left, had there been a slow song, I would have danced with Gloria. Merch Craig would have been mad as hell.
2: I heard you danced with everybody.
1: I didn't dance with anybody.
2: Oh, you sure?
1: That's my thing. I'm like,
2: I thought somebody had you on film.
1: Well, they started to play a slow song, and Merch Craig said, "Will you please dance with me?" And I go, okay.
2: You know you want to.
1: I'd said no 416 times, and so I went and started dancing with her.
2: You know how to dance?
1: I don't know how to dance. Here's the other thing, Gene, okay, that maybe you'll be able to understand.
2: Shut up. In the tires, right? When you run into
1: shut
2: tires.
1: Shut up. Shut up.
2: Thing is dancing.
1: Just shut up. God, you're stupid.
2: Man. No, I'm not. I can dance.
1: No. I'm gonna give you a problem that I was having that I know.
2: Oh, your ant bites.
1: You're gonna be able. Shut up. God. I'm getting ready to cancel this Wednesday and Friday thing.
2: I don't blame you.
3: I thought you were gonna cancel the show. I was like, yeah, that's a good idea.
1: I, Gene, forgot to wear a belt. I was in the hurry.
2: How the hell do you do that?
1: In a hurry.
2: Oh,
1: so
2: I
1: put my pants on. They fit perfectly with no belt. But as you know,
2: you can't move around.
1: When you wear it, when you go to a formal event with some slacks or something like that,
2: yeah.
1: And eventually the material will stretch a little bit.
2: Yeah.
1: And you need a belt. And so By the time I'm sitting down, I've got up sitting down. We went to the ceremony over the little water area. We had the 1 hour cocktail party. My pants had stretched out now where I was having to hold them up.
2: Come on, man. You know how to end rig. Why didn't you get a wire tie?
1: Because, Gene, there was no wire ties at this event, okay?
3: What, zip ties?
1: Bungee
3: cords.
1: I'm not zip tying my pants.
2: You did zip tie the two.
1: And so I go to dance with Merch Crick, and literally 15 seconds into the song, the DJ goes from a slow song to a fast song, and I'm like, okay, I'm
2: and
1: out.
2: The pants fell.
1: I'm out. So I sit back down, and my mom said, "You know, you have to dance with Gloria." And I go, "Mom, if there's a slow song, by the way, people are starting to leave now. It's like 9:30." And I said, if there's a slow song that goes on from now until the time we leave, and it was like 9:15, I'm like, I'll find Gloria and dance with her. And and even Gloria, who talked to Merch Crick yesterday, is like, I wish the DJ would have played a slow song. He played a lot of fast songs. And so I didn't get an opportunity to dance with the glow bug, but her wedding was one of the best weddings I've ever been to. And I'm so happy for her and Angus. Angus, we've all had dealings with Angus. I think even you've dealt with Angus, haven't you, Gene?
2: Yeah.
1: He's just salt of the earth.
2: Yeah, he's cool dude.
1: And she, I was looking like
2: Chris. Can we call him Angus Bug now?
1: I don't know why. You can call Angus whatever you want.
3: Angus Bug.
4: There were a couple people in chat that said, do you or can we have you relive this moment or whatever in at BARP?
3: That's a good idea.
2: Yeah, so I'm going to have a dance contest at
1: BARP? Maybe I'll give yes, that would be good. I'll dance with Gloria. I'll give her that dance at. It has to be slow though.
4: Of course, we'll have DJ Macho.
2: I'll bring an extra belt.
1: I won't need a belt. BARP is not a suit affair. Hello, go ahead.
5: Hey, Bubba, how you doing?
1: Good. I can tell you this is going to be really horrible.
5: I just wanted to talk to you about how Tony Stewart has a better racetrack than any of the NASCAR tracks. It's kind of ridiculous what NASCAR is doing right now.
1: Tony Stewart has the absolute premier dirt track facility in the world. It even is better than Knoxville, because Knoxville has skinnied up their corners a little bit and made it less racy for late models.
5: They got that inside berm,
1: right? And late models hate going there. Like, now it's good for sprint cars, and it is the sprint car capital of the world, but it's not. They've skinnied it up so much that it's not good. Jonathan Davenport hates the place, and he's the greatest, you know, of all in the sport. And, you know, but Gene, you would know, Eldora is the absolute premier dirt track in the world.
2: Yeah.
1: Period.
5: And there's nothing there. It's just farmland, but it has a huge fan base.
1: Well, I know. I mean, you're telling me things I already know, my friend. Anything else you'd like to tell me? You want to tell me my favorite teams?
5: Well, I mean, you got Daytona Beach that got restricted plates and nobody likes to race in there, but they got all the resorts and stuff in Florida, but they don't have the packed stadium like they have the
1: team. No, NASCAR's done. NASCAR's done. They're done.
2: They might fix it.
1: I appreciate you. Thanks. Well, how would you propose they fix it?
2: You know, when you get fat, you wear suspenders. They're easier.
1: Yeah, so how does that correlate into fixing NASCAR?
2: Oh, it's not. I'm just talking about what we were talking about earlier.
1: Yeah, what I'm saying is...
2: I'm still on that.
1: How does NASCAR fix itself?
2: They listen to the people, I guess, and then get rid of some of them rules.
1: They first of all put horsepower back in the car.
2: Yeah.
1: Let's see if you and I all agree, okay? They first of all put horsepower back in the car. Can I tell you right now one way that NASCAR could fix themselves? By fast-tracking Rico Abreu to the top. Because a lot of people don't know the Rico Abreu story. So Rico's father owns Abreu Winery, and it is a multi-tens of millions of dollar winery industry in California. And it's so prestigious that you just can't buy Abreu wine. You have to be part of a wine club just to even buy the bottles. Gene, they may offer you, like, you have to be part of the Abreu wine club even for when they have new product to come out, just to even to purchase the product. Then they'll have like a 4-bottle deal for like $4,000.
2: Wow.
1: And so, I mean, it's just unbelievable. So Rico starts when NASCAR 10 years ago had a Drive for Diversity program. They're putting African-Americans and girls and little guys like Rico in this program, trying to develop, knowing that they needed an African-American, a girl that can actually drive, not just Danica, who brought in the sponsors, but an actual, you know, competitive girl. There are some girls right now in dirt racing in the Keith Koontz camp that have a chance to potentially go to NASCAR. So NASCAR needs a woman that's competitive, and they need Rico. So they put Rico in there, and Rico does like 4 or 5 truck races, and Jeannie's competitive. Like, he's competitive. And then the next year, it was ready for Rico to go to, like, Xfinity. And somebody found out that his dad was a multimillionaire. And instead of giving Rico the opportunity based on his ability,
2: and
1: based on being kind of a little guy and being kind of a novelty and being like, they said, hey, listen, your dad needs to write a check for this ride. And Rico, not his dad, because his dad would write the check. Rico goes, uh-uh. If I can't make it on my ability, which, by the way, I mean, he's one of the best. He won the high limit sprint car series this year. He's one of the top three. He's one of the top two. He's one of the top one or two sprint car drivers in the world right now.
2: That's right.
1: So you don't gouge that guy for a check. You fast track him to NASCAR. You find a hot chick. You fast track her based on her ability. Now, I'm going to tell you right now, Gene, I would watch NASCAR if Rico was in it And Rico had a chance to beat these guys, and at the start-finish line, because when he wins, he jumps into his pit crew like Superman. He fly, he jumps off the hood of the car, and they catch him because he's so little.
2: 30 pounds.
1: No, he's like he's about 85 pounds. Because have you ever seen him? He's a bodybuilder. Like, he's jacked up.
2: I know, but he's so little.
1: I know, but he's 85 pounds.
2: Wow.
1: 85 or 90 pounds. Now, Seth, you might even watch. I'm like, Seth, there's this little guy. He's 3'6". Or 3'5". I don't know how tall Rico is.
3: I like it because you can't actually see him in the car at all.
2: Oh, no, no, no, no. Everything's jacked up.
1: No, they build him.
2: He's in a normal spot.
1: Like, you can see his little head. I mean, you can see him perfect. They bring everything up. They bring the pedals up. They bring the seat up. They bring the steering up.
2: Gas pedals like 4 inches from the steering wheel.
4: Rico's 4'4".
1: Okay, so if you were seeing this little 4'4 guy waxing real dude's ass and then a hot chick that was in the top five, I would start to watch NASCAR again.
3: Right? It's the one acceptable DEI.
1: It is.
3: Yeah.
1: It is. Mm-hmm. Except Rico's dad says, I ain't writing no check. And Rico's like, Dad, I'd rather, you know what? David Gravel, you know, Brad Sweet, you know, Kyle Larson Kyle Larson does them all. But there are some guys that are in dirt racing right now. You know, Bobby Pierce, Hudson O'Neill, Brandon Shepard, you know.
2: They could all be front runners in NASCAR.
1: Devin Moran. Jonathan Davenport.
2: Never going there.
1: These are all dirt guys that make, honest to God, they make with T-shirts and 40 to 50% of the car winnings, these guys are making $400,000 or $500,000 a year. Yep. And that's a good living. That's a good living driving a race car.
2: Because it's hard to spend your money because you're always racing.
4: Would it be too expensive or impossible to if someone with a lot of money came and made like a different league instead of NASCAR?
2: No, you never do it.
1: Nope, you gotta buy NASCAR.
3: What do you mean, like the Saudis?
2: They own all the tracks. Where are you going to race them at?
4: NASCAR owns all the tracks?
1: Yeah. All of them.
4: Oh.
1: All of them that matter.
3: Oh. I mean, Saudi could have 19 tracks built by noon today.
1: But you
2: man,
1: know,
2: my mind could have to go to them Sandies.
1: Yeah, they're Saudis, Gene.
3: Well, Sandies could work. You know, they could work.
2: They're from the sand.
1: Yes, they are. They are from the sand.
3: We're all from the sand.
1: Yeah, we all are. So anyway.
2: One way or another.
1: So Rico, if they would fast track Rico, fast track a chick and put horsepower back into the cars and not make these cars so bogged down with 550 and make the crate motors or just crate motors and bring NASCAR some excitement back
2: into
1: NASCAR.
2: Open the rules up. Run what you brung.
1: But they screwed over Rico and just think if NASCAR got rid of the Kosen Hosafars and all the guys that have written checks to be there, and they brought up Bobby Pierce, Jonathan Davenport, Devin Moran, Brandon Shepard, Rico Abreu, you know, and David Gravel, they brought up some of these guys. You know, the Kevin Thomas Jr., bring up some of the non-wing Fort Justin Grant. They would bring up some of these dirt guys, Gene, that have spent the last decade canvassing America to your smaller dirt tracks. Everyone, all these dirt track fans would follow them to NASCAR.
2: Every one of them.
1: And they're too but they take the short end of the deal, which is mom and dad writes a check, and, these kids have not paid their dues. Hell, Tyler used to wax Carson Hosifer. His dad owned Kalamazoo Quarter Midget Track. That was the farthest north other than Milwaukee that we went as a team. And Tyler won the Kalamazoo meet, beating all three. They had three Hosifers. Tyler beat him in Junior Animal, Junior Honda, and Junior Open. Tyler beat them all. And they're in NASCAR, and My son's running Top Gun sprints because
2: We were still in Sarasota Radio, we'd be in NASCAR too.
1: If we were what?
2: If we were still in Sarasota Satellite Radio, we'd have been in NASCAR too.
1: I don't know.
2: You'd have been making enough money.
1: Yeah,
5: nah, you wouldn't. Yeah,
1: maybe. hello. Go ahead.
5: Hello.
1: I just find it.
2: We could have had a lawsuit too going on right now.
1: Hello. Go ahead. You're on the air, sir. Yeah, you're on the air.
6: Yeah. All right. Hey, Bubba. I'm a OG listener from back in the day, but it's kind of off topic. I was just thinking about this P. Diddy thing. If he was really...
1: When at any time in the hour and 17 minutes, now 18 minutes that I've been on the air, I have said, please call in with your P. Diddy.
6: But my ADHD was kicking in.
1: And that's more important than the show. Your ADHD is more important than us following the template that we're headed on to right now. You find it more...
6: If you want to follow the script, I'm just asking. Like, I always see this P. Diddy on the tabloid news. Why is it on the real news? Do you really think he's in jail? I don't think so.
1: Right, that shows you how stupid you are, my friend. You might want to find a new morning show. Thank you. Have a good day.
3: No, he's OG, Bubba.
2: Oh, man. Yeah,
1: you're OG. Why don't you OG somewhere else? Thank you. Appreciate you. We're down one right now today. Lummy. Yeah.
7: Good morning.
1: Yes, go ahead. Ooh. Hopefully you're not calling about, something stupid that we haven't covered.
2: Sounds like AI.
7: No, I'm not calling about nothing stupid. I'm calling to the greatest Tonico king of the world and greatest shock jock in the world. That's who I'm calling.
1: All right.
7: The two of the best friends.
1: Good morning. What can we do for you?
7: How are you doing, Mr. Bubba?
1: Sir, what do you need?
7: For me, what do I need? I just want to say how good the show is sounding, how good the content is getting better, especially when you bring Gene in. And two of the oldest shock jock, I mean, technically Gene is a shock jock, but he's the Potico King, okay?
1: Yes.
7: And for years, I've called in this show, and you've done nothing but humiliate me.
1: Take another hit of meth, my friend, and call me tomorrow. Call me on Monday, okay?
3: Dude, we are on fire today with the calls.
1: There hasn't been one of them that has brought up a topic that we're talking
3: That's
1: about.
3: That's why I think
4: $50. Well, happy Thanksgiving for a lean tree.
3: That's why
1: that tree better be fixed, Lummy. I'm tired of seeing it leaning.
2: It's messing the whole show up.
1: It really is. It's got me leaned out.
3: Bubba, the holidays really bring out the weirdness in people. I think it we should does. Embrace it today.
1: Yeah.
2: No, you just notice it more because you got to spend more money.
1: Well, I mean, can you fix a leaning tree?
4: After the show.
1: I don't know why you and Big Red think that would have been acceptable, just a tree that's noticed. Because you got to understand, if you sit where I sit, I can only see the upper quarter of the tree.
2: All you see is the leaning part.
1: All I see is just one big leaning thumb over there. I don't see the body at all.
2: So you think the tree's going to fall at any moment?
1: It looks like it's going to fall at any moment.
2: Yeah.
3: Lummy, is this something you need my help with?
2: Great job, Lummix.
4: Yes, I'm going to need your help with it, Seth.
8: It doesn't look like it's leaning on camera, though.
1: I know,
8: but that's what counts.
1: Okay, you're right. But I'm glad you're overruling my feelings.
4: Well, that's what we went off of when we were doing it.
2: Macho Man, putting a 10 weight on the left side and a 45 on the right.
8: I will get it fixed. I was just trying to make everything
1: Hold
8: happen.
1: Hold on, Lummy said it right. It's like putting a 10 on the right side and a 45 on the left of your straight dumb bar and your straight bar when you're doing curls.
2: Yeah.
1: And, you got a 45 on the left and a 10 on your right. I mean, good luck on getting a good workout in, my friend.
8: That'd be a bad day.
1: That would be, yeah.
3: People are saying that it's not leaning, Bubba.
1: It's not leaning.
2: Yeah, well, people are baloney.
1: Well, hold on. People that are watching the show, it doesn't look like it's leaning.
2: It doesn't look, and then my TV's far right here.
1: But if you come and sit where I'm sitting, and I can only see, this much of the tree over my monitors, it looks like it's ready to fall over.
3: I was in your chair Monday. I think it was up.
1: Come here then.
3: I just want
1: you to sit here exactly where I'm sitting for 8 seconds. For 8 seconds.
9: Do I got paid by host fee for
2: 8 seconds?
9: Shut up.
2: Hit him while he's back there.
9: So sitting. All right, easy, Gene. It's the holidays. All the way how I sit.
3: Okay.
9: All right. Now look at the tree.
3: All right, it looks like it's going to fall over.
9: It's an obstructed view from where you're sitting.
1: It is.
2: Not so bad from Steph's point of view because he's seen the flat side of it. My side of the view is...
1: But if you look at... I mean, like, Seth has now seen what I see.
3: But I'm Jewish. I also, what do I know what a tree looks like?
4: Greg D., $20.
1: So let me... it looks like... Maybe the bottom is straight and it's just the top little
2: portion. From the middle up.
1: Maybe you guys got it hung up on a girder or something.
2: Lummy knows where to fix it. He knows where he messed it up in the first place.
4: Out with his good eye.
3: His good eye.
1: Gene pointed it out with his good eye, and what did Gene point out?
4: He told me where it was starting to lean, so I'm good.
1: All right, Gene, thank you for having
3: Lummy just got a good eye.
2: Yeah, he sure did.
3: He's not happy about this.
1: So anyway, So this would really piss me off, and I equate it to Macho Man. What if Macho Man went for a bodybuilding competition, which is not above Macho Man, and he gets beat by a girl?
2: That girl is not a girl.
1: I know, Gene. That's the story. The fact.
2: Oh, really?
1: This is the woman. This is the woman's strongest woman.
2: I was just saying because she's really, really ugly.
1: I know, Gene, because she's a man.
2: Oh.
3: But you still creep up behind it, Gene. You don't have to look at that face.
2: I wouldn't creep around that at all.
1: She'd kick your ass, Gene.
2: Yeah, she'd smash you.
1: You better get one of those sunbelts.
2: She looks like she's 7 foot tall.
1: Well, she's on a podium as well. Here we go. Let's let the story tell the story.
10: You guys, Nick here with Nick Strength and Power, and there was a massive controversy this past weekend at the 2025 World's Strongest Woman competition, where the initial winner of the competition was a transgender male-to-female competitor.
1: Now look at second place. The African-American woman, who's really a woman, she got second. And when they're doing the whole celebratory deal, she actually walks off the podium.
10: Biological male won the official World's Strongest Woman competition. Now, there's been a ton of backlash from the strongman and strongwoman industry after this happened, to the point where
1: I think this will probably go down as one of the most controversial stories of 2025 in the world of strength. This past weekend, a transgender woman, Jamie Booker, won the title of the world's strongest woman 2025 after lots of public backlash. The organization investigated and disqualified her after the fact, stripping her of the title and awarding it to Andrea Thompson, who is this woman right here, who's a real woman. This is the first for this in this industry, and has ignited a lot of discourse about how this happened and how can it be prevented in the future. What do you guys think? Congratulations to Andre Thompson, the strongest woman in the world.
10: The organization actually responded. The official.
1: I mean, all you should have to do before you go do an exercise is just pull out your and show me that you have a vagina. Do you got a wiener or not?
2: Right.
1: If you got a wiener, you can't play
10: strongman games, where they said that this athlete was disqualified. Her name was Jamie Booker. And stripped of her title after the fact, and every woman that placed behind her will be moved up a placing. And now the new winner is Andrea Thompson, who is now your 2025
1: world. Who looks like a woman.
2: So Andrea Thompson is the little black lady right there?
1: Yeah, right here. Yeah.
2: Look at her legs. They look like telephone poles.
1: Yeah, she's a real woman.
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1: And at all costs, that you have to jump genders in order to be competitive.
2: This has got me all mixed up. Well, you know, a transgender
1: chromosome.
3: But anything, you're transgender.
2: But just like we just said, if you pull your pants down and you're smooth, you play the game with the girls. But what if he was a guy and he smoothed it out?
1: What, so you're saying what happens to sport?
3: Smooth like a kendo?
1: So you're saying, like, what happens in sport when the transgender people take it to the become officially a girl.
2: All of it.
1: And boobs.
2: And vagina, you can't tell.
1: And you, and, well, at that point, I think
2: we got to draw blood now?
1: Yeah, I think you're going to have to do an X, what your chromosome is.
4: Tepeter, $50. Happy Thanksgiving.
1: So you're going to have to do what your chromosome is, because men, whether they cut off their wieners and you know, banana split that area into a gyna, or they put boobs on themselves and they start their hormonal treatment, even though you start your hormone treatments to become a man, you're, you know, you cannot, I don't think that there is a way for you to change your chromosomes. I don't think you can. I think that's impossible. Like, you, it's permanent wiring that cannot be rewired.
3: Well, it's like the this is a, you know, the boxer, what was it, from Algeria or something, yes, in the Olympics?
1: That was just mowing through

0: I'm asking Seth, like, what do they have?
1: How do we know?
0: Like, what do they have genes wise? What are their chromosomes? What is a hermaphrodite? Here, maybe I should ask. Hey Alexa, what type of chromosomes do hermaphrodites have?
2: From Quora.com. Hermaphrodite humans share the same 46 chromosomes as other humans, making them homozygous. It is a misconception that because hermaphrodites are chimeras, they have 92 chromosomes. A person with chimeras.
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1: That's what they want.
0: Hello.
5: Oh, yeah. How are you?
6: But they said the majority of the time they are XX.
0: So the majority of the time they tend to know.
1: Oh, that's women.
0: That's women. XX is women.
6: Yes.
0: Yes, sir. Go ahead. You're on the air. Hopefully this caller will be the call that saves the rest of them.
5: I was thinking about yesterday. When Dan, I'm going back, and it's probably just derailing you again, so cut me off when you need to. But I was watching
1: Flow Sports? These are all your fans, Bubba, not Artie mine.
5: There was an Artie Lang story on Vice, that's it.
0: That might have been on Monday.
5: So I was thinking about Tuttle.
0: So what is your question? What's your question, sir?
5: There's no question. There's I have a statement to make to you.
0: All right.
5: Do not make fun of Tuttle. I love Tuttle.
1: Oh, you're the only one.
5: He's on the thin line.
0: All right. Sir. When you can send me your LinkedIn profile that shows all of your radio programming experience, I might start listening to you. Otherwise, just stay a fan and leave me alone. That's my official statement with you, sir, and everybody for the most part.
1: Today's a bad day for the phones.
0: God, it is. It's just stupid people that want to hear themselves on the air. My Lord, nobody's brought anything to the table with regards to...
7: Your pain is my pleasure, though.
0: True.
1: Why? Really?
7: I love a
1: what
7: bad...
1: You what pleasured you on that one?
6: Biggie 7375, $50.
0: Thank you, my friend. He loves a bad phone call that's trying to trip me up.
7: I love somebody that has their own agenda that Bubba has to navigate through.
0: Yeah.
8: Developing tonight at 6, new sound from a disturbing phone call to a radio station.
0: Elliot in the morning, which is based out of D.C., I went head-to-head against him in Richmond years ago when I was syndicated.
8: A caller had a tip saying he found a body in the woods. D.C. News Now's Dave LaValle has more on what that caller said.
0: Anybody that wants to call the show and give us a tip that they have located the remains of a potentially murdered person in the woods, we'll take that phone call all day.
1: Why wouldn't you call 911?
0: So we could.
7: I know.
1: I mean, seriously.
9: Witnesses say Frederick police found the body in a wooded area near the roundabout where we're standing along East South Street, close to Monocacy Boulevard. But the person who found the remains did not call police.
10: Dude, you found a dead body?
11: Yes.
9: The caller identified himself as Joseph. He chose the Elliot in the Morning radio show last Friday to brag about his discovery.
11: This may sound sick, but I've always wanted to come upon something like that.
10: Yes.
11: Luckily, it was months old, so that was nice.
9: Joseph said he found the body 18 days earlier. Joseph had not yet called police. He emailed the host photos of a

0: dead body he claimed was the person he found.
1: Tell me you called the police.
2: Probably today. I had a dream last night that I called them.
3: I would have hung up on this dude. Be like, man, I don't want this
4: man,
3: somehow
4: coming after
3: up,
4: me.
3: Pinned up on me. Hang up and call the cops immediately and forget that you knew me. Don't even listen to the show anymore, you hilljack.
2: So, yeah, no, not yet.
3: I like to have that. Lummy, I would.
4: I would steal
3: those bin blocks in a minute.
5: Oh, look at that.
4: Nice to have them.
3: Oh, yeah, I can put those right on my track.
1: Dude, call the cops.
6: That's backwards.
0: Taylor Martin is among those around Frederick shocked by the developments.
6: You see a dead body, you call the authorities, I would think.
3: Not your favorite radio guy, or thereof.
6: That's just my thought. I mean, yeah, you panic a little bit first.
7: Yeah, what happened? I mean, it's really sad.
0: Investigators are still working to identify the victim and determine how that person died. You're asked to contact Frederick Police if you have any information. In Frederick, Maryland, Dave Labatt.
3: That show that... Rodney the limo driver. I stumbled upon this myself. Gone Girl, which was about, I think, 15 or 16. It was a serial killer from Long Island, and he had killed like 15 or 16 hookers. That's what the Gone Girl on Netflix is all about. And it's very interesting. And there was prosecutorial misconduct with the state attorney. There was the chief of police got fired. Some of them are trying to cover it up. They finally found the dude that did it. It's a pretty good deal. Not to be confused with The Demon in Me. Has anybody started that yet? The Demon in Me?
5: Not yet.
3: With Claire. Was it Claire Danes?
8: Yes, Claire Danes.
3: Yeah, Claire Danes. God, that's an unbelievable. It's only 8 episodes. Gene, if you and Sarah always looking for shows?
4: Yeah, me mainly. She's in the Bible.
3: She reads the Bible while you watch shows?
4: Well, I watched Boots.
3: What was that about?
4: About the Army kids, the kids that joined the Army.
3: Was it good?
4: At 17 and 18, yeah.
3: Watch The Demon in Me.
4: I will.
3: You're going to love it. It's only eight episodes long. Hello. By the way, Lummy, I saw Grouper Lips sent me the first bust, Hall of Fame bust that was done. It was Bob. Yes. It was Bob from Sunbelt, and they look great this year, do they not?
5: They do.
3: Oh my God! Thank you so much.
5: $20.
3: Fuck you. Yes. Go ahead. You're on the air.
9: Yo, Bubba.
3: Yes.
9: Yeah. There's a IHRA. They're starting the NASCAR series.
3: IHRA is actually starting a drag racing series to compete against NHRA.
9: But they're also doing a stock car too.
3: Well, they ought to stick to just one, because getting one right would be great. You don't see, you know, NASCAR doesn't dabble in NHRA. NHRA doesn't dabble in that. Like, it's two different in IndyCar. I think that the IHRA should just concentrate on competing against the NHRA. They're as messed up as NASCAR.
9: Well, I'm just saying, you know, never know. Somebody like Childress might get, you know, all tired with it and stay healthy. Go over there.
3: Yeah. Appreciate you. Thank you. Hello, you're on the air.
10: Boba, hi, it's Jennifer from PETA.
3: Hi, Jennifer from PETA. Thank God I got somebody that has some intellect that will call me.
10: I couldn't call earlier, but let's talk turkey.
3: So let me ask you a question. No, let's talk, and if this is a bad topic, just tell me to let it go, okay? Because I think that there are some, the woman that's trying to contact me is a nut job. I think she is. And she's asked me to get a hold of Ingrid, and I really don't have a direct way to get a hold of Ingrid. You're kind of my connection, of which I need to put you on hold and get your number for when I do have a possibility of something that, you know, might be animal abuse related. But are you
10: are you
3: familiar with this Waddles the pig situation?
10: I'm not, and I'd love to know some more info about Waddles.
3: Okay, well, there's this woman. And it was a news story. It was an actual news story in Tampa where the SPCA, who I think is in good standing with you guys, I think, they were being very cruel to this pig. and I think the Florida Fish and Wildlife or somebody had to come in and confiscate this pig because they were leaving it outside to be sunburned and it was abused.
10: Oh, right. It had more than 2 days to live. Guados was covered with blisters and terrible burns.
3: Yes. And so this woman's been trying to get a hold of me knowing that I'm PETA and knowing that I have potentially, but I can't get a hold of Ingrid. And so they want help to hold the SPCA, who is supposed to be this very pro-animal place, you know, like you guys, but this happened on their watch, and they're, and this group of people are just really, really mad about it. And I'm like, maybe Ingrid knows about it, maybe she doesn't, maybe you don't know about it, but I know about it.
10: I bet our caseworkers know all about it. And as we were talking, I went online and looked, and the pig looks to be in absolutely desperate condition. And I mean, I don't want to say for sure because I'm not totally involved with the case, but even if half the allegations are true, this would be an absolutely legitimate confiscation. The pig looks like he's got burns all over.
3: But Melissa, here's what you don't understand, is it's a pro-animal organization that supposedly has done it to Waddles. You know, it just wasn't some farmer out back that was, you know, mean to his pig and let his pig get sunburned and blistered up. This was this is a legitimately recognized, you know, animal place.
10: Okay, but be careful using the word legitimate, because so many of these pseudo sanctuaries or pseudo rescue facilities that tout themselves as doing great work are kind of hoarding situations or people with mental health conditions. I'm not saying this is the case here. I don't know enough.
3: Well, yeah, a lot of them pop up as just like fundraiser gimmicks, and the managing partners are taking the majority of the money, and they're really not doing much for animals.
10: That's one element, and the other element is people who do go into these things with good intentions and that quickly get overrun and they just can't say no, and they go from 2 cats to 200 and they don't have the resources or the money to properly care for any of these animals, and the rescue becomes the place that needs to be rescued. That's so common. People have no idea how common that is, and that could be the case here. I'm not sure.
3: Well,
10: but
3: now,
10: I definitely would run this by the caseworkers.
3: Do me a favor and make sure that, you know, I get credit for it because I'm the one that brought it up. And
10: I promise you, I will. You know I will.
3: Because the woman's been getting a hold of me, and so I can at least answer her and tell her that I've gotten a hold of Melissa, my PETA girl, and it's on your radar, and if there's something to be done, you'll get to the bottom of it.
10: I promise you that. Absolutely.
3: Yeah, I watched the videos, and I think Channel 10, I think
5: I sent you the 13 one. I mean, the lady that's emailing us is the lady that is where the pig is now.
3: Yeah, so
5: they run an animal rescue pork butt pastures.
3: Pork butt
5: animal rescue. That's where the pig is now. They took it away from the SPCA because how bad it was.
3: Yeah,
5: getting.
3: So it was.
8: She'll be fine now.
3: It was actually on Channel 13. SPCA of Tampa Bay cited after Waddles the pig found suffering with burned skin, and I guess the state stepped in. Pinellas County Animal Services has cited the organization for animal cruelty, an allegation the SPCA strongly contests. So I mean, they stepped in. And say, and this organization that's been a hold of me stepped in and saved this pig. So I got it on your radar. I know you're going to look into it for me.
10: I promise. I absolutely promise.
3: So yeah. So I've done my job, Lummy. I've gotten it on Melissa's radar now, which subsequently will be on the PETA radar. And the SPCA.
10: I just want to tell you, it's Jennifer. You're confusing me with Melissa, but it's Jennifer.
3: I'm sorry, Jennifer. I'm so sorry.
10: It's okay, hon. It's okay.
3: But I need to get your number, Jennifer, because I don't have it.
10: Oh, absolutely. I'll give you give me to whoever will take my information and happily share it.
3: Yeah. Now, what were you calling about initially, Jennifer?
10: Well, that turkey drop. I mean, I was at the gym when you guys were talking about the turkey drop, and I couldn't weigh in, but I just wanted to let you know that awful thing appears to have been canceled. We haven't had any credible reports on it. I want to say 3 to 4 years that any turkeys have been dropped from that plane in Arkansas.
3: Well, we, back in the day on the power pig days when we were doing, you know, crazy stuff, we did do a turkey drop, but it was frozen turkeys, and it was on, you know, like, it was not real turkeys. I don't know.
10: It was real turkeys, but they were dead, not living, right?
3: Yeah, they were frozen. They were from, we got them from Publix or Winn-Dixie or whatever.
10: Right.
3: But anyway,
10: right.
3: Every year it seems like there's people that want to try to really do it, and you know, turkeys can't really fly very long distances, so it would be a suicide mission for turkeys to be dropped from a plane. But everybody always tries to be a smart ass and do it, and most of the times it's frozen turkeys that have already been, you know, whatever. So I hope that nobody ever would try to do that, because...
5: Well, it looks like she was, I think, talking about the place the city in Arkansas used to drop them out of a small plane to kick off their turkey trot festivals.
3: For real?
10: That city did it. Yes, that's what I'm talking about. It's Yellville, Arkansas, of all places. And for many, many years, they had a guy in his Cessna go up about 500 feet and just drop live turkeys. And, of course, most of them were either severely injured or died upon impact.
3: I mean, turkeys usually can only, like, fly, like, you know, over a fence post a little bit, or, you know, for short distances, they can get up about, you know, 10, 15 feet. That's about it.
10: Right. They're not vigorous flyers. And it was just an abject example of cruelty, like literally throwing birds to their death.
3: Now, did you guys get on it hard, PETA?
10: Oh, we did. We got on it hard. I mean, we actually offered a $5,000 reward for many years to identify the pilot, because it technically is against Arkansas law. It's cruelty to animals. But there was so much pressure put on this little town that, as I said, I think they finally backed off without admitting defeat. And we haven't had any credible reports that a bird has been killed or thrown in the last, I want to say, 4 or 5 years.
3: I was most taken back out of all the stories that you guys give me. And I see, I was most taken back. And I think you guys actually have made some progress. And I was most taken back in the coconut monkey harvesting scam that they were doing.
10: You know, I know. Isn't that crazy? People hear that, they think that we're making it up. Like, you got to be kidding. What craziness is this? But it's very real, and there's a very real amount of suffering. But in Thailand, monkeys are trained and chained to pick coconuts.
3: Yeah, these poor little monkeys just can't be monkeys and go around and do monkey-like things, Gene. They put them in these big shackles around their neck, and they train these monkeys to climb up and harvest, because a coconut that's harvested by hand is better than being shook by a machine and hits the ground. So these monkeys would climb up a tree and pick like 3 or 4 coconuts and then come running back down. And it wouldn't be such a big deal if the monkeys were free, and you just taught a monkey to do that, but then he could go on and be a monkey during the, like, you know, he did it 3 or 4 times for you, and it was, you know, he could do it at his own leisure. But
10: we don't want any monkey to be forced to work, especially when there's viable mechanical alternatives to that, and there are high-end, high-tech pickers, mechanical pickers, and a lot of companies have made that compassionate switch. After we broke this story and people started realizing what was behind every, you know, jar or can of coconut milk, a lot of companies did make the switch.
3: No, I mean, it would be cool if I had a monkey and I taught it how to run up a tree and get me a coconut once and twice every once in a while, but he wasn't chained up and he could just be a monkey when he wanted to. And I'd be like, hey, Jimmy the monkey, go get me a coconut. And he would get me a coconut.
8: Well, some monkeys don't want to live off the government. Some want to actually work. I mean, I think you got to take that into, you know.
3: Well, it was so cruel because they had these big shackles on their neck and the chains were only so long, so they were never free. And these monkeys, they would work them, you know, 8 to 10 hours a day picking coconuts, and it was one of the things that I really, really appreciate you guys getting up to speed, because 99% of the world didn't know how a majority of our coconuts were harvested. They didn't know that.
10: Exactly right.
3: All right, well, listen, Jennifer, you know about this Waddles deal. Look into it for me. Let me put you on hold for Lummy to get your info, because I'd like to have a direct line. I could have gotten this story to you about a month ago, and it's certainly something. Because, see, here's the thing, and I'm really kind of blowing smoke up your butt, but here's the deal. There's all these other animal places that do good, and then there's PETA. PETA's like the end-all, be-all. It's the validation of treating animals the right way. I mean, that's the strong arm of the law when it comes to protecting animals. We have all these little spinoffs, the SPCA, and all these little startups, and maybe they're doing it for the right reasons, or maybe they're not. But when you know, Super Bowl's kind of like the NFL. It's like it's the biggest, it's the baddest, it's the most well-funded, it's the most powerful. And this probably, the Waddle situation probably needs to be on the PETA radar.
10: I promise you it will be. As soon as we hang up, I will get this to the caseworkers.
3: Jennifer, let me get your information, okay?
4: Hey, I got a good idea for PETA.
3: What's up, Gene? Be careful.
4: I know. I think you all should come up with some kind of badges or cards for people like me that walk the streets, that see bad stuff happen, and I can whip my badge out and say, listen, I'm part of PETA, and you're doing wrong.
3: You know what, Gene? I can get you a PETA membership, and you can have a direct line to a woman like
4: right,
3: Jennifer.
4: Right, so that if they don't listen to me, I could call that.
3: You
4: and
3: call
4: then,
3: Jennifer.
4: Boom.
3: You call Jennifer.
10: Absolutely.
3: And Jennifer's local, and she'll be like, Gene.
4: Because I can probably fix a lot of it without needing even to call you.
3: Well, Gene,
4: pop them in the head.
10: Call me anytime.
3: Gene, they don't want you to burn the guy's place down, okay? There's protocol. PETA is...
4: But if you just talk to people a little bit, they might learn something.
3: If you said, let me tell you something, I'm Gene Lasker, and I represent PETA, and by the authority in me, I'd stop being mean to those dogs. I wouldn't be fighting them anymore. If I come back again and you're
4: fighting... Put the water in the shade, man.
3: If you're not being nicer to that dog and I got to come back, I'm going to get PETA.
4: I'm going to take out that 4x6 window you got up front. You just stop from Lowe's.
10: I love what you add to the show. You can call me anytime.
3: Jennifer, let me put you on hold so I have your info, okay?
10: Okay.
3: All right. Good people, man. They're only out for... Let me... That Waddle's the Pig deal was for real. This woman's been driving me crazy.
5: Oh, yeah.
3: And I tried to get a hold of Ingrid, but she's so insulated.
4: Pigs have got to stay in water and mud, man. That's why they're pigs, because they get mud all over them.
3: You should see this. And
4: no, I don't want to see it.
3: But here's the thing. Like, this would be like a daycare... being mean to a kid.
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3: But so this is SPCA. 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
4: 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Made the rock itself.
3: He did, but then they stopped.
4: Oh, they stopped.
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12: Our family's legacy, your peace of mind.
4: Yeah, he can do it.
13: Horrified.
3: Hold on here.
13: Horrified.
14: It's this video.
3: So here's the deal.
4: Oh, he's got sunburned.
3: Here's the deal. Like, if you are the SPCA.
5: Yeah.
3: Which is, I think, I don't know what it's, I don't know what the...
4: You call that Baston?
3: I don't know what the acronym SPCA stands for, but something probably cruelty.
5: Society
3: and
5: for the Prevention of
3: yeah. Yeah, cruelty and by the way, the SPCA, when I did my hog deal, they're the ones that were after me the hardest. And they were. They're the ones that we lost all of our advertising, you know, and PETA, and you know what? PETA saved me. PETA saved me. Do you know who saved me? Sam Simon, the co-inventor of The Simpsons, who Lummy, I remember on Radio
5: yes.
3: I.O. By the way, if you were on BubbaArmyHQ.com and a member, Sam Simon on Friday used to have the Sam Simon Show.
5: He sure does.
3: And he is the co-creator, him and Matt. Is it Matt Gearing or Matt Stone? No, Matt Gearing.
5: Yeah, yes.
3: Him and Matt Gearing invented The Simpsons. And after 3 years of being on the Fox lot and writing this, the first 3 years of The Simpsons, him and Gearing had a fallout.
4: Who was the one that's seen in the future?
3: Sam Simon said, buy me out. I own 50% of this franchise. Buy me out. So they agreed to give him like 7% for life. And I saw his checks. I saw one of his residual checks. He got him in February. Lummy, after the fourth quarter had cleared, they would then settle up what his residual checks. And he would average anywhere. Now, he never had to step back on the lot. He never had to do another thing. And he would get anywhere between $50 and $70 million a year for his percentage of the Simpsons.
4: Wow.
3: And he was the largest donator for PETA. He once bought them a $5 million ship that did nothing but go out and try to catch these illegal whalers that go out and catch whale for whale blubber and whale oil. That's illegal. That's highly regulated by the government now where... The
4: Chinese does it.
3: Exactly. And Sam gave him a $5 million like destroyer ship to go and barge these big... You can actually Google it, Sam Simon donate ship. So, Gene, I just started SiriusXM in 05. I'm with Sam in New York because he was good friends with Howard. Actually, at Howard's wedding, I sat at Sam's table. And Sam goes, at this point, Sam's the largest contributor to PETA. And he can get the president, Ingrid, on the phone. And he goes, whatever happened with that hog situation you had? And that's kind of how he talked. And I go, oh, Sam, that's not a good topic. Not one at all. And he goes, what if I could get you back in the good graces of PETA? I go, Sam, I'm the boogeyman. Like, they hate me. There's no way. And he goes, oh, yeah, there's a way. I write big checks for them. And I go, whatever, buddy. So we're eating at this place. I think it's called Dim Sim. It's a Chinese place right across the street from where we were staying at the Westin Hotel in Times Square. He gets Ingrid on the phone and says, what type of check do I have to write so that my good friend Bubba the Love Sponge can be a lifelong member? And he wrote a $100,000 check and gave it to Ingram, and now I'm a lifelong member and believer in PETA.
4: Wow, so you bought PETA.
3: I didn't buy him, but I got bought in.
4: Good for you.
3: So I hope that PETA gets... So SPCA, Lummy, so like these are people that take...
4: That you trust.
3: That you trust. Be like, you know, Sammy not get the teacher wandering out of the classroom. She's in the taking care of the kids business. And next thing you know, she's nowhere to be found.
13: Of Waddles the Pig grabbing more than 2.5 million views on...
3: Look at that.
4: Mm.
3: They left. The SPCA. This isn't Farmer Joe that doesn't care about his pigs.
4: These are
3: the people that are supposed to take care of animals that have been abused.
13: TikTok that's causing an uproar from animal lovers. The video shows the sunburned pig who appears to be in distress.
3: Did you get Jennifer's number for me?
5: She sent me all the information.
3: All right, cool.
13: Stress. Kelly Dale runs a pig rescue, Pork Butt Pastures. She saw Waddles on the SPCA website and went to see him in person.
14: When I got there to see him, I was absolutely horrified at the condition that he was in.
3: Now, let's also make sure we say the pig that we killed was not a domesticated pig like this. Ours was a wild feral.
4: It was a nuisance animal.
3: A wild feral hog that has tusks that will attack you.
4: Yeah.
3: And the trapper that got him that day had just trapped him that night off of a people's property, and the trapper was going to go home and quarter it and make it for his family. He was going to eat it that night.
4: And he was a professional at it.
3: And he was a professional. And that's what we did. And Mark Ober.
4: That's all we did.
3: But the SPCA put so much pressure on Mark Ober. Mark Ober and Pam Bondi, they had me arrested. I went to a jury trial.
4: Yeah, but you know, asshole, I mean.
3: You can say it.
4: Okay, asshole Spice, you know, he came out and he told me, we got to make some noises. It's radio. We can't hear nothing. So then I was doing the screaming pig noises, making it like it was him, but it really wasn't.
3: Gene Lasker had the quote of my career with regards to my hog being in trouble with the hog deal. Lasker, don't say it, Lasker. I'll say it. I'm going to imitate you. He goes, let me tell you something, Sponge. After I got arrested, we were okay until we put...

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1: Something with Coben for some homework, and I did mine in cursive, and they made him bring his homework back home and have his parent print it.
2: Yeah, they don't even teach.
1: So I went to the school, and I met that teacher, and I laid the I slapped that paper down the ground. I go, "This, you're going to grade this, or you got a problem with me? And you want to make me print it? Go ahead and make that move. Or you can make it at your house, too, because this is your address." And I told her right to her face what her address was. She gave him a grade.
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0: Thursday, the 30th of July, and Seth Wiley, right out of the box, with the PayPal Willie for the baby face. I think it's 25.
1: Thank you, Seth.
2: Uncle Rocky, $10.
1: Oh, those are my boys.
0: Thank you. Brian, the baby face, on your Thursday. Probably fresh from bowling last night, because I think he's got league with his wife, couples bowling, on Wednesday night. And I heard him and Lummy over there kind of talking amongst themselves as I'm preparing and getting stuff ready to play and line up the show and what have you. I kind of eavesdrop, if you will. And I think I heard you said that your wife bowled a 235 with an open frame last night.
1: Yeah, yeah, she was she was dialed in.
0: Does she carry a higher average than you?
1: Oh yeah, for sure.
0: No,
1: she's bowled her whole life. I never bowled at all before I met her. Like, I would go down to the alley and, you know, screw around like you do, but I'd never had my own ball, never was in a league, nothing like that. She grew up bowling in the Northeast, I guess. That's, you know, during winters, you got to have something to do.
0: Your mom, like, in Indiana, which is a lot, you know, a lot of bowling is really serious up north. Because,
1: in the Midwest and the Northeast, yeah.
0: And another thing is basketball, because they had, like, they would have open court, and so they'd open up, like, the high school on Wednesday nights, like, at, you know, 6 o'clock. Enough for you to get home, maybe get something. No, during the summertime. During the summertime, they would open up the courts, and wintertime when you can't shoot. So indoor basketball, that's why, you know, Indiana and the Midwest and stuff like that is really good at basketball, or at least I don't know if Indiana has near the advantage they used to have. You know, it was always considered the basketball state. Maybe it still is, but it's kind of indoctrinated to you. But bowling is as well, because, you know, there's, you know, if you look like November through late February, early March, you really can't go outside and do. I mean, you can walk and walk your dog and shovel snow and have snowball fights and stuff like that, but you can't really have any, and you can ice fish, but you really can't. There's really not, you know, you can't play soccer, you can't play football, you really can't play basketball, you can't, you know, bowling's an indoor sport, but things that are indoor specific, man, they in the north, they gravitate to them. I was even on a bowling league. My mom would drop us off. My mom would drop me off at 8:30 on Saturday morning, and it was like from 8:30 to noon, and we were on a team. And you just like at 8 or 9, and I was, you know, hell, I was good back. I was as good back then as I am now. I was like a 90 to 100 average, you know, back then, but. Yeah, is she like from Connecticut, kind of that kind of area?
1: Yeah, she's from New York originally, went to college in Connecticut.
0: Yeah,
1: and
0: those people are bowling a lot.
1: Yeah, especially during, like I said, during the winters and stuff, there's nothing else to do.
0: Did her high school have a bowling team?
1: Yeah, she wasn't on it, though. She played soccer in high school.
0: Oh, okay. So
3: she was the athlete of the family.
1: Hey, I hold my own. If you recall the LA
0: race.
1: Olympics, I won go-karting and bowling.
0: I know that was the biggest upset ever, was the go-karting. Like, Brian the babyface. I mean, you're not nearly as, I don't say pussified.
1: You can say whatever you want.
0: No, I'm trying to, I know I can say anything I want. I'm just trying to find the right words. Like, you advertise yourself and present yourself far less rugged than you really are. Not that I don't even know if rugged's the right word, but, like, you know, you present yourself far less athletic than I think you really are. I think you're a really good, what are you, nearly a 200 average bowler?
1: No.
0: 180?
1: No, 150 something. Like, that, you know, that's, last night I bowled well. I averaged a 185 last night.
0: Can you still play soccer?
1: My knee's getting pretty bad, but, and even when I played soccer, I didn't play soccer. Like, I took that up with my wife. Like, that was what she was into. I'm decent at golf. Look,
0: have you golfed with Tariq at all at TPC?
1: Yeah, I've played with him, and I'm not good, but I, for a little guy, I can poke the ball. I mean, I can drive the ball 320 yards.
0: Here's the one thing about golf is you can be like you, kind of a weekend warrior, and you get some, but And you, but the thing about golf is it's like almost drugs or vagina. You get it one time and you do it right one time and you get a, and you so like golf, you may flub three shots, but you hit that fourth shot like your Tiger Woods and it keeps you going because you're searching. It's almost like crack because they say that after that first high, you're always searching to get that. You never get that high and good again. Golf is almost like the same thing. I'll go out there and with my little T-Rex arms and my fat ass, and I'll flub three shots, but like on that fourth shot, it'll be, for my standards, really, really good. And then that keeps you going. But like, I can hit another one of those.
1: The problem with golf is you have to dedicate so much time. Like, you know, most sports you could practice, and even if you practiced a little bit, you'd get better. With golf, if you just practice a little bit, you're not getting a lot better. Like the law of diminishing returns with golf is substantial on practice. Like the curve is so steep and so flat rather than steep. You got to put in 6 hours a week of practice on golf in order to get better. My buddy goes to a simulator that they just had now. He's been going.
0: Tarek's got it. My brother.
1: Oh, he probably has one of these in his house. But
0: no, he does. He's got one in the garage, and it's like unbelievable.
1: Yeah, it's the Tiger Woods full swing one that there's a place on off of Dale Mabry that has it. And my buddy's been going literally 4 to 5 times a week for 2 hours, and he just now is to the point of breaking 80. And
0: they say, I saw statistics where, like, if you can break 80, that's like in the 1 or 2% of all golfers.
1: Yeah.
0: If you can just get, you know, 79, that's like you're in like the 1% of golfers.
3: Well, the problem is that a lot of people, when they go practice and do this stuff, all they want to do is drive. But then it comes down to the fact it's a short game.
0: I was watching Tiger Woods. This was years ago when he was still, you know, playing, winning majors and still, and he said, and they're asking him, you know, what makes golf so hard compared to like the amount of hours if you would, you know, practice 5,000 hours of golf and compared to 5,000 hours of basketball. You never think about it, but it makes sense. He goes, because in golf, there are so many variables that you can't practice, meaning where the ball lies, the each hole in itself is different. Whereas, like, if you play basketball,
1: the type of grass, the wind, the conditions are always different. The basketball is always the same size court,
0: exactly.
1: Same ball,
0: He was like, you're always on the same court. You know, he goes even to the point where you, in competition, the ball even has the same pressure in it. The rim's always the same. It's always, you know, so those don't ever vary. You know, I mean, maybe if you're playing outside basketball, the wind and whatever, but, you know, in normal basketball conditions played on the highest level, it's in an indoor environment, the conditions are always the same. So if you went out there on that basketball court and practiced, you know, every day that week, and then you had a game on Saturday, you know how the rims are, if, you know, some rims are tighter than others, some backboards are more forgiving, but that variable's not going to change. Whereas if you played a golf course, you know, every day, when you play on that comp, when you play competition on Saturday, you're not going to hit the ball in the same place every time and have the same lie and the same fringe and the same rough and the same sand.
1: Yeah, they're going to cut it differently. They put the holes in different, you know, they move the holes around.
0: Don't they change a hole every couple days?
1: I mean, just depends on the course. If they're doing their job correctly, they're changing the hole location daily so that the green doesn't get worn out in certain areas and things like that. They're also rolling them. They're cutting them.
0: Aerate them.
1: There's a lot going on. You're right, though. The conditions just change constantly.
0: That's not for me. Tiger Woods said, listen, the reason why golf is so hard is because you'll never have the same shot twice, very rarely.
1: Yeah.
0: Which, you know, you're right. He's right. You go, Brian, let me ask you a question. When, like, let's say Augusta, the U.S. Open, the British Open, you know, these really, the crown jewel of professional golfing. Well, are they allowed to come in, you know, let's say the tournament starts, they usually start on Wednesday, start the cut line, don't they, Wednesday?
1: No, it's Thursday tournament. Thursday, Friday, Saturday, Sunday.
0: So when do the guys get there, and can they pre-play the course, or do they shut it down X amount of days before the course, so guys can't pre-play?
1: Yeah, they get practice rounds on Tuesday and Wednesday at Augusta, and then Augusta does the par three challenge on Wednesdays, where you know, you can play the par three with your family or whoever it is, your caddy, however you want to do it.
0: That's on Wednesday.
1: That's on Wednesday, but yeah, they're out there the, you know, before the tournament, getting and their caddies are out there taking notes on.
0: Are
1: on
0: they allowed to go like play like 2 weeks before? Can they go out?
1: No,
0: and play
1: they're
0: around?
1: Not. They're not out there that far in advance scouting it. Number one, the conditions are going to change. So
0: right.
1: So going back to that original point, it doesn't make a lot of sense because they're still working on that course and getting it tuned into where they're going to have it, especially like a U.S. Open type event. You don't know how they're going to cut the greens and what they're doing with the rough.
0: And weather, you know, right?
1: Yeah.
0: Weather, I mean, wind. And
1: so much comes into play. But, you know, they do the best they can, and they get out there, you know, Tuesday, Wednesday.
0: What
1: usually.
0: Do you think a profession, like on the highest level of golf, like Augusta? I mean, would we agree that that's probably the, you know, the crown jewel of golf courses in America? Or is that Pebble Beach? Like, you know, is Augusta, you know, one of the top three?
1: Well, Augusta has that air of exclusivity. And
0: old school.
1: Yeah, and the tradition and the history. But you have a lot of courses that are as nice as Augusta.
0: Is there a real nice one in Jacksonville, TPC? Or I forget, there's a real exclusive one in Jacksonville.
1: Yeah, they've got the Sawgrass, TPC Sawgrass. They've, you know, I'm going out for a wedding in September. I'm going to be, it's only the front nine, but I'm golfing Torrey Pines. Which is one of that's actually a public course run by San Diego. It's in La Jolla, but
0: yeah, that's the one that I was thinking. I think,
1: but you have Pebble Beach too.
0: Tariq and my stepfather played what you just said in San Diego. What's it called?
1: Torrey Pines.
0: Torrey Pines. Yeah.
3: But then you got the Stream Songs now over in.
1: I'm going there in August with my buddy.
0: What do you think? Nice. What do you think? The head groundskeeper of one of these really prestigious golf courts. You think they make a couple hundred?
1: Yeah, I'd say probably $250,000 to be heads. You know, on one of these super prestigious courses. Yeah,
0: yeah.
1: It's a very important job if they're. You know, if they're doing what they're supposed to be doing and they're getting the greens fees that they're able to generate with some of these courses, I'm sure those guys are getting paid well. I don't know exactly. It's a guess. But I'd guess, you know, in that 150 to 250 range.
0: Now, can like a course like Augusta, can that's not open to the public, is it?
1: No. God, no.
0: No.
1: It's members only. If you go out to Augusta, like, today, right, middle of the summer.
0: Thursday at noon.
1: One guy's going to be golfing that course maybe all day.
0: What?
1: Maybe.
0: What?
1: Yep. Yeah.
0: One guy.
1: Maybe just one person out there. If you go, I mean,
3: they just allowed women.
1: What's the one?
0: Condoleezza Rice was the first woman they allowed.
3: Yeah.
1: What's the one that they have off of up in Lutz area? That's the Old Memorial.
3: Yeah.
1: You go to Old Memorial, you may only see four guys on the course the whole day. On a weekday in the summer. Like, it's just they're so exclusive and they're so expensive for members that they're able to afford to have that exclusivity.
0: I think TPC, where Tara and Tariq are members, I think their members, I don't want to be blowing up my sister's business, but Lemmy could probably research it. I think it's upwards of like $20,000 a year to be a member, and then you get discounted trail fees and green, you know, card fee. You get discounted fee, you know, like you still just can't. Like in Warsaw, Indiana, there's two golf courses. There's Stonehenge and Rosella. And when you're a member, and if you have your own golf court, or you're like, you don't pay nothing. Like, it's free. Like, that's part of being a member. Or it's like $5.
1: You pay a cart fee.
0: Something like that. Yeah, like $5 or $10.
1: Your greens fees are free. You just pay it for a cart fee,
0: like,
1: or whatever.
0: They call it a trail fee or something like that.
1: Yeah.
0: So, but like, I don't know what TPC is.
1: So an average round at TPC during the summer still is probably going to be about $105 or
0: now,
1: so.
0: Is that member or non-member?
1: That's non-member. That's it's open to the public. Yeah. I got to say, out of all the TPCs, Tampa's probably the worst.
0: That's what I've heard.
1: In terms of condition, it's a tough course. It's not an easy course, but it doesn't have that wow factor that the other TPCs. It doesn't really have a signature hole that you're like, oh my God, playing this hole was incredible. You know, we've got some really nice tracks in Florida, especially when you go up towards like
0: what about
1: the
0: that
1: North
0: what about
1: Pasco
0: that, what about
1: Crystal
0: that,
1: River?
0: What about that place?
1: Yeah, Brooksville, the quarry holes on Brooksville Golf and Country Club are amazing.
0: What's that one that's like in Innisbrook or
1: Copperhead is Innisbrook. That's in St. Pete. Or Palm Harbor, rather.
0: No, yeah. But there's a place in, like, Citrus County that, like, it's built in the side of a quarry. And it's, like, black diamond? Is that what
1: Yeah, I've golfed there. Those quarry holes, I actually played those under par, and they're amazing.
0: I heard that it's spectacular, how just the quarry and your...
3: Well, that's what kind of Stream Song is. The Stream Song has three courses now, and that's all built in the old... what's the company called with the M?
1: Mosaic.
0: McDonald's?
1: No, Mosaic.
0: That's what I'm thinking.
1: And it's down. See, the problem with I like Stream Song, don't get me wrong. The problem with it is they just.
0: I never even heard of Stream Song.
3: Bubba,
1: There's nothing within 40 minutes of there. So you're literally in the middle of nowhere. You're trapped at the resort, which is okay, but it's just not quite up to resort level.
3: The scenery, you don't feel like you're in Florida.
0: Stream Song.
3: Yeah.
0: How many are there?
1: There's three full courses there. Yeah. You've got red, black, and blue, and then you have the chain, which is their par three course.
0: Is that course. in Lake Wales or something like that?
3: Yeah, it's Fort Meade area.
1: Yeah.
0: Yeah, and wow.
1: But you don't it's feel gorgeous. Like you're in Florida. Yeah, it's link. They have link style golf,
0: but you have to stay there, right? Like you have.
3: You can go.
1: Yeah, you can go there just for the day. But we're going to stay there one night, and with the Florida resident rate.
0: Isn't
1: everything.
0: That Lummi where you and your guys used to do your golf gimmick?
3: Yeah. Then we stopped. I don't know if they still do it, but you'd have a caddy.
1: Yeah, you have to.
3: Yeah.
0: They make you have a caddy?
3: Yeah, you have to have a caddy.
0: So what if you got a caddy, and the guy's caddying me, and, like, there's just no hope? Like,
1: you know what's great about I got to say, Bubba, it stinks, but at the same time, especially if it's a course you haven't played and it's a difficult course,
0: and you're horrible.
1: They will tell you, you'll have a putt. And you'll have no clue what to do with it. And they're going to say, aim for this spot on the green right here. Hit it like you're hitting a 20-foot putt. And a caddy will save you four or five strokes.
3: Tell you, like, when you're pulling back your putter, like, they call it, like, you could pull it back, say 4 inches and go two cups to the left.
0: So let me ask you a question, Brian. Can caddies have that much influence on the pro guys? Or the pro guys are just so good that it would be like they would take that as an insult if the caddy would say, you know, let's say they're lining up a putt, they've really misread the break, the caddy who's spent, you know, a couple, 3-4 days really studying the greens and watching other people putt, and he justifiably thinks that the guy might be off 2 or 3 inches. Is it common for a professional caddy on the tour to make that suggestion to the pro?
1: Absolutely, and it depends on the relationship between the caddy and the golfer and what they have going on. A lot of those guys are really just there to kind of keep their head in the game. Keep the golfer focused. They're psychologists almost as much as they are, caddy professionals.
0: How much
1: is
0: one of those
1: bat?
0: I think you're allowed a certain amount of clubs, right?
1: Yeah, you're allowed, I think, 14 clubs in a standard conforming PGA Tour bag.
0: And can you bring, you can also carry probably an umbrella, right?
1: Well, yeah. They've got the guy's stuff in there, you know, his snacks, his umbrellas, that sort of thing.
0: Now,
1: they're responsible for that.
0: Do they have, like, a cooler in there, like, so they keep their, keep, like, a...
3: Depends.
0: Waterproof ice pack area?
1: No, they've got waters and stuff at the holes. I mean, if the player wants some specific drink, then they can keep bag.
0: What about Lummi was in the tour and he wanted a fifth of vodka in there?
3: They allow that.
1: There's nothing preventing him from doing it.
3: Yeah, John Daly.
0: There's nothing in the rule book that says you can't hit a couple nips while you're playing?
1: No.
0: Really?
1: I mean, it's encouraged in most courses.
0: What if you wanted to smoke a joint, you know?
1: I don't know that the PGA Tour would allow them to do that. I mean, look at that Charlie Huff golfer. She's walking around with a burner while she's signing autographs for people. And that's a female golfer doing that.
0: Yeah. So anyway, I don't know how we went from golf to...
1: We went from bowling to you were talking about I'm not as big of a pussy as I look.
0: No, you're really not.
1: I've got...
0: You present yourself to the world a little bit more pussified than you really are.
1: I don't know how much Lummi knows, like, you know, swing speed and things like that, but I carry 114 to 120 mile an hour club head. I hit when I went to the simulator with my buddy, I hit 123 miles an hour club head speed on the simulator.
3: That's pretty good. Jeff Coy, $50.
0: Now what?
1: Like more Rory McIlroy level.
3: Yeah,
1: Rory's
0: really?
1: 123 to 128, and I can get up to 123, 124 right now. If I was in better shape, I certainly could get up to 128
0: clubhead
1: speed.
0: Oh, my God, let me. Hierarchy, 150 Woo! Straight for the baby face.
1: Thank you, Harbs.
0: Thank you, Hierarchy. Appreciate you. But
1: the problem for me is you know, my dispersion's not great. I can sometimes carry too much spin on the ball, and that'll kill your distance. You've got to everything's got to be perfect.
0: My arms are so short, I just can't wrap them around a club very well. I got like half of a backswing. My swing is atrocious.
1: Well, you're built like a keg.
0: Yeah, I am.
1: So, your backswing, you probably aren't generating much. But you could generate... When you have a lower center of gravity like that, though, and you don't have much of a backswing, that's where you really got to use your lower body to generate that club head speed, because you're not gaining that from your arms or your upper body movement at all.
0: I'm not even going to throw it out there. She'll go golfing one day. I think like 10 years ago, we went golfing with Eddie and Tarek. Remember you and I did? Remember that we played at the course?
3: Oh, I watched you.
0: Oh, you didn't play?
3: No, I watched you.
0: Oh, actually,
1: you weren't allowed to golf?
3: Well, no, I didn't. I didn't have my stuff. Uh-oh. Plus, I was hurt. But yeah.
0: Let me ask you a question. As anything, whether it's racing or anything that involves equipment, you know, where equipment can make it, like, you know, basketball, I don't think equipment makes a difference. Maybe your shoes in some way, shape, or form. Football, the equipment probably doesn't make a difference in skill set, but it makes a difference in protecting you so that you don't get concussed and shoulder injuries and things like that, you know, maybe a little bit. But, you know, golf and racing and things like that, where equipment can really determine, you know, your performance. Are they making golf clubs now? I heard that they're making drivers now that, like, for weekend warriors or snake hackers like myself, that the club heads are so big and forgiving that they're kind of making clubs now for so that you won't slice as much and stuff like that. That was kind of the Big Bertha concept, wasn't it? Like when Callaway came out with the Big Bertha, it was to be a little more forgiving for the amateurs.
1: Yeah, they increased the sweet spot. So I'm hitting a Stealth 2 right now, which is a couple years old, but it's got a carbon fiber face, and it reduces spin so much off the face. Because when my miss hits, just spin just kills my distance. Because even with my club head speed, with my club head speed, I should consistently be driving the ball 320 yards.
0: That far?
1: Yeah.
0: For a little guy like you?
1: Yes. But my typical drive goes like 260, 270 because of the spin that I tend to generate.
0: Like a backspin?
1: You get so many revolutions per minute. And it, ideally with a driver, you want to be in that 1600 to 2200 RPM.
0: Man, you guys are breaking it down that scientific.
1: Oh, these simulators are
0: trying to hit it. I'm trying to hit it straight.
1: Bubba, you have no idea. Like, it used to be, you could spend, I could give you 4 hours on the driving range to work on things, and I could give you 14 minutes in a simulator. And in the simulator, you will figure more things out in those 14 minutes than you would without any equipment on the driving range in 4 hours. It slows down. It has camera angles that show slow motion impact of your swing plane through the ball.
0: It'll even determine what your RPM on your ball is.
1: RPMs. It shows how you came across the ball. Did you come in left to right? Did you come in right to left? What was your swing plane? It gives you your smash factor, which is your with a driver, you want to be up like by 1.45, 1.5. In that range, there's so many statistics that you can look at, and a lot of them you can immediately figure out what you're doing wrong.
0: It's a lot like, you know, iRacing and racing simulators have really changed racing to the point where Monday and Tuesday are simulator days. So these big NASCAR guys, Brian, they have these rigs, just like probably there's all types of different quality of, you know, golf simulators, from the most rudimentary that cost, you know, $600 to ones that cost $60,000. So, you know, that can do things like what you said. But these race teams, you know, Hendrick and, you know, 2311 and Gibbs and Roush, all these, they have these race simulators where they have these pneumatic shocks and it's complete wraparound screen. Let me, maybe you can Google me like the most advanced racing simulator. So Brian, they'll go in And these race car drivers will spend like, you know, 6 hours a day on Monday and Tuesday racing the specific course they're going to race. And, you know, like the guy that won the Brickyard 400 this past weekend, Corey Heim, he had net. And this is one of the crown jewels of NASCAR. And it's arguably, you know, the Indianapolis 500 or the Indianapolis Motor Speedway is way different than anything else that NASCAR races because it doesn't have a lot of banking. It's more, it's flat. It's 2.5 miles. It's flat. It's tough to, you have to really lift to get in, break points, pick up points, acceleration points. And so this guy, Tony Stewart and Jimmy Johnson and Jeff Gordon and all these, you know, very elite, you know, people have won over the years the Brickyard because of their skill set and knowing, you know, how to drive a flat course. The guy that won the Brickyard 400 this past Sunday had never stepped foot on the Indianapolis Motor Speedway ever. Raced it 3 times on a simulator back at his shop and won.
1: Wow.
0: And, you know, here's guys that have, you know, like, you know, a guy like Denny Hamlin, this is probably his 17th to 20th year. He's been there for 17 to 20 years, year in and year out. And a guy that just raced it on the simulator won this past weekend. Would you equate, now, do you think all these pros spend, instead of being at the driving range or whatever, do they just stay on the simulators? And they can probably load the courses that they're going to play up on the simulator. And is that much like the way, you know, racing simulators have, you know, made racers better or at least more equipped with what their particular track's going to be like?
1: Yeah, no, these simulators are insane. I mean, they will... Now, there's no replicating real world conditions when you're, especially with golf and the variables you have there with rough and lie, because the simulator really, they can take into account how far your ball would go if you swung a certain way, but you're not getting that resistance with a club head when you're going through the rough, right? So you're still hitting off of almost essentially perfect ideal lies and conditions.
0: Can they build in wind or no?
1: Yeah, they can build in the wind and the rough conditions and all of that, but you're not building that into your actual shot. So let's say, for instance, the British Open, where they've got this, you know, fescue and this really tall, grabby grass that's going to grab your club head and stop it, that you're going to have to power through and, you know, maybe hurt yourself swinging through. You're not getting that on the simulator.
0: Yeah, because on that platform that you're hitting is just the standard platform.
1: It's a flat mat, or if it's a super fancy one, they've got slightly fluffy rough that you would be hitting out of.
0: Right.
1: But nothing to actually simulate the rough conditions.
0: So I was going to play. You can see, Lummy, I had a full computer meltdown just now.
3: Yeah, I'm seeing that.
0: Full computer meltdown.
1: It's okay. It's Thursday, man. It's not Monday or Tuesday. We don't have to worry about that.
0: Yeah. So we're dead on time. I'm going to go into words, and I'm just going to hope and pray because you can see I'm completely blacked out.
3: Yeah, you are dead.
0: When is that new computer that that somebody got me?
3: That was Getabox got us September, October. It's on back order, but it's going to be the best of the best.
1: Dude, you're getting a Dell.
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8: Don't forget today at exactly 10 a.m. There's two places for you to find the new podcast with me and Pete Rossini, better known as Deadly Intentions. 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Get notifications. That costs nothing. Over 1,000. We're at 1.24. The last week's episode's approaching, we're at 2,500. And this is a work in progress, I should say. This week, I think, is the Garden State Killer. And I really think last week's episode that I taped just 2 days ago on Tuesday, I consciously am looking at the comments and trying not to step over Pete. You know, podcast, one-on-one podcasting is I may have however many years behind the microphone, but podcasting, one-on-one podcasting is way different than anything I've done.
9: I like it. It's more conversational. It feels less like you're doing a show and more like you're just, you know, chatting.
8: Well, that's really hard for me because I've never done a lot of that. And so,
9: yeah, you definitely have to be able to listen and you're not in control of the flow of everything.
8: So this past 2 days ago, the light bulb finally went off where I just made myself, and naturally, as Pete's given me information about whatever we're talking about, your natural reaction is to not stay quiet. Your natural reaction is to be like, to acknowledge what he's saying. Well, that gets a little crutchy by when you go like, right, right. Mm-hmm. Okay, yeah. Oh, really? Wow. Okay. Yeah, right. Mm-hmm. Well, that's, you know, you're just reassuring the person that's speaking to you.
9: Right.
8: right. So I actually had to sit this past week, which are the episode, I don't know when it's coming out. It's the beginning of the North American drug trade.
10: Do you want to hear your stat from this past one for the right?
8: Oh, what do you mean? Are you the people are keeping score?
10: Oh, no. From what Gary had took out.
8: I don't know what you're necessarily asking.
9: Gary edited out you interrupting with rights or whatever, and Lemmy has that total count.
8: Lemmy, is that what you're trying to say?
10: Yes, okay. I didn't know if you wanted
8: you said, do you want to know your stat?
9: Can we guess? Hold on, can we all guess here real quick? Like, let Bob and I guess.
8: Hold on. Is this the ones that are in the episode, or are these the ones he cut out?
10: These are the ones that were cut out.
8: Yeah. 300?
9: I'm going to guess 63.
10: In between.
8: 220.
10: Closer. Babyface, one more guess?
9: I'll go 143.
8: We're roughing it in here.
10: Oh, Gary, Babyface is closest, 137.
9: Woo! I got within six.
8: Well, Gary, thank you. And I, up until last week, you're going to have your surgical cutting out tool clear up until now next
9: 137?
8: Week.
9: What is this, a four-hour podcast?
8: Three. In some instances, yeah. I mean, we go three. Pete's very long-winded. we're trying to get Gary some help because Gary's just so underwater with keeping up with the Daily Show and releasing the amount of shorts and things that we need for the Daily Show. Don't forget he has to edit, break it down, Bubba's, when I break down, you know, hot chicks getting DUIs. And then he also has the, look it up, lock it ends he's got to do. Then he's got to, you know, cut the Daily Show up into various pieces, parts to get real and short traction on that. And then now he's got these long form podcasts that he has to build. The guy is just beside himself. I know that. I've offered him help. And I think him, Lummy, and Macho Man are potentially talking to people to help Gary with one of these tasks. You know, like we need to take something off of Gary's plate or he's going to die or quit. So, Lummy, I want to publicly say this.
9: Take some fried chicken off of his plate.
8: I want to.
9: Because he's still
8: making a dick.
9: saying.
8: So let me, I want to publicly make sure I put on record, because Gary sometimes is a head case. He really is. Gary's his own worst enemy. He does such great work, but then he'll overthink it and like maybe redo it, or he won it for the longest time. He hasn't been looking for anybody to help him because he thinks that he'll find somebody and then I'll fire that Gary and hire that guy. And I'm like, Gary.
9: Which I totally will. So be careful who you're training your own replacement.
10: You're not helping Brian.
8: So anyway, you know what,
9: Gary, you screwed up. Why do I even need you? I've got the new guy. He's the best.
8: So I've actually reiterated to Gary, you run the video department. Like, you know, let me, if I was to bring in like somebody to help you book guests, which yes. I'm actually talking to somebody about, you know, working with you to book guests.
10: Perfect.
8: That doesn't mean I don't think you're a little whacked in the head too. Bubba might be trying to bring this guy in and take my job. Nobody's taking your job. Like, no,
10: more and I help don't, and the, I, the, and I don't, show the better.
8: And I don't think you, and I don't think you feel that way.
10: No.
8: So Gary, you need to stop. Find us somebody that can help you so that you don't drive yourself insane. Just these podcasts in themselves is a job all by themselves, let alone the Daily Show, the breaking it down with Bubba's, the Look It Up, Lock It Ends, you know.
9: Well, I think a way to do it safely, Bubba, where Gary would probably be comfortable with it, is just let him hire somebody as an independent contractor.
8: Well, I told him that.
9: And give him a budget that you got X amount of dollars a month for this guy to help you out, and you never even are aware of who this other person is. You just get the finished product. You don't give a shiz.
8: Lummy will attest that I've set it up that way. Yeah. Being like, you know what? I don't have final approval. You guys hire the person you want. That guy can report to you. I don't have. I'll pay the guy. You know, whatever we have to send.
9: What's that saying? Do an independent contractor
8: deal.
9: That's
8: what I did.
9: Yeah, and just give him a budget. Yeah.
8: Lummy will even back me up. Is that that's how I framed it, Brian? Like, Gary, you pick him, you control him, he answers to you, like the whole nine yards.
9: Because at some point, and you know, I love Gary and I love his work. This isn't, but you know, you've got to put out what's. You know what's being produced here, and if you're not making it in time or you know killing yourself, it doesn't make sense.
10: I was trying to tell Gary this, that one thing that I'm not, like Bubba said, if he wants to bring another guy that booked, I remember back in the day there was 5 to 6 people booking guests at one point.
8: Yeah,
10: and then video guys, we had like 7 or 8.
8: Well, we had like 6.
10: Yeah,
8: we had Hamill, we had Miller, we had Cigarette John, we had Small Man, we had like 4.
10: Mark Anthony.
8: We had like, yeah.
10: And another one.
8: And then booking guests, we had Big Dick, Spice, Brent, maybe another, I don't know.
10: No, there was, obviously with Jabber, when she would show, when she was there.
8: And then
10: there.
8: My publicist, Elise Brown, would book, you know, so.
10: And then, the stations that we were on, or Sirius, would throw us a bone.
8: So, Gary, listen, man. I'm excited about this week's, today at 10 o'clock on Deadly Intentions. It's the Garden State, the Golden State Killer, a guy based out of California. And Gary, thank you for cutting out
9: 137.
8: Right. And please
9: That's
8: know.
9: That's insane.
8: Please know. Well, I mean, there's nothing. I mean, please know, Gary, that yes, I don't know how many we have in the can, maybe 6, but I finally figured it out last week. I finally just kept and I think Pete was like even looking for a couple rights, but I wouldn't say nothing. I just wouldn't say nothing. Pete would spiel off something, blah, blah, blah, blah, blah, blah, blah, blah, blah, blah, blah, blah, blah, blah, and blah, blah, blah, blah.
9: We got to stick a right guard and put it in front of you so you know not to say it.
8: And I would just, no, but I really did. I think I really did a good job. I really did a good job.
9: What do you think the over-under is for this week's edit? And how many? What for the? Well, is this the show he did it? Or was this the last one?
8: No, this is.
10: No, it's a couple before, because you have like 6 in the hopper.
9: So yeah. What I'm saying is, does Gary have a count from his one where Bubba thinks he improved a lot?
10: No,
8: he won't cut that up for a couple weeks.
9: So I'm interested to see what that number ends up in.
8: Can I tell you what it's going to be?
9: Yeah.
8: Maybe 10.
9: All right.
8: Because, Brian, I consciously sat there and would not acknowledge. I just let Pete keep spewing, and I would just sit there. And then when I wanted to say, right, mm-hmm, mm-hmm, yeah, I wouldn't. I wouldn't. And so poor Gary is going to have to, you know, let me really sharpen up that cutting tool until this past week's episode. And he will notice moving forward that I've gotten a lot better at this. And listen, just because I have 40 years behind the microphone doesn't mean that I am a good podcaster co-host. You know, I'm not. I'm not. I've been conditioned in the talk show world that I live in to keep things moving quickly, keep them moving, and that pregnant pauses and long periods of dead air or resets or pregnant pauses, if you will, that's not good.
9: Well, having ADD is perfect for the role that you're in, right? Because you get bored easily. You're going to keep things moving, and especially with the morning show format with breaks and things like that. But a podcast is a different thing. You know, it's a little slower pace, and you've got to really listen to what's being discussed, and you're not going to be switching topics quickly and rapidly like we do here. It's not as pace.
8: You really just kind of have one topic. You know, like you really just have one topic, whereas today, just on my whiteboard, I got 1, 2, 3, 4, 5, 6, 7, 8, 9, 10, 11, 12, and then Alex at 9:15, 13. I got three more that I want to hit before the top of the hour. The Rays, Brian's Bullen, and Brian's new puppy. So I got like 18, 19, 20 different things I want to touch upon to keep this thing moving quickly. And it's the furthest thing from long form. And like nothing is usually more than 30 minutes. Like we don't usually go longer than one segment, you know, 30 to 40 minutes on one particular topic very often. And in fact, when we started to get into Brian's bowling, that got us down a whole nother golfing rabbit hole. So like things move quickly here, and I'm not, at least for the first 6 or 7 episodes, I am not a good podcast host, but I'm getting better. And I think if people continue to follow the series, and you're going to notice that I'm getting better at it.
10: By the way, $20.
8: And Brian, I got to tell you, so I'm talking to Pete. We get done doing this podcast that we taped on Tuesday, which is the part one of the North American drug trade and how the drug trade actually started with the Spanish gallows that came over, the Spanish and Chinese that came over to Acapulco in the 1500s and then migrated all throughout Mexico and what was considered New Spain, which was Texas, California, New Mexico, Arizona, parts of Colorado. That was considered New Spain, and the drug trafficking, the whole template of how drugs started. It started with opium in the 15 to 1600s by way of Spain and China, Chinese.
9: Yeah,
8: and it. Pete breaks it down. We go from 1650 to 1989 and how, like, you know, the war on drugs was actually started by Richard Nixon. And Richard Nixon actually did a war on drugs. Like, he really was trying to fight drugs. But when Ronald Reagan came in January of 82, he declared the new war on drugs, put over 1,000 DEA agents in Miami to stop the cocaine trade out of Colombia. And then the Colombians pivoted and said, in 1982, they were bringing in 4 tons of cocaine through Miami a month. Whew. Well, it took about 2 years for the Colombians to figure out, we don't need to go through Miami, we need to go through Mexico. And they increased, and by the way, in 1982 to 1984, the U.S., the DEA and the U.S. government was able to interdict up to 60 and 70% of the loads. So they thought they were kicking ass. Well, what happens when you get a certain percentage of loads clipped? You increase production. And by the time Ronald Reagan left office, there were, I think, 40 to 80 tons a month coming in through Mexico. And that's, and then Ronald Reagan couldn't go to Congress, Brian, and ask for money to fight his war on drugs. So he went to Congress to get to set up military bases all throughout Latin America, because at that point, you know, the communists were trying to pick off these you know, Central American countries and turn them into communist countries, much like they did in Cuba. So Ronald Reagan really wasn't trying to, he would be able to create these military bases all throughout Central America on the basis of trying to start to stop the war on drugs, when really he was just trying to have American troop presence so all these coups didn't happen within this part, because the communists were, you know, that was during the Cold War era, and they were trying to get as close to America as we can, including the sexiest one of all was obviously Cuba in 1959. So anyway, Pete gets into all of that, and I'm talking to him. We get done. It's like a 3.5 hour podcast that I'm sure Gary's going to whittle down. I got my calendar here. I don't think it drops until September. I don't think the cartel, the one that I taped on Tuesday, drops till September.
9: Well, your Dildo Beach one was an hour and 12.
8: Right. So let me see. I'm looking at my stuff here. So Golden State Killer today, Lami. I mean, today, yeah, Golden State Killer. And then we got the Reyes guys, the Israel Reyes guy. And then I'm taping with Pete on the 11th. And I don't know what we're dropping on the 13th, maybe the Ramirez. But on the 20th, Lami, I'm going to move everything back a week. And I want to do, because, Brian, Pete started getting into this Iranian situation. I'm like, Pete, because he's a day trader, and one of the things he got in trouble for, Brian, was he was the biggest money laundering for the Mexican cartel on how to launder their money and where to put it into various offshore accounts. And I don't know if you know this, Brian, or not, but within the Mexican drug trade cartel, the Mexican government gets 50% off the top.
9: Oh yeah,
8: and. He would work with the Mexican government and the cartel, because the cartel cannot pay the Mexican government directly. They can't. They got to put it in some offshore account, launder it so that the Mexican government can get to it in some way, shape, or form. So he's very smart financially, you know, all this kind of stuff. So we get done taping on Tuesday, and I go, Pete, let me ask you a question. Because he referred to the Iran situation a couple times during our cartel part one talk. And I'm like, what's your opinion on what's happening in Iran? And Brian, he broke it down like, I almost would want you to be here on the 11th to help me navigate through it, because it was unlike anything that I've ever heard. You know, he's not, in today's news, they pretty much are just reporting real time as it's happening. You know, like, we bombed them last night, they bombed us, there is no trade, they broke the ceasefire deal. You know, they're trying to play cute games with the Strait of Hormuz. They will not relinquish their nuclear weapons. You know, the new regime, they have pictures of Trump in a coffin along with Melania and Barron. Like, you know, that's what the news is reporting, stuff that's really happening real time. And then some of the news predicts as to how we got into this and potentially how we're going to get out of it. But there's not a lot of that. Like, there's not a lot of, because news is ADHD too. News can't go long form and unwind this thing as to what really caused it, why we're really doing it, and what potentially is going to be the outcome. And in their professional opinion, whomever would be the expert that you're talking to about this particular situation, how do you end it? And Pete has all of those talking points, including one of the statements he made was, everybody wants to blame Israel. We used Israel to start this war. We needed this war to happen. And he gets into why we needed this war to happen. And he said, you know, everybody wants to support Israel and we're in this war because of Israel. And he goes, nah, we used Israel to get into this war. We needed this war to happen for our financial crisis here in America. something to do with bonds and the way the
10: oil. Was he talking about BRICS too? Because with Iran joining BRICS in 2025,
8: yeah. And he and Brian, it's I couldn't really, because I'm not that smart. You know, I'm smart at stuff that I know. I'm smart at, you know, potentially doing a 4-hour terrestrial / satellite / streaming, you know, show, if you will. But I'm not real smart about the things he was talking about. And he was blowing my mind. And maybe he needs chin checked a little bit. Somebody there to point and counterpoint, because I was just kind of a lapdog taking it all in. But, you know, he says a lot of this, Brian, has to do with the fact that we have to just desperately hold on to the fact that U.S. that oil is traded in U.S. dollars. And the minute that Iran and other people switch from the U.S. dollar to the Chinese-backed...
10: BRICS.
9: Yeah, BRICS.
8: To the Chinese-backed currency, which... I don't know if I heard him correctly or not. I think BRICS is backed by the gold standard.
10: Yes.
8: I think it is.
10: Yeah, there's multiple countries
8: we
10: in
8: got
10: BRICS.
8: Off the Nixon got us off the gold standard in 72, so it's a big whodunit as to whether we really have. Supposedly, I think Pete says we supposedly have 8,000 tons of gold in Fort Knox, but he doesn't necessarily believe that's true, and that our currency is not backed by gold, meaning we don't have as much gold as we've printed money.
9: Oh God, no.
8: Not even close.
9: No.
8: And so he gets into the fact that, you know, Venezuela was potentially going to join BRICS. And what do we do there? Took out the leader and put a puppet, a person that actually was closer to the drug cartel and drug trade of Venezuela, the female vice president, than the president. But the president wouldn't play ball with us. So we sent a message to a lot of the world that we'll come take you out. We took out the Venezuelan guy. And he said, you know, we're fighting a proxy war with Russia via Ukraine, and supposedly Iran was going to be the next in line to go to the BRICS.
10: Iran joined in 2025.
8: And we're trying, yeah, so that's a lot, and he's a financial trader, too. Like, he talks about, all these countries.
9: Well, the bond market's supposed to have crashed for the last 15 years. Well, it's been so overdue. It almost has to happen.
8: That's what he
9: said. Kind of reset, because it's the with inflation what it was, and with these yields on treasury notes and all of that being at all-time highs, they've got to do something to reset the bond market. Now, they're kicking the can down the road with this. I don't know how much longer they can.
8: He said, and I don't know, I do know some numbers, something about a bond, some type of bond market, when it hits 4.7, we absolutely, our economy crashes, and currently the bond market, whatever bond market he is talking about, is at 4.69. And like, we're like, you know, 1/10 of the bond being 4.7, and at 4.7, it's like a 2008, you know, absolute economical, banks will need bailed out. And then he said, Brian, and again, I was just picking up bits and pieces of it because I was just so enamored by what he was saying. And that is, I guess we borrowed all the money that we gave away on the PPM, COVID, you know, PPM loans, all the free money. Supposedly that comes due next year. And
9: they took out loans for individual people meters?
8: No. You know what I'm saying? That's not really a good topic, my friend. Phew. That really caught me by surprise, but they, you know, for the PPP loans or whatever the hell, we took loans out or sold bonds for that. Those bonds come due, and I think the current interest rate is 0.25 on them, but we're not going to be able to pay it off. And so it balloons up to like 4.5 or 4.6 on the next when we refinance this money we borrowed to give to the American, you know, public via COVID. And when that comes due, we can't afford it. And it's just like a lot. And so, Brian, his opinion is the only thing it's going to go way past the midterms. And the only way to really this thing works is for us to put the leader in place. That's virtually impossible. And geographically, us invading them, boots on the ground, is three times worse than the geographical mountainous regions of Afghanistan. Like, it's absolutely going to cost us. It's going to be bloody for us to put troops on the ground just based on geographically how unconventional their area of the geographical area is. And so, I mean, I'm going to tape on August 11th, an Iran particular podcast, and it's scary. It's scary. And it all has to do with the oil trade not being, countries not trading oil in the U.S. dollars. And when that goes, when people stop trading oil in the U.S. dollars, we're done. Like, he has a very, very doom and gloom outlook for us.
9: No, we've been in the final throes of our leadership of the world now for the last decade or so, two decades. You can't allow your economy to, to balloon into debt the way we have, because
8: $40 trillion.
9: Because we don't have a gold standard, it's essentially what we call fiat currency. The rest of the world backs it because they believe that we're a stable nation and we're not going anywhere. We're not going to default on our debts. We'll be able to make all of our payments and things like that. We're becoming so fiscally destroyed that there is no coming back from it. I mean, and there really is no coming back from it at this point. It's not a matter of when the world moves away from this, the dollar is the stand of if, it's when, right? So what BRICS is doing is 40% of their currency, they're generating some sort of cryptocurrency that's going to allow for easier trading in oil and things like that. 40% of it is going to be backed by gold. The other 60% is backed by fiat currency, which is essentially the promise of the nations involved that they're
8: almost like a steady currency, almost like a promissory personally secured loan.
9: I mean, that's what it is. Yeah. That's what the U.S. dollar is. We don't have anything of value
8: It's our word, right?
9: It's like, exactly.
8: It's like when you take a bank loan out as an individual and
9: you have no collateral
8: and you personally guarantee it,
9: right? Because you don't have collateral, right? They're banking on you honoring your commitment,
8: right?
9: If they default, I can take his house, his boat, his cars. It's not like you're putting up property as collateral. You're saying I'm good on this,
8: right? And then through your credit history and just your banking history, they then take a chance or not on you, right?
9: Precisely.
8: The people that are giving you the loan, they run you through probably various checks and balances, and they probably assess what the risk is. And probably there's a large percentage of people that in good faith, most people in good faith pay that loan back, but there are some that they miscalculate it and they get stuck. They get stuck having loaned out X amount of dollars. So we're basically borrowing money just on our word or our reputation.
9: Yeah, and we're selling that to other countries which bought those bonds. But then we see big bond buyers like Japan is scaling back and things like that. I'm not an expert in this area at all, but this has been a ticking time bomb for over a decade.
8: And when do
9: now.
8: You think we have to pay the piper? Like, how long, and I hate to use the expression kicking a can down the road, but that's what we're doing.
9: If
8: we're being intellectually honest, Pete says...
9: My 15th fragmented thought of this segment.
8: Pete says relatively soon, sooner than later, is that eventually we're going to have to pay the piper, and it's not going to be pretty.
9: No, it'll be painful for our country.
8: I mean, will it be like people lose their homes, people lose their businesses, people lose their savings, people lose their 401k?
9: It's interesting because, in a sense, we are almost too big to fail. That's one of the things we have going for us, is the global market relies upon us. China relies upon us. If we got to a point of pure depression, like the 1920s style.
8: Like 29, 30, 31.
9: Right, where we were unable to purchase what the crap that China's pushing out to us, their economy would collapse as well. And that's, China's a big part of the BRICS movement. And
8: he said it's all China.
9: Well, yeah, it is.
8: It's all China, and they are some not-to-be-trusted mother effers.
9: So it's...
8: Is that true?
9: Yes. But that's why you keep your friends close and your enemies closer. Well, and that's why we have to have some level of normalized relations with
8: some
9: China.
8: Type of decorum with him.
9: It's why we sold our soul on electric vehicles, because China wants to play ball with us. They have the world's lithium supply. Something like 80-85% of the world lithium supply is under Chinese control.
8: Yeah, precious metals and magnets. They have the largest stockpile of precious metals and magnets. And when Trump tried to put on the big 50% tariff, China just shut down all precious metal and magnets coming to the country. And I guess Ford, Boeing, Raytheon, McDonnell Douglas, Chevy, GMC, you know, made contact with the president and be like, listen, we're going to have to shut our plants down if China refuses to sell us, you know, all of these materials, we're done. And that's why Trump did an about face on the tariff.
9: And that's, you know, it's why, too, you know, Trump is a very transparent individual. He can't really, he's kind of like you. He can't really keep his mouth shut when he knows something and wants to say it eats at him, right? And the whole Greenland thing and taking over Greenland because he was told in a meeting, you know, we need precious metals, we need rare earth minerals, we need these things. Well, he's like, well, where can we find them? They're like, well, Greenland has a lot of them. Well, why don't we take it? Yeah. And then he goes to the American people with it because that's just the way he operates. So he tells us the quiet part out loud. You know, there's not a lot of mystery to what we're facing and the problems we're facing as a country. He knows that the bond bubble is a huge problem, which is why he wants interest rates down to zero.
10: Plus,
9: because it you know, we're reaching the point where the bond bubble's going to burst. So he tells us all this stuff.
8: Well, I just can't wait for this. I can't wait for this podcast to come out on the 20th. It's just, he gets into all of this, including the Greenland deal. Brian, he's like, hey, Trump starts kicking around Greenland. Greenland sends back, we're done buying your bonds, you know, F you. And he does a complete about face on Greenland. You haven't heard anything since, because it was all about various countries in Europe and getting together saying, we're not going to buy your stupid ass bonds anymore if you're going to try to come in and boss hog your way into Greenland. You notice how that just quickly went away?
10: But that's also why he's been kissing the Saudis' ass, because of the petrodollar. Because they stopped using the petrodollar in 2024, but they haven't officially stopped using it. They broke the agreement in 2024. So once, if Saudi leaves the petrodollar,
9: that's why we're allowing them nuclear, because we're giving in. We're starting to lose leverage on the world stage because of our financial situation.
8: Right. So anyway, listen, Lummy, tell Gary it took me 8 weeks to finally figure out
9: to get through this segment.
8: Took me 8 weeks to really maybe be a way better podcast co-host, and he will see the right, all that kind of stuff really, really, really drop down dramatically on the cartel part one piece. And so please know that I'm trying to subconsciously be better at that. As you watch our new podcasting franchise, Deadly Intentions with Pete Rossini, a guy who was sentenced to 40 years in federal prison, did 25. He is the guy that walks us through this particular week. That, by the way, today drops at 10 o'clock, and it's at Deadly Intentions Show on YouTube or on our channel as well. It's about the Golden State Killer, a guy from California that ended up being a serial killer. And I will continue to get better and cause Gary, half the headache. And I can't wait to the August 11th podcast, because Pete breaks down Iran, much like I've not heard anybody break it down. But I think people like Brian, here's the thing, I don't think Pete's necessarily smarter than a lot of people that know this, but there's just not a lot of people that are walking the American public through the stuff that Brian just said, and through how financially unstable we are, and through why this is happening and what the potential resolve is. Everybody's just reporting the Iran situation as to how much we bombed last night, their inability to agree to a ceasefire, and when is it going to end. That's all your major news sources are reporting, because I don't know that they have a long form, because getting into it, how it started, why we did it, where is it headed, and the possible repercussions if it goes well or bad is a long-form conversation that I don't think your average news source has the ability to give you. You know, it's a good hour to hour and 30-minute, you know, timeline that you got to walk through. And so it has to be via a podcast. And I'm sure there's some podcasts that a lot of podcasts that it has an expert like Pete or Brian or somebody like that, you know, that has already walked you through this. I've not seen any. And I think that my audience would be very, very, very interested in the stuff in Pete's opinion or anybody's opinion for that matter with regards, it's the number one thing that everybody's talking about in this country. I mean, yeah, Fauci's up on trial and he looks like a buffoon.
9: Video killed the radio stars on Tubi.
8: Video killed the radio
9: That's
8: stars on
9: three.
8: Tubi. Actually, Brian, as much as you always want to bust my balls, it actually is doing quite well over there.
9: No, one of my buddies from high school reached out to me and asked what my involvement was in it. And I told him, I was like, if you look at the scene where they dramatized the attorney being arrested at the sale of the tape situation gimmick, I was like, that's me getting handcuffed on the floor. And he got a good laugh out of that.
8: Yeah, Brian does make a cameo in it.
9: Yeah, you just don't see me.
10: You were in twice, Brian.
8: Video killed the radio star.
10: You were the lawyer too.
8: It's on. It's on Tubi for free. Type in video. It comes right up on the search engines. I think it's aggregated itself to where it's on a recommendation page now. And I think Mark Tate and Ian are going to start supposed to be maybe getting some numbers back today, but super excited on how well that's doing. I didn't know how kick-ass Tubi really was. Brian, are you familiar with Tubi?
9: Vaguely.
8: So I, for like the last, I don't know, week, Eric and I have found various things on Tubi. You know, like I watched the Susan Smith, you know, that woman that drowned both of her kids.
9: Yeah.
8: And then she ended up having an affair with two different detention deputies. We watched a Susan Smith documentary last night, and then I went into Tubi and browsed and perused around all types of different topics and things like that. And then you can put like a little wish list together. I got like 10 shows that I want to watch. Like Tubi's got some really good stuff. You know, some of it they've taken from other networks and now make available on Tubi. But there's some really, really good stuff, you know, on there. They really got some great programming. And it's all for free. It's even more extensive than Netflix, because Netflix tends to only, you know, aggregate what they either produce themselves, or I think sometimes Netflix will go, like when they had Suits. Suits was originally on what?
9: Well, they would license all those shows for cheap from like NBC, Peacock, and things like that.
8: Right.
9: And then all over the last 4 years, all of these these media companies have started their own streaming services, so they want to bring all those home. So like The Office was the most watched show ever on Netflix, and they lost it. So they're never going to get it back, because now NBC Peacock wants you to go there to get it.
8: See, now Paramount has its own streaming platform, you know, like a la carte, you know, so they don't need to aggregate it on Netflix. They have their own platform.
9: Well, and they're trying to consolidate. They're trying to get Warner Brothers Discovery, which is, you know, their next step, and that's what just got slowed down by the courts and all of that. So, yeah, it's an interesting game out there with these streamers.
8: Today at 10 o'clock, the Golden State Killer drops on Deadly Intentions. Appreciate it. If you go over to the Deadly Intentions page on YouTube, follow us and watch. I'm thinking maybe 2-3 more weeks we'll have the hours, the amount of hours needed to be able to monetize. I think, you know, we're making good progress on that. We've already achieved the 1,000 followers, and now we need to get, what, 3,000 watch hours?
10: 4,000.
8: Is it 4,000? I think it might be 3.
10: Was it 3? Were you saying 4 yesterday? I might have been confused. I might have got confused.
8: Yeah, I think it's actually 3,000. Maybe, if you'll look.
10: No, yeah, you're probably right.
8: Rays won last night. They're up 2.5 on the Yanks. I was going to ask Brian, who's probably the most knowledgeable co-host of all my co-hosts, about sports. You know, are they players in free agency? I think doesn't the free agency deadline end tomorrow?
9: You mean the trade deadline?
8: I mean, yeah, the trade deadline.
9: It's August 3rd.
8: Okay, it's August 3rd, and of course, you know, everybody's after that starting pitcher and
9: Tarek Skubal
8: and the two-time reigning Cy Young champion.
9: Yeah, coming off a mid-season surgery though.
8: Yeah, you know. I mean, what kind of money is that guy gonna get, and is it gonna be the standard Dodgers and Yankees, potentially Braves, that are gonna have the only people that can really afford him, and can the Rays really be a player in that large of an arena?
9: Well, he's a rental for right now because he's a free agent after this season. So whatever you're giving up for him, and keep in mind this is a starting pitcher, so you're talking about. Maybe he's going to make
8: 15,
9: six more starts rest of the season for you.
8: Yeah, it's every 5 days.
9: And then so you're looking at that. Maybe you're getting 8 more starts out of him, 6 more starts, 7. And then the playoffs is really what you're banking on with him. So it's how much are you willing to trade and sacrifice your future on for a chance to compete and win this season?
8: And what's that guy for the teams that money's no object? You know, for the Dodgers.
9: Well, the money doesn't matter here. This is about prospects. And
8: know,
9: so
8: like,
9: if you don't have
8: what's his price going to be?
9: It's going to be 2 to 3 of your top prospects in your farm system.
8: Oh, for 3.5 months of service.
9: Yes.
10: Yeah, that's what I was saying.
8: Yeah,
10: selling the farm.
8: You can't do that.
10: Do
8: I mean,
10: you sell the future for it?
9: And so the question is, do you do that? Or do you take a more economical approach where you say, okay, look, Martinez, McClanahan and Rasmussen are a good core of three pitchers. We can make it into a deep run into the playoffs with those three. If we think we need to add one more arm, is there somebody we can add that's more affordable than Tarek Skubal? And the key to me in pulling that off is not to wait for the market for Skubal to develop. You go ahead and make that move now and try and get a guy a little bit cheaper. Now, I've heard some names thrown around like Freddy Peralta. He's having like the down year of his career. I don't know that you take on a guy with a 5 ERA right now.
8: And then are you looking for a guy that still has a couple years left on his contract so that you're not just, you know, at the end of this year, he's going to demand huge money. And you know, you probably chances are can't retain him, or do you look more for a guy that's got, you know, the club can control his destiny for 2 or 3 more years?
9: Well, and that's the thing, and that's why, like, originally the Rays were tied to Arez from I think it's San Francisco as possible second baseman replacement, right? And now, but they're just looking at making one move on the middle infield there. And so now they're looking at Zach Neto because he may be available for the Angels. He has 3 more years of control. What the Rays would be willing to give up for him, they possibly could get that back later if they were to trade. They get nothing. Whatever they give up for Skubal, they get nothing in return. They're never getting those players back. They're never recouping those assets that they give up. So they have to be very careful in that deal. I would rather target a deal involving, and I'm not saying I want Neto, but Jose Soriano's with the Angels. He might be available. He has some control left, I believe, after this season, and he's pitching very well.
8: And we need a catcher, right?
9: Yeah, we could improve on catcher, but
8: we got a couple studs in the minors, don't we?
9: Yeah, but they likely you're going to have to lose one of them during this trade deadline if you're making the moves. That's Caden Bodine and Nathan Fluelling are the two catching prospects. That
8: are they both good?
9: They're both very good. Bodine is absolutely crushing it offensively. Fluelling is more of like a complete defensive offensive catcher. They're both in the top 10 rankings in all of Major League Baseball as far as catching prospects. So you have one to get rid of. You have to identify which one that is and what you can get for him. You know, I'm interested to see how all in the Rays go. There's not a lot of sellers. That's the thing.
8: Is there a chance that they don't do anything?
10: No, they'll do something.
9: No, they're going to make a couple moves.
10: And Peralta, you're saying is he is on. He's right now, but it also would be nice for a change of scenery and go to the AL from the NL. He is a lefty. They could throw him in the deep bullpen. He's only making $3-4 million a year.
9: If I'm taking a pitcher right now, and I want to take a chance on a pitcher that's not going to cost me, you know, a tremendous haul, I would go with Clay Holmes for the Mets if he was available over Freddy Peralta.
10: But I don't think Holmes is. So
9: he's available. He's a rental.
10: Yeah, no, but I'm saying for what the Rays are willing to give up. I think the Mets are ready to move on from Peralta even as they're 1 year.
9: Well, they're ready to move on from Holmes too, because he's on a 1 year contract also. So he's a reclamation project from Japan Japan, I think he went to pitch for. And he's having a career year, and he's coming off the 60-day DL now, so there's probably a little bit of a discount you can get with him, as he just had his second rehab stint, as he looks to come off the 60-day DL. So I would go, if I was the Rays, if I could get him more affordably, I like Clay Holmes better as a rental, because Scooble's going to cost you way too much. And then as far as a bat's concerned, you know, they've got their options there. I don't know necessarily that they have to improve at catcher, as long as they improve at shortstop or second base.
8: So our shortstop situation's bad?
9: Well, no. Taylor Walls is just atrocious offensively, but he's one of the best defensive shortstops in the game. So part of the problem for the Rays and their formula is, and this is where they've slipped in years past, but their defense has improved markedly this year from last year. They were a little rough to start the season, but they've been a lot better since. And that's why they struggled to start the season, is a lot of their pitching is bolstered by great defense. So their batting average on balls in play, so when the pitcher actually allows contact, the ball into play, is extremely low across the board, because they have so many great fielders that are erasing what would be hits for other teams, because their defense is such a high caliber.
10: And that's why they were good in 08 and 09. Well, really 08, I guess, because their defense, and that's why their pitching was so good, because they were right. they matched it perfect. They weren't killing the ball on the offense, but they were doing really good on defense.
9: Yeah, and you can win with small ball.
8: Is Diaz still over 300, or did he slip?
9: No, he's bringing it back. He had the leadoff. He had the game-winning run last night, first at bat of the game.
10: Yeah.
9: The Rays won 3-0, and they scored all runs in the first inning. I was bowling. I turn around. I see the Diaz home run. I'm like, awesome. I turn around. The game's over.
8: 3-0, wasn't it?
9: It was like a two-hour game. It was one of the fastest games ever.
8: I watched a game, I think, the last weekend, hour 53. Yeah. Hour and 53, and I love that, man. I really love the pitch clock. I love the you can
9: dance if you want to.
8: Well, you can object. You got two balls or strike objections. You know, with a is it two per game?
9: Yeah, you get two. You get unlimited as long as you don't lose both. Yeah,
8: when you lose two, you're done.
9: Yep.
8: But I really think that has made the game better. I think the bigger. I think everything that baseball did is dead on. I really do, and including you can get a game in now in less than 2 hours.
9: Well, that's awesome. That's the exception rather than the rule, but they are definitely moving much quicker, these games. The Rays last night was 2 hours, 17 minutes.
8: Oh, okay.
10: Your messenger, but I hit you, what's his name, Vlade?
9: Ryan Vlade.
10: He hit an absolute moonshot yesterday in the first that I think would have hit the back wall, but it hit the pole for a home run, That guy can hit some bombs.
8: All right, when we return, we're going to start breaking this Fauci stuff down. I'm sure Brian has a lot to say on that. It seems like I genuinely can't understand, if a guy's been given a presidential full-blown, absolutely rolling back to 2014 pardon, I don't know why he has to go to Capitol Hill and answer questions, unless they're trying to get him to slip up so that states, you know, various states can come in and potentially...
9: No, they're trying to get him to perjure himself on the stand, which was not covered by the pardon that Biden gave him. It doesn't cover future crimes that haven't been committed.
8: But I don't think he's going to.
9: Well, he's doing the smart thing and pleading the fifth. That's what a smart attorney would tell him to do.
8: We're going to get into all that, and it's really pissing off all these senators and congressmen that are trying to do a gotcha moment on him. Now, I do not like Fauci. I do not like him at all. I think a lot of what the people are grilling him with are true. I think that he was way more interested in being popular and a rock star. I don't think that he was transparent at all. I think he lied to the American public. But what are you going to do about it? What are you going to do about it? We're going to sit here and argue this like we are going to, like we're going to argue who won the 2020 election. Who cares? He can't change it. We can't change his "you need to get vaccinated" rules and stance. We can't change the social distancing. We can't change the N95 mask mandates. We can't change the closing down of restaurants, gyms, schools, airlines. We can't change any of that. And the guy that made those change, you know, recommendations, although might have been under, you know, not necessarily the most, you know, ironclad, transparent reasoning, he doesn't have to talk. And he's telling these senators and congressmen that are grilling him with all these questions, I'm pleading the fifth. We'll get into that next. Hold on.
2: Yes, it is.
3: No, it's not.
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2: Whenever someone asks, how was your weekend? Or, what have you been up to? Or just, what's new? Have a good answer. Just do what you love. Toyo Tires.

0: You had to put Fletcher asleep. Eric and I had to put Pookie to sleep years ago. And
1: I had Dexter.
0: You had Dexter that you had to put to sleep.
1: Yeah.
0: And so,
1: it's been almost 2 years since we lost Dexter.
0: And it was about
1: three.
0: And it's about that time that you have, you talk to your significant other, your wife or your whatever, and you're like, listen, it's dogs are like, kids where when you travel, you got to make arrangements for your dog. You just don't want to. I don't think any of us kennels our dog. I think we all get family members to watch, our dog. When Eric and I are going to travel to Indiana, her son is going to come over here, Vicente, and stay here and watch Bella for us. So I think all of us are like that. I would never kennel my dog in fear of, I've seen how these high dollar kennels treat their dogs. Like they're in a cage. They're basically an SPCA commercial all day. They're not sleeping on the couch. They're not sleeping at the foot of your bed. They're in a metal cage that they are not probably used to at all. So you go like a couple years or so not having that dog and having not having to worry about the dog. And, probably the dog that you put down was elderly and it was at the 15 to 20 year mark. And, it's kind of a little vacation not to have a dog. But then you start getting dog fever, if you will, about year three, two and a half, three. You're like, let's get a dog. Let's get a dog. And God, everybody that I know has a dog. Well, my sister just put her cat down.
2: No.
0: So I don't know if they're going to replace Biggs or not. And my mom, while my stepdad was still around, they lost Irv, and she swears she's not getting a dog because she's just too old and doesn't want to take it for a walk. But everybody else that I know, Tom Bean's got a dog, I got a dog, Brian.
1: Word on the street is Gene and Tom may be getting another one.
2: Oh, well, there you go.
0: Oh, Pomeranian?
1: Yeah. Not a real dog, a Pomeranian.
0: Yeah, yeah. to give to Gig Boy Simba's going to be, because Simba runs the show. God. Simba's not going to be happy. He's very territorial.
1: He's a little ass.
0: He is a little son of a bitch. He is. And you know what? If you go see Tom in his office, Simba will come right. He knows exactly how far your arms will go, and he'll get right on that borderline.
1: So he gets right up in your face.
0: Yeah. And I want to hold him, and then he just get, you're such a dude. Man, you're just hitting me in all directions today, and I'm taking it. So anyway, Brian put Dexter down about 2-3 years ago.
1: Yeah, his back had completely gone. He was too old to have surgery, had too many other health problems, and so we lost
0: him. How old was Dex?
1: He was 13.
0: Okay.
1: Big dog, he's a 75, 80-pound dog at the end.
0: Yeah, bigger dogs, 15's the upper end.
1: Oh, that's
0: end of
1: high
0: dog.
1: End. Right. Yeah, 10 to 13 is really the range.
0: About 10, in some instances. So it looks like Dexter has been replaced with what looks to be...
1: Well, there's no replacing Dexter.
0: Well, I understand. I mean, it looks like the newest canine part of the Matroni family is what looks to be maybe a brown lab.
1: Yeah, he's a chocolate lab hound mix.
0: And I bet
1: his name is Jojo.
0: Do you have a pool?
2: Oh.
1: We do have a pool.
0: Because when Fabrizi had this sort... Well, Fabrizi does have a brown lab, and he cannot keep him out because labs love the water.
1: Well, he hasn't gone in yet, and he can't because we got him from the Humane Society, so he's been fixed.
0: Right.
1: And so he's got like 3 or 4 more days before we can even get him wet.
0: So he's got like maybe the dissolved stitches kind of deal?
1: Yeah, yeah. So we've got to wait another...
0: He looks... What's his name?
1: Jojo Peanut Butter.
0: Jojo Peanut Butter.
2: Oh, nice.
1: Aria wanted peanut butter, and I said, no way in hell.
0: Where'd Jojo come up
1: with? So Jojo is a combination of my wife and daughter's middle names, and then... my mom, who passed away in October, she was a huge animal lover. And the Beatles have the song Get Back.
0: Right.
1: And they say, Get Back, Jojo.
0: Yeah.
1: And so that...
0: Is that one of your mom's favorite songs?
1: Yeah. I mean, all the Beatles songs. But yeah, that's up there for her. And so my dad still lives with us, and he's not an animal lover. So we were
0: Get
1: on the...
0: Get this animal off me, Brian. God damn it. I hate this animal.
1: He doesn't hate him. He just doesn't want to deal with

0: them.
1: Keep that dog off me.
0: He's on the lazier side in right. his late years, and yeah. he just doesn't want to deal with any of it. Just like your mom. It's like, I don't want to go yeah. take for walks yeah. and stuff, so he doesn't want to deal with that.
2: JD Cake sits on her couch and watches The Five every day.
0: Yeah.
2: Like, I mean, she does not miss The Five.
3: Yeah. She has a golf cart, right?
2: Yeah, she doesn't use it.
3: She could. Oh, I was going to say, she could walk the dog in the golf cart.
0: Nothing more lazy than that.
2: No, yeah, no. JD Cake says, what's your dad's name?
0: Carl.
2: Janie Cakes is just like Carl.
0: Yep.
2: She's winding it down.
0: They
2: She's
0: wake up. My dad does his crossword puzzle, his Wordle on his phone in the morning, goes and sits his happy butt on the couch and watches TV until it's time to run whatever errand he has for the day.
2: Right.
0: He makes a big deal out of it, like, what'd you do today? I went to the grocery store. I'm beat. Yeah. Like, okay, Dad, that's a full day.
2: Yeah, so JoJo, a chocolate lab. Now, he will probably, once he sees water, really, really take a kin to they love water.
0: Yeah.
2: So I'm assuming, like I take Bella in our pool, and just because it's always good to acclimate your animal with your pool, and what you do is you hold your animal, let it doggy paddle, but you hold them, and you do it 15, 20, 30, 40 times as you take them from wherever part of the pool
0: to the exit.
2: To the stair.
0: Yeah.
2: Stairs, so that they know most dogs drown in pools not because they can't swim, because they can't lift themselves up on the edge of the pool and they end up drowning because they're exhausted. And if they know a focal point to where the stairs are, and every time they get in the pool, you take them there, then they know that if I fall in, I go to that stairs.
0: Well, we have a big sun shelf, so he'll be fine in our pool.
2: But you got to show him where that sun shelf is.
0: Yeah.
2: You got to take him there every time. So this is JoJo.
0: This is JoJo. So
2: Is JoJo a puppy?
0: He's 11 weeks old.
2: Okay.
0: And already like 17 pounds. He's going to be a big boy.
2: Potty train?
0: We're working on it.
2: Right. You know,
0: he didn't come. He came from the Humane Society, and it was a transfer from another kill shelter. And so we were had no intention of getting a dog. We were out running errands. We were over by the Target off of Dale Mabry there, that has like the Target, the Burlington, the PetSmart.
2: Yeah.
0: And my wife and daughter went into Ulta, which is the cosmetic store, and that's like a 45-minute trip. I mean, that's not going to be quick. So I was bored. So I went walking around all the other stores, and
2: down the strip.
0: I go into PetSmart there, and they've got him
2: JoJo
0: and three of his siblings there.
2: Oh.
0: And I'm seeing them play and looking at them, and I'm like, oh. It's like, Arya's been bugging us for a cat, so I go back to look at the cats. They're all assholes. I'm sorry. Yeah. They're all little jerks in the back.
2: Cats are dicks.
0: They are.
2: You know, you're very cat-like.
0: Even
2: they're dicks.
0: They won't come up to you and play. These kittens are bored in this crate. They just look at you, and they look at you with disdain. Like, I would kill you if I could.
2: Like, you know what, buddy? Don't even bother.
0: Yeah.
2: I'm not putting you over. Meanwhile, little JoJo and his brothers are probably like, hey, how you doing?
0: I love you. I love you. I love you.
2: Hey, buddy. You could be a serial killer. They don't care. Hey, buddy. How you doing?
0: Yeah. So,
2: man, can you take me home? I don't like it here.
0: So I walk out of the PetSmart, and I'm like, oh, man. Because my wife has been wearing me out to get a dog for like a year now. And she was on board with it much sooner than I was of the idea of, like you said, being tied down, having to make those arrangements, having to hire a pet sitter when we're out of town and all of that.
2: It's just another tether that you have in life that you got to be responsible for in some way, shape, or form.
0: Yeah, so.
2: I mean, whether it's feeding them, watering them, taking them out to go to pee-pee, you know, just traveling, just anything that you do that you're not going to be home for an extended amount of time, you got to take in consideration for JoJo now.
0: So I go back to Ulta. They're finishing up. They cash out. And I'm like, are they going to ask?
2: How bad they hurt you at Ulta?
0: $350? Yeah, something like that.
2: Yeah.
0: So
2: that makeup ain't cheap, my friend.
0: No, it ain't. Fenty is an expensive line, I guess.
2: You know what?
0: Good on you, Rihanna.
2: I want to let you know this, just so you know. Being part of SAG, because I have my SAG card, I get 20% off Mac Professional.
0: Oh, wow.
2: I think there's a Mac store in the International Plaza.
0: Yeah, there's usually one, in International Plaza.
2: So a lot of times, I'll go with my, but the card holder has to be the one that makes the purchase. But I get 20% off if I show my SAG card at Mac Pro. So just know that if you'd ever want to.
0: I'll take you makeup shopping.
2: And what you would do is have your wife go and give me specific SKU or product numbers. Like Tara will go and text me, what the particular, because I'll mess it up. You know, I can't go and, I'm not going to buy the right stuff. And I'm certainly not going to coordinate so that I meet your wife there. So if your wife's ever there and she sees something that she wants Mac-wise, just write it down. They all have like a SKU number, and I'll go in there and get it.
0: Awesome.
2: Yeah.
0: Awesome. So I'm like, we're walking towards, we had to go to Target for some stuff. And I'm like, do I tell them about the puppy?
2: Because you know, the minute they see JoJo, they're going to, if you wanted it, they're going to
0: I knew it was a done deal if I opened my mouth. And then I just blurted out, they've got puppies in PetSmart. And we went in there. We never even made it to Target. And we ended up buying all, you know, talk about $600 later, all the stuff for JoJo.
2: Right. You got to buy him the pen. You got to buy him the chew toys. You got to buy him the bowl.
0: The food.
2: You
0: got
2: to buy him the food.
0: We had donated all of Dexter's old stuff. So we literally are starting from ground zero. So, but yeah, we've got a new family member. Aww. He came into the office twice with me this week. He's so well behaved.
2: He's a good boy.
0: He's a good boy. He's sleeping well at night. You know, we're getting up twice in the middle of the night to take him out to the bathroom. So
2: one
0: he doesn't.
2: Of these days, when he gets older, you should bring him and let him play with. We could
0: with
2: do
0: Cujo
2: a,
0: out and back.
2: With Cujo, man, you got to admit though, Cujo will not bite you if she knows you. But she is a pretty damn good watchdog.
0: She's a hell of a watchdog. I mean, she's scary as hell, charging at you too.
2: And guess who she does not like?
0: Dan.
2: She does not like any of the Diacos.
3: Or it seems like she doesn't like lawyers.
2: Well, no. She listen. As soon as Brian addresses her by name, she completely.
0: Oh, she came and licked my hand once. Right. I said Bella,
2: but initially when she's across the yard and she sees a stranger, she's. I mean, the average person doesn't know her name, and she's scary.
0: Oh, she's running at you. So you went out to yell at her, but I actually, Erica was trying to, I guess Bella was over in like the weeds or the buckle brush over there, and so she was trying to get her to come, and Bella, she's like. And so
2: that
0: I just,
2: voice, oh my God.
0: I was like, I'll help. And I go, Bella. And she came around the corner barking because she does, you know, she doesn't see me much.
2: Right.
0: And then once she came up to me, she just sniffed and licked
2: all
0: my hand.
2: All she has to do, I mean, I truly believe this, that dogs can remember the people that they like smell, even if it's been a week or two or a month or maybe even a year. She knows Brian's smell and she knows that he's a good dude. You know, like she genuinely can, once she gets a smell of you, she remembers that that's in her smell bank, if you will. I truly think that dogs have a smelling bank of an inventory of smells.
0: Oh, their sense of smell is something like 5 million times stronger than ours.
2: Yes.
0: Like that's insane to think.
2: Yeah.
0: Like how sometimes much we'll, they process with that.
2: Sometimes we'll be out back like in the grill area there and she'll be with us and she'll just stick her nose up and really start to get. Trying to get really good sniffs. And I'm thinking, I wonder what she's, you know, does she smell a deer? Does she smell a raccoon? Like, you know, I did see that, like, where they're like 5 million
0: times. They're 20 to 50 times stronger. So they have 100 million to 300 million olfactory receptors in their nose. We only have 5 to 6 million.
2: Yeah.
0: And the part of the dog's brain that is dedicated to analyzing smells is 40 times larger proportionally than the human brain.
2: Well, welcome, JoJo Matroni.
0: Yes.
2: Welcome, my friend.
0: JoJo is, it's been a treat so far having him this week. It makes everything better.
2: Let me quick break, and then we're going to get into the Fauci stuff, and then we're going to do three question Thursday, and then a couple other little things, and then we got, let's not forget, Alex Stein at 9:15.
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0: Stein at 9:15. Free question Thursday. Before that, and before that, this Fauci stuff. It's all over. I could get, you know, one excerpt after the other, after the other, after the other. I think this might be towards the beginning. I've not watched 1 minute of it. I've, you know, any of the information that I've got has been, you know, via the news.
1: Yeah, I haven't watched a second of it.
0: I've got
1: better things to do with my life.
0: And like, you know, like, here's the deal. If it was a big whodunit, you know, and they're potentially, one, he was going to talk about the questions that they're asking him, but he pretty much laid a definitive line in the sand, you know, with his opening. I don't know if this is the opening statement or not, but I don't think that they're going to get anything out of him. He's going to assert his Fifth Amendment right. And so I think at this point it's just a dog and pony show where these congressmen and senators and anybody that's, you know, in the asking questions portion of this congressional hearing, I think, Brian, they're just trying to better themselves with their constituents on to put a hard question on the record. Like, you know, like they're trying to like be able to go back and say, well, you know, I asked about this and I asked about that. And, you know, the questions that everybody potentially might have about Dr. Fauci's handling of the pandemic. But I tried. I think that these senators and these congressmen are just looking for sound bites, because he's not going to give them anything that they ask him. He's not going to answer.
1: Right.
0: So I think that they're just trying to, you know, the more outlandish and more adversarial that, you know, they potentially get with him as he just sits back and says nothing, I think is self-gratification for them.
1: Well, it does make him look bad. It does, you know, taint his legacy and probably rightfully so. I mean, I don't think that this guy is clean as the new fallen snow, and he's probably, you know, got his own share of things. I will say this, though, you know, picking out portions from a 1,000-page diary entry, I imagine that the other 996 pages that they haven't released are pretty mundane and not him so full of himself about celebrities gushing over him and taking selfies. You know, they're doing what they want to do, which is to, you know, show him and portray him in a bad light, which is fine. That's their right, and it's his right to plead the Fifth, and it's our right not to care about any of it.
0: Oh, by the way, Ty J wants to go on record letting everybody know that Bella approached him and loves him. So,
2: of course.
0: Yeah, but
1: she's not racist.
0: He's not racist, and he's very much a dog guy anyway. He used to breed and raise, what is that called, Rhodesian Ridgeback or something like that. He did that for years and years, him and Jeannie. And he's a dog guy anyway. So when she was getting all crazy and wanting to jump up on him and kiss him, he kind of like was keeping her down and giving her some stern direction, and she listens.
1: He was an investor in Vic Farms. They're a dog.
0: You know what? That's between you and him. You making that allegation?
3: I can't wait for that Subaru to pull up today and just punch you right in the face.
0: What a 6 foot!
1: I'm never worried when somebody comes up to me in a Subaru. Okay.
0: You might want to start rethinking that, because there's a 6'5" African American that's thick as hell that was born and raised in Detroit, and he will whip your ass.
1: If
0: buddy.
1: You drive a Subaru, you're a chill person. I'm not worried about you. You're
0: he
1: a granola.
0: Is chill.
1: You're
0: he
1: a granola.
0: Is, I mean. Not He's not granola, but he is super chill compared to how high strung he used to be.
1: I'm just saying, if you pull up in a Subaru, I'm not getting too scared.
0: All right, well, just be warned.
4: Although it pains me to do so, because of the respect.
0: No, it doesn't pain you.
1: Well, this is a
0: you should have said, because I'm covering my ass and don't want to go to prison for perjuring myself. What is the penalty for perjuring yourself in front of a congressional hearing?
1: There's jail time. It's a felony, I bet.
0: Has there been anybody that has done it? Like, you know.
1: They got, who'd they get on that? Was it Steve Bannon?
3: Yeah, Bannon did it.
0: Oh, really?
3: I think he did, what, a year, 2 years?
1: It was supposed to be two, I think.
4: I have for the legislative branch of government and my decades-long record of cooperating with...
0: By the way, it's my understanding, I think Lummi said yesterday, the reason why they're even able to...
1: Oh, he was contempt of Congress, not perjury, because he was defying the subpoenas.
3: Perjury will get you up to 5 years.
0: And so when's the last person or maybe even high profile person that anybody would know that actually perjured themselves in front of a congressional hearing and got some time. Can you look at that?
3: Yeah.
0: And the other thing is, it's my
1: former FBI director was the last one charged with it. Roger Stone was convicted in 2019 for false statements and obstruction of a congressional investigation. So Roger Stone would have been the last one.
3: Yeah, Hillary Clinton got charged with perjury.
1: And then Michael Cohen before him.
0: So it's my understanding that the reason why they're even here to, you know, they're in the middle of these congressional hearings is because he did all of the, everything that they're finding to be able to quiz him about, he did on a government server. And so that's why they're able to get these records. Am I, is that what you said yesterday, Lummy? Mm. Like, that's why
3: yes.
0: they have...
3: He did his whole diary on the servers.
0: And that's where I think they're getting all this information, correct?
3: Yes.
4: Congress, under the advice of my attorneys, I will invoke my right under the Fifth Amendment of the Constitution to refrain from answering your questions. Thank you.
0: Now, at that point, Brian, should... Are these senators and these congresspeople, they know what the answer is going to be when they ask it. So are they just trying to go on record to make themselves look good for a soundbite? Because,
1: yeah.
0: I mean, everything is going to be answered fifth.
1: You get to control the entire narrative now because you have a witness there that's not going to be refuting anything that you say or allege. So you go ahead and you... lay it out there, whatever your position is or point that you're trying to make, and he's just going to say, I plead the fifth.
0: And it kind of sticks
1: a little bit. It sticks. Well, there's no counter. There's no rebuttal.
0: Right.
2: The chairman has denied your assertion.
0: By the way, this is only in the left, channel, so don't get mad. Now, here's what I don't understand, Brian. This particular soundbite as to, Rand Paul, obviously, from Kentucky, he makes this.
2: Denied your assertion of privilege and directed you to answer.
0: So he says the chairman of this particular board has denied.
1: Yeah, that's not the way the Constitution works, though, Rand Paul. He knows that.
2: The chairman has denied your assertion of privilege and directed you to answer. But you nonetheless refuse and stand on privilege despite the existence of the pardon. The committee will have to consider, after this hearing, what appropriate action should be taken against you for the failure to testify after being directed to do so. It's against the law to obstruct an investigation of Congress. There will be repercussions to your refusal to testify today.
0: So, Brian, although he covers his ass somewhat by pleading the fifth, Rand Paul says, you know, by doing so, you're obstructing a congressional hearing, and there's a penalty within that. So... Lummy, can you look up what, like, you know, the obstruction of a congressional inquiry is? And, like, so is he basically saying, Brian, you know, you can plead the fifth all you want, but the chairman of this committee has ordered you to answer it. You continued to not answer, which now puts you in the obstruction deal. Is that what he's kind of saying?
1: They can try, but he has a constitutional right to plead the fifth. And so he's, you know, they can say he's obstructing. He showed up subject to the subpoena, and he exercised his constitutional right. Now, you can say he was pardoned. He was pardoned. on his handling of COVID and everything up into the pardon. Everything that happens after, including testifying before this committee, the pardon does not blanket protect him for the rest of his life from everything that could arise from that. So he still has the constitutional right to do it, and I think a court would rule in his favor if they attempted to go after him for this.
0: So you're saying,
1: look, I'm not saying I like the guy. I'm just saying he has his right
0: to exercise.
1: You're
0: just giving us the legal opinion.
1: Yeah.
0: So you're saying that, okay, let's say he continues to play the fifth, which he is, and I got a series of questions from various people here on the questions that were asked of him and that he pled the fifth on. So will that then, does the Congress or these people that are the chairman or whoever, what's the protocol if they were to try to charge him with obstruction? And like they said they were going to, what's the protocol and format as to how that happens? They wrap up testimony, he continues to keep his mouth shut, and then do they go right into the penal phase of it?
1: No, they would turn it over to a grand jury, and the Department of Justice would file formal charges against him for obstruction of a federal proceeding or whatever it may be, a congressional hearing, and go through that process.
0: Now, does that go in front of a federal judge? Is that a federal grand jury? Is that like, you know, how do you defend, like, who levies those charges? The Department of Justice?
1: Yeah, it's the Department of Justice. So federal charges, you know, U.S. Attorney General being the head of that. And then they
0: would that be based in Washington, D.C. judicial federal?
1: Yeah, because that's where the occurrence took place.
0: Well, that tends to lean liberal.
1: Yeah.
0: I think all those judges are liberal. So this is probably going to end up nowhere.
1: Probably.
0: Because on the federal judge level, it'll be denied. And then maybe the DOJ, then what, maybe appeals to the Supreme?
1: Yeah.
0: And then okay, now you're back in the Republican, you know, 6-3 favor.
1: Not really, though, because they'll defend the Constitution ultimately and determine that he is in his constitutional right to plead the Fifth.
5: It was about 6 years ago today that I decided I'm going to give up my businesses, sell them all, run for office, run for the United States Senate. Here I am sitting in front of you 6 years later saying, who the f*** do you think you were for doing that? It is a total disgrace.
0: And this guy's just grandstanding and peacocking right now, you know. And I'm not saying this question's not valid, and I'm not saying that Fauci doesn't need to be held accountable for all of these things these people bring up. But, you know, when you're dropping the F-bomb in a congressional hearing, you know, at this point you're peacocking because you know the guy's not going to answer. So, you know, you're just trying to get yourself crazy. You're looking for everybody that covers news to get your soundbite because it's so outlandish with the F-bomb dropped that you know everybody's going to play it.
1: Yep.
5: It is a total disgrace what you did to this country. And if my Democrat colleagues are standing there defending you, I hope the voters of the United States of America watch the clips of every one of you doting on a guy who was more interested in being a celebrity than saving American people.
0: It's got to be tough for Fauci to sit there and take it, doesn't it?
1: Yeah, it's part of the process. It comes with the territory, I guess, right? You're caught in the middle of this now.
5: Make it my mission.
1: I mean, he got a book deal out of it, so.
3: He's sitting pretty.
0: And you know how we talked about being a mark for yourself? This is a prime example of a guy being a mark for himself.
1: All of these guys are. They're all POS.
0: Yeah, I mean, you know what? I guess in order to grandstand like this guy is, the senator, you're a mark for yourself.
1: Yeah, he's going to act like he sold his businesses because of COVID. Please, you sold your businesses because you wanted to be wealthy and go to Congress and exercise power and be a narcissist. That's what all of them do.
5: Every single one of those Democrats who did that will see that clip over and over and over again. Because there is no defense of what you did. You may have had a 50-plus year legacy of public service, but it ends in total and complete disgrace.
0: Boom. And then the pile-on factor, everybody, and Fauci just sits there and takes it because he's asserted his Fifth. This guy here, you know, wants to get on the, you had over 200,000 patients, you had data on 200,000 patients that were treated with ivermectin. And, you know, pretty much anybody that was treating COVID with ivermectin, including but not limited to, you know, Dan, he was very, very aggressive. There were studies that showed ivermectin to be effective in treating COVID, and the United States government didn't want to hear about it. In fact, those that were doctors, regular doctors that were treating COVID with ivermectin, they were threatened as quacks. I mean, were we suspended, what, 2 weeks?
3: 2 weeks, 14 days, yeah.
0: Yeah, we were suspended 2 weeks off of from YouTube and Twitch and various other, you know, streaming platforms because our doctor, Dr. Dan, who was not giving his opinion, but instead giving real-life data from the, without violating HIPAA violations and giving people's names and stuff like that, but speaking in generalities, had X amount of patients that he was treating with ivermectin, the oxycycline, a nebulizer, a Z-Pack. He switched it up, you know, zinc, and had an unbelievable result. And so we got suspended for 2 weeks for giving, you know, a doctor's real life, you know, report as to how ivermectin was working for him. And, like, they just didn't want to hear it.
6: I've got the studies right here. There was a website that was tracking the random controlled studies. Here they are, showing 60, 70% efficacy of ivermectin. The same day you say there's no evidence, there was all kinds of evidence. Loved ones had to go to hospitals, had to sue hospitals. Just, would you try it? So I would want to know, you know, to what extent were you involved in sabotaging hydroxychloroquine, ivermectin, and did you do that because you knew?
0: Well, the WHO, they flat out said anybody that's spewing the ivermectin, you know, deal, we're going to hold you accountable. I think that Dan's license was in question at one time or not. There were, you know, the state of Florida, you know, actually was threatening Dan's license.
6: The only way you get emergency use authorization for these drugs, these experimental gene therapy, was if there was no effective treatment, you couldn't get the emergency use authorization. So is that why you helped sabotage these cheap generic drugs in favor of remdesivir, which, by the way, nurses, are you aware of the fact that nurses called it run, death is near?
7: On the advice of counsel, I respectfully decline to answer based upon my rights under the Fifth Amendment.
1: So, I you know, with this is the thing with COVID that we learned. And so when I contracted it and it was ravaging my household, and look, let's not sit here and revisionist history and say COVID was a gigantic nothing burger, because you had people very close to you that died.
0: I don't think anybody thinks that at all.
1: So it, you know, the handling of it, definitely I could see, especially with what Cornyn said there with the emergency use, because they've been dying to get these mRNA vaccines going. And haven't really had a good reason to use one. I could see that being a motivation. When it ravaged my family and my household, and we were, you know, all worried because we had immunocompromised, I had a cancer patient, I got heart condition patients that were living with me at the time. I went ahead and I said, okay, you know, what did Donald Trump take? What was he recommended to take by his physicians? Because he survived and he clearly has some comorbidities with this. And what I came to find was anti-inflammatory properties in medications. So things you would never think of: Pepcid, melatonin, and ivermectin. What do they all have in common? They have anti-inflammatory properties to your systems. And so that's really what, when they say, well, it showed a 50 to 70% efficacy, ivermectin did, it's probably in those that experienced the anti-inflammatory effect from COVID, which is an inflammatory disease. And so if they were, you know, covering that up to push through the emergency use authorization, you know, I think they should have to answer for that. I don't see anything wrong with that. But look, he's been pardoned. We're sitting here now 6 years later litigating this issue that's not going to change anything. It's a lesson learned moving forward. People lost trust and faith in our government and our health systems. There's been repercussions far beyond that. Look at the uptick of measles cases in South Carolina because we're losing herd immunity for a disease that was widely eradicated. This has had deleterious effects to all of us that I would love to see a Fauci answer for, but it's just not going to happen. So let's move on.
0: I don't know where they got this information, but this is pretty shocking. I don't know where they got this information, but they are accusing, or somebody, one of these congressional inquiry people, panelists, if you will. I think you have to be either a congressman or a senator, or is this just straight senator stuff, Brian? Can you be either when you're having a congressional hearing?
1: It's just what chamber is holding it. So this is a Senate hearing. They also have, you know, members of the House.
0: So yeah. A congressman cannot be part of a Senate hearing.
1: No.
0: All right. But if it's in the Congress, then it would be a congressional hearing in the Congress.
1: Well, it'd be the House.
0: The House, right.
1: Congress is both the Senate and the House.
0: Now, is it a little bit more of a bigger deal when it's in the Senate due to the fact that we only got 100 of those people? So it's like a kind of a bigger, you know, the Senate, I think, is more prestigious, obviously, than the House.
1: Oh, it's definitely more prestigious. It was designed to be the more professional side of the government.
0: Right. More exclusive, too.
1: With 6-year terms versus the House in 2-year terms.
0: Right.
1: The House was designed to be more like people like you and me serving in it.
0: Oh, let's
1: go. You know, school teachers, you know, mechanics.
0: Speaking of which, I'd like to announce my candidacy right now, Lummy.
3: Yes.
0: I'm going to run for, and I missed the cutoff.
1: You're going to speed walk for what?
0: I'm going to actually run as the Republican candidate for Pasco County Commissioner District 2 in 2030.
1: Well, we got that to look forward to.
0: Yeah, we do. And guess who lives in District 2? Me, Lummy, Gene Lasker, and my mom.
3: And Colton.
1: So you've got 10 votes already locked up. You're pretty much halfway there.
0: Well, and here's the deal. Think about this, Brian. My mom lives in, I've done some research. Arguably, my mom's community is about the third most important group as far as neighborhoods and what have you. It's the third most powerful subsect of Republicans, so you know that I'm going to get their vote. I mean, because my mom lives out there. She'll just tell everybody, vote for my son.
1: Does she have that much swag there?
0: Oh, yeah. Genie cakes. Hell, yeah.
1: She's got that much stroke in the retirement
0: community? Lummy, you're going to canvass your neighborhood.
3: Of course.
0: Lasker's going to canvass his neighborhood. Colton's going to canvass his neighborhood. I'm going to canvass this area. And my mom's going to canvass the Groves. So, yeah, I'm running for Pasco County. I just have to look. Brian, will you look? Because you're so good at digging out information, what have you. I'm under the, like, I didn't know. I don't know if it's just District 2 that votes. I saw some information where, even though it's you only represent District 2, the entire county votes for the district.
1: No. Just the district.
0: Are you sure?
1: There's typically an at-large seat that the entire county votes for.
0: I don't think that Pasco has one.
1: Then it would just, my understanding is,
0: will you
1: it would
0: look
1: just
0: into that for
1: district.
0: Me if you got like 6 extra seconds today, because you're such a good digger? You're a deep digger? Because... And the guy, let me the incumbent, there's a Democrat versus, I think the Democrat is Natalie Vasquez.
3: Yes.
0: Taking on Seth, is it Waitman?
3: Yeah, Waitman.
0: Seth
3: yeah,
0: Waitman. And he's supposedly like Pasco, he's the incumbent. And he just won in 2022. And so they're up, the midterms, the November midterms is the race between this Democrat, Natalie Vasquez, and Waitman. And it's my understanding that Waitman is like this big-time Pasco County royalty. There's like an elementary school named after his dad, and he's had a long-time Pasco County business. He's a lifetime Pasco County resident. And it's going to be a major upset when I beat him.
1: Yeah, only the person living in a particular district can elect a commissioner from that district to represent them.
0: And then, Lummy, there was a big controversy that Waitman actually lived somewhere else in the county and was using like a rental home or an Airbnb or one of like something that he owned.
3: Yeah, he faked his residency.
1: Oh, okay. Oh, so there is two different setups. So Pasco is one where...
0: Hold on, Brian. I might be right.
1: Yep, you are right. So they are...
0: That hurts me, though.
1: So this is the way it goes. You have to live within the district in which you're voting, but it's a countywide vote. Pasco is one of those counties. There are a few other counties that have single member, and then there's ones that have mixed, where which is Hillsborough, which has at-large and single member districts. So that's the way it works.
0: So
1: Pasco, though, is a completely at-large election.
0: So that means everybody in Pasco votes for my particular district.
1: Yeah.
0: That hurts me.
1: Yeah, that hurts you.
0: A lot. I mean, I think we got a ton of Bubba Army in Pasco, don't we?
3: Oh, yeah, we do. Whew. Good luck.
0: I think it takes like 30,000 in the primary to win the nomination. Maybe you can look as to see what Seth, is it Seth Wet? Is it
3: Waitman,
0: Seth?
3: Yeah,
0: Seth Waitman.
3: Yeah.
0: See what he got in the primary. because I'm going to be the Republican candidate, so that, Brian, it's all going to be controlled in the primary. Like, it's going to be, and I think less.
1: So county commissioner, district 2, countywide, 2022 primary, there were a total of 49,841 votes, of which Waitman got 24,357. So, in the primary,
3: and there's 237,000 registered voters.
0: I know, but like, you know, it's looking like 50,000 show up and 25,000 will win it for you.
1: Yep,
0: something like that. And then let me. Do you think I got 25,000?
1: Well, that's just to win the primary.
0: No, I know, but I mean, they're not going to put a Democrat in it. Well, but if I'm the candidate,
3: oh yeah, a lot of money will come into this county.
0: Really?
3: Oh well, yeah.
0: If I was the Brian, if I was the candidate. Even though I'm the bad guy, would the Republican Party back me if I was the candidate? Or am I too much of a dick?
3: You might have to go with John Morgan's party.
0: No, nobody's. That's never going to. Brian, would that maybe be the way to do it? To go through the.
1: Well, you'd be running as an independent, though, and so you'd have to still get on the ballot and all of that, but you lose the party funding. So unless John Morgan's going to throw a bunch of money behind it,
3: Can you imagine if John Morgan got your back?
0: But hold on, Brian. Am I too much of a bad guy that if I did make the general by winning the Republican primary, does the Bubba factor kick in and the Republicans be like, no, we're not.
1: Might not give you a ton of support. But they don't want to lose the seat, so you still might get it.
0: I need to start an exploratory commission.
3: Yes, you do.
0: Because we're 4 years out, and we basically just need to determine: do I run Republican or do I run the new Common Ground deal? Brian, if you or me, would you reach out to Morgan and ask him, listen, moving forward, I got to make a decision here. Will I have your backing if I'm the Common Ground candidate?
1: In a county election?
0: Yeah.
1: I don't know. Yeah, I'd say, Bubba.
0: Bubba, I'm going to let you
1: know. Call me back when you got something a little bit bigger to talk about.
0: Hey, Bubba, call me back when you're like a Florida senator or maybe a sheriff or maybe a congressman, state congressman. But we're not really interested in the dog catcher of Pasco County.
3: Got to start somewhere.
0: Yeah. I don't know, Lummy. Brian, I want to talk to you privately about that.
1: Okay, we got four years. We got plenty of time.
0: I really want to do it. I really want to do it. I think I can win. I think, Lummy, you see our Florida numbers.
3: Yes.
0: I don't know if we can break those into Pasco County.
3: Oh, we got that. Just for YouTube.
0: So here's I got one. I'm not going to cover the Harvey Levin deal. So I got one more piece of Fauci information, and I don't have any idea where they got this information, and it's disturbing. It's saying during abortion trials, like they were testing abortion fetuses.
3: Yeah, in North Carolina.
0: And they actually would take the hair and the scalp off an aborted fetus and sew it onto the back of mice. And see if the hair would grow or not.
3: And they were taking like liver and they were taking different body parts.
8: NIH funded putting aborted babies'
0: fingers. And this was under his watch, correct?
3: Yes.
0: Okay.
8: NIH funded putting aborted babies' fingers and scalps off the heads of aborted babies and putting them into the backs of research mice. The scalps later grew fine baby hair in the mice. They even included those disgusting photos in their research paper that you funded. Not all of those
0: were... That he funded, by the way.
8: ...were research on coronaviruses, but some were. Thankfully, the current NIH director has said no more of this. Dr. Fauci, yes or no? Do you think that human aborted parts should be put into mice for coronavirus research?
7: The advice of counsel, I respectfully decline to answer based upon my rights under the Fifth Amendment to the Constitution.
0: That's kind of whacked, isn't it?
1: They're making it sound worse than it was.
3: What do you mean?
0: I mean, taking the scalp off of an aborted fetus and tying it and sewing it onto
1: the... So the BLT research is not bacon, lettuce, tomato sandwich stuff. It's bone marrow, liver, and thymus research that they were doing. And the idea was to, by doing this types of research, that you could, from placenta and fetuses that were otherwise going to be discarded. So this tissue was going to be thrown away, burnt up, you know, gotten rid of anyways, that you can potentially come up with cures and scientific applications to help babies born with birth defects, brain damage, things of that nature. Okay, so it's not like they were doing mad scientist experiments for the sake of fun.
0: So this kind of sounds worse than it really is.
1: Of course.
9: Well, it's kind of like, you know, Fauci doing the beagles, you know. They're just dogs, so we can kill them.
0: What do you do with beagles?
9: Oh, the Beagle Gate. He took a bunch of beagles and did pretty much experiments on them. Yeah, for the betterment of us. Mm. For the beagles. It's okay.
0: I think we should lighten it up a little bit and come back with Three Question Thursday next. What
9: Perfect.
0: Do y'all think?
9: Yeah.
0: Brian, you ready?
1: Sure.
0: All right.
10: Bubba the Love Sponge? Hell yeah.
11: I love them all, man. They're all great.
12: The Bubba the Love Sponge show returns after these words.
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0: you, will you work on my campaign, Lummy?
1: Of course.
0: Yeah, I mean, you're in my district.
1: Yes.
0: Yeah.
1: I'm going to start making t-shirts, going out on the corners, flags, waving them.
0: Well, I mean, we need
1: get Walker out there passing out flyers.
0: Oh, yeah, I need a kid.
1: What you believe in?
0: I need a good-looking kid. You know, cute little kid. I need that.
1: Do you believe in preserving Pasco County for the children?
0: Yeah, and I'm not going to run a negative campaign against Seth Waitman other than the fact that he only spent one night in a trailer to qualify to act like he's trying to fake the funk living in District 2. I think there was a big... I think somebody turned him in, or like he got turned in with the Florida Bureau of Elections or something like that. And it was kind of a big whodunit.
1: Well, I mean, think your campaign may have to start earlier if he has to forfeit it.
0: No, he ain't gonna forfeit. Right, I mean, please. But that's gonna be my opponent. He's gonna win this one here in a couple months. He'll win that one. He'll beat this Natalie Vasquez chick, and then I got 4 years. I might even be dead by the time this election comes around.
2: You still might get elected, though.
0: True. All right, do we have...
2: we'll have your sister take your spot, just like Lindsey Graham's sister in South Carolina.
0: I think
2: keep it in the family.
0: I think we have the three-question Thursday. Let me see here. Macho doesn't have it rigged up for me.
2: You only had 5 minutes and 20 seconds to prepare. I understand why you guys wouldn't have that ready.
0: Yeah.
1: Macho's having some problems with NextGen.
2: Not Macho. I'm talking... There's a host behind that desk,
1: yeah,
2: too.
1: But there's a problem with NextGen.
2: Oh, the X-Gen's down?
1: No, it's been... It's had some problems.
2: Oh,
1: there it is.
2: We need a next gen X gen. Is that what you're saying?
1: It's not. Yep, there you go.
2: Yeah, get a Z gen.
0: All right, fantastic. Go ahead, Mach. I got everything. I mean, there you go.
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0: 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Accidents, slip and fall, medical mal, dog bites, all of that kind of stuff, personal injury, and then any type of law, any type of family law, custody, divorce,
2: prenup,
0: separation, alimony, all of that is, of course, the lovely Regina Hunter, Regina Hunter Bean. I don't think she goes by that.
2: No,
0: her
2: professional name is Regina Hunter.
0: Oh, okay. Was it be Regina Bean Hunter, or is it just still Regina Hunter?
2: Just Regina Hunter.
0: So, Hunter Law, one, is it 844-ASK-GINA?
2: 844-ASK-GINA, or 813-287-2227.
0: I like 1-800-ASK. I like...
2: Or 844.
0: 844-ASK-GINA. I like that far better. So, Three Question Thursday, it's where Brian gives me three tough questions.
2: Not always tough.
0: Trying to trip me up on various things from back in the day. But usually, they're great questions that make me think, and I try to give

0: I was a huge Henry Aaron fan. But that's not a girl.
1: I think he's just saying girls.
2: About that you would like
1: masturbate.
2: Little
1: too.
2: Bubba would get this the shop vac too.
0: Oh, I didn't masturbate at 10.
2: But I'm saying they're thinking like you start usually around 10. You know that you're you know whether you're hetero or whatever.
0: Okay, I got it.
2: You know,
0: so like the three people that when I was working the shop vac, I closed my eyes and thought of
2: your celebrities. Yeah, that people would right. know and relate to. Now I know there's you're older than us, so it's you know they're going to be a little bit you know older celebrities than what Lummy and I would have. But.
0: Well, I mean, I don't know if definitely Farrah Fawcett because I had that infamous Farrah Fawcett poster that every kid my age had, and that's with her and her little bikini. Lummy, you could probably
2: braids on the beach.
0: No, yeah, it was. I think it might
1: no,
0: be the.
1: That
0: it's
1: that, the that's, oh,
2: that's Bo
1: Fawcett.
2: Derek.
1: Yeah.
2: That's Bo Derek.
0: No. Farrah Fawcett had the most infamous poster of the 70s ever.
1: Yeah, she was in her red bathing suit.
2: With the nips out?
0: Well, the nip was showing, but not. It was clothed.
2: They were poking.
0: They were hard through material. And Lummy, do you have it?
1: Because yeah,
0: it's the most infamous pinup. Maybe ever.
1: Babyface, think of the Bo Derek.
2: Bo Derek, with the braids.
0: Here it is. I actually had, and I don't know if I can't make it any bigger for whatever reason. But every boy my age had this pinup in your, back then you'd buy posters at your standard department, you know, your store, your Matter Brothers, your Kmart. In Warsaw, we had a place called 3D, Danner's Discount Department Store. And it was called 3D, and you could buy like records, you know, sporting goods stuff. It had everything from clothes to sewing machines, kind of like a Sears or like a JCPenney. We didn't have those in our little town, but we had a 3D Danner's Discount Department Store. And that's where I bought my Farrah Fawcett picture. And so this would be one.
2: You would have been like 10 or 11 years old, too. That was 76 is when that one launched.
0: Yeah, well, I had it. So I don't know if I started masturbating when I first got it, but that had probably a 5 or 6 year shelf life on my wall at 1915 Rosemont. And so this definitely, but this was in my bedroom. So, you know, and I did masturbate in my latter masturbatory days. I did masturbate in my bedroom. But I, you know, really was addicted to the shop vac, that 3:15 to 3:30 window that I had by myself because my sister didn't get home till like 3:45, and so because we were in different bus routes, so when I was in middle school, she was in still elementary school, and the middle school and high school people that rode the bus got picked up before the elementary school. I think we got out like a half an hour earlier or something like that. So I had like a 15 or 20 minute period that I would run home and use the shop vac. Now, this would probably be one, Brian. Number two would be a girl named Lori Howard. She went to school with me, and she actually lived in my neighborhood.
2: Oh, I'm talking about famous people, though. Celebrity crushes.
1: Yeah, just celebrity.
0: Oh, okay.
2: Just celebrities. So we can all relate to it.
0: Lori Howard.
2: I'm looking up Lori Howard. I'm like, who the hell's Lori Howard?
1: This yeah, no. It's,
2: some obscure from like Joni Loves Chachi or something like that?
1: Like, it'd be like Raquel Welch or
2: Bo Derek.
1: Yeah, Bo Derek.
0: All right, so let's go.
1: Linda Carter.
0: Let's go Farrah Fawcett. Then I'd like Jacqueline Smith from Charlie's Angels. You know, the dark-haired one. Right? Jacqueline Smith. Farrah Fawcett. And then probably Linda Carter and Wonder Woman.
1: Oh, okay.
0: Those were probably my three, Brian. It's just right off the top of my head. There could have been more or different ones, but you know. But I when I masturbated, I didn't really think of like celebrities because I didn't have a chance.
2: Just meant as like a kid. Oh, so you only masturbate to people that you think that you can have sex with?
0: No. Because I could never have sex with Lori Howard. She was way out of my league. She was dating like college guys when we were in high school. But that's my answer. Farrah Fawcett, Jacqueline Smith, and Linda Carter and Wonder Woman.
2: All right.
0: That's my answer. Oh, nope. Hold on. Let me change it. May I change it, Brian?
2: Sure.
0: The oldest Brady girl, Marcia Brady.
1: Oh, okay.
0: Oh, yeah. Marcia Brady. Oh, phew.

0: Yeah. Marsha Brady. Take Wonder Woman out of there, Lummy, and throw in Marsha Brady.
1: There you go.
0: So Marsha Brady, Jacqueline Smith, Farrah Fawcett. There's my official answers. My final answer.
2: Awesome.
0: Question number two.
2: Question number two. Well, I want to hear, Lummy, who are your three?
0: I didn't know this is three question. Lummy.
2: Yeah. I'm just throwing it around. Mine were growing up.
0: Yeah, let's ask you.
2: I had Carmen Electra.
1: Okay.
0: Yeah.
2: I had a much better time.
0: 12 years younger than me?
2: I'm 44.
0: So you're 16 years younger than me.
2: Yeah. 14.
0: No.
2: Oh, 16. I'm, sorry. Yeah, yeah, yeah. I'm sorry. I forgot. I just was at your 60th.
0: You're always just trying to make me look bad.
2: No, I forgot I was at your 60th.
0: Even when I answer questions correctly, you still make me look stupid.
2: So, yeah, I'm 16 years younger than you. So, mine would have been Kathy Ireland.
1: Okay.
2: I had one of her calendars. I did absolutely. I wasn't like Bubba. My rules were I didn't have to have a shot with the woman in order to get.
0: You just went crazy on yourself.
2: To shoot off to the woman.
0: Sure.
2: And then Carmen Electra and Pam Anderson.
1: There you go.
0: Yeah. I mean, those were a little bit when I was like, you know, an adult. But yeah, I understand.
2: Yeah.
0: Well, I mean, what were your three when you just discovered masturbation? Who are your three celebrity crushes that you might have masturbated to?
1: Tiffany Amber Thiessen.
2: Mm, Saved by the Bell.
1: Yeah, Saved by the Bell girl.
2: Okay. Yeah, she definitely was up there.
1: What, Jenny McCarthy when she was on the MTV
2: singled
1: show?
2: Out. Yeah. Singled Out.
1: Singled Out. And then probably I would say Britney Spears, Mandy Moore, like those singers, like Christina Aguilera.
0: Britney early on, man. Britney was hot early on when she was barely legal. Now, did she, when that very first hit that she had, was she underage?
1: I think she was 17.
2: Yeah, she was 17, I think.
0: All right, yeah. Okay.
2: Hit
0: Me Baby One More Time.
2: Yeah.
0: Talking about some guy hitting her one more, you know, like blasting her one more time, and she's 17. That's not cool. Because if you think about it, then
2: she was still 16 actually while filming the video.
0: All right, Brian, second question. I mean, if the questions are good enough, we'll go ahead and expand as to what Lummy and Brian potentially might answer as well. Go ahead, Brian, number two.
2: Number two is, you know, and it's actually apropos because you were just talking about running for office, but my question for you was if you were elected president like tomorrow, what would be your three biggest issues that you would look to tackle if you were president tomorrow?
0: Charles Sheckle. I think the Yinzers? No, I know it's not.
1: No, that's Chuck, and it's his birthday. Happy birthday, Chuck.
0: Thank you, Chuck, for the PayPal. I appreciate you. PayPal, Venmo, Cash App. If I was the president of the United States, the three things that I would do is, first, I would abolish an energy. Guys like you that give me these no-go things that you don't tap. But if you're gonna be Elon Musk and you're gonna pay $50 million for a brand new boat or a new plane, you're gonna pay. And Neil, under the fairtax.org, Neil Bortz wrote a book called fairtax.org, and I think that the number was like 19 to 20%. A tax on everything that you buy, and then the onus of collection no longer. I mean, the IRS has to police every person that has an income. That's who they have to monitor and try to collect from. Meanwhile, the IRS now is only collecting from vendors that are already equipped to collect a state sales tax. So you just now add a federal sales tax, and the onus of collection are on the vendors that are already collecting a tax anyway. So it's far easier to collect. And, you know, for a guy that spends that way, there's no way that strippers and drug dealers and, you know, very, very, very high influential people, billionaires that have tax shelters in various different countries and how they could skirt their way. You can't get around it because you got to buy stuff. You want to buy that TV, it's going to cost 20% more. You want to buy that car, it's going to cost 20% more. But if you're frugal and you don't really buy much, well, you don't really pay that much either. But there's no way to get around it.
2: So one of the criticisms of that that system, President Clem, is that when there are economic downturns, then the government and vital functions won't be able to thrive, because if people aren't spending money, as in a recession or a depression, then there's no income being generated for the government.
0: Well, if I may answer that, reporter, I think that our economic downturns has a lot to do with how much America is putting in.

0: in their pocket. And if I'm not taking, if I'm taking, you know, 13 to 14% less of their money and they're putting that in their pocket, I think that that would stimulate spending, you know, more so than various economic downturns and what have you. So I think that if you're putting 14 to 15% more in your pocket, you're going to spend more.
1: Would you start shutting down the black markets that might possibly open up?
2: Yeah, private party sales. Like I buy a car from Lummi and now we're not having to pay taxes on it or like a used TV from him and things like that.
0: No, I mean that's not taxable.
2: Okay.
0: Only on new stuff.
2: All right.
0: Yeah.
2: Okay.
0: Hold on, Brian. Unless I'm the president, I have tons of resources, I would throw my idea out to people like you, Brian, and people in my cabinet to help me refine that, and I actually come up with a better scenario as to how all this works. That's just, I kind of roughed it in, for lack of a better term, but I would have my Brian Matronis and my Tom Beans and my really smart people out there refining this to better hone my idea into something potentially to close some of those loopholes, like what you know, the black market and various things like that. So, you know, upon my exploratory committee, I'll have to get back to you on that one.
2: No, it sounds great.
0: Yeah, thank you.
2: issue number two, President Klum.
0: Issue number two would be immigration.
2: And what would you do to fix that?
0: I would, all the existing illegal immigrants in our country, I'm just not going to paint with a broad brush. And if you're illegally in this country, you get thrown out, like it kind of seems like we're doing now. I would actually try to interview and make contact with every one of these illegal immigrants that are undocumented in our country and roll it back to, are they a contributing member of society? Do they have a full-time job? Are they doing a job that Americans won't do? You know, are they a valuable resource or asset to, you know, people that are growing vegetables or doing roofing or something like that? And if they are in this country illegally and they haven't caused any problems and they have a full-time job and they're not getting paid under the table, then we grant them, you know, immunity and citizenship.
2: Okay, and so are you taking all your IRS agents that no longer have jobs and putting them on,
0: yes,
2: reaching out to all the mm-hmm. the immigrants?
0: Yeah. Yeah.
2: Okay.
0: So the 75% reduction in IRS agents, because the onus of a collection now is only on the vendors, I'm making a portion of them ICE counselors, if you will, and they're going to reach out to all these illegal immigrants and qualify you. And if you're an illegal immigrant, don't be scared and think that come up to the office. And if you can prove that you're a contributing member of society, we want you. I want you in our country. Boom.
2: Fair
0: so,
2: enough.
0: Brian, when I get done with my three, will you then analyze my three?
2: We've been doing it live. I like it. And then number three. President Klum,
0: yeah,
2: your third position point. So you've fixed the tax system. You've complicated. You made it much easier. The tax system. You've now solved the immigration problem, at least for the people in the country currently, and gotten them legal and contributing, and gotten rid of the bad guys. And now step number three,
0: abortion.
2: And what are you doing with that?
0: I am suggesting. I don't know what power I have as the president, but I am suggesting that we go back to a federal Roe v. Wade law, and that abortion is legal up to the second trimester. And that's just the way it is. Like, I'd like to make it a federal law and we're all on the same pages, and abortion is legal to the second trimester.
2: All right.
0: Now, Brian, before we go into words,
2: I have one more question for you.
0: Okay. I thought that was three.
2: That was a three-parter for two.
0: So how did I answer the questions based on your belief system?
2: I mean, based on my belief system, I think you answered the questions fine. You know, those are all problems and issues, I think, that divide the country, and that we, you know, certainly as it relates to the tax system, I think most Americans are behind fixing that. Immigration's a tougher sell because there's very varied takes on what you should do there. And abortion, man, that I think you have more people on your side with that and a common sense approach to it.
0: But I also think with immigration, that's a common sense approach too, meaning like, listen, there's some very valuable illegal immigrants in our country that are contributing to our, you know, to making us better. And those people need amnesty. They
2: Chat seems to think that they don't like your idea fully. Sorry. Whew, that yawn came up on me. Chat, there's people in chat that don't like your idea.
0: Oh, okay. Well, then they're stupid.
2: See, it's divisive.
0: They're stupid.
2: Yeah,
0: stupid. I mean, how do you not want a guy that's been in this country a decade illegally, and but yet you can go to his boss and you can go to he's paying taxes. How do you throw that guy out? You know what you're doing is you're hurting an American that has somebody that will do labor that the lazy asses that oppose what I'm saying won't do. And the guy's never caused any trouble. He's a good guy, and we've vetted him to be a good guy. He contributes to the tax code, and he's a roofer, and nobody else wants to roof. Why do we throw that guy out?
1: Yeah, yeah. Face.
2: I'm not advocating for
0: throwing. All right, then
2: out.
0: The final question.
2: The final question is, if you were given a job, let's say this is another hypothetical, but this is more into your radio career now. And you just got a job as a program director / GM of a radio station. Do you think you could make it viable financially under the current conditions? And what would that plan look like? How would you make it work?
0: I'd be hyper local, and I would sell it way differently than the way they're selling it now. I would sell it with blocks of programming uninterrupted or limited commercials so that you're not sitting through anywhere. I mean, there's some morning shows in Tampa that have 8 and 9 minute commercial breaks. I would skinny those things down to about 3 or 4 and then make long blocks of segments sponsored by various advertisers. And I would find the best. I would have a hybrid station where you play music and talk. I'd incorporate a little bit of music in there, like 4 songs an hour. And it could be anything. I mean, like, it would be my music taste. Anything from Snoop Dogg, to Michael Jackson to AC/DC. Kind of like the way Bubba 98.7 did, but less music and more personality. But there's not a lot of personality. And there's long, long commercials and not very hyper-local. That's my official answer.
2: All right.
0: I don't know if that would work or not, but I think it would.
2: No, I agree with you in terms of making... I was thinking the same exact thing on sponsored segments rather than having, 20 minutes of commercials an hour, 24 minutes of commercials an hour. You just have a sponsored segment and then have like 3 minutes of commercials
0: an
2: hour.
0: Instead of, having to get 24 clients... Get 4, paying a little bit more, but their sponsorship means more because they're making a big deal about who's sponsoring this block on the ins and the outs and the middles. And, you don't have to have near the volume, more quality and less quantity. That's what, that's what I'm thinking. Anyway, is that it?
2: That was it. Those 3 questions.
0: Well, I think me being president, please.
1: Listen, you got to start somewhere. So it's going to be county commissioner to president.
2: Well, no. I think he does 2028 as president until 2032 and then comes back to be county commissioner.
1: There you go.
2: Totally turning on its head.
0: I'm going to go county commissioner, 2 terms. I'm doing 2 terms of county commissioner. So I'm going to do 2030 to 2038.
2: Whew.
0: And then at that
2: How
0: point.
2: How long you living, Bubba?
0: Yeah, you make an interesting
1: And then
0: point.
1: Mayor.
2: Oh, you're 72 Congress. Now in 2028, right? If I'm doing the math right. So 72-year-old Bubba's doing what?
0: Being a pimp.
2: So you're going after county commissioner. You're
0: I'm doing pimping? I'm doing 2 terms of county commissioner.
2: Uh-huh.
0: 2 terms.
2: And now you're 72 years old in 2038. What are you doing then?
0: Run for state senate.
2: State senator.
0: No, I'm running for U.S. senator.
1: There you go.
0: I'm running for U.S. senator.
2: So you're
0: going
2: to make the leap from county commissioner to U.S. senator.
1: No, this is going to make Pasco
2: I think
1: great.
2: You can only afford 1 term as county commissioner, given your late start into politics.
0: No, I think I can go 3. I think I can just stay county commissioner and do as many terms as I can get, as I can.
1: Yeah, you'd be like Boss Hogging around here.
0: Yeah.
1: In the county.
0: At one point, I can be the commissioner that runs the vice chair.
2: His car has Longhorn skull on the front.
1: Yeah, he looks like Pit Boss or whatever his
0: name
1: is.
0: Maybe I run for sheriff of Pasco County.
1: Oh, there you go.
0: From county commissioner to sheriff. I've always wanted to be the sheriff.
2: When was the last time somebody who has no law enforcement background was elected sheriff locally anywhere?
0: I don't have any idea. I'm sure it's not a good... I'm sure it's not...
2: A path to success?
0: Yeah.
2: Yeah, so maybe we pick something other than sheriff. This is why you need a good campaign manager, because I'm already... A good advisor, if you will, because I'm already advising against bad ideas.
0: Will you be in an advisory role for my...
2: 2030 run for county commission?
0: Yes.
2: Absolutely.
0: For real?
2: For real.
0: Let me. The guy only raised $108,000.
1: That's nothing.
0: And won this Waitman guy who, you know, at the end of the day, bamboozled everybody and said he lived in a trailer. He's a multimillionaire. He didn't live in a trailer.
1: No, he's living off his name.
0: That's right. So I'm going to live off my name.
1: That's right.
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1: I listen to Bubba every day.
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1: We love him. Couldn't do without it.
5: The Bubba the Love Sponge show returns after these words.
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0: Alex is slinging, or we're going to talk about other than, you know,
1: the show,
0: what he's got going on nowadays, what he's thinking about this, what he's thinking about that. Supposedly, he is so whipped over this new chick that's got a new set of Diacos that he's now including her on bits or allowing. Let me, can you get me the bit?
1: Yeah, I sent it to you again.
2: She's doing a reaction video like you, Bubba. She's copying your template.
0: What, my look it up, lock it in?
2: Yeah.
0: Or my break it down with Bubba?
2: No, look it up, lock it in.
0: Mm. Man, why? Don't know if that's necessarily.
1: She's only done one so far.
0: No, I mean to tell Alex, listen, I love her to death. I know you.
2: Well, let's watch it. Let's see how it is. Or we're going to wait for him to come on.
0: No, let me. Did you send it to me?
1: I'm trying to pull it back up because when I sent it to you, you weren't signed in, so I got to go re-pull it.
0: All right. How about I do a couple of these Iranian deal things? Live updates: Iran and U.S. trade more missile strikes as the 5-month war appears to expand into Egypt now. So now, what are they trying to hit? Is Iran trying to hit Egypt? Is that what's going on?
1: Yeah, they're hitting anything that I think a U.S. military.
3: There have been new attacks in the U.S.-Iran war. The U.S. intercepting fire on a base where Americans were killed earlier.
0: I gotta tell you, that guy's hair is on point. Is it not? That guy's got his hair game is strong.
2: Yeah.
3: This month, and there's another country now fighting alongside the U.S. CBS's senior national security correspondent Charlie Daggett has the latest from Amman, Jordan.
4: Iran released videos said to show advanced ballistic missiles targeting U.S. forces.
0: Where are they getting this stuff? Like, you know, I thought we had decimated everything that they had.
2: Pakistan, Russia, China.
4: Jordan. A surprise attack on the same base where they killed 3 Americans less than 2 weeks ago.
5: They tried shooting it last night. So we had 5 rocket shot going 8,500 miles an hour. And all 5 rockets were knocked down to the ground.
4: President Trump said the U.S. will hit back.
5: It's our turn. And we'll see if we get there with an agreement at some point.
2: He's looking rough,
0: He is looking rough.
2: Look at those eyes, man. That is one tired dog.
0: Yeah, he's tired.
2: Yeah.
0: He is tired. You know what? He's freaked out, too.
2: Those big, puffy, sleepy eyes he's got.
0: He's freaked out. He's tired. He doesn't know how he's going to get out of this. They're not laying down.
4: Iran has targeted American military installations in Jordan 18 times in the last 20 days. The head of U.S. Central Command warned.
0: Man, look at all these things.
1: That's a little much.
0: I mean, jeez. I think that shows you how important you are, isn't it? Like, that's kind of like, aren't these, Brian, like achievements, different kind of deals?
1: And where you've served.
0: Oh, okay. Is that what those are?
1: Yeah. That's one of them.
0: Jesus.
2: One of those is for basket weaving. Another one is he spent like 3 weeks in the woods with his camper guy and didn't get raped.
0: Yeah.
4: Troops to minimize their use of cell phones as it can help Iran identify.

0: Fight strike targets.
1: Yeah, we need to blow up their cell phone towers immediately. Their Wi-Fi, their power grid, their bridges. Why wouldn't you? I mean, we're this pregnant with this baby. Why not have it?
0: In another sign of the expanding war, U.S. Central Command said U.S. forces launched airstrikes along with Saudi Arabia for the first time, targeting Iranian-backed militias in Iraq in retaliation for multiple drone strikes on Saudi oil facilities. CBS News has learned several Iranian advisors were killed in the strikes in Iraq. 5 months into this war, the U.S.
1: This guy kind of looks like a fat Tom Arnold, does he not?
2: A little bit, yeah.
0: With their base here in Jordan has suddenly become the top target for Iranian ballistic missiles and drones, putting overstretched U.S. air defenses to the test. Matt?
1: We're already, the guy said overstretched. Like, comes a point where we kind of start running out of stuff, don't we?
3: Yeah, we need to restock on missiles and bombs.
1: Right. Like, it comes a point where, you know, we got to probably start shipping stuff over there because we're getting, the cupboard's getting a little bare here. We don't have it very many more missiles or, I don't know.
4: Our strikes against the Iranian Navy have intensified.
1: Now, this is the guy that's in charge of SETCOM, which I'm assuming is, this is probably from.
2: Well, it says
1: Brian,
2: Tampa.
1: Brian, are they like two stories underground? I think Gene said that he had a friend whose uncle works out there at SETCOM in the high on a very high level, and that like all the strategic.
3: I don't know how underground you can go, yeah, right, on a peninsula,
2: well,
3: on the water.
2: That's what I was asking him about.
1: Yeah.
2: He said Morgan. He said Morgan.
1: Yeah,
2: that's
1: what we were saying. Like, how deep can you go there on the absolute most, you know, part of the southern, like the most watery part of the peninsula? How deep can you really go?
3: Yeah.
1: I don't know.
3: I don't think you can go two stories down.
1: The water table's probably 5-6 foot.
3: Yeah.
4: Our strikes against the Iranian Navy have intensified. You may have heard the president say just a little while ago that we
1: have. Am I assuming this is a 4-star Willie? Like, he wants to put it right out there.
2: Yeah, right down
1: probably
2: the middle.
1: A pretty important dude.
3: Oh, yeah? Admiral?
1: Yeah, with 4 stars.
3: I wish I was a rear admiral.
1: I wish I was an admiral.
3: I want to be a rear admiral.
1: No, I don't want to be a rear end. Don't make me a rear.
4: 24 ships. That was true at the moment.
3: Be a top
4: We're now
3: admiral.
4: Over 30 ships.
3: Power bottom admiral.
1: And shut up. We're listening to this guy. Jesus, God.
4: At the moment, we're now up over 30.
1: See, this is very important.
2: Brian.
1: Very important stuff. Everybody shut up for a second.
4: Sunk or destroyed 24 ships. That was true at the moment. We're now up over 30 ships. And in just the last few hours, we hit an Iranian drone carrier ship, roughly the size of a World War II aircraft carrier. And as we speak, it's on fire. Our strikes against the Iranian Navy have intensified. You may have heard the president say just a little while ago that we have sunk or destroyed.
1: All right, so I don't know where that stands, where we're headed, what does it mean, or any of it. But it doesn't sound like this thing's ending anytime soon, right?
3: Oh, man, war is pretty much, we won it. Didn't we win it after like 2 nights?
1: Well, I mean
3: it was over.
1: Let me,
3: why are we even still talking about this? We won the war.
1: Okay, this is this Grace?
2: Of course.
1: Okay, and is this Real America's Voice is the network that carries the Alex Stein Show? Correct.
2: Yes.
1: Okay, and is she doing like Look It Up, Lock It Ends right here? It's 21 seconds.
2: She's reacting to this this video, this Tesla video.
5: Look at this guy.
1: Here we go.
5: Look at this guy.
6: That's crazy, man.
5: He's literally asleep.
6: Look at this guy. Look again.
5: Field.
6: Keep on him. He's out fucking.
4: We
6: want to
4: wake him up. That's gonna make.
5: I'm not even mad about it. I'm
4: just
5: actually just kind of jealous about the extra nap time.
6: He's so fucking up.
1: All right. I mean,
3: sorry. There's 2 F-bombs, Bubba.
6: Look at this fucking guy.
1: I can't. I mean, well, right. Great. I can't even play it because there's so many F-bombs in it.
2: I don't think she says anything else again, so you can mute it and just watch her.
3: She's just jealous because she doesn't get nap time.
1: I'm going to ask Alex. Alex, I mean,
3: What's the game plan?
1: Like, yeah, where are you going with that, bud? Like, how many views did she get, Lummy? I mean, so it's real.
2: 9,300.
1: What's that?
2: 9,300.
1: Real America's Voice, RAV, delivering news programs and live event coverage that captures the authentic voice and passion of real people across America. Just real news and honest views. And are all these all the people that are part of...
3: They're contributors, yes. Alex Stein, Steve Bannon, Ted Nugent. Oh, man.
2: James O'Keefe.
3: Yeah, Cross-Eyed Willie.
1: Do they all got shows?
2: Yes.
1: They all got shows?
2: Yeah, they all do shows.
1: Who's this? She's pretty hot.
3: Fister McGee is in the lower right there.
1: How about this?
3: Power Fist McGee.
2: He's got a big fist. I'm not sure. I can look up their females.
1: Yeah.
3: That guy with the blue shirt in the front row, he was on Fox News at one point, I believe. So
1: now, is this where Alex's show airs nightly?
3: Yeah, his late night show.
2: His hour-long show.
1: And it's every night live on this platform. Real America, Real America, Real America's Voice, RAV. And it's at Real AM Voice on X. Is I'm assuming that's across all platforms?
2: Yes.
1: Facebook, YouTube, what have you?
2: Yes.
1: And it's what time is, just so I know, what time is Alex's show on? 10? Isn't that 10 p.m.?
2: It was 10 p.m. unless it's all of a sudden moved, but yes, that's when it is.
1: And is he anywhere else, or is he just doing his own? Is he still doing the, maybe most colleges are closed for the summer, but I think in the next, month or two, every college opens back up. Is he still doing the Turning Point?
2: He was, yeah. Yeah, but I don't think they're doing anything, like you said, for the summer. So he's pretty much focused on this RAV show.
1: And
2: his girl doing reaction videos.
1: Where was her reaction video posted?
2: On RAV.
1: Oh, so it wasn't even on Alex Stein?
2: No, reposted it.
1: I'm sure Alex reposted it,
2: yes.
1: Correct?
2: Yes, yeah.
1: I think Alex's followers are more so than RAV's.
3: He's got 755,000.
1: Yeah, so like they're half as much. So my question would be, why wouldn't, if you had double the amount of followers than the network that's carrying you, why wouldn't you just do your own show on your own platform and you wouldn't have to be on RAV because they're 50% less than you?
3: You'll be able to ask Alex that very question in the next segment.
2: Yeah, and also maybe they pay him. Maybe they put money into his show.
1: Oh.
2: Because he does have a whole set and everything.
1: Really?
2: Yes.
1: Out of Texas?
2: I'm guessing that it's just a green screen. So, yep, I had his house.
1: Yeah. Well, you know what? Well, see if you can find me an excerpt of maybe a talk break that he does.
2: The only thing he posts, that's what it was. That's why I didn't was able to say anything. It's always everything's 59 minutes. It's his whole show on his page.
1: I know, but like if you could just give me one show, I'll just skim through it.
2: Okay.
1: And I just want to see how it looks, what type of green screen they're using. So if you could get that to me, and then we'll have Alex on next. Okay?
2: Will do.
1: All right.
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1: Me, say it, me.
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3: I think Alex is standing by. I do not have him in my left screen. Let me, as you can see, we've been trying to tell Macho Man.
4: He's up. He's on.
5: I'm up. Can you guys hear me? Can you hear me, Bubba?
3: Yeah, I can hear you, bud. I can.

0: All right. I mean, I guess it's going to be on my left screen over here. Not my one in front of me, but I can see him over here, so that's all that matters. And is he on the feed, too?
1: Yes, he is.
0: Fantastic.
1: Jay from Northern, it's $20.
0: Alex, how you been, my friend? It's been a while. I don't even know why it's been so long while we haven't communicated.
2: I don't know either. You know, I've been busy. I've been traveling a lot. I need to come back to Tampa. I've been filling in for James O'Keefe, but now he's back in business. But I just think I've been traveling a lot. Let me send me a couple emails.
0: I like your Jet Fitness hat, paying homage to the great Jenny Durst. And then, is that you eating a banana? Is like, what's that?
2: Yeah,
0: what's that all about?
2: Chimp on a blimp. That's chimp on a blimp. I had a monkey on my show. And
0: you had
2: I fed
0: monkey,
2: him a banana.
0: You had a monkey on your show.
2: And then I fed him a banana. What is that? That's called Lady and the Tramp style banana. I think we both had a banana.
0: How far did you go down? Did you?
2: I was pretty deep with it. I was honestly.
0: Were you afraid he's going to tear your face off?
2: You know, it's actually a really sad story. So when you rent these monkeys, a lot of people don't realize they take out all their teeth because they do bite. And I talked to somebody that's like, you know, raises monkeys, and they said, oh, it's very bad that you had that monkey trainer on your show. They take out their teeth. They, you know, it's abuse. It's monkey abuse. I didn't know any of that. I just rented the person off of Craigslist or, you know, off of
0: Google.
2: Hold on.
0: You rented a monkey just to be on your show. Like, when you rent a monkey, do you at least have some conversations with the monkey handler to know the ins and outs of having a monkey on your show?
2: Imagine the Tiger King, and this was like the woman version of that. You know, I mean, that's how I would describe her. So yeah, we had like a talk before the show. If the monkey had a leash on too, they're like, oh no, the monkey will bite you, but we remove all its teeth.
0: We had a monkey on the show that had all of its teeth,
1: yeah.
0: And some of the rules that David Weathers, the handler, would tell, like before we got into the monkey business, we had to have a little meeting, and one of which was you can't even laugh because a monkey that has its teeth, if it sees your teeth, even if it's a laughing type deal, like you're just laughing, like you're not trying to show your teeth in a mean way, so we had to like keep real close-lipped, because if the wild monkey who had teeth saw our teeth, then they could attack you because they think that you're showing them your teeth.
3: So if you want to have a monkey on you, it has to be Monday or Tuesdays when there's no laughter.
2: Oh, boom. Yeah. Wow, that's out of left field. Yeah. That's babyface coming in from the top rope.
0: So your monkey handler didn't really tell you, because your monkey, at the end of the day, didn't have teeth. He probably can't really hurt you, could he?
2: Exactly right. I mean, he could kind of squeeze on you hard, but the woman was straight, you know, out of an animal. You know, she had like an animal, not a sanctuary, but she had a couple of these monkeys without their teeth. And so, like you said, a lot of monkey trainers don't like. I booked this woman for $300 for 1 hour to come on my show, because I thought it would be fun to mess around with this monkey and, you know, joke around with this monkey. Long story short, it got me in hot water because they realized the monkey didn't have teeth. I said that on the show. So they consider that, you know, animal abuse. So that was
0: a card-carrying PETA member. I'm very highly offended
2: I'm a vegetarian. I was offended. I didn't know the, you know, status quo. I didn't know the standard operating procedure. I thought I was going to get a monkey with teeth. I should have really got a discount because it didn't have the teeth.
0: When we had our monkey,
2: but Lummy was with a bear. Forget a monkey. Lummy, what did you guys take Cheerios and put him in
0: but we weren't mean to that bear. We let the bear run the show.
1: Was a superstar.
0: Yeah, I mean, we didn't pull the bear's claws out or his teeth out. That bear was completely from the wild, and he was eating Cheerios. I'm sorry, honeycombs off of Lummy's back that we had hot glued on, and the bear didn't have any depth perception. So instead of like kind of gently taking the honeycomb off, the hot glued honeycomb off of Lummy's t-shirt, he'd just come in hot. And so like every bite, Lummy would get like a nip.
1: Yep.
0: So on the back of Lummy's back, he had all these bite marks from this bear.
2: I know Lummy doesn't look happy about it. Lummy looks like he has PTSD.
1: He's a big time star
0: and
1: now.
0: And here's the thing, like here's the thing, Alex. If the bear really, they had him on a log chain, like trying to, like he was like 450-500 pounds. But here's the deal. Thank God the bear. You could ply him with food and keep him. You could keep him calm with marshmallow treats and honeycombs. So at the end of the day, man, we just kind of let the bear roam around and eat off of Lummy. But at the end of the day, man, if he wanted to, he could have killed us all. Like, he really could have.
2: Well, 100%. I mean, I watched the Tiger King documentary. You know, two of his employees, one got its leg eaten off, and the other woman got her arm ripped off. So,
0: well, wild tigers are way more way more tense than bears are pretty cool. Like, I mean, that bear at the end of the day, you know, as long as we kept him fed with marshmallow treats and graham crackers, he was pretty okay.
1: Yeah, I sent you two pictures if Stein needed to see the bear, because one, it's the bear standing up in a Bubba Army shirt, and then the other one is with his paw on my shoulder eating honey out of a bowl.
0: Hold on. Let's see if
1: there's one.
3: Good God, that's a big bear.
0: I mean, so that's him eating honey, and Lummy was just there for the ride. Like, Lummy, you couldn't do anything. Like,
1: no, you told me not to move.
3: How scared were you doing this, Lummy?
1: I was. All they gave me was a tiny helmet. It would have ripped my skin off my body.
2: That always makes it scarier when they give you the helmet, because you're like, what else is... I mean, this is going to protect me from a bear? It just seems like an insult to injury.
0: I actually have audio on my button bar, and this is real. This is the bear when we tried to take his marshmallow treats away, and he gives us like two little warning growls, and then the third one, we quickly gave him his marshmallow treat because he was attacked. Listen to this. On that third one, we're like, man, quick, give him back his marshmallow. So he gives you two warnings. Here you go. First, second, here I am.
2: Easy.
3: Oh, that was you and Erica last night.
0: Yeah, that was me. That was me. Missionary position last night. I'm about ready to kiss. Speaking of missionary position, Alex, I've been doing this a long time. I consider you a very good friend where I can talk very candidly with you.
2: Yes.
0: You can also tell me some things that you observe on what I may be doing, you know, like I could make better, or, you know, in the viral world, so to speak. You're the one that got me booked on Tim Pool. You got our ex back. There's a lot of great things that you've done for me behind the scenes based on having various connections and hookups. But... So
4: not as much lately, but that's okay.
0: Yeah, not as much lately. Not as much lately. Now that you're so
2: Twitter was a big one, though. Now the Twitter was a pretty big one.
3: But my Twitter numbers are in the gutter.
0: Alex, I'm really afraid about how pussy whipped you've become. Oh my God!
2: It's not that bad. It's not that bad.
3: Oh man,
2: dude, I have to be though, because Grace is an employee of Primetime 99 convenient. Enterprises.
0: That's convenient.
2: Well, it is convenient because she can edit and stuff. She's a very good editor, that's a skill that...
0: I want you to know that I don't come from a position of not caring for Grace and happy for you that you have found somebody that's got you so pussy whipped that it's next level pussy whippedness. But there's nothing against, I love the girl, the little bit of interactions that I've had with her. She's sweet as hell. She's very, very, very nice. She's easy on the eyes. But man, Alex, you are pee whipped bad, bud.
2: Well, I mean, maybe a little bit. I mean, I do tend to put the pee on the pedestal. That is one of my character traits. I do, I put these women on pedestals. That's
0: she's
2: just the
0: not
2: type
0: on
2: of
0: the
2: guy.
0: She's not on the pedestal. You got her carved into Mount Rushmore already. My Lord.
2: I don't know about all that. I mean, listen, she wanted to invest in herself. She had some money. We split the price of some Diacos. Buy one, get one free. It's not that big. I mean, it's not that big a deal. I got money in the bank. Listen, I mean, that's not that big a deal.
0: None of this comes from a position of what she has done to make her breasts look way, way better. And nothing. None of this comes from a plastic surgery perspective. This comes from the, now she's doing reaction videos, and you're incorporating her on the show. And listen, I've been doing this long enough that when you start doing that, man, one of the downfalls with Heather is when she had her own T-shirt and she started kind of smelling her own flowers and what have you. So I'm just saying, I've been doing this a long time. I've had some successful relationships and some unsuccessful relationships. And a lot of times the unsuccessful common denominator relationship issue is when you start putting them on the air.
3: Well, first of all, go on, take the Diacos and run is a true life lesson.
2: I agree. That song gives you nightmares.
4: Let me give you some tips, man. treat your woman like crap and keep her off the air. Those are the two keys to a happy relationship.
0: No, don't treat her like crap, but certainly
4: just
0: keep
4: talk
0: her
4: down to her.
0: Keep her off the
2: air.
0: They
2: do say no e-girls. That is a rule. You don't want any e-girls. You don't want any internet girls. And Grace is trying to be, you know, kind of an e-girl. That's right. A red flag. But
0: well,
2: I mean, agree
0: it's
2: with
0: kind
2: you guys
0: of she's, she's developing. You didn't meet her as an e-girl. She's developing her e-ness under your umbrella, so to speak.
2: Yeah, but really, I am worried that she is a cop or something, because now she's on my emails. She's responding on my emails.
3: What? You gave her access to your emails?
0: Oh, man.
2: To my emails, yeah, because she's my assistant, so she has to have my emails.
1: Yeah, bank account, checking account, everything.
0: Let me just...
2: And she does have a card, of course. Yeah, you know, they all... Yeah, she has a card.
0: Let me just do a... Let me do a general question to the people that are in this room right now, namely, Lummy and Brian. Okay, and this question goes to both of you. Would either one of you ever have your wife or your significant other as your assistant at work?
3: No.
0: I'm on
3: no, that's a recipe
0: hold
3: for
0: on.
3: Absolute disaster.
0: Let me reiterate what Brian said in a very sarcastic... No! Are you kidding me?
3: That's a terrible idea.
1: That is instant divorce in a month, less.
2: You know, I tend to make impulsive decisions. One thing I will say, I really can't argue with you because I've been paying this illegal from Honduras. We just fixed up my total kitchen. I got a new sink in my kitchen. We got, you know, marble covering, so it looks like we have marble.
0: You used to be a bachelor, and you could care less about that 1986 Corian, but now that you got old girl, you're going with the marble. The remodel of the kitchen. She's got her own reactionary video. She's got access to your email.
1: How many of the cats are gone?
0: How many of the cats?
2: She wants to put them in an apartment. That's one issue that I will not bend on, because now they peed in her suitcase multiple times.
3: Yeah, because they don't like her, because cats are good judges of character. Yeah. You got to move on.
2: Some of the cats like her. I just have a lot of cats. That's the problem.
3: How many cats you have?
0: She's got nine.
2: We have... No, right now we have seven cats at the house.
0: Hold on. Let me just say this right now. We have seven that we speak of publicly for in fear that the city of Dallas is going to send the animal enforcement down there. So we have Brian publicly. We're going to say we have seven because we actually are a duplex that's hooked onto our dad's facility. So we can get under the, we can come right under the deal. But privately, it's closer to nine or ten.
2: Listen, my animal rescue business is my personal thing, and I don't want to get, you know, I know that you've had the IRS on you. I don't need the city on me. I don't want to bring any attention to my animals. I don't want any authorities. So legally,
0: pussy,
2: I have seven cats, and that's all anybody needs
0: to
2: know.
0: But pussy knows.
2: Can you say pussy? You can say. When I'm
0: talking about a cat, I can.
2: Oh, that makes sense. We are talking about a cat.
0: Yes, we're talking about a cat.
2: Yes.
0: Maybe potentially your double-digit volume of kitty cats. So yes, I may say the word pussy as I am in speaking about a cat. But pussy knows chicks, so to speak. I wanted to say pussy knows, but the second one would be in the connotation of a vagina, and I cannot say that.
2: Hold on.
0: Pussy knows vagina. I can say that. One is the pussy is a cat, and the vagina is the woman living in the home. And those felines know that there's just too much feminine. There's just too much of this going around.
2: They're interdimensional. They can see stuff we can't.
0: And they've already peed in her suitcase, which is like, you know, listen.
2: They peed in my suitcase, though, and they love me. I mean, what am I going to do? I mean, before you're about to go on a trip.
1: I sent
2: you. They get mad.
1: A picture, because it looks like Stein. Did you just go on the Tim
0: Pool?
1: Podcast?
0: That's Tim Pool.
1: Yeah, Tim Pool.
2: That's George, and that's Congressman George Santos. Yeah, we were in D.C. I was just on Tim's show.
0: I will tell you this. Those Diacos look strong. Those are pretty strong.
2: They're strong. They're quite strong.
0: Well, they're so strong they actually have a spell on you. Like, they got literally, you got a spell on yourself. I mean, they've just left you senseless.
2: I mean, listen, I'm not going to debate you on that. I mean, I have some weaknesses. I have an Achilles heel just like everybody else, and mine is sometimes pee. And, I like the pee word. So it is what it is. But Tim Pool, you know, him and I were doing this culture war

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1: In the process of taking somebody out of a meeting or during a protest, they have some funny thing where the protester could be held liable. They're trying to say this is 2 years ago. I was talking about 9/11. It's about almost 2 years on the date in September. They dragged me out of a meeting, and the guy knows me, and because I've gone to New York so much, and he's friends with this city councilwoman in New York called Jennifer Gutierrez, who hates me. She's friends with AOC. That's why I'm trying to get over with AOC. Her name's Jennifer Gutierrez. I called her a big booty Latina, and it went viral, and it blew up. So this guy, I never even touched the guy. He said he twisted his ankle or hurt his foot and had to go to the hospital, had to get medical stuff. They did it, picked me out of a picture lineup. And even though we've given them video, I had a body cam footage. I never even touched the guy. I mean, he's the one touching me, pushing me out. I never touched him.
2: You got body cam footage of this? Why wouldn't you just be able to submit that and be done with this?
1: I've submitted it because what they want to do is they just want to humiliate me. The district attorney even said they're not going to prosecute me, but with an iCard, they can.
2: I got to tell you, man, it might be good PR to get a nice New York mugshot. I'm just telling you.
1: That's what my dad said. See, my dad's on your side. He's like, Alex, just go handle it. Get it over with.
2: I mean, we're old school. You're not going to be in any time. I mean, you might be spend a couple hours in prison just enough for.
3: Roasting a few more pigs.
1: Well, what I'm saying is they would take my mugshot, but they said I don't have to go to Rikers. I would sign a form, and they would let me write out.
2: You can't do that fast enough, my friend.
1: Yeah, but then it's going to say assault. I even said I would go turn myself in for something that doesn't say assault, because then it says, like, third-degree assault or something. So when that comes up, then, if it was
2: disorderly
1: conduct, yes, I would do it.
2: Why don't you call the district attorney's office and say, listen, let's do a plea bargain here. I'll come in and turn myself in so that you guys can get the press and the oh-wow factor of arresting me, but let's plead down the charge so there's not an assault deal. Brian, they would probably go for that, wouldn't they? I mean, everything's possibly. I'm like, listen, let misconduct or something that's not so.
1: That's what I'm saying, disorderly conduct. I think would be more fitting. But they don't want to charge me with that. And George Santos has a good attorney, so I'm dealing with him. And then George Santos' attorney that I talked to at this party and I've been talking to, that's one of the main reasons I went to this party so I could meet with this guy. He gave me another attorney named Amit Rajan or whatever, and this guy is Mom Donnie's right-hand man. So I got an email into him, and Mom Donnie, but they're not going to give me a break because they know I'm a conservative. And this Stein, my last name's Stein, so Mom Donnie's going to be like, oh, I'm not going to help out that Jew, toast.
2: I mean, but here, you need to go in there full Jew effect and get your mugshot taken and make this an absolute shiz show. I mean, what are they going to... I mean, wear your yarmulke. your acidic braids and everything. I mean, everything. Roll in there full Jew.
1: But my dad is like you, Bubba. He's like, Alex, just turn yourself in. It's a BS deal.
2: Well,
1: here's the
2: deal.
1: DA's not going to charge you.
2: I think that you're gainfully employed with all the places that are broadcasting your show, and including but not limited to your own platforms. I don't think that you're cancelable or fireable. You talk to your, Voice of America people, whatever the hell it's called.
1: Turning Point.
2: You talk to all of the people that you currently work for. You tell them, hey, if I was to go turn myself in as a PR event so that I can strictly get a mugshot, is that going to make you want to not work with me? And if they're like, if Turning Point and all these people that, that help you promote your show or host your show, if they're like, no, go ahead, then you can't get there fast enough, my friend.
1: Well, Rav, they have it in my contract as long as it's not a felony, because I told them, I'm probably going to get arrested at one of these protests
2: Rav
1: doesn't care. But Turning Point, I think, listen, I got 6 schools already scheduled, and then we're working on more. We're probably going to do probably 8 or 10, starting in September. So I don't want to even have that conversation with Turning Point.
2: So, Brian, let me ask you a question.
1: Potentially, I could be arrested for assault.
2: But
1: it just doesn't look good.
2: We have an attorney here who knows the law inside and out, although he doesn't practice criminally, he could. Brian, what type of sound legal advice when the conundrum that he's in?
3: Well, I think he's doing the right thing.

0: by worrying about his paydays. And, you know, if it's going to hurt him getting on college campuses and doing what he needs to do at Turning Point, which is what he's, you know, I think banking on, I would just lay low for now. You don't need the pop then. You've got a big, you know, maybe do it next summer when things are on the summer lull and turn yourself in then. You know, pick better timing.
1: Brian, you're exactly right. But see, this is, they got another gimmick. Because it's an I-card and not a warrant, the statute of limitations, and they know that I'm out of state, don't really start. So this I-card, you can ask ChatGPT, can be held up to 10 or 15 years for this thing.
0: That's what I'm saying.
1: So
0: just
1: really, they're
0: push
1: just...
0: Push it
1: I know,
0: off.
1: But they're using this as a tool to keep me out of New York City, which has, because I had to cancel New York Young Republicans thing. I had to cancel another comedy show there.
2: Alex,
1: has caused me,
2: it's all about, it's all about just communicating in good faith and transparency with Turning Point. So get a hold of whoever is your immediate supervisor or who determines how often you work or how many college campuses book you. I'm sure you have that person, so to speak, and you just flat out say, all right, I can stay out of New York, nothing ever happens, or I can make this a PR gimmick, go there, turn myself in, get my mug shot. It could come up as an assault. How do you feel about that? Because I can, or I don't have to do it, but I need to know and be assured that you guys are going to be okay with it. Because if I do it, it's going to be an absolute PR avalanche.
0: But Alex, after 2 years, I believe you're fine for any misdemeanor that they would try to charge you with. So once your 2 years passed, the I-card is irrelevant. That's just an internal flag only. And all they can really do, I don't even think, you know, they can try and arrest you and book you and all that, but it'll be dismissed immediately because the statute of limitations for a misdemeanor offense will have expired.
2: But you still get what you need, and that's that infamous booking mugshot that you need so desperately to really make you the outlaw bad guy that you are. Like Brian said, that when it goes through the system, it's going to be dropped because statute of limitations, but you get that mugshot, you know.
1: Well, we'd have to wait till after September anyway, then, because I don't even want to, you know, I want the statute of limitations to be, you know, if we're going to do this, it'll be Christmas.
0: And
1: if,
0: I would consult with a New York attorney about that and make sure that's all right. Yeah.
1: I have.
0: Because that's.
1: But they know it. Listen, Brian, they know it's a BS gimmick deal. This is the only thing. And I even told him I would turn myself in. I'd let him get the mugshot because Bubba's exactly right. I'm like, how's this going to hurt me?
2: But you can make t-shirts. You can have t-shirts with your mugshot, coffee mugs, everything.
1: I know, but Brian, how bad would it be to have assault anywhere on your criminal record?
0: I mean, you got to be explaining that a lot. Yeah, you'd have to be. You'd look to get that sealed and expunged, though. We got people for that.
2: Yeah, we got people for that.
1: The internet lives forever. Then they screenshot that. I'm on campus at whatever, you know, University of Texas. And like, oh, did you just get arrested for assault?
2: Hold on.
1: You know,
2: that leads to unbelievable content with you defending your position. Be like, yeah, as a matter of fact, for an uneducated dumbass like you that believes everything you say, yeah, you do have a screenshot that says assault. Did you realize that got sealed in an expunge and dropped 100%? If you were to dig deeper, you dumbass, you'd see that I was not charged with assault. But no, you're a knee-jerk Willie. Get the hell out of my face,
3: Bubba, I think I sent you the video of when this assault happened. Stein, is it with the guy with the bald guy with the beard?
1: Yeah, the bald guy with the beard. He hates me. I know his name. It's like Delgado. In the elevator, yes. Yeah. It's a famous video. And I never even touched the guy, but he said he hurt his foot.
2: What's that?
3: Or 359.
2: 359. Yeah. Okay, hold on. Here we go. Stand
3: by. That's
2: when
3: you get escorted out.
2: Here we go. So, let me turn the volume up here.
1: So, yeah, and some of the cops are like me. It's that bald guy, that guy. That guy said the guy with the beard is the guy that's...
3: assaulted? Bob, it's the whole way. The whole thing's the bald guy.
2: Right here?
3: No, like the whole way. The whole rest of the video.
1: Yeah, you see that bald guy?
4: Get off my arm!
2: Hold on. First of all, they're pushing you. You're not pushing back at all.
1: I'm trying to walk out. I'm not even trying to stay.
2: Yeah, let's watch
1: it. I'm willing to leave.
2: Okay, let's watch it.
5: Got the body cam for your...
6: It's not a problem, sir.
5: Get off.
6: Sir, please enter the elevator.
5: Get off my
6: sir,
5: head.
6: Enter the elevator. No one's touching. No one's touching.
4: You know what he's trying to do?
6: No one's touching.
4: I know, but
1: he's like kicking my foot right there onto the elevator.
4: You're trying to step on my foot. You're trying to be so slick. You're trying to be. When I walked in the elevator, so quit trying to play stupid. I know you are stupid, but why don't you try to play like you're smart for 5 seconds?
6: 5 seconds.
4: Yeah. Trying to touch me. Listen.
6: Anything else?
4: Yeah.
6: It's very original.
4: It's pathetic.
0: He was walking perfectly fine there.
1: Yeah, hold walking on, perfectly fine. Hold I got on. This all on body cam. He never limps once.
2: Alex, I don't know why you're. I don't know why you're so afraid. Like
0: I'd sue. I'd let them do it, Alex, and then sue him for malicious prosecution.
2: Yeah, Alex, get a payday, well, kid.
1: That's what we are going to do. And as a matter of fact, we are going to file a federal lawsuit challenging the iCard. But then, you know, because I have a crazy attorney that's what he does. This guy, John Gross, Jewish guy, great guy. But, you know, we just settled with them on that because they illegally kicked me out and they paid me a settlement of $15,000. And I had to split it 60-40 with my attorney. I got a nice little payday from that exact video.
2: Doesn't that admit fault, Brian? If they paid him a settlement on this particular situation, it completely exonerated.
0: I mean, settlement isn't an admission of fault per se. It's a resolution of a disputed claim, as the release likely says. But you know, I think you just got to find the best way to capitalize this and time it right and make sure you're legally sound in what you're doing.
1: Well, I think December will be the
2: maybe
1: first
2: have your
1: time
2: girl handle it. She seems to handle everything else around here.
1: Yeah,
2: send her
1: I don't
2: baby.
1: Know. Well, she's going to deal with the bail bondsman and the attorneys. But see, that is the one good thing is they keep telling me, but it's hard to because I don't talk to him. I only let my attorney talk to him. I haven't talked to Ortiz. I think that guy's name is Delgado or something. You know, he has some sort of Spanish name. I forget what it is. The security guard. I haven't spoken to anybody. I haven't reached out to him. Because I don't want to get some other charge. You know, intimidating a witness or
2: Alex,
1: something.
2: Let me ask you a question: is there any other video that exists besides what we saw?
1: Oh, yeah. That's edited down. I have the full body cam footage the whole time, the whole willy from when I get kicked out. That's why we were able to win the civil suit. I had it all on camera down a little bit.
2: So let me ask Brian a question. How can he have won this or settled the civil suit to his favor and they still have some type of assault charge on him and he has the video, he settled the assault charge? How can that...
0: Because it's about harassing him. It's not about justice. It's about harassment.
1: Yeah.
0: And so that's what they're looking to do. They're vindictive.
1: It's corrupt. I'm just telling you, and I'm not, you know, I am a conspiracy theorist, but this is, I am being targeted by the New York Police Department. They were in that elevator, and this is what doesn't make any sense. This, Brian, this is the big smoking gun. If I did do anything to hurt him, there was 10 other police officers, NYPD, that were at that meeting. Why didn't they arrest me at the meeting? Because if he gets hurt, if a protest, the statute of the law is if a cop or anybody gets hurt messing with a protester, it's immediate arrest. And then none of those cops arrested me. And then he went a month later and said he went to the hospital and showed him a hospital bill. Then they got like pictures of me and supposedly picked me out of a photo lineup. And that is enough to get an investigation card or this I card and cause me a big headache. But the district attorney's not going to charge me. My attorneys talked to the district attorney. They're not going to, they don't even charge drug dealers in New York City
2: So what are you afraid of?
1: God, I don't want it on my record. I don't want people showing a screenshot Willie like Steel Toe Morning Show every day showing his mugshot, and you know what I mean, you know how they, you know, it's embarrassing they show those people's mugshots, and I don't need all that. I don't want that. I don't want them to have that. Yeah.
2: The statute runs out in September, 2 years.
1: Yes.
2: All right, well then at that point probably changes the game a little bit maybe.
1: Yeah, I think so. Well, and that's why I'm just staying out of New York City, and I have not been back to New York City since that video. And it's cost me a lot of podcast appearances. It's cost me some speaking fees. So the $9,000 that I got to keep from the settlement, really, I would have made more if I was able to go to New York City over the past 2 years. So really, that's just a consolation prize. I'm not even happy about that.
2: One last question. Why are you doing, why are you on RAV when they have half as many followers as you do personally? I mean,
1: Rav's great. No, Rav's great on what? On Twitter?
2: On Twitter. You know, like they're like 465 and you're like 800.
1: Well, I got them to hire Tim Pool's social media guy, and we kind of poached him. And so we really got a new social media strategy. And what's been hurting Rav is that they consider it a Google, we can't have ads on Google because they rate us as a political thing. And one of our social media experts, they're going to get it where now we can have full ads and we got our page, you know, basically fully back. So that's going to help a lot of our social media channels. Because if they have it where it's like you're however they diagnose your channel, if it's like a political channel, they can't put certain ads on it.
2: Right.
1: And we are political, but we're a news network, so, and we're getting our news, they have our news guard rankings very low, and we're getting it where they're raising our news guard.
2: Brian, you got one ranking. Last question?
0: So, well, I was just going to be a bit of advice. You know, when Grace is doing reaction videos, she needs more reaction to the video, not just 3 seconds of her talking and then the video playing itself
2: smiling.
0: Out.
2: And then maybe
0: smiling awkwardly.
2: And maybe
1: to be fair to Grace, though, that's what everybody does on those reaction videos. I mean, yeah, maybe she can be a little more expressive with her face, you know, I'm like, you know, but that's what everybody does it. It's everybody does those reaction videos. You get a viral video that already has a million views, and you, oh, look at this monkey stealing the sandwich from this guy's hand, and then you just show the video, and it gets tons of views.
3: Well, you haven't look seen it, Lock It In.
2: I'm doing Look It Up, Lock It In. That's what I'm doing.
1: Yeah, I know. You should be. Yeah. Everybody should be doing, Babyface should be doing Law Firm. You should be reacting to personal injury cases. Lummy should be reacting to bears with other dudes. I mean, we should all be doing this.
0: Bears and dudes.
3: Yeah, that doesn't sound good.
2: Real America, Real America's Voice, Rav. You can find it on all platforms at Real AM Voice on all the platforms. Alex, what time's your show? 10?
1: It's at 10 p.m. Central, but you know, every Vizio TV and Walmart, we are the third news channel. So if you guys get a Vizio TV from Walmart, you're going to see Rav right there. We cut a deal with Walmart.
2: Did you know that?
1: Smart TV and Dish 218, channel 218 if you're a Dish customer.
2: Did you know that Video Killed the Radio Star is now available on Tubi?
1: I did see that.
0: That's why he came on the show today, Bubba, to promote that for you.
1: No, but I bet it's going to do well on Tubi. I did where I had a couple lines in a Tubi movie with Charleston White, and the movie ended up making some decent money because Tubi picked it up, and Charleston White, you need to get him on your show. And I'm going to be in Tampa soon. I'm planning a trip out there.
2: Well, can you help?
1: Jane Castor.
2: I got to get out of here, but you got something for Jane Castor?
1: Well, we got some Jane Castor drama. I mean, that video blew up. Luckily, I was able to come to the studio and get some advice from you guys. That was my biggest video. And now I think it's at 1.4 million.
2: I told you.
1: It's at almost a million on Instagram.
0: We got you, Alex.
1: Tampa has the best city council because it's right behind the crowd. See, in Dallas, they saw that gimmick and they put ropes behind where the speakers are. So there's nobody, you can't see anybody's facial expression. But in Tampa, you're like, it's like sardines. So everybody's face is on camera.
2: I got a place for you to stay in a Crown Vic that you can drive. Just no film crew. Did the film crew think that I did I do okay with the film crew?
1: I think so, and they said it comes out in October. I need to message whatever his name is, Sebastian or whatever.
2: Can you help us maybe get Charleston on?
1: Oh yeah, you guys got to get Charleston on. Well, he's living in Miami right now because he was in Houston and another rapper like Ty, I forget the rapper's name, shot his Mercedes Benz. So he's in
3: is
1: Miami
3: he still charging
1: right
3: that 5-10 grand?
1: He is, but if I can do something with him. Oh, and then I'm trying to do a deal with Tucker Carlson's brother Buckley. So we need to get Buckley on your show.
3: Yeah. You said you were going to talk to him because
2: right, listen,
3: we're in Texas.
2: We got to go. Listen, make some Tampa plans soon, my friend.
1: I will.
2: All right, Alex.
1: Sooner than later.
2: Good talking to you, buddy.
1: Peace.
2: Bye.
1: See you guys.
7: Let's all take a moment.
8: Remember, this show is about words, not actions.
9: Okay, there is a God.
8: More of the Bubba the Love Sponge show after this.

0: His brother went.
1: Not good?
0: Yeah, he had to talk to his brother. We haven't heard back.
1: Okay, yeah. You know what, Brian? I don't know why the fuck Tucker has a problem with me. Like, I just don't understand.
2: Don't you have his number still?
1: Yeah, of course.
2: Fucking call him.
1: He won't pick up.
2: I'd leave him a voicemail message, shoot him a text, say, Tucker, I'd really like to talk to you, man. Man to man. Just make sure you write it in Russian so he'll look at it.
1: That's pretty funny, actually. If I actually get a response, I'm doing it wrong.
0: You are.
2: Nostrovia! Comrade Carlson!
0: We have turned a new leaf. Comrade. Wicked 321, 61 months.
2: We will pay you handsomely in rupees if you do our show.
0: Come on and talk about the bricks.
1: I'm just going to basically come back and promote Deadly Intentions here in a few minutes. Say goodbye to Brian, and we're out of here.

0: Man, yeah, I think if he would go and get his mugshot in New York and fucking...
1: Be like Trump?
0: Oh, my God, it would be huge.
1: Jump in the balls, man.
0: How's business with you, B?
2: Good, man. Things are going well. How about here? Everything going good? We did okay with the money today.
0: Yeah, we did. Yeah,
2: could have done a little better, but where are we at with the thumbs? We got 3 minutes left of this break, guys. Where are we at?
1: Where are you at?
0: Hold on here.
2: 973. Come on, guys. Push us over.
0: Yeah, come on, guys. Don't let Brian. Don't do Brian like that.
2: I'm sorry, rubles. Yeah, you're
0: don't
2: right.
0: Do, don't rubies. Do Brian like that, guys.
2: Yeah, don't do me dirty. I warrant a G ball.
0: Yeah, absolutely.
2: Come on now. Got 3 minutes. Push it real good. Vote early, vote often.
1: Third version 2.0, really, thank you.
2: We're up to 991.
0: Nine left.
2: Who's going to be the hero that we need to push us over that G ball? 999. Oh, snap.
0: And a bitch ain't one.
1: Here, let me hit the thumbs up.
2: Lummy's finally doing it. He went from thumbs down to thumbs up. Thank you, Lum. We're there. We did it. Thank you. Dirt Merchant, $2. Thank you. End of the month fund.
0: Let me check PayPal to make sure we're not getting a lot. But Charles Shekel. Charles Shekel was my last.
2: Throwing out some shekels.
0: Hierarchy. Seth. Wiley. Thank you, Seth. Harvey. Thank
2: you, we had Wheeze.
0: And Charles Shekel on my PayPal.
1: Thank you, Jay from New Orleans. $20. By the way, $20. Jeff Coy, $50.
2: Woo! Jeff Coy Kendall. All the great Bubba Army out there. Then a hero comes along with the strength to carry on, and you cast your fears aside.
0: I'm going to say this song, and it's going to be stuck in your head the rest of the day. I had a song stuck in my head. I was in the grader all day on Friday. And I heard it on some 80 station, and it was, and I just could, the Rockwell, somebody's watching me.
2: I always feel like somebody's watching me.
0: And when I'm in the shower, I'm afraid to wash my hair. Because somebody might be standing there.
2: The fact that Rockwell got Michael Jackson on that track is in fucking insane.
0: Some no-name fuck gets the biggest, you know, icon in the history of fucking music to sing the hook, right? Yeah.
1: Thank you, Big E. $50.
2: Rockwell got Michael Jackson because they were childhood friends and family acquaintances.

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0: If you got any legal questions, slip and fall, personal injury, what have you, 844-ASK-GINA.
2: Family law, too.
1: Felix, $10. Heather, well. Hogan Stretch, Heather Sniz.
0: Hogan stretched Heather's sniz. In literally 3 minutes, the Deadly Intentions podcast will be posted. Go to the Deadly Intentions YouTube page if you could, please. I need to build my watch time hours up. It's the Golden State Killer. And realize I'm continuing to get better and learning how to be a podcast co-host. Right now, it's suspect at best. Deadly Intentions show across the board, and of course at the Bubba Army as well.
2: Right.
0: We'll see you tomorrow. Supposed to fire at 57-37, Macho Man. Don't know what to put.
3: 58-10. Hard out 58-10. 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
0: I got it right here, Macho Man.
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0: No.
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13: We must dissuade him of this delusion, sir.
12: Until next time, always remember...

0: examiners or pathologists.
1: Okay. Well, like, I didn't know what a person that does an autopsy is called. Is it an autopsist? I mean, I don't know. I mean, I'm assuming they have to at least be a pathologist, but is there any other type of accreditation they have to get? I don't know. But if they would get a independent autopsy done from somebody that's not in Clearwater that could potentially be influenced by the Scientologists, maybe get one from Polk County or Orlando or Fort Myers or Sarasota to get an, you know, a complete independent person to do an autopsy so that you could have no potential Scientology influence. I personally think that there was something that was done in a shady manner that might be exposed from an autopsy. And let me ask you a question, Brian, if Sky, who now has been publicly put on notice by Brooke, you know, by this show, by a lot of other people, the public demand, there's a big public demand for an autopsy. If she shuts it down and says, nope, I'm not doing an autopsy, we're just going to cremate him, doesn't that lead to people, potentially thinking that there might have been a bad guy in the woodpile if she just shuts it down and says no? Like, I mean,
0: not if law enforcement allows her to dispose of the body, because then they're going to be satisfied that there was no foul play. They don't care about the cause of death, whether as long as it wasn't foul play.
1: Yeah, but they're not medical examiners.
0: No, they're law enforcement. They look at these situations, and if they suspect foul play,
1: then that's going to require them to have to do a blood toxicology report.
0: Well, they probably got the blood from the hospital, whatever was drawn from him when he arrived. I'm sure they do have that.
1: Mm. Yeah, but it's also Clearwater, Lummy, and who runs the Clearwater PD?
2: Scientologist.
1: Let's not forget. Listen, let's not forget that nobody has seen David Miscavige, what's his name.
0: Miscavige.
1: David Miscavige, the CEO, the guy closest to Xenu, almost like the Jesus of the religion. Nobody has seen his wife, Shelley, since 2007. His wife has not been publicly seen since 2007. That ain't right.
3: What are we thinking with that?
1: I don't know.
2: A lot of people think she was murdered.
1: But. I mean, let's just go through the room. If you've not seen a high-profile David Miscavige or whatever his name is, David Miscavige is a very high-profile person. He's the leader of all Scientology. He's the leader of all Scientology. And his wife has not been seen for how many years now? Since 07?
0: It's only been 18. Yeah.
1: For 18 years, his wife has not been seen by anybody. Nobody in Scientology. No, and prior to that, she would go to events with him. She'd be seen shopping down Rodeo Drive. She's California-based.
3: And you know, with Amazon Prime, you really don't have to leave the house anymore, Bubba.
4: 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We'll be back after these words.

0: Seth, remind me, I got to talk to you after the show and before the blizzard. The most downloaded and watched podcast, that and Clement Kush, it jockeys between the two.
1: We're coming for the title, baby.
0: I'll let you have it, my friend.
2: We haven't done one in a while, have we, Brian? Has it been a couple weeks?
1: Were you out last week? Yeah, you were out last week.
0: It's on vacation.
1: We did one the week prior.
0: Chicago.
1: When Hogan died.
2: Oh, okay.
0: Vince. Now, is his legal trouble still a thing? I think that...
1: The lawsuits are still ongoing, aren't
0: right,
1: they?
0: Right, and I think they're kind of scary.
1: I mean, they're none of them sound good.
0: Right, I mean, like, some of them are, I think, involved, like, Johnny Laurinaitis and Brock Lesnar and others, where I think he was, like, grooming this chick and then would pass her around.
2: Yeah, she was like a sex slave.
0: Was she?
3: Yeah.
0: Was she a worker? Was she a wrestler?
2: No, she had a position. She had a, like, a front office
1: job,
2: position.
1: Yeah.
0: All right, like, you know, just like a, but you know, like a...
2: He hired her. She lived in his apartment building, and her parents died, and he scooped her up from there.
0: And then groomed her.
1: He's a hunter, man.
0: Now,
1: he
0: Brian,
1: found his prey.
0: Like, Brian, if this would... It would probably be beyond the statute of limitations with regards to maybe sex trafficking or grooming or something like that, but, you know, what... What makes this anything different than what P. Diddy was or did go through? And the fact that, you know, you have somebody that works in your office and you groom her, well, you hire her, and then you you have massive amounts of sex with her, and then you, the way I have read the lawsuit, I could be wrong, but the way I understand the lawsuit is that he then passed her around to a few wrestlers that she was required to blast. And now that's where we are now. Now it's my understanding that it's in the civil courts, not the criminal.
1: Yeah.
0: So do you think there's a criminal aspect to it, or do you think it may have timed out?
1: Probably just not a very solid criminal aspect to it because Weinstein thing, but I don't know.
0: Like
1: it may have timed out. I mean, Lesnar hasn't been, you know, big in the WWE for a while, so
2: he just came back.
1: Yeah, I know. Okay. Very exciting.
4: Ooh. Some big missteps in his life. No,
0: talking about, this is Vince talking about Hulk Hogan and the racial portion. That was really what got him in trouble. Him blasting Heather really wasn't that big a deal. Meaning, like, as far as detrimental to his career, he was already. In the final stages of his divorce, he was not living. Him and Linda were not living together. You know, outside of having to answer to Jennifer, his second wife, when this all broke, you know, he was fine with regards to any dance. Like, they're not going to pull you out of the Hall of Fame or anything like that because you're part of, you know, you're blasting your best friend's wife.
3: It killed you, and the N-word killed him, right?
0: Yeah, exactly. Yeah. The sex tape killed me. And then the N-word, but at the end of the day, you know, it was my tape that the N-word was on as well. It just happens to be the people that stole it strategically. As Hogan took two bites at the apple, you know, in the legal system, they had two bites of the apple to try to kill me. And, you know, the Hogan sex tape, if we were to be honest, the Hogan sex tape was a direct shot at me. In fact, if you look at the complaint that, you know, isn't that what, when you're filing a lawsuit, Brian, the actual framework of the allegations as to what happened, it's called the complaint?
1: Yeah, that's what starts the lawsuit.
0: And then if you make any changes, it's called the amended complaint?
1: Yes.
0: Well, they're the second amended complaint of Hogan. You know, Hogan had two shots at this legally, one versus Gawker and the second one versus, you know, Spice Boy, Calta, Cox Communication, Don Buchwald, and so that was the second bite of the apple. And, you know, in the second amended complaint, it says that Hogan was just a victim of radio wars, of shock jock culture radio wars, where one corporation wanted to absolutely destroy their competition so that a man named Bubba the Love Sponge never, ever appears back on Tampa radio again. And it worked at the end of the day. So, you know, and they strategically leaked the N-word tape. The July after we first started Bubba 98.7 and we're really starting to get some traction, that's when they dropped it. And strategically leaked the N-word tape. And there's emails to show all this. I mean, it's just not my opinion. And all this is on the is in the documentary as well. Hello.
5: Hey, Bubba, it's South Tampa. I had a question for you. First of all, the Charlie...
0: It's three times points with gas or lodging, and I think that most of his travel that he does with his wife or just with his boys going to UFC 300? UFC is done with his points because he has everything hooked onto it. Like, you don't leave any point on the table, I don't think.
1: Why would you? It's free money.
0: I know, but you're really good at it.
1: Yes, I try to be.
0: Yeah, so...
1: My recommendation, you want a quick credit card tip recommendation? 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
1: You're gonna have to start. 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
0: I don't check a bag. I spring a backpack.
1: I know you do. I know you travel light, Fweet.
0: But what I'm saying is, I have seen when I'm booking my airfare, it says, you know, apply now for a Southwest credit card and get like $200 off this flight. You know, but it's a $99 a year fee, and so that always keeps me from doing it. But you're saying the $99 is eat it because it's well worth it.
1: Well, you get the equivalent back in points. Like right now they're doing, I think, 100,000 point promo, really good promo on the Southwest Rapid Rewards card. 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
0: But the bad thing about Southwest is you can't ever, you might get a free flight. Or you don't get any comfort. Like, they don't have any first class seats or anything like that.
1: No, but their chairs are relatively comfortable. They're not as tight as Spirit and some of the other value airlines. 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You know, so that I mean 100,000 points, that, you know, that's a pretty good offer. That's going to get you, because they're desperate to keep people and they want them to get the card.
0: So what's usually a free flight cost?
1: You can get anywhere from 7,500 to 15,000 points. Most of the flights fall under, so you're talking 7 free flights to 10 free flights with that credit. You can get 5 round trips out of that.
0: Yeah.

0: Sir, what
1: like,
0: do you...
1: Like, yesterday, I was looking for... I have to go to Kona, Hawaii for work, okay? And I was looking to have my wife come with me with Southwest points. It was 15,000 points each way from Tampa to Hawaii with a stop in Vegas. That's a great connection, right, to go basically to the middle of the Pacific. So I just think it would be a good show. You could basically, like, if you guys set it up where people would sign up, you could get the BARP for free, basically, with the points. And have we thought about, like, Lummy's house being rented out as the studio going forward, and you pay Lummy's nut in the morning
0: I would not put the studio down there. No, I don't want to get held at gunpoint by the next door neighbor.
2: So here's the other thing with Southwest with this 100,000 point offer that counts towards companion pass eligibility. So if you have 135,000 points in a qualifying calendar year, which with this offer you'll have at least 104,000 points by the time so if you can add 31,000 additional points for all of the next year, for all the remaining of this year and all of 2026, you will get a free companion pass ticket whenever you fly Southwest, further extending what your points are. So it's a hell of an offer.
0: Not to mention everything that you charge on that card counts as points too, correct?
2: Yes. All of the charges count, and they have multiplying, you know, areas where you get more points for certain categories.
0: Now, where do you go sign up for this card?
2: Just type in Southwest 100,000 point offer, and you can find it.
0: I'm going to do that. Hopefully my 410 credit score will get me through.
2: They're taking anybody these days.
1: I'm sorry for the hijacking of the show with that question.
0: But it's okay, buddy.
1: I think it would be a cool one-off.
0: Appreciate your input. Thank you. So Vince McMahon was asked about the N-word controversy and what it did to Hogan. And this is Harvey Levin. I'm assuming this is part of the Hogan documentary that TMZ just whipped up in about a week.
3: Yes. Some big missteps.
0: By the way, the real documentary, about Hulk Hogan that has never been told, the documentary about Hulk Hogan that most people don't know, that's been swept under the table under the guise of a legal sealed settlement. The documentary that I'm a part of breaks down the Hogan versus Cox lawsuit that never happened because Cox wrote in what I was told, don't know it to be true, but allegedly a $52 million check to Hulk Hogan to go away. True. Because his sex tape had been, again, allegedly circulated around management, and at one time was on the Cox management, you know, was on the Cox server. I mean, why else, Brian? I'm not asking about this particular situation. I'm just asking about Lawyer 101. And if your guy that you're defending, your company or your persons that you're defending are so guilty that you don't even want the information that potentially the first deposition that they set. And that's what depositions are, fact-finding. That's where you cast that very wide net to start building your case, is through depositions, correct?
2: Yes.
0: Discovery and depositions, the two D's.
2: Yep, that's where you lock everything in. I mean, you have a pretty good idea for the most part when you're building the case, but that's where you lock locking everything in.
0: That's where you get people to maybe perjure themselves. You get a lot of times you'll have the answer to the question you're asking, and they'll lie, which makes them look less credible. Also, could potentially hold them in contempt. But there's only a reason when a major corporation settles before the very first deposition. That's because they got you so nailed. And again, this isn't necessarily about this particular case, but just Lawyer 101, you settle before depositions when they got you dead to rights. Am I right, Brian? When they got you dead to rights, and everything they're going to ask is going to just get shoved up your ass.
2: Or you don't want more damaging information to come out that they may not be aware of.
0: Right. Again, dead to rights. You write that check before deposition one and the first deposition that was scheduled. and Hogan v. Cox was Mike Galta. The lawsuit was settled before his deposition.
3: Some big missteps in his life, notably the sex tape talking about not wanting to have his daughter date black men.
4: Hogan is heard on the tape saying, "I'd rather, if she was going to some, I'd rather have her marry an 8 foot tall worth $100 million, like a basketball player."
3: He had made some racist comments on a call to Nick in jail.
5: On phone dialogue, yeah. I think that means my best friend.
6: It was unforgivable. And I was like, aghast. What happened? And when those things occurred, that's not like him. What in God's name is going on?
3: On the second, some big missteps in his life.
2: It's cool to see him and Missy Beefcake go to the same plastic surgeon.
0: That was a good one.
7: We got killed the other day. We were talking about Vince McMahon, and then people were saying how we look worse than he did. So
0: yeah.
7: I'm saying that he's a very handsome gentleman.
0: Me too.
2: When you have that much money, you should look better than
0: I'm
2: that.
0: Saying,
2: that's
0: Seth,
2: all I'm saying.
0: I'm actually going to go to Dan and say, take a picture of Vince and say, make me look just like him. Baboon lips and all. Hello.
2: Jeez.
8: Hello.
0: Yes, sir.
8: God. I'm sorry, am I on right now?
0: Yes, you are.
8: Okay, my name is Lee Cole. I have a show on here called Wrestling with the Devil. And I'd like to say you guys have been doing a great job covering this whole thing with Hulk Hogan, all the peculiar things going on. And what I wanted to talk about is I had somebody do some research for me, and I found out where the money's going, that Hulk Hogan, being that he died now, and what's going on with his corporations. And I'd like to share it with you.
0: Okay, please do.
8: Okay, so he has there was two major changes in two corporations in Florida. One was called Big Blondes, LLC. It was turned over to Nick Hogan, and it's in filing right now. And then in his maiden corporation, Terry Bollea, this is the original one. That was just amended too, and that was turned over to Nick. So, and I'm kind of surprised by that, but I'm not sure what kind of hold his wife has on Nick, whether that would affect Nick. But it seems like Nick is walking away with the prize package here.
0: Oh, I'm sure he is. I mean, Brooke took herself out of the will completely. And you
7: by
0: know,
7: the way,
0: Scott,
7: this guy's 105,000 subscribers.
0: Oh, okay, great.
9: Yeah, this is the guy that talked to the TSA.
8: Well, I'm glad you checked my show. I've been doing a lot on this.
7: Yeah, well,
8: I've really been backing you up too.
9: We played them before.
7: I think you emailed us a couple times about getting Bubba on your podcast.
8: Yeah, and they were ignored.
7: Yeah, I saw him.
0: Let me. You need to get back to these people.
2: Come on, man.
9: I never saw an email.
7: Well, we know you're not.
8: I've been getting abused like you. Basically, when I started saying that when a man disappears like Hulk Hogan and doesn't say anything, something's very wrong. And
0: hopefully you were, you know, potentially listening and watching what I was saying, because I was dead on. And if you were parroting that would cause you to get a ton of heat. I got a ton of heat, as you know. And now you know that you and I were right. And listen, I'm trying to track down further whodunits. I still think that there's some shady stuff going on. And you know, listen, maybe next week. What now is your podcast? Weekly, daily? Like how often do you do?
8: Well, you know what? I've been doing a lot of daily stuff because there's a lot going on right now. I have parroted you, and I have been using a lot of your stuff. Don't take that personal. But
0: no, not at all. I'm actually honored. Thank you, bud.
2: Now that I know your numbers.
8: But a lot of people have given me grief for years. You know, my brother was Tom Cole. He was the original ring boy that sued Vince McMahon. I've sat down and negotiated with Vince McMahon. The company's put me through hell over the last...
0: So your brother was Tom Cole, the original ring boy that I think they passed around and was sexually molested, I think, by like Pat Patterson. No,
8: they tried to pass him around. Terry Garvin, basically, when he left the company with Terry Garvin, they gave him a job back, and then they fired him because Terry Garvin offered him drugs and everything for sex, and my brother refused. And at that point, Mel Phillips went, at that time, they gave him a job. He was going to run the warehouse, but Mel Phillips went back and told him that they were going to let him go. And Mel said, told him, you know how it is around here.
0: Now, you stated that you negotiated with Vince. Did you get your brother any type of you know, financial relief from what he'd been through, or no?
8: Well, actually, when this whole thing started in 1992, we were just a couple of street kids. We didn't realize what we were up against. And my brother basically settled for a couple of years back pay. It really drove a wedge between me and him because I disagreed with it. And I knew what they were going to do. At that time, my brother's lawsuit, when it originally came out, the agreement was when Vince McMahon signed an agreement that Terry Garvin, Mel Phillips, or Pat Patterson cannot come back to work for the company ever. So what they did is they basically got me out of the way, basically. And Linda McMahon spent the next year getting my brother to sign stuff. He knew no better. He was just a kid. He was 19 years old. And he signed a thing that said that Pat Patterson can come back to work. Vince begged him. Vince said, look, we need Pat Patterson. Can you please take that part out of the agreement that we made? And my brother did.
0: Pat Patterson was a very integral part of the booking process and the creative and the talent relations. So I can see where they needed Pat, but Pat was a known, you know, Pat was a known homosexual in the locker room, but none of the boys cared because he didn't bug, you know, he didn't push himself on anybody. But there were rumors circulating that Pat would prey on a ring boy like your brother or somebody.
8: What he used to do is walk past my brother, lick his lips, and check out his crotch, and sometimes smack his ass.
2: Seth does that to me every day.
0: That's part of Seth's, well, hello, how you doing?
2: Yeah.
0: I mean, he licks his chops and slaps your ass. And
7: it's our secret handshake.
2: It's the culture here.
0: We go from there. But anyway, listen to me.
8: And a lot of guys went through this. You know, I talked to Paul Roma about this. I talked to several people about this with Pat Patterson. And people seem to give him
0: pass.
8: He was committing sexual harassment in the workplace.
0: I understand that, but Pat Patterson for years was, people looked the other way and gave him a pass.
2: But look at how they dress, Bubba. Absolutely. They're pretty much asking for it back there. No. With
0: listen,
2: those tights.
0: I do got to get going, but here's the deal. If you'd like me to appear on your podcast next week, you know, let me put you on hold, get your information, and see if we can plan something. If you'd like me to be on your podcast, I'm going to be on Vince.
8: I would love it. I would love it.
0: I'm doing Vince.
8: And right now, people are, you know what people are saying right now.
0: This guy.
8: Oh,
0: he's an interrupter.
8: He's going on Lee Cole's show.
0: He's an interrupter. But let's don't interrupt me. I'm trying to tell you, buddy. I mean,
8: I'm sorry, man. Yeah, I'm sorry.
0: So I'm going on Vince Russo's podcast Thursday. So
8: right.
0: Wednesday would be the best. Do you guys do anything on Wednesday?
8: We'll do it. We'll make sure we get it done for you.
0: All right. How about Wednesday, like at 10:15?
8: That's Eastern time?
0: 10:15 Eastern time, yes.
8: You got it. No problem at all.
0: And then you're going to have to get a hold of Lummi. I'm assuming it's going to be, we'll Zoom it?
8: Actually, I could Zoom it, but I use StreamYard.
7: Yeah, well, it's the same, Bubba. You can do that.
0: Yeah, same thing. We can do it. So let me put you on hold, get Lummi to get your information, and lock me in for 10:15 next Wednesday.
8: I appreciate that. Thank you a lot.
0: All right, buddy. Appreciate you. Thanks.
7: If anybody else wants to book Bubba, I guess now's the time to call, right?
2: Yeah, well, yeah, this is the bookings hour.
0: No, it's not. No, but I mean, you know, listen, if I got a guy that's got that big of a following, I'm going to promote my doc.
2: No. It makes sense. Timing's right.
0: I got information. You know, a lot of people in the wrestling world are actually giving me my flowers for, you know, being the only one. I was on Dick Island so bad when I was spewing out this Hulk Hogan health stuff, Brian, you know, like I was the only one that was spewing out, he's not doing well, the family's been called, you know, he's having heart valve issues.
10: June 18th, baby.
0: June 18th. I mean, I got it. I don't got to play it again. I play it every day. Everybody's tired of hearing it.
2: I went to the bathroom out of my Lee Cole earlier.
0: When I come back, we're going to get into the Melania Trump. She, I guess, has threatened to sue Hunter Biden. Here's what she doesn't realize is that in order to sue somebody for defamation, you have to show damages. And you being the first lady, and I'm not a lawyer. I got one right across from me. He can really back me up or shut me down on this. But I think it's going to be tough for the first lady of the United States to be able to show damages.
2: Yeah, it's.
0: I think, like when a person comes up and like, hey, Brian, somebody said something bad about me on the radio, and I want to sue him for defamation and slander. And I think probably the first question you probably ask as a lawyer is, well, okay, that's good. That's not good. He shouldn't have said that. They shouldn't have said that. But what damages do you have?
2: Well, so you do have slander per se that can come into play, and you don't
0: which
2: actually
0: is very rare.
2: But this would be one of those things because one, you're accusing her of being unchaste, and two, you're accusing her of a crime, and so of a serious crime. So in this case, she does not necessarily have to
0: have immediate damages.
2: She doesn't have to have like provable damages. Slander per se says, okay, this statement is of the nature that it automatically causes harm, regardless of whether she suffered financial loss, emotional distress, or any other specific, you know, instances of damages.
0: What did he claim? What's the claim?
2: I think it's the Epstein stuff.
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0: Thursday, the 30th of July, and Seth Wiley, right out of the box with a PayPal Willie for the baby face. I think it's 25.
1: Thank you, Seth.
2: Uncle Rocky, $10.
1: Oh, those are my boys.
0: Thank you. Brian, the baby face, on your Thursday. Probably fresh from bowling last night, because I think he's got league with his wife, couples bowling, on Wednesday night. And I heard him and Lummy.

0: She was dialed in.
1: Does she carry a higher average than you?
0: Oh yeah, for sure.
1: No,
0: she's yeah, she's bowled her whole life. I never bowled at all before I met her. Like, I would go down to the alley and, you know, screw around like you do, but I'd never had my own ball, never was in a league, nothing like that. She grew up bowling in the Northeast, I guess. That's, you know, during the winters.
1: Yeah,
0: got to have something to do.
1: Your mom, like, in Indiana, which is bowling is really serious up north. Because,
0: in the Midwest and the Northeast, yeah.
1: And another thing is basketball, because they had, like, they would have open court, and so they'd open up, like, the high school on Wednesday nights, like, at, you know, 6 o'clock. Enough for you to get home, maybe get something. No, during the summertime. During the summertime, they would open up the courts, and wintertime when you can't shoot. So indoor basketball, that's why, you know, Indiana and the Midwest and stuff like that is really good at basketball, or at least, I don't know if Indiana has near the advantage they used to have. You know, it was always considered the basketball state. Maybe it still is, but it's kind of indoctrined to you. But bowling is as well, because, you know, there's, you know, if you look like November through late February, early March, you really can't go outside and do, I mean, you can walk and walk your dog and shovel snow and have snowball fights and stuff like that, but you can't really have any, and you can ice fish, but you really can't, there's really not, you know, you can't play soccer, you can't play football, you really can't play basketball, you can't, you know, bowling's an indoor sport, but things that are indoor specific, man, they in the north, they gravitate to them. I was even on a bowling league. My mom would drop us off. My mom would drop me off at 8:30 on Saturday morning, and it was like from 8:30 to noon, and we were on a team. And you just like at 8 or 9, and I was, you know, hell, I was good back. I was as good back then as I am now. I was like a 90 to 100 average, you know, back then, but. Yeah, is she like from Connecticut, kind of that kind of area?
0: Yeah, she's from New York originally. Went to college in Connecticut.
1: Yeah,
0: and
1: those people are bowling a lot.
0: Yeah, especially during, like I said, during the winters and stuff. There's nothing else to do.
1: Did her high school have a bowling team?
0: Yeah, she wasn't on it though. She played soccer in high school.
1: Oh, okay. So
2: she was the athlete of the family.
0: Hey, I hold my own. If you recall the LA
1: race.
0: Olympics, I won go-karting and bowling.
1: I know that was the biggest upset ever, was the go-karting. Like Brian the Babyface. I mean, you're not nearly as, I don't say pussified.
0: Yeah, you say whatever you want.
1: No, I know I can say anything I want. I'm just trying to find the right words. Like you advertise yourself and present yourself far less rugged than you really are. Not that I don't even know if rugged's the right word, but like, you know, you present yourself far less athletic than I think you really are. I think you're a really good, what are you, nearly a 200 average bowler?
0: No.
1: 180?
0: No, 150 something like that. You know, that's last night I bowled well. I averaged a 185 last night.
1: Can you still play soccer?
0: My knee's getting pretty bad, but, and even when I played soccer, I didn't play soccer. Like, I took that up with my wife. Like, that was what she was into. I'm decent at golf. Look,
1: Have you golfed with Tarek at all at TPC?
0: Yeah, I've played with him, and I'm not good, but I for a little guy, I can poke the ball. I mean, I can drive the ball 320 yards.
1: Here's the one thing about golf is you can be like you, kind of a weekend warrior, and you get some, but the thing about golf is it's like almost drugs or vagina. You get it one time, and you do it right one time, and you get it, and you so like golf, you may flub three shots, but you hit that fourth shot like your Tiger Woods, and it keeps you going because you're searching. It's almost like crack, because they say that after that first high, you're always searching to get that. You never get that high and good again. Golf is almost like the same thing. I'll go out there and with my little T-Rex arms and my fat ass, and I'll flub three shots. But like on that fourth shot, it'll be, for my standards, really, really good. And then that keeps you going. But like, I can hit another one of those.
0: The problem with golf is you have to dedicate so much time. Like, you know, most sports you could practice, and even if you practiced a little bit, you'd

0: get better. With golf, if you just practice a little bit, you're not getting a lot better. Like the law of diminishing returns with golf is substantial on practice. Like the curve is so steep and so flat rather than steep. You got to put in 6 hours a week of practice on golf in order to get better. My buddy goes to a simulator that they just had now. He's been going.
1: Tarek's got it. My brother.
0: Oh, he probably has one of these in his house. But
1: no, he does. He's got one in the garage, and it's like unbelievable.
0: Yeah, it's the Tiger Woods full swing one. That there's a place on off of Dale Mabry that has it. And my buddy's been going literally 4 to 5 times a week for 2 hours. And he just now is to the point of breaking 80. And
1: well, they say, I forget, I saw statistics where, like, if you can break 80, that's like in the 1 or 2% of all golfers.
0: Yeah.
1: If you can just get, you know, 79, that's like you're in like the 1% of golfers.
2: Well, and the problem is that a lot of people, when they go practice and do this stuff, all they want to do is drive. But then it comes down to the fact it's a short game.
1: I was watching Tiger Woods. This was years ago when he was still, you know, playing, winning majors and still. And he said, and they're asking him, you know, what makes golf so hard compared to like the amount of hours if you would, you know, practice 5,000 hours of golf and compared to 5,000 hours of basketball. He you never think about it, but it makes sense. He goes, because in golf, there are so many variables that you can't practice, meaning where the ball lies, the each hole in itself is different. Whereas, like, if you play basketball,
0: the type of grass, the wind, the conditions are always
1: the
0: different. The basketball is always the same size court,
1: exactly.
0: Same ball, same, you know.
1: He was like, you're always on the same court. You know, he goes, even to the point where you, in competition, the ball even has the same pressure in it. The rim's always the same. It's always, you know, so those don't ever vary. You know, I mean, maybe if you're playing outside basketball, the wind and whatever, but, you know, in normal basketball conditions played on the highest level, it's in an indoor environment, the conditions are always the same. So if you went out there on that basketball court and practiced, you know, every day that week, and then you had a game on Saturday, you know how the rims are. If, you know, some rims are tighter than others, some backboards are more forgiving, but that variable's not going to change. Whereas if you played a golf course, you know, every day, when you play on that comp, when you play competition on Saturday, you're not going to hit the ball in the same place every time and have the same lie and the same fringe and the same rough and the same sand
0: track. Yeah, they're going to cut it differently. They put the holes in different, you know, they move the holes around.
1: Don't they change a hole every couple days?
0: I mean, just depends on the course. If they're doing their job correctly, they're changing the whole location daily so that the green doesn't get worn out in certain areas and things like that. They're also rolling them. They're cutting them.
1: Aerate them.
0: There's a lot going on. You're right, though. The conditions just change constantly.
1: Oh, that's not for me. Tiger Woods said, listen, the reason why golf is so hard is because you'll never have the same shot twice, very rarely.
0: Yeah.
1: Which you know, you're right. He's right. You go, when those, Brian, let me ask you a question. When, like, let's say Augusta, the U.S. Open, the British Open, you know, these really, the crown jewel of professional golfing. Well, are they allowed to come in, you know, let's say the tournament starts, they usually start on Wednesday, start the cut line, don't they, Wednesday?
0: No, it's Thursday they start the tournament. Thursday, Friday, Saturday, Sunday.
1: So when do the guys get there, and can they pre-play the course, or do they shut it down X amount of days before the course so guys can't pre-play?
0: Yeah, they get practice rounds on Tuesday and Wednesday at Augusta, and then Augusta does the par three challenge on Wednesdays where you know, you can play the par three with your family or whoever it is, your caddy, however you want to do it.
1: That's on Wednesday.
0: That's on Wednesday. But yeah, they're out there before the tournament getting and their caddies are out there taking notes on
1: allowed to go like play like 2 weeks before? Can they go out
0: They're not out there that far in advance scouting it. Number one, the conditions are going to change. So
1: right, so
0: going back to that original point, it doesn't make a lot of sense because they're still working on that course and getting it tuned into where they're going to have it, especially like a U.S. Open type event. You don't know how they're going to cut the greens and what they're doing with the rough
1: and weather. You know, right?
0: Yeah.
1: Weather, I mean, wind. And
0: so much comes into play. But, you know, they do the best they can, and they get out there, you know, Tuesday, Wednesday.
1: What do you think a profession, like, on the highest level of golf, like Augusta? I mean, would we agree that that's probably the, you know, the crown jewel of golf courses in America? Or is Pebble Beach? Like, you know, is Augusta, you know, one of the top three?
0: Well, Augusta has that air of exclusivity, and
1: old school,
0: and the tradition and the history. But you have a lot of courses that are as
1: nice.
0: Is
1: there
0: as
1: a real
0: Augusta.
1: Nice one in Jacksonville, TPC? Or I forget, there was a real exclusive one in Jacksonville.
0: Yeah, they've got the Sawgrass, TPC Sawgrass. They've, you know, I'm going out for a wedding in September. I'm going to be it's only the front nine, but I'm golfing Torrey Pines. Which is one of that's actually a public course run by San Diego. It's in La Jolla, but
1: yeah, that's the one that I was thinking. I think,
0: but you have Pebble Beach too.
1: Tariq and my stepfather played what you just said in San Diego. What's it called?
0: Torrey Pines.
1: Torrey Pines, yeah.
2: But then you got the Stream Songs now over in
0: I'm going there in August with my buddy.
1: What do you think? Nice. What do you think? The head groundskeeper of one of these really prestigious golf courts. You think they make a couple hundred?
0: Yeah, I'd say probably $250,000 to be heads. You know, on one of these super prestigious courses. Yeah,
1: yeah,
0: it's a very important job. If they're, you know, if they're doing what they're supposed to be doing, and they're getting the greens fees that they're able to generate with some of these courses, I'm sure those guys are getting paid well. I don't know exactly; it's a guess, but I'd guess, you know, in that 150 to 250 range.
1: Now, can like a course like Augusta, can that's not open to the public, is it?
0: No, God, no.
1: No,
0: it's members only. If you go out to Augusta like today, right, middle of the summer,
1: Thursday at noon,
0: one guy is going to be golfing that course maybe all day.
1: What?
0: Maybe.
1: What?
0: Yep. Yeah.
1: One guy.
0: Maybe just one person out there. If you go, I mean, just
2: they just allowed women.
0: What's the one?
1: Condoleezza Rice was the first woman they allowed.
2: Yeah.
0: What's the one that they have off of up in Lutz area? That's the old Memorial.
2: Yeah.
0: You go to Old Memorial, you may only see four guys on the course the whole day. On a weekday in the summer, like it's just they're so exclusive and they're so expensive for members that they're able to afford to have that exclusivity.
1: I think TPC, where Tara and Tariq are members, I think they're members. I don't want to be blowing up my sister's business, but Lummi could probably research it. I think it's upwards of like $20,000 a year to be a member, and then you get discounted trail fees and green, you know, card fee. You get discounted fee, you know, like you still just can't. Like in Warsaw, Indiana, there's two golf courses. There's Stonehenge and Rosella. And when you're a member, and if you have your own golf court, or you're like, you don't pay nothing. Like it's free. Like that's part of being a member. Or it's like $5.
0: You pay a cart fee.
1: Something like that. Yeah, like $5 or $10.
0: Your greens fees are free. You just pay it for a cart fee, or
1: like
0: whatever.
1: They call it a trail fee or something like that.
0: Yeah.
1: So, but like, I don't know what TPC is.
0: So an average round at TPC during the summer still is probably going to be about $105 or
1: now,
0: so.
1: Is that member or non-member?
0: That's non-member. It's open to the public. Yeah. I got to say, out of all the TPCs, Tampa's probably the worst.
1: That's what I've heard.
0: In terms of condition. It's a tough course. It's not an easy course, but it doesn't have that wow factor that the other TPCs. It doesn't really have a signature hole that you're like, oh my God, playing this hole was incredible. You know, we've got some really nice tracks in Florida, especially when you go up towards like
1: what about
0: the
1: North
0: Pasco Crystal River?
1: What about that place?
0: Brooksville, the quarry holes on Brooksville Golf and Country Club are amazing.
1: What's that one that's like in Innisbrook or
0: Crystal? Yeah, Copperhead is Innisbrook. That's in St. Pete or Palm Harbor, rather.
1: No, but there's a place in like Citrus County that like it's built in the side of a quarry, and it's like black diamond. Is that what
0: yeah I've golfed there, those quarry holes. I actually played those under par, and they're amazing.
1: I heard that it's spectacular how just the quarry and your
2: that's what kind of Stream Song is. The Stream Song has three courses now, and that's all built in the old what's the company called with the M
0: Mosaic.
1: McDonald's?
0: No, Mosaic.
1: That's what I'm thinking.
0: And it's down. See, the problem with I like Stream Song, don't get me wrong. The problem with it is they just.
1: I never even heard of Stream Song.
0: There's nothing. There's nothing within 40 minutes of there. So you're literally in the middle of nowhere. You're trapped at the resort, which is okay. But it's just not quite up to resort level.
2: The scenery. You don't feel like you're in Florida.
1: Stream Song.
2: Yeah. Yeah.
1: How many are there?
0: There's three full courses there. Yeah. You've got red, black, and blue, and then you have the chain, which is their par three course.
1: Like in Lake Wales or something like that.
2: Yeah. Yeah. Fort Meade area.
0: Yeah.
1: Yeah. And wow.
0: It's gorgeous. Like yeah. It's link. They have link style golf.
1: But you have to stay there, right? Like you have.
2: No, you can go.
0: No,
2: can
0: no.
2: Play.
0: Yeah. You can go there just for the day. But we're going to stay there one night. And with the Florida resident rate.
1: Isn't
0: everything.
1: That Lummi where you and your guys used to do your golf gimmick?
2: Yeah. Then we stopped. I don't know if they still do it, but you'd have a caddy.
0: Yeah, you have to.
2: Yeah.
1: They make you have a caddy?
2: Yeah, you have to have a caddy.
1: So what if you got a caddy, and the guy's caddying me, and, like, there's just no hope? Like,
0: well, no, you know what's great about I got to say, Bubba, it stinks, but at the same time, especially if it's a course you haven't played and it's a difficult course,
1: and you're horrible.
0: They will tell you, you'll have a putt. And you'll have no clue what to do with it. And they're going to say, aim for this spot on the green right here. Hit it like you're hitting a 20-foot putt. And a caddy will save you 4 or 5 strokes.
2: They'll tell you, like, when you're pulling back your putter, like, they call it, like, you could pull it back, like, say 4 inches and go 2 cups to the left.
1: So let me ask you a question, Brian. Can caddies have that much influence on the pro guys, or the pro guys are just so good that it would be like they would take that as an insult if the caddy would say, you know, let's say they're lining up a putt, they've really misread the break, the pro, he's misread the break, the caddy who's spent, you know, a couple, 3-4 days really studying the greens and watching other people putt, and he justifiably thinks that the guy might be off 2 or 3 inches. Can he? Is it common for a professional caddy on the tour to make that suggestion to the pro?
0: Absolutely, and it depends on the relationship between the caddy and the golfer and what they have going on. A lot of those guys are really just there to kind of keep their head in the game, keep the golfer focused. They're psychologists almost as much as they are. Caddy professionals.
1: How much
0: does
1: one of those bat? I think you're allowed a certain amount of clubs, right?
0: Yeah, you're allowed, I think, 14 clubs in a standard conforming PGA Tour bag.
1: And can you bring, like, you can also carry probably an umbrella, right?
0: Well, yeah. They've got the guy's stuff in there, you know, his snacks, his umbrellas, that sort of thing.
1: Now,
0: they're responsible for that.
1: Do they have, like, a cooler in there, like, so they keep like, a...
2: Depends.
1: Or, like, a waterproof ice pack area?
0: No, they've got waters and stuff at the holes. I mean, if the player wants some specific drink, then they can keep
1: what
0: that
1: about,
0: in the
1: what
0: bag.
1: If, what about Lummi was in the tour and he wanted a fifth of vodka in there?
2: I mean, allow that.
0: There's nothing preventing him from doing it.
1: There's nothing in the rule book that says you can't hit a couple nips while you're playing?
0: No.
1: Really?
0: I mean, it's encouraged in most courses.
1: What if you wanted to smoke a joint, you know?
0: I don't know that the PGA Tour would allow them to do that. I mean, look at that Charlie Huff golfer. She's walking around with a burner while she's signing autographs for people. So, and that's a female golfer doing that.
1: Yeah. So anyway, I don't know how we went from golf to...
0: We went from bowling to you were talking about I'm not as big of a pussy as I look.
1: No, you're really not. I've got... You present yourself to the world a little bit more pussified than you really are.
0: I don't know how much Lummi knows, like, you know, swing speed and things like that, but I carry 114 to 120 mile an hour club head. I hit when I went to the simulator with my buddy, I hit 123 miles an hour club head speed on the simulator.
2: That's pretty good. Jeff Coy, $50.
1: Now what?
0: Like more Rory McIlroy level.
2: Yeah.
0: Rory's 123 to 128 and I can get up to 123, 124 right now. If I was in better shape, I certainly could get up to 128
1: club
0: head speed.
1: Oh my God, Lummi, hierarchy 150 straight for the baby face.
0: Thank you, Harbs.
1: Thank you, hierarchy. Appreciate you.
0: But the problem for me is you know, my dispersion's not great. I can sometimes carry too much spin on the ball, and that'll kill your distance. You've got to.
1: My problems are my short arms.
0: Perfect.
1: My arms are so short, I just can't wrap them around a club very well. I got like half of a backswing. My swing is atrocious.
0: Well, you're built like a keg.
1: Yeah, I am.
0: So, your backswing, you probably aren't generating much. But you could generate, when you have a lower center of gravity like that, though, and you don't have much of a backswing, that's where you really got to use your lower body to generate that clubhead speed, because you're not gaining that from your arms or your upper body movement at all.
1: I'm not even going to throw it out there. Let me that we should go golfing one day. I think like 10 years ago, we went golfing with Eddie and Tarek. Remember you and I did? Remember that? We played at the course?
2: Oh, I watched you.
1: Oh, you didn't play?
2: No, I watched you.
1: Oh,
0: you weren't allowed to golf?
2: Well, no, I didn't. I didn't have my stuff. Uh-oh. Plus, I was hurt. But yeah.
1: Let me ask you a question. As anything, whether it's racing or anything that involves equipment, you know, where equipment can make it, like, you know, basketball, I don't think equipment makes a difference. Maybe your shoes in some way, shape, or form. Football, the equipment probably doesn't make a difference in skill set, but it makes a difference in protecting you so that you don't get concussed and shoulder injuries and things like that. You know, maybe a little bit. But, you know, golf and racing and things like that, where equipment can really determine, you know, your performance. Are they making golf clubs now? I heard that they're making drivers now that, like, for weekend warriors or snake hackers like myself, that the club heads are so big and forgiving that they're kind of making clubs now for so that you won't slice as much and stuff like that. That was kind of the Big Bertha concept, wasn't it? Like when Callaway came out with the Big Bertha, it was to be a little more forgiving for the amateurs.
0: Yeah, they increased the sweet spot. So I'm hitting a Stealth 2 right now, which is a couple of years old, but it's got a carbon fiber face and it reduces spin so much off the face. Because when my miss hits, just spin just kills my distance. Because even with my clubhead speed, with my clubhead speed, I should consistently be driving the ball 320 yards.
1: That far?
0: Yeah.
1: For a little guy like you?
0: Yes. But my typical drive goes like 260, 270 because of the spin that I generate. Does it tend to generate
1: like a backspin?
0: You get so many revolutions per minute, and it, ideally with a driver, you want to be in that 1600 to 2200 RPM.
1: Man, you guys are breaking it down that scientific.
0: Oh, these simulators are.
1: I'm trying to hit it straight,
0: Bubba. You have no idea. Like it used to be, you could spend. I could give you 4 hours on the driving range to work on things, and I could give you 14 minutes in a simulator. And in the simulator, you will figure more things out in those 14 minutes than you would without any equipment on the driving range in 4 hours. Because you can, it slows down. It has camera angles that show slow motion impact of your swing plane through the ball.
1: It'll even determine what your RPM on your ball is.
0: RPMs. It shows how you came across the ball. Did you come in left to right? Did you come in right to left? What was your swing plane? It shows. It gives you your smash factor, which is your you like with a driver, you want to be up like by 1.45, 1.5. In that range, there's so many statistics that you can look at, and a lot of them you can immediately figure out what you're doing wrong.
1: It's a lot like, you know, iRacing and racing simulators have really changed racing to the point where Monday and Tuesday are simulator days. So these big NASCAR guys, Brian, they have these rigs, just like probably there's all types of different quality of, you know, golf simulators, from the most rudimentary that cost, you know, $600 to ones that cost $60,000. So, you know, that can do things like what you said. But these race teams, you know, Hendrick and, you know, 2311 and Gibbs and Roush, all these, they have these race simulators where they have these pneumatic shocks and it's complete wraparound screen. Let me, maybe you can Google me like the most advanced racing simulator. So Brian, they'll go in and these race car drivers will spend like, you know, 6 hours a day on Monday and Tuesday racing the specific course they're going to race. And, you know, like the guy that won the Brickyard 400 this past weekend, Corey Heim, he had net and this is one of the crown jewels of NASCAR, and it's arguably, you know, the Indianapolis 500 or the Indianapolis Motor Speedway is way different than anything else that NASCAR races because it doesn't have a lot of banking. It's more, it's flat. It's 2.5 miles. It's flat. It's tough to, you have to really lift to get in, brake points, pickup points, acceleration points. And so this guy, Tony Stewart and Jimmy Johnson and Jeff Gordon and all these, you know, very elite, you know, people have won over the years the Brickyard because of their skill set and knowing, you know, how to drive a flat course. The guy that won the Brickyard 400 this past Sunday had never stepped foot on the Indianapolis Motor Speedway ever. Raced it 3 times on a simulator back at his shop and won.
0: Wow.
1: And, you know, here's guys that have, you know, like, you know, a guy like Denny Hamlin, this is probably his 17th to 20th year. He's been there for 17 to 20 years, year in and year out. And a guy that just raced it on the simulator won this past weekend. Would you equate, now, do you think all these pros spend, instead of being at the driving range or whatever, do they just stay on the simulators? And they can probably load the courses that they're going to play up on the simulator. And is that much like the way, you know, racing simulators have, you know, made racers better or at least more equipped with what their particular track's going to be like?
0: Yeah, no, these simulators are insane. I mean, they will... Now, there's no replicating real world conditions when you're, especially with golf and the variables you have there with rough and lie, because the simulator really, they can take into account how far your ball would go if you swung a certain way, but you're not getting that resistance with a club head when you're going through the rough, right? So you're still hitting off of almost essentially perfect ideal lies and conditions.
1: Can they build in wind or no?
0: Yeah, they can build in the wind and the rough conditions and all of that, but you're not building that into your actual shot. So let's say, for instance, the British Open, where they've got this, you know, fescue and this really tall, grabby grass that's going to grab your club head and stop it, that you're going to have to power through and, you know, maybe hurt yourself swinging through. You're not getting that on the simulator.
1: Yeah, because on that platform that you're hitting is just the standard platform.
0: It's a flat mat, or if it's a super fancy one, they've got slightly fluffy rough that you would be hitting out of.
1: Right.
0: But nothing to actually simulate the rough conditions.
1: So I was going to play. You can see, Lummy, I had a full computer meltdown just now.
2: Yeah, I'm seeing that.
1: Full computer meltdown.
0: It's okay. It's Thursday, man. It's not Monday or Tuesday. We don't have to worry about that.
1: Yeah, Lummy, we're dead on time. I'm going to go into words, and I'm just going to hope and pray because you can see I'm completely blacked out.
2: Yeah, you are dead.
1: When is that new computer that somebody got me?
2: That was Gitterbox got us September, October. It's on back order, but it's going to be the best of the best.
0: Dude, you're getting a Dell.
1: okay, there you go.
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10: 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Get notifications. That costs nothing. Over 1,000. We're at 1.24. The last week's episode's approaching. We're at 2,500, and this is a work in project. A work in progress, I should say. This week, I think, is the Garden State Killer. And I really think last week's episode that I taped last... Oh, I'm sorry, this just 2 days ago on Tuesday. I consciously am looking at the comments and trying not to step over Pete. You know, one-on-one podcasting is a... I mean, I may have however many years behind the microphone, but podcasting... One-on-one podcasting is way different than anything I've done.
11: I like it. It's more conversational. It feels less like you're doing a show and more like you're just, you know, chatting.
10: Well, that's really hard for me because I've never done a lot of that. And so
11: You definitely have to be able to listen and you're not in control of the flow of everything.
10: So
11: last
10: week, let me this past 2 days ago, the light bulb finally went off where I just made myself, and naturally, as Pete's given me information about whatever we're talking about, your natural reaction is to not stay quiet. Your natural reaction is to be like, to acknowledge what he's saying. Well, that gets a little crutchy by when you're like, right, right. Mm-hmm. Okay, yeah. Oh, really? Wow. Okay. Yeah, right. Mm-hmm. Well, that's, you know, you're just reassuring the person that's speaking to you.
11: Right.
10: right. So I actually had to sit this past week, which are the episode, I don't know when it's coming out. It's the beginning of the North American drug trade.
12: Do you want to hear your stat from this past one for the right?
10: Oh, what do you mean? Are you the people are keeping score?
12: Oh, no. From what Gary had took out.
10: I don't know what you're necessarily asking.
11: Gary edited out you interrupting with rights or whatever, and Lemmy has that total count.
10: Lemmy, is that what you're trying to say?
12: Yes, okay. I just didn't know if you wanted
10: to know that. If you said, do you want to know your stat?
11: Can we guess? Hold on. Can we all guess here real quick?
10: Hold on. Is this the ones that are in the episode, or are these the ones he cut out?
12: These are the ones that were cut out.
10: Yeah. 300?
11: I'm going to guess 63.
12: In between.
10: 220.
12: Closer. Babyface, one more guess?
11: I'll go 143.
10: We're roughing it in here.
12: Oh, Gary, Babyface is closest, 137.
11: Woo! I got within six.
10: Well, Gary, thank you. And I, up until last week, you're going to have your surgical cutting out tool clear up until now next
11: 137?
10: Week.
11: 137? What is this, a four-hour podcast?
10: Three. In some instances,
11: oh, really?
10: Yeah. I mean, we go three. Pete's very long-winded. we're trying to get Gary some help because Gary's just so underwater with keeping up with the Daily Show and releasing the amount of shorts and things that we need for the Daily Show. Don't forget he has to edit, break it down, Bubba's, when I break down, you know, hot chicks getting DUIs. And then he also has the, look it up, lock it ends, he's got to do. Then he's got to, you know, cut the Daily Show up into various pieces, parts to get real and short traction on that. And then now he's got these long form podcasts that he has to build. The guy is just beside himself. I know that. I've offered him help. And I think him, Lummy, and Macho Man are potentially talking to people to help Gary with one of these tasks. You know, like we need to take something off of Gary's plate or he's going to die or quit. So, Lummy, I want to publicly
11: take
10: say
11: some
10: this.
11: Fried chicken off of his plate.
10: I want to
11: what a, he's still
10: what a dick.
11: Just saying.
10: So, Lummy, I want to publicly make sure I put on record, because Gary sometimes is a head case. He really is. Gary's his own worst enemy. He does such great work, but then he'll overthink it and like maybe redo it for the longest time, he hasn't been looking for anybody to help him because he thinks that he'll find somebody and then I'll fire that Gary and hire that guy. And I'm like, Gary.
11: Which I totally will. So be careful who you're training your own replacement.
12: You're not helping Brian.
10: So anyway, you know what,
11: Gary, you screwed up. Why do I even need you? I've got the new guy. He's the best.
10: So I've actually reiterated to Gary, you run the video department. Like, you know, Lummy, if I was to bring in like somebody to help you book guests, which yes. I'm actually talking to somebody about, you know, working with you to book guests.
12: Perfect.
10: That doesn't mean I don't think you're a little whacked in the head too. Bubba might be trying to bring this guy in and take my job. Nobody's taking your job. Like no,
12: more and I help don't. The, and make the show the better.
10: And I don't
12: let's
10: think.
12: Go.
10: And I don't think you feel that way.
12: No.
10: So Gary, you need to stop. Find us somebody that can help you so that you don't drive yourself insane. Just these podcasts in themselves is a job all by themselves. Let alone the Daily Show, the breaking it down with Bubba's, the look it up, lock it ends, you know.
11: Well, I think a way to do it safely, Bubba, where Gary would probably be comfortable with it, is just let him hire somebody as an independent contractor.
10: Well, I told him that.
11: And give him a budget that you got X amount of dollars a month for this guy to help you out, and you never even are aware of who this other person is. You just get the finished product. You don't give a shiz.
10: Lummy will attest that I've set it up that way. Yeah. Being like, you know what, I don't have final approval. You guys hire the person you want. That guy can report to you. I don't have, I'll pay the guy, you know, whatever we have to
11: send.
10: What's
11: I said? Do an independent contractor
10: deal.
11: That's
10: what I did.
11: Yeah, and just give him a budget. Yeah.
10: Lummy will even back me up, is that that's how I framed it, Brian. Like, Gary, you pick him, you control him, he answers to you, like the whole nine yards.
11: Because at some point, and you know, I love Gary and I love his work, this isn't, but you know, you've got to put out what's being produced here, and if you're not making it in time or you know, killing yourself, it doesn't make sense.
12: I was trying to tell Gary this, that one thing that I'm not, like Bubba said, if he wants to bring another guy that booked, I remember back in the day there was 5 to 6 people booking guests at one point.
10: Yeah.
12: And then video guys, we had like 7 or 8.
10: Well, we had like 6.
12: Yeah.
10: We had Hamill, we had Miller, we had Cigarette John, we had Small Man, we had like 4.
12: Mark Anthony.
10: We had like, yeah.
12: And another one.
10: And then booking guests, we had Big Dick, Spice, Brent, maybe another, I don't know.
12: No, there was, obviously with Jabber, when she was there.
10: And then my publicist, Elise Brown, would book, you know, so.
12: And then, yeah, the stations that we were on, or Sirius, would throw us a bone.
10: So, Gary, listen, man, I'm excited about this week's, today at 10 o'clock on Deadly Intentions. It's the Garden State. The Golden State Killer, a guy based out of California. And Gary, thank you for cutting out
11: 137.
10: Right. And please,
11: that's
10: know.
11: Insane.
10: Please know. Well, I mean, there's nothing. I mean, please know, Gary, that yes, I don't know how many we have in the can, maybe 6, but I finally figured it out last week. I finally just kept my. And I think Pete was like even looking for a couple rights, but I wouldn't say nothing. I just wouldn't say nothing. Pete would spiel off something, blah, blah, blah, blah, blah, blah, blah, blah, blah, blah, blah, blah, blah, blah, and blah, blah, blah, blah.
11: We got to stick a right guard and put it in front of you so you know not to say it.
10: And I would just, no, but I really did a good job. I really did a good job.
11: What do you think the over-under is for this week's edit? And how many? What for the? Well, is this the show he did it? Well, Lummy, or was this the last one?
10: No, this is...
12: No, there's a couple before, because you have like six in the hopper.
11: So yeah. What I'm saying is, does Gary have a count from his one where Bubba thinks he improved a lot?
12: No,
10: he won't cut that up for a couple weeks.
11: So I'm interested to see what that number ends up in.
10: Can I tell you what it's going to be?
11: Yeah.
10: Maybe 10.
11: All right.
10: Because, Brian, I consciously sat there and would not acknowledge. I just let Pete keep spewing, and I would just sit there. And then when I wanted to say, right, I wouldn't. I wouldn't. And so poor Gary is going to have to, let me really sharpen up that cutting tool until this past week's episode, and he will notice moving forward that I've gotten a lot better at this. And listen, just because I have 40 years behind the microphone doesn't mean that I am a good podcaster co-host. I'm not. I've been conditioned in the talk show world that I live in to keep things moving quickly. Keep them moving. And that pregnant pauses and long periods of dead air or resets or pregnant pauses, if you will, that's not good.
11: Well, having ADD is perfect for the role that you're in, right? Because you get bored easily. You're going to keep things moving, and especially with the morning show format with breaks and things like that. But a podcast is a different thing. It's a little slower pace, and you've got to really listen to what's being discussed, and you're not going to be switching topics quickly and rapidly like we do here. It's not as pace.
10: You really just kind of have one topic. You really just have one topic, whereas today, Lummy, just on my whiteboard, I got 1, 2, 3, 4, 5, 6, 7, 8, 9, 10, 11, 12, and then Alex at 9:15, 13. I got three more that I want to hit before the top of the hour. The Rays, Brian's Bullen, and Brian's new puppy. So I got like 18, 19, 20 different things I want to touch upon to keep this thing moving quickly. And it's the furthest thing from long form. And like nothing is usually more than 30 minutes. Like we don't usually go longer than one segment. 30 to 40 minutes on one particular topic very often. And in fact, when we started to get into Brian's bowling, that got us down a whole nother golfing rabbit hole. So like things move quickly here, and I'm not, at least for the first 6 or 7 episodes, I am not a good podcast host, but I'm getting better. And I think if people continue to follow the series, and you're going to notice that I'm getting better at it.
12: By the way, $20.
10: And Brian, I got to tell you, so I'm talking to Pete. We get done doing this podcast that we taped on Tuesday, which is the part one of the North American drug trade and how the drug trade actually started with the Spanish gallows that came over, the Spanish and Chinese that came over to Acapulco in the 1500s and then migrated all throughout Mexico and what was considered New Spain, which was Texas, California, New Mexico, Arizona, parts of Colorado. That was considered New Spain, and the drug trafficking, the whole template of how drugs started. It started with opium in the 1500 to 1600s by way of Spain and Chinese.
11: Yeah,
10: and Pete breaks it down. We go from 1650 to 1989. And how, the war on drugs was actually started by Richard Nixon. And Richard Nixon actually did a war on drugs. Like, he really was trying to fight drugs. But when Ronald Reagan came in January of 82, he declared the new war on drugs, put over 1,000 DEA agents in Miami to stop the cocaine trade out of Colombia. And then the Colombians pivoted and said, in 1982, they were bringing in 4 tons of cocaine through Miami a month. Whew. Well, it took about 2 years for the Colombians to figure out, we don't need to go through Miami. We need to go through Mexico. and they increased. And by the way, in 1982 to 1984, the U.S., the DEA and the U.S. government was able to interdict up to 60% and 70% of the loads. So they thought they were kicking ass. Well, what happens when you get a certain percentage of loads clipped? You increase production. And by the time Ronald Reagan left office, there were, I think, 40 to 80 tons a month coming in through Mexico. And that's, and again, and then Ronald Reagan couldn't go to Congress, Brian, and ask for money to fight his war on drugs. So he went to Congress to get to set up military bases all throughout Latin America, because at that point, you know, the communists were trying to pick off these you know, Central American countries and turn them into communist countries, much like they did in Cuba. So Ronald Reagan really wasn't trying to, he would be able to create these military bases all throughout Central America on the basis of trying to start to stop the war on drugs, when really he was just trying to have American troop presence so all these coups didn't happen within this part, because the communists were, you know, that was during the Cold War era, and they were trying to get as close to America as we can, including the sexiest one of all was obviously Cuba in 1959. So anyway, Pete gets into all of that, and I'm talking to him. We get done. It's like a 3.5 hour podcast that I'm sure Gary's going to whittle down. I got my calendar here. I don't think it drops until September. I don't think the cartel, the one that I taped on Tuesday, drops till September.
11: Well, your Dildo Beach one was an hour and 12.
10: Right. So let me see. I'm looking at my stuff here. So Golden State Killer today, Lami. I mean, today, yeah, Golden State Killer. And then we got the Reyes guys, the Israel Reyes guy. And then I'm taping with Pete on the 11th. And I don't know what we're dropping on the 13th, maybe the Ramirez, but on the 20th, Lummy, I'm going to move everything back a week. And I want to do, because Brian, Pete started getting into this Iranian situation. I'm like, Pete, because he's a day trader. And one of the things he got in trouble for, Brian, was he was the biggest money laundering for the Mexican cartel on how to launder their money and where to put it into various offshore accounts. And I don't know if you know this, Brian, or not, but within the Mexican drug trade cartel, the Mexican government gets 50% off the top.
11: Oh, yeah.
10: And he would work with the Mexican government and the cartel, because the cartel cannot pay the Mexican government directly. They can't. They got to put it in some offshore account, launder it so that the Mexican government can get to it in some way, shape, or form. So he's very smart financially, you know, all this kind of stuff. So we get done taping on Tuesday, and I go, Pete, let me ask you a question. Because he referred to the Iran situation a couple times during our cartel part one talk. And I'm like, what's your opinion on what's happening in Iran? And Brian, he broke it down like, I almost would want you to be here on the 11th to help me navigate through it, because it was unlike anything that I've ever heard. You know, he's not, in today's news, they pretty much are just reporting real time as it's happening. You know, like, we bombed them last night, they bombed us, there is no trade, they broke the ceasefire deal. You know, they're trying to play cute games with the Strait of Hormuz. They will not relinquish their nuclear weapons. You know, the new regime, they have pictures of Trump in a coffin along with Melania and Barron. Like, you know, that's what the news is reporting, stuff that's really happening real time. And then some of the news predicts as to how we got into this and potentially how we're going to get out of it. But there's not a lot of that. Like, there's not a lot of, because news is ADHD too. News can't go long form and unwind this thing as to what really caused it, why we're really doing it, and what potentially is going to be the outcome. And in their professional opinion, whomever would be the expert that you're talking to about this particular situation, how do you end it? And Pete has all of those talking points, including one of the statements he made was, everybody wants to blame Israel. We used Israel to start this war. We needed this war to happen. And he gets into why we needed this war to happen. And he said, you know, everybody wants to support Israel and we're in this war because of Israel. And he goes, nah, we used Israel to get into this war. We needed this war to happen for our financial crisis here in America. Something to do with bonds and the way the
12: oil. Was he talking about BRICS too? Because with Iran joining BRICS in 2025.
10: Yeah. And Brian, I couldn't really, because I'm not that smart. You know, I'm smart at stuff that I know. I'm smart at, you know, potentially doing a 4-hour terrestrial / satellite / streaming, you know, show, if you will. But I'm not real smart about the things he was talking about. And he was blowing my mind. And maybe he needs chin checked a little bit. Somebody there to point and counterpoint. Because I was just kind of a lapdog taking it all in. But, you know, he says a lot of this, Brian, has to do with the fact that we have to just desperately hold on to the fact that oil is traded in U.S. dollars. And the minute that Iran and other people switch from the U.S. dollar to the Chinese-backed...
12: BRICS.
11: Yeah, BRICS.
10: To the Chinese-backed currency, which... I don't know if I heard him correctly or not. I think BRICS is backed by the gold standard.
12: Yes.
10: I think it is.
12: Yeah, there's multiple countries in the BRICS.
10: Nixon got us off the gold standard in 72, so it's a big whodunit as to whether we really have. Supposedly, I think Pete says we supposedly have 8,000 tons of gold in Fort Knox, but he doesn't necessarily believe that's true, and that our currency is not backed by gold, meaning we don't have as much gold as we've printed money.
11: Oh, God, no.
10: Not even close. Not even close.
11: No.
10: And so he gets into the fact that, you know, Venezuela was potentially going to join BRICS. And what do we do there? Took out the leader and put a puppet, a person that actually was closer to the drug cartel and drug trade of Venezuela, the female vice president, than the president. But the president wouldn't play ball with us. So we sent a message to a lot of the world that we'll come take you out. We took out the Venezuelan guy. And he said, you know, we're fighting a proxy war with Russia via Ukraine, and supposedly Iran was going to be the next in line to go to the BRICS.
12: Well, Iran joined in 2025.
10: And we're trying, yeah, so that's a lot, and he's a financial trader, too. Like, he talks about, all these countries.
11: Well, the bond market's supposed to have crashed for the last 15 years. Well, it's been so overdue. It almost has to happen.
10: That's what he
11: to
10: said.
11: Kind of reset, because it's the with inflation what it was, and with these yields on treasury notes and all of that being at all-time highs, they've got to do something to reset the bond market. Now, they're kicking the can down the road with this. I don't know how much longer they can.
10: He said, and I don't know, I do know some numbers, something about a bond, some type of bond market, when it hits 4.7, our economy crashes, and currently the bond market, whatever bond market he is talking about, is at 4.69. And we're one-tenth of the bond being 4.7, and at 4.7, it's like a 2008, you know, absolute economical, banks will need bailed out. And then he said, Brian, and again, I was just picking up bits and pieces of it because I was just so enamored by what he was saying. And that is, I guess we borrowed all the money that we gave away on the PPM, COVID, you know, PPM loans, all the free money. Supposedly that comes due next year. And
11: they took out loans for individual people meters?
10: No. You know what I'm saying? That's not really a good topic, my friend. Phew. That really caught me by surprise, but they, for the PPP loans or whatever the hell, we took loans out or sold bonds for that. Those bonds come due, and I think the current interest rate is 0.25 on them, but we're not going to be able to pay it off. And so it balloons up to like 4.5 or 4.6 on the next, when we refinance this money we borrowed to give to the American, you know, public via COVID. And when that comes due, we can't afford it. And it's just like a lot. And so, Brian, his opinion is the only thing it's going to go way past the midterms. And the only way to really this thing works is for us to put the leader in place. That's virtually impossible. And geographically, us invading them boots on the ground is three times worse than the geographical mountainous regions of Afghanistan. Like, it's absolutely going to cost us. It's going to be bloody for us to put troops on the ground just based on geographically how, unconventional their area of, the geographical area is. And so, I mean, I'm going to tape on August 11th, an Iran particular podcast, and whew, it's scary. It's scary. And it all has to do with the oil trade countries not trading oil in the U.S. dollars. And when that goes, when people stop trading oil in the U.S. dollars, we're done. Like, he has a very, very doom and gloom outlook for us.
11: No, we've been in the final throes of our leadership of the world now for the last decade or so, two decades. You can't allow your economy to, to balloon into debt the way we have, because
10: 40 trillion.
11: Because we don't have a gold standard, it's essentially what we call fiat currency. The rest of the world backs it because they believe that we're a stable nation and we're not going anywhere. We're not going to default on our debts. We'll be able to make all of our payments and things like that. We're becoming so fiscally destroyed that there is no coming back from it. I mean, and there really is no coming back from it at this point. It's not a matter of when the world moves away from this, the dollar is the stand of if, it's when, right? So what BRICS is doing is 40% of their currency, they're generating some sort of cryptocurrency that's going to allow for easier trading in oil and things like that. 40% of it is going to be backed by gold. The other 60% is backed by fiat currency, which is essentially the promise of the nations involved that they're
10: almost
11: it's a steady currency,
10: almost like a promissory personally secured loan.
11: I mean, that's what it is. Yeah. That's what the U.S. dollar is. We don't have anything of value to
10: word.
11: Back it
10: it's
11: up.
10: It's our word, right?
11: It's like exactly.
10: It's like when you take a bank loan out as an individual and you
11: have no collateral
10: and you personally guarantee it,
11: right? Because you don't have collateral, right? They're banking on you honoring your commitment,
10: right?
11: If they default, I can take his house, his boat, his cars. It's not like you're putting up property as collateral. You're saying I'm good on this,
10: right? And then through your credit history and just your banking history, they then take a chance or not on you, right?
11: Precisely.
10: The people that are giving you the loan, they run you through probably various checks and balances, and they probably assess what the risk is. And, probably there's a large percentage of people that in good faith, most people in good faith pay that loan back. But there are some that, they miscalculate it and they get stuck, they get stuck having loaned out X amount of dollars. So we're basically borrowing money just on our word or our reputation.
11: Yeah. And we're selling that to other countries, which bought those bonds. But then we see big bond buyers like Japan is scaling back and things like that. I'm not an expert in this area at all, but this has been a ticking time bomb for over a decade now.
10: You think we have to pay the piper? Like, how long, and I hate to use the expression kicking a can down the road, but that's what we're doing.
11: If we're being intellectually honest,
10: Pete says...
11: My 15th fragmented thought of this segment.
10: Pete says relatively soon, sooner than later, is that eventually we're going to have to pay the piper, and it's not going to be pretty.
11: No, it'll be painful for our country.
10: I mean, will it be like people lose their homes, people lose their businesses, people lose their savings, people lose their 401k?
11: It's interesting because in a sense, we are almost too big to fail. That's one of the things we have going for us, is the global market relies upon us. China relies upon us. If we got to a point of pure depression, like the 1920s style.
10: Like 29, 30, 31.
11: Right, where we were unable to purchase what the crap that China's pushing out to us, their economy would collapse as well. And that's, you know, China's a big part of the BRICS movement. And
10: he said it's all China.
11: Well, yeah, it is.
10: It's all China, and they are some not to be trusted mother effers.
11: So it's...
10: Is that true?
11: Yes. But that's why you keep your friends close and your enemies closer.
10: Well,
11: and that's why we have to have some level of normalized relations with
10: some
11: China.
10: Some type of decorum with him.
11: It's why we sold our soul on electric vehicles, because China wants to play ball with us. They have the world's lithium supply, something like 80-85% of the world lithium supply is under Chinese control.
10: Yeah, precious metals and magnets. They have the largest stockpile of precious metals and magnets. And when Trump tried to put on the big 50%

0: things. Well, he's like, well, where can we find them? They're like, well, Greenland has a lot of them. Well, why don't we take it? Yeah. And then he goes to the American people with it because that's just the way he operates. So he tells us the quiet part out loud. You know, there's not a lot of mystery to what we're facing and the problems we're facing as a country. He knows that the bond bubble is a huge problem, which is why he wants interest rates down to zero.
1: Plus,
0: because it you know, we're reaching the point where the bond bubble's going to burst. So he, you know, he tells us all this stuff.
2: Well, I just can't wait for this. I can't wait for this podcast to come out on the 20th. It's just, he gets into all of this, including the Greenland deal. Brian, he's like, hey, Trump starts kicking around Greenland. Greenland sends back, we're done buying your bonds. You know, F you. And he does a complete about face on Greenland. You haven't heard anything since, because it was all about various countries in Europe and getting together saying, we're not going to buy your stupid ass bonds anymore if you're going to try to come in and boss hog your way into Greenland. You notice how that just quickly went away?
1: But that's also why that he's been kissing the Saudis' ass, because of the petrodollar. Because they stopped using the petrodollar in 2024, but they haven't officially stopped using it. They broke the agreement in 2024. So once, if Saudi leaves the petrodollar,
0: that's why we're allowing them nuclear, because we're giving in. We're starting to lose leverage on the world stage because of our financial situation.
2: Right. So anyway, listen, Lummy, tell Gary it took me 8 weeks to finally figure out
0: to get through this segment.
2: Took me 8 weeks to really maybe be a way better podcast co-host, and he will see the right, all that kind of stuff really, really, really drop down dramatically on the cartel part one piece. And so please know that I'm trying to subconsciously be better at that. As you watch our new podcasting franchise, Deadly Intentions with Pete Rossini, a guy who was sentenced to 40 years in federal prison, did 25. He is the guy that walks us through this particular week. By the way, today drops at 10 o'clock, and it's at Deadly Intentions Show on YouTube or on our channel as well. It's about the Golden State Killer, a guy from California that ended up being a serial killer. And I will continue to get better and cause Gary half the headache. And I can't wait to the August 11th podcast, because Pete breaks down Iran, much like I've not heard anybody break it down. But I think people like Brian, here's the thing, I don't think Pete's necessarily smarter than a lot of people that know this, but there's just not a lot of people that are walking the American public through the stuff that Brian just said, and through how financially unstable we are, and through why this is happening and what the potential resolve is. Everybody's just reporting the Iran situation as to how much we bombed last night, their inability to agree to a ceasefire, and when is it going to end. That's all your major news sources are reporting, because I don't know that they have a long form, because getting into it, how it started, why we did it, where is it headed, and the possible repercussions if it goes well or bad, is a long form conversation that I don't think your average news source has the ability to give you. You know, it's a good hour to hour and 30 minute, you know, timeline that you got to walk through. And so it has to be via a podcast. And I'm sure there's some podcasts that a lot of podcasts that it has an expert like Pete or Brian or somebody like that, you know, that has already walked you through this. I've not seen any. And I think that my audience would be very, very, very interested in this stuff, in Pete's opinion, or anybody's opinion for that matter, with regards, it's the number one thing that everybody's talking about in this country. I mean, yeah, Fauci's up on trial and he looks like a buffoon.
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2: Video killed the radio
0: That's
2: stars
0: number
2: on
0: three.
2: Tubi. Actually, Brian, as much as you always want to bust my balls, it actually is doing quite well over there.
0: No, one of my buddies from high school reached out to me and asked what my involvement was in it. And I told him, I was like, if you look at the scene where they dramatized the attorney being arrested at the sale of the tape situation gimmick, I was like, that's me getting handcuffed on the floor. And he got a good laugh out of that.
2: Yeah, Brian does make a cameo in it.
0: Yeah, you just don't see me.
2: The video, perfect
1: cameo. You were in twice, Brian.
2: Video killed.

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1: You were the lawyer too.
0: It's on.
2: It's on
0: Tubi for free. Type in video. It comes right up on the search engines. I think it's aggregated itself to where it's on a recommendation page now. And I think Mark Tate and Ian are going to start. Supposed to be maybe getting some numbers back today, but super excited on how well that's doing. I didn't know how kick-ass Tubi really was. Brian, are you familiar with Tubi?
2: Vaguely.
0: So, for the last week, Eric and I have found various things on Tubi. You know, like I watched the Susan Smith, you know, that woman that drowned both of her kids.
2: Yeah.
0: And then she ended up having an affair with two different detention deputies. We watched a Susan Smith documentary last night, and then I went into Tubi and browsed and perused around all types of different topics and things like that, and then you can put like a little wish, like your little wish list together. I got like 10 shows that I want to watch. Like Tubi's got some really good stuff. You know, some of it they've taken from other networks and now make available on Tubi. But there's some really, really good stuff, you know, on there. They really got some great programming. And it's all for free. It's even more extensive than Netflix, because Netflix tends to only, you know, aggregate what they either produce themselves, or I think sometimes Netflix will go, like when they had Suits was originally on what?
2: Well, they would license all those shows for cheap from like NBC, Peacock, and things like that.
0: Right.
2: And then all over the last 4 years, all of these these media companies have started their own streaming services, so they want to bring all those home. So like The Office was the most watched show ever on Netflix, and they lost it. So they're never going to get it back, because now NBC Peacock wants you to go there to get it.
0: Paramount has its own streaming platform, you know, like a la carte, you know, so they don't need to aggregate it on Netflix. They have their own platform.
2: Well, and they're trying to consolidate. They're trying to get Warner Brothers Discovery, which is, you know, their next step, and that's what just got slowed down by the courts and all of that. So, yeah, it's an interesting game out there with these streamers.
0: Today at 10 o'clock, the Golden State Killer drops on Deadly Intentions. Appreciate it. If you go over to the Deadly Intentions page on YouTube, follow us and watch. I'm thinking maybe 2-3 more weeks we'll have the amount of hours needed to be able to monetize. I think, you know, we're making good progress on that. We've already achieved the 1,000 followers, and now we need to get, what, 3,000 watch hours?
1: 4,000.
0: Is it 4,000? I think it might be 3.
1: Was it 3? Were you saying 4 yesterday? I might have been confused. I might have got confused.
0: Yeah, I think it's actually 3,000, maybe, if you'll look.
1: No, yeah, you're probably right.
0: Rays won last night. They're up 2.5 on the Yanks. I was going to ask Brian, who's probably the most knowledgeable co-host of all my co-hosts, about sports. You know, are they players in free agency? I think doesn't the free agency deadline end tomorrow?
2: You mean the trade deadline?
0: I mean, yeah, the trade deadline.
2: It's August 3rd.
0: Okay, it's August 3rd. And, of course, you know, everybody's after that starting pitcher.
2: Tarek Skubal.
0: And the, two-time reigning Cy Young champion?
2: Yeah, coming off a mid-season surgery, though.
0: Yeah,
2: you know?
0: I mean, what kind of money is that guy gonna get? And is it going to be the standard Dodgers and Yankees, potentially Braves, that are going to have the only people that can really afford him? And can the Rays really be a player in that large of an arena?
2: Well, he's a rental for right now, because he's a free agent after this season. So whatever you're giving up for him, and keep in mind, this is a starting pitcher. So you're talking about, maybe he's going to make
0: 15,
2: six more starts the rest of the season for you.
0: Yeah, it's every 5 days.
2: And then you're looking at that. Maybe you're getting 8 more starts out of him, 6 more starts, 7. And then the playoffs is really what you're banking on with him. So it's how much are you willing to trade and sacrifice your future on for a chance to compete and win this season?
0: And what's that guy for the teams that money's no object? You know, for the Dodgers.
2: Well, the money doesn't matter here. This is about prospects. And
0: I know,
2: so
0: like,
2: if you don't have
0: what's his price going to be?
2: It's going to be 2 to 3 of your top prospects in your farm system.
0: Oh, for 3.5 months of service.
2: Yes.
1: Yeah, that's what I was saying. Yeah, selling the farm.
0: You can't do that.
1: Do you want to sell the future for it?
2: And so the question is, do you do that, or do you take a more economical approach where you say, okay, look, Martinez, McClanahan, and Rasmussen are a good core of three pitchers. We can make it into the a deep run into the playoffs with those three. If we think we need to add one more arm, is there somebody we can add that's more affordable than Tarik Skubal? And the key to me in pulling that off is not to wait for the market for Skubal to develop. You go ahead and make that move now and try and get a guy a little bit cheaper. Now, I've heard some names thrown around like Freddy Peralta. He's having like the down year of his career. I don't know that you take on a guy with a 5 ERA right now.
0: And then are you looking for a guy that still has a couple years left on his contract so that you're not just, you know, at the end of this year, he's going to demand huge money. And you probably, chances are, can't retain him. Or do you look more for a guy that's got, you know, the club can control his destiny for two or three more years?
2: Well, and that's the thing, and that's why, like, originally the Rays were tied to Arez for from I think it's San Francisco as possible second baseman replacement, right? And now, but they're just looking at making one move on the middle infield there. And so now they're looking at Zach Neto because he may be available for the Angels. He has three more years of control. What the Rays would be willing to give up for him, they possibly could get that back later if they were to trade. They get nothing. Whatever they give up for Skubal, they get nothing in return. They're never getting those players back. They're never recouping those assets that they give up. So they have to be very careful in that deal. I would rather target a deal involving, and I'm not saying I want Neto, but Jose Soriano's with the Angels. He might be available. He has some control left, I believe, after this season, and he's pitching very well.
0: And we need a catcher, right?
2: Yeah, we could improve on catcher, but...
0: Well, we got a couple studs in the minors, don't we?
2: Yeah, but they likely, you're going to have to lose one of them during this trade deadline if you're making the moves. That's Caden Bodine and Nathan Flewelling are the two catching prospects that...
0: Are they both good?
2: They're both very good. Bodine is absolutely crushing it offensively. Flewelling is more of like a complete defensive offensive catcher. They're both in the top 10 rankings in all of Major League Baseball as far as catching prospects. So you have one to get rid of. You have to identify which one that is and what you can get for him. You know, I'm interested to see how all in the Rays go. There's not a lot of sellers. That's the thing.
0: Is there
2: too,
0: a chance that they don't do anything?
1: No, they'll do something.
2: No, they're going to make a couple moves.
1: And Peralta, you're saying is he's right now, but it also would be nice for a change of scenery and go to the AL from the NL. He is a lefty. They could throw him in the deep bullpen. He's only making $3-4 million a year.
2: If I'm taking a pitcher right now, and I want to take a chance on a pitcher that's not going to cost me, you know, a tremendous haul, I would go with Clay Holmes for the Mets if he was available over Freddy Peralta.
1: But I don't think Holmes is. So
2: he's available. He's a rental. And
1: yeah, no, but I'm saying for what the Rays are willing to give up. I think the Mets are ready to move on from Peralta even as they're 1 year.
2: Well, they're ready to move on from Holmes too because he's on a 1 year contract also. So he's a reclamation project from Japan Japan. I think he went to pitch for. And he's having a career year, and he's coming off the 60-day DL now, so there's probably a little bit of a discount you can get with him, as he just had his second rehab stint, as he looks to come off the 60-day DL. So I would go, if I was the Rays, if I could get him more affordably, I like Clay Holmes better as a rental, because Skubal's going to cost you way too much. And then as far as a bat's concerned, you know, they've got their options there. I don't know necessarily that they have to improve at catcher as long as they improve at shortstop or second base.
0: So our shortstop situation's bad?
2: Well, no. Taylor Walls is just atrocious offensively, but he's one of the best defensive shortstops in the game. So part of the, you know, part of the problem for the Rays and their formula is, and this is where they've slipped in years past, but their defense has improved markedly this year from last year. They were a little rough to start the season, but they've been a lot better since. And that's why they struggled to start the season, is a lot of their pitching is bolstered by great defense. So their batting average on balls in play, so when the pitcher actually allows contact, the ball into play, is extremely low across the board because they have so many great fielders that are erasing what would be hits for other teams because their defense is such a high caliber.
1: And that's why they were good in 08 and 09, well, really 08, I guess, because their defense, and that's why their pitching was so good, because they were right. they matched it perfect. They weren't killing the ball on the offense, but they were doing really good on defense.
2: Yeah, and you can win with small ball.
0: Is Diaz still over 300, or did he slip?
2: No, he's bringing it back. He had the leadoff. He had the game winning run last night, first at bat of the game.
1: Yeah,
2: the Rays won 3-0, and they scored all runs in the first inning. I was bowling. I turn around. I see the Diaz home run. I'm like, awesome. I turn around. The game's over.
0: 3-0.
2: It was like a 2-hour game. It was one of the fastest games ever.
0: I watched a game, I think, last weekend, hour 53. Yeah. Hour and 53. And I love that, man. I really love the pitch clock. I love the, you can
2: dance if you want to.
0: Well, you can object. You got two balls or strike objections. You know, with a is it two per game?
2: Yeah, you get two. You get unlimited as long as you don't lose both. Yeah,
0: when you lose two, you're done.
2: Yep.
0: But I really think that has made the game better. I think I think everything that baseball did is dead on. I really do, and including you can get a game in now in less than 2 hours.
2: Well,
0: that's
2: yeah,
0: awesome.
2: That's the exception rather than the rule, but they are definitely moving much quicker, these games. The Rays last night was 2 hours, 17 minutes.
0: Oh, okay.
1: Your messenger, but I hit you, what's his name, Verlade?
2: Ryan Verlade.
1: He hit an absolute moonshot yesterday in the first that I think would have hit the back wall, but it hit the pole for a home run, but... That guy can hit some bombs.
0: All right, well, when we return, we're going to start breaking this Fauci stuff down. I'm sure Brian has a lot to say on that. It seems like I genuinely can't understand if a guy's been given a presidential full-blown, absolutely rolling back to 2014 pardon. I don't know why he has to go to Capitol Hill and answer questions unless they're trying to get him to slip up so that states, you know, various states can come in and potentially...
2: No, they're trying to get him to perjure himself on the stand, which was not covered by the pardon that Biden gave him. It doesn't cover future crimes that haven't been committed.
0: But I don't think he's going to.
2: Well, he's doing the smart thing and pleading the fifth. That's what a smart attorney would tell him to do.
0: We're going
2: to
0: get into all that, and it's really pissing off all these senators and congressmen that are trying to do a gotcha moment on him. Now, I do not like Fauci. I do not like him at all. I think a lot of what the people are grilling him with are true. I think that he was way more interested in being popular and a rock star. I don't think that he was transparent at all. I think he lied to the American public. But what are you going to do about it? What are you going to do about it? We're going to sit here and argue this like we are going to, like we're going to argue who won the 2020 election. Who cares? He can't change it. We can't change his "you need to get vaccinated" rules and stance. We can't change the social distancing. We can't change the N95 mask mandates. We can't change the closing down of restaurants, gyms, schools, airlines. We can't change any of that. And the guy that made those recommendations, although might have been under, not necessarily the most, ironclad, transparent reasoning, he doesn't have to talk. And he's telling these senators and congressmen that are grilling him with all these questions, I'm pleading the fifth. We'll get into that next. Hold on.
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0: up to speed with you. I've gone way too long, so sorry. This is going to be a quickie, and it's going to be about Brian's latest addition to his family. As you know, all of us at one time or another from Lummy. What was your dog's name, Lummy?
1: Fletcher.
0: That went Cujo on your face?
1: Fletcher.
0: Fletcher. You had to put Fletcher asleep. Eric and I had to put Pookie to sleep years ago. And I
2: had Dexter.
0: You had Dexter that you had to put to sleep.
2: Yeah.
0: And so,
2: it's been almost 2 years since we lost Dexter.
0: And it was about
2: three.
0: And it's about that time that you have, you talk to your significant other, your wife, or your whatever, and you're like, listen, dogs are like, kids, where when you travel, you got to make arrangements for your dog. You just don't want to, I don't think any of us kennels our dog. I think we all get family members to watch, our dog. When Eric and I are going to travel to Indiana, her son is going to come over here, Vicente, and stay here and watch Bella for us. So I think all of us are like that. I would never kennel my dog in fear of, I've seen how these high dollar kennels treat not their dogs. Like they're in a cage. They're basically an SPCA commercial all day. They're not sleeping on the couch. They're not sleeping at the foot of your bed. They're in a metal cage that they are not probably used to at all. So you go like a couple years or so not having that dog and having not having to worry about the dog. And, usually probably the dog that you put down was elderly and it was at the 15 to 20 year mark. And, it's kind of a little vacation not to have a dog. But then you start getting dog fever, if you will, about year two and a half, three. You're like, let's get a dog. Let's get a dog. And God, everybody that I know has a dog. Well, my sister just put her cat down.
1: No.
0: So I don't know if they're going to replace Biggs or not. And my mom, while my stepdad was still around, they lost Irv, and she swears she's not getting a dog because she's just too old and doesn't want to take it for a walk. But everybody else that I know, Tom Bean's got a dog. I got a dog. Brian.
2: Word on the street is Gene and Tom may be getting another one.
1: Well, there you go.
0: Oh, Pomeranian?
2: Yeah. Not a real dog, a Pomeranian.
0: Yeah, yeah. to give to Gig Boy Simba's going to be, because Simba runs the show. Oh,
2: yeah.
0: My God. Simba's not going to be happy. He's very territorial.
2: He's a little ass.
0: He is a little son of a bitch. He is. And you know what? If you go see Tom in his office, Simba will come right. He knows exactly how far your arms will go, and he'll get right on that borderline.
2: So he gets right up in your face.
0: Yeah. And I want to hold him, and then he just gets, you're such a dude. Man, you're just hitting me in all directions today, and I'm taking it. So anyway, Brian put Dexter down about 2-3 years ago.
2: Yeah, his back had completely gone. He was too old to have surgery, had too many other health problems, and so we lost
0: him. How old was Dex?
2: He was 13.
0: Okay.
2: Big dog, he's a 75-80 pound dog at the end.
0: Yeah, bigger dogs, 15's the upper end.
2: Oh, that's high end. Yeah.
0: Right.
2: 10 to 13 is really the range.
0: About 10, in some instances. So it looks like Dexter has been replaced with what looks to be...
2: Well, there's no replacing Dexter.
0: Well, I understand. I mean, it looks like the newest canine part of the Matroni family is what looks to be maybe a brown lab.
2: Yeah, he's a chocolate lab hound mix.
0: And I bet
2: his name is Jojo.
0: Do you have a pool?
1: Oh.
2: We do have a pool.
0: Because when Fabrizi had this sort... Well, Fabrizi does have a brown lab, and he cannot keep him out because labs love the water.
2: Well, he hasn't gone in yet, and he can't because we got him from the Humane Society, so he's been fixed.
0: Right.
2: And so he's got like 3 or 4 more days before we can even get him wet.
0: So he's got like maybe the dissolved stitches kind of deal.
2: Yeah, yeah. So we've got to wait another.
0: He looks cute. What's his name?
2: Jojo Peanut Butter.
0: Jojo Peanut Butter.
1: Oh, nice.
2: Aria wanted peanut butter, and I said, no way in hell.
0: Where'd Jojo come up
2: with? So Jojo is a combination of my wife and daughter's middle names, and then my mom, who passed away in October, she was a huge animal lover. And, the Beatles have the song Get Back,
0: right?
2: And they say, Get Back, Jojo.
0: Yeah.
2: And so that
0: is that one of your mom's favorite songs?
2: Yeah, I mean all the Beatles songs, but yeah, that's up there for her. And so we, you know, my dad still lives with us, and he's not an animal lover. So we were
0: get
2: on the
0: this animal off me, right? God damn it, I hate this animal.
2: He doesn't hate him. He just doesn't want to deal with him.
0: Get that dog off me.
2: He's on the lazier side in his late years, and he just doesn't want to deal with any of it. Just like your mom. It's like, I don't want to go take for walks and stuff. So he doesn't want to deal with that.
0: JD Cake sits on her couch and watches The Five every day.
2: Yeah.
0: I mean, she does not miss The Five.
1: Yeah. She has a golf cart, right?
0: Yeah, she doesn't use it.
1: She could. Oh, I was going to say, she could walk the dog in the golf cart.
2: Nothing more lazy than that.
0: No, yeah, no. JD Cake says, what's your dad's name?
2: Carl.
0: JD Cake is just like Carl.
2: Yep.
0: She's winding it down.
2: My dad does his crossword puzzle, his Wordle on his phone in the morning, goes and sits his happy butt on the couch and watches TV until it's time to, you know, run whatever errand he has for the day.
0: Right.
2: He makes a big deal out of it, like, what'd you do today? I went to the grocery store. I'm beat. Yeah. Like, okay, Dad, that's a full day.
0: Yeah, so JoJo, a chocolate lab. Now, he will probably, once he sees water, really, really take a kin to they love water.
2: Yeah.
0: So I'm assuming, like I take Bella in our pool, and just because it's always good to acclimate your animal with your pool, and what you do is you hold your animal, let it doggy paddle, but you hold them, and like you do it 15, 20, 30, 40 times as you take them from wherever part of the pool
2: to the exit,
0: to the stair.
2: Yeah.
0: Stairs, so that they know most dogs drown in pools, not because they can't swim, because they can't lift themselves up on the edge of the pool and they end up drowning because they're exhausted. And if they know a focal point to where the stairs are, and every time they get in the pool, you take them there, then they know that if I fall in, I go to that stairs.
2: Well, we have a big sun shelf, so he'll be fine in our pool.
0: But you got to show him where that sun shelf is.
2: Yeah.
0: You got to take him there every time. So this is JoJo.
2: This is JoJo. So
0: Is JoJo a puppy?
2: He's 11 weeks old.
0: Okay.
2: And already like 17 pounds. He's going to be a big boy.
0: Potty train?
2: We're working on it.
0: Right. Yeah,
2: he didn't come. He came from the Humane Society, and it was a transfer from another kill shelter. And so we were had no intention of getting a dog. We were out running errands. We were over by the Target off of Dale Mabry there, that has like the Target, the Burlington, the PetSmart.
0: Yeah. Yep.
2: And my wife and daughter went into Ulta, which is the cosmetic store, and that's like a 45-minute trip. I mean, that's not going to be quick. So I was bored. So I went walking around all the other stores, and I go into PetSmart there, and they've got him
0: JoJo
2: and three of his siblings there.
0: Oh.
2: And I'm seeing him play and looking at him, and I'm like, oh. It's like, Arya's been bugging us for a cat, so I go back to look at the cats. They're all assholes. I'm sorry. Yeah. They're all little jerks in the back.
0: Cats are dicks.
2: They are.
0: You know, you're very cat-like.
2: Even
0: you know, they are. They're dicks.
2: They won't come up to you and play. These kittens are bored in this you know, crate. They just look at you, and they look at you with disdain. Like, I would kill you if I could.
0: Like, you know what, buddy? Don't even bother.
2: Yeah.
0: I'm not putting you over. Meanwhile, little JoJo and his brothers are probably like, hey, how you doing?
2: I love you. I love you. I love you.
0: Hey, buddy. You could be a serial killer. They don't care. Hey, buddy. How you doing?
2: Yeah. So,
0: man, can you take me home? I don't like it here.
2: So I walk out of the PetSmart, and I'm like, oh, man. Because my wife has been wearing me out to get a dog for like a year now. And she was on board with it much sooner than I was of the idea of, like you said, being tied down, having to make those arrangements, having to hire a pet sitter when we're out of town and all of that.
0: It's just another tether that you have in life that you got to be responsible for in some way, shape, or form.
2: Yeah. So
0: I mean, whether it's feeding them, watering them, taking them out to go to pee-pee, you know, just traveling, just anything that you do that you're not going to be home for an extended amount of time, you got to take in consideration for JoJo now.
2: So I go back to Ulta. They're finishing up. They cash out. And I'm like, are they going to ask?
0: How bad they hurt you at Ulta? $350?
2: Yeah, something like that.
0: Yeah.
2: So
0: that makeup ain't cheap, my friend.
2: No, it ain't. Fenty is an expensive line, I
0: you
2: guess.
0: You know what?
2: Good on you, Rihanna.
0: I want to let you know this, just so you know. Being part of SAG, because I have my SAG card, I get 20% off Mac Professional.
2: Oh, wow.
0: I think there's a Mac store in the International Plaza.
2: Yeah, there's usually one, in International Plaza.
0: So a lot of times I'll go with my... But I, the card holder has to be the one that makes the purchase. But I get 20% off if I show my SAG card at Mac Pro. So just know that if you'd ever want to.
2: I'll take you makeup shopping.
0: And what you would do is have your wife go and give me specific SKU or product numbers. Like Tara will go and text me, you know, what the particular, because I'll mess it up. You know, I can't go and, I'm not going to buy the right stuff. And I'm certainly not going to coordinate so that I meet your wife there. So if your wife's ever there and she sees something that she wants Mac-wise, just write it down. They all have like a SKU number, and I'll go in there and get it.
2: Awesome.
0: Yeah.
2: Awesome. So I'm like, we're walking towards, we had to go to Target for some stuff. And I'm like, do I tell them about the puppy?
0: Because you know, the minute they see JoJo, they're going to, if you wanted it, they're going to.
2: Oh, I knew it was a done deal if I opened my mouth. And then I just blurted out, they've got puppies in PetSmart. And we went in there. We never even made it to Target. And we ended up buying all, you know, talk about $600 later, all the stuff for JoJo.
0: Right. You got to buy him the pen. You got to buy him the chew toys. You got to buy him the bowl.
2: The food.
0: You got to buy him the food.
2: We had donated all of Dexter's old stuff. So we literally are starting from ground zero. So, but yeah, we've got a new family member. Aww. He came into the office twice with me this week. He's so well behaved.
0: He's a good boy.
2: He's a good boy. He's sleeping well at night. You know, we're getting up twice in the middle of the night to take him out to the bathroom. So
0: one
2: he doesn't.
0: Of these days, when he gets older, you should bring him and let him play with. We could
2: with
0: do
2: Cujo out in back.
0: With man, you got to admit though, Cujo will not bite you if she knows you. But she is a pretty damn good watchdog.
2: She's a hell of a watchdog. I mean, she's scary as hell, charging at you, too.
0: And guess who she does not like?
2: Dan?
0: She does not like any of the Diacos.
1: Or it seems like she doesn't like lawyers.
0: Well, no. Listen, as soon as Brian addresses her by name, she completely.
2: Oh, she came and licked my hand at once. Right. I said, Bella.
0: But initially, when she's across the yard and she sees a stranger, the average person doesn't know her name, and she's scary.
2: Oh, she's running at you. So you went out to yell at her, but Erica was trying to, I guess Bella was over in like the weeds or the buckle brush over there, and so she was trying to get her to come, and Bella, Bella, Bella. And so
0: that
2: I just,
0: voice, oh my God.
2: I was like, I'll help. And I go, Bella. And she came around the corner barking because she does, you know, she doesn't see me much.
0: Right.
2: And then once she came up to me, she just sniffed and licked
0: all
2: my hand.
0: All she has to do, I mean, I truly believe this, that dogs can remember the people that they like smell, even if it's been a week or two or a month or maybe even a year. She knows Brian's smell and she knows that he's a good dude. You know, like she genuinely can, once she gets a smell of you, she remembers that that's in her smell bank, if you will. I truly think that dogs have a smelling bank of an inventory of smells.
2: Oh, their sense of smell is something like 5 million times stronger than ours.
0: Yes.
2: Like that's insane to think.
0: Yeah.
2: Like how sometimes much we'll, they process with that.
0: Sometimes we'll be out back like in the grill area there and she'll be with us and she'll just stick her nose up and really start to get. Trying to get really good sniffs, and I'm thinking, I wonder what she's, you know, does she smell a deer? Does she smell a raccoon? Like, you know, I did see that, like, where they're like 5 million
2: they're 20 to 50 times stronger. So they have 100 million to 300 million olfactory receptors in their nose. We only have 5 to 6 million.
0: Yeah.
2: And the part of the dog's brain that is dedicated to analyzing smells is 40 times larger proportionally than the human brain.
0: Well, welcome, JoJo Matroni.
2: Yes.
0: Welcome, my friend.
2: JoJo it's been a treat so far having him this week. It makes everything better.
0: Let me quick break, and then we're going to get into the Fauci stuff, and then we're going to do Three Question Thursday, and then a couple other little things, and then we got, let's not forget, Alex Stein at 9:15.
3: 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We'll be back to the Bubba the Love Sponge show after this.
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1: It's a sign. The end times are here. Ultra-powerful hurricanes, tsunamis, massive earthquakes, and Bubba, the love sponge.
2: Sorry.

0: It's Stein at 9:15. Free question Thursday. Before that, and before that, this Fauci stuff. It's all over. I could get, you know, one excerpt after the other, after the other, after the other. I think this might be towards the beginning. I've not watched 1 minute of it. I've, you know, any of the information that I've got has been, you know, via the news.
1: Yeah, I haven't watched a second of it.
0: I've got
1: better things to do with my life.
0: And like, you know, like, here's the deal. If it was a big whodunit, you know, and they're potentially, one, he was going to talk about the questions that they're asking him, but he pretty much laid a definitive line in the sand, you know, with his opening. I don't know if this is the opening statement or not, but I don't think that they're going to get anything out of him. He's going to assert his Fifth Amendment right. And so I think at this point it's just a dog and pony show where these congressmen and senators and anybody that's, you know, in the asking questions portion of this congressional hearing, I think, Brian, they're just trying to better themselves with their constituents on to put a hard question on the record. Like, you know, like they're trying to like be able to go back and say, well, you know, I asked about this and I asked about that. And, you know, the questions that everybody potentially might have about Dr. Fauci's handling of the pandemic. But I tried. I think that these senators and these congressmen are just looking for sound bites, because he's not going to give them anything that they ask him. He's not going to answer.
1: Right.
0: So I think that they're just trying to, you know, the more outlandish and more adversarial that, you know, they potentially get with him as he just sits back and says nothing, I think is self-gratification for them.
1: Well, it does make him look bad. It does, you know, taint his legacy and probably rightfully so. I mean, I don't think that this guy is clean as the new fallen snow, and he's probably, you know, got his own share of things. I will say this, though, you know, picking out portions from a 1,000-page diary entry, I imagine that the other 996 pages that they haven't released are pretty mundane and not him so full of himself about celebrities gushing over him and taking selfies. You know, they're doing what they want to do, which is to, you know, show him and portray him in a bad light, which is fine. That's their right, and it's his right to plead the Fifth, and it's our right not to care about any of it.
0: Oh, by the way, Ty J wants to go on record letting everybody know that Bella approached him and loves him. So,
2: of course.
0: Yeah, but
1: she's not racist.
0: He's not racist, and he's very much a dog guy anyway. He used to breed and raise, what is that called, Rhodesian Ridgeback something like that. He did that for years and years, him and Jeannie. And he's a dog guy anyway. So when she was getting all crazy and wanting to jump up on him and kiss him, he kind of like was keeping her down and giving her some stern direction, and she listens.
1: He was an investor in Vic Farms. They're a dog.
0: You know what? That's between you and him. You making that allegation?
3: I can't wait for that Subaru to pull up today and just punch you right in the face.
0: What a 6 foot!
1: I'm never worried when somebody comes up to me in a Subaru. Okay.
0: You might want to start rethinking that, because there's a 6'5" African American that's thick as hell that was born and raised in Detroit, and he will whip your ass.
1: If
0: buddy.
1: You drive a Subaru, you're a chill person. I'm not worried about you. You're
0: he
1: a granola.
0: Chill.
1: You're
0: he
1: a granola.
0: Is, I mean. Not He's not granola, but he is super chill compared to how high strung he used to be.
1: I'm just saying, if you pull up in a Subaru, I'm not getting too scared.
0: All right, well, just be warned.
4: Although it pains me to do so, because of the respect.
0: No, it doesn't pain you.
1: Well, this is a
0: you should have said, because I'm covering my ass and don't want to go to prison for perjuring myself. What is the penalty for perjuring yourself in front of a congressional hearing?
1: There's jail time. It's a felony, I bet.
0: Has there been anybody that has done it? Like, you know.
1: They got, who'd they get on that? Was it Steve Bannon?
3: Yeah, Bannon did it.
0: Oh, really?
3: I think he did, what, a year, 2 years?
1: It was supposed to be two, I think.
4: I have for the legislative branch of government and my decades-long record of cooperating with...
0: By the way, it's my understanding, I think Lummy said yesterday, the reason why they're even able
1: to... He was contempt of Congress, not perjury, because he was defying the subpoenas.
3: Perjury will get you up to 5 years.
0: And so when's the last person or maybe even high profile person that anybody would know that actually perjured themselves in front of a congressional hearing and got some time. Can you look at that?
3: Yeah.
0: And the other thing is, it's my
1: former FBI director was the last one charged with it. Roger Stone was convicted in 2019 for false statements and obstruction of a congressional investigation. So Roger Stone would have been the last one.
3: Yeah, Hillary Clinton got charged with perjury.
1: And then Michael Cohen before him.
0: So it's my understanding that the reason why they're even here to, you know, they're in the middle of these congressional hearings is because he did all of the, everything that they're finding to be able to quiz him about, he did on a government server. And so that's why they're able to get these records. Am I, is that what you said yesterday, Lummy? Mm. Like, that's why
3: yes.
0: they have...
3: He did his whole diary on the servers.
0: And that's where I think they're getting all this information, correct?
3: Yes.
4: Congress, under the advice of my attorneys, I will invoke my right under the Fifth Amendment of the Constitution to refrain from answering your questions. Thank you.
0: Now, at that point, Brian, should... Are these senators and these Congress people, they know what the answer is going to be when they ask it. So are they just trying to go on record to make themselves look good for a soundbite? Because,
1: yeah.
0: I mean, everything is going to be answered fifth.
1: You get to control the entire narrative now because you have a witness there that's not going to be refuting anything that you say or allege. So you go ahead and you lay it out there, whatever your position is or point that you're trying to make, and he's just going to say, I plead the fifth.
0: And it kind of sticks a
1: little
0: bit.
1: It sticks. Well, there's no counter. There's no rebuttal.
0: Right.
4: The chairman has denied your assertion.
0: By the way, this is only in the left, channel, so don't get mad. Now, here's what I don't understand, Brian. This particular soundbite as to, well, Rand Paul, obviously, from Kentucky, he makes this.
4: Denied your assertion of privilege and directed you to answer.
0: So he says the chairman of this particular board has denied.
1: Yeah, that's not the way the Constitution works, though, Rand Paul. He knows that.
4: The chairman has denied your assertion of privilege and directed you to answer, but you nonetheless refuse and stand on privilege despite the existence of the pardon. The committee will have to consider after this hearing what appropriate action should be taken against you for the failure to testify after being directed to do so. It's against the law to obstruct an investigation of Congress. There will be repercussions to your refusal to testify today.
0: So Brian, although he covers his ass somewhat by pleading the fifth, Rand Paul says, you know, by doing so, you're obstructing a congressional hearing and there's a penalty within that. So Lummy, can you look up what, like, you know, the obstruction of a congressional inquiry is? And, like, so is he basically saying, Brian, you know, you can plead the fifth all you want, but the chairman of this committee has ordered you to answer it. You continued to not answer, which now puts you in the obstruction deal. Is that what he's kind of saying?
1: They can try, but he has a constitutional right to plead the fifth. And so he's, you know, they can say he's obstructing. He showed up subject to the subpoena and he exercised his constitutional right. Now you can say he was pardoned. He was pardoned. on his handling of COVID and everything up into the pardon. Everything that happens after, including testifying before this committee, the pardon does not blanket protect him for the rest of his life from everything that could arise from that. So he still has the constitutional right to do it, and I think a court would rule in his favor if they attempted to go after him for this.
0: So you're saying,
1: look, I'm not saying I like the guy. I'm just saying he has his right
0: to exercise.
1: You're just giving
0: us the legal opinion.
1: Yeah.
0: So you're saying that, okay, let's say he continues to play the fifth, which he is, and I got a series of questions from various people here on the questions that were asked of him and that he pled the fifth on. So will that then, does the Congress or these people that are the chairman or whoever, what's the protocol if they were to try to charge him with obstruction? And like they said they were going to, what's the protocol and format as to how that happens? They wrap up testimony, he continues to keep his mouth shut, and then do they go right into the penal phase of it?
1: No, they would turn it over to a grand jury, and the Department of Justice would file formal charges against him for obstruction of a federal proceeding or whatever it may be, a congressional hearing, and go through that process.
0: Now, does that go in front of a federal judge? Is that a federal grand jury? Is that like, you know, how do you defend, like, who levies those charges? The Department of Justice?
1: Yeah, it's the Department of Justice. So federal charges, you know, U.S. Attorney General being the head of that. And then
0: they would that be based in the Washington, D.C. judicial federal?
1: Yeah, because that's where the occurrence took place.
0: Well, that tends to lean liberal.
1: Yeah.
0: I think all those judges are liberal. So this is probably going to end up nowhere.
1: Probably.
0: Because on the federal judge level, it'll be denied. And then maybe the DOJ, then what, maybe appeals to the Supreme?
1: Yeah.
0: And then okay, now you're back in the Republican, you know, 6-3 favor.
1: Not really, though, because they'll defend the Constitution ultimately and determine that he is in his constitutional right to plead the Fifth.
2: It was about 6 years ago today that I decided I'm going to give up my businesses, sell them all, run for office, run for the United States Senate. Here I am sitting in front of you 6 years later saying, who the f*** do you think you were for doing that? It is a total disgrace.
0: And this guy's just grandstanding and peacocking right now, you know. And I'm not saying this question's not valid, and I'm not saying that Fauci doesn't need to be held accountable for all of these things these people bring up. But, you know, when you're dropping the F-bomb in a congressional hearing, you know, at this point you're peacocking because you know the guy's not going to answer. So, you know, you're just trying to get us up crazy. You're looking for everybody that covers news to get your soundbite because it's so outlandish with the F-bomb dropped that you know everybody's going to play it.
1: Yep.
2: It is a total disgrace what you did to this country. And if my Democrat colleagues are standing there defending you, I hope the voters of the United States of America watch the clips of every one of you doting on a guy who was more interested in being a celebrity than saving American people.
0: It's got to be tough for Fauci to sit there and take it, doesn't it?
1: Yeah, it's part of the process. It comes with the territory, I guess, right? And you're caught in the middle of this now.
2: Make it my mission.
1: I mean, he got a book deal out of it, so...
3: He's sitting pretty.
0: You know how we talked about being a mark for yourself? This is a prime example of a guy being a mark for himself.
1: All of these guys are. They're all POS.
0: Yeah, I mean, you know what? I guess in order to grandstand like this guy is, the senator, you're a mark for yourself.
1: Yeah, he's going to act like he sold his businesses because of COVID? Please, you sold your businesses because you wanted to be wealthy and go to Congress and exercise power and be a narcissist. That's what all of them do.
2: Every single one of those Democrats who did that will see that clip over and over and over again. Because there is no defense of what you did. You may have had a 50-plus year legacy of public service. But it ends in total and complete disgrace.
0: Boom. And then the pile-on factor. Everybody, and Fauci just sits there and takes it because he's asserted his Fifth. This guy here, you know, wants to get on the, you had over 200,000 patients, you had data on 200,000 patients that were treated with ivermectin. And, you know, pretty much anybody that was treating COVID with ivermectin, including but not limited to, you know, Dan, he was very, very aggressive. There were studies that showed ivermectin to be effective in treating COVID, and the United States government didn't want to hear about it. In fact, those that were doctors, regular doctors that were treating COVID with ivermectin, they were threatened as quacks. I mean, we suspended what? 2 weeks?
3: 2 weeks, 14 days, yeah.
0: Yeah, we were suspended 2 weeks from YouTube and Twitch and various other, you know, streaming platforms because our doctor, Dr. Dan, who was not giving his opinion, but instead giving real life data from the without violating HIPAA violations and giving people's names and stuff like that, but speaking in generalities, had X amount of patients that he was treating with ivermectin, deoxycycline, a nebulizer, a Z-Pack. He switched it up, you know, zinc, and had an unbelievable result. And so we got suspended for 2 weeks for giving, you know, a doctor's real-life you know, report as to how ivermectin was working for him. And, like, they just didn't want to hear it.
5: I've got the studies right here. There was a website that was tracking the random controlled studies. Here they are, showing 60, 70% efficacy of ivermectin. The same day you say there's no evidence, there was all kinds of evidence. Loved ones had to go to hospitals, had to sue hospitals. Just, would you try it? So I would want to know, you know, to what extent were you involved in sabotaging hydroxychloroquine, ivermectin, and did you do that because you knew?
0: Boy, the WHO, they flat out said anybody that's spewing the ivermectin, you know, deal, we're going to hold you accountable. I think that Dan's license was in question at one time or not. Huh. There were, you know, the state of Florida, you know, actually was threatening Dan's license.
5: The only way you get an emergency use authorization for these drugs, these experimental gene therapy, was if there was no effective treatment, you couldn't get the emergency use authorization. So is that why you helped sabotage these cheap generic drugs in favor of remdesivir, which, by the way, nurses, are you aware of the fact that nurses called it run, death is near?
4: On the advice of counsel, I respectfully decline to answer based upon my rights under the Fifth Amendment.
1: So, I you know, with this is the thing with COVID that we learned. And so when I contracted it and it was ravaging my household, and look, let's not sit here and revisionist history and say COVID was a gigantic nothing burger, because you had people
0: I don't think anybody thinks that at all.
1: So it, you know, the handling of it, definitely I could see, especially with what Cornyn said there with the emergency use, because they've been dying to get these mRNA vaccines going and haven't really had a good reason to use one. I could see that being a motivation. When it ravaged my family and my household, and we were, you know, all worried because we had immunocompromised, I had a cancer patient, I got heart condition patients that were living with me at the time, I went ahead and I said, okay, you know, what did Donald Trump take? What was he recommended to take by his physicians? Because he survived and he clearly has some comorbidities with this. And what I came to find was anti-inflammatory properties in medications. So things you would never think of: Pepcid, melatonin, and ivermectin. What do they all have in common? They have anti-inflammatory properties to your systems. And so that's really what, when they say, well, it showed a 50 to 70% efficacy, ivermectin did, it's probably in those that experienced the anti-inflammatory effect from COVID, which is an inflammatory disease. And so if they were, you know, covering that up to push through the emergency use authorization, you know, I think they should have to answer for that. I don't see anything wrong with that. But look, he's been pardoned. We're sitting here now 6 years later litigating this issue that's not going to change anything. It's a lesson learned moving forward. People lost trust and faith in our government and our health systems. There's been repercussions far beyond that. Look at the uptick of measles cases in South Carolina because we're losing herd immunity for a disease that was widely eradicated. This has had deleterious effects to all of us that I would love to see a Fauci answer for, but it's just not going to happen. So let's move on.
0: I don't know where they got this information, but this is pretty shocking. I don't know where they got this information, but they are accusing, or somebody, one of these congressional inquiry people, panelists, if you will. I think you have to be either a congressman or a senator, or is this a straight senator stuff, Brian? Can you be either when you're having a congressional hearing?
1: It's just what chamber is holding it. So this is a Senate hearing. They also have, you know, members of the House.
0: So yeah. A congressman cannot be part of a Senate hearing.
1: No.
0: All right. But if it's in the Congress, then it would be a congressional hearing in the Congress.
1: Well, it'd be the House.
0: The House, right.
1: Congress is both the Senate and the House.
0: Now, is it a little bit more of a bigger deal when it's in the Senate due to the fact that we only got 100 of those people. So it's like a kind of a bigger, you know, the Senate, I think, is more prestigious, obviously, than the House.
1: Oh, it's definitely more prestigious. It was designed to be the more professional side of the government.
0: Right. More exclusive, too.
1: With 6-year terms versus the House in 2-year terms.
0: Right.
1: The House was designed to be more like people like you and me serving in it.
0: Oh, let's
1: go. You know, school teachers, you know, mechanics.
0: Speaking of which, I'd like to announce my candidacy right now, Lummy.
3: Yes.
0: I'm going to run for, and I missed the cutoff.
1: You're going to speed walk for what?
0: I'm going to actually run as the Republican candidate for Pasco County Commissioner District 2 in 2030.
1: Well, we got that to look forward to.
0: Yeah, we do. And guess who lives in District 2? Me, Lummy, Gene Lasker, and my mom.
3: And Colton.
1: So you've got 10 votes already locked up. You're pretty much halfway there.
0: Well, and here's the deal. Think about this, Brian. My mom lives in, I've done some research. Arguably, my mom's community is about the third most important group as far as neighborhoods and what have you. It's the third most powerful subsect of Republicans. So you know that I'm going to get their vote. I mean, because my mom lives out there. She'll just tell everybody, vote for my son.
1: Does she have that much swag there?
0: Oh, yeah. Genie cakes. Hell yeah.
1: She's got that much stroke in the retirement community?
0: And so, Lummy, you're going to canvass your neighborhood.
3: Of course.
0: Lasker's going to canvass his neighborhood. Colton's going to canvass his neighborhood. I'm going to canvass this area. And my mom's going to canvass the Groves. So, yeah, I'm running for Pasco County. I just have to look. Brian, will you look? Because you're so good at digging out information, what have you. I'm under the, like, I didn't know. I don't know if it's just District 2 that votes. I saw some information where, even though you only represent District 2, the entire county votes for the district.
1: No. Just the district.
0: Are you sure?
1: There's typically an at-large seat that the entire county votes for.
0: I don't think that Pasco has one.
1: Then it would just, my understanding is,
0: will you
1: it would
0: look
1: just
0: into that for
1: district.
0: Me if you got like 6 extra seconds today because you're such a good digger? You're a deep digger? Because... And the guy, let me the incumbent, there's a Democrat versus, I think the Democrat is Natalie Vasquez.
3: Yes.
0: Taking on Seth, is it Waitman?
3: Yeah, Waitman.
0: Seth
3: yeah,
0: Waitman. And he's supposedly like Pasco, he's the incumbent. And he just won in 2022. And so they're up, the midterms, the November midterms is the race between this Democrat, Natalie Vasquez and Waitman, and it's my understanding that Waitman is like this big-time Pasco County royalty. There's like an elementary school named after his dad, and he's had a long-time Pasco County business. Like he's a lifetime Pasco County resident, and it's going to be.

0: in the district in which you're voting, but it's a countywide vote. Pasco and is one of those counties. There are a few other counties that have single member, and then there's ones that have mixed, where which is Hillsboro, which has at-large and single member districts. So that's the way it works.
1: So
0: Pasco, though, is a completely at-large election.
1: So that means everybody in Pasco votes for my particular district.
0: Yeah.
1: That hurts me.
0: Yeah, that hurts you.
1: A lot. I mean, I think we got a ton of Bubba Army in Pasco, don't we?
2: Yeah, we do.
1: Whew.
2: Good luck.
1: I think it takes like 30,000 in the primary to win the nomination. Maybe you can look as to see what Seth, is it Seth Wet, is it
2: Waitman,
1: Seth,
2: yeah,
1: Seth Waitman.
2: Waitman? Yeah.
1: See what he got in the primary. Because I'm going to be the Republican candidate, so that, Brian, it's all going to be controlled in the primary. Like, it's going to be, and I think less.
0: So, county commissioner, District 2, countywide, 2022
1: primary,
0: there were a total of 49,841 votes, of which Waitman got 24,357. So, in the primary.
2: And there's 237,000 registered voters.
1: I know, but like, you know, it's looking like 50,000 show up and 25,000 will win it for you.
0: Yep.
1: Something like that. And do you think I got 25,000?
0: Well, that's just to win the primary.
1: No, I know. I know, but I mean, they're not going to put a Democrat in it. Well, but if I'm the candidate.
2: Oh, yeah. A lot of money will come into this county.
1: Really?
2: Oh, well, yeah.
1: If I was the candidate, even though I'm the bad guy, would the Republican Party back me if I was the candidate? Or am I too much of a dick?
2: You might have to go with John Morgan's party.
1: No, nobody's. That's never going to. Brian, would that maybe be the way to do it? To go through the.
0: Well, you'd be running as an independent, though, and so you'd have to still get on the ballot and all of that, but you lose the party funding. So unless John Morgan's going to throw a bunch of money behind it, you know.
2: Yeah, Can you imagine if John Morgan got your back?
1: But hold on, Brian. Am I too much of a bad guy that if I did make the general by winning the Republican primary, does the Bubba factor kick in and the Republicans be like, no, we're not.
0: Might not give you a ton of support. They'll, but they don't want to lose the seat, so you still might get it.
1: I mean, I need to start an exploratory commission.
2: Yes, you do.
1: Because we're 4 years out, and we basically just need to determine: do I run Republican or do I run the new Common Ground deal? Brian, if you were me, would you reach out to Morgan and ask him, you know, listen, moving forward, I got to make a decision here. Will I have your backing if I'm the Common Ground candidate?
0: In a county election?
1: Yeah.
0: I don't know.
1: Yeah,
0: I'd say it's a Bubba.
1: Bubba, I'm going to let you
0: know. Call me back when you got something a little bit bigger to talk about.
1: Hey, Bubba, call me back when you're like a Florida senator or maybe a sheriff or maybe a congressman, state congressman, but we're not really interested in the dog catcher of Pasco County.
2: Got to start somewhere.
1: Yeah. I don't know, Lummy. Brian, I'm going to talk to you privately about that.
0: Okay, we got four years. We got plenty of time.
1: I really want to do it. I really want to do it. I think I can win. I think, Lummy, you see our Florida numbers.
2: Yes.
1: I don't know if we can break those into Pasco County.
2: Oh, we got that. Just for YouTube.
1: So here's I got one. I'm not going to cover the Harvey Levin deal. So I got one more piece of Fauci information, and I don't have any idea where they got this information, and it's disturbing. It's saying during abortion trials, like they were testing abortion fetuses.
2: Yeah, in North Carolina.
1: And they actually would take the hair and the scalp off an aborted fetus and sew it onto the back of mice. And see if the hair would grow or not.
2: And they were taking like liver and they were taking different body parts.
3: NIH funded putting aborted babies'
1: fingers. And this was under his watch, correct?
2: Yes.
1: Okay.
3: NIH funded putting aborted babies' fingers and scalps off the heads of aborted babies and putting them into the backs of research mice. The scalps later grew fine baby hair in the mice. They even included those disgusting photos in their research paper that you funded. Not all of those were...
1: That he funded, by the way.
3: were research on coronaviruses, but some were.

0: Thankfully, the current NIH director has said no more of this. Dr. Fauci, yes or no? Do you think that human aborted parts should be put into mice for coronavirus research?
1: The advice of counsel I respectfully decline to answer based upon my rights under the Fifth Amendment to the Constitution.
2: That's kind of whacked, isn't it?
3: You know, they're making it sound worse than it was.
4: What do you mean?
2: I mean, taking the scalp off of an aborted fetus and tying it and sewing it on.
3: So the BLT research is not bacon, lettuce, tomato sandwich stuff. It's bone marrow, liver, and thymus research that they were doing. And the idea was to, by doing this types of research, that you could, from placenta and fetuses that were otherwise going to be discarded. So this tissue was going to be thrown away, burnt up, you know, gotten rid of anyways, that you can potentially come up with cures and scientific applications to help babies born with birth defects, brain damage, things of that nature. Okay, so it's not like they were doing mad scientist experiments for the sake of fun.
2: So this kind of sounds worse than it really is.
3: Of course,
4: well, it's
3: kind of
4: like, you know, Fauci doing the beagles. You know, they're just dogs, so we can kill them.
2: What do you do with beagles?
4: Well, the Beagle Gate. He took a bunch of beagles and did pretty much experiments on them. Yeah, for the betterment of us, for the beagles. It's okay.
2: I think we should lighten it up a little bit and come back with Three Question Thursday next. What
4: Perfect.
2: Do y'all think?
4: Yeah.
2: Brian, you ready?
3: Sure.
2: All right.
5: Bubba the Love Sponge? Hell yeah.
6: 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They're all great.
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0: Lummy, will you work on my campaign, Lummy?
1: Of course.
0: Yeah, I mean, you're in my district.
1: Yes.
0: Yeah.
1: I'm going to start making t-shirts, going out on the corners, flags, waving them.
0: Well, I mean, we need to
1: get Walker out there passing out flyers.
0: Oh, yeah, I need a kid.
1: What you believe in?
0: I need a good-looking kid. You know, cute little kid. I need that.
1: Do you believe in preserving Pasco County for the children?
0: Yeah, and I'm not going to run a negative campaign against Seth Waitman other than the fact that he only spent one night in a trailer to qualify to act like he's trying to fake the funk living in District 2. I think somebody turned him in, or like he got turned in with the Florida Bureau of Elections or something like that. And it was kind of a big whodunit.
1: Well, I mean, think your campaign may have to start earlier if he has to forfeit it.
0: No, he ain't gonna forfeit. Run on me, please. But that's gonna be my opponent. He's gonna win this one here in a couple months. He'll win that one. He'll beat this Natalie Vasquez chick, and then I got 4 years. I might even be dead by the time this election comes around.
2: You still might get elected, though.
0: True. All right, let me. Do we have?
2: We'll have your sister take your spot, just like Lindsey Graham's sister in South Carolina.
0: I think
2: keep it in the family.
0: I think we have the three question Thursday. Let me see here. Macho doesn't have it rigged up for me.
2: Well, you only had 5 minutes and 20 seconds to prepare. I understand why you guys wouldn't have that ready.
0: Yeah.
1: Macho's having some problems with next gen.
2: Not Macho. I'm talking. There's a host behind that desk.
1: Yeah, but
2: too.
1: There's a problem with next gen.
2: Oh, the X gen's down.
1: No, it's had some problems.
2: We need a next gen X gen. Is that what you're saying?
1: It's not. Yep. There you go.
2: Yeah, get a Z gen.
0: All right. Fantastic. Go ahead, Mach. I got everything. I mean, there you go.
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2: prenup,
0: separation, alimony, all of that is, of course, the lovely Regina Hunter, Regina Hunter Bean. I don't think she goes by that.
2: No, her professional name is Regina Hunter.
0: Oh, okay. Was it be Regina Bean Hunter, or is it just still Regina Hunter?
2: Just Regina Hunter.
0: So, Hunter Law, one, is it 844-ASK-GINA?
2: 844-ASK-GINA, or 813-287-2227.
0: I like 1-800-ASK.
2: Or 844.
0: 844-ASK-GINA. I like that far better. So, Three Question Thursday, it's where Brian gives me three tough questions.
2: Not always tough.
0: Trying to trip me up on various things from back in the day. But usually, they're great questions that make me think. And I try to give you my honest opinion, even if it makes me look stupid. And that's better known as Three Question Thursday. Brian, take it away.
2: So,
0: question number one.
2: Question number one is, thinking back to when you were, and I'm talking about like time range of like 9 to 15, 10 to 15-year-old Bubba. Who were your three celebrity crushes? Like the first three women that you found attractive that were famous that you were fapping
0: now,
2: to?
0: Now, hold on. We're gonna have to differentiate my celebrities that I looked up to or specifically women.
2: No, specifically
0: women.
2: Celebrities. Celebrity
0: yeah, but I mean,
2: crushes.
0: I was a huge Henry Aaron fan. But that's not a girl.
1: I'm
2: talking about that you would like
1: masturbate.
2: Little
1: to.
2: Bubba would get the shop back too.
0: Oh, I didn't masturbate at 10.
2: Well, I'm saying they're thinking like you start usually around 10. You know that you're whether you're hetero or whatever.
0: Okay, I got it.
2: You know,
0: so like the three people that when I was working the shop vac, I closed my eyes and thought of
2: your celebrities. Yeah, that people would all know right. And relate to. Now I know you're older than us, so it's they're going to be a little bit older celebrities than what Lummy and I would have. But.
0: Well, I mean, I don't know if definitely Farrah Fawcett, because I had that infamous Farrah Fawcett poster that every kid my age had, and that's with her and her little bikini. Lummy, you could probably
2: braids on the beach.
0: No, yeah, it was. I think it might be the.
1: That's
2: Bo Derek.
1: Yeah.
2: That's Bo Derek.
0: No. Farrah Fawcett had the most infamous poster of the 70s ever.
1: Yeah, she was in a red bathing suit
2: with the nips out.
0: Well, the nip was showing, but not. It was clothed.
2: They were poking.
0: They were hard through material. And Lummy, do you have it?
1: Because yeah, I
0: it's the most infamous pinup, maybe ever.
1: Babyface, you think of the Bo Derek.
2: Bo Derek,
1: she was in,
2: yeah, with the braids.
0: Here it is. I actually had, and I don't know if I can't make it any bigger for whatever reason, but every boy my age had this pinup. Back then you'd buy posters at your standard department, you know, your store, your Matter Brothers, your Kmart. In Warsaw, we had a place called 3D, Danner's Discount Department Store. And it was called 3D, and you could buy like records, you know, sporting goods stuff. It had everything from clothes to sewing machines, kind of like a Sears or like a JCPenney. We didn't have those in our little town, but we had a 3D Danner's Discount Department Store, and that's where I bought my Farrah Fawcett picture. And so this would be one.
2: You would have been like 10 or 11 years old, too. That was 76 is when that one launched.
0: Yeah, well, I had it. So I don't know if I started masturbating when I first got it, but that had probably a 5 or 6 year shelf life on my wall at 1915 Rosemont. And so this definitely, this was in my bedroom. So, you know, and I did masturbate in my latter masturbatory days. I did masturbate in my bedroom. But I, you know, really was addicted to the shop vac, that 3:15 to 3:30 window that I had by myself, because my sister didn't get home till like 3:45, and so because we were in different bus routes, so when I was in middle school, she was in still elementary school, and the middle school and high school people that rode the bus got picked up before the elementary school. I think we got out like a half an hour earlier or something like that. So I had like a 15 or 20 minute period that I would run home and use the shop vac. Now, this would probably be one, Brian. Number two would be a girl named Lori Howard. She went to school with me, and she actually lived in my neighborhood.
2: Oh, I'm talking about famous people, though. Celebrity crushes.
1: Yeah, just celebrity.
0: Oh, okay.
2: Just celebrities. So we can all relate to
0: Lori,
2: it.
0: Lori Howard.
2: I'm looking up Lori Howard. I'm like, who the hell's Lori Howard?
1: This yeah, no. It's,
2: some obscure from like Joni Loves Chachi or something like that?
1: Like, it'd be like Raquel Welch or
2: Bo Derek.
1: Yeah, Bo Derek.
0: All right, so let's go.
1: Linda Carter.
0: Let's go Farrah Fawcett. Then I'd like Jacqueline Smith from Charlie's Angels. You know, the dark-haired one. Right? Jacqueline Smith. Farrah Fawcett. And then probably Linda Carter and Wonder Woman.
1: Oh, okay.
0: Those were probably my three, Brian. It's just right off the top of my head. There could have been more or different ones, but you know. But when I masturbated, I didn't really think of like celebrities because I didn't have a chance.
2: This meant as like a kid. Oh, so you only masturbate to people that you think that you can have sex with?
0: No. Because I could never have sex with Lori Howard. She was way out of my league. She was dating like college guys when we were in high school. But that's my answer. Farrah Fawcett, Jacqueline Smith, and Linda Carter. And Wonder Woman.
2: All right.
0: That's my answer. Oh, no, hold on. Let me change it. May I change it, Brian?
2: Sure.
0: The oldest Brady girl, Marcia Brady.
1: Oh, okay.
0: Oh, yeah. Marcia Brady. Oh, oof. Yeah. Marcia Brady. Take Wonder Woman out of there, Lummy, and throw in Marcia Brady.
1: There you go.
0: So Marcia Brady, Jacqueline Smith, Farrah Fawcett. There's my official answers. My final answer.
2: Awesome.
0: Question number two.
2: Question number two. Well, I want to hear, Lummy, who were your three?
0: I didn't know this is three question, Lummy.
2: Yeah. I'm just throwing it around. Mine were growing up.
0: Yeah, let's ask you.
2: I had Carmen Electra.
1: Okay.
0: Yeah.
2: You're
0: what, 12 years younger than me?
2: I'm 44.
0: So you're 16 years younger than me.
2: Yeah. 14.
0: No,
2: 16. I'm, sorry. Yeah. I'm sorry. I forgot. I just was at your 60th.
0: You're always just trying to make me look bad.
2: No, I forgot I was at your 60th.
0: Even when I answer questions correctly, you still make me look
2: stupid. So, yeah, I'm 16 years younger than you. So mine would have been Kathy Ireland.
1: Okay.
2: I had one of her calendars. I did absolutely. I wasn't like Bubba. My rules were I didn't have to have a shot with the woman in order to get.
0: You just went crazy on yourself.
2: To shoot off to the woman.
0: Sure.
2: And then Carmen Electra and Pam Anderson.
1: There you go.
0: Yeah. I mean, those were a little bit when I was like, you know, an adult. But yeah, I understand.
2: Yeah.
0: Well, I mean, what were your three when you just discovered masturbation, who are your three celebrity crushes that you might have masturbated to?
1: Tiffany Amber Thiessen.
2: Saved by the Bell.
1: Yeah, Saved by the Bell girl. Okay.
2: Yeah, she definitely was up there.
1: What, Jenny McCarthy when she was on the MTV
2: singled
1: show?
2: Out. Yeah. Singled out.
1: Singled out. And then probably I would say Britney Spears, Mandy Moore, like those singers, like Christina Aguilera.
0: Britney early on, man. Britney was hot early on when she was barely legal. Now, did she, when that very first hit that she had, was she underage?
1: I think she was 17.
2: Yeah, she was. She was 17. I think.
0: All right. Yeah. Okay.
2: Hit me, baby, one more time.
0: Yeah. Hit me, baby, one more time. Yeah. Talking about some guy hitting her one more, you know, like blasting her one more time, and she's 17. That's not cool. Because if you think about it, then
2: she was still 16 actually while filming the video.
0: All right, Brian. Second question, and if the questions are good enough, we'll go ahead and expand as to what Lummy and Brian potentially might answer as well. Go ahead, Brian, number two.
2: Number two is, you know, and it's actually apropos because you were just talking about running for office, but if you were elected president, like, tomorrow, what would be your three biggest issues that you would look to tackle? If you were president tomorrow?
0: Charles Shekel. I think that is that the Yinzers? No, I know it's not.
1: No, that's Chuck, and it's his birthday. Happy birthday, Chuck.
0: Thank you, Chuck, for the PayPal. I appreciate you. PayPal, Venmo, Cash App. If I was the president of the United States, the three things that I would do is, first, I would abolish the IRS and come up with a fair tax type template where you are taxed for various durable goods. Now, you have some exemptions on that: medicine, medical care, education,
2: food,
0: and energy. That
2: shelter.
0: Shelter, yes. You know, you have guys like you that give me these no-go things that you don't tax. But if you're gonna be Elon Musk and you're gonna pay $50 million for a brand new boat or a new plane, you're gonna pay. And Neil, under the fairtax.org, Neil Bortz wrote a book called fairtax.org, and I think that the number was like 19% to 20% tax on everything that you buy. And then the onus of collection no longer, I mean, the IRS has to police every person that has an income. That's who they have to monitor and try to collect from. Meanwhile, the IRS now is only collecting from vendors that are already equipped to collect a state sales tax. So you just now add a federal sales tax, and the onus of collection are on the vendors that are already collecting a tax anyway. So it's far easier to collect. And, you know, for a guy that spends that way, there's no way that strippers and drug dealers and, you know, very, very, very high influential people, billionaires that have tax shelters in various different countries and how they could skirt their way. You can't get around it because you got to buy stuff. You want to buy that TV, it's going to cost 20% more. You want to buy that car, it's going to cost 20% more. But if you're frugal and you don't really buy much, well, you don't really pay that much either. But there's no way to get around it.
2: So one of the criticisms of that that system, President Clem, is that when there are economic downturns, then the government and vital functions won't be able to thrive, because if people aren't spending money, as in a recession or a depression, then there's no income being generated for the government.
0: Well, if I may answer that, reporter, I think that our economic downturns has a lot to do with how much America is putting in their pocket. And if I'm not taking, if I'm taking, you know, 13 to 14% less of their money, and they're putting that in their pocket, I think that that would stimulate spending, more so than various economic downturns and what have you. So I think that if you're putting 14 to 15% more in your pocket, you're going to spend more.
1: Would you start shutting down the black markets that might possibly open up?
2: Yeah, private party sales. Like, I buy a car from Lummy and now we're not having to pay taxes on it, or like a used TV from him and things like that?
0: No, I mean, that's not taxable.
2: Okay.
0: Only on new stuff.
2: All right.
0: Yeah.
2: Okay.
0: Well, hold on, Brian. Unless I, as I'm as I'm the president, I have tons of resources. I would throw my idea out to people like you, Brian, and people in my cabinet to help me refine that, and I actually come up with a better scenario as to how all this works. That's just, I kind of roughed it in, for lack of a better term, but I would have my Brian Matronis and my Tom Beans and my really smart people out there refining this to better hone my idea into something potentially to close some of those loopholes, like what you know, the black market and various things like that. So, you know, upon my exploratory committee, I'll have to get back to you on that one.
2: No, it sounds great.
0: Yeah, thank you.
2: issue number two, President Klum.
0: Issue number two would be immigration.
2: And what would you do to fix that?
0: I would, all the existing illegal immigrants in our country, I'm just not going to paint with a broad brush. And if you're illegally in this country, you get thrown out, like it kind of seems like we're doing now. I would actually try to interview and make contact with every one of these illegal immigrants that are undocumented in our country and roll it back to, are they a contributing member of society? Do they have a full-time job? Are they doing a job that Americans won't do? You know, are they a valuable resource or asset to, you know, people that are growing vegetables or doing roofing or something like that? And if they are in this country illegally and they haven't caused any problems and they have a full-time job and they're not getting paid under the table, then we grant them, you know, immunity and citizenship.
2: Okay, and so now, are you taking all your IRS agents that no longer have jobs and putting them on,
0: yes,
2: reaching out to all the the immigrants?
0: Yeah.
2: Okay.
0: So the, you know, the 75% reduction in IRS agents, because the onus of a collection now is only on the vendors, I'm making them I'm making a portion of them ICE counselors, if you will, and they're going to reach out to all these illegal immigrants and qualify you. And if you're an illegal immigrant, don't be scared and think that you know. Come up to the office, and if you can prove that you're a contributing member of society, we want you. I want you in our country. Boom.
2: Fair
0: so
2: enough.
0: Brian, when I get done with my three, will you then analyze my three?
2: We've been doing it live. Oh. I like it. And then number three, President Klum,
0: yeah,
2: your third position point. So you've fixed the tax system. You've complicated. You made it much easier. The tax system. You've now solved the immigration problem, at least for the people in the country currently, and gotten them legal and contributing, and gotten rid of the bad guys. And now step number three,
0: abortion.
2: And what are you doing with that?
0: I am suggesting, I don't know what power I have as the president, but I am suggesting that we go back to a federal Roe v. Wade law, and that abortion is legal up to the second trimester. And that's just the way it is. Like, I'd like to make it a federal law, and we're all on the same pages, and abortion is legal to the second trimester.
2: All right.
0: Now, Brian, before we go into words,
2: I have one more question for you.
0: Okay. I thought that was three.
2: That was a three-parter for question two.
0: So how did I answer the questions based on your belief system?
2: I mean, based on my belief system, I think you answered the questions fine. You know, those are all problems and issues, I think, that divide the country, and that we, you know, certainly as it relates to the tax system, I think most Americans are behind fixing that. Immigration's a tougher sell because there's very varied takes on what you should do there, and abortion, man, that I think you have more people on your side with that, and a common sense approach to it.
0: But I also think with immigration, that's a common sense approach too, meaning, like, listen, there's some very valuable illegal immigrants in our country that are contributing to our, you know, to making us better, and those people need amnesty. They need to stay.
2: Chat seems to think that they don't like your idea fully. Sorry. Whew, that yawn came up on me. Chat, there's people in chat that don't like your idea.
0: Oh, okay. Well, then they're stupid.
2: See, it's divisive.
0: They're stupid.
2: Yeah,
0: I mean, how do you not want a guy that's been in this country a decade illegally, and but yet you can go to his boss and you can go to, you know, he's paying taxes. He's, but, you know, how do you throw that guy out? You know, what you're doing is you're hurting an American that has somebody that will do labor that the lazy asses that oppose what I'm saying won't do. And the guy's never caused any trouble. He's, you know, he's a good guy, and we've vetted him to be a good guy. He contributes to the tax code, and he's a roofer, and nobody else wants to roof. Why do we throw that guy out?
4: Yeah, yeah. Babyface.
2: I'm not advocating yeah. for throwing.
0: All right,
2: him
0: then
2: out.
0: The final question.
2: The final question is: if you were given a job, let's say this is another hypothetical, but this is more into your radio career now, and you just got a job as a program director slash GM of a radio station, do you think you could make it viable financially under the current conditions? And what would that plan look like? How would you make it work?
0: I'd be hyper local. And I would sell it way differently than the way they're selling it now. I would sell it with blocks of programming uninterrupted or limited commercials so that you're not sitting through anywhere. I mean, there's some morning shows in Tampa that have 8 and 9 minute commercial breaks. I would skinny those things down to about 3 or 4 and then make long blocks of segments sponsored by various advertisers. And I would find the best. I would have a hybrid station where you play music and talk. I'd incorporate a little bit of music in there, like 4 songs an hour. And it could be anything. I mean, like, it would be my music taste. Anything from Snoop Dogg, to Michael Jackson to AC/DC. Kind of like the way Bubba 98.7 did, but less music and more personality. But there's not a lot of personality. And there's long, long commercials and not very hyper-local. That's my official answer.
2: All right.
0: I don't know if that would work or not, but I think it would.
2: No, I agree with you in terms of making... I was thinking the same exact thing on sponsored segments rather than having, 20 minutes of commercials an hour, 24 minutes of commercials an hour. You just have a sponsored segment and then have like 3 minutes of commercials
0: right.
2: an hour.
0: Instead of, having to get 24 clients... get 4, paying a little bit more, but their sponsorship means more because they're making a big deal about who's sponsoring this block on the ins and the outs and the middles. And, you don't have to have near the volume, more quality and less quantity. That's what I'm thinking. But anyway, is that it?
2: That was it. Those 3 questions.
0: I think me being president, please.
1: You got to start somewhere. So it's going to be county commissioner to president.
2: Well, I think he does 2028 as president until 2032 and then comes back to be county commissioner.
1: There you go.
2: Totally turning on its head.
0: I'm going to go county commissioner, 2 terms. I'm doing 2 terms of county commissioner. So I'm going to do 2030 to 2038.
2: Whew.
0: And then at that point.
2: How long you living, Bubba?
0: Well, yeah, you make an interesting
1: And then mayor.
0: Point.
2: Oh, you're 72 now in 2028, right? If I'm doing the math right. So 72-year-old Bubba's doing what?
0: Being a pimp.
2: So you're going after county commissioner. You're
0: I'm doing two terms of county commissioner.
2: Uh-huh.
0: 2 terms.
2: And now you're 72 years old in 2038. What are you doing then?
0: Run for state senate.
2: State senator.
0: No, I'm running for U.S. Senator.
1: There you go.
0: I'm running for U.S.
2: So you're
0: going
2: to make the leap from county commissioner to U.S. Senator.
1: No, this is going to make Pasco
2: great. I think you can only afford 1 term as county commissioner, given your late start into politics.
0: No, I think I can go 3. I think I can just stay county commissioner and do as many terms as I can get, as I can.
1: Yeah, you'd be like Boss Hogging around here.
0: Yeah.
1: In the county.
0: At one point, I can be the commissioner that runs the vice chair.
2: His car has Longhorn skull on the front.
1: Yeah, he looks like Pit Boss or whatever his
0: maybe
1: name
0: I
1: was.
0: Maybe I run for sheriff of Pasco County.
1: Oh, there you go.
0: From county commissioner to sheriff. I've always wanted to be the sheriff.
2: When was the last time somebody who has no law enforcement background was elected sheriff locally anywhere?
0: I don't have any idea. I'm sure it's not
2: a path to success.
0: Yeah.
2: Yeah. So maybe we pick something other than sheriff.
0: This is why
2: you need a good campaign manager, because I'm already a good advisor, if you will, because I'm already advising you against bad ideas.
0: Will you be in an advisory role for my
2: 2030 run for county commission?
0: Yes.
2: Absolutely.
0: For real.
2: For real.
0: The guy only raised $108,000.
1: That's nothing.
0: And this Waitman guy who, at the end of the day, bamboozled everybody and said he lived in a trailer. He's a multimillionaire. He didn't live in a trailer.
1: No, he's living off his name.
0: Trite. I'm going to live off my name.
1: That's right.
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1: We love him. 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

0: Alex is slinging or we're going to talk about other than, you know,
1: his show,
0: what he's got going on nowadays, what he's thinking about this, what he's thinking about that. Supposedly, he is so whipped over this new chick that's got a new set of Diacos that he's now including her on bits or allowing. Let me, can you get me the bit?
1: Yeah, I sent it to you again.
2: She's doing a reaction video like you, Bubba. She's copying your template.
0: What, my look it up, lock it in?
2: Yeah.
0: Or my break it down with Bubba?
2: No, look it up, lock it in.
0: Mm. Man, why? Don't know if that's necessarily.
1: Well, she's only done one so far.
0: No, I mean to tell Alex, listen, I love her to death. I know you.
2: Well, let's watch it. Let's see how it is. Or we're going to wait for him to come on.
0: No, let me. Did you send it to me?
1: I'm trying to pull it back up because when I sent it to you, you weren't signed in, so I got to go re-pull it.
0: All right. How about I do a couple of these Iranian deal things? Live updates: Iran and U.S. trade more missile strikes as the 5-month war appears to expand into Egypt now. So now, what are they trying to hit? Is Iran trying to hit Egypt? Is that what's going on?
1: Yeah, they're hitting anything that I think a U.S. military.
3: There have been new attacks in the U.S.-Iran war. The U.S. intercepting fire on a base where Americans were killed earlier.
0: I got to tell you, that guy's hair is on point. Is it not? That guy's got, his hair game is strong.
2: Yeah.
3: This month, and there's another country now fighting alongside the U.S. CBS's senior national security correspondent Charlie Daggett has the latest from Amman, Jordan.
4: Iran released videos said to show advanced ballistic missiles targeting U.S. forces.
0: Where are they getting this stuff? Like, you know, I thought we had decimated everything that they had.
2: Pakistan, Russia, China.
4: Jordan. A surprise attack on the same base where they killed 3 Americans less than 2 weeks ago.
5: They tried shooting it last night. So we had 5 rocket shot going 8,500 miles an hour. And all 5 rockets were knocked down to the ground.
4: President Trump said the U.S. will hit back.
5: It's our turn. And we'll see if we get there with an agreement at some point.
2: He's looking rough,
0: he is looking rough.
2: Look at those eyes, man. That is one tired dog.
0: Yeah, he's tired.
2: Yeah.
0: He is tired. You know what? He's freaked out, too.
2: Those big, puffy, sleepy eyes he's got.
0: He's freaked out. He's tired. He doesn't know how he's going to get out of this. They're not laying down.
4: Iran has targeted American military installations in Jordan 18 times in the last 20 days. The head of U.S. Central Command warned.
0: Man, look at all these things.
1: That's a little much.
0: I mean, jeez. I think that shows you how important you are, isn't it? Like, that's kind of like, aren't these, Brian, like achievements, different kind of deals?
1: And where you've served.
0: Oh, okay. Is that what those are?
1: Yeah. That's one of them.
0: Jesus.
2: One of those is for basket weaving. Another one is he spent like 3 weeks in the woods with his camper guy and didn't get raped.
0: Yeah.
4: Troops to minimize their use of cell phones as it can help Iran identify strike targets.
0: Yeah, we need to blow up their cell phone towers immediately, their Wi-Fi, their power grid, their bridges. Why wouldn't you? I mean, we're this pregnant with this baby. Why not have it?
4: In another sign of the expanding war, U.S. Central Command said U.S. forces launched airstrikes along with Saudi Arabia for the first time, targeting Iranian-backed militias in Iraq in retaliation for multiple drone strikes on Saudi oil facilities. CBS News has learned several Iranian advisors were killed in the strikes in Iraq. 5 months into this war, the U.S.
0: This guy kind of looks like a fat Tom Arnold, does he not?
1: A little bit, yeah. With
4: their base
1: nice
4: here in Jordan has suddenly become the top target for Iranian ballistic missiles and drones, putting overstretched U.S. air defenses to the test. Matt?
0: We're already, the guy said overstretched. Like, comes a point where we kind of start running out of stuff, don't we?
2: Yeah, we need to restock on missiles and bombs.
0: Right. Like, it comes a point where, you know, we got to probably start shipping stuff over there because we're getting, the cupboard's getting a little bare here. We don't have it very many more missiles or, I don't know.
6: Our strikes against the Iranian Navy have intensified.
0: Now, this is the guy that's in charge of SETCOM.
1: Which
0: I'm assuming is... This is probably from...
1: Well, it says Tampa.
0: Brian, are they two stories underground? I think Gene said that he had a friend whose uncle works out there at SETCOM on a very high level, and that, like, all the strategic
2: I don't know how underground you can go, yeah, right, on a peninsula, well, on the water.
1: That's what I was asking saying. Him about. Yeah. So he said Morgan. He said Morgan. Yeah,
0: that's what we were saying. Like, how deep can you go there on the absolute most, you know, part of the southern, like the most watery part of the peninsula? How deep can you really go?
2: Yeah.
0: I don't know.
2: I don't think you can go two stories down.
0: The water table's probably 5-6 foot.
2: Yeah.
6: Our strikes against the Iranian Navy have intensified. You may have heard the president say just a little while ago that we
0: let me, am I assuming this is a 4-star Willie? Like, he wants to put it right out there.
1: Yeah, right down
0: probably
1: the middle.
0: A pretty important dude.
2: Oh, yeah? Admiral?
0: Yeah, with 4 stars.
2: I wish I was a rear admiral.
0: I wish I was an admiral.
2: I want to be a rear admiral.
0: No, I don't want to be a rear end. Don't make me a rear.
6: 24 ships. That was true at the moment.
2: Be a top
6: we're now
2: admiral.
6: Over 30 ships.
2: Power bottom admiral. And
0: shut up. We're listening to this guy. Jesus, God.
6: At the moment, we're now up over 30.
0: See, this is
1: he
0: very
1: missed
0: important.
1: It, Brian.
0: Very important stuff. Everybody shut up for a second.
6: Sunk or destroyed 24 ships. That was true at the moment. We're now up over 30 ships. And in just the last few hours, we hit an Iranian drone carrier ship, roughly the size of a World War II aircraft carrier. And as we speak, it's on fire. Our strikes against the Iranian Navy have intensified. You may have heard the president say just a little while ago that we have sunk or destroyed.
0: All right. So I don't know where that stands, where we're headed, where what does it mean, or any of it. But it doesn't sound like this thing's ending anytime soon, right?
2: Oh, man. War is pretty much. We won it. Didn't we win it after like 2 nights?
0: Well,
2: I mean, it was over. Why are we even still talking about this? We won the war.
0: Okay, this is this Grace?
1: Of course.
0: Okay, and is this Real America's Voice is the network that carries the Alex Stein Show? Correct.
1: Yes.
0: Okay, and is she doing like look it up, lock it ends right here? It's 21 seconds.
1: She's reacting to this video, this Tesla video.
7: Look at this guy.
0: I mean, okay, all right, I can't, I mean, well, right, great. I can't even play it because there's so many F-bombs in it.
1: I don't think she says anything else again, so you can mute it and just watch her.
2: She's just jealous because she doesn't get nap time.
0: I'm going to ask Alex, I mean, bud,
2: What's the game plan?
0: Like, yeah, where are you going with that, bud? Like, how many views did she get, Lummy? I mean, it's real.
1: 9,300.
0: What's that?
1: 9,300.
0: Real America's Voice, RAV, delivering news programs and live event coverage that captures the authentic voice and passion of real people across America. Just real news and honest views. And are all these all the people that are part of...
2: They're contributors, yes. Alex Stein, Steve Bannon... Guy Ted Nugent. Oh, man.
1: James O'Keefe.
2: Yeah. Cross-eyed Willie.
0: Do they all got shows?
1: Yes.
0: They all got shows?
1: Yeah, they all do shows.
0: Who's this? She's pretty hot.
2: Fister McGee is in the lower right there.
0: How about this?
2: Power Fist McGee.
1: He's got a big fist. I'm not sure. I can look up their females.
0: Yeah.
2: That guy with the blue shirt in the front row, he was on Fox News at one point, I believe. So
0: now, is this where Alex's show airs nightly?
2: Yeah, his late night show.
1: His hour-long show.
0: And it's every night live on this platform. Real America's Voice, RAV. And it's at Real AM Voice on X. I'm assuming that's across all platforms?
1: Yes.
0: Facebook, YouTube, what have you?
1: Yes.
0: And it's what time is, just so I know, what time is Alex's show on? 10? Isn't it 10 p.m.?
1: It was 10 p.m. unless it's all of a sudden moved, but yes, that's when it is.
0: And is he anywhere else, or is he just doing his own? Is he still doing the, maybe most colleges are closed for the summer, but I think in the next, you know, month or two, every college opens back up. Is he still doing the Turning Point?
1: He was, yeah. Yeah, but I don't think they're doing anything, like you said, for the summer. So he's pretty much focused on this RAV show.
0: And
1: his girl doing reaction videos.
0: Where was her reaction video posted?
1: On RAV.
0: Oh, so it wasn't even on Alex Don.
1: No, I mean, he just reposted it.
0: I'm sure Alex reposted it,
1: yes.
0: Correct?
1: Yes, yeah.
0: I think Alex's followers are more so than RAV's.
2: He's got 755,000.
0: Yeah, so like they're half as much. So my question would be, why wouldn't, if you had double the amount of followers than the network that's carrying you, why wouldn't you just do your own show on your own platform and you wouldn't have to be on RAV because they're 50% less than you?
2: You'll be able to ask Alex that very question in the next segment.
1: Yeah, and also maybe they pay him. Maybe they put money into his show.
0: Oh.
1: Because he does have a whole set and everything.
0: Really?
1: Yes.
0: Out of Texas?
1: I'm guessing that it's just a green screen. So, yep, probably at his house.
0: Yeah. Well, you know what? Well, see if you can find me an excerpt of maybe a talk break that he does.
1: The only thing he posts, that's why I wasn't able to send anything. It's always, everything's 59 minutes. It's his whole show on his page.
0: I know, but like if you could just give me one show, I'll just skim through it.
1: Okay.
0: And I just want to see how it looks, what type of green screen they're using. So if you could get that to me, and then we'll have Alex on next. Okay?
1: Will do.
0: All right.
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0: May, say it, May.
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3: I think Alex is standing by. I do not have him in my left screen. Let me, as you can see, we've been trying to tell Macho Man.
4: He's up. He's on.
5: I'm up. Screen. Can you guys hear me? Can you hear me, Bubba?
3: Yeah, I can. I can hear you, bud. I can. All right. Let me. I guess it's going to be on my left screen over here. Not my one in front of me, but I can see him over here. So that's all that matters. And is he on the feed too?
6: Yes, he is.
3: Fantastic.
6: Jay from Northern, $20.
3: Alex, how you been, my friend? It's been a while. I don't even know why it's been so long while we haven't communicated.
5: I don't know either. You know, I've been busy. I've been traveling a lot. I need to come back to Tampa. I've been filling in for James O'Keefe, but now he's back in business. But I just think I've been traveling a lot. Let me send me a couple emails.
3: I like your Jet Fitness hat, paying homage to the great Jenny Durst. And then, is that you eating a banana? Is like, what's that?
5: Yeah,
3: what's that all
5: chimp
3: about?
5: Chimp on a blimp. That's chimp on a blimp. I had a monkey on my show, and I fed him a banana.
3: You had a monkey on your show.
5: And then I fed him a banana. What is that? That's called Lady and the Tramp style banana. I think we both had a banana.
3: How far did you go down? I was
5: pretty deep with it. I was honestly.
3: Were you afraid he's going to tear your face off?
5: You know, it's actually a really sad story. So when you rent these monkeys, a lot of people don't realize they take out all their teeth because they do bite. And I talked to somebody that's like, raises monkeys, and they said, oh, it's very bad that you had that monkey trainer on your show. They take out their teeth. It's abuse. It's monkey abuse. I didn't know any of that. I just rented the person off of Craigslist or, off of Google.
3: Hold on. You rented a monkey just to be on your show. Like when you rent a monkey, do you at least have some conversations with the monkey handler to know the ins and outs of having a monkey on your show?
5: Imagine the Tiger King, and this was like the woman version of that. That's how I would describe her. So yeah, we had like a talk before the show. If the monkey had a leash on too, they're like, no, the monkey will bite you, but we remove all its teeth.
3: We had a monkey on the show that had all of its teeth,
6: yeah.
3: And some of the rules that David Weathers, the handler, would tell, like before we got into the monkey business, we had to have a little meeting, and one of which was you can't even laugh because a monkey that has its teeth, if it sees your teeth, even if it's a laughing type deal, like you're just laughing, like you're not trying to show your teeth in a mean way, so we had to like keep real close-lipped because if the wild monkey who had teeth saw our teeth, then they could attack you because they think that you're showing them your teeth.
4: So if you want to have a monkey on, it has to be Monday or Tuesdays when there's no laughter.
5: Oh, boom. Yeah. Wow, that's out of left field. Yeah. That's babyface coming in from the top rope.
3: So your monkey handler didn't really tell you because your monkey, at the end of the day, didn't have teeth. He probably can't really hurt you, could he?
5: Exactly right. I mean, he could kind of squeeze on you hard, but the woman was straight, out of an animal. You know, she had like an animal, not a sanctuary, but she had a couple of these monkeys without their teeth. And so, like you said, a lot of monkey trainers don't like. I booked this woman for $300 for 1 hour to come on my show because I thought it would be fun to mess around with this monkey and, joke around with this monkey. Long story short, it got me in hot water because they realized the monkey didn't have teeth. I said that on the show. So they consider that, animal abuse. So that was actually
3: a card-carrying PETA member. I'm highly offended
5: I'm a vegetarian. I was offended. I didn't know the, status quo. I didn't know the standard operating procedure. I thought I was going to get a monkey with teeth. I should have really got a discount because it didn't have the teeth.
3: When we had our monkey,
5: but Lummy was with a bear. Forget a monkey. Mickey Lummy, what did you guys take Cheerios and put him in
3: But we weren't mean to that bear. We let the bear run the show. The bear,
6: that bear was a superstar.
3: Yeah, I mean, we didn't pull the bear's claws out or his teeth out. That bear was completely from the wild, and he was eating Cheerios. I'm sorry, honeycombs off of Lummy's back that we had hot glued on, and the bear didn't have any depth perception. So instead of like kind of gently taking of the honeycomb off, the hot glued honeycomb off of Lummy's t-shirt, he'd just come in hot. And so like every bite, Lummy would get like a nip. Yep. So on the back of Lummy's back, he had all these bite marks from this bear.
5: I know Lummy doesn't look happy about it. Lummy looks like he has PTSD. I wish the bear would come back.
6: I mean, it's a big time start.
3: And here's the thing, Alex. If the bear really, they had him on a log chain, like trying to like, he was like 450, 500 pounds. But here's the deal. Thank God the bear, you could ply him with food and keep him, you could keep him calm with marshmallow treats and honeycombs. So at the end of the day, man, we just kind of let the bear roam around and eat off of Lummy. But at the end of the day, man, if he wanted to, he could have killed us all. Like, he really could have.
5: Well, 100%. I mean, I watched the Tiger King documentary. You know, two of his employees, one got its leg eaten off, and the other woman got her arm ripped off. So,
3: Well, I think wild tigers are way more like a high risk, way more tense than bears are pretty cool. Like, I mean, that bear at the end of the day, you know, as long as we kept him fed with marshmallow treats and graham crackers, he was pretty okay.
6: Yeah, I sent you two pictures if Stein needed to see the bear, because one, it's the bear standing up in a Bubba Army shirt, and then the other one is with his paw on my shoulder eating honey out of a bowl.
3: Hold on. I'm gonna see if
6: there's one.
4: Good God, that's a big bear.
3: I mean, so that's him eating honey, and Lummy was just there for the ride. Like, Lummy, you couldn't do anything. Like,
6: no, you told me not to move.
4: How scared were you doing this, Lummy?
6: I was. All they gave me was a tiny helmet. It would have ripped my skin off my body.
5: That always makes it scarier when they give you the helmet, because you're like, well, what else here, is... I mean, this is going to protect me from a bear? It just seems like an insult to injury.
3: I actually have audio on my button bar, and this is real. This is the bear when we tried to take his marshmallow treats away, and he gives us like two little warning growls, and then the third one, we quickly gave him his marshmallow treat because he was attacked. Listen to this. So... on that third one, we're like, man, quick, give him back his marshmallow. So he gives you two warnings. Here you go. First, second, here I am.
5: Easy.
4: Oh, that was you and Erica last night.
3: Yeah, that was me. That was me. Missionary position last night. I'm about ready to kiss. Speaking of missionary position, Alex, I've been doing this a long time. I consider you a very good friend where I can talk very candidly with you.
5: Yes.
3: You can also tell me some things that you observe on what I may be doing, you know, like I could make better, or, you know, in the viral world, so to speak. You're the one that got me booked on Tim Pool. You got our ex back. There's a lot of great things that you've done for me behind the scenes based on having various connections and hookups. But... So
4: not as much lately, but that's okay.
3: Yeah, not as much lately. Not as much lately. Now that you're so
5: close. Twitter was a big one, though. Now that the Twitter one was a pretty. That was a pretty big one.
4: But my Twitter numbers are in the gutter.
3: Alex, I'm really afraid about how pussy whipped you've become. Oh my God! Everybody, it's not that bad.
5: Bro. It's not that bad.
4: Oh man,
5: dude, she did. Alex, you know, I have to be though because Grace is an employee of Primetime 99 Enterprises.
3: That's convenient.
5: Well, it is convenient because she can edit and stuff. She's a very good editor, and that's a skill.
3: I want you to know that I don't come from a position of not caring for Grace and happy for you that you have found somebody that's got you so pussy whipped that it's next level pussy whippedness. But I love the girl, the little bit of interactions that I've had with her. She's sweet as hell. She's very, very, very nice. She's easy on the eyes. But man, Alex, you are pee whipped bad, bud.
5: Well, I mean, maybe a little bit. I mean, you know, I do tend to put the pee on the pedestal. That is one of my character traits. I do, you know, I put these women on pedestals. That's
3: she's
5: just the type of guy I am.
3: She's not on the pedestal. You got her carved into Mount Rushmore already. My Lord.
5: I mean, I don't know about all that. I mean, listen, she wanted to invest in herself. She had some money. We split the price of some Diacos. Buy one, get one free. It's not that big. I mean, it's not that big a deal. I got money in the bank. Listen, I mean, that's not that big a deal.
3: None of this comes from a position of what she has done to make her breasts look way, way better. And nothing. None of this comes from a plastic surgery perspective. This comes from the, now she's doing, like, you know, reaction videos, and you're incorporating her on the show. And listen, I've been doing this long enough that when you start doing that, man, one of the downfalls with Heather is when she had her own T-shirt and she started kind of smelling her own flowers and what have you. So I'm just saying, I've been doing this a long time. I've had some successful relationships and some unsuccessful relationships, and a lot of times the unsuccessful common denominator relationship issue is when you start putting them on the air.
4: Well, first of all, go on, take the Diacos and run is a true life lesson.
5: I agree. That song gives you nightmares.
4: Let me give you some tips, man. Treat your woman like crap and keep her off the air. Those are the two keys to a happy relationship.
3: No, don't treat her like crap, but certainly
4: just
3: keep
4: talk
3: her
4: up, down to
3: keep,
4: her.
3: Keep her off the
5: they
3: air.
5: They do say no e-girls. That is a rule. You don't want any e-girls. You don't want any internet girls. And Grace is trying to be, you know, kind of an e-girl. That's right. A red flag. But I agree
3: it's
5: with
3: kind
5: you guys
3: of
5: on
3: she's
5: that one.
3: She's developing. You didn't meet her as an e-girl. She's developing her e-ness under your umbrella, so to speak.
5: Yeah, but really, I am worried that she is a cop or something, because now she's on my emails. She's responding on my emails.
4: What? You gave her access to your emails?
3: Oh, man.
5: To my emails, yeah, because she's my assistant, so she has to have my emails.
6: Yeah, bank account, checking account, everything.
3: Let me just...
5: She does have a car.

0: That's a terrible idea.
1: That is instant divorce in a month, less.
2: I tend to make impulsive decisions. One thing I will say, I really can't argue with you because I've been paying this illegal from Honduras. We just fixed up my total kitchen. I got a new sink in my kitchen. We got, you know, marble covering, so it looks like we have marble.
3: Used to be a bachelor, and you could care less about that 1986 Corian, but now that you got old girl, now you're going with the marble. The remodel of the kitchen. She's got her own reactionary video. She's got access to your email.
1: How many of the cats are gone?
3: How many of the cats?
2: She wants to put them in an apartment. That's one issue that I will not bend on because now they peed in her suitcase multiple times.
0: Yeah, because they don't like her because cats are good judges of character. Yeah. You got to move on.
2: Some of the cats like her. I just have a lot of cats. That's the problem.
0: How many cats you have?
3: He's got nine.
2: We have. No, right now we have seven cats at the house.
3: Hold on. Let me just say this right now. We have seven that we speak of publicly for in fear that the city of Dallas is going to send the animal enforcement down there. So we have Brian publicly. We're going to say we have seven because we actually are a duplex that's hooked onto our dad's facility. So we can get under the deal. But privately, it's closer to nine or ten.
2: Listen, my animal rescue business is my personal thing, and I don't want to get, I know that you've had the IRS on you. I don't need the city on me. I don't want to bring any attention to my animals. I don't want any authorities, so... legally,
3: but
2: I have seven cats, and that's all anybody needs
3: to
2: know.
3: But pussy knows.
2: Can you say pussy? You can say...
3: When I'm talking about a cat, I can.
2: Oh, that makes sense. We are talking about a cat.
3: Yes, we're talking about a cat. Yes. Maybe potentially your double-digit volume of kitty cats. So yes, I may say the word pussy as I am in speaking about a cat. But pussy knows chicks, so to speak. I wanted to say pussy knows, but the second one would be in the connotation of a vagina, and I cannot say that.
2: Hold on.
3: Pussy knows vagina. I can say that. One is the pussy is a cat, and the vagina is the woman living in the home. And those felines know that there's just too much feminine. There's just too much of this going around.
2: They're interdimensional. They can see stuff we can't.
3: And they've already peed in her suitcase, which is like, listen.
2: They peed in my suitcase, though, and they love me. I mean, what am I going to do? I mean, before you're about to go on a trip.
1: I sent
2: they get mad.
1: A picture because it looks like Stein. Did you just go on the Tim podcast?
3: That's Tim Pool.
1: Yeah, Tim Pool.
2: That's George, and that's Congressman George Santos. Yeah, we were in D.C. I was just on Tim's show.
3: I will tell you this. Those Diacos look strong. Those are pretty strong.
2: They're strong. They're quite strong.
3: Well, they're so strong they actually have a spell on you. Like, you got a spell on yourself. I mean, they've just left you senseless.
2: Listen, I'm not going to debate you on that. I mean, I have some weaknesses. I have an Achilles heel just like everybody else, and mine is sometimes pee. And, I like the P word. So it is what it is. But Tim Pool, him and I were doing this culture war show, and he stopped doing it after the Charlie Kirk assassination. But we have some good news. We think we're going to start doing he's going to continue to do his Timcast IRL show, and keep all of his Timcast stuff that he does. But Real America's Voice is in talks to pick up his the Culture War, the show we do live, because Rav loves, they specialize in doing live events. So we got some big news potentially coming out.
1: How is George Santos as a person?
2: He's doing good. I think I spoke about this on the show. I have an I-card in Manhattan, which is not a warrant, but I could be arrested because the cops said that.
3: What? You got like a kind of a bench warrant in New York about yourself?
2: It's like a soft warrant. Yeah, it's caused me a bunch of problems. And
3: so does that mean you can't fly? Like, you might be on a no-fly list if you fly into like JFK or something like that?
2: If I go into JFK and an NYPD cop runs my ID or anything, I have to go straight to Precinct 1 and speak to Detective Ortiz about an issue. See, they have the lowest assault. If a security officer or police officer gets hurt in the process of taking somebody out of a meeting or during a protest, they have some funny thing where the protester could be held liable. They're trying to say this is 2 years ago. I was talking about 9/11. It's about almost 2 years on the date in September. they dragged me out of a meeting, and the guy knows me, and because I've

0: down in New York so much, and he's friends with this city councilwoman in New York called Jennifer Gutierrez, who hates me. She's friends with AOC. That's why I'm trying to get over with AOC. Her name's Jennifer Gutierrez. I called her a big booty Latina, and it went viral, and it blew up. So this guy, I never even touched the guy. He said he twisted his ankle or hurt his foot and had to go to the hospital, had to get medical stuff. They did it, picked me out of a picture lineup. And even though we've given them video, I had a body cam footage. I never even touched the guy. I mean, he's the one touching me, pushing me out. I never touched him.
1: You got body cam footage of this? Why wouldn't you just be able to submit that and be done with this?
0: I've submitted it because what they want to do is they just want to humiliate me. The district attorney even said they're not going to prosecute me, but with an I card, they can.
1: I got to tell you, man, it might be good PR to get a nice New York mugshot. I'm just telling you.
0: That's what my dad said. See, my dad's on your side. See? He's like, just go handle it. Get it over with.
1: I mean, we're old school. You're not going to be in any time. I mean, you might spend a couple hours in prison just enough for.
2: Roasting a few more pigs.
0: Well, what I'm saying is they would take my mugshot, but they said I don't have to go to Rikers. I would sign up a form, and they would let me write out.
1: You can't do that fast enough, my friend.
0: Yeah, but then it's going to say assault. I even said I would go turn myself in for something that doesn't say assault, because then it says like third degree assault or something. So when that comes up, then
1: why don't you call the district attorney's office and say, listen, let's do a plea bargain here. I'll come in and turn myself in so that you guys can get the press and the oh wow factor of arresting me. But let's plead down the charge so there's not an assault deal. Brian, they would probably go for that, wouldn't they? I mean, everything's I'm like, listen, let's misconduct or something that's not so.
0: That's what I'm saying, disorderly conduct. I think would be more fitting. But they don't want to charge me with that. And George Santos has a good attorney, so I'm dealing with him. And then George Santos' attorney that I talked to at this party and I've been talking to, that's one of the main reasons I went to this party so I could meet with this guy. He gave me another attorney named Amit Rajan or whatever, and this guy is Mom Donnie's right-hand man. So I got an email into him, and Mom Donnie, but they're not going to give me a break because they know I'm a conservative. And this Stein, my last name's Stein, so Mom Donnie's going to be like, I'm not going to help out that Jew, toast.
1: I mean, but here, you need to go in there full Jew effect and get your mugshot taken and make this an absolute shiz show. I mean, what are they going to... I mean, wear your yarmulke. and your acidic braids and everything. I mean, everything. Roll in there full Jew.
0: But my dad is like you, Bubba. He's like, just turn yourself in. It's a BS deal.
1: Well,
0: here's the
1: deal.
0: DA's not going to charge you.
1: I think that you're gainfully employed with all the places that are broadcasting your show, and including but not limited to your own platforms. I don't think that you're cancelable or fireable. You talk to your Voice of America people, whatever the hell it's called.
0: Turning Point.
1: You talk to all of the people that you currently work for. You tell them, hey, if I was to go turn myself in as a PR event so that I can strictly get a mugshot, is that going to make you want to not work with me? And if they're like, if Turning Point and all these people that, you know, that help you promote your show or host your show, if they're like, no, go ahead, then you can't get there fast enough, my friend.
0: Well, Rav, you know, they have it in my contract as long as it's not a felony, because I told them, you know, I'm probably going to get arrested at one of these protests
1: Rav
0: doesn't care. But Turning Point, I think, listen, I got 6 schools already scheduled, and then we're working on more. We're probably going to do like probably 8 or 10, you know, starting in September. So I don't want to even have that conversation with Turning Point.
1: So, Brian, let me ask you a question.
0: Potentially, I could be arrested for assault.
1: But
0: it just doesn't look good.
1: We have an attorney here who knows the law inside and out, although he doesn't practice criminally, he could. Brian, what type of sound legal advice when the conundrum that he's in?
2: Well, I think he's doing the right thing by worrying about his paydays, and you know, if it's going to hurt him getting on college campuses and doing what he needs to do at Turning Point, which is what he's, you know, I think banking on, I would just lay low for now. You don't need the pop then. You've got a big, you know, maybe do it next summer when things are on the summer lull and turn yourself in then. You know, pick better timing.
0: Brian, You're exactly right. But see, this is, they got another gimmick. Because it's an I-card and not a warrant, the statute of limitations, and they know that I'm out of state, don't really start. So this I-card, you can ask ChatGPT, can be held up to 10 or 15 years for this thing.
2: That's what I'm saying.
0: So
2: just
0: really, they're
2: push
0: just...
2: Push it
0: I know,
2: off.
0: But they're using this as a tool to keep me out of New York City, which has, because I had to cancel New York Young Republicans thing. I had to cancel another comedy show there.
1: Alex,
0: has caused me,
1: it's all about, it's all about just communicating in good faith and transparency with Turning Point. So get a hold of whoever is your immediate supervisor or who determines how often you work or how many college campuses book you. I'm sure you have that person, so to speak, and you just flat out say, all right, I can stay out of New York, nothing ever happens, or I can make this a PR gimmick, go there, turn myself in, get my mug shot. It could come up as an assault. How do you feel about that? Because I can, or I don't have to do it, but I need to know and be assured that you guys are going to be okay with it. Because if I do it, it's going to be an absolute PR avalanche.
2: But Alex, after 2 years, I believe you're fine for any misdemeanor that they would try to charge you with. So once your 2 years passed, the I-card is irrelevant. That's just an internal flag only. And all they can really do, I don't even think, you know, they can try and arrest you and book you and all that, but it'll be dismissed immediately because the statute of limitations for a misdemeanor offense will have expired.
1: But you still get what you need, and that's that infamous booking mugshot that you need so desperately to really make you the outlaw bad guy that you are. Like Brian said, that when it goes through the system, it's going to be dropped because statute of limitations, but you get that mugshot, you know.
0: Well, we'd have to wait till after September anyway, then, because I don't even want to, you know, I want the statute of limitations to be, you know, if we're going to do this, it'll be Christmas.
2: And
0: if,
2: I would consult with a New York attorney about that and make sure that's all right. Yeah. Because that's.
0: But they know it. Listen, Brian, they know it's a BS gimmick deal. This is the only thing. And I even told him I would turn myself in. I'd let him get the mugshot because Bubba's exactly right. I'm like, how's this going to hurt me?
1: But you can make t-shirts. You can make t-shirts with your mugshot. You could have t-shirts with your mugshot, coffee mugs, everything.
0: And I know, but Brian, how bad would it be to have assault anywhere on your criminal record?
2: I mean, you got to be explaining that a lot. Yeah, you'd have to be. You'd look to get that sealed and expunged, though. We got people for that.
1: Yeah, we got people.
0: But the internet lives forever. Then they screenshot that. I'm on campus at whatever, you know, University of Texas. And like, oh, did you just get arrested for assault?
1: Hold on. That leads to unbelievable content with you defending your position. Be like, yeah, as a matter of fact, for an uneducated dumbass like you that believes everything you say, yeah, you do have a screenshot that says assault. Did you realize that got sealed in an expunge and dropped 100%? If you were to dig deeper, you dumbass, you'd see that I was not charged with assault. But no, you're a knee-jerk Willie. Get the hell out of my face,
3: I think I sent you the video of when this assault happened. Stein, is it with the guy with the bald guy with the beard?
0: Yeah, the bald guy with the beard. He hates me. I know his name. It's like Delgado. In the elevator, yes. Yeah. It's a famous video. And I never even touched the guy, but he said he hurt his foot. Bubba.
1: What's that?
3: Or 359.
1: 359. Yeah. Okay, hold on. Here we go. Stand
3: by. When
1: you
3: get escorted out.
1: Here we go. So let me turn the volume up here.
0: So yeah, and some of the cops are like me. It's that bald guy, that guy. That guy said the guy with the beard is the guy that's
3: assaulted. Bob, it's the whole way. The whole thing's the bald guy.
1: Right here?
3: No, like the whole way. The whole rest of the video.
0: Yeah, you see that bald guy.
4: I wanted you to see. Get off my arm.
1: Hold on. First of all, they're pushing you. You're not pushing back at all.
0: I'm trying to walk out. I'm not even trying to stay.
1: Yeah, let's watch
0: it. I'm willing to leave.
1: Okay, let's watch it.
5: Got the body cam for your.
6: It's not a problem, sir.
5: Get off.
6: Sir, please enter the elevator. No one's touching.
4: You know what he's trying to do?
6: No one's touching you, sir.
4: I know, but
0: he's like kicking my foot right there onto the elevator.
4: You're trying to step on my foot. You're trying to be so slick. You're trying to be. When I walked in the elevator, so quit trying to play stupid. I know you are stupid, but why don't you try to play like you're smart for 5 seconds?
6: 5 seconds.
4: Yeah. Trying to touch me. Listen.
6: Anything else?
4: Yeah.
6: It's very original.
4: It's pathetic.
2: He was walking perfectly fine there.
1: Yeah,
0: walking perfectly fine. I got this all on body cam. He never limps once.
1: Alex, I don't know why you're. I don't know why you're so afraid. Like
2: I'd sue. I'd let them do it, Alex, and then sue him for malicious prosecution.
1: Yeah, Alex, get a payday, kid.
0: That's what we are going to do. And as a matter of fact, we are going to file a federal lawsuit challenging the I-card. But then, you know, because I have a crazy attorney that's what he does. This guy, John Gross, Jewish guy, great guy. But, you know, we just settled with them on that because they illegally kicked me out. And they paid me a settlement of $15,000. And I had to split it 60-40 with my attorney. I got a nice little payday from that exact video.
1: Doesn't that admit fault, Brian, if they paid him a settlement on this particular situation? It completely exonerated.
2: I mean, settlement isn't an admission of fault per se. It's a resolution of a disputed claim, as the release likely says. But you know, I think you just got to find the best way to capitalize this and time it right and make sure you're legally sound in what you're doing.
0: Well, I think December will be the
1: maybe
0: first
1: have your
0: time
1: girl handle it. She seems to handle everything else around here.
0: Yeah,
1: send her.
0: I don't
1: baby.
0: Know. Well, she's going to deal with the bail bondsman and the attorneys. But see, that is the one good thing is they keep telling me, but it's hard to because I don't talk to him. I only let my attorney talk to him. I haven't talked to Ortiz. I haven't talked to. I think that guy's name is Delgado or something. You know, he has some sort of Spanish name. I forget what it is. The security guard. I haven't spoken to anybody. I haven't reached out to him. Because I don't want to get some other charge. You know, intimidating a witness or
1: Alex,
0: something.
1: Alex, let me ask you a question. Is there any other video that exists besides what we saw?
0: Oh, yeah. See, that's edited down. I have the full body cam footage the whole time, the whole willy from when I get kicked out. That's why we were able to win the civil suit. I had it all on camera down a little bit.
1: So let me ask Brian a question. How can he have won this or settled the civil suit to his favor, and they still have some type of assault charge on him, and he has the video, he settled the assault charge? How can that count?
2: Because it's about harassing him. It's not about justice. It's about harassment.
0: Yeah.
2: And so that's what they're looking to do. They're vindictive.
0: It's corrupt. I'm just telling you, and I'm not, you know, I am a conspiracy theorist, but I am being targeted by the New York Police Department. They were in that elevator, and this is what doesn't make any sense. This is the big smoking gun. If I did do anything to hurt him, there was 10 other police officers, NYPD, that were at that meeting. Why didn't they arrest me at the meeting? Because if he gets hurt, if a protest, the statute of the law is if a cop or anybody gets hurt messing with a protester, it's immediate arrest. And then none of those cops arrested me. And then he went a month later and said he went to the hospital and showed him a hospital bill. Then they got like pictures of me and supposedly picked me out of a photo lineup. And that is enough to get an investigation card or this I card and cause me a big headache. But the district attorney's not going to charge me. My attorneys talked to the district attorney. They're not going to, they don't even charge drug dealers in New York City right now.
1: What are you afraid of?
0: God, I don't want it on my record. I don't want people showing a screenshot Willie like Steel Toe Morning Show every day showing his mugshot, and you know what I mean, you know how they, you know, it's embarrassing they show those people's mugshots, and I don't need all that. I don't want that. I don't want them to have that. Yeah.
1: The statute runs out in September, 2 years.
0: Yes.
1: All right, well then at that point probably changes the game a little bit, maybe.
0: Yeah, I think so. Well, and that's why I'm just staying out of New York City, and I have not been back to New York City since that video. And it's cost me a lot of podcast appearances. It's cost me some speaking fees. So the $9,000 that I got to keep from the settlement, really, I would have made more if I was able to go to New York City over the past 2 years. So really, that's just a consolation prize. I'm not even happy about that.
1: One last question. Why are you doing, why are you on RAV when they have half as many followers as you do personally? I mean,
0: Rav's great. No, Rav's great on what? On Twitter?
1: On Twitter. You know, like they're like 465 and you're like 800.
0: Well, I got them to hire Tim Pool's social media guy, and we kind of poached him. And so we really got a new social media strategy. And what's been hurting Rav is that they consider it a Google, we can't have ads on Google because they rate us as a political thing. And one of our social media experts, they're going to get it where now we can have full ads and we got our page, you know, basically fully back. So that's going to help a lot of our social media channels. Because if they have it where it's like you're however they diagnose your channel, if it's like a political channel, they can't put certain ads on it.
1: Right.
0: And we are political, but we're a news network, so, and we're getting our news, they have our news guard rankings very low, and we're getting it where they're raising our news guard.
1: Brian, you got one last question?
2: Well, I was just going to be a bit of advice. You know, when Grace is doing reaction videos, she needs more reaction to the video, not just 3 seconds of her talking and then the video playing itself
1: smiling.
2: Out.
1: And then maybe
2: smiling
1: and
2: awkwardly.
1: And maybe
0: to be fair to Grace, though, that's what everybody does on those reaction videos. I mean, yeah, maybe she can be a little more expressive with her face. You know, I'm like, you know, but That's what everybody does it. Everybody does those reaction videos. You get a viral video that already has a million views, and you go, oh, look at this monkey stealing the sandwich from this guy's hand, and then you just show the video, and it gets tons of views.
3: Well, you haven't seen Lock It In.
1: I'm doing Look It Up, Lock It In. That's what I'm doing.
0: Yeah, I know. You should be. Yeah. Everybody should be doing, Babyface should be doing law firm. You should be reacting to personal injury cases. Lummy should be reacting to bears with other dudes. I mean, we should all be doing this.
7: Bears and dudes.
3: Yeah, that doesn't sound good.
1: Real America's Voice, Rav. You can find it on all platforms at Real AM Voice on all the platforms. Alex, what time's your show? 10?
0: It's at 10 p.m. Central, but you know, every Vizio TV and Walmart, we are the third news channel. So if you guys get a Vizio TV from Walmart, you're going to see Rav right there. We cut a deal with Walmart.
1: Did you know that?
0: Smart TV and Dish 218, channel 218 if you're a Dish customer.
1: Did you know that Video Killed the Radio Star is now available on Tubi?
0: I did see that.
2: That's why he came on the show today, Bubba, to promote that for you.
0: But I bet it's going to do well on Tubi. I had a couple lines in a Tubi movie with Charleston White, and the movie ended up making some decent money because Tubi picked it up. And Charleston White, you need to get him on your show. And I'm going to be in Tampa soon. I'm planning a trip out there.
1: Well, can you help
0: Jane Castor?
1: I gotta get out of here. But you got something for Jane Castor?
0: Well, we got some Jane Castor drama. I mean, that video blew up. Luckily, I was able to come to the studio and get some advice from you guys. That was my biggest video. Now I think it's at 1.4 million.
1: I told you.
0: It's at almost a million on Instagram.
2: We got you, Alex.
0: Tampa has the best city council because it's right behind the crowd. See, in Dallas, they saw that gimmick and they put ropes behind where the speakers are. So there's nobody, you can't see anybody's facial expression. But in Tampa, you're like, it's like sardines. So everybody's face is on camera.
1: I got a place for you to stay in a Crown Vic that you can drive. Just no film crew. Did the film crew think that I did do okay with the film crew?
0: I think so, and they said it comes out in October. I need to message whatever his name is, Sebastian or whatever.
1: Can you help us maybe get Charleston on?
0: Oh, yeah, you guys got to get Charleston on. Well, he's living in Miami right now because he was in Houston, and another rapper, like Ty, I forget the rapper's name, shot his Mercedes-Benz, so he's in
3: Miami.
0: Is
3: he still charging
0: right
3: that 5-10 grand?
0: He is, but if I can do something with him. Oh, and then I'm trying to do a deal with Tucker Carlson's brother Buckley. So we need to get Buckley on your show.
3: You said you were going to talk to him because we're in Texas.
1: We got to go. Listen, make some Tampa plans soon, my friend.
0: I will.
1: All right, Alex.
0: Sooner than later.
1: Good talking to you, buddy.
0: Peace.
1: Bye.
0: See you guys.
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2: Family law, too.
1: Felix, $10. Heather, well. Hogan Stretch, Heather Sniz.
0: Yeah, Hogan stretched, Heather Sniz. In literally 3 minutes, the Deadly Intentions podcast will be posted. 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I need to build my watch time hours up. It's the Golden State Killer. And realize I'm continuing to get better in learning how to be a podcast co-host. Right now, it's suspect at best. 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
2: Right.
0: We'll see you tomorrow. 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Don't know what to put.
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0: I got it right here, Macho Man.
3: 58-10.
0: No.
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2: 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Or you can make it at your house, too, because this is your address." And I told her right to her face what her address was. She gave him a grade.
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0: Thursday, the 30th of July, and Seth Wiley, right out of the box with the PayPal Willie for the baby face. I think it's 25.
1: Thank you, Seth.
2: Uncle Rocky, $10.
1: Oh, those are my boys.
0: Thank you. Brian, the baby face, on your Thursday. Probably fresh from bowling last night, because I think he's got league with his wife, couples bowling, on Wednesday nights. And I heard him and Lummy over there kind of talking amongst themselves as I'm preparing and getting stuff ready to play and line up the show and what have you. I kind of eavesdrop, if you will. And I think I heard you say that your wife bowled a 235 with an open frame last night.
1: Yeah, yeah, she was she was dialed in.
0: Does she carry a higher average than you?
1: Oh yeah, for sure.
0: No,
1: she's
0: real.
1: Yeah, she's bowled her whole. I never bowled at all before I met her. Like I would go down to the alley and you know screw around like you do, but I'd never had my own ball. Never was in a league. Nothing like that. She grew up bowling in the Northeast. I guess that's you know during the winters got to have something to do.
0: Your mom like in Indiana, which is a lot. You know, a lot of bowling is really serious up north because
1: in the Midwest and the Northeast. Yeah.
0: And another thing is basketball because they had like they would have open court, and so they'd open up like the high school on Wednesday nights, like at 6 o'clock. Enough for you to get home, maybe get something. No, during the summertime. During the summertime, they would open up the courts and wintertime when you can't shoot. So indoor basketball, that's why, Indiana and the Midwest and stuff like that is really good at basketball. Or at least, I don't know if Indiana has near the advantage they used to have. You know, it was always considered the basketball state. Maybe it still is, but it's kind of indoctrined to you. But bowling is as well because, if you look like November through late February, early March, you really can't go outside and do. I mean, you can walk and walk your dog and shovel snow and have snowball fights and stuff like that. But you can't really have any, and you can ice fish, but you really can't. There's really not. You can't play soccer. You can't play football. You really can't play basketball. You can't. Bowling's an indoor sport, but things that are indoor specific. Man, they in the north they gravitate to them. I was even on a bowling league. My mom would drop us off. My mom would drop me off at 8:30 on Saturday morning, and it was like from 8:30 to noon, and we were on a team. And you just like at 8 or 9, and I was hell, I was good back. I was as good back then as I am now. I was like a 90 to 100 average, back then, but. Yeah, is she like from Connecticut, kind of that kind of area?
1: Yeah, she's from New York originally. Went to college in Connecticut.
0: Yeah,
1: and
0: those people are bowling a lot.
1: Yeah, especially during, like I said, during the winters and stuff. There's nothing else to do.
0: Did her high school have a bowling team?
1: Yeah, she wasn't on it though. She played soccer in high school.
0: Oh, okay. So
3: she was the athlete of the family.
1: Hey, I hold my own. If you recall the LA
0: race.
1: Olympics, I won go-karting and bowling.
0: I know that was the biggest upset ever, was the go-karting. Like Brian the babyface. I mean, you're not nearly as, I don't say pussified.
1: You can say whatever you want.
0: No, I know I can say anything I want. I'm just trying to find the right words. Like you advertise yourself and present yourself far less rugged than you really are. Not that I don't even know if rugged's the right word, but like, you present yourself far less athletic than I think you really are. I think you're a really good, what are you, nearly a 200 average bowler?
1: No.
0: 180?
1: No, 150 something like that. That's last night I bowled well. I averaged a 185 last night.
0: Can you still play soccer?
1: My knee's getting pretty bad, but and even when I played soccer, I didn't play soccer. Like I took that up with my wife. Like that was what she was into. I'm decent at golf. Look,
0: Have you golfed with Tariq at all at TPC?
1: Yeah, I've played with him, and I'm not good, but I for a little guy, I can poke the ball. I mean, I can drive the ball 320 yards.
0: Here's the one thing about golf. Is you can be like you, kind of a weekend warrior, and you get some, but And you, but the thing about golf is it's like almost drugs or vagina. You get it one time and you do it right one time and you get it, and you so like golf, you may flub three shots, but you hit that fourth shot like your Tiger Woods, and it keeps you going because you're searching. It's almost like crack, because they say that after that first high, you're always searching to get that. You never get that high and good again. Golf is almost like the same thing. I'll go out there and with my little T-Rex arms and my fat ass, and I'll flub three shots. But like on that fourth shot, it'll be, for my standards, really, really good. And then that keeps you going. But like, I can hit another one of those.
1: The problem with golf is you have to dedicate so much time. Like, you know, most sports you could practice, and even if you practiced a little bit, you'd get better. With golf, if you just practice a little bit, you're not getting a lot better. Like the law of diminishing returns with golf is substantial on practice. Like, the curve is so steep. And so flat rather than steep. You got to put in 6 hours a week of practice on golf in order to get better. My buddy goes to a simulator that they just had now. He's been going.
0: Tarek's got it. My brother.
1: Oh, he probably has one of these in his house. But
0: no, he does. He's got one in the garage, and it's like unbelievable.
1: Yeah, it's the Tiger Woods full swing one. That there's a place on off of Dale Mabry that has it. And my buddy's been going literally 4 to 5 times a week for 2 hours. And he just now is to the point of breaking 80. And
0: well, they say, I forget, I saw statistics where, like, if you can break 80, that's like in the 1 or 2% of all golfers.
1: Yeah.
0: If you can just get, you know, 79, that's like you're in like the 1% of golfers.
3: Well, the problem is that a lot of people, when they go practice and do this stuff, all they want to do is drive. But then it comes down to the fact that it's your short game.
0: I was watching Tiger Woods. This was years ago when he was still, you know, playing, winning majors and still. And he said, and they're asking him, you know, what makes golf so hard compared to like the amount of hours if you would, you know, practice 5,000 hours of golf and compared to 5,000 hours of basketball. He you never think about it, but it makes sense. He goes, because in golf, there are so many variables that you can't practice, meaning where the ball lies, the each hole in itself is different. Whereas, like, if you play basketball,
1: the type of grass, the wind, the conditions are always
0: the
1: different. The basketball is always the same size court,
0: exactly.
1: Same ball, you know.
0: He was like, you're always on the same court. You know, he goes even to the point where you, in competition, the ball even has the same pressure in it. The rim's always the same. It's always, you know, so those don't ever vary. You know, I mean, maybe if you're playing outside basketball, the wind and whatever, but, you know, in normal basketball conditions played on the highest level, it's in an indoor environment, the conditions are always the same. So if you went out there on that basketball court and practiced, you know, every day that week, and then you had a game on Saturday, you know how the rims are. If, you know, some rims are tighter than others, some backboards are more forgiving, but that variable's not going to change. Whereas if you played a golf course, you know, every day, when you play on that comp, when you play competition on Saturday, you're not going to hit the ball in the same place every time and have the same lie and the same fringe and the same rough and the same sand
1: track. Yeah, they're going to cut it differently. They put the holes in different, you know, they move the holes around.
0: Don't they change a hole every couple days?
1: I mean, just depends on the course. If they're doing their job correctly, they're changing the whole location daily so that the green doesn't get worn out in certain areas and things like that. They're also rolling them. They're cutting them.
0: Aerate them.
1: There's a lot going on. You're right, though. The conditions just change constantly.
0: Oh, that's not for me. Tiger Woods said, listen, the reason why golf is so hard is because you'll never have the same shot twice, very rarely.
1: Yeah.
0: Which, you know, you're right. He's right. You go, when those, Brian, let me ask you a question. When, like, let's say Augusta, the U.S. Open, the British Open, you know, these really, the crown jewel of professional golfing. Well, are they allowed to come in, you know, let's say the tournament starts, they usually start on Wednesday, start the cut line, don't they, Wednesday?
1: No, it's Thursday they start the tournament. Thursday, Friday, Saturday, Sunday.
0: So when do the guys get there, and can they pre-play the course, or do they shut it down X amount of days before the course, so guys can't pre-play?
1: Yeah, they get pre practice rounds on Tuesday and Wednesday at Augusta, and then Augusta does the par three challenge on Wednesdays, where you know, you can play the par three with your family or whoever it is, your caddy, however you want to do it.
0: That's on Wednesday.
1: That's on Wednesday, but yeah, they're out there the you know before the tournament getting and their caddies are out there taking notes on.
0: Allowed to go like play like 2 weeks before? Can they go out?
1: No,
0: and play
1: they're
0: around?
1: Not. I mean, they're not out there that far in advance scouting it. Number one, the conditions are going to change. So So going back to that original point, it doesn't make a lot of sense because they're still working on that course and getting it tuned into where they're going to have it, especially like a U.S. Open type event. You don't know how they're going to cut the greens and what they're doing with the rough
0: and weather. You know, right?
1: Yeah,
0: weather. I mean, wind and
1: so much comes into play. But they, you know, they do the best they can and they get out there. Tuesday, Wednesday.
0: What
1: usually.
0: Do you think a profession like on the highest level of golf, like Augusta? I mean, would we agree that that's probably the the crown jewel of golf courses in America, or is Pebble Beach? Like, you know, is Augusta, you know, one of the top three?
1: Well, Augusta has that air of exclusivity,
0: old school,
1: and the tradition and the history. But you have a lot of courses that are as
0: Isn't
1: nice
0: there a
1: as
0: real
1: Augusta.
0: Nice one in Jacksonville, TPC, or I forget, there was a real exclusive one in Jacksonville.
1: Yeah, they've got the Sawgrass, TPC Sawgrass. They've, I'm going out for a wedding in September. I'm going to be, it's only the front nine, but I'm golfing Torrey Pines, which is one of that's actually a public course run by San Diego. It's in La Jolla. But,
0: yeah, that's the one that I was thinking. I think.
1: But you have Pebble Beach, too.
0: Tariq and my stepfather played what you just said in San Diego. What's it called?
1: Torrey Pines.
0: Torrey Pines, yeah. But
3: then you got the Stream Songs now over in
1: I'm going there in August with my buddy.
0: What do you think? Nice. What do you think the head groundskeeper of one of these really prestigious golf courts? You think they make a couple hundred?
1: Yeah, I'd say probably $250,000 to be heads, on one of these super prestigious courses. Yeah.
0: Yeah.
1: That's a very important job if they're, if they're doing what they're supposed to be doing and they're getting the greens fees that they're able to generate with some of these courses. I'm sure those guys are getting paid well. I don't know exactly. It's a guess, but I'd guess, in that 150 to 250 range.
0: Now, can like a course like Augusta, that's not open to the public, is it?
1: No, God, no.
0: No.
1: It's members only. If you go out to Augusta like today, right, middle of the summer,
0: Thursday at noon,
1: one guy is going to be golfing that course maybe all day.
0: What?
1: Maybe.
0: What?
1: Yep. Yeah.
0: One guy.
1: Maybe just one person out there. If you go,
3: allowed women.
1: What's the one?
0: Condoleezza Rice was the first woman they allowed.
3: Yeah.
1: What's the one that they have off of up in Lutz area? That's the old Memorial.
3: Yeah.
1: You go to Old Memorial, you may only see four guys on the course the whole day. On a weekday in the summer, it's just they're so exclusive and they're so expensive for members that they're able to afford to have that exclusivity.
0: I think TPC, where Tara and Tariq are members, I think they're members. I don't want to be blowing up my sister's business, but Lummi could probably research it. I think it's upwards of like $20,000 a year to be a member, and then you get discounted trail fees and green, card fee. You get discounted fee, like you still just can't. Like in Warsaw, Indiana, there's two golf courses. There's Stonehenge and Rosella. And when you're a member, and if you have your own golf court, or you're like, you don't pay nothing. Like it's free. Like that's part of being a member. Or it's like $5.
1: You pay a cart fee.
0: Something like that. Yeah, like $5 or $10.
1: Your greens fees are free. You just pay it for a cart fee or
0: like
1: whatever.
0: Like they call it a trail fee or something like that.
1: Yeah.
0: So, but like, I don't know what TPC is.
1: So an average round at TPC during the summer still is probably going to be about $105 or
0: now,
1: so.
0: Is that member or non-member?
1: That's non-member. It's open to the public. Yeah. I got to say, out of all the TPCs, Tampa's probably the worst.
0: That's what I've heard.
1: In terms of condition. It's a tough course. It's not an easy course, but it doesn't have that wow factor that the other TPCs. It doesn't really have a signature hole that you're like, oh my God, playing this hole was incredible. We've got some really nice tracks in Florida, and especially when you go up towards
0: What about
1: the
0: that,
1: North
0: about
1: Pasco that, Crystal
0: that,
1: River?
0: What about that place?
1: Yeah, Brooksville, the quarry holes on Brooksville Golf and Country Club are amazing.
0: What's that one that's like in Innisbrook or
1: Crystal? Yeah, Copperhead is Innisbrook. That's in St. Pete or Palm Harbor, rather.
0: No,
1: yeah.
0: But there's a place in like Citrus County that like it has, it's built in the side of a quarry. And it's like black diamond. Is that what
1: Yeah, I've golfed there. Those quarry holes, I actually played those under par, and they're amazing.
0: I heard that it's spectacular. How just the quarry and your.
3: Well, that's what kind of Stream Song is. The Stream Song has three courses now, and that's all built in the old, what's the company called with the M?
1: Mosaic.
0: McDonald's?
1: No, Mosaic.
0: Oh, that's what I'm thinking.
1: And it's down. See, the problem with I like Stream Song, don't get me wrong. The problem with it is they just.
0: I never even heard of Stream Song.
3: I'm telling you, Bubba. People are. It's.
1: There's nothing within 40 minutes of there. So well, you're literally in the middle of nowhere. You're trapped at the resort, which is okay, but it's just not quite up to resort level.
3: The scenery, you don't feel like you're in Florida.
0: Stream Song.
3: Yeah.
0: How many are there?
1: There's three full courses there. Yeah. You've got red, black, and blue, and then you have the chain, which is their par three course.
0: Like Lake Wales or something like that?
3: Yeah, so yeah. Fort Meade area.
1: Yeah.
0: Yeah. And wow.
1: But you don't it's feel gorgeous. Like you're in Florida. Yeah. It's link. They have link style golf.
0: But you have to stay there, right? Like you have.
3: No, you can go.
1: No,
3: can
1: no.
3: Play.
1: Yeah. You can go there just for the day. But we're going to stay there one night. And with the Florida resident rate.
0: Isn't
1: everything.
0: That Lummi where you and your guys used to do your golf gimmick?
3: Yeah. Then we stopped the. I don't know if they still do it, but you'd have a caddy.
1: Yeah, you have to.
3: Yeah.
0: They make you have a caddy?
3: Yeah, you have to have a caddy.
0: So what if you got a caddy, and the guy's caddying me, and, like, there's just no hope? Like,
1: well, no, you know what's great about I got to say, Bubba, it stinks, but at the same time, especially if it's a course you haven't played and it's a difficult course,
0: and you're horrible.
1: They will tell you, you'll have a putt. And you'll have no clue what to do with it. And they're going to say, aim for this spot on the green right here. Hit it like you're hitting a 20-foot putt. And
3: they'll tell you,
1: a caddy will save you four or five strokes.
3: They'll tell you, like, when you're pulling back your putter, like, they call it, like, you could pull it back, you know, like, say 4 inches and go two cups to the left.
0: So let me ask you a question, Brian. Can caddies have that much influence on the pro guys, or the pro guys are just so good that it would be like they would take that as an insult if the caddy would say, you know, let's say they're lining up a putt, they've really misread the break, the pro, he's misread the break, the caddy who's spent, you know, a couple, three, 4 days really studying the greens and watching other people putt, and he justifiably thinks that the guy might be off 2 or 3 inches. Can he? Is it common for a professional caddy on the tour to make that suggestion to the pro?
1: Absolutely, and it depends on the relationship between the caddy and the golfer and what they have going on. A lot of those guys are really just there to kind of keep their head in the game, keep the golfer focused. They're psychologists almost as much as they are. Caddy professionals.
0: How much
1: does
0: one of those
1: bat?
0: I think you're allowed a certain amount of clubs, right?
1: Yeah, you're allowed, I think, 14 clubs in a standard conforming PGA Tour bag.
0: And can you bring, like, you can also carry probably an umbrella, right?
1: Well, yeah. They've got the guy's stuff in there, you know, his snacks, his umbrellas, that sort of thing.
0: Now,
1: they're responsible for that.
0: Do they have, like, a cooler in there, like, so they keep their, like, a...
3: Depends.
0: Waterproof, ice pack area?
1: No, they've got waters and stuff at the holes. I mean, if the player wants some specific drink, then they can keep
0: what
1: that
0: about,
1: in the
0: what
1: bag.
0: If, what about Lummi was in the tour and he wanted a fifth of vodka in there?
3: I mean, allow that.
1: There's nothing preventing him from doing it.
0: There's nothing in the rule book that says you can't hit a couple nips while you're playing?
1: No.
0: Really?
1: I mean, it's encouraged in most courses.
0: What if you wanted to smoke a joint, you know?
1: I don't know that the PGA Tour would allow them to do that. I mean, look at that Charlie Huff golfer. She's walking around with a burner while she's signing autographs for people. So, and that's a female golfer doing that.
0: Yeah. So anyway, I don't know how we went from golf to...
1: We went from bowling to you were talking about I'm not as big of a pussy as I look.
0: No, you're really not. I've got... You present yourself to the world a little bit more pussified than you really are.
1: I don't know how much Lummi knows, like, you know, swing speed and things like that, but I mean, I carry 114 to 120 mile an hour club head. I hit when I went to the simulator with my buddy. I hit 123 miles an hour club head speed on the simulator.
3: That's pretty good. Jeff Coy, $50.
0: Now what?
1: That's like more Rory McIlroy level.
3: Yeah,
0: like that's no, like
1: Rory's
0: really?
1: 123 to 128. And I can get up to 123, 124 right now. If I was in better shape, I certainly could get up to 128
0: club
1: head speed.
0: Oh, my God, let me. Hierarchy, 150 Woo! Straight for the baby face.
1: Thank you, Harbs.
0: Thank you, Hierarchy. Appreciate you.
1: But the problem for me is you know, my dispersion's not great. I can sometimes carry too much spin on the ball, and that'll kill your distance. You've got to everything's got to be perfect.
0: My arms are so short, I just can't wrap them around a club very well. I got like half of a backswing. My swing is atrocious.
1: Well, you're built like a keg.
0: Yeah, I am.
1: So, your backswing, you probably aren't generating much, but you could generate when you have a lower center of gravity like that, though, and you don't have much of a backswing, that's where you really got to use your lower body to generate that club head speed, because you're not gaining that from your arms or your upper body movement at all.
0: I'm not even going to throw it out there. Let me that we should go golfing one day. I think like 10 years ago, we went golfing with Eddie and Tarek. Remember you and I did? Remember that? We played at the course?
3: Oh, I watched you.
0: Oh, you didn't play?
3: No, I watched you.
0: Oh, actually,
1: you weren't allowed to golf?
3: Well, no, I didn't. I didn't have my stuff. Uh-oh. Plus, I was hurt. But yeah.
0: Let me ask you a question. As anything, whether it's racing or anything that involves equipment, you know, where equipment can make it, like, you know, basketball, I don't think equipment makes a difference. Maybe your shoes in some way, shape, or form. Football, the equipment probably doesn't make a difference in skill set, but it makes a difference in protecting you so that you don't get concussed and shoulder injuries and things like that. You know, maybe a little bit, but, you know, golf and racing and things like that, where equipment can really determine, you know, your performance. Are they making golf clubs now? I heard that they're making drivers now that, like, for weekend warriors or snake hackers like myself, that the club heads are so big and forgiving that they're kind of making clubs now for so that you won't slice as much and stuff like that. That was kind of the Big Bertha concept, wasn't it? Like when Callaway came out with the Big Bertha, it was to be a little more forgiving for the amateurs.
1: Yeah, they increased the sweet spot. So I'm hitting a Stealth 2 right now, which is a couple of years old, but it's got a carbon fiber face and it reduces spin so much off the face. Because when my miss hits, just spin just kills my distance. Because even with my club head speed, I should consistently be driving the ball 320 yards.
0: That far?
1: Yeah.
0: For a little guy like you?
1: Yes. But my typical drive goes like 260, 270 because of the spin that I generate.
0: Does it tend to generate like a backspin?
1: You get so many revolutions per minute. And it, ideally with a driver, you want to be in that 1600 to 2200 RPM.
0: Man, you guys are breaking it down that scientific.
1: Oh, these simulators are
0: trying to hit it. I'm trying to hit it straight.
1: Bubba, you have no idea. Like it used to be, I could give you 4 hours on the driving range to work on things, and I could give you 14 minutes in a simulator. And in the simulator, you will figure more things out in those 14 minutes than you would without any equipment on the driving range in 4 hours. Because it slows down. It has camera angles that show slow motion impact of your swing plane through the ball.
0: It'll even determine what your RPM on your ball is.
1: RPMs. It shows how you came across the ball. Did you come in left to right? Did you come in right to left? What was your swing plane? It gives you your smash factor, which is your with a driver, you want to be up like by 1.45, 1.5. In that range, there's so many statistics that you can look at, and a lot of them you can immediately figure out what you're doing wrong.
0: It's a lot like, you know, iRacing and racing simulators have really changed racing to the point where Monday and Tuesday are simulator days. So these big NASCAR guys Brian, they have these rigs, just like probably there's all types of different quality of, you know, golf simulators, from the most rudimentary that cost, you know, $600 to ones that cost $60,000. So, you know, that can do things like what you said. But these, so these race teams, you know, Hendrick and, you know, 2311 and Gibbs and Roush, all these, they have these race simulators where they have these pneumatic shocks and it, like, it's complete wraparound screen. I mean, maybe you can Google me, like, the most advanced racing simulator. So, Brian, they'll go in and these race car drivers will spend, like, you know, 6 hours a day on Monday and Tuesday racing the specific course they're going to race. And, you know, like the guy that won the Brickyard 400 this past weekend, Corey Heim, he had net. And this is a, one of the crown jewels of NASCAR, and it's arguably, you know, the Indianapolis 500 or the Indianapolis Motor Speedway is way different than anything else that NASCAR races because it doesn't have a lot of banking. It's more, it's flat. It's 2.5 miles. It's flat. It's tough to, you have to really lift to get in, brake points, pickup points, acceleration points. And so this guy, Tony Stewart and Jimmy Johnson and Jeff Gordon and all these, you know, very elite, you know, people have won over the years the Brickyard because of their skill set and knowing, you know, how to drive a flat course. The guy that won the Brickyard 400 this past Sunday had never stepped foot on the Indianapolis Motor Speedway ever. Raced it 3 times on a simulator back at his shop and won.
1: Wow.
0: And, you know, here's guys that have, you know, like, you know, a guy like Denny Hamlin, this is probably his 17th to 20th year. He's been there for 17 to 20 years, year in and year out. And a guy that just raced it on the simulator won this past weekend. Would you equate, now, do you think all these pros spend, instead of being at the driving range or whatever, do they just stay on the simulators? And they can probably load the courses that they're going to play up on the simulator. And is that much like the way, you know, racing simulators are, have, you know, made racers better or at least more equipped with what their particular track's going to be like?
1: Yeah, no, these simulators are insane. I mean, they will... Now, there's no replicating real world conditions when you're, especially with golf and the variables you have there with rough and lie, because the simulator really, they can take into account how far your ball would go if you swung a certain way, but you're not getting that resistance with a club head when you're going through the rough, right? So you're still hitting off of almost essentially perfect ideal lies and conditions.
0: Can they build in wind or no?
1: Yeah, they can build in the wind and the rough conditions and all of that, but you're not building that into your actual shot. So let's say, for instance, the British Open, where they've got this, you know, fescue and this really tall, grabby grass that's going to grab your club head and stop it, that you're going to have to power through and, you know, maybe hurt yourself swinging through. You're not getting that on the simulator.
0: Yeah, because on that platform that you're hitting is just the standard platform.
1: It's a flat mat, or if it's a super fancy one, they've got slightly fluffy rough that you would be hitting out of.
0: Right.
1: But nothing to actually simulate the rough conditions.
0: So I was going to play. You can see, Lummy, I had a full computer meltdown just now.
3: Yeah, I'm seeing that.
0: Full computer meltdown.
1: It's okay. It's Thursday, man. It's not Monday or Tuesday. We don't have to worry about that.
0: Yeah. Lummy, we're dead on time. I'm going to go into words, and I'm just going to hope and pray, because you can see I'm completely blacked out.
3: Yeah, you are dead.
0: When is that new computer that somebody got me?
3: That was Gitterbox got us. September, October. It's on back order, but it's going to be the best of the best.
1: Dude, you're getting a Dell.
0: there you go.
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0: looking at the comments and trying not to step over Pete. You know, podcast, one-on-one podcasting is a, I mean, I may have however many years behind the microphone, but podcasting, one-on-one podcasting is way different than anything I've done.
1: I like it. It's more conversational. It feels less like you're doing a show and more like you're just, you know, chatting.
0: Well, that's really hard for me because I've never done a lot of that. And so,
1: yeah, you definitely have to be able to listen and you know, you're not in control of the flow of
0: right.
1: everything.
0: So last
1: it's more like playing
0: week,
1: tennis. Sorry.
0: Last week, let me, this past 2 days ago, the light bulb finally went off where I just made myself, and naturally, as Pete's given me information about whatever we're talking about, your natural reaction is to not stay quiet. Your natural reaction is to be like, to acknowledge what he's saying. Well, that gets a little crutchy by when you go like, right, right. Mm-hmm. Okay, yeah. Oh, really? Wow. Okay. Yeah. Right. Mm-hmm. Well, that's, you know, you're just reassuring the person that's speaking to you.
1: Right.
0: right. So I actually had to sit this past week, which are the episode, I don't know when it's coming out. It's the beginning of the North American drug trade.
2: Do you want to hear your stat from this past one for the right?
0: Oh, what do you mean? Are people are keeping score?
2: Oh, no. From what Gary took out.
0: I don't know what you're necessarily asking. Well,
1: Gary edited out you interrupting with rights or whatever, and Lummy has that total count.
0: Lummy, is that what you're trying to say?
2: Yes, okay. I just didn't know if you wanted to know that.
0: If you said, do you want to know your
1: can
0: stat?
1: Can we guess? Hold on. Can we all guess here real quick? Like, let Bob and I guess.
0: Hold on, hold on. Is this the ones that are in the episode, or are these the ones he cut out?
2: These are the ones that were cut out.
0: Yeah. 300?
1: I'm going to guess 63.
2: In between.
0: 220.
2: Closer. Babyface, one more guess?
1: I'll go 143.
0: We're roughing it in here.
2: Oh, Gary, Babyface is closest, 137.
1: Woo! I got within six.
0: Well, Gary, thank you. And I, up until last week, you're going to have your surgical cutting out tool clear up until now next
1: 137?
0: Week.
1: 137? What is this, a four-hour podcast?
0: Three. In some instances,
1: oh, really?
0: Yeah. I mean, we go three. Pete's very long-winded. we're trying to get Gary some help because Gary's just so underwater with keeping up with the Daily Show and releasing the amount of shorts and things that we need for the Daily Show. Don't forget he has to edit, break it down, Bubba's, when I break down, you know, hot chicks getting DUIs. And then he also has the, look it up, lock it ends, he's got to do. Then he's got to, you know, cut the Daily Show up into various pieces, parts to get real and short traction on that. And then now he's got these long form podcasts that he has to build. The guy is just beside himself. I know that. I've offered him help. And I think him, Lummy, and Macho Man are potentially talking to people to help Gary with one of these tasks. You know, like we need to take something off of Gary's plate or he's going to die or quit. So, Lummy, I want to publicly
1: take
0: say
1: some
0: this.
1: Take fried chicken off of his plate.
0: I want to take...
1: What a... Because he's still
0: what a dick.
1: Just saying.
0: So, Lummy, I want to publicly make sure I put on record, because Gary sometimes is a head case. He really is. Gary's his own worst enemy. He does such great work, but then he'll overthink it and like maybe redo it for the longest time he hasn't been looking for anybody to help him because he thinks that he'll find somebody and then I'll fire that Gary and hire that guy. And I'm like, Gary.
1: Which I totally will. So be careful who you're training your own replacement.
2: You're not helping Brian.
0: So anyway, you know what,
3: Gary, you screwed up. Why do I even need you? I've got the new guy. He's the best.
0: So I've actually reiterated to Gary, you run the video department. Like, you know, Lummy, if I was to bring in like somebody to help you book guests, which
2: yes.
0: I'm actually talking to somebody about, you know, working with you to book guests.
2: Perfect.
0: That doesn't mean I don't think you're a little whacked in the head, too.

0: Bubba might be trying to bring this guy in and take my job. Nobody's taking your job. Like, no.
1: More and help I don't, the make the show the better.
0: And I don't think you, and I don't think you feel that way.
1: No, no.
0: So, Gary, you need to stop. Find us somebody that can help you so that you don't drive yourself insane. Just these podcasts in themselves are is a job all by themselves, let alone the Daily Show, the break it, you know, the breaking it down with Bubba's, the look it up, lock it ends, you know.
2: Well, I think a way to do it safely, Bubba, where Gary would probably be comfortable with it, is just let him hire somebody as an independent contractor.
0: Well, I told him that.
2: And give him a budget that you got X amount of dollars a month for this guy to help you out, and you never even are aware of who this other person is. You just get the finished product. You don't give a shiz.
0: Lummy will attest that I've set it up that way. But yeah. Being like, you know what? I don't have final approval. You guys hire the person you want. That guy can report to you. I don't have, I'll pay the guy. You know, whatever we have to send.
2: What's that said? Do an independent contractor
0: deal.
2: That's
0: what I did.
2: Yeah, and just give him a budget. Yeah.
0: Lummy will even back me up is that that's how I framed it, Brian. Like, Gary, you pick him, you control him, he answers to you, like the whole nine yards.
2: Because at some point, and you know, I love Gary and I love his work. This isn't, but you know, you've got to put out what's being produced here, and if you're not making it in time or you know killing yourself, it doesn't make sense.
1: I was trying to tell Gary this, that one thing that I'm not, like Bubba said, if he wants to bring another guy that booked, I remember back in the day there was 5 to 6 people booking guests at one point.
0: Yeah.
1: And then video guys, we had like 7 or 8.
0: Well, we had like 6.
1: Yeah.
0: We had Hamill, we had Miller, we had Cigarette John, we had Small Man, we had like 4.
1: Mark Anthony.
0: We had like, yeah.
1: And another one.
0: And then booking guests, we had Big Dick, Spice, Brent, maybe another, I don't know.
1: No, there was, obviously with Jobber when she would show, when she was there.
0: And then
1: there.
0: My publicist, Elise Brown, would book, you know, so.
1: And then, the stations that we were on, or Sirius, would throw us a bone.
0: So, Gary, listen, man. I'm excited about this week's, today at 10 o'clock on Deadly Intentions. It's the Garden State. The Golden State Killer, a guy based out of California. And Gary, thank you for cutting out
2: 137.
0: Right. And please
2: That's
0: know.
2: That's insane.
0: Please know. Well, I mean, there's nothing. I mean, please know, Gary, that yes, I don't know how many we have in the can, maybe 6, but I finally figured it out last week. I finally just kept and I think Pete was like even looking for a couple rights, but I wouldn't say nothing. I just wouldn't say nothing. Pete would spiel off something, blah, blah, blah, blah, blah, blah, blah, blah, blah, blah, blah, blah, blah, and blah, blah, blah, blah.
2: We got to stick a right guard and put it in front of you so you know not to say it.
0: And I would just, no, but I really did. I think I really did a good job. I really did a good job.
2: What do you think the over-under is for this week's edit and how many? Is this the show he did it? Or was this the last one?
1: There's a couple before because you have like 6 in the hopper.
2: So yeah. What I'm saying is, Gary Brian, have a count from his one where Bubba thinks he improved a lot?
0: He won't cut that up for a couple weeks.
2: So I'm interested to see what that number ends up in.
0: Can I tell you what it's going to be?
2: Yeah.
0: Maybe 10.
2: All right.
0: Because, Brian, I consciously sat there and would not acknowledge. I just let Pete keep spewing, and I would just sit there. And then when I wanted to say, I wouldn't. I wouldn't. And so poor Gary is going to have to, you know, let me really sharpen up that cutting tool until this past week's episode, and he will notice moving forward that I've gotten a lot better at this. And listen, just because I have 40 years behind the microphone doesn't mean that I am a good podcaster co-host. You know, I'm not. I've been conditioned in the talk show world that I live in to keep things moving quickly. Keep them moving. And that pregnant pauses and long periods of dead air or resets or pregnant pauses, if you will, that's not good.
2: Well, having ADD is perfect for the role that you're in, right? Because you get bored easily. You're going to keep things moving, and especially with the morning show format, with breaks and things like that. But a podcast is a different thing. You know, it's a little slower pace, and you've got to really listen to what's being discussed, and you're not going to be switching topics quickly and rapidly like we do here. It's not as the same pace.
0: You really just kind of have one topic. You know, like you really just have – one topic. Whereas today, let me just on my whiteboard, I have just on my whiteboard, I got 1, 2, 3, 4, 5, 6, 7, 8, 9, 10, 11, 12. And then Alex at 9:15, 13. I got three more that I want to hit before the top of the hour. The Rays, Brian's Bullen, and Brian's new puppy. So I got like 18, 19, 20 different things I want to touch upon to keep this thing moving quickly. And it's the furthest thing from long form. And like nothing is usually more than 30 minutes. Like we don't usually go longer than one segment, you know, 30 to 40 minutes on one particular topic very often. And in fact, when we started to get into Brian's bowling, that got us down a whole nother golfing rabbit hole. So like things move quickly here, and I'm not, at least for the first 6 or 7 episodes, I am not a good podcast host, but I'm getting better. And I think if people continue to follow the series, and you're going to notice that I'm getting better at it.
1: By the way, $20.
0: And Brian, I got to tell you, so I'm talking to Pete. We get done doing this podcast that we taped on Tuesday, which is the part one of the North American drug trade and how the drug trade actually started with the Spanish gallows that came over, the Spanish and Chinese that came over to Acapulco in the 1500s and then migrated all throughout Mexico and what was considered New Spain, which was Texas, California, New Mexico, Arizona, parts of Colorado. That was considered New Spain, and the drug trafficking, the whole template of how drugs started. It started with opium in the 15 to 1600s by way of Spain and China, Chinese.
2: Yeah,
0: and it. Pete breaks it down. We go from 1650 to 1989 and how, like, you know, the war on drugs was actually started by Richard Nixon. And Richard Nixon actually did a war on drugs. Like, he really was trying to fight drugs. But when Ronald Reagan came in 82, January of 82, he declared the new war on drugs, put over 1,000 DEA agents in Miami to stop the cocaine trade out of Colombia. And then the Colombians pivoted and said, they were bringing in 1982, they were bringing in 4 tons of cocaine through Miami a month. Whew. Well, it took about 2 years for the Colombians to figure out, we don't need to go through Miami, we need to go through Mexico. And they increased, and by the way, in 1982 to 1984, the U.S., the DEA and the U.S. government was able to interdict up to 60 and 70% of the loads. So they thought they were kicking ass. Well, what happens when you get a certain percentage of loads clipped? You increase production. And by the time Ronald Reagan left office, there were, I think, 40 to 80 tons a month coming in through Mexico. And that's, and again, then Ronald Reagan couldn't go to Congress, Brian, and ask for money to fight his war on drugs. So he went to Congress to set up military bases all throughout Latin America, because at that point, you know, the communists were trying to pick off these, you know, Central American countries and turn them into communist countries, much like they did in Cuba. So Ronald Reagan really wasn't trying to, he would be able to create these military bases all throughout Central America on the basis of trying to stop the war on drugs, when really he was just trying to have American troop presence so all these coups didn't happen within this part, because the communists were, you know, that was during the Cold War era, and they were trying to get as close to America as we can, including the sexiest one of all was obviously Cuba in 1959. So anyway, Pete gets into all of that, and I'm talking to him. We get done. It's like a 3.5 hour podcast that I'm sure Gary's going to whittle down. I got my calendar here. I don't think it drops until September. I don't think the cartel, the one that I taped on Tuesday, drops till September.
2: Well, your Dildo Beach one was an hour and 12.
0: Right. So let me see. I'm looking at my stuff here. So Golden State killer today, Lummy. I mean today, yeah, Golden State killer. And then we got the Reyes guys, the Israel Reyes guy. And then I'm taping with Pete on the 11th. And I don't know what we're dropping on the 13th, maybe the Ramirez. But on the 20th, Lummy, I'm going to move everything back a week. And I want to do, because, Brian, Pete started getting into this Iranian situation. I'm like, Pete, because he's a day trader. And one of the things he got in trouble for, Brian, was he was the biggest money laundering for the Mexican cartel on how to launder their money and where to put it into various offshore accounts. And I don't know if you know this, Brian, or not, but within the Mexican drug trade cartel, the Mexican government gets 50% off the top.
2: Oh, yeah.
0: And he would work with the Mexican government and the cartel, because the cartel cannot pay the Mexican government directly. They can't. They got to put it in some offshore account, launder it so that the Mexican government can get to it in some way, shape, or form. So he's very smart financially, you know, all this kind of stuff. So we get done taping on Tuesday, and I go, Pete, let me ask you a question. Because he referred to the Iran situation a couple times during our cartel part one talk. And I'm like, what's your opinion on what's happening in Iran? And Brian, he broke it down like I almost would want you to be here on the 11th to help me navigate through it, because it was unlike anything that I've ever heard. You know, he's not in today's news. They pretty much are just reporting real time as it's happening. You know, like we bombed them last night. They bombed us. There is no trade. They broke the ceasefire deal. You know, they're trying to play cute games with the Strait of Hormuz. They will not relinquish their nuclear weapons. You know, the new regime. They have pictures of Trump in a coffin along with Melania and Barron. Like, you know, that's what the news is reporting. Stuff that's really happening real time, and then some of the news predicts as to how we got into this and potentially how we're going to get out of it. But there's not a lot of that. Like, there's not a lot of, because news is ADHD too. News can't go long form and unwind this thing as to what really caused it, why we're really doing it, and what potentially is going to be the outcome. And in their professional opinion, whomever would be the expert that you're talking to about this particular situation, how do you end it? And Pete has all of those talking points, including one of the statements he made was everybody wants to blame Israel. We used Israel to start this war. We needed this war to happen. And he gets into why we needed this war to happen. And he said, you know, everybody wants to support Israel and we're in this war because of Israel. And he goes, nah, we used Israel to get into this war. We needed this war to happen for our financial crisis here in America. Something to do with bonds and the way the
1: oil. Was he talking about BRICS too? Because with Iran joining BRICS in 2025.
0: Yeah. And Brian, I couldn't really, because I'm not that smart, you know. I'm smart at stuff that I know. I'm smart at, you know, potentially doing a 4-hour terrestrial / satellite / streaming, you know, show, if you will. But I'm not real smart about the things he was talking about, and he was blowing my mind. And maybe he needs chin checked a little bit, somebody there to point and counterpoint, because I was just kind of a lapdog taking it all in. But, you know, he says a lot of this, Brian, has to do with the fact that we have to just desperately hold on to the fact that oil is traded in U.S. dollars. And the minute that Iran and other people switch from the U.S. dollar to the Chinese-backed
1: BRICS.
2: Yeah, BRICS.
0: To the Chinese-backed currency, which I don't know if I heard him correctly or not. I think BRICS is backed by the gold standard.
1: Yes.
0: I think it is.
1: Yeah, there's multiple countries.
0: We
1: in
0: got
1: the
0: off the Nixon got us off the gold standard in 72, so it's a big whodunit as to whether we really have. Supposedly, I think Pete says we supposedly have 8,000 tons of gold in Fort Knox, but he doesn't necessarily believe that's true, and that our currency is not backed by gold, meaning we don't have as much gold as we've printed money.
2: Oh God, no.
0: Not even close.
2: No.
0: And so he gets into the fact that, you know, Venezuela was potentially going to join BRICS. And what do we do there? Took out the leader and put a puppet, a person that actually was closer to the drug cartel and drug trade of Venezuela, the female vice president, than the president. But the president wouldn't play ball with us. So we sent a message to a lot of the world that we'll come take you out. We took out the Venezuelan guy. And he said, you know, we're fighting a proxy war with Russia via Ukraine, and supposedly Iran was going to be the next in line to go to the BRICS.
1: Iran joined in 2025.
0: And we're trying, yeah, so that's a lot, and he's a financial trader, too. Like, he talks about, all these countries.
2: Well, the bond market's supposed to have crashed for the last 15 years. Well, it's been so overdue. It almost has to happen.
0: That's what he
2: said. Kind of reset, because it's the with inflation what it was, and with these yields on treasury notes and all of that being at all-time highs, they've got to do something to reset the bond market. Now, they're kicking the can down the road with this. I don't know how much longer they can.
0: He said, and I don't know, I do know some numbers, something about a bond, some type of bond market, when it hits 4.7, we absolutely, our economy crashes, and currently the bond market, whatever bond market he is talking about, is at 4.69. And like, we're like, you know, one-tenth of the bond being 4.7, and at 4.7, it's like a 2008, you know, absolute economical, banks will need bailed out. And then he said, Brian, and again, I was just picking up bits and pieces of it because I was just so enamored by what he was saying. And that is, I guess we borrowed all the money that we gave away on the PPM, COVID, you know, PPM loans, all the free money. Supposedly that comes due next year. And
2: they took out loans for individual people meters?
0: No. You know what I'm saying? That's not really a good topic, my friend. Phew. It really caught me by surprise, but for the PPP loans or whatever the hell, we took loans out or sold bonds for that. Those bonds come due, and I think the current interest rate is 0.25 on them, but we're not going to be able to pay it off. And so it balloons up to like 4.5 or 4.6 on the next when we refinance this money we borrowed to give to the American, you know, public via COVID. And when that comes due, we can't afford it. And it's just like a lot. And so, Brian, his opinion is the only thing it's going to go way past the midterms. And the only way to really this thing works is for us to put the leader in place. That's virtually impossible. And geographically, us invading them boots on the ground is three times worse than the geographical mountainous regions of Afghanistan. Like, it's absolutely going to cost us. It's going to be bloody for us to put troops on the ground just based on geographically how unconventional their area of, you know, the geographical area is. And so, I mean, I'm going to tape on August 11th, you know, an Iran particular podcast, and whew, it's scary. It's scary. And it all has to do with the oil trade not being, countries not trading oil in the U.S. dollars. And when that goes, when people stop trading oil in the U.S. dollars, we're done. Like, he has a very, very doom and gloom outlook for us.
2: No, we've been in the final throes of our leadership of the world now for the last decade or so, two decades. And yeah, you can't allow your economy to, you know, to balloon into debt the way we have, because
0: $40 trillion.
2: because we don't have a gold standard, it's essentially what we call fiat currency. The rest of the world backs it because they believe that we're a stable nation and we're not going anywhere. We're not going to default on our debts. We'll be able to make all of our payments and things like that. We're becoming so fiscally destroyed that there is no coming back from it. I mean, and there really is no coming back from it at this point. It's not a matter of when the world moves away from this, the dollar is the stand of if, it's when, right? So what BRICS is doing is 40% of their currency, they're generating some sort of cryptocurrency that's going to allow for easier trading in oil and things like that. 40% of it is going to be backed by gold. The other 60% is backed by fiat currency, which is essentially the promise of the nations involved that they're
0: almost like a steady currency, almost like a promissory personally secured loan.
2: I mean, that's what it is. Yeah. That's what the U.S. dollar is. We don't have anything of value
0: to back it up. It's our word, right?
2: It's like, exactly.
0: You know, it's like when you take a bank loan out as an individual and
2: you have no collateral
0: and you personally guarantee it,
2: right? Because you don't have collateral, right? So they're banking on you honoring your commitment,
0: right?
2: If they default, I can take his house, his boat, his cars. It's not like you're putting up property as collateral. You're saying I'm good on this,
0: right? And then through your credit history and just, you know, your banking history, they then take a chance or not on you, right?
2: Precisely.
0: You know, the people that are giving you the loan, they run you through probably various checks and balances, and they probably assessed what the risk is. And, you know, probably there's a large percentage of people that in good faith, most people in good faith pay that loan back. But there are some that, you know, they miscalculated and they get stuck, you know, they get stuck having loaned out X amount of dollars. So we're basically borrowing money just on our word or our reputation.
2: Yeah. And we're selling that to other countries, which bought those bonds. But then we see big bond buyers like Japan is scaling back and things like that. They're, you know, I'm not an expert in this area at all, but this has been a ticking time bomb for over a decade now.
0: And when do you think we have to pay the piper? Like, how long, and I hate to use the expression kicking a can down the road, but that's what we're doing.
2: If
0: we're being intellectually honest, Pete says,
2: my 15th fragmented thought of this segment.
0: Pete says relatively soon, sooner than later, is that eventually we're going to have to pay the piper, and it's not going to be pretty.
2: No, it'll be painful for our country.
0: I mean, will it be like people lose their homes, people lose their businesses, people lose their savings, people lose their 401k?
2: It's interesting because, in a sense, we are almost too big to fail. That's one of the things we have going for us, is the global market relies upon us. China relies upon us. If we got to a point of pure depression, like the 1920s style,
0: like 29, 30, 31,
2: right, where we were unable to purchase what the crap that China's pushing out to us, their economy would collapse as well. And that's, you know, China's a big part of the BRICS movement. And
0: he said it's all China.
2: Well, yeah, it is.
0: It's all China, and they are some not to be trusted mother effers.
2: So it's...
0: Is that true?
2: Yes. But that's why you keep your friends close and your enemies closer.
0: Well,
2: and that's why we have to have some level of normalized relations with China.
0: Some type of decorum with him.
2: It's why we sold our soul on electric vehicles, because China wants to play ball with us. They have the world's lithium supply. Something like 85% of the world lithium supply is under Chinese control.
0: Yeah, precious metals and magnets. They have the largest stockpile of precious metals and magnets. And when Trump tried to put on the big 50% tariff, China just shut down all precious metal and magnets coming to the country. And I guess Ford, Boeing, Raytheon, McDonnell Douglas, Chevy, GMC, you know, made contact with the president and be like, listen, we're going to have to shut our plants down if China refuses to sell us, you know, all of these materials, we're done. And that's why Trump did an about face on the tariff.
2: And that's, you know, it's why, too, you know, Trump is a very transparent individual. He can't really, he's kind of like you. He can't, he can't really keep his mouth shut when he knows something and really wants to say it, eats at him, right? And the whole Greenland thing and taking over Greenland and get, because he was told in a meeting, you know, we need precious metals, we need rare earth minerals, we need these things. Well, he's like, well, where can we find them? They're like, well, Greenland has a lot of them. Well, why don't we take it? Yeah. And then he goes to the American people with it because that's just the way he operates. So he tells us the quiet part out loud. You know, there's not a lot of mystery to what we're facing and the problems we're facing as a country. He knows that the bond bubble is a huge problem, which is why he wants interest rates down to zero. Plus, because it you know, we're reaching the point where the bond bubble's going to burst. So he tells us all this stuff.
0: Well, I just can't wait for this. I can't wait for this podcast to come out on the 20th. It's just, he gets into all of this, including the Greenland deal. Brian, he's like, hey, Trump starts kicking around Greenland. Greenland sends back, we're done buying your bonds, you know, F you. And he does a complete about face on Greenland. You haven't heard anything since, because it was all about various countries in Europe and getting together saying, we're not going to buy your stupid ass bonds anymore if you're going to try to come in and boss hog your way into Greenland. You notice how that just quickly went away?
1: But that's also why that he's been kissing the Saudis' ass, because of the petrodollar. Because they stopped using the petrodollar in 2024, but they haven't officially stopped using it. They broke the agreement in 2024. So once, if Saudi leaves the petrodollar,
2: that's why we're allowing them nuclear, because we're giving in. We're starting to lose leverage on the world stage because of our financial situation.
0: Right. So anyway, listen, Lummy, tell Gary it took me 8 weeks to finally figure out
2: to get through this segment.
0: Took me 8 weeks to really maybe be a way better podcast co-host, and he will see the right, all that kind of stuff really, really, really drop down dramatically on the cartel part one piece. And so please know that I'm trying to subconsciously be better at that. As you watch our new podcasting franchise, Deadly Intentions with Pete Rossini, a guy who was sentenced to 40 years in federal prison, did 25. He is the guy that walks us through this particular week. By the way, today drops at 10 o'clock, and it's at Deadly Intentions Show on YouTube or on our channel as well. It's about the Golden State Killer, a guy from California that ended up being a serial killer. And I will continue to get better and cause Gary half the headache. And I can't wait to the August 11th podcast, because Pete breaks down Iran, much like I've not heard anybody break it down. But I think people like Brian, here's the thing, I don't think Pete's necessarily smarter than a lot of people that know this, but there's just not a lot of people that are walking the American government, the American public, through the stuff that Brian just said, and through how financially unstable we are, and through why this is happening and what the potential resolve is. Everybody's just reporting the Iran situation as to how much we bombed last night, their inability to agree to a ceasefire, and when is it going to end. That's all your major news sources are reporting, because I don't know that they have a long form, because getting into it, how it started, why we did it, where is it headed, and the possible repercussions if it goes well or bad, is a long-form conversation that I don't think your average news source has the ability to give you. You know, it's a good hour to hour and 30-minute, you know, timeline that you got to walk through. And so it has to be via a podcast. And I'm sure there's some podcasts that a lot of podcasts that it has an expert like Pete or Brian or somebody like that, you know, that has already walked you through this. I've not seen any. And I think that my audience would be very, very, very interested in the stuff, in Pete's opinion, or anybody's opinion for that matter, with regards, because it's the number one thing that everybody's talking about in this country. I mean, yeah, Fauci's up on trial, and he looks like a buffoon.
2: Video killed the radio stars on Tubi.
0: Video killed the radio
2: That's
0: stars
2: number
0: on
2: three.
0: Tubi. Actually, Brian, as much as you always want to bust my balls, it actually is doing quite well over
2: there. No, one of my buddies from high school reached out to me and asked what my involvement was in it, and I told him, I was like, if you look at the scene where they dramatized the attorney being arrested at the sale of the tape situation gimmick, I was like, that's me getting handcuffed on the floor. And he got a good laugh out of that.
0: Yeah, Brian does make a cameo in it.
2: Yeah, you just don't see me.
1: You were in twice, Brian.
0: Video killed the radio star.
1: You were the lawyer too.
0: It's on. It's on Tubi for free. Type in video. It comes right up on the search engines. I think it's aggregated itself to where it's on a recommendation page now. And I think Mark Tate and Ian are going to start. Supposed to be maybe getting some numbers back. Today, but super excited on how well that's doing. I didn't know how kick-ass Tubi really was. Brian, are you familiar with Tubi?
2: Vaguely.
0: So, for the last week, Eric and I have found various things on Tubi. You know, like I watched the Susan Smith, you know, that woman that drowned both of her kids.
2: Yeah.
0: And then she ended up having an affair with two different detention deputies. We watched a Susan Smith documentary last night, and then I went into Tubi and browsed and perused around all types of different topics and things like that. And then you can put like a little wish list together. I got like 10 shows that I want to watch. Like Tubi's got some really good stuff. You know, some of it they've taken from other networks and now make available on Tubi. But there's some really, really good stuff, you know, on there. They really got some great programming. And it's all for free. It's even more extensive than Netflix, because Netflix tends to only, you know, aggregate what they either produce themselves, or I think sometimes Netflix will go, like when they had Suits was originally on what?
2: Well, they would license all those shows for cheap from like NBC, Peacock, and things like that.
0: Right.
2: And then all over the last 4 years, all of these these media companies have started their own streaming services, so they want to bring all those home. So like The Office was the most watched show ever on Netflix, and they lost it. So they're never going to get it back, because now NBC Peacock wants you to go there.
0: Paramount has its own streaming platform, you know, like a la carte, you know, so they don't need to aggregate it on Netflix. They have their own platform.
2: Well, and they're trying to consolidate. They're trying to get Warner Brothers Discovery, which is, you know, their next step, and that's what just got slowed down by the courts and all of that. So, yeah, it's an interesting game out there with these streamers.
0: Today at 10 o'clock, the Golden State Killer drops on Deadly Intentions. Appreciate it. If you go over to the Deadly Intentions page on YouTube, follow us and watch. I'm thinking maybe 2-3 more weeks we'll have the amount of hours needed to be able to monetize. I think, you know, we're making good progress on that. We've already achieved the 1,000 followers, and now we need to get, 3,000 watch hours?
1: 4,000.
0: Is it 4,000? I think it might be 3.
1: Was it 3? Were you saying 4 yesterday? I might have got confused.
0: Yeah, I think it's actually 3,000. Maybe, if you'll look.
1: No, yeah, you're probably right.
0: Rays won last night. They're up 2.5 on the Yanks. I was going to ask Brian, who's probably the most knowledgeable co-host of all of my co-hosts, about sports. You know, are they players in free agency? I think doesn't the free agency deadline end tomorrow?
2: You mean the trade deadline?
0: I mean, yeah, the trade deadline.
2: It's August 3rd.
0: Okay, it's August 3rd, and of course, you know, everybody's after that starting pitcher. And
2: Tarek Skubal.
0: And the, two-time reigning Cy Young champion?
2: Yeah, coming off a mid-season surgery, though.
0: Yeah,
2: you know?
0: I mean, what kind of money is that guy going to get, and is it going to be the standard Dodgers and Yankees, potentially Braves, that are going to have the only people that can really afford him, and can the Rays really be a player in that large of an arena?
2: Well, he's a rental for right now, because he's a free agent after this season. So whatever you're giving up for him, and keep in mind, this is a starting pitcher. So you're talking about maybe he's going to make
0: 15,
2: 6 more starts the rest of the season for you.
0: Yeah, it's right every 5 days.
2: And then And then so you're looking at that. Maybe you're getting 8 more starts out of him, 6 more starts, 7. And then the playoffs is really what you're banking on with him. So it's how much are you willing to trade and sacrifice your and mortgage your future on for a chance to compete and win this season?
0: And what's that guy for the teams that money's no object? You know, for the Dodgers.
2: Well, the money doesn't matter here. This is about prospects. And
0: I know,
2: so
0: like,
2: if you don't have
0: what's his price going
2: to
0: be?
2: It's going to be 2 to 3 of your top prospects in your farm system.
0: Oh, for 3.5 months of service.
2: Yes.
1: Yeah, that's what I was saying.
0: Yeah,
1: selling the farm.
0: You can't do that.
1: Do you want to sell the future for it?
2: And so the question is, do you do that? Or do you take a more economical approach where you say, okay, look, Martinez, McClanahan, and Rasmussen are a good core of three pitchers. We can make it into a deep run into the playoffs with those three. If we think we need to add one more arm, is there somebody we can add that's more affordable than Tarik Skubal? And the key to me in pulling that off is not to wait for the market for Skubal to develop. You go ahead and make that move now and try and get a guy a little bit cheaper. Now, I've heard some names thrown around like Freddy Peralta. He's having like the down year of his career. I don't know that you take on a guy with a 5 ERA right now.
0: And then are you looking for a guy that still has a couple years left on his contract so that you're not just, you know, at the end of this year, he's going to demand huge money and you probably, chances are, can't retain him? Or do you look more for a guy that's got, you know, the club can control his destiny for 2 or 3 more years?
2: Well, and that's the thing, and that's why, like, originally the Rays were tied to Arez from I think it's San Francisco as possible second baseman replacement, right? And now, but they're just looking at making one move on the middle infield there. And so now they're looking at Zach Neto because he may be available for the Angels. He has 3 more years of control. What the Rays would be willing to give up for him, they possibly could get that back later if they were to trade. They get nothing. Whatever they give up for Skubal, they get nothing in return. They're never getting those players back. They're never recouping those assets that they give up. So they have to be very careful in that deal. I would rather target a deal involving, and I'm not saying I want Neto, but Jose Soriano's with the Angels. He might be available. He has some control left, I believe, after this season, and he's pitching very well.
0: And we need a catcher, right?
2: Yeah, we could improve on catcher, but...
0: Well, we got a couple studs in the minors, don't we?
2: Yeah, but they likely, you're going to have to lose one of them during this trade deadline if you're making the moves. That's Caden Bodine and Nathan Flewelling are the two catching prospects that...
0: Are they both good?
2: They're both very good. Bodine is absolutely crushing it offensively. Flewelling is more of like a complete defensive offensive catcher. They're both in the top 10 rankings in all of Major League Baseball as far as catching prospects. So you have one to get rid of. You have to identify which one that is and what you can get for him. You know, I'm interested to see how all in the Rays go. There's not a lot of sellers. That's the thing.
0: Is there a chance that they don't do anything?
1: No, they'll do something.
2: No, they're going to make a couple moves.
1: And Peralta, you're saying is that he's right now, but it also would be nice for a change of scenery and go to the AL from the NL. He is a lefty. They could throw him in the deep bullpen. He's only making $3-4 million a year.
2: If I'm taking a pitcher right now and I want to take a chance on a pitcher that's not going to cost me, you know, a tremendous haul, I would go with Clay Holmes for the Mets if he was available over Freddy Peralta.
1: But I don't think Holmes is.
2: He's available. He's a rental. And
1: yeah, no, but I'm saying for what the Rays are willing to give up. I think the Mets are ready to move on from Peralta even as they're 1 year.
2: Well, they're ready to move on from Holmes too because he's on a 1 year contract also. So he's a reclamation project from Japan or Japan. I think he went to pitch for. And he's having a career year, and he's coming off the 60-day DL now, so there's probably a little bit of a discount you can get with him, as he just had his second rehab stint, as he looks to come off the 60-day DL. So I would go, if I was the Rays, if I could get him more affordably, I like Clay Holmes better as a rental, because Skubal's going to cost you way too much, and then as far as a bat's concerned... You know, they've got their options there. I don't know necessarily that they have to improve at catcher as long as they improve at shortstop or second base.
0: So our shortstop situation's bad?
2: Well, no. Taylor Walls is just atrocious offensively, but he's one of the best defensive shortstops in the game. So part of the, you know, part of the problem for the Rays and their formula is, and this is where they've slipped in years past, but their defense has improved markedly this year from last year. They were a little rough to start the season, but they've been a lot better since. And that's why they struggled to start the season, is a lot of their pitching is bolstered by great defense. So their batting average on balls in play, so when the pitcher actually allows contact, the ball into play, is extremely low across the board because they have so many great fielders that are erasing what would be hits for other teams because their defense is such a high caliber.
1: And
2: level.
1: That's why they were good in 08 and 09. Well, really 08, I guess, because their defense, and that's why their pitching was so good, because they were they matched it perfect. They weren't killing the ball on the offense, but they were doing really good on defense.
2: Yeah, and you can win with small ball.
0: Is Diaz still over 300, or did he slip?
2: No, he's bringing it back. He had the leadoff. He had the game winning run last night, first at bat of the game.
1: Yeah,
2: the Rays won 3-0, and they scored all runs in the first inning. I was bowling. I turn around. I see the Diaz home run. I'm like, awesome. I turn around. The game's over.
0: 3-0.
2: It was like a 2-hour game. It was one of the fastest games ever.
0: I watched a game, I think, last weekend, hour and 53. And I love that, man. I really love the pitch clock. I love the, you can
2: dance if you want to.
0: You can object. You got two balls or strike objections. You know, with a, is it two per game?
2: Yeah, you get two. You get unlimited as long as you don't lose both. Yeah,
0: when you lose two, you're done.
2: Yep.
0: But I really think that has made the game better. I think I think everything that baseball did is dead on. I really do, and including you can get a game in now in less than 2 hours.
2: Awesome. That's the exception rather than the rule, but they are definitely moving much quicker, these games. The Rays last night was 2 hours 17 minutes.
0: Okay.
1: Your messenger, but I hit you, what's his name, Verlade?
2: Ryan Verlade.
1: He hit an absolute moonshot yesterday in the first that I think would have hit the back wall, but it hit the pole for a home run, but... That guy can hit some bombs.
0: All right, well, when we return, we're going to start breaking this Fauci stuff down. I'm sure Brian has a lot to say on that. It seems like I genuinely can't understand if a guy's been given a presidential full-blown, absolutely rolling back to 2014 pardon. I don't know why he has to go to Capitol Hill and answer questions unless they're trying to get him to slip up so that states, you know, various states can come in and potentially...
2: They're trying to get him to perjure himself on the stand, which was not covered by the pardon that Biden gave him. It doesn't cover future crimes that haven't been committed.
0: But I don't think he's going to.
2: Well, he's doing the smart thing and pleading the fifth. That's what a smart attorney would tell him to do.
0: We're going to get into all that, and it's really pissing off all these senators and congressmen that are trying to do a gotcha moment on him. Now, I do not like Fauci. I do not like him at all. I think a lot of what the people are grilling him with are true. I think that he was way more interested in being popular and a rock star. I don't think that he was transparent at all. I think he lied to the American public. But what are you going to do about it? Like, you know, what are you going to do about it? We're going to sit here and argue this like we are going to, like we're going to argue who won the 2020 election. Who cares? We can't change it. We can't change his, you need to get vaccinated, rules and stance. We can't change the social distancing. We can't change the N95 mask mandates. We can't change the closing down of restaurants, gyms, schools, airlines. We can't change any of that. And the guy that made those recommendations, although might have been under, not necessarily the most, ironclad, transparent reasoning, he doesn't have to talk. And he's telling these senators and congressmen that are grilling him with all these questions, I'm pleading the fifth. We'll get into that next. Hold on.
3: Yes, it is.
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0: up to speed with you. I've gone way too long. So sorry. This is going to be a quickie. And it's going to be about Brian's latest addition to his family. As you know, all of us at one time or another from Lummy. What was your dog's name, Lummy?
1: Fletcher.
0: That went Cujo on your face?
1: Fletcher.
0: Fletcher. You had to put Fletcher asleep. Eric and I had to put Pookie to sleep years ago. And I
2: had Dexter.
0: You had Dexter that you had to put to sleep.
2: Yeah.
0: And so,
2: it's been almost 2 years since we lost Dexter.
0: And it was about
2: three.
0: And it's about that time that you have, you talk to your significant other, your wife or your whatever, and you're like, listen, it's dogs are like, kids where when you travel, you got to make arrangements for your dog. You just don't want to. I don't think any of us kennels our dog. I think we all get family members to watch, our dog. When Eric and I are going to travel to Indiana, her son is going to come over here. Vicente and stay here and watch Bella for us. So I think all of us are like that. I would never kennel my dog in fear of. I've seen how these high dollar kennels treat their dogs. Like they're in a cage. They're basically an SPCA commercial all day. They're not. Sleeping on the couch, they're not sleeping at the foot of your bed, they're in a metal cage that they are not probably used to at all. So you go like a couple years or so not having that dog and having not having to worry about the dog, and probably the dog that you put down was elderly and it was at the 15 to 20 year mark. And, it's kind of a little vacation not to have a dog. But then you start getting dog fever, if you will, about year three, two and a half, three. You're like, let's get a dog. Let's get a dog. And God, everybody that I know has a dog. Well, my sister just put her cat down.
1: No.
0: So I don't know if they're going to replace Biggs or not. And my mom, while my stepdad was still around, they lost Irv, and she swears she's not getting a dog because she's just too old and doesn't want to take it for a walk. But everybody else that I know, Tom Bean's got a dog, I got a dog, Brian.
2: Word on the street is Gene and Tom may be getting another one.
1: Oh, there you go.
0: Oh, Pomeranian?
2: Yeah. Not a real dog, a Pomeranian.
0: Yeah, yeah. to give to Gig Boy, Simba's going to be, because Simba runs the show. God. Simba's not going to be happy. He's very territorial.
2: He's a little ass.
0: He is a little son of a bitch. He is. And you know what? If you go see Tom in his office, Simba will come right. He knows exactly how far your arms will go, and he'll get right on that borderline.
2: So he gets right up in your face.
0: Yeah. And I want to hold him, and then he just get, you're such a dude. Man, you're just hitting me in all directions today, and I'm taking it. So anyway, Brian put Dexter down about 2-3 years ago.
2: Yeah, his back had completely gone. He was too old to have surgery, had too many other health problems, and so we lost
0: him. How old was Dex?
2: He was 13.
0: Okay.
2: Big dog, he's a 75, 80-pound dog at the end.
0: Yeah, bigger dogs, 15's the upper end.
2: Oh, that's high end. Yeah, right. 10 to 13 is really the range.
0: About 10, in some instances. So it looks like Dexter has been replaced with what looks to be...
2: Well, there's no replacing Dexter.
0: Well, I understand. I mean, it looks like the newest canine part of the Matroni family is what looks to be maybe a brown lab.
2: Yeah, he's a chocolate lab hound mix. And his name is Jojo.
0: Do you have a pool?
1: Oh.
2: We do have a pool.
0: Because when Fabrizi had this sort... Well, Fabrizi does have a brown lab, and he cannot keep him out because labs love the water.
2: Well, he hasn't gone in yet, and he can't because we got him from the Humane Society, so he's been fixed.
0: Right.
2: And so he's got like 3 or 4 more days before we can even get him wet.
0: So he's got like maybe the dissolved stitches kind of deal?
2: Yeah, yeah. So we've got to wait another...
0: He looks... What's his name?
2: Jojo Peanut Butter.
0: Jojo Peanut Butter.
1: Oh, nice.
2: Aria wanted peanut butter, and I said, no way in hell.
0: Where'd Jojo come up with?
2: So Jojo is a combination of my wife and daughter's middle names, and then my mom, who passed away in October, she was a huge animal lover, and... The Beatles have the song Get Back,
0: right?
2: And they say, Get Back, Jojo.
0: Yeah.
2: And so that
0: is that one of your mom's favorite songs?
2: Yeah, I mean all the Beatles songs, but yeah, that's up there for her. And so we, you know, my dad still lives with us, and he's not an animal lover. So we were
0: get
2: on the
0: this animal off me, Brian! God damn it, I hate this animal.
2: He doesn't hate him. He just doesn't want to deal with him.
0: Get that dog off me.
2: He's on the lazier side in right. his late years, and yeah. he just doesn't want to deal with any of it. Just like your mom. It's like, I don't want to go yeah. take for walks yeah. and stuff. So he doesn't want to deal with that.
0: JD Cake sits on her couch and watches The Five every day.
2: Yeah.
0: Like, I mean, she does not miss The Five.
1: Yeah. She has a golf cart, right?
0: Yeah, she doesn't use it.
1: She could. Oh, I was going to say, she could walk the dog in the golf cart.
2: Nothing more lazy than that.
0: No, yeah, no. JD Cake says, what's your dad's name?
2: Carl.
0: Janie Cakes is just like Carl.
2: Yep.
0: She's winding it down.
2: They
0: She's
2: wake up. My dad does his crossword puzzle, his Wordle on his phone in the morning, goes and sits his happy butt on the couch and watches TV until it's time to, you know, run whatever errand he has for the day.
0: Right.
2: He makes a big deal out of it, like, what'd you do today? I went to the grocery store. I'm beat. Yeah. Like, okay, Dad, that's a full day.
0: Yeah. So JoJo, a chocolate lab. Now, he will probably, once he sees water, really, really take a kin to they love water.
2: Yeah.
0: So I'm assuming, you know, like I take Bella in our pool, and just because it's always good to acclimate your animal with your pool, and you, what you do is you hold your animal, let it doggy paddle, but you hold them, and like you do it 15, 20, 30, 40 times as you take them from wherever part of the pool
2: to the exit.
0: To the stair.
2: Yeah.
0: Stairs, so that they know most dogs drown in pools not because they can't swim, because they can't lift themselves up on the edge of the pool and they end up drowning because they're exhausted. And if they know a focal point to where the stairs are, and every time they get in the pool, you take them there, then they know that if I fall in, I go to that stairs.
2: Well, we have a big sun shelf, so he'll be fine in
0: sure.
2: our pool.
0: But you got to show him where that sun shelf is.
2: Yeah.
0: You got to take him there every time. So this is JoJo.
2: This is JoJo. So
0: Is JoJo a puppy?
2: He's 11 weeks old.
0: Okay.
2: And already like 17 pounds. He's going to be a big boy.
0: Potty train?
2: We're working on it.
0: Right. Yeah,
2: he didn't come. He came from the Humane Society, and it was a transfer from another kill shelter. And so we were had no intention of getting a dog. We were out running errands. We were over by the Target off of Dale Mabry there, that has like the Target, the Burlington,
3: PetSmart.
2: The PetSmart.
0: Yeah.
2: And my wife and daughter went into Ulta, which is the cosmetic store, and that's like a 45-minute trip. I mean, that's not going to be quick. So I was bored. So I went walking around all the other stores, and
0: down
2: I go
0: the strip.
2: I go into PetSmart there, and they've got him
0: JoJo.
2: And three of his siblings there.
0: Oh.
2: And I'm seeing them play and looking at them, and I'm like, oh. And it's like, Arya's been bugging us for a cat, so I go back to look at the cats. They're all assholes. I'm sorry. Yeah. They're all little jerks in
0: that.
2: The back.
0: Cats are dicks.
2: They are.
0: You know, you're very cat-like.
2: Even
0: you know, they're dicks.
2: They won't come up to you and
0: no.
2: play. These kittens are bored in this you know, crate. They just look at you, and they look at you with disdain. Like, I would kill you if I could.
0: Like, you know what, buddy? Don't even bother.
2: Yeah.
0: I'm not putting you over. Meanwhile, little JoJo and his brothers are probably like, hey, how you doing?
2: I love you. I love you. I love you.
0: Hey, buddy. You could be a serial killer. They don't care. Hey, buddy. How you doing?
2: Yeah. So,
0: man, can you take me home? I don't like it here.
2: So I walk out of the PetSmart, and I'm like, oh, man. Because my wife has been wearing me out to get a dog for like a year now. And she was on board with it much sooner than I was of the idea of, like you said, being tied down, not
0: right.
2: having to make those arrangements, having to hire a pet sitter when we're out of town and all
0: of
2: that.
0: It's just another tether that you have in life that you got to be responsible for in some way, shape, or form.
2: Yeah. So
0: I mean, whether it's feeding them, watering them, taking them out to go to pee-pee, you know, just traveling, just anything that you do that you're not going to be home for an extended amount of time, you got to take in consideration for JoJo now.
2: So I go back to Ulta. They're finishing up. They cash out. And I'm like, are they going to ask?
0: How bad they hurt you at Ulta? $350?
2: Yeah, something like that.
0: Yeah.
2: So
0: that makeup ain't cheap, my friend.
2: No, it ain't. Fenty is an expensive line, I
0: you
2: guess.
0: Know what? Being
2: good on you, Rihanna.
0: I want to let you know this, just so you know. Being part of SAG, because I have my SAG card, I get 20% off Mac Professional.
2: Oh, wow.

0: up. I can't go and I'm not going to buy the right stuff. And I'm certainly not going to coordinate so that I meet your wife there. So if your wife's ever there and she sees something that she wants Mac-wise, just write it down. They all have like a SKU number and I'll go in there and get it.
1: Awesome.
0: Yeah.
1: Awesome. So I'm like, we're walking towards, we had to go to Target for some stuff. And I'm like, do I tell them about the puppy?
0: Because you know, the minute they see JoJo, they're going to, if you wanted it, they're going to.
1: Oh, I knew it was a done deal if I opened my mouth. And then I just blurted out, they've got puppies in PetSmart. And we went in there. We never even made it to Target. And we ended up buying all, talk about $600 later, all the stuff for JoJo.
0: Right. You got to buy him the pen. You got to buy him the chew toys. You got to buy him the bowl.
1: The food.
0: You
1: got
0: to buy him the food.
1: We had donated all of Dexter's old stuff. So we literally are starting from ground zero. So, but yeah, we've got a new family member. Aww. He came into the office twice with me this week. He's so well behaved.
0: He's a good boy.
1: He's a good boy. He's sleeping well at night. You know, we're getting up twice in the middle of the night to take him out to the bathroom. So
0: one
1: he doesn't,
0: of these days, when he gets older, you should bring him and let him play with. We could
1: with
0: do
1: Cujo
0: a,
1: out and back.
0: With man, you got to admit though, Cujo will not bite you if she knows you, but she is a pretty damn good watchdog.
1: She's a hell of a watchdog. I mean, she's scary as hell, charging at you, too.
0: And guess who she does not like?
1: Dan?
0: She does not like any of the Diacos.
2: It seems like she doesn't like lawyers.
0: Well, no. Listen, as soon as Brian addresses her by name, she completely...
1: Oh, she came and licked my hand at once. Right. I said, Bella.
0: But initially, when she's across the yard and she sees a stranger, the average person doesn't know her name, and she's scary.
1: Oh, she's running at you. So you went out to yell at her, but Erica was trying to, I guess Bella was over in like the weeds or the buckle brush over there, and so she was trying to get her to come, and Bella, Bella, Bella. And so
0: that
1: I just,
0: voice, oh my God.
1: I was like, I'll help. And I go, Bella. And she came around the corner barking because she does, she doesn't see me much.
0: Right.
1: And then once she came up to me, she just sniffed and licked
0: all
1: my hand.
0: All she has to do, I truly believe this, that dogs can remember the people that they like smell, even if it's been a week or two or a month or maybe even a year. She knows Brian's smell and she knows that he's a good dude. She genuinely can, once she gets a smell of you, she remembers that's in her smell bank, if you will. I truly think that dogs have a smelling bank of an inventory of smells.
1: Oh, their sense of smell is something like 5 million times stronger than ours.
0: Yes.
1: Like, oof. That's insane to think.
0: Yeah.
1: Like, how sometimes much we'll, they process with that.
0: Sometimes we'll be out back, like in the grill area there, and she'll be with us, and she'll just stick her nose up and really start to get... trying to get really good sniffs, and I'm thinking, I wonder what she's, does she smell a deer? Does she smell a raccoon? Like, I did see that, where they're 5 million
1: they're 20 to 50 times stronger. They have 100 million to 300 million olfactory receptors in their nose. We only have 5 to 6 million.
0: Yeah.
1: And the part of the dog's brain that is dedicated to analyzing smells is 40 times larger proportionally than the human brain.
0: Well, welcome, JoJo Matroni.
1: Yes.
0: Welcome, my friend.
1: JoJo is, it's been a treat so far having him this week. It makes everything better.
0: Let me quick break, and then we're going to get into the Fauci stuff, and then we're going to do three question Thursday, and then a couple other little things, and then we got, let's not forget, Alex Stein at 9:15.
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1: It's a sign. The end times are here. Ultra-powerful hurricanes, tsunamis, massive earthquakes, and Bubba, the love sponge.
2: Sorry.

0: Stein at 9:15. Free question Thursday. Before that, and before that, this Fauci stuff. It's all over. I could get, you know, one excerpt after the other, after the other, after the other. I think this might be towards the beginning. I've not watched 1 minute of it. I've, you know, any of the information that I've got has been, you know, via the news.
1: Yeah, I haven't watched a second of it. I've got better things to do with my life.
0: And like, you know, like, here's the deal. If it was a big whodunit, you know, and they're potentially, one, he was going to talk about the questions that they're asking him, but he pretty much laid a definitive line in the sand, you know, with his opening. I don't know if this is the opening statement or not, but I don't think that they're going to get anything out of him. He's going to assert his Fifth Amendment right. And so I think at this point it's just a dog and pony show where these congressmen and senators and anybody that's, you know, in the asking questions portion of this congressional hearing, I think, Brian, they're just trying to better themselves with their constituents on to put a hard question on the record. Like, you know, like they're trying to like be able to go back and say, well, you know, I asked about this and I asked about that. And, you know, the questions that everybody potentially might have about Dr. Fauci's handling of the pandemic. But I tried. I think that these senators and these congressmen are just looking for sound bites, because he's not going to give them anything that they ask him. He's not going to answer. Right. So I think that they're just trying to, you know, the more outlandish and more adversarial that, you know, they potentially get with him as he just sits back and says nothing, I think is self-gratification for them.
1: Well, it does make him look bad. It does, you know, taint his legacy and probably rightfully so. I mean, I don't think that this guy's clean as the new fallen snow, and he's probably, you know, got his own share of things. I will say this, though, you know, picking out portions from a 1,000-page diary entry, I imagine that the other 996 pages that they haven't released are pretty mundane and not him so full of himself about celebrities gushing over him and taking selfies. You know, they're doing what they want to do, which is to, you know, show him and portray him in a bad light, which is fine. That's their right, and it's his right to plead the Fifth, and it's our right not to care about any of it.
0: Oh, by the way, Ty J wants to go on record letting everybody know that Bella approached him and loves him. So,
2: of course.
0: Yeah, but
1: not racist.
0: He's not racist, and he's very much a dog guy. Anyway, he used to breed and raise, what is that called, Rhodesian Ridgeback you know, something like that. He did that for years and years, him and Jeannie. And he's a dog guy anyway. So when she was getting all crazy and wanting to jump up on him and kiss him, he kind of like was keeping her down and giving her some stern direction, and she listens.
1: He was an investor in Vic Farms. They're a dog.
0: You know what? That's between you and him. You making that allegation?
3: I can't wait for that Subaru to pull up today and just punch you right in the face.
0: What a six!
1: I'm never worried when somebody comes up to me in a Subaru. Okay. Trust me.
0: You might want to start rethinking that, because there's a 6'5" African American that's thick as hell that was born and raised in Detroit, and he will whip your ass.
1: If you drive a Subaru, you're a chill person. I'm not worried about you. You're granola.
0: He's not granola, but he is super chill compared to how high strung he used to be.
1: I'm just saying, if you pull up in a Subaru, I'm not getting too scared.
0: All right, well, just be warned.
4: Although it pains me to do so, because of the respect.
0: No, it doesn't pain you.
1: Well, this is a
0: you should have said, because I'm covering my ass and don't want to go to prison for perjuring myself. What is the penalty for perjuring yourself in front of a congressional hearing?
1: There's jail time. It's a felony, I bet.
0: Has there been anybody that has done it? Like, you know.
1: They got, who'd they get on that? Was it Steve Bannon?
3: Yeah, Bannon did it.
0: Oh, really?
3: I think he did what, a year, 2 years?
1: It was supposed to be two, I think.
4: I have for the legislative branch of government and my decades-long record of cooperating with...
0: By the way, it's my understanding, I think Lummy said yesterday, the reason why they're even...
1: Was contempt of Congress, not perjury, because he was defying the subpoenas.
3: Perjury will get you up to 5 years.
0: And so when's the last person or maybe even high profile person that anybody would know that actually perjured themselves in front of a congressional hearing and got some time? Is it, can you look at that?
3: Yeah.
0: And the other thing is, it's my
1: former FBI director was the last one charged with it. Roger Stone was convicted in 2019 for false statements and obstruction of a congressional investigation. So Roger Stone would have been the last one.
3: Yeah, Hillary Clinton got charged with perjury.
1: And then Michael Cohen before him.
0: So it's my understanding that the reason why they're even here to, you know, they're in the middle of these congressional hearings is because he did all of the, everything that they're finding to be able to quiz him about, he did on a government server. And so that's why they're able to get these records. Am I, is that what you said yesterday, Lummy? Mm. Like, that's why yes. they have.
3: He did his whole diary on the servers.
0: And that's where I think they're getting all this information, correct?
3: Yes.
4: Congress, under the advice of my attorneys, I will invoke my right under the Fifth Amendment of the Constitution to refrain from answering your questions. Thank you.
0: Now, at that point, Brian, should... Are these senators and these congresspeople, they know what the answer is going to be when they ask it, so are they just trying to go on record to make themselves look good for a soundbite? Because, yeah. I mean, everything is going to be answered fifth.
1: You get to control the entire narrative now because you have a witness there that's not going to be refuting anything that you say or allege. So you go ahead and you lay it out there, whatever your position is or point that you're trying to make, and he's just going to say, I plead the fifth.
0: And it kind of sticks
1: a little bit. It sticks. Well, there's no counter. There's no rebuttal.
0: Right.
2: The chairman has denied your assertion.
0: By the way, this is only in the left, channel. So don't get mad. Now, here's what I don't understand, Brian. This particular soundbite as to, Rand Paul, obviously from Kentucky, he makes this
2: denied your assertion of privilege and directed you to answer.
0: So he says the chairman of this particular board has denied.
1: Yeah, that's not the way the Constitution works, though, Rand Paul. He knows that.
2: The chairman has denied your assertion of privilege and directed you to answer, but you nonetheless refuse and stand on privilege despite the existence of the pardon. The committee will have to consider after this hearing what appropriate action should be taken against you for the failure to testify after being directed to do so. It's against the law to obstruct an investigation of Congress. There will be repercussions to your refusal to testify today.
0: So Brian, although he covers his ass somewhat by pleading the fifth, Rand Paul says, you know, by doing so, you're obstructing a congressional hearing and there's a penalty within that. So Lummy, can you look up what, like, you know, the obstruction of a congressional inquiry is? And like, so is he basically saying, Brian, you know, you can plead the fifth all you want, but the chairman of this committee has ordered you to answer it. You continued to not answer, which now puts you in the obstruction deal. Is that what he's kind of saying?
1: They can try, but he has a constitutional right to plead the fifth. And so he's, you know, they can say he's obstructing. He showed up subject to the subpoena and he exercised his constitutional right. Now, you can say he was pardoned. He was pardoned. On his handling of COVID and everything up into the pardon. Everything that happens after, including testifying before this committee, the pardon does not blanket protect him for the rest of his life from everything that could arise from that. So he still has the constitutional right to do it, and I think a court would rule in his favor if they attempted to go after him for this.
0: So you're saying,
1: look, I'm not saying I like the guy. I'm just saying he has his right to exercise.
0: You're just giving us the legal opinion.
1: Yeah.
0: So you're saying that, okay, let's say he continues to play the fifth, which he is, and I got a series of questions from various people here on the questions that were asked of him and that he pled the fifth on. So will that then, does the Congress or these people that are the chairman or whoever, what's the protocol if they were to try to charge him with obstruction? And like they said they were going to, what's the protocol and format as to how that happens? They wrap up testimony, he continues to keep his mouth shut, and then do they go right into the penal phase of it?
1: No, they would turn it over to a grand jury, and the Department of Justice would file formal charges against him for obstruction of a federal proceeding or whatever it may be, a congressional hearing, and go through that
0: now
1: process.
0: Does that go in front of a federal judge? Is that a federal grand jury? Is that like, you know, how do you defend, like, who levies those charges? The Department of Justice?
1: Yeah, it's the Department of Justice. So federal charges, you know, U.S. Attorney General being the head of that. And then they
0: would be based in the Washington, D.C. judicial federal?
1: Yeah, because that's where the occurrence took place.
0: Well, that
1: place.
0: Tends to lean liberal.
1: Yeah.
0: I think all those judges are liberal, so this is probably going to end up nowhere.
1: Probably.
0: Because on the federal judge level, it'll be denied. And then maybe the DOJ then what? Maybe appeals to the Supreme?
1: Yeah.
0: And then okay, now you're back in the Republican, you know, 6-3 favor.
1: Not really, though, because they'll defend the Constitution ultimately and determine that he is in his constitutional right to plead the Fifth.
5: It was about 6 years ago today that I decided I'm going to give up my businesses, sell them all, run for office, run for the United States Senate. Here I am sitting in front of you 6 years later saying, who the f*** do you think you were for doing that? It is a total disgrace.
0: And this guy's just grandstanding and peacocking right now, you know. And I'm not saying this question's not valid, and I'm not saying that Fauci doesn't need to be held accountable for all of these things these people bring up. But, you know, when you're dropping the F-bomb in a congressional hearing, you know, at this point you're peacocking because you know the guy's not going to answer. So, you know, you're just trying to get us up crazy. You're looking for everybody that covers news to get your soundbite because it's so outlandish what the F-bomb dropped that you know everybody's going to play it.
1: Yep.
5: It is a total disgrace what you did to this country. And if my Democrat colleagues are standing there defending you, I hope the voters of the United States of America watch the clips of every one of you doting on a guy who was more interested in being a celebrity than saving American people.
0: It's got to be tough for Fauci to sit there and take it, doesn't it?
1: Yeah, it's part of the process. It comes with the territory, I guess, right? You're caught in the middle of this now.
5: Make it my mission.
1: I mean, he got a book deal out of it, so.
3: He's sitting pretty.
0: You know how we talked about being a mark for yourself? This is a prime example of a guy being a mark for himself.
1: All of these guys are. They're all POS.
0: Yeah, I mean, you know what? I guess in order to grandstand like this guy is, the senator, you're a mark for yourself.
1: Yeah, he's going to act like he sold his businesses because of COVID. Please, you sold your businesses because you wanted to be wealthy and go to Congress and exercise power and be a narcissist. That's what all of them do.
5: Every single one of those Democrats who did that will see that clip over and over and over again. Because there is no defense of what you did. You may have had a 50-plus year legacy of public service. But it ends in total and complete disgrace.
0: Boom. And then the pile-on factor. Everybody, and Fauci just sits there and takes it because he's asserted his fifth. This guy here, wants to get on the, you had over 200,000 patients, you had data on 200,000 patients that were treated with ivermectin. And, you know, pretty much anybody that was treating COVID with ivermectin, including but not limited to, you know, Dan, he was very, very aggressive. There were studies that showed ivermectin to be effective in treating COVID. And the United States government didn't want to hear about it. In fact, those that were doctors, regular doctors that were treating COVID with ivermectin, they were threatened as quacks. I mean, were we suspended, what, 2 weeks?
3: 2 weeks, 14 days, yeah.
0: Yeah, we were suspended 2 weeks off of from YouTube and Twitch and various other, you know, streaming platforms because our doctor, Dr. Dan, who was not giving his opinion, but instead giving real-life data from the, without violating HIPAA violations and giving people's names and stuff like that, but speaking in generalities, had X amount of patients that he was treating with ivermectin, the oxycycline, a nebulizer, a Z-Pack. He switched it up, you know, zinc, and had an unbelievable result. And so we got suspended for 2 weeks for giving, a doctor's real life, you know, report as to how ivermectin was working for him. And, like, they just didn't want to hear it.
6: I've got the studies right here. There was a website that was tracking the random controlled studies. Here they are, showing 60, 70% efficacy of ivermectin. The same day you say there's no evidence, there was all kinds of evidence. Loved ones had to go to hospitals, had to sue hospitals. Just, would you try it? So I would want to know, you know, to what extent were you involved in sabotaging hydroxychloroquine, ivermectin, and did you do that because you knew?
0: Boy, the WHO, they flat out said anybody that's spewing the ivermectin, you know, deal, we're going to hold you accountable. I think that Dan's license was in question at one time or not. There were, you know, the state of Florida, you know, actually was threatening Dan's license.
6: The only way you get an emergency use authorization for these drugs, these experimental gene therapy, was if there was no effective treatment, you couldn't get the emergency use authorization. So is that why you helped sabotage these cheap generic drugs in favor of remdesivir, which, by the way, nurses, are you aware of the fact that nurses called it run, death is near?
7: On the advice of counsel, I respectfully decline to answer based upon my rights under the Fifth Amendment.
1: So, I you know, with this is the thing with COVID that we learned. And so when I contracted it and it was ravaging my household, and look, let's not sit here and revisionist history and say COVID was a gigantic nothing burger, because you had people
0: I don't think anybody thinks that at all.
1: So it, you know, the handling of it, definitely I could see, especially with what Cornyn said there with the emergency use, because they've been dying to get these mRNA vaccines going and haven't really had a good reason to use one. I could see that being a motivation. When it ravaged my family and my household, and we were, you know, all worried because we had immunocompromised. I had a cancer patient. I got heart condition patients that were living with me at the time. I went ahead and I said, okay, you know, what did Donald Trump take? What was he recommended to take by his physicians? Because he survived and he clearly has some comorbidities with this. And what I came to find was anti-inflammatory properties in medications. So things you would never think of: Pepcid, melatonin, and ivermectin. What do they all have in common? They have anti-inflammatory properties to your systems. And so that's really what, when they say, well, it showed a 50 to 70% efficacy, ivermectin did, it's probably in those that experienced the anti-inflammatory effect from COVID, which is an inflammatory disease. And so if they were, you know, covering that up to push through the emergency use authorization, you know, I think they should have to answer for that. I don't see anything wrong with that. But look, he's been pardoned. We're sitting here now 6 years later litigating this issue. That's not going to change anything. It's a lesson learned moving forward. People lost trust and faith in our government and our health systems. There's been repercussions far beyond that. Look at the uptick of measles cases in South Carolina because we're losing herd immunity for a disease that was widely eradicated. This has had deleterious effects to all of us that I would love to see a Fauci answer for, but it's just not going to happen. So let's move on.
0: I don't know where they got this information, but this is pretty shocking. I don't know where they got this information, but they are accusing, or somebody, one of these congressional inquiry people, panelists, if you will. I think you have to be either a congressman or a senator, or is this just straight senator stuff, Brian? Is it, can you be either when you're having a congressional hearing?
1: It's just what chamber is holding it. So this is a Senate hearing. They also have, you know, members of the House.
0: So yeah. A congressman cannot be part of a Senate hearing.
1: No.
0: All right. But if it's in the Congress, then it would be a congressional hearing in the Congress.
1: Well, it'd be the House.
0: The House, right.
1: Congress is both the Senate and the House.
0: Now, is it a little bit more of a bigger deal when it's in the Senate due to the fact that we only got 100 of those people. So it's like a kind of a bigger, you know, the Senate, I think, is more prestigious, obviously, than the House.
1: Oh, it's definitely more prestigious. It was designed to be the more professional side of the government.
0: Right. More exclusive, too.
1: With 6-year terms versus the House in 2-year terms.
0: Right.
1: The House was designed to be more like people like you and me serving in it.
0: Oh, let's
1: go.
0: You
1: know, school teachers, you know, mechanics.
0: Speaking of which, I'd like to announce my candidacy right now, Lummy.
3: Yes.
0: I'm going to run for, and I missed the cutoff.
1: You're going to speed walk for what?
0: I'm going to actually run as the Republican candidate for Pasco County Commissioner District 2 in 2030.
1: Well, we got that to look forward to.
0: Yeah, we do. And guess who lives in District 2? Me, Lummy, Gene Lasker, and my mom.
3: And Colton.
1: So you've got 10 votes already locked up. You're pretty much halfway there.
0: Well, and here's the deal. Think about this, Brian. My mom lives in, I've done some research. Arguably, my mom's community is about the third most important group as far as neighborhoods and what have you. It's the third most powerful subsect of Republicans. So you know that I'm going to get their vote. I mean, because my mom lives out there. She'll just tell everybody, vote for my son.
1: Does she have that much swag there?
0: Oh, yeah. Genie cakes. Hell yeah.
1: She's got that much stroke in the retirement community?
0: And so, Lummy, you're going to canvass your neighborhood.
3: Of course.
0: Lasker's going to canvass his neighborhood. Colton's going to canvass his neighborhood. I'm going to canvass this area. And my mom's going to canvass the Groves. So, yeah, I'm running for Pasco County. I just have to look. Brian, will you look? Because you're so good at digging out information, what have you. I'm under the, like, I didn't know. I don't know if it's just District 2 that votes. I saw some information where even though it's you only represent District 2, the entire county votes for the district.
1: No. Just the district.
0: Are you sure?
1: There's typically an at-large seat that the entire county votes for.
0: I don't think that Pasco has one.
1: Then it would just, my understanding is,
0: will you
1: it would
0: look
1: just
0: into that for
1: district.
0: Me if you got like 6 extra seconds today because you're such a good digger? You're a deep digger? Because... And the guy, let me the incumbent, there's a Democrat versus, I think the Democrat is Natalie Vasquez.
3: Yes.
0: Taking on Seth, is it Waitman?
3: Yeah, Waitman.
0: Seth
3: yeah,
0: Waitman. And he's supposedly like Pasco, he's the incumbent. And he just won in 2022. And so they're up, the midterms, the November midterms is the race between this Democrat, Natalie Vasquez and Waitman, and it's my understanding that Waitman is like this big-time Pasco County royalty. There's like an elementary school named after his dad, and he's had a long-time Pasco County business. He's a lifetime Pasco County resident, and it's going to be a major upset when I beat him.
1: Yeah, only the person living in a particular district can elect a commissioner from that district to represent them.
0: And then, Lummy, there was a big controversy that Waitman actually lived somewhere else in the county and was using like a rental home or an Airbnb or one of like something that he owned.
3: Yeah, he faked his residency.
1: Oh, okay. Oh, so there is two different setups. So Pasco is one where...
0: Hold on, Brian. I might be right.
1: Yep, you are right. So they are...
0: That hurts me, though.
1: So this is the way it goes. You have to live within the district in which you're voting, but it's a countywide vote. Pasco is one of those counties. There are a few other counties that have single member, and then there's ones that have mixed, which is Hillsborough, which has at-large and single member districts. So that's the way it works.
0: So
1: Pasco, though, is a completely at-large election.
0: So that means everybody in Pasco votes for my particular district.
1: Yeah.
0: That hurts me.
1: Yeah, that hurts you.
0: A lot. I mean, I think we got a ton of Bubba Army in Pasco, don't we?
3: Yeah, we do. Whew. Good luck.
0: I think it takes like 30,000 in the primary to win the nomination. Maybe you can look as to see what Seth Waitman.
3: Yeah,
0: Seth Waitman.
3: Yeah.
0: See what he got in the primary. because I'm going to be the Republican candidate, so that, Brian, it's all going to be controlled in the primary. Like, it's going to be, and I think less.
1: So, county commissioner, District 2, countywide, 2022 primary, there were a total of 49,841 votes, of which Waitman got 24,357. So, in the primary,
3: and there's 237,000 registered voters.
0: I know, but like, you know, it's looking like 50,000 show up and 25,000 will win it for you.
1: Yep,
0: something like that. And then do you think I got 25,000?
1: Well, that's just to win the primary.
0: No, I know, but I mean, they're not going to put a Democrat in. Well, but if I'm the candidate,
3: oh yeah, a lot of money will come into this county.
0: Really?
3: Oh well, yeah. To beat
0: now,
3: you.
0: If I was the candidate. Even though I'm the bad guy, would the Republican Party back me if I was the candidate? Or am I too much of a dick?
3: You might have to go with John Morgan's party.
0: No, nobody's. That's never going to. Or Brian, would that maybe be the way to do it? To go through the.
1: Well, you'd be running as an independent, though, and so you'd have to still get on the ballot and all of that, but you lose the party funding. So unless John Morgan's going to throw a bunch of money behind it,
3: Can you imagine if John Morgan got your back?
0: But hold on, Brian. Am I too much of a bad guy that if I did make the general by winning the Republican primary, does the Bubba factor kick in and the Republicans would be like, no, we're not.
1: Might not give you a ton of support. But they don't want to lose the seat, so you still might get it.
0: I mean, I need to start an exploratory commission.
3: Yes, you do.
0: Because we're 4 years out, and we basically just need to determine: do I run Republican or do I run the new Common Ground deal? Brian, if you were me, would you reach out to Morgan and ask him, you know, listen, moving forward, I got to make a decision here. Will I have your backing if I'm the Common Ground candidate?
1: In a county election?
0: Yeah.
1: I don't know. Yeah, I'd say it's a Bubba.
0: Bubba, I'm going to let you know.
1: Call me back when you got something a little bit bigger to talk about.
0: Hey, Bubba, call me back when you're like a Florida senator or maybe a sheriff or maybe a congressman, state congressman, but we're not really interested in the dog catcher of Pasco County.
3: You got to start somewhere.
0: Yeah. I don't know, Lummy. Brian, I'm going to talk to you privately about that.
1: Okay, we got four years. We got plenty of time.
0: I really want to do it. I really want to do it. I think I can win. I think, Lummy, you see our Florida numbers.
3: Yes.
0: I don't know if we can break those into Pasco County.
3: Oh, we got that. Just for YouTube.
0: So here's I'm not going to cover the Harvey Levin deal. So I got one more piece of Fauci information, and I don't have any idea where they got this information, and it's disturbing. It's saying during abortion trials, like they were testing abortion fetuses.
3: Yeah, in North Carolina.
0: And they actually would take the hair and the scalp off an aborted fetus and sew it onto the back of mice. And see if the hair would grow or not.
3: And they were taking like liver and they were taking different body parts.
8: NIH funded putting aborted babies'
0: face. And this was under his watch, correct?
3: Yes.
0: Okay.
8: NIH funded putting aborted babies' fingers and scalps off the heads of aborted babies and putting them into the backs of research mice. The scalps later grew fine baby hair in the mice. They even included those disgusting photos in their research paper that you funded. Not all of those were
0: that he funded, by the way,
8: were research on coronaviruses, but some were. Thankfully, the current NIH director has said no more of this. Dr. Fauci, yes or no? Do you think that human aborted parts should be put into mice for coronavirus research?
7: The advice of counsel, I respectfully decline to answer based upon my rights under the Fifth Amendment to the Constitution.
0: That's kind of whacked, isn't it?
1: You know, they're making it sound worse than it was.
3: What do you mean?
0: I mean, taking the scalp off of an aborted fetus and tying it and sewing it
1: on. So the BLT research is not bacon, lettuce, tomato sandwich stuff. It's bone marrow, liver, and thymus research that they were doing. And the idea was to, by doing this types of research, that you could, from placenta and fetuses that were otherwise going to be discarded. So this tissue was going to be thrown away, burnt up, you know, gotten rid of anyways, that you can potentially come up with cures and scientific applications to help babies born with birth defects, brain damage, things of that nature. Okay, so it's not like they were doing mad scientist experiments for the sake of fun.
0: So this kind of sounds worse than it really is.
1: Of course.
3: Well, it's kind of like, you know, Fauci doing the beagles. You know, they're just dogs, so we can kill them.
0: What do you do with beagles?
3: Oh, the Beagle Gate. He took a bunch of beagles and did pretty much experiments on them. Yeah, for the betterment of us, for the beagles. It's okay.
0: I think we should lighten it up a little bit and come back with Three Question Thursday next. What
3: Perfect.
0: Do y'all think?
3: Yeah.
0: Brian, you ready?
1: Sure.
0: All right.
9: Bubba the Love Sponge? Hell yeah.
10: I love them all, man. They're all great.
11: The Bubba the Love Sponge show returns after these words.
12: Whenever someone asks, how was your weekend? Or, what have you been up to? Or just, what's new? Have a good answer. Just do what you love. Toyo Tires.
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0: Lummy, will you work on my campaign, Lummy?
1: Of course.
0: Yeah, I mean, you're in my district.
1: Yes.
0: Yeah.
1: I'm going to start making t-shirts, going out on the corners, flags, waving them.
0: Well, I mean, we need
1: get Walker out there passing out flyers.
0: Oh, yeah, I need a kid.
1: What you believe in?
0: I need a good-looking kid. You know, cute little kid. I need that.
1: Do you believe in preserving Pasco County for the children?
0: Yeah, and I'm not going to run a negative campaign against Seth Waitman other than the fact that he only spent one night in a trailer to qualify to act like he's trying to fake the funk living in District 2. I think there was a big... I think somebody turned him in, or like he got turned in with the Florida Bureau of Elections or something like that. And it was kind of a big whodunit.
1: Well, I mean, think your campaign may have to start earlier if they he has to forfeit it.
0: No, he ain't gonna forfeit. Right, I mean, please. But that's gonna be my opponent. He's gonna win this one here in a couple months. He'll win that one. He'll beat this Natalie Vasquez chick, and then I got 4 years. I might even be dead by the time this election comes around.
2: You still might get elected, though.
0: True. All right, let me. Do we have?
2: We'll have your sister take your spot, just like Lindsey Graham's sister in South Carolina.
0: I think
2: keep it in the family.
0: I think we have the three question Thursday. Let me see here. Macho doesn't have it rigged up for me.
2: You only had 5 minutes and 20 seconds to prepare. I understand why you guys wouldn't have that ready.
0: Yeah.
1: Not just having some problems with Next
2: Gen. Not Macho. I'm talking. There's a host behind that desk.
1: Yeah,
2: too.
1: But there's a problem with Next Gen.
2: Oh, the X Gen's down.
1: No, it's had some problems.
2: Oh, we need a next gen X gen. Is that what you're saying?
1: It's not. Yep, there you go.
2: Yeah, get a Z gen.
0: All right, fantastic. Go ahead, Mach. I got everything. I mean, there you go.
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0: 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Accident, slip and fall, medical mal, dog bites, all of that kind of stuff, personal injury, and then any type of law, any type of family law, custody, divorce,
2: prenup,
0: separation, alimony, all of that is, of course, the lovely Regina Hunter Bean. I don't think she goes by that.
2: No, her professional name is Regina Hunter.
0: Oh, okay. Would it be Regina Bean Hunter, or is it just still Regina Hunter?
2: It's just Regina Hunter.
0: So, Hunter Law, one, is it 844-ASK-GINA?
2: 844-ASK-GINA, or 813-287-2227.
0: I like 1-800-ASK. I like...
2: Or 844.
0: 844-ASK-GINA. I like that far better. So, three question Thursday. It's where Brian gives me three tough questions.
2: Not always tough.
0: Trying to trip me up on various things from back in the day. But usually, they're great questions that make me think. And I try to give you my honest opinion, even if it makes me look stupid. And that's better known as Three Question Thursday. Brian, take it away.
2: So,
0: question number one.
2: Question number one is, thinking back to when you were, and I'm talking about like time range of like 9 to 15, 10 to 15-year-old Bubba. Who were your three celebrity crushes? Like the first three women that you found attractive that were famous that you were fapping to?
0: Now, hold on. We're going to have to differentiate my celebrities that I looked up to or specifically women.
2: No, specifically
0: women.
2: Celebrities. Celebrity
0: yeah, but I mean,
2: crushes.
0: But I was a huge Henry Aaron fan. But that's not a girl.
1: I think he's just saying girls.
2: I'm about that you would like
1: masturbate.
2: Little
1: too.
2: Bubba would get this the shop vac too.
0: Oh, I didn't masturbate at 10.
2: Well, I'm saying that thinking like you start usually around 10. You know that you know whether you're hetero or whatever.
0: Okay, I got it.
2: You know,
0: so like the three people that when I was working the shop vac, I closed my eyes and thought of
2: your celebrities. Yeah, that people would all know right. And relate to. Now I know you're older than us, so it's they're going to be a little bit older celebrities than what Lummy and I would have. But.
0: Well, I mean, I don't know if definitely Farrah Fawcett, because I had that infamous Farrah Fawcett poster that every kid my age had, and that's with her and her little bikini. Lummy, you could probably
2: braids on the beach.
0: No, yeah, it was. I think it might be the.
1: That's
2: Bo Derek.
1: Yeah.
2: That's Bo Derek.
0: No. Farrah Fawcett had the most infamous poster of the 70s ever.
1: Yeah, she was in her red bathing suit.
2: With the nips out?
0: Well, the nip was showing, but not. It was clothed.
2: They were poking.
0: They were hard through material. And Lummy, do you have it?
1: Because yeah, I
0: it's the most infamous pinup, maybe ever.
1: Babyface, think of the Bo Derek.
2: Bo Derek, yeah, with the braids.
0: Here it is. I actually had, and I don't know if I can't make it any bigger for whatever reason, but every boy my age had this pinup in, back then you'd buy posters at your standard department, your store, your Matter Brothers, your Kmart. In Warsaw, we had a place called 3D, Danner's Discount Department Store. And it was called 3D, and you could buy like records, sporting goods stuff. It had everything from clothes to sewing machines, kind of like a Sears or like a JCPenney. We didn't have those in our little town, but we had a 3D Danner's Discount Department Store, and that's where I bought my Farrah Fawcett picture. And so this would be one.
2: You would have been like 10 or 11 years old, too. That was 76 is when that one launched.
0: Yeah, well, I had it. So I don't know if I started masturbating when I first got it, but that had probably a 5 or 6 year shelf life on my wall at 1915 Rosemont. And so this definitely, but this was in my bedroom. So, and I did masturbate in my latter masturbatory days. I did masturbate in my bedroom. But I, really was addicted to the shop vac, that 3:15 to 3:30 window that I had by myself, because my sister didn't get home till like 3:45, and so because we were in different bus routes, so when I was in middle school, she was in still elementary school, and the middle school and high school people that rode the bus got picked up before the elementary school. I think we got out like a half an hour earlier or something like that. So I had like a 15 or 20 minute period that I would run home and use the shop vac. Now, this would probably be one, Brian. Number two would be a girl named Lori Howard. She went to school with me, and she actually lived in my neighborhood.
2: Oh, I'm talking about famous people, though. Celebrity crushes.
1: Yeah, just celebrity.
0: Oh, okay.
2: Just celebrities. So we can all relate to
0: Lori,
2: it.
0: Lori Howard.
2: I'm looking up Lori Howard. I'm like, who the hell's Lori Howard? Obscure from like Joni Loves Chachi or something like that?
1: Like, it'd be like Raquel Welch or
2: Bo Derek.
1: All right,
0: so let's go
1: Linda Carter.
0: Let's go Farrah Fawcett. Then I'd like Jacqueline Smith from Charlie's Angels, the dark-haired one, right? Jacqueline Smith, Farrah Fawcett. And then probably Linda Carter and Wonder Woman.
1: Oh, okay.
0: Those were probably my three, Brian. It's just right off the top of my head. There could have been more or different ones, but when I masturbated, I didn't really think of like celebrities because I didn't have a chance.
2: Just meant as like a kid. Oh, so you only masturbate to people that you think that you can have sex with?
0: No, because I could never have sex with Lori Howard. She was way out of my league. She was dating like college guys when we were in high school. But that's my answer. Farrah Fawcett,
2: Jacqueline Smith.
0: Jacqueline Smith and Linda Carter. And Wonder Woman.
2: All right.
0: That's my answer. Oh, nope. Hold on. Let me change it. May I change it, Brian?
2: Sure.
0: The oldest Brady girl, Marcia Brady.
2: Oh, okay.
0: Oh, yeah. Marcia Brady. Oh, oof. Yeah. Marcia Brady. Take Wonder Woman out of there, Lummy, and throw in Marcia Brady.
1: There you go.
0: So Marcia Brady, Jacqueline Smith, Farrah Fawcett. There's my official answers. My final answer.
2: Awesome.
0: Question number two.
2: Question number two. Well, I want to hear, Lummy, who are your three?
0: I didn't know this is three question, Lummy.
2: Yeah. I'm just throwing it around. Mine were growing up.
0: Yeah, let's ask you.
2: I had Carmen Electra.
1: Okay.
0: Yeah.
2: I had a much better time.
0: 12 years younger than me?
2: I'm 44.
0: So you're 16 years younger than me.
2: Yeah. 14.
0: No,
2: 16. Sorry. Yeah. I'm sorry. I forgot. I just was at your 60.
0: You're always just trying to make me look bad.
2: No, I forgot I was at your 60.
0: Even when I answer questions correctly, you still make me look
2: stupid. So yeah, I'm 16 years younger than you. So mine would have been Kathy Ireland.
1: Okay.
2: I had one of her calendars. I did absolutely. I wasn't like Bubba. My rules were I didn't have to have a shot with the woman in order to get
0: you just went crazy on yourself.
2: To shoot off to the woman.
0: Sure.
2: And then Carmen Electra and Pam Anderson.
1: There you go.
0: Yeah, I mean those were a little bit when I was like, an adult, but yeah, I understand.
2: Yeah.
0: I mean, what were your three when you just discovered masturbation, who were your three celebrity crushes that you might have masturbated to?
1: Tiffany Amber Thiessen.
2: Mm, Saved by the Bell.
1: Yeah, Saved by the Bell girl. Okay.
2: Yeah, she definitely was up there.
1: What, Jenny McCarthy when she was on the MTV
2: singled
1: show?
2: Out. Yeah. Singled Out.
1: Singled Out. And then probably I would say Britney Spears, Mandy Moore, like those singers, like Christina Aguilera.
0: Britney early on, man. Britney was hot early on when she was barely legal. Now, did she, when that very first hit that she had, was she underage?
1: I think she was 17.
2: Yeah, she she was 17, I think.
0: All right, yeah. Okay.
2: Hit Me Baby One More Time.
0: Yeah, Hit Me Baby One More Time. Yeah. Talking about some guy hitting her one more, you know, like blasting her one more time, and she's 17. That's not cool. Because if you think about it, then
2: she was
0: not...
2: still 16, actually, while filming the video.
0: All right, Brian, second question. I mean, if the questions are good enough, we'll go ahead and expand as to what Lummy and Brian potentially might answer as well. Go ahead, Brian, number two.
2: Number two is, you know, and it's actually apropos because you were just talking about running for office, but my question for you was, if you were elected president, like, tomorrow, what would be your three biggest issues that you would look to tackle if you were president tomorrow?
0: Charles Shekel. I think that is that the Yinzers? No,
1: that's Chuck, and it's his birthday. Happy birthday, Chuck.
0: Thank you, Chuck, for the PayPal. I appreciate you. PayPal, Venmo, Cash App. If I was the president of the United States, the three things that I would do is, first, I would abolish the IRS and come up with a fair tax type template where you are taxed for various durable goods. Now, you have some exemptions on that: medicine, medical care, education,
2: food,
0: and energy. That
2: shelter.
0: Shelter, yes. You know, you have guys like you that give me these no-go thing that you don't tax. But if you're gonna be Elon Musk and you're gonna pay $50 million for a brand new boat or a new plane, you're gonna pay. And Neil, under the fairtax.org, Neil Bortz wrote a book called fairtax.org, and I think that the number was like 19-20% tax on everything that you buy, and then the onus of collection. No longer, I mean, the IRS has to police every person that has an income. That's who they have to monitor and try to collect from. Meanwhile, the IRS now is only collecting from vendors that are already equipped to collect a state sales tax. So you just now add a federal sales tax, and the onus of collection are on the vendors that are already collecting a tax anyway. So it's far easier to collect. And, you know, for a guy that spends that way, there's no way that strippers and drug dealers and, you know, very, very, very high influential people, billionaires that have tax shelters in various different countries, and how they could skirt their way. You can't get around it because you got to buy stuff. You want to buy that TV, it's going to cost 20% more. You want to buy that car, it's going to cost 20% more. But if you're frugal and you don't really buy much, well, you don't really pay that much either. But there's no way to get around it.
2: So one of the criticisms of that that system, President Clem, is that when there are economic downturns, then the government and vital functions won't be able to thrive, because if people aren't spending money, as in a recession or a depression, then there's no income being generated for the government.
0: Well, if I may answer that, reporter, I think that our economic downturns has a lot to do with how much America is putting in their pocket. And if I'm not taking, if I'm taking, you know, 13-14% less of their money, and they're putting that in their pocket, I think that that would stimulate spending, more so than various economic downturns and what have you. So I think that if you're putting 14-15% more in your pocket, you're going to spend more.
1: Would you start shutting down the black markets that might possibly open up?
2: Yeah, private party sales. Like, I buy a car from Lummy, and now we're not having to pay taxes on it, or like a used TV from him and things like that.
0: No, I mean that's not taxable.
2: Okay,
0: only on new stuff.
2: All right.
0: Yeah.
2: Okay.
0: Well, what's issue number? Hold on, Brian. Unless I, as I'm As I'm the president, I have tons of resources. I would throw my idea out to people like you, Brian, and people in my cabinet to help me refine that, and I actually come up with a better scenario as to how all this works. That's just, I kind of roughed it in, for lack of a better term, but I would have my Brian Matronis and my Tom Beans and my really smart people out there refining this to better hone my idea into something potentially to close some of those loopholes, like what you know, the black market and various things like that. So, you know, upon my exploratory committee, I'll have to get back to you on that one.
2: No, it sounds great.
0: Yeah, thank you.
2: issue number two, President Klum.
0: Issue number two would be immigration.
2: And what would you do to fix that?
0: I would, all the existing illegal immigrants in our country, I'm just not going to paint with a broad brush, and if you're illegally in this country, you get thrown out, like it kind of seems like we're doing now. I would actually try to interview and make contact with every one of these illegal immigrants that are undocumented in our country and roll it back to, are they a contributing member of society? Do they have a full-time job? Are they doing a job that Americans won't do? You know, are they a valuable resource or asset to, you know, people that are growing vegetables or doing roofing or something like that? And if they are in this country illegally and they haven't caused any problems and they have a full-time job and they're not getting paid under the table, then we grant them, you know, immunity and citizenship.
2: Okay, and so are you taking all your IRS agents that no longer have jobs and putting them on,
0: yes,
2: reaching out to all the the immigrants?
0: Yeah.
2: Okay.
0: So the 75% reduction in IRS agents, because the onus of a collection now is only on the vendors, I'm making a portion of them ICE counselors, if you will, and they're going to reach out to all these illegal immigrants and qualify you. And if you're an illegal immigrant, don't be scared and think that come up to the office, and if you can prove that you're a contributing member of society, we want you. I want you in our country. Boom.
2: Fair
0: so
2: enough.
0: Brian, when I get done with my three, will you then analyze my three?
2: We've been doing it live. I like it. And then number three, President Klum,
0: yeah,
2: your third position point. So you've fixed the tax system. You've complicated. You made it much easier. The tax system. You've now solved the immigration problem, at least for the people in the country currently, and gotten them legal and contributing, and gotten rid of the bad guys. And now step number three,
0: abortion.
2: And what are you doing with that?
0: I am suggesting, I don't know what power I have as the president, but I am suggesting that we go back to a federal Roe v. Wade law, and that abortion is legal up to the second trimester. And that's just the way it is. Like, I'd like to make it a federal law, and we're all on the same pages, and abortion is legal to the second trimester.
2: All right.
0: Now, Brian, before we go into words,
2: I have one more question for you.
0: Okay. I thought that was three.
2: That was a three-parter for question two.
0: So how did I answer the questions based on your belief system?
2: I mean, based on my belief system, I think you answered the questions fine. You know, those are all problems and issues, I think, that divide the country, and that we, you know, certainly as it relates to the tax system, I think most Americans are behind fixing that. Immigration's a tougher sell because there's very varied takes on what you should do there, and abortion, man, that I think you have more people on your side with that, and a common sense approach to it.
0: But I also think with immigration, that's a common sense approach too, meaning, like, listen, there's some very valuable illegal immigrants in our country that are contributing to our, you know, to making us better, and those people need amnesty. They,
2: I don't
0: need
2: know, chat seems to think that they don't like your idea fully. Sorry. Whew, that yawn came up on me. Chat, there's people in chat that don't like your idea.
0: Oh, okay. Well, then they're stupid.
2: See, it's divisive.
0: They're stupid.
2: Yeah,
0: stupid. I mean, how do you not want a guy that's been in this country a decade illegally, and but yet you can go to his boss and you can go to, he's paying taxes. How do you throw that guy out? You know, what you're doing is you're hurting an American that has somebody that will do labor that the lazy asses that oppose what I'm saying won't do. And the guy's never caused any trouble. He's, you know, he's a good guy, and we've vetted him to be a good guy. He contributes to the tax code, and he's a roofer, and nobody else wants to roof. Why do we throw that guy out?
4: Yeah, face.
2: I'm not advocating for throwing.
0: All right, then the final question.
2: The final question is, if you were given a job, let's say this is another hypothetical, but this is more into your radio career now, and you just got a job as a program director / GM of a radio station, do you think you could make it viable financially under the current conditions? And what would that plan look like? How would you make it work?
0: I'd be hyper local, and I would sell it way differently than the way they're selling it now. I would sell it with blocks of programming uninterrupted or limited commercials, so that you're not sitting through anywhere. I mean, there's some morning shows in Tampa that have 8 and 9 minute commercial breaks. I would skinny those things down to about 3 or 4 and then make long blocks of segments sponsored by various advertisers. And I would find the best. I would have a hybrid station where you play music and talk. I'd incorporate a little bit of music in there, like 4 songs an hour. And it could be anything. I mean, like, it would be my music taste. Anything from Snoop Dogg, to Michael Jackson to AC/DC. Kind of like the way Bubba 98.7 did, but less music and more personality. But there's not a lot of personality.

0: paying a little bit more, but their sponsorship means more because they're making a big deal about who's sponsoring this block on the ins and the outs and the middles. And, you know, you don't have to have near the volume, more quality and less quantity. That's what, you know, that's what I'm thinking. But anyway, is that it?
1: That was it. Those are questions.
0: Well, I mean, I think me being president, please.
2: Listen, you got to start somewhere. So it's going to be county commissioner to president.
1: Well, no. I think he does 2028 as president until 2032 and then comes back to be county commissioner.
2: There you go.
1: Turning on its head.
0: I'm going to go county commissioner, two terms. I'm doing two terms of county commissioner. So I'm going to do 2030 to 2038.
1: Whew.
0: And then at that
1: How
0: point.
1: How long you living, Bubba?
0: Yeah, you make an interesting
2: And then
0: point.
2: Mayor.
1: I mean, you're 72 Congress. Now in 2028, right? If I'm doing the math right. So 72-year-old Bubba's doing what?
0: Being a pimp.
1: So you're going after county commissioner. You're
0: I'm doing two terms of county commissioner.
1: Uh-huh.
0: Two terms.
1: And now you're 72 years old in 2038. What are you doing then?
0: Run for state senate.
1: State senator.
0: No, I'm running for U.S. senator.
2: There you go.
0: I'm running for U.S.
1: So you're
0: going
1: to make the leap from county commissioner to U.S. senator.
2: No, this is going to make Pasco
1: I think
2: great.
1: You can only afford one term as county commissioner, given your late start into politics.
0: No, I think I can go three. I think I can just stay county commissioner and do as many terms as I can get, as I can.
2: Yeah, you'd be like Boss Hogging around here.
0: Yeah.
2: In the county.
0: At one point, I can be the commissioner that runs the vice chair.
1: His car has Longhorn skull on the front.
2: Yeah, he looks like Pit Boss or whatever his
0: maybe
2: name
0: I
2: was.
0: Maybe I run for sheriff of Pasco County.
2: Oh, there you go.
0: From county commissioner to sheriff. I've always wanted to be the sheriff.
1: When was the last time somebody who has no law enforcement background was elected sheriff locally anywhere?
0: I don't have any idea. I'm sure it's not
1: a path to success.
0: Yeah.
1: Yeah. So maybe we pick something other than sheriff.
0: This is why
1: you need a good campaign manager, because I'm already a good advisor, if you will, because I'm already advising you against bad ideas.
0: Will you be in an advisory role for my
1: 2030 run for county commission?
0: Yes.
1: Absolutely.
0: For real.
1: For real.
0: The guy only raised $108,000.
2: That's nothing.
0: And won this Waitman guy who, you know, at the end of the day, bamboozled everybody and said he lived in a trailer. He's a multimillionaire. He didn't live in a trailer.
2: No, he's living off his name.
0: That's right. So I'm going to live off my name.
2: That's right.
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2: I listen to Bubba every day.
4: I just really enjoy the outrageousness of it.
2: We love him. Couldn't do without it.
5: The Bubba the Love Sponge show returns after these words.
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0: is thinking about that. Supposedly, he is so whipped over this new chick that's got a new set of Diacos that he's now including her on bits or allowing. Let me. Can you get me the bit?
1: Yeah, I sent it to you again.
2: She's doing a reaction video like you, Bubba. She's copying your template.
0: What, my look it up, lock it in?
2: Yeah.
0: Or my break it down with Bubba?
2: No, look it up, lock it in.
0: Mm. Man, why? Don't know if that's necessarily.
1: Well, she's only done one so far.
0: No, I mean to tell Alex, listen, I love her to death. I know you.
2: Well,
0: love
2: let's
0: her.
2: Watch it. Let's see how it is. Or yeah. We're gonna wait for him to come on.
0: No, let me. Did you send it to me?
1: I'm trying to pull it back up. Because when I sent it to you, you weren't signed in, so I got to go re-pull it.
0: All right. How about I do a couple of these Iranian deal things? Live updates. Iran and U.S. trade more missile strikes as the five-month war appears to expand into Egypt now. So now, what are they trying to hit? Is Iran trying to hit Egypt? Is that what's going on?
1: Yeah, they're hitting anything that I think a U.S. military.
3: There have been new attacks in the U.S.-Iran war. The U.S. intercepting fire on a base where Americans were killed earlier.
0: I got to tell you, that guy's hair is on point. Is it not? That guy's got his hair game is strong.
2: Yeah.
3: This month, and there's another country now fighting alongside the U.S. CBS's senior national security correspondent Charlie Daggett has the latest from Amman, Jordan.
4: Iran released videos said to show advanced ballistic missiles targeting U.S. forces.
0: Where are they getting this stuff? Like, you know, I thought we had decimated everything that they had.
2: Pakistan, Russia, China.
4: Jordan. A surprise attack on the same base where they killed three Americans less than 2 weeks ago.
5: They tried shooting it last night. So we had five rockets shot going 8,500 miles an hour. And all five rockets were knocked down to the ground.
4: President Trump said the U.S. will hit back.
5: It's our turn, and we'll see if we get there with an agreement at some point.
2: He's looking rough.
0: He is looking rough.
2: Look at those eyes, man. That is one tired dog.
0: Yeah, he's tired.
2: Yeah.
0: He is tired. You know what? He's freaked out, too.
2: Those big, puffy, sleepy eyes he's got.
0: He's freaked out. He's tired. He doesn't know how he's going to get out of this. They're not laying down.
4: Iran has targeted American military installations in Jordan 18 times in the last 20 days. The head of U.S. Central Command warned.
0: Man, look at all these things.
1: That's a little much.
0: I mean, jeez. I think that shows you how important you are, isn't it? Like, that's kind of like, aren't these, Brian, like achievements, different kind of deals?
1: And where you've served.
0: Oh, okay. Is that what those are?
1: Yeah. That's one of them.
0: Jesus.
2: One of those is for basket weaving. Another one is he spent like 3 weeks in the woods with his camper guy and didn't get raped.
0: Yeah.
4: Troops to minimize their use of cell phones as it can help Iran identify strike targets.
0: Yeah, we need to blow up their cell phone towers immediately, their Wi-Fi, their power grid, their bridges. Why wouldn't you? I mean, we're this pregnant with this baby. Why not have it?
4: In another sign of the expanding war, U.S. Central Command said U.S. forces launched airstrikes along with Saudi Arabia for the first time, targeting Iranian-backed militias in Iraq in retaliation for multiple drone strikes on Saudi oil facilities. CBS News has learned several Iranian advisors were killed in the strikes in Iraq. 5 months into this war, the U.S.
0: This guy kind of looks like a fat Tom Arnold, does he not?
1: A little bit, yeah. With
4: their base
1: nice
4: here in Jordan has suddenly become the top target for Iranian ballistic missiles and drones, putting overstretched U.S. air defenses to the test. Matt?
0: We're already, all right, I mean, and we're already, like, again, the guy said overstretched. Like, comes a point where we kind of start running out of stuff, don't we?
2: Yeah, we need to restock on missiles and bombs. Right.
0: Like, it comes a point where, you know, we got to probably start shipping stuff over there because we're getting, the cupboard's getting a little bare here. We don't have it very many more missiles or, I don't know.
6: Our strikes against the Iranian Navy have intensified.
0: Now, this is the guy that's in charge of SETCOM, which I'm assuming is, this is probably from.
1: Well, it says
0: Brian,
1: Tampa.
0: Brian, are they two stories underground? I think Gene said that he had a friend whose uncle works out there at SETCOM in the high on a very high level, and that like all the strategic
2: I don't know how underground you can go, yeah, right, on a peninsula, well, on the water.
1: That's what I was asking him about. Yeah. He said Morgan. He said Morgan. Yeah,
0: that's what we were saying. Like, how deep can you go there on the absolute most, you know, part of the southern, like the most watery part of the peninsula? How deep can you really go?
2: Yeah.
0: I don't know.
2: I don't think you can go two stories down.
0: The water table's probably 5-6 feet.
2: Yeah.
6: Our strikes against the Iranian Navy have intensified. You may have heard the president say just a little while ago that
0: am I assuming this is a 4-star Willie? Like, he wants to put it right out there.
1: Yeah, right down
0: probably
1: the middle.
0: A pretty important dude.
2: Oh, yeah? Admiral?
0: Yeah, with 4 stars.
2: I
0: wish I was an admiral.
2: I want to be a rear admiral.
0: No, I don't want to be a rear end. Don't make me a rear.
6: 24 ships. That was true at the moment.
2: Be a top
6: We're now
2: admiral.
6: Over 30 ships.
2: Power bottom admiral. And
0: shut up. We're listening to this guy. Jesus, God.
6: At the moment, we're now up over 30.
0: See, okay, this is
1: you
0: very
1: missed
0: important.
1: It, Brian.
0: Very important stuff. Everybody shut up for a second.
6: Sunk or destroyed 24 ships. That was true at the moment. We're now up over 30 ships. And in just the last few hours, we hit an Iranian drone carrier ship, roughly the size of a World War II aircraft carrier. And as we speak, it's on fire. Our strikes against the Iranian Navy have intensified. You may have heard the president say just a little while ago that we have sunk or destroyed.
0: All right. So I don't know where that stands, where we're headed, what does it mean, or any of it. But it doesn't sound like this thing's ending anytime soon, right?
2: Oh, man. War is pretty much. We won it. Didn't we win it after like 2 nights?
0: Well, I mean,
2: it was over. Why are we even still talking about this? We won the war.
0: Okay, this is this Grace?
1: Of course.
0: Okay, and is this Real America's Voice is the network that carries the Alex Stein Show? Correct.
1: Yes.
0: Okay, and is she doing like Look It Up, Lock It Ends right here? It's 21 seconds.
1: She's reacting to this video, this Tesla video.
7: Look at this guy.
0: I mean, okay, all right, I can't, I mean, all right, great. I can't even play it because there's so many F-bombs in it.
1: I don't think she says anything else again, so you can mute it and just watch her.
2: She's just jealous because she doesn't get nap time.
0: I'm going to ask Alex, I mean,
2: What's the game plan?
0: Like, yeah, where are you going with that, bud? Like, how many views did she get, Lummy? I mean, it's real.
1: 9,300.
0: What's that?
1: 9,300.
0: America's
2: Voice.
0: Real America's Voice, RAV, delivering news programs and live event coverage that captures the authentic voice and passion of real people across America. Just real news and honest views. And are all these all the people that are part of...
2: They're contributors, yes. Alex Stein, Steve Bannon... Guy, Ted Nugent. Oh, man.
1: James O'Keefe.
2: Yeah. Cross-eyed Willie.
0: Do they all got shows?
1: Yes.
0: They all got shows?
1: Yeah, they all do shows.
0: Who's this? She's pretty hot.
2: Fister McGee is in the lower right there.
0: How about this?
2: Power Fist McGee.
1: He's got a big fist. I'm not sure. I can look up their females.
0: Yeah.
2: That guy with the blue shirt in the front row, he was on Fox News at one point. I believe so.
0: Now, is this where Alex's show airs nightly?
2: Yeah, his late night show.
1: His hour-long show.
0: And it's every night live on this platform. 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
1: Yes.
0: Facebook, YouTube, what have you?
1: Yes.
0: And at what time is, just so I know, what time is Alex's show on? 10? Isn't that 10 p.m.?
1: It was 10 p.m. unless it's all of a sudden moved, but yes, that's when it is.
0: And is he anywhere else, or is he just doing his own? Is he still doing the, maybe most colleges are closed for the summer, but I think in the next, you know, month or two, every college opens back up. Is he still doing the Turning Point?
1: He was, yeah. Yeah, but I don't think they're doing anything, like you said, for the summer. So he's pretty much focused on this RAV show.
0: And
1: his girl doing reaction videos.
0: Where was her reaction video posted?
1: On RAV.
0: Oh, so it wasn't even on Alex Don.
1: No, I mean, he just reposted it.
0: I'm sure Alex reposted it,
1: yes.
0: Correct?
1: Yes, yeah.
0: I think Alex's followers are more so than RAV's.
2: He's got 755,000.
0: Yeah, so like they're half as much. So my question would be, why wouldn't, if you had double the amount of followers than the network that's carrying you, why wouldn't you just do your own show on your own platform, and you wouldn't have to be on RAV because they're 50% less than you?
2: You'll be able to ask Alex that very question in the next segment.
1: Yeah, and also maybe they pay him. Maybe they put money into his show.
0: Oh.
1: Because he does have a whole set and everything.
0: Really?
1: Yes.
0: Out of Texas?
1: I'm guessing that it's just a green screen. So, yep, I had his house.
0: Yeah. Well, you know what? Well, see if you can find me an excerpt of maybe a talk break that he does.
1: The only thing he posts, that's why I wasn't able to send anything. It's always, everything's 59 minutes. It's his whole show on his page.
0: I know, but like if you could just give me one show, I'll just skim through it.
1: Okay.
0: And I just want to see how it looks, what type of green screen they're using. So if you could get that to me, and then we'll have Alex on next. Okay?
1: Will do.
0: All right.
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0: Me, say it, me.
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3: I think Alex is standing by. I do not have him in my left screen. Let me, as you can see, we've been trying to tell Macho Man.
4: He's up. He's on.
5: I'm up. Screen. Can you guys hear me? Can you hear me, Bubba?
3: Yeah, I can. I can hear you, bud. I can. All right. Let me. I guess it's going to be on my left screen over here. Not my one in front of me, but I can see him over here. So that's all that matters. And is he on the feed too?
6: Yes, he is.
3: Fantastic.
6: Jay from Northern, $20.
3: Alex, how you been, my friend? It's been a while. I don't even know why it's been so long while we haven't communicated.
5: I don't know either. You know, I've been busy. I've been traveling a lot. I need to come back to Tampa. I've been filling in for James O'Keefe, but now he's back in business. But I just think I've been traveling a lot. Let me send me a couple emails.
3: I like your Jet Fitness hat, paying homage to the great Jenny Durst. And then, is that you eating a banana? Is like, what's that?
5: Yeah,
3: what's that all
5: chimp
3: about?
5: On a blimp. That's chimp on a blimp. I had a monkey on my show, and I fed him a banana.
3: You had a monkey on your show.
5: And then I fed him a banana. What is that? That's called Lady and the Tramp style banana. I think we both had a banana.
3: How far did you go down?
5: I was pretty deep with it. I was honestly.
3: Weren't you afraid he's going to tear your face off?
5: You know, it's actually a really sad story. So when you rent these monkeys, a lot of people don't realize they take out all their teeth because they do bite. And I talked to somebody that's like, raises monkeys, and they said, oh, it's very bad that you had that monkey trainer on your show. They take out their teeth. It's abuse. It's monkey abuse. I didn't know any of that. I just rented the person off of Craigslist or off of Google.
3: You rented a monkey just to be on your show. Like when you rent a monkey, do you at least have some conversations with the monkey handler to know the ins and outs of having a monkey on your show?
5: Imagine the Tiger King, and this was like the woman version of that. That's how I would describe her. So yeah, we had like a talk before the show. If the monkey had a leash on too. They're like, no, the monkey will bite you, but we remove all its teeth.
3: We had a monkey on the show that had all of its teeth.
6: Yeah.
3: And some of the rules that David Weathers, the handler, would tell, like before we got into the monkey business, we had to have a little meeting. And one of which was you can't even laugh because a monkey that has its teeth, if it sees your teeth, even if it's a laughing type deal, like you're just laughing, like you're not trying to show your teeth in a mean way. So we had to like keep real close lipped because if the wild monkey who had teeth saw our teeth, then they could attack you because they think that you're showing them your teeth.
4: So if you want to have a monkey on, it has to be Monday or Tuesdays when there's no laughter.
5: Oh, boom. Yeah. Wow, that's out of left field. Yeah. That's babyface coming in from the top rope.
3: So your monkey handler didn't really tell you because your monkey, at the end of the day, didn't have teeth. He probably can't really hurt you, could he?
5: Exactly right. I mean, he could kind of squeeze on you hard, but the woman was straight, you know, out of an animal. You know, she had like an animal, not a sanctuary, but she had a couple of these monkeys without their teeth. And so, like you said, a lot of monkey trainers don't like. I booked this woman for $300 for 1 hour to come on my show because I thought it would be fun to mess around with this monkey and, you know, joke around with this monkey. Long story short, it got me in hot water because they realized the monkey didn't have teeth. I said that on the show. So they consider that, you know, animal abuse. So that was
3: a card-carrying PETA member. I'm very highly offended
5: I'm a vegetarian. I was offended. I didn't know the, you know, status quo. I didn't know the standard operating procedure. I thought I was going to get a monkey with teeth. I should have really got a discount because it didn't have the teeth.
3: When we had our monkey,
5: the mummy was with a bear. Forget a monkey. Lunky Lummy, what did you guys take Cheerios and put him in
3: But we weren't mean to that bear. We let the bear run the show.
6: Was a superstar.
3: We didn't pull the bear's claws out or his teeth out. That bear was completely from the wild, and he was eating Cheerios. I'm sorry, honeycombs off of Lummy's back that we had hot glued on, and the bear didn't have any depth perception. So instead of like kind of gently taking of the honeycomb off, the hot glued honeycomb off of Lummy's t-shirt, he'd just come in hot. And so like every bite Lummy would get like a nip. Yep. So on the back of Lummy's back he had all these bite marks from this bear.
5: I know Lummy doesn't look happy about it. Lummy looks like he has PTSD.
6: It's a big time star
3: and,
6: now.
3: And here's the thing, like if here's the thing, Alex. If the bear really, they had him on a log chain, like trying to like he was like 450, 500 pounds. But here's the deal. Thank God the bear. You could ply him with food and keep him. You could keep him calm with marshmallow treats and honeycombs. So. At the end of the day, man, we just kind of let the bear roam around and eat off of Lummy. But at the end of the day, man, if he wanted to, he could have killed us all. Like, he really could have.
5: Well, 100%. I mean, I watched the Tiger King documentary. You know, two of his employees, one got its leg eaten off, and the other woman got her arm ripped off. So,
3: Wild tigers are way more way more tense than bears are pretty cool. Like, I mean, that bear at the end of the day, you know, as long as we kept him fed with marshmallow treats and graham crackers, he was pretty okay.
6: Yeah, I sent you two pictures if Stein needed to see the bear, because one, it's the bear standing up in a Bubba Army shirt, and then the other one is with his paw on my shoulder eating honey out of a bowl.
3: This is Lummy. Hold on, let's see if
6: there's one.
4: Good God, that's a big bear.
3: I mean, so that's him eating honey, and Lummy was just there for the ride. Like, Lummy, you couldn't do anything. Like,
6: no, you told me not to move.
4: How scared were you doing this, Lummy?
6: I was. All they gave me was a tiny helmet. It would have ripped my skin off my body.
5: That always makes it scarier when they give you the helmet, because you're like, well, what else this is going to protect me from a bear? It just seems like an insult to injury.
3: I actually have audio on my button bar, and this is real. This is the bear when we tried to take his marshmallow treats away, and he gives us like two little warning growls, and then the third one, we quickly gave him his marshmallow treat because he was attacked. Listen to this. On that third one, we're like, man, quick, give him back his marshmallow. So he gives you two warnings. There you go. First, second, here I am.
5: Easy.
4: Oh, that was you and Erica last night.
3: Yeah, that was me. Missionary position last night. I'm about ready to kiss. Speaking of missionary position, Alex, I've been doing this a long time. I consider you a very good friend where I can talk very candidly with you.
5: Yes.
3: You can also tell me some things that you observe on what I may be doing, you know, like I could make better or, you know, in the viral world, so to speak. You're the one that got me booked on Tim Pool. You got our ex back. There's a lot of great things that you've done for me behind the scenes based on having various connections and hookups. But so
4: not as much lately, but that's okay.
3: Yeah, not as much lately. Not as much lately. Now that you're so
5: the Twitter was a big one though.
3: Alex, I'm really afraid about how pussy whipped you've become. Oh my God!
5: It's not that bad.
4: Oh man,
5: dude, she did. Alex, you know, I have to be though because Alex. Grace is an employee of Primetime 99 Enterprises.
3: That's convenient.
5: Well, it is convenient because she can edit and stuff. She's a very good editor,
3: I want you to know that I don't come from a position of not caring for Grace and happy for you that you have found somebody that's got you so pussy whipped that it's like it's next level pussy whippedness. But there's nothing against. I love the girl. The little bit of interactions that I've had with her, she's sweet as hell. She's very, very, very nice. She's easy on the eyes. But man, Alex, you are pee whipped bad, bud.
5: Well, I mean, maybe a little bit. I mean, I do tend to put the pee on the pedestal. That is one of my character traits. I do, I put these women on pedestals. That's
3: she's
5: just the
3: not
5: type
3: on
5: of
3: the
5: guy.
3: She's not on the pedestal. You got her carved into Mount Rushmore already. My Lord.
5: I don't know about all that. Listen, she wanted to invest in herself. She had some money. We split the price of some Diacos. Buy one, get one free. It's not that big. I mean, it's not that big a deal. I got money in the bank. That's not that big a deal.
3: None of this comes from a position of what she has done to make her breasts look way, way better. And nothing. None of this comes from a plastic surgery perspective. This comes from the, now she's doing reaction videos and you're incorporating her on the show. And listen, I've been doing this long enough that when you start doing that, man, one of the downfalls with Heather is when she had her own T-shirt and she started kind of smelling her own flowers and what have you. So I'm just saying, I've been doing this a long time. I've had some successful relationships and some unsuccessful relationships. And a lot of times the unsuccessful common denominator relationship issue is when you start putting them on the air.
4: Well, first of all, go on, take the Diacos and run is a true lesson.
5: I agree. That song gives you nightmares.
4: Let me give you some tips, man. Treat your woman like crap and keep her off the air. Those are the two keys to a happy relationship.
3: No, don't treat her like crap, but certainly
4: just
3: keep
4: talk
3: her
4: down to her.
3: Keep her off the
5: air.
3: They
5: do say no e-girls. That is a rule. You don't want any e-girls. You don't want any internet girls. And Grace is trying to be, kind of an e-girl. That's a red flag. But
3: She's developing. You didn't meet her as an e-girl. She's developing her e-ness under your umbrella, so to speak.
5: Yeah, but really, I am worried that she is a cop or something, because now she's on my emails. She's responding on my emails.
4: What? You gave her access to your emails?
3: Oh, man.
5: To my emails, yeah, because she's my assistant, so she has to have my emails.
6: Yeah, bank account, checking account, everything.
3: Let me just...
5: She does have a card, of course. She has a card.
3: Let me just do
5: my accounts.
3: Let me do a general question to the people that are in this room right now, namely Lummy and Brian. Okay, and this question goes to both of you. Would either one of you ever have your wife or your significant other as your assistant at work?
4: No. That's a recipe for absolute disaster.
3: Let me reiterate what Brian said in a very sarcastic... No! Are you kidding me?
4: That's a terrible idea.
6: That is instant divorce in a month, less.
5: I tend to make impulsive decisions. One thing I will say, I really can't argue with you because I've been paying this illegal from Honduras. We just fixed up my total kitchen. I got a new sink in my kitchen. We got, marble covering, so it looks like we have marble.
3: You used to be a bachelor, and you could care less about that 1986 Corian, but now that you got old girl, now you're going with the marble. The remodel of the kitchen. She's got her own reactionary video. She's got access to your email.
6: How many of the cats are gone?
3: How many of the cats?
5: No, she wants to put them in an apartment. That's one issue that I will not bend on. Because now they peed in her suitcase multiple times.
4: Because cats are good judges of character. Yeah. You got to move on.
5: Some of the cats like her. I just have a lot of cats. That's the problem.
4: How many cats you have?
3: She's got nine.
5: We have... No, right now we have seven cats at the house.
3: Hold on. Let me just say this right now. We have seven that we speak of publicly for in fear that the city of Dallas is going to send the animal enforcement down there. So we have Brian publicly. We're going to say we have seven because we actually are a duplex that's hooked onto our dad's facility so we can get under the, we can come right under the deal. But privately, it's closer to nine or ten.
5: Listen, my animal rescue business is my personal thing, and I don't want to get, I know that you've had the IRS on you. I don't need the city on me. I don't want to bring any attention to my animals. I don't want any authorities, so... I have seven cats, and that's all anybody needs
3: to
5: know.
3: But pussy knows...
5: Can you say pussy? You can say...
3: When I'm talking about a cat, I can.
5: Oh, that makes sense. We are talking about a cat.
3: Yes, we're talking about a cat. Yes. Maybe potentially your double-digit volume of kitty cats. So yes, I may say the word pussy as I am in speaking about a cat. But pussy knows chicks, so to speak. I wanted to say pussy knows, but the second one would be in the connotation of a vagina, and I cannot say that.
5: Pee, yeah.
3: So hold on, pussy knows vagina. I can say that. One is the pussy is a cat, and the vagina is the woman living in the home. And those felines know that there's just too much feminine. There's just too much of this going around.
5: They're interdimensional. They can see stuff we can't.
3: And they've already peed in her suitcase, which is like, you know, listen.
5: They peed in my suitcase, though, and they love me. I mean, what am I going to do? I mean, they go pee before you're about to go on a trip.
6: I sent
5: they,
6: you
5: they get mad.
6: A picture because it looks like Stein. Did you just go on the Tim podcast?
3: That's Tim Pool.
6: Yeah, Tim Pool.
5: That's George, and that's Congressman George Santos. Yeah, we were in D.C. I was just on Tim's show.
3: I will tell you this. Those Diacos look strong. Those are pretty strong.
5: They're strong. They're quite strong.
3: Well, they're so strong they actually have a spell on you. Like, they got literally, you got a spell on yourself. I mean, they've just left you senseless.
5: I mean, listen, I'm not going to debate you on that. I mean, I have some weaknesses. I have an Achilles heel just like everybody else, and mine is sometimes pee. And, I like the P word. So it is what it is. But Tim Pool, you know, him and I were doing this culture war show, and he stopped doing it after the Charlie Kirk assassination. But we have some good news. We think we're going to start doing he's going to continue to do his Timcast IRL show, you know, and keep all of his Timcast stuff that he does. But Real America's Voice is in talks to pick up his the Culture War, the show we do live, because Rav loves, they specialize in doing live events. So we got some big news potentially coming out.
6: How is George Santos as a person?
5: He's doing good. You know, I think I spoke about this on the show. You know, I have an iCard in Manhattan, which is not a warrant, but I could be arrested because the cops said that.
3: What? You got like a kind of a bench warrant in New York about yourself?
5: It's like a soft warrant. Yeah, it's caused me a bunch of problems. And
3: so does that mean you can't fly? Like, you might be on a no-fly list if you fly into like JFK or something like that?
5: If I go into JFK and an NYPD cop runs my ID or anything, I have to go straight to Precinct 1 and speak to Detective Ortiz about an issue. See, they have the lowest assault. If a security officer or police officer gets hurt in the process of taking somebody out of a meeting or during a protest, they have some funny thing where the protester could be held liable. They're trying to say this is 2 years ago. I was talking about 9/11. It's about almost 2 years on the date in September. They dragged me out of a meeting, and the guy knows me, and because I've gone to New York so much, and he's friends with this city councilwoman in New York called Jennifer Gutierrez, who hates me. She's friends with AOC. That's why I'm trying to get over with AOC. Her name's Jennifer Gutierrez. I called her a big booty Latina, and it went viral, and it blew up. So this guy, I never even touched the guy. He said he twisted his ankle or hurt his foot and had to go to the hospital, had to get medical stuff. They did picked me out of a picture lineup. And even though we give them video, I had a body cam footage. I never even touched the guy. I mean, he's the one touching me, pushing me out. I never touched him.
3: You got body cam footage of this? Why wouldn't you just be able to submit that and be done with this?
5: I've submitted it because what they want to do is they just want to humiliate me. The district attorney even said they're not going to prosecute me, but with an iCard, they can.
3: I got to tell you, man, it might be good PR to get a nice New York mugshot. I'm just telling you.
5: That's what my dad said. See, my dad's on your side. See? He's like, just go handle it. Get it over with.
3: We're old school. You're not going to be in any time. I mean, you might be spend a couple hours in prison just enough for
5: No, well, I
4: probably
5: wouldn't
4: think about roasting a few more pigs.
5: Well, what I'm saying is they would take my mugshot, Bubba. They said I don't have to go to Rikers. I would sign a form, and they would let me write out.
3: You can't do that fast enough, my friend.
5: Yeah, but then it's going to say assault. I even said I would go turn myself in for something that doesn't say assault, because then it says like third degree assault or something. So when that comes up, then
3: why don't you call the district attorney's office and say, listen, let's do a plea bargain here. I'll come in and turn myself in so that you guys can get the press and the oh wow factor of arresting me. But let's plead down the charge so there's not an assault deal. Brian, they would probably go for that, wouldn't they? I mean, I'm like, listen, let's misconduct or something that's not so.
5: That's what I'm saying. Disorderly conduct. I think would be more fitting. But they don't want to charge me with that. And George Santos has a good attorney, so I'm dealing with him. And then George Santos' attorney that I talked to at this party, and I've been talking to, that's one of the main reasons I went to this party so I could meet with this guy. he gave me another attorney named Amit Rajan or whatever, and this guy is Mom Donnie's right-hand man. So I got an email into him, and
3: oh my God, you're gonna deal with
5: it. I got this going up to Mom Donnie, but they're not gonna give me a break because they know I'm a conservative. And this Stein, my last name's Stein, so Mom Donnie's gonna be like, oh, I'm not gonna help out that Jew, so I'm toast.
3: I mean, but here, you need to go in there, full Jew effect, and get your mugshot taken and make this an absolute shiz show. I mean, what are they gonna? I mean, I can't think that they really.
6: Yarmulke and everything.
3: Yeah, wear your yarmulke and your acidic braids and everything. I mean, everything. Roll in there, full Jew. Actually.
5: But my dad is like you, Bubba. He's like, I'll just turn yourself in. It's a BS deal.
3: Well, first
5: they're not
3: of
5: even
3: all,
5: gonna, you know,
3: here's the deal.
5: DA's not going to charge you.
3: I think that you're gainfully employed with all the places that are broadcasting your show, and including but not limited to your own platforms. I don't think that you're cancelable or fireable. You talk to your Voice of America people, whatever the hell it's called.
5: Turning Point.
3: You talk to all of the people that you currently work for. You tell them, hey, if I was to go turn myself in as a PR event so that I can strictly get a mugshot, is that going to make you want to not work with me? And if they're like, if Turning Point and all these people that, you know, that help you promote your show or host your show, if they're like, no, go ahead, then you can't get there fast enough, my friend.
5: Well, Rav, you know, they have it in my contract as long as it's not a felony, because I told them, you know, I'm probably going to get arrested at one of these protests
3: or something like that. You know, Rav
5: doesn't care. But Turning Point, I think, listen, I got 6 schools already scheduled, and then we're working on more. We're probably going to do like probably 8 or 10, you know, starting in September. So I just, I don't want to even have that conversation with Turning
3: Point. So,
5: Brian,
3: let me ask you a question.
5: Potentially, I could be arrested for assault.
3: But we have.
5: It just doesn't look good.
3: We have an attorney here who knows the law inside and out, although he doesn't practice criminally, he could. Brian, what type of sound legal advice when the conundrum that he's in?
4: Well, I think he's doing the right thing by worrying about his paydays, and, you know, if it's going to hurt him getting on college campuses and doing what he needs to do at Turning Point, which is what he's, you know, I think banking on, I would just lay low for now. You don't need the pop then. You've got a big, you know, maybe do it next summer when things are on the summer lull and turn yourself in then. You know, pick better timing.
5: Brian, you're exactly right. But see, they got another gimmick. Because it's an I-card and not a warrant, the statute of limitations, and they know that I'm out of state, don't really start. So this I-card, you can ask ChatGPT, can be held up to 10 or 15 years for this thing.
4: That's what I'm saying.
5: So really, they're
4: just... Push it off.
5: But they're using this as a tool to keep me out of New York City, which has, because I had to cancel New York Young Republicans thing. I had to cancel another comedy show there.
3: Alex,
5: has caused me.
3: It's all about just communicating in good faith and transparency with Turning Point. So get a hold of whoever is your immediate supervisor or who determines how often you work or how many college campuses book you. I'm sure you have that person, so to speak, and you just flat out say, all right, I can stay out of New York, nothing ever happens, or I can make this a PR gimmick, go there, turn myself in, get my mugshot. It could come up as an assault.
5: Hold on.
3: How do you feel about that? Because I can or I don't. I don't have to do it, but I need to know and be assured that you guys are going to be okay with it. Because if I do it, it's going to be an absolute PR avalanche.
4: But Alex, after 2 years, I believe you're fine for any misdemeanor that they would try to charge you with. So once your 2 years passed, the I-card is irrelevant. That's just an internal flag only. And all they can really do, I don't even think, you know, they can try and arrest you and book you and all that, but it'll be dismissed immediately because the statute of limitations for a misdemeanor offense will have expired.
3: But you still get what you need, and that's that infamous booking mugshot that you need so desperately to really make you the outlaw bad guy that you are. Like Brian said, that when it goes through the system, it's going to be dropped because statute of limitations, but you get that mugshot, you know, I mean, B, you got
5: to
3: do
5: that. Well, we have to wait till after September anyway, then, because I don't even want to, you know, I want the statute of limitations to be, you know, if we're going to do this, it'll be Christmas.
4: And
5: if,
4: I would consult with a New York attorney about that and make sure that's all right. Yeah,
5: I have.
4: Because that's...
5: But they know it. Listen, Brian, they know it's a BS gimmick deal. This is the only thing. And I even told him I would turn myself in. I'd let him get the mugshot, because Bubba's exactly right. I'm like, how is this going to hurt me?
3: You can make t-shirts with your mugshot. You can have t-shirts with your mugshot, coffee mugs, everything.
5: And I know, but Brian, How bad would it be to have assault anywhere on your criminal record?
4: I mean, you got to be explaining that a lot. Yeah, you'd have to be. You'd look to get that sealed and expunged, though. We got people for that.
3: Yeah, we got people.
5: The internet lives forever. Then they screenshot that. I'm on campus at whatever, you know, University of Texas. And like, oh, did you just get arrested for assault?
3: Hold on. That leads to unbelievable content with you defending your position. Be like, yeah, as a matter of fact, for an uneducated dumbass like you that believes everything you say, yeah, you do have a screenshot that says assault. Did you realize that that got sealed in an expunge and dropped 100%? If you were to dig deeper, you dumbass, you'd see that I was not charged with assault. But no, you're a knee-jerk Willie. Get the hell out of my face, asshole.
6: I think I sent you the video of when this assault happened. Stein, is it with the guy with the bald guy with the beard?
5: Yeah, the bald guy with the beard. He hates elevator? Me. I know his name. It's like Delgado. In the elevator, yes. Yeah. It's a famous video. And I never even touched the guy, but he said he hurt his foot.
3: What's that?
6: Or 359.
3: 359. Yeah. Okay, hold on. Here we go. Stand by.
6: It's when
3: by.
6: You get escorted out.
3: Here we go. So let me turn the volume up here.
5: So yeah, and some of the cops are like me. It's that bald guy, that guy. That guy said the guy with the beard is the guy that's
6: assaulted. Bubba, it's the whole way. The whole thing's the bald guy.
3: Right here?
6: No, like the whole way. The whole rest of the video.
5: Yeah, you see that ball,
7: get off my arm.
3: Hold on. First of all, they're pushing you. You're not pushing back at all.
5: I'm trying to walk out. I'm not even trying to stay.
3: Yeah, let's watch
5: it. I'm willing to leave.
3: Okay, let's watch it.
8: Got the body cam for your...
9: It's not a problem, sir. Sir, please enter the elevator. Enter the elevator. No one's touching. No one's touching.
7: You know what he's trying to do?
9: No one's touching. Sir.
7: I know, but
5: he's like kicking my foot right there onto the elevator.
7: You're trying to step on my foot. You're trying to be so slick. You're trying to be. When I walked in the elevator, so quit trying to play stupid. I know you are stupid, but why don't you try to play like you're smart for 5 seconds?
9: 5 seconds.
7: Yeah. Trying to touch me. Listen.
9: Anything else?
7: Yeah.
9: It's very original.
7: It's pathetic.
4: He was walking perfectly fine there.
3: Yeah,
5: walking perfectly fine. I got this all on body cam. He never limps once.
3: Alex, I don't know why you're. I don't know why you're so afraid. Like
4: I'd sue. I'd let them do it, Alex, and then sue him for malicious prosecution.
3: Yeah, Alex, get a payday, kid.
5: That's what we are going to do. And as a matter of fact, we are going to file a federal lawsuit challenging the I-card. But then, you know, because I have a crazy attorney that's what he does. This guy, John Gross, Jewish guy, great guy. But, you know, we just settled with them on that because they illegally kicked me out and they paid me a settlement of $15,000. And I had to split it 60-40 with my attorney. I got a nice little payday from that exact video.
3: Doesn't that admit fault, Brian? If they paid him a settlement on this particular situation, it completely exonerates.
4: I mean, settlement isn't an admission of fault per se. It's a resolution of a disputed claim, as the release likely says. But you know, I think you just got to find the best way to capitalize this and time it right and make sure you're legally sound in what you're doing.
5: Well, I think December will be the
3: maybe
5: first
3: have your
5: time
3: girl handle it. She seems to handle everything else around here.
5: Yeah,
3: send her.
5: I don't know. She's going to deal with the bail bondsman and the attorneys. But see, that is the one good thing is they keep telling me, but it's hard to because I don't talk to him. I only let my attorney talk to him. I haven't talked to Ortiz. I haven't talked to. I think that guy's name is Delgado or something. You know, he has some sort of Spanish name. I forget what it is. The security guard. I haven't spoken to anybody. I haven't reached out to him. Because I don't want to get some other charge. You know, intimidating a witness. Or
3: Alex,
5: something.
3: Let me ask you a question. Is there any other video that exists besides what we saw?
5: Oh, yeah. That's edited down. I have the full body cam footage the whole time, the whole Willie from when I get kicked out. That's why we were able to win the civil suit. I had it all on camera
3: So let me ask Brian a question. How can he have won this or settled the civil suit to his favor and they still have some type of assault charge on him and he has the video, he settled the assault charge? How can that count?
4: Because it's about harassing him. It's not about justice. It's about harassment.
5: Yeah.
4: And so that's what they're looking to do. They're vindictive.
5: It's corrupt. I'm just telling you, and I'm not, I am a conspiracy theorist, but I am being targeted by the New York Police Department. They were in that elevator, and this is what doesn't make any sense. This is the big smoking gun. If I did do anything to hurt him, there was 10 other police officers, NYPD, that were at that meeting. Why didn't they arrest me at the meeting? Because if he gets hurt, if a protest, the statute of the law is if a cop or anybody gets hurt messing with a protester, it's immediate arrest. And then none of those cops arrested me. And then he went a month later and said he went to the hospital and showed him a hospital bill. Then they got like pictures of me and supposedly picked me out of a photo lineup. And that is enough to get an investigation card or whatever, this I card, and cause me a big headache. But the district attorney's not going to charge me. My attorneys talked to the district attorney. They're not going to, they don't even charge drug dealers in New York City right now. You can deal fentanyl.
3: So what are you afraid of?
5: I don't want it on my record. I don't want people showing a screenshot Willie like Steel Toe Morning Show every day showing his mugshot. You know what I mean? You know how they, you know, it's embarrassing. They show those people's mugshots. And I don't need all that. Yeah, I don't want that. I don't want them to have that. Yeah. A little bit I am. I'm not macho like you guys.
3: So the statute runs out in September. 2 years.
5: Yes.
3: All right. Well, then at that point, probably changes the game a little bit, maybe.
5: Yeah, I think so. Well, and that's why I'm just staying out of New York City, and I have not been back to New York City since that video. And it's cost me a lot of podcast appearances. It's cost me some speaking fees. So the $9,000 that I got to keep from the settlement, really, I would have made more if I was able to go to New York City over the past 2 years. So really, that's just a consolation prize. I'm not even happy about that.
3: One last question. Why are you doing, why are you on RAV when they have half as many followers as you do personally? I mean,
5: RAV's great. No, RAV's great on what? On Twitter?
3: Twitter. You know, like they're like 465 and you're like 800.
5: Well, I got them to hire Tim Pool's social media guy, and we kind of poached him. And so we really got a new social media strategy. And what's been hurting RAV is that they consider it a Google. We can't have ads on Google because they rate us as a political thing. And one of our social media experts, they're going to get it where now we can have full ads and we got our page, you know, basically fully back. So that's going to help a lot of our social media channels, because if they have it where it's like however they diagnose your channel, if it's like a political channel, they can't put certain ads on it.
3: Right.
5: And we are political, but we're a news network, and we're getting our news. They have our news guard rankings very low, and we're getting it where they're raising our news guard.
3: Brian, you got one ranking. Last question.
4: So, well, I was just going to be a bit of advice. When Grace is doing reaction videos, she needs more reaction to the video, not just 3 seconds of her talking and then the video playing
6: and
4: itself
6: smiling.
4: Out.
6: And then maybe smiling
4: and awkwardly.
3: And maybe
5: be fair to Grace, though, that's what everybody does on those reaction videos. I mean, yeah, maybe she can be a little more expressive with her face. You know, I'm like, you know, but that's what everybody does it. Everybody does those reaction videos. You get a viral video that already has a million views, and you go, oh, look at this monkey stealing the sandwich from this guy's hand. And then you just show the video, and it gets tons of views.
6: Well, you haven't seen Lock It In.
3: I'm doing Look It Up, Lock It In. That's what I'm doing.
5: Yeah, I know. You should be. Yeah. Everybody should be doing, Babyface should be doing Law Firm. You should be reacting to personal injury cases. Lemmy should be reacting to bears with other dudes. I mean, we should all be doing this.
4: Bears and dudes.
6: Yeah, that doesn't sound good.
3: America, Real America, Real America's Voice, RAV. You can find it on all platforms at Real AM Voice on all the platforms. Alex, what time's your show? 10?
5: It's at 10 p.m. Central, but you know, every Vizio TV and Walmart, we are the third news channel. So if you guys get a Vizio TV from Walmart, you're going to see RAV right there. We cut a deal with Walmart.
3: Did you know that?
5: TV and Dish 218, channel 218 if you're a Dish customer.
3: Did you know that Video Killed the Radio Star is now available on Tubi?
5: I did see that.
4: That's why he came on the show today, Bubba, to promote that for you.
5: No, but I bet it's going to do well on Tubi. I had a couple lines in a Tubi movie with Charleston White, and the movie ended up making some decent money because Tubi picked it up. And Charleston White, you need to get him on your show. And I'm going to be in Tampa soon. I'm planning a trip out there.
3: Can you help
5: Jane Castor?
3: I gotta get out of here. But you got something for Jane Castor?
5: We got some Jane Castor drama. I mean, that video blew up. Luckily, I was able to come to the studio and get some advice from you guys. That was my biggest video. And now I think it's at 1.4 million.
3: I told you.
5: It's at almost a million on Instagram.
4: We got you, Alex.
5: Tampa has the best city council because it's right behind the crowd. See, in Dallas, they saw that gimmick and they put ropes behind where the speakers are. So there's nobody, you can't see anybody's facial expression. But in Tampa, it's like sardines. So everybody's face is on, camera.
3: I got a place for you to stay in a Crown Vic that you can drive. Just no film crew. Did the film crew think that I did? Did I do okay with the film crew?
5: I think so. And they said it comes out in October. I need to message whatever his name is, Sebastian or whatever.
6: I forgot his name.
3: Can you help us maybe get Charleston on?
5: Oh, yeah, you guys got to get Charles Stone. Yeah. Well, he's living in Miami right now because he was in Houston, and another rapper, like Ty, I forget the rapper's name, shot his Mercedes-Benz. So he's in Miami.
6: Is he still charging
5: right now,
6: that $5,000-$10,000?
5: He is, but if I can do something with him. Oh, and then I'm trying to do a deal with Tucker Carlson's brother Buckley. So we need to get Buckley on your show.
6: Yeah. Well, you said you were going to talk to him because
3: right,
6: we're in Texas.
3: Yeah, we got to go. Right. Listen,
5: peace.
3: Make some Tampa plans soon, my friend.
5: I will.
3: All right, Alex.
5: Sooner than later.
3: Good talking to you, buddy.
5: Peace.
3: Bye.
5: See you guys.
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0: Hogan stretched Heather Sniz. 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At Deadly Intentions Show across the board, and of course at the Bubba Army as well.
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0: We'll see you tomorrow. 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Don't know what to
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2: 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I go, "This, you're going to grade this, or you got a problem with me? And you want to make me print it, go ahead and make that move. But you can make it at your house, too, because this is your address." And I told her right to her face what her address was. She gave him a grade.
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0: Thursday, the 30th of July, and Seth Wiley, right out of the box, with a PayPal Willie for the baby face. I think it's 25.
1: Thank you, Seth.
2: Uncle Rocky, $10.
1: Oh, those are my boys.
0: Thank you. Brian, the baby face, on your Thursday. Probably fresh from bowling last night, because I think he's got league with his wife, couples bowling, on Wednesday nights. And I heard him and Lummy over there kind of talking amongst themselves as I'm preparing and getting stuff ready to play and line up the show and what have you. I kind of eavesdrop, if you will. And I think I heard you say that your wife bowled a 235 with an open frame last night.
1: Yeah, yeah, she was she was dialed in.
0: Does she carry a higher average than you?
1: Oh yeah, for sure.
0: No,
1: she's bowled her whole. I never bowled at all before I met her. Like I would go down to the alley and screw.

0: you look like November through late February, early March, you really can't go outside and do, I mean, you can walk and walk your dog and shovel snow and have snowball fights and stuff like that, but you can't really have any, and you can ice fish, but you really can't, there's really not, you know, you can't play soccer, you can't play football, you really can't play basketball, you can't, you know, bowling's an indoor sport, but things that are indoor specific, man, they in the north, they gravitate to them. I was even on a bowling league. My mom would drop us off. My mom would drop me off at 8:30 on Saturday morning, and it was like from 8:30 to noon, and we were on a team. And you just like at 8 or 9, and I was, you know, hell, I was good back. I was as good back then as I am now. I was like a 90 to 100 average, you know, back then, but. Yeah, is she like from Connecticut, kind of that kind of area?
1: Yeah, she's from New York originally. Went to college in Connecticut.
0: Yeah,
1: and
0: those people are bowling a lot.
1: Yeah, especially during, like I said, during the winters and stuff. There's nothing else to do.
0: Did her high school have a bowling team?
1: Yeah, she wasn't on it though. She played soccer in high school.
0: Oh, okay. So,
2: so she was the athlete of the family.
1: Hey, I hold my own. If you recall the LA race. Olympics, I won go-karting and bowling.
0: I know that was the biggest upset ever, was the go-karting. Like Brian the Babyface. I mean, he's not nearly, you're not nearly as, I don't say pussified.
1: You can say whatever you want.
0: No, I'm trying to, I know I can say anything I want. I'm just trying to find the right words. Like you advertise yourself and present yourself far less rugged than you really are. Not that you're, I don't even know if rugged's the right word, but like, you know, you present yourself far less athletic than I think you really are. I think you're a really good, what are you, nearly a 200 average bowler?
1: No.
0: 180?
1: No, 150 something like that. You know, that's last night I bowled well. I averaged a 185 last night.
0: Can you still play soccer?
1: My knee's getting pretty bad, but and even when I played soccer, I didn't play soccer. Like I took that up with my wife. Like that was what she was into. I'm decent at golf. Look,
0: Have you golfed with Tarek at all at TPC?
1: Yeah, I've played with him, and I'm not good, but I for a little guy, I can poke the ball. I mean, I can drive the ball 320 yards.
0: Here's the one thing about golf. Is you can be like you, kind of a weekend warrior, and you get some, but the thing about golf is it's like almost drugs or vagina. You get it one time, and you do it right one time, and you get it, and you, so like golf, you may flub three shots, but you hit that fourth shot like your Tiger Woods, and it keeps you going because you're searching. It's almost like crack, because they say that after that first high, you're always searching to get that. You never get that high and good again. Golf is almost like the same thing. I'll go out there and with my little T-Rex arms and my fat ass, and I'll flub three shots. But like on that fourth shot, it'll be, for my standards, really, really good. And then that keeps you going. But like, I can hit another one of those.
1: The problem with golf is you have to dedicate so much time. Like, you know, most sports you could practice, and even if you practiced a little bit, you'd get better. With golf, if you just practice a little bit, you're not getting a lot better. Like the law of diminishing returns with golf is substantial on practice. Like the curve is so steep. And so flat rather than steep. You got to put in 6 hours a week of practice on golf in order to get better. My buddy goes to a simulator that they just had now. He's been going.
0: Tarek's got it. My brother.
1: Oh, he probably has one of these in his house. But
0: no, he does. He's got one in the garage, and it's like unbelievable.
1: Yeah, it's the Tiger Woods full swing one that there's a place on off of Dale Mabry that has it. And my buddy's been going literally 4 to 5 times a week for 2 hours. And he just now is to the point of breaking 80. And
0: well, they say, I saw statistics where, like, if you can break 80, that's like in the 1 or 2% of all golfers.
1: Yeah.
0: If you can just get, you know, 79, that's like you're in like the 1% of golfers.
2: Well, the problem is that a lot of people, when they go practice and do this stuff, all they want to do is drive. But then down to the fact that it's your short game.
0: I was watching Tiger Woods. This was years ago when he was still

0: you know, playing winning majors and still, and he said, and they're asking him, you know, what makes golf so hard compared to like the amount of hours if you would, you know, practice 5,000 hours of golf and compared to 5,000 hours of basketball. He you never think about it, but it makes sense. He goes, because in golf, there are so many variables that you can't practice, meaning where the ball lies, the each hole in itself is different. Whereas, like, if you play
1: basketball, the type of grass, the wind, the conditions are always different. The basketball is always the same size court,
0: exactly.
1: Same ball, you know.
0: He was like, you're always on the same court. You know, he goes even to the point where you, in competition, the ball even has the same pressure in it. The rim's always the same. It's always, you know, so those don't ever vary. You know, I mean, maybe if you're playing outside basketball, the wind and whatever, but, you know, in normal basketball conditions played on the highest level, it's in an indoor environment. The conditions are always the same. So if you went out there on that basketball court and practiced, you know, every day that week, and then you had a game on Saturday, you know how the rims are. If, you know, some rims are tighter than others, some backboards are more forgiving, but that variable's not going to change. Whereas if you played a golf course, you know, every day, when you play on that comp, when you play competition on Saturday, you're not going to hit the ball in the same place every time and have the same lie and the same fringe and the same rough and the same sand.
1: Yeah, they're going to cut it differently. They put the holes in different, you know, they move the holes around.
0: Don't they change a hole every couple days?
1: I mean, just depends on the course. If they're doing their job correctly, they're changing the hole location daily so that the green doesn't get worn out in certain areas and things like that. They're also rolling them. They're cutting them.
0: Aerate them.
1: There's a lot going on. You're right, though. The conditions just change constantly.
0: Oh, that's not for me. Tiger Woods said, listen, the reason why golf is so hard is because you'll never have the same shot twice. Very rarely.
1: Yeah.
0: Which, you know, you're right. He's right. You go, Brian, let me ask you a question. When, let's say Augusta, the U.S. Open, the British Open, you know, these really, the crown jewel of professional golfing, well, are they allowed to come in, you know, let's say the tournament starts, they usually start on Wednesday, start the cut line, don't they, Wednesday?
1: No, it's Thursday tournament. Thursday, Friday, Saturday, Sunday.
0: So when do the guys get there, and can they pre-play the course, or do they shut it down X amount of days before the course so guys can't pre-play?
1: Yeah, they get practice rounds on Tuesday and Wednesday at Augusta, and then Augusta does the par three challenge on Wednesdays where you know, you can play the par three with your family or whoever it is, your caddy, however you want to do it.
0: That's on Wednesday.
1: That's on Wednesday. But yeah, they're out there before the tournament getting and their caddies are out there taking notes on
0: allowed to go play 2 weeks before? Can they go out
1: They're not out there that far in advance scouting it. Number one, the conditions are going to change. So
0: right.
1: So going back to that original point, it doesn't make a lot of sense because they're still working on that course and getting it tuned into where they're going to have it, especially like a U.S. Open type event. You don't know how they're going to cut the greens and what they're doing with the rough.
0: And weather, you know, right?
1: Yeah.
0: Weather, wind. And
1: so much comes into play. But, they do the best they can, and they get out there, Tuesday, Wednesday.
0: What do you think a profession, like on the highest level of golf, like Augusta? I mean, would we agree that that's probably the crown jewel of golf courses in America, or is Pebble Beach? Like, you know, is Augusta, you know, one of the top three?
1: Well, Augusta has that air of exclusivity, and
0: old school,
1: and the tradition and the history. But you have a lot of courses that are as
0: nice
1: as Augusta.
0: Is there a real nice one in Jacksonville, TPC? Or I forget, there was a real exclusive one in Jacksonville.
1: Yeah, they've got the Sawgrass, TPC Sawgrass. They've, you know, I'm going out for a wedding in September. I'm going to be, it's only the front nine, but I'm golfing Torrey Pines. Which is one of that's actually a public course run by San Diego. It's in La Jolla, but
0: yeah, that's the one that I was thinking. I think,
1: but you have Pebble Beach too.
0: Tariq and my stepfather played what you just said in San Diego. What's it called?
1: Torrey Pines.
0: Torrey Pines, yeah. But
2: then you got the Stream Songs now over in
1: I'm going there in August with my buddy.
0: What do you think? Nice. What do you think the head groundskeeper of one of these really prestigious golf course, you think they make a couple hundred?
1: Yeah, I'd say probably $250,000 to be heads, you know, on one of these super prestigious courses. Yeah.
0: Yeah.
1: It's a very important job. If they're, you know, if they're doing what they're supposed to be doing and they're getting the greens fees that they're able to generate with some of these courses, I'm sure those guys are getting paid well. I don't know exactly. It's a guess, but I'd guess, you know, in that 150 to 250 range.
0: Now, can like a course like Augusta, that's not open to the public, is it?
1: No, God, no. No. It's members only. If you go out to Augusta like today, right, middle of the summer,
0: Thursday at noon,
1: one guy's going to be golfing that course maybe all day.
0: What?
1: Maybe.
0: What?
1: Yep. Yeah.
0: One guy.
1: Maybe just one person out there. If you go, I mean, just
2: allowed women.
1: What's the one?
0: Condoleezza Rice was the first woman they allowed.
2: Yeah.
1: What's the one that they have off of up in Lutz area? That's the Old Memorial.
2: Yeah.
1: You go to Old Memorial, you may only see four guys on the course the whole day. On a weekday in the summer. Like, it's just they're so exclusive and they're so expensive for members that they're able to afford to have that exclusivity.
0: I think TPC, where Tara and Tarek are members, I think they're members. I don't want to be blowing up my sister's business, but Lummi could probably research it. I think it's upwards of like $20,000 a year to be a member, and then you get discounted trail fees and green, you know, card fee. You get discounted fee, you know, like you still just can't. Like in Warsaw, Indiana, there's two golf courses. There's Stonehenge and Rosella. And when you're a member, and if you have your own golf court, or you're like, you don't pay nothing. Like, it's free. Like, that's part of being a member. Or it's like $5.
1: You pay a cart fee.
0: Something like that. Yeah, like $5 or $10.
1: Your greens fees are free. You just pay it for a cart fee or whatever.
0: Like, they call it a trail fee or something like that.
1: Yeah.
0: So, but like, I don't know what TPC is.
1: So, an average round at TPC during the summer still is probably going to be about $105 or
0: now, is
1: so.
0: Is that member or non-member?
1: That's non-member. That's it's open to the public. Yeah. I got to say, out of all the TPCs, Tampa's probably the worst.
0: That's what I've heard.
1: In terms of condition, it's a tough course. It's not an easy course, but it doesn't have that wow factor that the other TPCs. It doesn't really have a signature hole that you're like, oh my God, playing this hole was incredible. You know, we've got some really nice tracks in Florida, and especially when you go up towards like
0: what about
1: the North Pasco Crystal River?
0: What about that place?
1: Brooksville, the quarry holes on Brooksville Golf and Country Club are amazing.
0: What's that one that's like in Innisbrook or
1: Crystal? Yeah, Copperhead is Innisbrook. That's in St. Pete or Palm Harbor, rather.
0: No,
1: yeah.
0: But there's a place in like Citrus County that like it's built in the side of a quarry. And it's like black diamond. Is that what it's?
1: Yeah. I've golfed there. Those quarry holes. I actually played those under par, and they're amazing.
0: I heard that it's spectacular. How just the quarry and your.
2: Well, that's what kind of Stream Song is. The Stream Song has three courses now, and that's all built in the old. What's the company called with the M?
1: Mosaic.
0: McDonald's?
1: No, Mosaic.
0: That's what I'm thinking.
1: And it's down. See, the problem with I like Stream Song, don't get me wrong. The problem with it is they just.
0: I never even heard of Stream Song.
1: There's nothing within 40 minutes of there. So well, you're literally in the middle of nowhere. You're trapped at the resort, which is okay, but it's just not quite up to resort level.
2: The scenery, you don't feel like you're in Florida.
0: Stream Song.
2: Yeah.
0: How many are there?
1: There's three full courses there. Yeah. You've got red, black, and blue, and then you have the chain, which is their par three course.
0: Is that like Lake Wales or something like that?
2: Yeah, so Fort Meade area.
1: Yeah.
0: Yeah, and wow.
1: But it's gorgeous. Like yeah, it's link. They have link style golf.
0: But you have to stay there, right? Like you have.
2: You can go.
1: Play. Yeah, you can go there just for the day. But we're going to stay there one night. And with the Florida resident rate and
0: everything.
1: Isn't
0: that, Lummi, where you and your guys used to do your golf gimmick?
2: Yeah, then we stopped. I don't know if they still do it, but you'd have a caddy.
1: Yeah, you have to.
2: Yeah.
0: They make you have a caddy?
2: Yeah, you have to have a caddy.
0: So what if you got a caddy, and the guy's caddying me, and, like, there's just no hope? Like,
1: well, no, you know what's great about I got to say, Bubba, it stinks, but at the same time, especially if it's a course you haven't played and it's a difficult course,
0: and you're horrible.
1: They will tell you, you'll have a putt. And you'll have no clue what to do with it. And they're going to say, aim for this spot on the green right here. Hit it like you're hitting a 20-foot putt. And
2: literally,
1: caddy will save you 4 or 5 strokes.
2: They'll tell you, like, when you're pulling back your putter, like, they call it, like, you could pull it back, you know, like, say 4 inches and go 2 cups to the left.
0: So let me ask you a question, Brian. Can caddies have that much influence on the pro guys, or the pro guys are just so good that it would be like they would take that as an insult if the caddy would say, you know, let's say they're lining up a putt, they've really misread the break, the break, the caddy who's spent, you know, a couple, 3-4 days really studying the greens and watching other people putt, and he justifiably thinks that the guy might be off 2 or 3 inches. Is it common for a professional caddy on the tour to make that suggestion to the pro?
1: Absolutely. And it depends on the relationship between the caddy and the golfer and what they have going on. A lot of those guys are really just there to kind of keep their head in the game, keep the golfer focused. They're psychologists almost as much as they are caddy professionals.
0: How much
1: does
0: one of those
1: bat?
0: I think you're allowed a certain amount of clubs, right?
1: Yeah, you're allowed, I think, 14 clubs in a standard conforming PGA Tour bag.
0: And can you bring, like, you can also carry probably an umbrella, right?
1: Well, yeah. I mean, they've got the guy's stuff in there, you know, his snacks, his umbrellas, that sort of thing.
0: Now,
1: they're responsible for that.
0: Do they have, like, a cooler in there, like, so they keep like, a...
2: Depends.
0: Or, like, a waterproof ice pack area?
1: No, they've got waters and stuff at the holes. I mean, if the player wants some specific drink, then they can keep
0: bag. What about Lummi was in the tour and he wanted a fifth of vodka in there?
2: I mean, they allow that.
1: There's nothing preventing him from doing it.
0: There's nothing in the rule book that says you can't hit a couple nips while you're playing?
1: No.
0: Really?
1: I mean, it's encouraged in most courses.
0: What if you wanted to smoke a joint, you know?
1: I don't know that the PGA Tour would allow them to do that. I mean, look at that Charlie Huff golfer. She's walking around with a burner while she's signing autographs for people. So, and that's a female golfer doing that.
0: Yeah. So anyway, I don't know how we went from golf to...
1: We went from bowling to, you were talking about, I'm not as big of a pussy as I look.
0: No, you're really not.
1: I've got...
0: You present yourself to the world a little bit more pussified than you really are.
1: I don't know how much Lummi knows, like, you know, swing speed and things like that, but I carry 114 to 120 mile an hour club head. I hit when I went to the simulator with my buddy, I hit 123 miles an hour club head speed on the simulator.
2: That's pretty good. Jeff Koy, $50.
0: Now what?
1: Like more Rory McIlroy level.
2: Yeah,
0: like that's say, no, like is
1: Rory's
0: really?
1: 123 to 128, and I can get up to 123, 124 right now. If I was in better shape, I certainly could get up to 128
0: club
1: head speed.
0: Oh my God, let me hierarchy 150 Woo! Straight for the baby face.
1: Thank you, Harbs.
0: Thank you, hierarchy. Appreciate you.
1: The problem for me is you know, my dispersion's not great. I can sometimes carry too much spin on the ball, and that'll kill your distance. You've got to everything's got to be perfect.
0: Arms. My arms are so short, I just can't wrap them around a club very well. I got like half of a backswing. My swing is atrocious.
1: Well, you're built like a keg.
0: Yeah, I am.
1: Your backswing, you probably aren't generating much. But you could generate... When you have a lower center of gravity like that, though, and you don't have much of a backswing, that's where you really got to use your lower body to generate that club head speed, because you're not gaining that from your arms or your upper body movement at all.
0: I'm not even going to throw it out there. We should go golfing one day. I think like 10 years ago, we went golfing with Eddie and Tarek. Remember you and I did? Remember that we played at the course?
2: Oh, I watched you.
0: Oh, you didn't play?
2: No, I watched you.
0: Oh, actually,
1: you weren't allowed to golf?
2: Well, no, I didn't. I didn't have my stuff. Uh-oh. Plus, I was hurt. But yeah.
0: Let me ask you a question. As anything, whether it's racing or anything that involves equipment, you know, where equipment can make it. Like, you know, basketball, I don't think equipment makes a difference. Maybe your shoes in some way, shape, or form. Football, the equipment probably doesn't make a difference in skill set, but it makes a difference in protecting you so that you don't get concussed and shoulder injuries and things like that. You know, maybe a little bit. But, you know, golf and racing and things like that, where equipment can really determine, you know, your performance. Are they making golf clubs now? I heard that they're making drivers now that, like, for weekend warriors or snake hackers like myself, that the club heads are so big and forgiving that they're kind of making clubs now for so that you won't slice as much and stuff like that. That was kind of the Big Bertha concept, wasn't it? Like when Callaway came out with the Big Bertha, it was to be a little more forgiving for the amateurs.
1: Yeah, they increased the sweet spot. So I'm hitting a Stealth 2 right now, which is a couple years old, but it's got a carbon fiber face and it reduces spin so much off the face. Because when my miss hits, just spin just kills my distance. Because even with my club head speed, with my club head speed, I should consistently be driving the ball 320 yards.
0: That far?
1: Yeah.
0: For a little guy like you?
1: Yes. But my typical drive goes like 260, 270 because of the spin that I tend to generate.
0: Like a backspin?
1: You get so many revolutions per minute. And ideally with a driver, you want to be in that 1600 to 2200 RPM.
0: Man, you guys are breaking it down that scientific.
1: Oh,
0: I'm trying to hit it straight.
1: Bubba, you have no idea. Like, it used to be, I could give you 4 hours on the driving range to work on things, and I could give you 14 minutes in a simulator. And in the simulator, you will figure more things out in those 14 minutes than you would without any equipment on the driving range in 4 hours. It slows down. It has camera angles that show slow motion impact your swing plane through the ball.
0: It'll even determine what your RPM on your ball is.
1: RPMs. It shows how you came across the ball. Did you come in left to right? Did you come in right to left? What was your swing plane? It gives you your smash factor, which is your with a driver, you want to be up like by 1.45, 1.5. In that range. There's so many statistics that you can look at, and a lot of them you can immediately figure out what you're doing wrong.
0: It's a lot like, you know, iRacing and racing simulators have really changed racing to the point where Monday and Tuesday are simulator days. So these big NASCAR guys, Brian, they have these rigs, just like probably there's all types of different quality of, you know, golf simulators, from the most rudimentary that cost, you know, $600 to ones that cost $60,000. So, you know, that can do things like what you said. But these race teams, you know, Hendrick and, you know, 2311 and Gibbs and Roush, all these, they have these race simulators where they have these pneumatic shocks and it's complete wraparound screen. Maybe you can Google me like the most advanced racing simulator. So Brian, they'll go in and these race car drivers will spend like, you know, 6 hours a day on Monday and Tuesday racing the specific course they're going to race. And, you know, like the guy that won the Brickyard 400 this past weekend, Corey Heim, he had net. And this is one of the crown jewels of NASCAR, and it's arguably, you know, the Indianapolis 500 or the Indianapolis Motor Speedway is way different than anything else that NASCAR races because it doesn't have a lot of banking. It's flat. It's 2.5 miles. It's flat. It's tough to, you have to really lift to get in, brake points, pickup points, acceleration points. And so this guy, Tony Stewart and Jimmy Johnson and Jeff Gordon and all these, you know, very elite, you know, people have won over the years the Brickyard because of their skill set and knowing, you know, how to drive a flat course. The guy that won the Brickyard 400 this past Sunday had never stepped foot on the Indianapolis Motor Speedway ever. Raced it 3 times on a simulator back at his shop and won.
1: Wow.
0: And, you know, here's guys that have, you know, like, you know, a guy like Denny Hamlin, this is probably his 20th, 17th to 20th year, he's been there for 17 to 20 years, year in and year out, and a guy that just raced it on the simulator won this past weekend. Would you equate, now do you think all these pros spend, instead of being at the driving range or whatever, do they just stay on the simulators and they can probably load the courses that they're going to play up on the simulator? And is that much like the way, you know, racing simulators are, have, you know, made racers better or at least more equipped with what their particular track's going to be like?
1: Yeah, no, these simulators are insane. I mean, they will... Now, there's no replicating real world conditions when you're, especially with golf and the variables you have there with rough and lie, because the simulator really, they can take into account how far your ball would go if you swung a certain way, but you're not getting that resistance with a club head when you're going through the rough, right? So you're still hitting off of almost essentially perfect ideal lies and conditions.
0: Can they build in wind or no?
1: Yeah, they can build in the wind and the rough conditions and all of that, but you're not building that into your actual shot. So let's say, for instance, the British Open, where they've got this, you know, fescue and this really tall, grabby grass that's going to grab your club head and stop it, that you're going to have to power through and, you know, maybe hurt yourself swinging through. You're not getting that on the simulator.
0: Yeah, because on that platform that you're hitting is just the standard platform.
1: It's a flat mat, or if it's a super fancy one, they've got slightly fluffy rough that you would be hitting out of.
0: Right.
1: But nothing to actually simulate the rough conditions.
0: So I was going to play. You can see, Lummy, I had a full computer meltdown just now.
2: Yeah, I'm seeing that.
0: Full computer meltdown.
1: It's okay. It's Thursday, man. It's not Monday or Tuesday. We don't have to worry about that.
0: Yeah, Lummy, we're dead on time. I'm going to go into words, and I'm just going to hope and pray, because you can see I'm completely blacked out.
2: Yeah, you are dead.
0: When is that new computer that somebody got me?
2: That was Getabox got us September, October. It's on back order, but it's going to be the best of the best.
1: Dude, you're getting a Dell.
3: The voice of reason has spoken. More Bubba the Love Sponge after this.
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11: 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Get notifications. That costs nothing. Over 1,000. We're at 1.24. The last week's episode's approaching, we're at 2,500. And this is a work in progress, I should say. This week, I think, is the Garden State Killer. And I really think last week's episode that I taped last, oh, I'm sorry, this just 2 days ago on Tuesday, I consciously am looking at the comments and trying not to step over Pete. You know, podcast, one-on-one podcasting is I may have however many years behind the microphone, but podcasting, one-on-one podcasting is way different than anything I've done.
12: I like it. It's more conversational. It feels less like you're doing a show and more like you're just, you know, chatting.
11: Well, that's really hard for me because I've never done a lot of that. And so,
12: yeah, you definitely have to be able to listen and you're not in control of the flow of
11: right.
12: Everything.
11: So last
12: it's more like playing
11: week,
12: tennis. Sorry.
11: Last week, this past 2 days ago, the light bulb finally went off where I just made myself, and naturally, as Pete's given me information about whatever we're talking about, your natural reaction is to not stay quiet. Your natural reaction is to be like, to acknowledge what he's saying. Well, that gets a little crutchy by when you're like, right, right. Mm-hmm. Okay, yeah. Oh, really? Wow. Okay. Yeah, right. Mm-hmm. Well, that's, you know, you're just reassuring the person that's speaking to you.
12: Right.
11: right. So I actually had to sit this past week, which are the episode, I don't know when it's coming out. It's the beginning of the North American drug trade.
13: Do you want to hear your stat from this past one for the right?
11: Oh, what do you mean? Are you the people are keeping score?
13: Oh no! From what Gary had, took out.
11: Well, I don't know what you're necessarily asking.
12: Gary edited out you interrupting with rights or whatever, and Lummy has that total count.
11: Lummy, is that what you're trying to say?
13: Yes, okay. I didn't know if you wanted
11: you said, do you want to know your stat?
12: Can we guess? Hold on, can we all guess here real quick?
11: Hold on. Is this the ones that are in the episode, or are these the ones he cut out?
13: These are the ones that were cut out.
11: Yeah. 300?
12: I'm going to guess 63.
13: In between.
11: 220.
13: Closer. Babyface, one more guess?
12: I'll go 143.
11: We're roughing it in here.
13: Oh, Gary, Babyface is closest, 137.
12: Woo! I got within six.
11: Well, Gary, thank you. And I, up until last week, you're going to have your surgical cutting out tool clear up until now next
12: 137?
11: Week.
12: 137? What is this, a four-hour podcast?
11: Three. In some instances,
12: oh, really?
11: Yeah. I mean, we go three. Pete's very long-winded. we're trying to get Gary some help because Gary's just so underwater with keeping up with the Daily Show and releasing the amount of shorts and things that we need for the Daily Show. Don't forget he has to edit, break it down, Bubba's, when I break down, you know, hot chicks getting DUIs. And then he also has the, look it up, lock it ends, he's got to do. Then he's got to, you know, cut the Daily Show up into various pieces, parts to get real and short traction on that. And then now he's got these long form podcasts that he has to build. The guy is just beside himself. I know that. I've offered him help. And I think him, Lummy, and Macho Man are potentially talking to people to help Gary with one of these tasks. You know, like we need to take something off of Gary's plate or he's going to die or quit. So, Lummy, I want to publicly
12: take
11: say
12: some
11: this.
12: Fried chicken off of his plate.
11: I want to take.
12: What a dick. Just saying.
11: So, Lummy, I want to publicly make sure I put on record, because Gary sometimes is a head case. He really is. Gary's his own worst enemy. He does such great work, but then he'll overthink it and like maybe redo it or for the longest time, he hasn't been looking for anybody to help him because he thinks that he'll find somebody and then I'll fire that Gary and hire that guy. And I'm like, Gary.
12: Which I totally will. So be careful who you're training your own replacement.
11: So anyway, you know what,
12: Gary, you screwed up. Why do I even need you? I've got the new guy. He's the best.
11: So I've actually reiterated to Gary, you run the video department. Like, you know, let me, if I was to bring in like somebody to help you book guests, which yes. I'm actually talking to somebody about, you know, working with you to book guests.
13: Perfect.
11: That doesn't mean I don't think you're a little whacked in the head too. Bubba might be trying to bring this guy in and take my job. Nobody's taking your job. Like, no.
13: More and I help don't, the, and make I the show the better.
11: And I don't
13: let's
11: think
13: go.
11: And I don't think you feel that way.
13: No.
11: So Gary, you need to stop. Find us somebody that can help you so that you don't drive yourself insane. Just these podcasts in themselves is a job all by themselves, let alone the Daily Show, the breaking it down with Bubba's, the look it up, lock it ends, you know.
12: Well, I think a way to do it safely, Bubba, where Gary would probably be comfortable with it, is just let him hire somebody as an independent contractor.
11: Well, I told him that.
12: And give him a budget that you got X amount of dollars a month for this guy to help you out, and you never even are aware of who this other person is. You just get the finished product. You don't give a shiz.
11: Lummy will attest that I've set it up that way. Yeah. Being like, you know what? I don't have final approval. You guys hire the person you want. That guy can report to you. I don't have, I'll pay the guy, you know, whatever we have to
12: send. I said, do an independent contractor
11: deal.
12: That's
11: what I did.
12: Yeah, and just give him a budget. Yeah.
11: Lummy will even back me up, is that that's how I framed it, Brian. Like, Gary, you pick him, you control him, he answers to you, like the whole nine yards.
12: Because at some point, and you know, I love Gary and I love his work, but you know, you've got to put out what's being produced here, and if you're not making it in time or you know, killing yourself, it doesn't make sense.
13: I was trying to tell Gary this, that one thing that I'm not, like Bubba said, if he wants to bring another guy that booked, I remember back in the day there was 5 to 6 people booking guests at one point.
11: Yeah.
13: And then video guys, we had like 7 or 8.
11: Well, we had like 6.
13: Yeah.
11: We had Hamill, we had Miller, we had Cigarette John, we had Small Man, we had like 4.
13: Mark Anthony.
11: We had like, yeah.
13: And another one.
11: And then booking guests, we had Big Dick, Spice, Brent, maybe another, I don't know.
13: No, there was, obviously with Jabber when she was there.
11: And then my publicist, Elise Brown, would book, you know, so.
13: And then, yeah, the stations that we were on, or Sirius, would throw us a bone.
11: So, Gary, listen, man, I'm excited about this week's, today at 10 o'clock on Deadly Intentions. It's the Garden State. The Golden State Killer, a guy based out of California. And Gary, thank you for cutting out
12: 137.
11: Right. And please
12: know.
11: That's
12: insane.
11: Please know. Well, I mean, there's nothing. I mean, please know, Gary, that yes, I don't know how many we have in the can, maybe 6, but I finally figured it out last week. I finally just kept and I think Pete was like even looking for a couple rights, but I wouldn't say nothing. I just wouldn't say nothing. Pete would spiel off something, blah, blah, blah, blah, blah, blah, blah, blah, blah, blah, blah, blah, blah, blah, and blah, blah, blah, blah.
12: We got to stick a right guard and put it in front of you so you know not to say it.
11: And I would just, no, but I really did a good job. I really did a good job.
12: What do you think the over-under is for this week's edit? And how many? What for the? Well, is this the show he did it? Well, Mummy, or was this the last one?
11: No, this is.
13: No, there's a couple before, because you have like six in the hopper.
12: So yeah. What I'm saying is, does Gary right. have a count from his one where Bubba thinks he improved a lot?
13: No,
11: you won't cut that up for a couple weeks.
12: So I'm interested to see what that number ends up in.
11: Can I tell you what it's going to be?
12: Yeah.
11: Maybe 10.
12: All right.
11: Because, Brian, I consciously sat there and would not acknowledge. I just let Pete keep spewing, and I would just sit there. And then when I wanted to say, right, yeah, I wouldn't. I wouldn't. And so poor Gary is going to have to, let me really sharpen up that cutting tool until this past week's episode, and he will notice moving forward that I've gotten a lot better at this. And listen, just because I have 40 years behind the microphone doesn't mean that I am a good podcaster co-host. I'm not. I've been conditioned in the talk show world that I live in to keep things moving quickly. Keep them moving. And that pregnant pauses and long periods of dead air or resets or pregnant pauses, if you will, that's not good.
12: Well, having ADD is perfect for the role that you're in, right? Because you get bored easily. You're going to keep things moving, and especially with the morning show format, with breaks and things like that. But a podcast is a different thing. It's a little slower pace, and you've got to really listen to what's being discussed, and you're not going to be switching topics quickly and rapidly like we do here. It's not as pace.
11: You really just kind of have one topic. You really just have one topic, whereas today, just on my whiteboard, I got 1, 2, 3, 4, 5, 6, 7, 8, 9, 10, 11, 12, and then Alex at 9:15, 13. I got three more that I want to hit before the top of the hour. The Rays, Brian's Bullen, and Brian's new puppy. So I got like 18, 19, 20 different things I want to touch upon to keep this thing moving quickly. And it's the furthest thing from long form. And like nothing is usually more than 30 minutes. Like we don't usually go longer than one segment. 30 to 40 minutes on one particular topic very often. And in fact, when we started to get into Brian's bowling, that got us down a whole nother golfing rabbit hole. So like things move quickly here, and I'm not, at least for the first six or seven episodes, I am not a good podcast host, but I'm getting better. And I think if people continue to follow the series, and you're going to notice that I'm getting better at it.
13: By the way, $20.
11: And Brian, I got to tell you, so I'm talking to Pete. We get done doing this podcast that we taped on Tuesday, which is the part one of the North American drug trade and how the drug trade actually started with the Spanish gallows that came over, the Spanish and Chinese that came over to Acapulco in the 1500s and then migrated all throughout Mexico and what was considered New Spain, which was Texas, California, New Mexico, Arizona, parts of Colorado. That was considered New Spain, and the drug trafficking, the whole template of how drugs started. It started with opium in the 1500s to 1600s by way of Spain and China, Chinese.
12: Yeah,
11: and Pete breaks it down. We go from 1650 to 1989. And how, the war on drugs was actually started by Richard Nixon. And Richard Nixon actually did a war on drugs. Like, he really was trying to fight drugs. But when Ronald Reagan came in 82, January of 82, he declared the new war on drugs, put over 1,000 DEA agents in Miami to stop the cocaine trade out of Colombia. And then the Colombians pivoted and said, they were bringing in 1982, they were bringing in 4 tons of cocaine through Miami a month. Whew. Well, it took about 2 years for the Colombians to figure out, we don't need to go through Miami, we need to go through Mexico. and they increased. And by the way, in 1982 to 1984, the U.S., the DEA and the U.S. government was able to interdict up to 60% and 70% of the loads. So they thought they were kicking ass. Well, what happens when you get a certain percentage of loads clipped? You increase production. And by the time Ronald Reagan left office, there were, I think, 40 to 80 tons a month coming in through Mexico. And that's, and again, and then Ronald Reagan couldn't go to Congress, Brian, and ask for money to fight his war on drugs. So he went to Congress to get to set up military bases all throughout Latin America, because at that point, you know, the communists were trying to pick off these you know, Central American countries and turn them into communist countries, much like they did in Cuba. So Ronald Reagan really wasn't trying to, but he would be able to create these military bases all throughout Central America on the basis of trying to start to stop the war on drugs, when really he was just trying to have American troop presence so all these coups didn't happen within this part, because the communists were, you know, that was during the Cold War era, and they were trying to get as close to America as we can, including the sexiest one of all was obviously Cuba in 1959. So anyway, Pete gets into all of that, and I'm talking to him. We get done. It's like a 3.5 hour podcast that I'm sure Gary's going to whittle down. I got my calendar here. I don't think it drops until September. I don't think the cartel, the one that I taped on Tuesday, drops till September.
12: Well, your Dildo Beach one was an hour and 12.
11: Right. So let me see. I'm looking at my stuff here. So Golden State Killer today, Lummy. I mean, today, yeah, Golden State Killer. And then we got the Reyes guys, the Israel Reyes guy. And then I'm taping with Pete on the 11th. And I don't know what we're dropping on the 13th, maybe the Ramirez, but on the 20th, Lummy, I'm going to move everything back a week. And I want to do, because Brian, Pete started getting into this Iranian situation. I'm like, Pete, because he's a day trader. And one of the things he got in trouble for, Brian, was he was the biggest money laundering for the Mexican cartel on how to launder their money and where to put it into various offshore accounts. And I don't know if you know this, Brian, or not, but within the Mexican drug trade cartel, the Mexican government gets 50% off the top.
12: Oh, yeah.
11: And he would work with the Mexican government and the cartel, because the cartel cannot pay the Mexican government directly. They can't. They got to put it in some offshore account, launder it so that the Mexican government can get to it in some way, shape, or form. So he's very smart financially, you know, all this kind of stuff. So we get done taping on Tuesday, and I go, Pete, let me ask you a question. Because he referred to the Iran situation a couple times during our cartel part one talk. And I'm like, what's your opinion on what's happening in Iran? And Brian, he broke it down like, I almost would want you to be here on the 11th to help me navigate through it, because it was unlike anything that I've ever heard. You know, he's not, in today's news, they pretty much are just reporting real time as it's happening. You know, like, we bombed them last night, they bombed us, there is no trade, they broke the ceasefire deal. You know, they're trying to play cute games with the Strait of Hormuz. They will not relinquish their nuclear weapons. You know, the new regime, they have pictures of Trump in a coffin along with Melania and Barron. Like, you know, that's what the news is reporting, stuff that's really happening real time. And then some of the news predicts as to how we got into this and potentially how we're going to get out of it. But there's not a lot of that. Like, there's not a lot of, because news is ADHD too. News can't go long form and unwind this thing as to what really caused it, why we're really doing it, and what potentially is going to be the outcome. And in their professional opinion, whomever would be the expert that you're talking to about this particular situation, how do you end it? And Pete has all of those talking points, including one of the statements he made was, everybody wants to blame Israel. We used Israel to start this war. We needed this war to happen. And he gets into why we needed this war to happen. And he said, you know, everybody wants to support Israel and we're in this war because of Israel. And he goes, nah, we used Israel to get into this war. We needed this war to happen for our financial crisis here in America. Something to do with bonds and the way the
13: oil. Was he talking about BRICS too? Because with Iran joining BRICS in 2025.
11: Yeah.
13: Yeah.
11: And Brian, it's, I couldn't really, because I'm not that smart. You know, I'm smart at stuff that I know. I'm smart at, you know, potentially doing a 4-hour terrestrial / satellite / streaming, you know, show, if you will. But I'm not real smart about the things he was talking about. And he was blowing my mind. And maybe he needs chin checked a little bit. Somebody there to point and counterpoint. Because I was just kind of a lapdog taking it all in. But, you know, he says a lot of this, Brian, has to do with the fact that we have to just desperately hold on to the fact that oil is traded in U.S. dollars. And the minute that Iran and other people switch from the U.S. dollar to the Chinese-backed...
13: BRICS.
12: Yeah, BRICS.
11: To the Chinese-backed currency, which... I don't know if I heard him correctly or not. I think BRICS is backed by the gold standard.
13: Yes.
11: I think it is.
13: Yeah, there's multiple countries in the BRICS.
11: Nixon got us off the gold standard in 72, so it's a big whodunit as to whether we really have. Supposedly, I think Pete says we supposedly have 8,000 tons of gold in Fort Knox, but he doesn't necessarily believe that's true, and that our currency is not backed by gold, meaning we don't have as much gold as we've printed money.
12: Oh, God, no.
11: Not even close. Not even close.
12: No.
11: And so he gets into the fact that, you know, Venezuela was potentially going to join BRICS. And what do we do there? Took out the leader and put a puppet, a person that actually was closer to the drug cartel and drug trade of Venezuela, the female vice president, than the president. But the president wouldn't play ball with us. So we sent a message to a lot of the world that we'll come take you out. We took out the Venezuelan guy. And he said, you know, we're fighting a proxy war with Russia via Ukraine, and supposedly Iran was going to be the next in line to go to the BRICS.
13: Iran joined in 2025.
11: And we're trying, yeah, so that's a lot, and he's a financial trader, too. Like, he talks about, all these countries.
12: Well, the bond market's supposed to have crashed for the last 15 years. Well, it's been so overdue. It almost has to happen.
11: That's what he
12: said. Kind of reset, because it's the with inflation what it was, and with these yields on treasury notes and all of that being at all-time highs, they've got to do something to reset the bond market. Now, they're kicking the can down the road with this. I don't know how much longer they can.
11: He said, and I don't know, I do know some numbers, something about a bond, some type of bond market, when it hits 4.7, we absolutely, our economy crashes, and currently the bond market, whatever bond market he is talking about, is at 4.69. And like, we're like, you know, one-tenth of the bond being 4.7, and at 4.7, it's like a 2008, you know, absolute economical, banks will need bailed out. And then he said, Brian, and again, I was just picking up bits and pieces of it because I was just so enamored by what he was saying. And that is, I guess we borrowed all the money that we gave away on the PPM, COVID, you know, PPM loans, all the free money. Supposedly that comes due next year. And
12: they took out loans for individual people meters?
11: You know what I'm saying? That's not really a good topic, my friend. Phew. That really caught me by surprise, but they for the PPP loans or whatever the hell, we took loans out or sold bonds for that. Those bonds come due, and I think the current interest rate is 0.25 on them, but we're not going to be able to pay it off. And so it balloons up to like 4.5 or 4.6 on the next, when we refinance this money we borrowed to give to the American, you know, public via COVID. And when that comes due, we can't afford it. And it's just like a lot. And so, Brian, his opinion is the only thing it's going to go way past the midterms. And the only way to really this thing works is for us to put the leader in place. That's virtually impossible. And geographically, us invading them boots on the ground is three times worse than the geographical mountainous regions of Afghanistan. Like, it's absolutely going to cost us. It's going to be bloody for us to put troops on the ground just based on geographically how, unconventional their area of, the geographical area is. And so, I mean, I'm going to tape on August 11th, an Iran particular podcast, and whew, it's scary. It's scary. And it all has to do with the oil trade not being, countries not trading oil in the U.S. dollars. And when that goes, when people stop trading oil in the U.S. dollars, we're done. Like, he has a very, very doom and gloom outlook for us.
12: No, we've been in the final throes of our leadership of the world now for the last decade or so, two decades. You can't allow your economy to, to balloon into debt the way we have, because
11: $40 trillion.
12: Because we don't have a gold standard, it's essentially what we call fiat currency. The rest of the world backs it because they believe that we're a stable nation and we're not going anywhere. We're not going to default on our debts. We'll be able to make all of our payments and things like that. We're becoming so fiscally destroyed that there is no coming back from it. I mean, and there really is no coming back from it at this point. It's not a matter of when the world moves away from this, the dollar is the stand of if, it's when, right? So what BRICS is doing is 40% of their currency, they're generating some sort of cryptocurrency that's going to allow for easier trading in oil and things like that. 40% of it is going to be backed by gold. The other 60% is backed by fiat currency, which is essentially the promise of the nations involved that they're
11: almost like a steady currency, almost like a promissory personally secured loan.
12: I mean, that's what it is. Yeah. That's what the U.S. dollar is. We don't have anything of value
11: to back it up. It's our word, right?
12: It's like, exactly.
11: It's like when you take a bank loan out as an individual and
12: you have no collateral
11: and you personally guarantee it,
12: right? Because you don't have collateral, right? They're banking on you honoring your commitment,
11: right?
12: If they default, I can take his house, his boat, his cars. It's not like you're putting up property as collateral. You're saying I'm good on this,
11: right? And then through your credit history and just your banking history, they then take a chance or not on you, right?
12: Precisely.
11: The people that are giving you the loan, they run you through probably various checks and balances, and they probably assess what the risk is. And, probably there's a large percentage of people that in good faith, most people in good faith pay that loan back. But there are some that, they miscalculate it and they get stuck, they get stuck having loaned out X amount of dollars. So we're basically borrowing money just on our word or our reputation.
12: Yeah. And we're selling that to other countries, which bought those bonds. But then we see big bond buyers like Japan is scaling back and things like that. I'm not an expert in this area at all, but this has been a ticking time bomb for over a decade now.
11: And when do you think we have to pay the piper? Like, how long, and I hate to use the expression kicking a can down the road, but that's what we're doing.
12: If
11: we're being intellectually honest, Pete says,
12: my 15th fragmented thought of this segment.
11: Pete says relatively soon, sooner than later, is that eventually we're going to have to pay the piper, and it's not going to be pretty.
12: No, it'll be painful for our country.
11: I mean, will it be like people lose their homes, people lose their businesses, people lose their savings, people lose their 401k?
12: It's interesting because in a sense, we are almost too big to fail. That's one of the things we have going for us, is the global market relies upon us. China relies upon us. If we got to a point of pure depression, like the 1920s style.
11: Like 29, 30, 31.
12: Right, where we were unable to purchase what the crap that China's pushing out to us, their economy would collapse as well. And that's, you know, China's a big part of the BRICS movement. And
11: he said it's all China.
12: Well, yeah, it is.
11: It's all China, and they are some not to be trusted mother effers.
12: So it's...
11: Is that true?
12: Yes. But that's why you keep your friends close and your enemies closer.
11: Well,
12: and that's why we have to have some level of normalized relations with
11: some
12: China.
11: Type of decorum
12: it's,
11: with him.
12: It's why we sold our soul on electric vehicles, because China wants to play ball with us. They have the world's lithium supply. Something like 80-85% of the world lithium supply is under Chinese control.
11: Yeah, precious metals and magnets. They have the largest stockpile of precious metals and magnets. And when Trump tried to put on the big 50% tariff, China just shut down all precious metal and magnets coming to the country. And I guess Ford, Boeing, Raytheon, McDonnell Douglas, Chevy, GMC, you know, made contact with the president and be like, listen, we're going to have to shut our plants down if China refuses to sell us, you know, all of these materials, we're done. And that's why Trump did an about face on the tariff.
12: And that's, you know, it's why, too, you know, Trump is a very transparent individual. He's kind of like you. He can't really keep his mouth shut when he knows something and wants to say it eats at him, right? And the whole Greenland thing and taking over Greenland because he was told in a meeting, you know, we need precious metals, we need rare earth minerals, we need these things. Well, he's like, well, where can we find them? They're like, well, Greenland has a lot of them. Well, why don't we take it? Yeah. And then he goes to the American people with it, because that's just the way he operates. So he tells us the quiet part out loud. You know, there's not a lot of mystery to what we're facing and the problems we're facing as a country. He knows that the bond bubble is a huge problem, which is why he wants interest rates down to zero.
13: Plus,
12: because it you know, we're reaching the point where the bond

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2: Right. 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Tell Gary it took me 8 weeks to finally figure out.
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2: 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He is the guy that walks us through this particular week. By the way, today drops at 10 o'clock, and it's at Deadly Intentions Show on YouTube or on our channel as well. It's about the Golden State Killer, a guy from California that ended up being a serial killer. And I will continue to get better and cause Gary half the headache. And I can't wait to the August 11th podcast, because Pete breaks down Iran, much like I've not heard anybody break it down. But I think people like Brian, here's the thing, I don't think Pete's necessarily smarter than a lot of people that know this, but there's just not a lot of people that are walking the American public through the stuff that Brian just said, and through how financially unstable we are, and through why this is happening and what the potential resolve is. Everybody's just reporting the Iran situation as to how much we bombed last night, their inability to agree to a ceasefire, and when is it going to end. That's all your major news sources are reporting, because I don't know that they have a long form, because getting into it, how it started, why we did it, where is it headed, and the possible repercussions if it goes well or bad, is a long-form conversation that I don't think your average news source has the ability to give you. You know, it's a good hour to hour and 30-minute, you know, timeline that you got to walk through. And so it has to be via a podcast. And I'm sure there's some podcasts that a lot of podcasts that it has an expert like Pete or Brian or somebody like that, you know, that has already walked you through this. I've not seen any. And I think that my audience would be very, very, very interested in the stuff, in Pete's opinion, or anybody's opinion for that matter, with regards, it's the number one thing that everybody's talking about in this country. I mean, yeah, Fauci's up on trial and he looks like a buffoon.
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2: Video killed the radio
1: That's
2: stars
1: number
2: on
1: three.
2: Tubi. Actually, Brian, as much as you always want to bust my balls, it actually is doing quite well over there.
1: No, one of my buddies from high school reached out to me and asked what my involvement was in it. And I told him, I was like, if you look at the scene where they dramatized the attorney being arrested at the sale of the tape situation gimmick, I was like, that's me getting handcuffed on the floor. And he got a good laugh out of that.
2: Yeah, Brian does make a cameo in it.
1: Yeah, you just don't see me.
3: You were in twice, Brian.
2: Video killed the radio star.
3: You were the lawyer too.
2: It's on. It's on Tubi for free. Type in video; it comes right up on the search engines. I think it's aggregated itself to where it's on a recommendation page now, and I think Mark Tate and Ian are going to start. Supposed to be maybe getting some numbers back today, but super excited on how well that's doing. I didn't know how kick-ass Tubi really was. Brian, are you familiar with Tubi?
1: Vaguely.
2: So I, for like the last, I don't know, week, Eric and I have found various things on Tubi. You know, like I watched the Susan Smith, you know, that woman that drowned both of her kids.
1: Yeah.
2: And then she ended up having an affair with two different detention deputies. We watched a Susan Smith documentary last night, and then I went into Tubi and browsed and perused around all types of different topics and things like that.

0: and then you can put like a little wish, your little wish list together. I got like 10 shows that I want to watch. Like Tubi's got some really good stuff. You know, some of it they've taken from other networks and now make available on Tubi. But there's some really, really good stuff, you know, on there. They really got some great programming. And it's all for free. Like, it's like, it's even more extensive than Netflix, because Netflix tends to only, you know, aggregate what they either produce themselves, or I think sometimes Netflix will go, like when they had Suits was originally on what,
1: Well, they would license all those shows for cheap from like NBC, Peacock, and things like that,
0: right.
1: and then all over the last 4 years, all of these these media companies have started their own streaming services, so they want to bring all those home. So like The Office was the most watched show ever on Netflix, and they lost it, so they're never going to get it back because now NBC Peacock wants you to go there
0: now,
1: to get it.
0: See now. Paramount has its own streaming platform, you know, like a la carte, you know, so they don't need to aggregate it on Netflix. They have their own platform.
1: Well, and they're trying to consolidate. They're trying to get Warner Brothers Discovery, which is, you know, their next step, and that's what just got slowed down by the courts and all of that. So, yeah, it's an interesting game out there with these streamers.
0: Today at 10 o'clock, the Golden State Killer drops on Deadly Intentions. Appreciate it. If you go over to the Deadly Intentions page on YouTube, follow us and watch. I'm thinking maybe 2-3 more weeks we'll have the amount of hours needed to be able to monetize. I think, you know, we're making good progress on that. We've already achieved the 1,000 followers, and now we need to get, what, 3,000 watch hours?
2: 4,000.
0: Is it 4,000? I think it might be 3.
2: Was it 3? Were you saying 4 yesterday? I might have been confused. I might have got confused.
0: Yeah, I think it's actually 3,000, maybe, if you'll look.
2: No, yeah, you're probably right.
0: Rays won last night. They're up 2.5 on the Yanks. I was going to ask Brian, who's probably the most knowledgeable co-host of all my co-hosts about sports. You know, are they players in free agency? I think doesn't the free agency deadline end tomorrow?
1: You mean the trade deadline?
0: I mean, yeah, the trade deadline.
1: It's August 3rd.
0: Okay, it's August 3rd. And, of course, you know, everybody's after that starting pitcher.
1: Tarek Skubal.
0: And the, two-time reigning Cy Young champion?
1: Yeah, coming off a mid-season surgery, though.
0: Yeah, you know. I mean, what kind of money is that guy gonna get? And is it going to be the standard Dodgers and Yankees, potentially Braves, that are going to have the only people that can really afford him? And can the Rays really be a player in that large of an arena?
1: Well, he's a rental for right now because he's a free agent after this season. So whatever you're giving up for him, and keep in mind, this is a starting pitcher. So you're talking about, maybe he's going to make
0: 6
1: more starts the rest of the season for you.
0: Yeah, it's every 5 days.
1: And then you're looking at that. Maybe you're getting 8 more starts out of him, 6 more starts, 7. And then the playoffs is really what you're banking on with him. So it's how much are you willing to trade and sacrifice your future on for a chance to compete and win this season?
0: And what's that guy for the teams that money's no object? You know, for the Dodgers.
1: Well, the money doesn't matter here. This is about prospects. And
0: I know,
1: so
0: like,
1: if you don't have
0: what's his price going to be?
1: It's going to be 2 to 3 of your top prospects in your farm system.
0: Oh, for 3.5 months of service.
1: Yes.
2: Yeah, that's what I was saying.
0: Yeah,
2: selling the farm.
0: You can't do that.
2: The future for it?
1: And so the question is, do you do that? Or do you take a more economical approach where you say, okay, look, Martinez, McClanahan and Rasmussen are a good core of 3 pitchers. We can make it into a deep run into the playoffs with those 3. If we think we need to add one more arm, is there somebody we can add that's more affordable than Tarek Skubal? And the key to me in pulling that off is not to wait for the market for Skubal to develop. You go ahead and make that move now and try and get a guy a little bit cheaper. Now, I've heard some names thrown around like Freddy Peralta. He's having like the down year of his career. I don't know that you take on a guy with a 5 ERA right now.
0: And then are you looking for a guy that still has a couple years left on his contract so that you're not just, you know, at the end of this year, he's going to demand huge money and, you know, you probably, chances are, can't can't retain him, or do you look more for a guy that's got, you know, the club can control his destiny for two or three more years?
1: Well, and that's the thing, and that's why, like, originally the Rays were tied to Arez for from I think it's San Francisco as possible short second baseman replacement, right? And now, but they're just looking at making one move on the middle infield there. And so now they're looking at Zach Neto because he may be available for the Angels. He has three more years of control. What the Rays would be willing to give up for him, they possibly could get that back later if they were to trade. They get nothing. Whatever they give up for Skubal, they get nothing in return. They're never getting those players back. They're never recouping those assets that they give up. So they have to be very careful in that deal. I would rather target a deal involving, and I'm not saying I want Neto, but Jose Soriano's with the Angels. He might be available. He has some control left, I believe, after this season, and he's pitching very well.
0: And we need a catcher, right?
1: Yeah, we could improve on catcher, but
0: we got a couple studs in the minors, don't we?
1: Yeah, but they likely, you're going to have to lose one of them during this trade deadline if you're making the moves. That's Caden Bodine and Nathan Flewelling are the two catching prospects that
0: are they both good?
1: They're both very good. Bodine is absolutely crushing it offensively. Flewelling is more of like a complete defensive offensive catcher. They're both in the top 10 rankings in all of Major League Baseball as far as catching prospects. So you have one to get rid of. You have to identify which one that is and what you can get for him. You know, I'm interested to see how all in the Rays go. There's not a lot of sellers. That's the thing.
0: Is there
1: too,
0: a chance that they don't do anything?
2: No, they'll do something.
1: No, they're going to make a couple moves.
2: And Peralta, you're saying is that he is on. He's right now, but it also is would be nice for a change of scenery and go to the AL from the NL. He is a lefty. They could throw him in the deep bullpen. He's only making $3-4 million a year.
1: If I'm taking a pitcher right now, and I want to take a chance on a pitcher that's not going to cost me, you know, a tremendous haul, I would go with Clay Holmes for the Mets if he was available over Freddie Peralta.
2: But I don't think Holmes is. So
1: he's available. He's a rental. And
2: yeah, no, but I'm saying for what the Rays are willing to give up. I think the Mets are ready to move on from Peralta even as they're 1 year.
1: Well, they're ready to move on from Holmes too because he's on a 1 year contract also. So he's a reclamation project from Japan Japan. I think he went to pitch for. And he's having a career year, and he's coming off the 60-day DL now, so there's probably a little bit of a discount you can get with him, as he just had his second rehab stint, as he looks to come off the 60-day DL. So I would go, if I was the Rays, if I could get him more affordably, I like Clay Holmes better as a rental, because Skubal's going to cost you way too much, and then as far as a bat's concerned, you know, they've got their options there. I don't know necessarily that they have to improve at catcher as long as they improve at shortstop or second base.
0: So our shortstop situation's bad?
1: Well, no. Taylor Walls is just atrocious offensively, but he's one of the best defensive shortstops in the game. So part of the problem for the Rays and their formula is, and this is where they've slipped in years past, but their defense has improved markedly this year from last year. They were a little rough to start the season, but they've been a lot better since. And that's why they struggled to start the season, is a lot of their pitching is bolstered by great defense. So their batting average on balls in play, so when the pitcher actually allows contact, the ball into play, is extremely low across the board because they have so many great fielders that are erasing what would be hits for other teams because their defense is such a high caliber.
2: And that's why they were good in 08 and 09, well, really 08, I guess, because their defense, and that's why their pitching was so good, because they were right. they matched it perfect. They weren't killing the ball on the offense, but they were doing really good on defense.
1: Yeah, and you can win with small ball.
0: Is Diaz still over 300, or did he slip?
1: No, he's bringing it back. He had the leadoff. He had the game winning run last night, first at bat of the game.
2: Yeah,
1: the Rays won 3-0, and they scored all runs in the first inning. I was bowling. I turn around. I see the Diaz home run. I'm like, awesome. I turn around. The game's over.
0: 3-0.
1: It was like a 2 hour game. It was one of the fastest games ever.
0: I watched a game, I think the last weekend, hour 53. Yeah. Hour and 53. And I love that, man. I really love the pitch clock. I love the, you know, you can
1: dance if you want to.
0: Well, you can dance if you want. You can object. You know, you got two balls or strike objections. You know, with a is it two per game?
1: Yeah, you get two. You get unlimited as long as you don't lose both. Yeah,
0: when you lose two, you're done.
1: Yep.
0: But I really think that has made the game better. I think the bigger. I think everything that baseball did is dead on. I really do, and including you can get a game in now in less than 2 hours.
1: Well, that's awesome. That's the exception rather than the rule, but they are definitely moving much quicker, these games. The Rays last night was 2 hours, 17 minutes.
0: Oh, okay.
2: Your messenger, but I hit you, what's his name, Verlade?
1: Ryan Verlade.
2: He hit an absolute moonshot yesterday in the first that I think would have hit the back wall, but it hit the pole for a home run, but... That guy can hit some bombs.
0: All right, well, when we return, we're going to start breaking this Fauci stuff down. I'm sure Brian has a lot to say on that. It seems like I genuinely can't understand if a guy's been given a presidential full-blown, absolutely rolling back to 2014 pardon. I don't know why he has to go to Capitol Hill and answer questions unless they're trying to get him to slip up so that states, you know, various states can come in and potentially...
1: No, they're trying to get him to perjure himself on the stand, which was not covered by the pardon that Biden gave him. It doesn't cover future crimes that haven't been committed.
0: But I don't think he's going to.
1: Well, he's doing the smart thing and pleading the fifth. That's what a smart attorney would tell him to do.
0: We're going
1: to
0: get into all that, and it's really pissing off all these senators and congressmen that are trying to do a gotcha moment on him. Now, I do not like Fauci. I do not like him at all. I think a lot of what the people are grilling him with are true. I think that he was way more interested in being popular and a rock star. I don't think that he was transparent at all. I think he lied to the American public, but what are you going to do about it? Like, you know, what are you going to do about it? We're going to sit here and argue this like we are going to, like we're going to argue who won the 2020 election. Who cares? We can't change it. We can't change his you need to get vaccinated, rules and stance. We can't change the social distancing. We can't change the N95 mask mandates. We can't change the closing down of restaurants, gyms, schools, airlines. We can't change any of that. And the guy that made those recommendations, although might have been under, you know, not necessarily the most, you know, ironclad, transparent reasoning, he doesn't have to talk. And he's telling these senators and congressmen that are grilling him with all these questions, I'm pleading the fifth. We'll get into that next. Hold on.
3: Yes, it is.
4: No, it's not.
5: We rudely interrupt the rhetoric to let you know the following.
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0: with you. I've gone way too long. So sorry. This is going to be a quickie. And it's going to be about Brian's latest addition to his family. As you know, all of us at one time or another from Lummy. What was your dog's name, Lummy?
1: Fletcher.
0: That went Cujo on your face?
1: Fletcher.
0: Fletcher. You had to put Fletcher asleep. Eric and I had to put Pookie to sleep years ago. And I
2: had Dexter.
0: You had Dexter that you had to put to sleep.
2: Yeah.
0: And so,
2: it's been almost 2 years since we lost Dexter.
0: And it was about
2: three.
0: And it's about that time that you have, you talk to your significant other, your wife or your whatever, and you're like, listen, it's dogs are like, kids where when you travel, you got to make arrangements for your dog. You just don't want to. I don't think any of us kennels our dog. I think we all get family members to watch, our dog. When Eric and I are going to travel to Indiana, her son is going to come over here. Vicente and stay here and watch Bella for us. So I think all of us are like that. I would never kennel my dog for in fear of I've seen how these high dollar kennels treat not their dogs. They're in a cage. They're basically an SPCA commercial all day. They're not sleeping on the couch. They're not sleeping at the foot of your bed. They're in a metal cage that they are not probably used to at all. So you go like a couple years or so not having that dog and having not having to worry about the dog. And, probably the dog that you put down was elderly and it was at the 15 to 20 year mark. And, it's kind of a little vacation not to have a dog. But then you start getting dog fever, if you will, about year three, two and a half, three. You're like, let's get a dog. Let's get a dog. And God, everybody that I know has a dog. Well, my sister just put her cat down.
1: No.
0: So I don't know if they're going to replace Biggs or not. And my mom, while my stepdad was still around, they lost Irv, and she swears she's not getting a dog because she's just too old and doesn't want to take it for a walk. But everybody else that I know, Tom Bean's got a dog. I got a dog. Brian.
2: Word on the street is Gene and Tom may be getting another one.
1: Oh, there you go.
0: Pomeranian.
2: Yeah. Not a real dog, a Pomeranian.
0: Yeah, yeah. to give to Gig Boy Simba's going to be, because Simba runs the show. God. Simba's not going to be happy. He's very territorial.
2: He's a little ass.
0: He is a little son of a bitch. He is. And you know what? If you go see Tom in his office, Simba will come right. He knows exactly how far your arms will go, and he'll get right on that border.
2: So he gets right up in your face.
0: Yeah. And I want to hold him, and then he just gets, you're such a dude. Man, you're just hitting me in all directions today, and I'm taking it. So anyway, Brian put Dexter down about 2-3 years ago.
2: Yeah, his back had completely gone. He was too old to have surgery, had too many other health problems, and so we lost
0: him. How old was Dex?
2: He was 13.
0: Okay.
2: Big dog, he's a 75, 80-pound dog at the end.
0: Yeah, bigger dogs, 15's the upper end.
2: Oh, that's high end. Right. Yeah, 10 to 13 is really the range.
0: About 10, in some instances. So it looks like Dexter has been replaced with what looks to be...
2: Well, there's no replacing Dexter.
0: Well, I understand. I mean, it looks like the newest canine part of the Matroni family is what looks to be maybe a brown lab.
2: Yeah, he's a chocolate lab hound mix.
0: And I bet
2: his name is JoJo.
0: Do you have a pool?
1: Oh.
2: We do have a pool.
0: Because when Fabrizi had this sort... Well, Fabrizi does have a brown lab, and he cannot keep him out because labs love the water.
2: Well, he hasn't gone in yet, and he can't because we got him from the Humane Society, so he's been fixed.
0: Right.
2: And so he's got like 3 or 4 more days before we can even get him wet.
0: So he's got like maybe the dissolved stitches kind of deal.
2: Yeah, yeah. So we've got to wait another.
0: He looks cute. What's his name?
2: JoJo Peanut Butter.
0: JoJo Peanut Butter.
1: Oh, nice.
2: Aria wanted peanut butter, and I said, no way in hell.
0: Where'd JoJo come up
2: with? So JoJo is a combination of my wife and daughter's middle names, and then my mom, who passed away in October, she was a huge animal lover. And, The Beatles have the song Get Back,
0: right?
2: And they say, Get Back, JoJo.
0: Yeah.
2: And so that
0: is that one of your mom's favorite songs?
2: Yeah, I mean all the Beatles songs, but yeah, that's up there for her. And so we, you know, my dad still lives with us, and he's not an animal lover. So we were
0: get
2: on the
0: this animal off me, Brian! God damn it, I hate this animal.
2: He doesn't hate him. He just doesn't want to deal with him.
0: Get that dog off me.
2: He's on the lazier side in right. his late years, and yeah. he just doesn't want to deal with any of it. Just like your mom. It's like, I don't want to go yeah. take for walks yeah. and stuff, so he doesn't want to deal with that.
0: JD Cake sits on her couch and watches The Five every day.
2: Yeah.
0: Like, I mean, she does not miss The Five.
1: Yeah. She has a golf cart, right?
0: Yeah, she doesn't use it.
1: She could. Oh, I was going to say, she could walk the dog in the golf cart.
2: Nothing more lazy than that.
0: No, yeah, no. JD Cake says, what's your dad's name?
2: Carl.
0: Janie Cakes is just like Carl.
2: Yep.
0: She's winding it down.
2: They
0: She's
2: wake up. My dad does his crossword puzzle, his Wordle on his phone in the morning, goes and sits his happy butt on the couch and watches TV until it's time to, you know, run whatever errand he has for the day.
0: Right.
2: He makes a big deal out of it, like, what'd you do today? I went to the grocery store. I'm beat. Yeah. Like, okay, Dad, that's yeah. a full day.
0: Yeah, so JoJo, a chocolate lab. Now, he will probably, once he sees water, really, really take a kin to they love water.
2: Yeah.
0: So I'm assuming, you know, like I take Bella in our pool, and just because it's always good to acclimate your animal with your pool, and you hold your animal, let it doggy paddle, but you hold them, and like you do it 15, 20, 30, 40 times as you take them from wherever part of the pool
2: to the exit.
0: To the stair.
2: Yeah.
0: Stairs, so that they know most dogs drown in pools not because they can't swim, because they can't lift themselves up on the edge of the pool and they end up drowning because they're exhausted. And if they know a focal point to where the stairs are, and every time they get in the pool, you take them there, then they know that if I fall in, I go to that stairs.
2: Well, we have a big sun shelf, so he'll be fine in
0: sure.
2: our pool.
0: But you got to show him where that sun shelf is.
2: Yeah.
0: You got to take him there every time. So this is JoJo.
2: This is JoJo. So
0: is JoJo a puppy?
2: He's 11 weeks old.
0: Okay.
2: And already like 17 pounds. He's going to be a big boy.
0: Potty train?
2: We're working on it.
0: Right. Yeah,
2: he didn't come. He came from the Humane Society, and it was a transfer from another kill shelter. And so we were had no intention of getting a dog. We were out running errands. We were over by the Target off of Dale Mabry there, that has like the Target, the Burlington,
3: PetSmart.
2: The PetSmart.
0: Yeah. Yep.
2: And my wife and daughter went into Ulta, which is the cosmetic store, and that's like a 45-minute trip. I mean, that's not going to be quick. So I was bored. So I went walking around all the other stores, and
0: down
2: I go
0: the strip.
2: I go into PetSmart there, and they've got him
0: JoJo.
2: And three of his siblings there.
0: Oh.
2: And I'm seeing him play and looking at him, and I'm like, oh. And it's like, Arya's been bugging us for a cat, so I go back to look at the cats. They're all assholes. I'm sorry. Yeah. They're all little jerks in
0: that.
2: The back.
0: Cats are dicks.
2: They are.
0: You know, you're very cat-like.
2: Even
0: you know, they are. They're dicks.
2: They won't come up to you and play. These kittens are bored in this you know, crate. They just look at you, and they look at you with disdain. Like, I would kill you if I could.
0: Like, you know what, buddy? Don't even bother.
2: Yeah.
0: I'm not putting you over. Meanwhile, little JoJo and his brothers are probably like, hey, how you doing?
2: I love you. I love you. I love you.
0: Hey, buddy. You could be a serial killer. They don't care. Hey, buddy. How you doing?
2: Yeah. So,
0: man, can you take me home? I don't like it here.
2: So I walk out of the PetSmart, and I'm like, oh, man. Because my wife has been wearing me out to get a dog for like a year now. And she was on board with it much sooner than I was of the idea of, like you said, being tied down,
0: you
2: know, having to make those arrangements, having to hire a pet sitter when we're out of town and all
0: of
2: that.
0: It's just another tether that you have in life that you got to be responsible for in some way, shape, or form.
2: Yeah, so.
0: I mean, whether it's feeding them, watering them, taking them out to go to pee-pee, you know, just traveling, just anything that you do that you're not going to be home for an extended amount of time, you got to take in consideration for JoJo now.
2: So I go back to Ulta. They're finishing up. They cash out. And I'm like, are they going to ask?
0: How bad they hurt you at Ulta? $350?
2: Yeah, something like that.
0: Yeah.
2: So
0: that makeup ain't cheap, my friend.
2: No, it ain't. Fenty is an expensive line, I
0: you
2: guess.
0: Know what?
2: Good on you, Rihanna.
0: I want to let you know this, just so you know. Being part of SAG, because I have my SAG card, I get 20% off Mac Professional.
2: Oh, wow.
0: I think there's a Mac store in the International Plaza.
2: Yeah, there's usually one, in International Plaza.
0: So a lot of times I'll go with my... But card holder has to be the one that makes the purchase. But I get 20% off show if I show my SAG card at Mac Pro. So just know that if you'd ever want to.
2: I'll take you makeup shopping.
0: And what you would do is have your wife go and give me specific SKU or product numbers. Like Tara will go and text me, you know, what the particular because I'll mess it up. You know, I can't go and I'm not going to buy the right stuff. And I'm certainly not going to coordinate so that I meet your wife there. So if your wife's ever there and she sees something that she wants Mac-wise, just write it down. They all have like a SKU number, and I'll go in there and get it.
2: Awesome.
0: Yeah.
2: Awesome. So I'm like, we're walking towards, we had to go to Target for some stuff, and I'm like, do I tell them about the puppy?
0: Because you know, the minute they see JoJo, they're going to, if you wanted it, they're going to,
2: oh, I knew it was a done deal if I opened my mouth. And then I just blurted out, they've got puppies in PetSmart. And we went in there. We never even made it to Target. And we ended up buying all, you know, talk about $600 later, all the stuff for JoJo.
0: Right. You got to buy him the pen. You got to buy him the chew toys. You got to buy him the bowl.
2: The food.
0: You got to buy him the food.
2: We had donated all of Dexter's old stuff. So we literally are starting from ground zero. So, but yeah, we've got a new family member. Aww. He came into the office twice with me this week. He's so well behaved.
0: He's a good boy.
2: He's sleeping well at night. You know, we're getting up twice in the middle of the night to take him out to the bathroom.
0: One of these days when he gets older, you should bring him and let him play with.
2: Cujo out in back.
0: With Cujo, man, you got to admit though, Cujo will not bite you if she knows you, but she is a pretty damn good watchdog.
2: She's a hell of a watchdog. I mean, she's scary as hell, charging at you,
0: guess,
2: too.
0: And guess who she does not like?
2: Dan?
0: She does not like any of the Diacos.
1: Yeah, it seems like she doesn't like lawyers.
0: Well, no. She Listen, as soon as Brian addresses her by name, she completely...
2: Oh, she came and licked my hand once. Right. I said, Bella.
0: But initially, when she's across the yard and she sees a stranger, the average person doesn't know her name, and she's scary.
2: Oh, she's running at you. So you went out to yell at her, but I actually, Erica was trying to, I guess Bella was over in like the weeds or the buckle brush over there, and so she was trying to get her to come, and Bella, she's like, Bella, Bella, Bella. And so
0: that
2: I just,
0: voice, oh my God.
2: I was like, I'll help. And I go, Bella. And she came round the corner barking because she does, you know, she doesn't see me much.
0: Right.
2: And then once she came up to me, she just sniffed and licked
0: all
2: my hand.
0: All she has to do, I mean, I truly believe this, that dogs can remember the people that they like smell, even if it's been a week or two or a month or maybe even a year. She knows Brian's smell, and she knows that he's a good dude. You know, like she genuinely can, once she gets a smell of you, she remembers that that's in her smell bank, if you will. I truly think that dogs have a smelling bank of an inventory of smells.
2: Oh, their sense of smell is something like 5 million times stronger than ours.
0: Yes.
2: Like, that's insane to think.
0: Yeah.
2: Like how sometimes much we'll, they process with that.
0: Sometimes we'll be out back, like in the grill area there, and she'll be with us, and she'll just stick her nose up and really start to get, trying to get really good sniffs. And I'm thinking, I wonder what she's, you know, does she smell a deer? Does she smell a raccoon? Like, you know, I did see that, like, where they're like 5 million
2: times. They're 20 to 50 times stronger. They have 100 million to 300 million olfactory receptors in their nose. We only have 5 to 6 million.
0: Yeah.
2: And the part of the dog's brain that is dedicated to analyzing smells is 40 times larger proportionally than the human brain.
0: Well, welcome, JoJo Matroni.
2: Yes.
0: Welcome, my friend.
2: JoJo is, it's been a treat so far having him this week. It makes everything better.
0: Let me quick break, and then we're going to get into the Fauci stuff, and then we're going to do Three Question Thursday, and then a couple other little things, and then we got, let's not forget, Alex Stein at 9:15.
3: If you liked that segment, then you'll definitely like the new redesigned BubbaArmyHQ.com. We'll be back to the Bubba the Love Sponge show after this.
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1: It's a sign. The end times are here. Ultra-powerful hurricanes, tsunamis, massive earthquakes, and Bubba, the love sponge.
2: Sorry.

0: It's Stein at 9:15. Free question Thursday. Before that, and before that, this Fauci stuff. It's all over. I could get, you know, one excerpt after the other, after the other, after the other. I think this might be towards the beginning. I've not watched 1 minute of it. I've, any of the information that I've got has been, you know, via the news.
1: Yeah, I haven't watched a second of it. I've got better things to do with my life.
0: And like, you know, like, here's the deal. If it was a big whodunit, you know, and they're potentially, one, he was going to talk about the questions that they're asking him, but he pretty much laid a definitive line in the sand, you know, with his opening. I don't know if this is the opening statement or not, but I don't think that they're going to get anything out of him. He's going to assert his Fifth Amendment right. And so I think at this point it's just a dog and pony show where these congressmen and senators and anybody that's, you know, in the asking questions portion of this congressional hearing, I think, Brian, they're just trying to better themselves with their constituents on to put a hard question on the record. Like, you know, like they're trying to like be able to go back and say, well, you know, I asked about this and I asked about that. And, you know, the questions that everybody potentially might have about Dr. Fauci's handling of the pandemic. But I tried. I think that these senators and these congressmen are just looking for sound bites, because he's not going to give them anything that they ask him. He's not going to answer.
1: Right.
0: So I think that they're just trying to, you know, the more outlandish and more adversarial that, you know, they potentially get with him as he just sits back and says nothing, I think is self-gratification for them.
1: Well, it does make him look bad. It does, you know, taint his legacy and probably rightfully so. I mean, I don't think that this guy is clean as the new fallen snow, and he's probably, you know, got his own share of things. I will say this, though, you know, picking out portions from a 1,000-page diary entry, I imagine that the other 996 pages that they haven't released are pretty mundane and not him so full of himself about celebrities gushing over him and taking selfies. You know, they're doing what they want to do, which is to, you know, show him and portray him in a bad light, which is fine. That's their right, and it's his right to plead the Fifth, and it's our right not to care about any of it.
0: Oh, by the way, Ty J wants to go on record letting everybody know that Bella approached him and loves him. So,
2: of course.
0: Yeah, but
1: she's not racist.
0: He's not racist, and he's very much a dog guy anyway. He used to breed and raise, what is that called, Rhodesian Ridgeback or
1: you know,
0: something like that. He did that for years and years, him and Jeannie. And he's a dog guy anyway. So when she was getting all crazy and wanting to jump up on him and kiss him, he kind of like was keeping her down and giving her some stern direction, and she listens.
1: I heard he was an investor in Vic Farms. They're a dog.
0: You know what? That's between you and him. You making that allegation?
3: I can't wait for that Subaru to pull up today and just punch you right in the face.
0: What a
1: I'm never worried when somebody comes up to me in a Subaru. Okay.
0: You might want to start rethinking that, because there's a 6'5" African American that's thick as hell that was born and raised in Detroit, and he will whip your ass.
1: If you drive a Subaru, you're a chill person. I'm not worried about you.
0: He's not granola, but he is super chill compared to how high strung he used to be.
1: I'm just saying, if you pull up in a Subaru, I'm not getting too scared.
0: All right, well, just be warned.
4: Although it pains me to do so, because of the respect.
0: No, it doesn't pain you.
1: Well, this is a
0: you should have said, because I'm covering my ass and don't want to go to prison for perjuring myself. What is the penalty for perjuring yourself in front of a congressional hearing?
1: There's jail time. It's a felony, I bet.
0: Has there been anybody that has done it? Like, you know.
1: They got, who'd they get on that? Was it Steve Bannon?
3: Yeah, Bannon did it.
1: Yeah.
0: Oh, really?
3: I think he did what, a year, 2 years?
1: It was supposed to be two, I think.
4: I have for the legislative branch of government and my decades-long record of cooperating with...
0: By the way, it's my understanding, I think Lummy said yesterday, the reason why they're even...
1: Was contempt of Congress, not perjury, because he was defying the subpoenas.
3: Perjury will get you up to 5 years.
0: And so when's the last person or maybe even high profile person that anybody would know that actually perjured themselves in front of a congressional hearing and got some time. Can you look at that?
3: Yeah.
0: And the other thing is, it's my
1: understanding. Former FBI director was the last one charged with it. Roger Stone was convicted in 2019 for false statements and obstruction of a congressional investigation. So Roger Stone would have been the last one.
3: Yeah, Hillary Clinton got charged with perjury.
1: And then Michael Cohen before him.
0: So it's my understanding that the reason why they're even here to, you know, they're in the middle of these congressional hearings is because he did all of the, everything that they're finding to be able to quiz him about, he did on a government server. And so that's why they're able to get these records. Am I, is that what you said yesterday, Lummy? Mm. Like, that's why
3: yes.
0: they have.
3: He did his whole diary on the servers.
0: And that's where I think they're getting all this information, correct?
3: Yes.
4: Congress, under the advice of my attorneys, I will invoke my right under the Fifth Amendment of the Constitution to refrain from answering your questions. Thank you.
0: Now, at that point, Brian, should... Are these senators and these Congress people, they know what the answer is going to be when they ask it. So are they just trying to go on record to make themselves look good for a soundbite? Because,
1: yeah.
0: I mean, everything is going to be answered fifth.
1: You get to control the entire narrative now because you have a witness there that's not going to be refuting anything that you say or allege. So you go ahead and you lay it out there, whatever your position is or point that you're trying to make, and he's just going to say, I plead the fifth.
0: And it kind of sticks
1: a little bit. It sticks. Well, there's no counter. There's no rebuttal.
0: Right.
2: The chairman has denied your assertion.
0: By the way, this is only in the left, channel, so don't get mad. Now, here's what I don't understand, Brian. This particular soundbite as to, well, Rand Paul, obviously, from Kentucky, he makes this.
2: Denied your assertion of privilege and directed you to answer.
0: So he says the chairman of this particular board has denied.
1: Yeah, that's not the way the Constitution works, though, Rand Paul. He knows that.
2: The chairman has denied your assertion of privilege and directed you to answer, but you nonetheless refuse and stand on privilege despite the existence of the pardon. The committee will have to consider after this hearing what appropriate action should be taken against you for the failure to testify after being directed to do so. It's against the law to obstruct an investigation of Congress. There will be repercussions to your refusal to testify today.
0: So Brian, although he covers his ass somewhat by pleading the fifth, Rand Paul says, you know, by doing so, you're obstructing a congressional hearing and there's a penalty within that. So Lummy, can you look up what, like, you know, the obstruction of a congressional inquiry is? And, like, so is he basically saying, Brian, you know, you can plead the fifth all you want, but the chairman of this committee has ordered you to answer it. You continued to not answer, which now puts you in the obstruction deal. Is that what he's kind of saying?
1: They can try, but he has a constitutional right to plead the fifth. And so he's, you know, they can say he's obstructing. He showed up subject to the subpoena and he exercised his constitutional right. Now you can say he was pardoned. He was pardoned on his handling of COVID and everything up into the pardon. Everything that happens after, including testifying before this committee, the pardon does not blanket protect him for the rest of his life from everything that could arise from that. So he still has the constitutional right to do it, and I think a court would rule in his favor if they attempted to go after him for this.
0: So you're saying,
1: look, I'm not saying I like the guy. I'm just saying he has his right
0: to exercise. You're just giving us the legal opinion.
1: Yeah.
0: So you're saying that, okay, let's say he continues to play the fifth, which he is, and I got a series of questions from various people here on the questions that were asked of him and that he pled the fifth on. So will that then, does the Congress or these people that are the chairman or whoever, what's the protocol if they were to try to charge him with obstruction? And like they said they were going to, what's the protocol and format as to how that happens? They wrap up testimony, he continues to keep his mouth shut, and then do they go right into the penal phase of it?
1: No, they would turn it over to a grand jury, and the Department of Justice would file formal charges against him for obstruction of a federal proceeding or whatever it may be, a congressional hearing, and go through that process.
0: Now, does that go in front of a federal judge? Is that a federal grand jury? Is that like, you know, how do you defend, like, who levies those charges? The Department of Justice?
1: Yeah, it's the Department of Justice. So the federal charges, you know, U.S. Attorney General being the head of that. And then
0: would that be based in Washington, D.C. judicial federal?
1: Yeah, because that's where the occurrence took place.
0: Well, that tends to lean liberal.
1: Yeah.
0: I think all those judges are liberal. So this is probably going to end up nowhere.
1: Probably.
0: Because on the federal judge level, it'll be denied. And then maybe the DOJ, then what, maybe appeals to the Supreme?
1: Yeah.
0: And then okay, now you're back in the Republican, you know, 6-3 favor.
1: Not really, though, because they'll defend the Constitution ultimately and determine that he is in his constitutional right to plead the Fifth.
5: It was about 6 years ago today that I decided I'm going to give up my businesses, sell them all, run for office, run for the United States Senate. Here I am sitting in front of you 6 years later saying, who the f*** do you think you were for doing that? It is a total disgrace.
0: And this guy's just grandstanding and peacocking right now, you know. And I'm not saying this question's not valid, and I'm not saying that Fauci doesn't need to be held accountable for all of these things these people bring up. But, you know, when you're dropping the F-bomb in a congressional hearing, you know, at this point you're peacocking because you know the guy's not going to answer. So, you know, you're just trying to get us up crazy. You're looking for everybody that covers news to get your sound bite because it's so outlandish with the F-bomb dropped that you know everybody's going to play it.
1: Yep.
5: It is a total disgrace what you did to this country. And if my Democrat colleagues are standing there defending you, I hope the voters of the United States of America watch the clips of every one of you doting on a guy who was more interested in being a celebrity than saving American people.
0: It's got to be tough for Fauci to sit there and take it, doesn't it?
1: Yeah, it's part of the process. It comes with the territory, I guess, right? And you're caught in the middle of this now.
5: Make it my mission.
1: I mean, he got a book deal out of it, so...
0: He got, yeah. I mean,
3: yeah, you know, he's sitting pretty.
0: You know how we talked about being a mark for yourself? This is a prime example of a guy being a mark for himself.
1: All of these guys are. They're all POS.
0: Yeah, I mean, you know what? I guess in order to grandstand like this guy is, the senator, you're a mark for yourself.
1: Yeah, he's going to act like he sold his businesses because of COVID. Please, you sold your businesses because you wanted to be wealthy and go to Congress and exercise power and be a narcissist. That's what all of them do.
5: Every single one of those Democrats who did that will see that clip over and over and over again. Because there is no defense of what you did. You may have had a 50-plus year legacy of public service. But it ends in total and complete disgrace.
0: Boom. And then the pile-on factor. Everybody, and Fauci just sits there and takes it because he's asserted his Fifth. This guy here, you know, wants to get on the, you had over 200,000 patients, you had data on 200,000 patients that were treated with ivermectin. And, you know, pretty much anybody that was treating COVID with ivermectin, including but not limited to, you know, Dan, he was very, very aggressive. There were studies that showed ivermectin to be effective in treating COVID, and the United States government didn't want to hear about it. In fact, those that were doctors, regular doctors that were treating COVID with ivermectin, they were threatened as quacks. I mean, we suspended what? 2 weeks?
3: 2 weeks, 14 days, yeah.
0: Yeah, we were suspended 2 weeks off of from YouTube and Twitch and various other, you know, streaming platforms because our doctor, Dr. Dan, who was not giving his opinion, but instead giving real life data from the without violating HIPAA violations and giving people's names and stuff like that, but speaking in generalities, had X amount of patients that he was treating with ivermectin, deoxycycline, a nebulizer, a Z-Pack. He switched it up, you know, zinc, and had an unbelievable result. And so we got suspended for 2 weeks for giving, you know, a doctor's real-life you know, report as to how ivermectin was working for him. And, like, they just didn't want to hear it.
6: I've got the studies right here. There was a website that was tracking the random controlled studies. They're, here they are, showing 60-70% efficacy of ivermectin. The same day you say there's no evidence, there was all kinds of evidence. Loved ones had to go to hospitals, had to sue hospitals. Just, would you try it? So I would want to know, you know, to what extent were you involved in sabotaging hydroxychloroquine, ivermectin, and did you do that because you knew?
0: Boy, the WHO, they flat out said anybody that's spewing the ivermectin, you know, deal, we're going to hold you accountable. I think that Dan's license was in question at one time or not. Huh. There were, you know, the state of Florida, you know, actually was threatening Dan's license.
6: The only way you get an emergency use authorization for these drugs, these experimental gene therapy, was if there was no effective treatment, you couldn't get the emergency use authorization. So is that why you helped sabotage these cheap generic drugs in favor of remdesivir, which, by the way, nurses, are you aware of the fact that nurses called it run, death is near?
4: On the advice of counsel, I respectfully decline to answer based upon my rights under the Fifth Amendment.
1: So, I you know, with this is the thing with COVID that we learned. And so when I contracted it and it was ravaging my household, and look, let's not sit here and revisionist history and say COVID was a gigantic nothing burger, because you had people
0: I don't think anybody thinks that at all.
1: So it, you know, the handling of it, definitely I could see, especially with what Cornyn said there with the emergency use, because they've been dying to get these mRNA vaccines going and haven't really had a good reason to use one. I could see that being a motivation. When it ravaged my family and my household, and we were, you know, all worried because we had immunocompromised. I had a cancer patient. I got heart condition patients that were living with me at the time. I went ahead and I said, okay, you know, what did Donald Trump take? What was he recommended to take by his physicians? Because he survived and he clearly has some comorbidities with this. And what I came to find was anti-inflammatory properties in medications. So things you would never think of: Pepcid, melatonin, and ivermectin. What do they all have in common? They have anti-inflammatory properties to your systems. And so that's really what, when they say, well, it showed a 50-70% efficacy, ivermectin did, it's probably in those that experienced the anti-inflammatory effect from COVID, which is an inflammatory disease. And so if they were, you know, covering that up to push through the emergency use authorization, you know, I think they should have to answer for that. I don't see anything wrong with that. But look, he's been pardoned. We're sitting here now 6 years later litigating this issue that's not going to change anything. It's a lesson learned moving forward. People lost trust and faith in our government and our health systems. There's been repercussions far beyond that. Look at the uptick of measles cases in South Carolina because we're losing herd immunity for a disease that was widely eradicated. This has had deleterious effects to all of us that I would love to see a Fauci answer for, but it's just not going to happen. So let's move on.
0: I don't know where they got this information, but this is pretty shocking. I don't know where they got this information, but they are accusing, or somebody, one of these congressional inquiry people, panelists, if you will. I think you have to be either a congressman or a senator, or is this just straight senator stuff, Brian? Can you be either when you're having a congressional hearing?
1: It's just what chamber is holding it. So this is a Senate hearing. They also have, you know, members of the House.
0: So yeah. A congressman cannot be part of a Senate hearing.
1: No.
0: All right. But if it's in the Congress, then it would be a congressional hearing in the Congress.
1: Well, it'd be the House.
0: The House, right.
1: Congress is both the Senate and the House.
0: Now, is it a little bit more, Is it a little bit more of a bigger deal when it's in the Senate due to the fact that we only got 100 of those people? And so it's like a kind of a bigger, you know, the Senate, I think, is more prestigious, obviously, than the House.
1: Oh, it's definitely more prestigious. It was designed to be the more professional side of the government.
0: Right. More exclusive, too.
1: With 6-year terms versus the House in 2-year terms.
0: Right.
1: The House was designed to be more like people like you and me serving in it.
0: Oh, let's
1: go. You know, school teachers, you know, mechanics.
0: Speaking of which, I'd like to announce my candidacy right now, Lummy.
3: Yes.
0: I'm going to run for, and I missed the cutoff.
1: You're going to speed walk for what?
0: I'm going to actually run as the Republican candidate for Pasco County Commissioner District 2 in 2030.
1: Well, we got that to look forward to.
0: Yeah, we do. And guess who lives in District 2? Me, Lummy, Gene Lasker, and my mom.
3: And Colton.
1: So you've got 10 votes already locked up. You're pretty much halfway there.
0: Well, and here's the deal. Think about this, Brian. My mom lives in, I've done some research. Arguably, my mom's community is about the third most important group as far as neighborhoods and what have you. It's the third most powerful subsect of Republicans. So you know that I'm going to get their vote. I mean, because my mom lives out there. She'll just tell everybody, vote for my son.
1: Does she have that much swag there?
0: Oh, yeah. Genie cakes. Hell yeah.
1: She's got that much stroke in the retirement community?
0: So, Lummy, you're going to canvass your neighborhood.
3: Of course.
0: Lasker's going to canvass his neighborhood. Colton's going to canvass his neighborhood. I'm going to canvass this area. And my mom's going to canvass the Groves. So, yeah, I'm running for Pasco County. I just have to look. Brian, will you look? Because you're so good at digging out information, what have you. I'm under the, like, I didn't know. I don't know if it's just District 2 that votes. I saw some information where even though you only represent District 2, the entire county votes for the district.
1: No. Just the district.
0: Are you sure?
1: There's typically an at-large seat that the entire county votes for.
0: I don't think that Pasco has one.
1: Then it would just, my understanding is,
0: will you look into that for me if you got like 6 extra seconds today because you're such a good digger? You're a deep digger? Because... And the guy, let me the incumbent, there's a Democrat versus, I think the Democrat is Natalie Vasquez.
3: Yes.
0: Taking on Seth, is it Waitman?
3: Yeah, Waitman.
0: And he's supposedly like Pasco, he's the incumbent. And he just won in 2022. And so they're up, the midterms, the November midterms is the race between this Democrat, Natalie Vasquez, and Waitman. And it's my understanding that Waitman is like this big time Pasco County royalty. There's like an elementary school named after his dad, and he's had a long time Pasco County business. Like he's a lifetime Pasco County resident. And it's going to be a major upset when I beat him.
1: Yeah, only the person living in a particular district can elect a commissioner from that district to represent them.
0: And then, Lummy, there was a big controversy that Waitman actually lived somewhere else in the county and was using like a rental home or an Airbnb or one of like something that he owned.
3: Yeah, he faked his residency.
1: Oh, yeah. Okay. Oh, so there is two different setups. So Pasco is one where...
0: Hold on, Brian. I might be right.
1: Yep, you are right. So they are...
0: That hurts me, though.
1: So this is the way it goes. You have to live within the district in which you're voting, but it's a countywide vote. Pasco is one of those counties. There are a few other counties that have single member, and then there's ones that have mixed, which is Hillsborough, which has at-large and single member districts. So that's the way it works.
0: So
1: Pasco, though, is a completely at-large election.
0: So that means everybody in Pasco...

0: 2022 primary. There were a total of 49,841 votes, of which Waitman got 24,357. So, in the primary,
1: there's 237,000 registered voters.
2: I know, but like, you know, it's looking like 50,000 show up and 25,000 will win it for you.
0: Yep,
2: something like that. And then let me. Do you think I got 25,000?
0: Well, that's just to win the primary.
2: No, I know, but I mean, they're not going to put a Democrat in. Well, but if I'm the candidate,
1: oh yeah, a lot of money will come into this county.
2: Really?
1: If
2: I was the Brian, if I was the candidate. Even though I'm the bad guy, would the Republican Party back me if I was the candidate? Or am I too much of a dick?
1: You might have to go with John Morgan's party.
2: No, that's never going to. Brian, would that maybe be the way to do it? To go through the.
0: Well, you'd be running as an independent, though, and so you'd have to still get on the ballot and all of that, but you lose the party funding. So unless John Morgan's going to throw a bunch of money behind it,
1: Yeah, can you imagine if John Morgan got your back?
2: But hold on, Brian. Am I too much of a bad guy that if I did make the general by winning the Republican primary, does the Bubba factor kick in and the Republicans be like, no, we're not.
0: Might not give you a ton of support. But they don't want to lose the seat, so you still might get it.
2: I mean, I need to start an exploratory commission.
1: Yes, you do.
2: Because we're 4 years out, and we basically just need to determine: do I run Republican or do I run the new Common Ground deal? Brian, if you were me, would you reach out to Morgan and ask him, listen, moving forward, I got to make a decision here. Will I have your backing if I'm the Common Ground candidate?
0: In a county election?
2: Yeah.
0: I don't know. Yeah, I'd say, Bubba.
2: Bubba, I'm going to let you know.
0: Call me back when you got something a little bit bigger to talk about.
2: Hey, Bubba, call me back when you're like a Florida senator or maybe a sheriff or maybe a congressman, state congressman, but we're not really interested in the dog catcher of Pasco County.
1: Got to start somewhere.
2: Yeah. I don't know, Lummy. Brian, I'm going to talk to you privately about that.
0: Okay, we got four years. We got plenty of time.
2: I really want to do it. I really want to do it. I think I can win. I think, Lummy, you see our Florida numbers.
1: Yes.
2: I don't know if we can break those into Pasco County.
1: Oh, we got that. Just for YouTube.
2: So here's I'm not going to cover the Harvey Levin deal. So I got one more piece of Fauci information, and I don't have any idea where they got this information, and it's disturbing. It's saying during abortion trials, like they were testing abortion fetuses.
1: Yeah, in North Carolina.
2: And they actually would take the hair and the scalp off an aborted fetus and sew it onto the back of mice. And see if the hair would grow or not.
1: And they were taking like liver and they were taking different body parts.
3: NIH funded putting aborted babies'
2: fingers. And this was under his watch, correct?
1: Yes.
2: Okay.
3: NIH funded putting aborted babies' fingers and scalps off the heads of aborted babies and putting them into the backs of research mice. The scalps later grew fine baby hair in the mice. They even included those disgusting photos in their research paper that you funded. Not all of those
2: were... That he funded, by the way.
3: ...were research on coronaviruses, but some were. Thankfully, the current NIH director has said no more of this. Dr. Fauci, yes or no? Do you think that human aborted parts should be put into mice for coronavirus research?
4: The advice of counsel I respectfully decline to answer based upon my rights under the Fifth Amendment to the Constitution.
2: That's kind of whacked, isn't it?
0: They're making it sound worse than it was.
1: What do you mean?
2: I mean, taking the scalp off of an aborted fetus and tying it and sewing it onto
0: the... So the BLT research is not bacon, lettuce, tomato sandwich stuff. It's bone marrow, liver, and thymus research that they were doing. And the idea was to by doing this types of research that you could from placenta and fetuses that were otherwise going to be discarded. So this tissue was going to be thrown away, burnt up, gotten.

0: rid of anyways, that you can potentially come up with cures and scientific applications to help babies born with birth defects, brain damage, things of that nature. Okay. So it's not like they were doing mad scientist experiments for the sake of fun.
1: So this kind of sounds worse than it really is.
0: Of course. Of course.
2: Well, it's kind
0: of
2: like, you know, Fauci doing the beagles, you know, they're just dogs. So we can kill them.
1: What do you do with beagles?
2: Oh, the Beagle Gate. He took a bunch of beagles and did pretty much experiments on them. Yeah. For the betterment of us. Mm. For the beagles. It's okay.
1: I think we should lighten it up a little bit and come back with Three Question Thursday next. What
2: Perfect.
1: Do y'all think?
2: Yeah.
1: Brian, you ready?
3: Sure.
1: All right.
4: Bubba the Love Sponge? Hell yeah.
5: I love them all, man. They're all great.
6: The Bubba the Love Sponge show returns after these words.
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8: We'll be right back.

0: much? Will you work on my campaign, Lummy?
1: Of course.
0: Yeah, I mean, you're in my district.
1: Yes.
0: Yeah.
1: I'm going to start making t-shirts, going out on the corners, flags, waving them.
0: Well, I mean, we need
1: get Walker out there passing out flyers.
0: Oh, yeah, I need a kid.
1: What you believe in?
0: I need a good-looking kid. You know, cute little kid. I need that.
1: Do you believe in preserving Pasco County for the children?
0: Yeah, and I'm not going to run a negative campaign against Seth Waitman other than the fact that he only spent one night in a trailer to qualify to act like he's trying to fake the funk living in District 2. I think there was a big... I think somebody turned him in, or like he got turned in with the Florida Bureau of Elections or something like that. And it was kind of a big whodunit.
1: Well, I mean, think your campaign may have to start earlier if he has to forfeit it.
0: No, he ain't gonna forfeit. Right, I mean, please. But that's gonna be my opponent. He's gonna win this one here in a couple months. He'll win that one. He'll beat this Natalie Vasquez chick, and then I just got 4 years. I might even be dead by the time this election comes around.
2: You still might get elected, though.
0: True. All right, let me. Do we have?
2: We'll have your sister take your spot, just like Lindsey Graham's sister in South Carolina.
0: I think
2: keep it in the family.
0: I think we have the three question Thursday. Let me see here. Macho doesn't have it rigged up for me.
2: You only had 5 minutes and 20 seconds to prepare. I understand why you guys wouldn't have that ready.
0: Yeah.
1: Not just having some problems with Next
2: Gen. Not Macho. I'm talking. There's a host behind that desk.
1: Yeah,
2: too.
1: But there's a problem with Next Gen.
2: Oh, the X Gen's down.
1: No, it's had some problems.
2: Oh, we need a next gen X gen. Is that what you're saying?
1: It's not. Yep, there you go.
2: Yeah, get a Z gen.
0: All right, fantastic. Go ahead, Mach. I got everything. I mean, there you go.
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2: prenup,
0: separation, alimony, all of that is, of course, the lovely Regina Hunter Bean. 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
2: No, her professional name is Regina Hunter.
0: Oh, okay. Would it be Regina Bean Hunter, or is it just still Regina Hunter?
2: Just Regina Hunter.
0: So, Hunter Law, one, is it 844 Ask Gina?
2: 844 Ask Gina, or 813-287-2227.
0: I like 1-800 Ask. I like.
2: Or 844.
0: 844 Ask Gina. I like that far better. So, Three Question Thursday, it's where Brian gives me three tough questions.
2: Not always tough.
0: Trying to trip me up on various things from back in the day. But usually, they're great questions that make me think. And I try to give you my honest opinion, even if it makes me look stupid. And that's better known as Three Question Thursday. Brian, take it away.
2: So,
0: question number one.
2: Question number one is, thinking back to when you were, and I'm talking about like time range of like 9 to 15, 10 to 15-year-old Bubba. Who were your three celebrity crushes? Like the first three women that you found attractive that were famous that you were fapping
0: now,
2: to?
0: Now, hold on. We're gonna have to differentiate my celebrities that I looked up to or specifically women.
2: No, specifically
0: women.
2: Celebrities. Celebrity
0: yeah, but I mean,
2: crushes.
0: But I was a huge Henry Aaron fan. But that's not a girl.
1: I think he's just saying girls.
2: I'm about that you would like
1: masturbate.
2: Little
1: too.
2: Bubba would get this the shop back too.
0: Oh, I didn't masturbate at 10.
2: Well, I'm saying just thinking like you start usually around 10. You know that you're you know whether you're hetero or whatever.
0: Okay, I got it.
2: You know,
0: so like the three people that when I was working the shop vac, I closed my eyes and thought of
2: your celebrities. Yeah, that people would right. know and relate to. Now I know you're older than us, so it's you know they're going to be a little bit you know older celebrities than what Lummy and I would have. But.
0: Well, I mean, I don't know if definitely Farrah Fawcett because I had that infamous Farrah Fawcett poster that every kid my age had, and that's with her and her little bikini. Lummy, you could probably
2: braids on the beach.
0: No, yeah, it was. I think it might be the.
2: That's Bo Derek.
0: No. Farrah Fawcett had the most infamous poster of the 70s ever.
1: Yeah, she was in her red bathing suit.
2: With the nips out?
0: Well, the nip was showing, but not. It was clothed.
2: They were poking.
0: They were hard through material. And Lummy, do you have it?
1: Because yeah, I
0: it's the most infamous pinup, maybe ever.
1: Babyface, think of the Bo Derek.
2: Bo Derek, yeah, with the braids.
0: Here it is. I actually had, and I don't know if I can't make it any bigger for whatever reason, but every boy my age had this pinup in, back then you'd buy posters at your standard department, your store, your Matter Brothers, your Kmart. In Warsaw, we had a place called 3D, Danner's Discount Department Store. And it was called 3D, and you could buy like records, sporting goods stuff. It had everything from clothes to sewing machines, kind of like a Sears or like a JCPenney. We didn't have those in our little town, but we had a 3D Danner's Discount Department Store, and that's where I bought my Farrah Fawcett picture. And so this would be one.
2: You would have been like 10 or 11 years old, too. That was 76 is when that one launched.
0: Yeah, well, I had it. So I don't know if I started masturbating when I first got it, but that had probably a 5 or 6 year shelf life on my wall at 1915 Rosemont. And so this definitely, but this was in my bedroom. So, and I did masturbate in my latter masturbatory days. I did masturbate in my bedroom. But I, really was addicted to the shop vac, that 3:15 to 3:30 window that I had by myself, because my sister didn't get home till like 3:45, and so because we were in different bus routes. So when I was in middle school, she was in still elementary school, and the middle school and high school people that rode the bus got picked up before the elementary school. I think we got out like a half an hour earlier or something like that. So I had like a 15 or 20 minute period that I would run home and use the shop vac. Now, this would probably be one, Brian. Number two would be a girl named Lori Howard. She went to school with me, and she actually lived in my neighborhood.
2: Oh, I'm talking about famous people, though. Celebrity crushes.
1: Yeah, just celebrity.
0: Oh, okay.
2: Just celebrities. So we can all relate to
0: Lori,
2: it.
0: Lori Howard.
2: I'm looking up Lori Howard. I'm like, who the hell's Lori Howard? Obscure from like Joni Loves Chachi or something like that?
1: Like, it'd be like Raquel Welch or
2: Bo
1: Cher,
2: Derek.
1: All right,
0: so let's go
1: Linda Carter.
0: Let's go Farrah Fawcett. Then I'd like Jacqueline Smith from Charlie's Angels, the dark-haired one, right? Jacqueline Smith, Farrah Fawcett. And then probably Linda Carter and Wonder Woman.
1: Oh, okay.
0: Those were probably my three, Brian. It's just right off the top of my head. There could have been more or different ones, but when I masturbated, I didn't really think of like celebrities because I didn't have a chance.
2: Just meant as like a kid. Oh, so you only masturbate to people that you think that you can have sex with?
0: No, because I could never have sex with Lori Howard. She was way out of my league. She was dating like college guys when we were in high school. But that's my answer. Farrah Fawcett,
2: Jacqueline Smith.
0: Jacqueline Smith and Linda Carter. And Wonder Woman.
2: All right.
0: That's my answer. Oh, nope. Hold on. Let me change it. May I change it, Brian?
2: Sure.
0: The oldest Brady girl, Marcia Brady.
2: Oh, okay.
0: Oh, yeah. Marcia Brady. Oh, oof. Yeah. Marcia Brady. Take Wonder Woman out of there, Lummy, and throw in Marcia Brady.
1: There you go.
0: So Marcia Brady, Jacqueline Smith, Farrah Fawcett. There's my official answers. With my final answer.
2: Awesome.
0: Question number two.
2: Well, I want to hear, Lummy, who were your three?
0: I didn't know this is three question, Lummy.
2: Yeah. I'm just throwing it around. Mine were growing up.
0: Yeah, let's ask you.
2: I had Carmen Electra.
1: Okay.
0: Yeah.
2: I had a much better time.
0: 12 years younger than me?
2: I'm 44.
0: So you're 16 years younger than me.
2: Yeah. 14.
0: No,
2: 16. I'm sorry. I forgot. I just was at your 16.
0: You're always just trying to make me look bad.
2: No, I forgot I was at your 16.
0: Even when I answer questions correctly, you still make me look
2: stupid. So, I'm 16 years younger than you. So mine would have been Kathy Ireland.
1: Okay.
2: I had one of her calendars. I did absolutely. I wasn't like Bubba. My rules were I didn't have to have a shot with the woman in order to get
0: you just went crazy on yourself.
2: To shoot off to the woman.
0: Sure.
2: And then Carmen Electra and Pam Anderson.
1: There you go.
0: Yeah. I mean, those were a little bit when I was like, an adult. But yeah, I understand.
2: Yeah.
0: I mean, what were your three when you just discovered masturbation, who were your three celebrity crushes that you might have masturbated to?
1: Tiffany Amber Thiessen.
2: Mm, Saved by the Bell.
1: Yeah, Saved by the Bell girl. Okay.
2: Yeah, she definitely was up there.
1: What, Jenny McCarthy when she was on the MTV
2: singled
1: show?
2: Out. Yeah. Singled Out.
1: Singled Out. And then probably I would say Britney Spears, Mandy Moore, like those singers, like Christina Aguilera.
0: Britney early on, man. Britney was hot early on when she was barely legal. Now, did she, when that very first hit that she had, was she underage?
1: I think she was 17.
2: Yeah, she she was 17, I think.
0: All right, yeah. Okay,
2: Hit Me Baby One More Time.
0: Yeah, Hit Me Baby One More Time. Yeah. Talking about some guy hitting her one more, you know, like blasting her one more time, and she's 17. That's not cool. Because if you think about it, then
2: she was
0: not...
2: still 16 actually while filming the video.
0: All right, Brian. Second question, and then if the questions are good enough, we'll go ahead and expand as to what Lummy and Brian potentially might answer as well. Go ahead, Brian. Number two.
2: Number two is and it's actually apropos because you were just talking about running for office. But my question for you was. If you were elected president, like, tomorrow, what would be your three biggest issues that you would look to tackle if you were president tomorrow?
0: Charles Sheckle. I think is that the Yinzers? No, I know it's not.
1: No, that's Chuck, and it's his birthday. Happy birthday, Chuck.
0: Thank you, Chuck, for the PayPal. I appreciate you. PayPal, Venmo, Cash App. If I was the president of the United States, the three things that I would do is, first, I would abolish the IRS and come up with a fair tax type template where you are taxed for various durable goods. Now, you have some exemptions on that: medicine, medical care, education,
2: food,
0: and energy.
2: Shelter.
0: Shelter, yes. You know, you have guys like you that give me these no-go thing that you don't tax. But if you're gonna be Elon Musk and you're gonna pay $50 million for a brand new boat or a new plane.